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0: couple of things I got to remind you of. One is, out of all the years that I've been doing this, one of the most requested comedians to be on this show is a guy named Sam Miller, who has never been on the program. I follow Sam on social media. He follows me on social media. And we like to try and work that out to get him on the show. But unfortunately, he is here on Sunday at Sidesplitters and only one date. And he does not get into town, I think, until Sunday morning. So for those of you people who are constantly asking us to go see, to get Sam Miller on the show, we unfortunately could not do that this time. But he is here on Sunday. You can get your tickets at sidesplitterscomedy.com or 960-1197 to go see Sam Miller this Sunday at Sidesplitters in Tampa.
1: He looks like he could be Eddie Trunk's brother.
0: He also could be any goofy friend on any sitcom.
1: Oh, yeah.
0: Yeah. Hey, Sam's coming over. The other thing is, on Saturday, we were giving away a cruise for two on the Burt Kreischer Fully Loaded cruise. And the way we were doing that, and I'm going to remind you several times today because it's our last day on the air this week, because it's Juneteenth tomorrow. We're off tomorrow. Is everybody off tomorrow? Like, is it a national holiday for everybody?
2: Yes.
0: I mean, I imagine if Cox is taking the day off, it's a national holiday,
1: but I don't know that everybody's off.
2: But, like, all the major
0: banks and all that other stuff. Yeah. Well, anyway, on Saturday, we will be at a place that is definitely open at noon. How do you like that? I'm dialing it in now, giving you the time. Saturday at noon, we will be someplace. I'm going to tell you where that is before we talk to Cody Tucker this morning at about 8:30. And you're going to go into that place and you're going to look for the person that is representing 102.5 The Bone. When you think you know where that person is, you must remove your shirt, walk up to them and say, are you that person? Are you the person I'm looking for? And if you get it right, you win the cruise for two on the cruise. Now, ladies, you might be thinking that's unfair. I can't walk around with my big floppy breasts flopping around. You don't have to. Sports bra, tank top, whatever you got to wear. It's just a little nod to Bert with the shirtless thing. So if you're out and about, it'll be easy to find. It could be over in 5 minutes. It could last an hour because you're going to have to find the right person. And that person is going to be nondescript. So you're going to have to go up to probably several people with your shirt off and say, are you the person? But somebody's going to get it right. And somebody's going to win a luxury cruise on the cruise for two on the Burt Kreischer Fully Loaded cruise, which I think I will be on.
1: You just think you will.
0: I mean, right now, that's the plan. That's the plan. But I don't know. I don't know what room we have. And Joe will tell you after the last time, I don't know if we can downgrade.
3: We can't go back.
1: I don't see them downgrading.
0: Well, I mean, Whitney Cummings is coming this time. They might be like, oh, we have to give Whitney the good room. We gave Cowhead the good
1: room last time. Who was it last time? Who is like headliners on there last time?
0: Mark Norman was there. It was all like Bert's buddies.
1: Mm.
0: But you know what I found out, Galvin?
1: What's that?
0: My wife and I are booking a cruise to go on together in September. And we talked to Diane from Action on Travel the other day. Do you know that there's rooms better than my room that I usually get on the cruise?
1: Yeah, of course.
0: I mean, there's a lot, not just like one or two
1: of
0: the giant suites.
1: I know because I went and played basketball and they said, this is our basketball court. And I went, oh, I'm sorry.
0: Yeah.
1: I had no idea. Yeah, there's
3: A lot of rooms that are better than Gio and our and my room.
0: Yeah, that I know.
1: That's true, Joe. Yeah. A lot of rooms.
3: A lot of rooms.
1: Are better than ours.
3: Mm-hmm.
0: So, unnecessary. Like, my wife and I were looking at rooms and Diane said, this is what you normally get. Then there's the owner suite, which is 861 square feet with a bedroom and the whole deal. And I thought, oh, that's pretty fantastic. And then they have another one where they have an upstairs and your bedroom is upstairs and the room is downstairs. I thought, well, that's pretty cool too. And then when you're laying in bed, you hit a button and the TV drops down from the ceiling. That's pretty fun.
1: Why even leave the room at that point?
0: That's what I'm saying.
1: You know?
0: That's what I told my wife. We might be able to just stay in the room and do it the whole weekend.
1: You just go to a hotel instead.
0: Save a couple of $1,000.
1: Yeah.
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1: like the Icon of the Seas and Star of the Seas, whatever. So that is 2,523 total square feet.
0: 2,000. That's probably the one that Joe and I had.
2: That's
0: and
2: you bigger than my house. Yeah.
1: Can accommodate
5: one's got a slide down the thing.
1: Up yeah. to 8 guests. Yeah.
0: Yeah, I've been in the room with the slide before.
1: Yeah.
0: That's not a very big room. It just has a cool slide.
2: It has a big room, 2,000 square feet.
0: No. The one Gio's talking about.
5: A two-story room with a slide. Not very big.
0: It's not.
5: I want you to go in our room when you go on the cruise. No. Just poke your head in.
0: I know, but what I'm saying is
1: that's all we'll be able to fit in.
5: Yep. Yeah.
0: It's not like this room that we're talking about with the 2,000 square feet.
5: Right.
0: It's just, it's a little bit, it's probably 1,000 square feet, maybe even less. 700 square,
5: right.
0: square feet.
5: That's
0: but
5: still
0: it's got the cool slide.
5: Huge. Yeah,
0: yeah, yeah. No, it's big.
1: This is three levels. It has 750 square feet of outside space.
0: Yeah.
1: Private balcony, backyard patio with direct access to Surfside neighborhood, entertainment, in-suite, dry slide, private cinema game room with popcorn machine, and interactive gaming yeah. tables. And then it has a private master suite, separate from the kids. Kids have bunk beds in their quarters and stuff. Yeah.
5: Those nice. Icon class ships are insane.
1: Yeah. Well, we pulled up next year and you go, whoa, look at that thing.
5: Yeah.
0: Well, if you want to go on one of those, you're going to be able to join Bert Kreischer, Whitney Cummings, and all the great comedians on the Bert Kreischer Fully Loaded Cruise, which is available now and leaving in November. And you will have your chance to do that on Saturday in the Tampa Bay area. Oh, I've now given out two clues.
1: Oh, all
0: right. It's going to be in Tampa, and it's going to be, I'll even narrow it down, close to Raymond James Stadium.
5: Okay.
0: How do you like that?
5: I like it.
0: In Tampa, close to Raymond James Stadium at noon.
5: Okay.
0: That's where it's going to be.
1: All right. Narrowing it down. Narrowing it down.
0: If anybody has any questions about this, if you're considering going out there and trying to win this cruise, but you have some questions, feel free to call in 800-771-1025 because I'm not thinking. There may be some things coming up that I'm not thinking about that you're very confused about. I'm happy to help you. I want somebody to win this, and I want it to go pretty quick.
2: And so. I think everyone is really confused.
1: Yeah, Mike's also easily confused and will spill more clues.
0: Yes. Yes.
1: Sure.
0: Yes, all of these things are legit. What else? There was something else I wanted to tell you before we knew news. Mm-hmm. We got Sam Miller on Sunday at Sidesplitters. The Bert Cruise on Saturday.
1: Mm-hmm.
0: Ladies and gentlemen, time to check in with Galvin. He's got today's news.
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0: What do we have in news today, Galvin?
1: Don't forget, stick around to the end of news. We've got the Badger Bob staycation giveaway. So make sure you stick around for that as well.
0: Hey, Gio, you know that lagoon that they have in Wesley Chapel?
5: Yeah.
0: Where is that?
5: Epperson?
0: Yeah, but where? Can you give me an idea of what it's near?
5: Like,
0: I can't for the life of me try to figure out Wesley Chapel where that monstrous thing would be.
5: Do you know where, like, the Wesley Chapel Rec Center is at? Over by like Wesley Chapel High School.
0: Yes. Yes.
5: Yeah. You know that road there?
0: That long road.
5: Keep on heading that road in about 5 minutes. It's right there.
2: It's okay. On the other side of 75.
1: Yeah. That looks really cool.
0: Yeah.
1: Is it really cool? Like, no. I don't know. No.
5: No.
2: It's expensive. Because I've heard like once you pay to get in, you have to pay to do everything else.
5: Yeah. Well, if you live there, it's included in your HOA and stuff like that. It's pretty cool.
0: Yeah, but what do you mean? What else do you have to pay for?
2: So
0: you
2: know, you're doing like swimming. No, they have like paddle boards. They have like a whole like jungle gym.
5: Obstacle course
2: and stuff like that. So it's like you pay to get in and basically you can have a chair and a little shore, but everything else is like
5: it looks
2: an upgrade.
5: Cool when you drive by.
0: I've not seen it. I've not been up in that area. I would like to check it out. I don't know. I just imagine a lot of people peeing in the lagoon.
5: Yeah.
0: Yeah. I don't know. I thought it would be cool to check out.
5: Like your old house in Wesley Chapel?
0: Yeah.
5: The next exit up is where you go.
0: Oh, so you get off at 52?
5: Yeah. And then go out that way about a mile or so.
0: Oh, it's far out there.
5: That's not too bad.
0: From here.
5: Well, from here.
0: Yeah.
5: 20 minutes.
0: Yeah. Carmen, guess where we went to dinner last night?
2: Where?
0: Esposito's.
5: Yeah.
0: Yeah.
5: Well,
7: she didn't even guess.
5: Who's we? Just you and your son?
0: Me and my son, yeah. Yeah, it was delicious.
1: Good salad?
0: I did have a salad, yeah. You want to know the absolute truth? I ate the salad. I had two bites of my food, and I wrapped it up and took it home.
5: Mm.
0: I just was too full. I was too full.
2: And
0: then
2: ate it in bed?
0: I ate a little bit after I was high last night.
5: I thought you were a vegan now.
0: What? Vegan now? I just talked about it.
5: Oh.
0: I just talked about vegan. Being vegan, it's almost impossible to do.
5: Oh.
0: Yeah.
1: All right. It is difficult.
0: Yeah.
1: It is. It's a lot easier now than it used to be, but it's definitely very difficult. Yeah. Very difficult.
5: So you're out.
0: Because I'm what?
5: I said, so you're out.
0: Of what?
5: A vegan?
0: Yeah. Yeah, I'm out of vegan.
1: I don't think he was ever
2: in.
1: Never
2: start.
5: Oh, I thought that's what was happening.
0: Yeah, thank you.
5: Well, it's like we couldn't get breakfast because you are vegan now.
0: No, in fact, if you want to get breakfast today, I'd be interested in that as well.
2: Oh, off the wagon.
0: This well, is I'm great. Just hungry.
2: What are you going to get?
0: I don't know. Joey ate my last banana, so I didn't have a banana today. So, I don't know.
5: Joey, you got a banana?
3: If you want a bite, Michael, oh, this see? Banana come right on. Here.
5: See?
0: I'm good. Thank you.
1: Oh, you baby bird it to him.
0: You're very generous, Joe. I appreciate it.
5: I always see Joe pull a hot dog and a banana out of his pocket.
3: That's right.
0: That's why he wears that long jacket with all the pockets so he can get something. He's the one who actually puts stuff in his cargo shorts.
5: He's got snacks.
0: Yeah.
1: Gio, you're going to have to start stopping and getting a banana.
5: All right.
0: Mm-hmm. No. It's just my wife's not here, so nobody's doing any grocery shopping.
3: Banana bitch has a nice ring to
1: it. Oh,
0: wow.
1: Banana bitch. Banana bitch. Banana bitch.
5: I don't like it.
2: I like it.
1: It's got a song and everything.
5: Hot dog already. Bitch.
1: Doesn't have
3: the panache.
1: Hot dog hussy.
5: Yeah.
1: Hot dog whore.
0: We should have one of those dogs are rolling machines in here, though.
3: I completely agree with you, Michael.
0: Joe is eating a hot dog every day. He should be able to have his own machine here.
1: Well, remember when we got the cookie machine?
0: Yeah. Oh, to Spunkmeyer?
1: That we never turned on. I think JoJo has in our house now.
0: Yeah.
2: But we did.
0: Yeah.
2: We used it once.
0: We used it.
1: And smelled like burnt dust.
0: Oh.
1: Yeah, you have anyone want a burnt dust oatmeal cookie? I don't think so.
0: I came close to using this guy's hemorrhoid dust yesterday.
1: Oh, no.
5: The fentanyl?
0: Can you imagine if that's how I died?
5: Oh, man.
0: Using that.
1: Did the lady pick up your clothes or no? Did she come to
0: No, I didn't call you guys. Oh. You guys shamed me out of that.
3: Oh.
0: Yeah. I did a load and that was it.
1: Yeah.
0: You guys shamed me out of calling. I'm sorry, ma'am.
5: You should be catching up by now, though.
0: No, I did a load.
1: Oh, did one load of laundry, can't find a banana.
0: Right.
5: Things are falling apart,
1: the story of my Kelta.
2: You should be nicer to your wife.
0: Why?
2: Because you cannot function without her.
0: No, that's not true.
2: She's been gone for 2 days.
0: I'm getting along just fine. I'm trying to do the work that she usually does.
1: Oh, hello. She's been gone for 2 days. He's had 3 bowls of soup, no banana, and went out for a salad.
0: Yeah, that's true. I did have soup 2 days.
1: President Donald Trump signed a copy of the U.S.-Iran agreement concluding his G7 trip. The U.S. then sent a photo of the signed agreement to the Iranians. The document was then signed by the Iranian president. The agreement commits the U.S. and Iran to achieving a final deal within 60 days. It also says the U.S. will issue waivers so that Iran will be able to export oil and spells out provisions for reopening the Straits of Hormuz. It also commits the U.S. and regional partners to developing a $300 billion reconstruction fund for Iran. Trump says if the final deal doesn't get signed in the next 60 days, it's back to bombing.
0: Yeah, I don't believe anything he says anymore. I mean, no. He was so critical of Obama for signing a $1.7 billion deal, and now this is a $300
1: billion
0: deal.
1: $300
0: billion. How do you do that? I mean, listen, if I'm wrong, the one thing, I support the president, and I voted for him. I always say the same thing. I think he's nuts sometimes, but I kind of like that he's a little crazy. But then he does some things that I just don't understand, and I can't see how the diehard people support it. Without questioning it and going, well, what was the whole point of doing this thing?
5: I thought a couple days ago he tweeted out that let the strait is open, let the oil flow and all this stuff.
0: Yeah,
5: and
0: but now it's not.
5: Now he's still saying they have to agree to open it.
0: And then just and giving them $300 billion.
5: I mean, it really seems like a mess.
1: And it's like, we signed this deal. Oh, so it's done? Well, no, in 60 days we have to sign the final deal.
3: Right. Yeah. Well, they're not supposed to get any money unless they adhere to like some principles
1: stick
3: of
1: to it for 60 yeah, so yeah, they're yeah, on right. probation double right. secret right. probation
3: yeah no. they get $0 unless they actually get rid of the uranium and do all that other
1: did
3: stuff.
1: We at any point in time tell them that fat, drunk, and stupid is no way to get through that?
7: Tell us what you think.
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1: This is an open letter to guys that always tuck in their shirts. Dear guys that always tuck in their shirts, seriously? You do realize it's 2008, almost 2009, and we're in a no-tuck time and fashion? I know it's close to Christmas, but tucking in your holiday sweater into your dress pants is never a good look.
0: I've seen that.
1: I've seen it all, from fat guys tucking in t-shirts into shorts to skinny guys that tuck their baseball jerseys into their jeans. Yeah. Has the tuck ever been a good look? I mean, if you're wearing a dress shirt and dress slacks, fine. But not a flannel shirt tucked into sweatpants. Let it breathe, especially fat guys. Untuck it, guy. Tucking your shirt in when you're a fat guy makes you look like a bag of garbage that someone put a bungee cord around the middle. Why the tuck? Are you that scared that someone's going to see your butt crack? Or did someone actually tell you that tucked in is a good look? And if they did, let me ask you this. Did they have their shirt tucked in too? Because I don't think you can trust their judgment. I've noticed a disturbing trend when I see the guy tucked in with his shirt tucked in. They only seem to have the accessory of this horrendous look, a braided belt.
0: Oh.
1: Another fine fashion idea. Why don't you just get it over and wear black socks with sandals? And I have to wonder, do you walk around your house at night with a t-shirt tucked into your underwear? If you do, I have one word for you. Sexy. Nothing turns a girl on more than a guy that looks like an overgrown 8-year-old. Out of all the tucked in looks I've seen, I'd have to say my favorite is the extra medium t-shirt tucked into a pair of cut off jean shorts. That look is as classic as the Freedom Rock CDs you listen to on your Discman. So keep it tucked and keep it sexy. I'm Galvin from The Cowhead Show, and this has been an open letter to guys that always tuck their shirts in.
4: A serial killer who confessed to killing 8 women whose remains were found near Gilgo Beach on Long Island was handed multiple life sentences yesterday, marking the end of decades-old cold case. Rex Huerman, a 62-year-old New York architect, pleaded guilty April 8th to murdering 8 women in a series of crimes spanning more than 17 years. The guilty plea was a stunning reversal for Huerman, who, according to his lawyer, tearfully denied being responsible for the killings after his arrest in 2023. Huerman was sentenced to 3 consecutive terms of life in prison without the possibility of parole.
2: So just execute him.
0: Yeah, it's a lot
3: just
0: easier.
3: Take us the money.
1: It makes sense, Carmen. Yeah, absolutely.
2: Once you get to that point, you know what I mean? Like, it doesn't, like, he shouldn't live after killing 8 people.
1: Yeah, killing 8 people, admitting to it, and, you know, you give him a year to go, all right, was he lying? Do appeals, do that stuff. No? All right, then chop. Just right. Chop his head.
0: Chop is the way to go, yeah.
1: Oh, yeah.
0: I would like to point out that although I have a list of people that I would kill if I could get away with it, you know, if we remember we talked about that, I don't have a desire, like, now to kill anybody. Like, I can't imagine being a serial killer.
1: Oh, this guy needed to.
0: Yeah.
1: And the crazy thing about it, you know, and you always have these situations where, like, oh, never knew, whatever. This guy was a successful architect, and everybody that worked with him was like, he was a nice guy.
0: Yeah.
1: Like, he was a normal dude just going along, had a family, was married, had kids, lived in a nice house, whatever.
3: It's like Dexter, the dark passenger.
1: Would go out and murder. And they thought, a lot of times they thought, because they say, you know, that a lot of truckers, no offense, Trucker Tony, that a lot of truck drivers, you know, because they're going from place to place, that they have the ability to murder or kidnap women and do that type of stuff, that this area was a high traffic area for truckers, and they thought that that was a possibility of these girls that were disappearing and stuff. Meanwhile, there they are right there on in the beach, buried in the beach and stuff.
0: Ooh, that's horrible.
2: I feel like I saw an SVU.
1: You did. You absolutely yes. did. Yeah, where they found the body and then they found a bunch of bodies
2: and then
1: on the
2: more,
1: beach.
2: Yep, the dogs kept finding them and stuff.
1: Rip from the headlines, Carmen. That's what they do.
2: Isn't that crazy? I love SVU.
1: But that's great because you constantly have ideas.
2: Yeah.
1: You're like, oh, well, there's one, you know.
0: Yeah.
1: This happened. All right, we can do that. Radio talk show host gets shot. They've had that before.
0: Oof.
2: Yeah.
0: I don't like that.
1: This is, if you're a kid and you are out, you know, just around and stuff, what's the coolest thing you could find as a boy? What's the coolest thing you think you could find out in the woods somewhere or on the beach or wherever? A Playboy. A Playboy is always good. Yeah. Sure.
2: A bike.
1: Okay.
2: You got one. Now you got two.
1: Yeah, think of cooler. You're getting closer to what I'm thinking.
2: A bomb?
1: No, not a bomb.
2: A grenade?
1: It is a weapon.
0: A knife?
1: Bigger.
3: Samurai sword.
1: A 6-year-old boy in Norway made an extraordinary discovery on a school field trip when he found a 1,300-year-old sword buried in the ground.
0: Jeez. Oh, wow.
1: The artifact is a single-edged iron sword. I sent you guys a picture, and Joe has it on Bone TV, that likely dates back to early Viking era. After teachers called authorities, experts confirmed its historical significance, and it was sent to a museum for preservation. How would you like that? Find a sword.
3: Yeah, that's pretty badass.
0: Come home
3: pretty
0: with a sword cool. that was bigger than he was.
1: Yeah.
0: Yeah.
1: Big Viking sword. That's so awesome. I think that's like the coolest thing you could find if you're a kid.
0: Did anybody get the picture?
3: No.
1: Did you not get it?
0: No, I didn't get it either. I thought it was my phone acting up again.
1: Hold on, let me see whether... Yeah, he sent it.
3: That's weird.
2: I didn't get it either.
1: I think it's because of Carmen's stupid Android that it really screws everything up. Yeah,
2: no. It's not.
5: I think so.
2: Everything works just fine.
0: Used to be fine.
1: Yeah, I just sent a test. Oh, yeah, that jumped above the picture now.
0: Yep.
1: Because it says test. Let me...
0: Used to work great, then Carmen failed. Got the green bubble.
1: Right, right.
0: Now we're all in delay.
1: There, I sent it again. See whether it works.
2: Got it.
1: All right.
2: Yeah. No, not my phone.
0: No, it is your phone.
5: Yeah.
0: None of us got it.
2: It's not mine.
5: It delayed it.
1: Yeah.
0: Stupid green phone.
2: It's not. You know what?
0: Boo.
5: I hate green bubbles.
0: Boo. It's a pretty good looking sword.
1: Right? Pretty cool.
0: Yeah.
1: Although it looks very thin.
5: Well, it was what, 300 years old or whatever? Yeah.
0: 1300. Lost a little off it.
1: Crazy. Does anybody know what goblin intimacy is? Goblin intimacy.
0: Goblin intimacy?
1: Yeah. Intimacy. Goblin intimacy. Well, that's what it is.
5: You hook up with ugly chicks?
1: Good idea.
5: That chick was a real goblin.
1: Yeah. That's not it, though.
5: No.
1: But you're along the right lines because goblin, obviously. Goblin intimacy.
2: When you're both like people who like to stay at home and then you like, you know, hook up. I don't know.
5: When you're both gross.
2: Yeah.
0: Oh, geez.
1: It's a new dating trend. The idea is that instead of working your butt off to present the very best version of yourself, you just show up as a goblin. You just be you with all your faults and everything.
5: No.
1: This is it. This is it. You want some of this goblin? Because this is what you're getting. I'm just letting you know up front. I'm a goddamn goblin.
0: I mean, it makes sense.
1: Yeah.
0: It's showing maybe not the first date. Maybe you want to ease into that.
2: Like third date.
0: Third date, be like, hey, what do you say we're just gobbling it up tonight? Like
1: Carmen, I saw a girl that said, don't let social media make you believe that people look this good. And she looked great. She had on yoga pants and she had on a sports bra and she had big boobs and tight stomach and this and that and everything. And then she puts, there's a video, she's standing like that, whatever, and she puts up her finger and she goes, and then stands up straight, pulls her pants down, her gut comes out, her boobs are smaller.
5: I didn't see that.
1: Looks how, like, she shows how she was standing. She pulls the pants up, she sucks in, she's leaned over, she's got her boobs all pressed up, but it was like, went from a 10, like, she wasn't ugly, but, you know, she was a normal woman. Right.
2: And that wasn't even like a filter or Photoshop.
1: No.
2: That was just a pose
1: that was
2: and
1: just
2: lighting.
1: Right. And she showed how she was posing. She looked almost like she was downhill skiing. She was like leaning forward so much. But yeah, I thought that was hilarious.
5: Goblin.
1: Yeah. Real goblin. Even her goblin look, she was, you know, she was attractive. But it's a big difference between what she was posing and then what she actually
5: Well, keep on posing, ladies.
1: Yeah. Tighten it up.
0: My dad texted me and said that we are not paying any of that $300 billion.
1: Oh, yeah?
0: Yes.
1: Who's paying it?
0: He said that it is the Middle East countries. We just help them decide where to contribute to that fund.
1: It says it also commits the U.S. and regional partners to developing a $300 billion reconstruction fund for Iran. Yeah, so it doesn't necessarily say that the U.S. is paying it. They're developing.
0: Trump said Monday the story that the U.S. is paying Iran $300 million, not billion, $300 million, is fake news put out by the Democrats, adding that Iran has agreed to never have a nuclear weapon. So now this makes more sense. If they've agreed to have no nuclear program and we are not paying them the $300 million.
1: Yours says $300 million. Mine says $300
0: billion. It is $300 billion, Galvin. They made a mistake.
1: Okay.
0: This is Forbes. And actually, they're quoting Trump, so maybe he made a mistake.
1: Could be.
0: But it is a $300 billion peace deal. Yeah. J.D. Vance told CBS News on Monday that the $300 billion reconstruction fund was the sort of thing that they could have access to, funded by the Gulf Coast Coalition, so as long as they honor their end of the obligation.
1: Did
0: so
1: your dad text you and say, tell Galvin he's an idiot?
0: No.
1: Because
0: not today.
1: I'm reading what this happened.
2: I think this just shows like that our media has no integrity. You know, depending on what you read and who you're getting it from, like, you never know the actual truth.
1: Well, hang on, though.
0: That's part of that's the government's problem, too, because they're not very transparent.
5: They spin anything.
1: Yeah. But also, that was never said. It literally says, it also commits the U.S. and regional partners to developing a $300 billion reconstruction fund. That doesn't mean...
0: You said that, and then I said...
1: You interpreted it as U.S. was paying $300 billion. So we figured out Mike's the idiot.
0: Yes.
1: Oh, my. We apologize. Did it, guys.
5: You're fake news.
1: Yeah.
0: Oh, I was confused by the fake news, but now that...
5: A lot of people are saying that, though.
0: Yes.
5: Anyway, so
0: that's what I'm hearing, but now it turns out that it is fake news.
5: Mm-hmm.
0: Well, sometimes you got to do a little digging.
1: I heard it from Mike Tyson's son, so I don't know if that's...
0: I can't... I'm old and I get confused by AI.
1: You really do. You really do.
0: And you do too.
1: You
0: have said several times on the show, I don't know, it might have been AI. You don't know.
1: Yeah. Yeah, but I also don't commit to it, though.
0: Oh, I didn't commit to it either. I asked the question. You I'm like, Mike I think Tyson's I saw son. A thing, but it might have been AI.
5: Yeah, exactly what I said. The Slash whiskey bottle wasn't real.
1: That's true.
5: Yeah.
1: That got me. That did get me. Yeah.
0: You bought two of those.
1: It shouldn't cost all my money in my bank account, should it?
0: I saw an ad yesterday for a pillow that looked, it was what a cooling pillow.
1: Go ahead.
0: And it had like, it almost looked like it was quilted. It was nice looking. But it stayed cold the whole night, and that was the big thing. The guy was like, oh, it's cold to the touch, and it stays cold.
5: Did you? Is that why I'm getting pillow ads in my algorithm?
0: Maybe.
5: Because I also saw pillow ads yesterday.
0: It's like almost quilted. It has like little squares.
5: Yeah.
0: Yeah, yeah. So I looked at it, and I thought, I'm going to buy this pillow. I would like to have that pillow. There was, so, spin the wheel for a discount. I don't want a discount. Oh, my God. You hit the discount. Spin the wheel now. And I said, you know what? I'm done. And I got out of there. I just wanted to buy the goddamn pillow. I don't want to spin any wheels.
1: Buy that pillow, do you Google that pillow and find reviews and see whether it's a legitimate website or you just, here's my credit card?
0: No, I mean, it was a legitimate website because it was on Instagram.
1: Instagram has fake websites all the time.
5: Yeah.
1: Selling fake stuff.
5: I don't trust anybody.
2: Yeah.
0: But yeah, I don't trust
2: Unless anybody. I can find it on Amazon, I don't believe it. I don't think I've bought something from like an independent website in 5 years.
0: Really?
1: Yeah. If I see something, I open it up in a new browser and then I take that thing and I go, is this website real or is it a scam? Whatever. And it comes up scam a lot.
2: Oh, or yeah. If I see something that I like, I search it on Amazon. And if I don't see it on Amazon, then it's too new of a product because there's so many people that would have ripped it off by now. And it, you know what I mean? And then and I just don't trust that website at
0: and
2: that
0: this
2: point.
0: Is how I will lose my retirement.
1: I was just about to say, are we back to Mike losing all his money?
2: Yes.
0: Yeah. Yeah. Yeah.
2: Okay. Just so we, do you want me to hold on to a little bit for you?
0: The money?
2: Yeah. Once you lose it all.
1: Yeah.
0: No, thank God my wife is in control of all the funds. Okay. I control nothing. I feel like once a month my pool guy texts me and says, hey, your credit card is expired. I have a credit card that is expiring right now, and I can't figure out which one it is. And I've had my SunPass reach out to me and say a credit card. St. Pete Times reached out to me and said your credit card's expiring. So I know one of my credit cards is expiring. I just can't figure out which one it is.
1: Do you have your credit cards?
0: Yes.
1: Look.
0: I did, and they're all like the ones that I use. The ones that I carry and that I use are all good. I thought for sure it was my debit card. Because that's where I would pay my bills.
1: Yeah, but hey,
0: I can't figure it out.
1: Okay. Yeah. Hey, pool guy, which car do you have on file?
0: Or is pool guy compromised and somebody's texting me and saying, hey, your card is expired. And then I give them, well, here's a new card. And I give them the number and I'm giving out my card. Yeah, that's what I'm going to do.
1: Is it from the pool guy?
0: It is. But I still don't trust that. I got a phone call the other day from Robinhood. Telling me that, to talk about my withdrawal of my money, and it wasn't Robinhood. Getting very confused.
2: Yeah, listen,
0: you
2: this, really and are. This, but the, also the scammers are getting better.
0: Yeah.
2: You know what I mean? They know how to.
1: Well, they're ahead of everything.
2: Right.
1: The scammers are ahead because then it's always the security catching up to it. Now we can do this, so it locks in, blah, blah, blah. But meanwhile, the scammer's like, yeah, that's already old news. We're doing this now.
2: Right.
0: Carmen, you Sam Club or Costco?
2: Costco, baby. Oh. Why?
0: Big Dick said they got that pillow at Sam's Club.
2: Oh, they might have it at Costco, though.
0: All right, let me know.
2: Okay, what pillow is it?
0: It's a cooling pillow.
2: Oh, is it really long?
0: Yeah.
2: I have one. They have it at Costco.
0: Oh.
2: It's awesome.
1: Does it cool you?
0: Does it stay cold?
2: I mean, it does stay cooler than your average pillow, yes.
0: I got a warm head.
2: Because of the fabric, but it's better for a body pillow. I will say that.
0: Oh.
5: Would you rather have the pillow or the chicken bake?
2: Oh, chicken bake, baby.
1: To sleep on?
2: Yeah. To eat just before
1: sleep.
2: Bed.
1: No, just sleep and eat while you're sleep on it.
2: You don't need a pillow if you eat a chicken bake.
1: Yeah. You can sleep on the tile floor.
2: Yeah.
1: Mike, when is your wife coming back?
0: Tomorrow.
1: Okay, well, maybe you want to do a little something today. We're off tomorrow.
4: So you have some time. I know you're very busy, but you've been talking about it and you want to do it. Today is National Fishing Day.
0: Oh, I don't have time.
4: No.
0: I'm way too busy.
4: He's too busy giving his credit card information out to people.
0: Yeah.
4: Yeah. Well, today is National Fishing Day.
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0: Why?
5: Yeah, it seems.

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1: What's that like?
2: Right.
1: And you're like,
3: you don't like shrimp.
1: Yeah.
3: Just leaving you into joke after joke.
1: A former child actress, Davy Chase, passed away due to meningitis, blood infections, and sepsis. She was only 35 years old. You may know her as the animated voice of Lilo in Lilo and Stitch, and she was also Samara in The Ring.
3: I feel like more people are suffering from sepsis now than ever before. I hear that all the time. It's like they're not prepared for that.
1: Yeah. It's gross.
3: But it is gross. Sounds gross.
4: I think once it happens, that's it.
3: Yeah, once it sets in, you're pretty screwed.
4: Infections are serious things.
3: Yeah. Although, I mean, it can come out of it. I've known people that have
4: gotten out of it. But it's not good.
1: Yeah, it says sepsis is the body's extreme life-threatening response to an infection. It occurs when an existing infection triggers a chain of reactions throughout the body, leading to tissue damage, organ failure, and death if not treated immediately.
4: That's the big one. Your organs just shut down.
1: Ugh.
4: They just stop.
3: That's so sad.
1: Yeah, she was only 35 years old. Lilo.
3: That's really sad.
1: Did you know that Sting, the singer, does not own the rights to his name, Sting?
3: No. Who does?
1: That's the question.
3: Oh.
1: Who owns the right to the name Sting?
5: Michael Jackson.
1: No.
3: The record company?
1: No.
4: The true Sting, the wrestler Sting.
1: You better believe it.
3: Yeah.
1: The pro wrestler.
4: Listen, that's my Sting.
1: The pro wrestler who came out way after Sting.
4: Yeah.
1: You know, he actually was smart enough to go and get the rights to
4: the
1: name.
4: Damn right.
1: That's
3: smart.
1: Pretty good.
3: Yeah, and then does he charge the other Sting to use the name, or they just
1: I don't know
3: coexist?
1: Well, yeah.
3: But see, the problem is that Sting the wrestler can't prove that he used it before Sting the artist. So I don't know if he can stop him from using it.
1: Yeah, he probably just has it so he can use it for different things. Whatever. I don't
3: well,
1: know.
3: Well, he has it so that they can't assign it to other wrestlers in the wrestling business.
1: Yeah, because they move around and they become a variation of the name, whatever they are and stuff. One of the greatest things I think ever, and I'm not a huge wrestling fan, but I remember seeing where I think it was Sting came back, whatever, and there was the guy in the Sting mask, and he was all scary looking and stuff, and then he got in the ring and he took the Sting mask off, and it was Sting underneath,
3: and he
1: had the Sting makeup on. It was a double Sting. Wrestling's cool. Did you know this? That Woody from Toy Story has a last name.
3: Allen.
1: Woody Allen. No, that's not right.
4: I've heard this before.
1: Tom Hanks just found out that Woody from Toy Story has a last name. I would be willing to give you a million guesses, and I don't think you would ever get this.
6: Because I think they show it like on the box when they show like the commercial when he finds out he's a toy.
4: Yeah, I've heard this trivia question before.
6: Yeah.
1: His name is Woody Pride.
3: Yes. Woody Pride.
1: Yeah, Woody Pride, which is also Jesse's last name. So they're somehow related.
3: They're married.
1: Okay. Is that what it is?
3: I hope so, because they've been carrying on a romantic relationship.
4: No.
3: Never turned out their brother and sister.
4: They were never romantic.
3: Who is he romantic with?
4: Bonnie.
3: Oh.
6: Little
4: Bo Peep.
3: Oh, I thought Woody and Jesse were a couple.
4: No, in the last
3: movie. So they're brother and sister.
4: Yeah, Woody goes off with Little Bo Peep. Spoiler alert.
3: Oh.
4: And they live happily ever after.
3: So,
6: yes, Woody and Jesse are siblings.
3: Oh, okay. I've only seen, I think, one Toy Story movie.
4: Really?
3: Yeah.
6: The first one?
3: No, I think it was like the third one.
6: What?
3: Yeah.
6: Oh,
3: the
6: yeah.
3: one with the one with the Ed Asner.
6: You gotta watch all of them.
4: Yeah, how'd you avoid
1: that
4: those?
1: Was
6: See, I think they're getting, I stopped at the third one because that's like when they go to preschool or something.
4: That one was great.
6: I was I wasn't a fan, but I grew up with the originals. You know what I mean?
1: I will be honest with you. I don't think I've ever seen any of them. I've seen clips. Like, I know who Woody is. Yeah, I don't think so at all. Like, you know, but I don't think I've seen any of those.
3: The effect that Toy Story has on kids is amazing. So much that when my daughter was maybe 3 years old, we went to Universal and they had a Toy Story parade and the Green Army Men came out.
1: Yeah.
3: And my daughter walked away from me

0: walked over to the army man and grabbed his hand, like to hold his hand.
1: Yeah.
0: It's like, it just has some effect on kids.
1: Yeah, those movies, they're great, I think.
0: Yeah.
1: And now it's since, you know, it's going back 30 years, you've got kids taking their kids.
0: Right.
1: You know, people, right. Kids that watched the movie when they were kids are now taking their kids and stuff.
0: I feel like John Brennan's cried at Toy Story before.
2: Oh, 100%.
1: Yeah. Oh, yeah, I welled up a little bit Toy Story.
0: Did you really?
1: Toy Story 3, yeah.
0: Which one? Why? What was the scenario?
1: Spoiler alert. At one point, it looks like they're all going to die.
0: Oh, was that when they were on like a conveyor belt?
1: They're all, yeah. They're, yeah, all,
0: I did see that one. That was the one I saw.
1: They're all going to die. And then at the end, when Andy gives up the toys because he's going off to college.
0: Right.
1: It's very sad.
2: What? By the way, did you really think the toys in Toy Story were all going to die?
0: Well, they were on a conveyor belt.
3: Well, they were going to like the dumpster.
1: In the moment, yes.
3: Yeah.
2: Was it the end of the movie?
1: Yes.
2: Okay.
1: Yeah.
2: Because I was going to say.
1: Like, it looks like there's no way they're going to get out of it. Listen, they got me.
3: Yeah.
1: You know, and you're like, oh my gosh, they're gonna die. This is how it's going to end.
0: Yeah.
2: We speculated about this the other day because of the new Verizon commercial. Well, guess what? Mike Myers said, quite definitively, there will be an Austin Powers 4.
1: This will be garbage.
2: He has given no details on it, but yeah.
1: Yeah, it will be complete garbage, not funny. It'll probably go right to streaming.
0: Mm. Mm. That's the only way it'll be successful, is if it just goes right to streaming.
1: The last one, the third one, was horrible. It was with Beyonce.
2: Oh, yeah.
1: And he had the gold character.
2: Gold member.
0: I only remember it.
1: Eat the gold! It was horrible. Yeah, so bad compared to the one prior to that.
3: They're all bad. Like, I think they're meant to be bad.
2: Listen, like, the first two were very funny.
1: Yeah.
2: They had a lot of very funny parts. The whole moving the little cart thing and doing it like 90 million times.
0: But also the whole, do I make you horny and all that stuff was funny the first couple of times. Right. Now it's like,
1: The third one, they just were starting to just rehash the same old stuff and it just wasn't.
0: There's going to be plenty of that.
1: Wasn't funny, yeah.
2: Yeah. Yeah. Well, look forward to it. Austin Powers 4 coming out.
1: I imagine now Austin Powers is going to be very old, and that'll be the gimmick that he's old. Old Austin Powers.
3: Or he has a kid.
0: Oh, yeah, that might be more of it.
2: Well, he already has a kid. Scott. Right.
1: Yeah.
0: I thought Scott was Dr. Evil's kid.
1: Dr. Evil's son.
2: Oh, that's right. Dr. Evil's son.
1: Yeah. And Mini-Me, which was the greatest thing, dead.
2: Dead.
0: Oh, that's right.
2: What if he has a giant him? Like Shaq plays a giant.
1: The scene where they put Mini-Me in the bag and they start beating him. That's so goddamn funny.
0: Wait, I'll tell you, when he said, I shall call him Mini-Me, that was the funniest thing.
1: It was so funny.
0: Yeah.
1: Because you had not seen like that little guy like that. It was the greatest thing, man.
2: Don't they hit him with like a bat or a pipe or something? Yeah.
1: He gets put into a bag and they're slinging the bag around and smashing on the ground. Yeah. And then at the end, the bag opens up and he just walks out.
0: So. Speaking of movies, I saw Busboys with Theo Vaughn and David Spade is now on streaming.
1: Oh, I've been wanting to see
2: that. It is. I watched it yesterday.
0: You did already.
2: I was excited to see. I wanted to see it in the theater, but didn't see it in the theater. I love David Spade. David Spade's one of my favorite comedians.
1: Theo's great.
2: I like Theo a lot too, whatever. My review of Busboys is oof.
0: Really?
2: It is brutal.
0: Really? Bad.
2: I'm telling you right now, as I was watching it, I was thinking, if we just got Joe and us, we got together and said, all right, let's do a scene where we do this. We could make a movie that would be funnier than Busboys.
0: Oh,
1: really? 100%.
2: So bad. Theo Vaughn is one of the worst actors in the world. He's trying so hard to do a character and do a thing. Listen, it's not supposed to be Apocalypse Now.
1: Yeah.
2: It's supposed to be a funny goofball movie.
0: But if you can't do it, you can't do it. If you can't carry it, you can't carry it.
2: It's just really bad.
1: The last David Spade movie I remember watching was Wrong Missy, which was hilarious.
2: It was great.
1: So funny.
2: Yeah.
1: So, yeah, it's hard to think that two people that funny could make such a bad movie.
0: They gotta tell you, the Wrong Missy was the girl that was so good in that movie.
1: The whole movie is great. Yeah. You know?
2: By the way, everybody we know is in there. Bobby Lee, like every comedian that we know, Tim Dillon, they're all in there and stuff. And an appearance by the great Chris Elliott.
0: Oh, really?
2: Yeah, Chris Elliott is in there. But it really is awful. I mean, watch it and see what you think. I'm going to, in Mike Kelta fashion, watch it again.
0: Oh, really?
2: Yeah, because I want to like it. And I hope that I can find some parts that I go, oh, that was funny.
0: Right, right.
2: But, ooh.
0: Oh, that's not good.
1: It was self-financed.
2: Yes.
1: By Spade.
2: Right.
1: So it's all him.
2: Yeah, and they wrote it together. He produced it. They did it. They distributed it on their
0: own.
2: They
0: probably had money. They probably made money off of it.
2: Yeah, because I don't think they put a ton of money in. If they put, you know, $3 million, $5 million in, if it made at least $10 million or something, they're making money off of it.
0: Right.
2: Yeah, unfortunately, because I really wanted to like it, too. It's not like me being a hater and I don't like those guys. I love those guys,
0: yeah.
2: It was rough.
0: You know what it's so funny is that all the other comedians are going to be like, it's so great, you should go watch it, it's so great. Like, they all try to stick together and nobody ever wants to be like, yeah, that was garbage.
2: Yeah. Speaking of garbage, Jimmy Kimmel's sidekick, Guillermo, has reportedly joined the cast of Dancing with the Stars.
0: Great.
2: Yeah, I know, right?
1: I can't believe the show's still on.
0: Dancing with the Stars or Jimmy Kimmel?
1: Both.
0: Yeah.
1: Last one I watched was when Warren Sapp was on.
0: Yeah.
1: That was probably 20 years ago or something.
0: There's been a couple that have piqued my interest. Like, there was Heather Mills was on. She had one leg.
2: Right.
0: That I wanted to see.
2: Jericho was on.
0: Yeah. Every once in a while, there's one that makes me watch one episode.
1: Yeah.
0: And then I'm not interested in it. Then it's just a matter of putting it on by accident.
2: But then they also will be like, so-and-so from the NFL, and this lady who is a professional dancer for 14 years. You're like, what? Is a professional dancer. That doesn't seem fair.
0: Right. Like having Backstreet Boys on there and all that. That stuff doesn't seem like it should happen.
3: So one of the suspected contestants this
0: very
3: year.
0: Very good, Carmen. Very good.
3: I had to bring it around. She was like a former Dallas Cowboy cheerleader.
2: Yeah.
3: And it's like,
2: your whole life is doing choreography and dancing.
0: Also, is she a star? Is she a celebrity?
3: She is because of the American Sweethearts on Netflix.
0: Yeah. Okay.
3: Yeah, the third season just came out and they like blew up a lot of them now because of NIL and stuff that they're allowed to do.
0: Right.
3: A lot of them are doing like brand deals through their Instagram and stuff. And again, and that helps with the pay because, you know, they're, wildly underpaid.
0: Yeah.
3: So.
1: Are they?
2: Wildly underpaid or not necessary and take what you get.
1: Yeah.
2: You know what I mean? Like, that's really what it is.
3: But again, but the thing is, they bring in money through the merchandise, through fans, through the engagement, through all the things that
0: they
3: do.
0: Yeah, but it's the Dallas Cowboy cheerleaders that do, not the specific cheerleaders. It's the organization.
3: Yeah.
0: But
3: they're a part of it.
0: Yeah,
3: I mean, they are a part of it. And
0: it could be any of them.
3: But they're a $1 billion business and you're paying them, you know, $14
2: yes,
3: an hour.
2: But the thing is, Carmen, is if you got rid of the Dallas Cowboy cheerleaders tomorrow, I don't think anything would change for the Cowboys.
0: Right. And it's also like this job. This job is highly sought after, even though it's low paying and it's, you know, so if you don't want to do it, somebody else will do it in 5 minutes. And that's the problem that they have. Yeah. They have no bargaining because somebody would take it in a second for less money or no money.
3: Right, I get it. I just, they are underpaid. I mean,
0: I agree with you.
3: That's all I'm saying is they are underpaid.
2: Nah, like, not necessary though. That's the big problem. But, not necessary.
3: But
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3: Clearly, the franchises see the cheerleaders as necessary because they keep them around. If they weren't that necessary, then no franchise would have them.
0: I think it's just it's been there. They've been there so long. There were teams without cheerleaders.
27: What would be a fair?
2: Steelers don't have cheerleaders.
27: Yeah, a fair wage for the cheerleaders.
3: I mean, you could just do it based off of a livable wage.
0: But they work for, they train and then they work for 3 hours a week.
2: No, they do a ton of appearances.
0: They get paid for those.
27: Yeah, those are separate
2: more
27: from their pay.
2: Yeah.
3: Some of them are part of their job.
0: No.
3: And also, like, a lot of them do have part-time jobs that they work during the day, but they go to practice and they do this, and they have, like, they do have a very demanding schedule because, like, on Sundays, if they have an afternoon game, they have to be at the field and ready to go by, like, 5, 6 in the morning so they can practice before the team gets there to practice. And then they just have to, you know what I mean? So they're there all day on Sunday.
0: Yeah, I can't see what would motivate a girl to want to do that.
3: No. 100%.
2: Yeah, it looks good on a resume.
3: Right.
0: Right.
3: And you get to say that you were that, and then you can go off and be a cheerleading coach or be a dancing instructor or have your own thing. I understand it's not needed, but they are there. They should get paid a fair wage.
27: So they make $75 an hour.
3: Now, that's just like last
0: year. Yeah, they used to make $100 a game.
27: That is way too much.
0: Yeah. I agree with you.
3: But also think about this. Think about how much mascots make.
27: Yeah,
3: like mascots. They're in the like 300,000, 600,000. There's a mascot that makes $500,000 a year, and you're telling me that
0: cheerleaders... Yeah, but he's one person.
3: Right.
0: He does have merchandising, and he...
3: the cheerleaders.
27: Yeah, yes, but those mascots, they didn't create or own those characters.
0: Right.
27: They're just the person paid to get in the costume.
0: Yeah.
27: You know?
2: They do get me hyped up.
27: Because, like, is Thunderbug getting merch deals on Thunderbug plushies and stuff?
0: Yes.
27: But there's been probably 30 Thunderbugs over the years.
0: Well, you're right. I don't know. The last person I know, which was years ago, and it's not the same person it is now, they got a percentage of the merchandise.
2: Yeah, that's probably an incentive. You get a certain base salary, whatever, and then you get the incentive of the more plushies we sell of you or merchandise, whatever, you get a piece of that. So really, get it going. Get them hyped up out there.
0: Yeah,
27: but it's a part-time, like the cheerleader, it's a part-time gig.
0: I don't know. I think it's a full-time gig at the Thunderbug. He's only one of them.
3: And he goes to...
27: No, I was talking about the cheerleaders.
0: Yeah, the cheerleaders.
27: Yeah, it's just a part-time gig.
3: But they do things year round.
27: Yeah,
3: so they pay them part time, but I'm saying they do things year round. They're on par with a mascot.
27: It's not meant to be a career.
0: Yeah.
3: Okay.
27: It's a fun hobby.
0: Yeah, you're looking at it should be like a congressman. You only serve a couple of years and you're out.
27: You're not in the pros because you're at the Cowboys game.
2: I don't know how true this is. This says that Thunderbug, well, typically mascots get paid annually around $40,000 to $60,000. And then it says between $250,000 to $450,000 for public appearances.
27: Yeah.
2: So I don't know. All right. Well, there we go. Cheerleaders, good luck. Actor Faison Love, best known for starring alongside Will Ferrell and Elf.
0: What is he best known for?
2: Well, one more job.
0: Show one more job.
2: Yeah. Is behind bars right here in Tampa. Faison, if you're listening, we miss you. One love.
0: Yeah, if you're listening in jail, let Faison know. He's my boy. I wish he would have let me know he was in Tampa. If he needs a lawyer, we can call a lawyer and get him taken care of.
2: Yeah. After being busted on a warrant for allegedly violating a court order, the 58-year-old actor was cuffed Tuesday, in Hillsborough County and hit with two counts of contempt of court, according to jail records. Love, who has had previous run-ins with the law, looked a little rough in his mugshot. The Friday actor, who lives in Glendale, California, was allegedly charged in connection to a paternity case that he is involved in. Which was first reported by TMZ. He's being held without bond at Orient Road Jail right here in Tampa.
0: So we can't get him out. There's no bond.
27: Oh, no bond. Damn.
0: I would like to get him out.
27: Yeah.
0: So we can call Dom and see if Dom could... could do something to help
27: some phone
0: him out.
27: Calls?
0: Yeah. Damn. Tom's good at that.
2: No bond.
27: It doesn't seem like there should be no bond for that.
2: Yeah.
27: Is he some type of risk of leaving or something? Is that what...
3: Probably.
27: Isn't that usually what no bond
0: maybe,
27: is for?
0: Because
27: they think you're going
2: to... Well, if you have prior stuff, whatever, I guess, you know, that may have something to do with it.
27: Oh, man.
0: Can you imagine being known for Friday and being in jail? Like, how is he... How many big perms are you getting?
2: I bet you they love him. They love that he's there.
0: Do they?
2: What's up, big perm?
0: Yeah. Or are they just giving him a hard time?
2: Nah. Everybody loves that movie.
27: Yeah.
2: The first post-Stranger Things show for the Duffer Brothers was a bust. Netflix has canceled The Burrows.
0: But I heard that was a good show.
2: After one season.
27: I watched two episodes, maybe three episodes, and then I just got kind of bored.
0: What was it about?
27: It was aliens.
2: Adult Stranger Things.
27: Alien. Yeah.
0: Not the Basically, five boroughs.
27: No. It's a retirement community. It's called The Burrows.
0: Gotcha.
27: And they go live in this retirement community, and then they find out there's weird stuff going on because people are dying.
2: Mm.
27: But yeah, very much in the same as Stranger Things, but with senior citizens and stuff.
2: Metallica has overhauled their social media, but they had to clarify to fans it doesn't mean that there's any kind of announcement coming or anything. They just, you know, did a change just up in their
0: overhaul.
2: Social media.
27: Yeah,
0: I gotcha. Mike, out the show. Good morning.
4: Hey, good morning, guys. First of all, I want to wish all of you a happy Father's Day.
0: Thank you very much.
27: What?
4: Chad included, because he's a fur baby daddy.
0: All right, we'll give him that. It's his birthday.
4: Oh, that's right. Happy birthday. Where is Sophie? Can't she do the laundry?
0: No, Sophie's only like a... Sophie's a family friend that helps out every once in a while. She's not
4: she can help out a little.
0: Oh, I know. She does enough. I don't want to ask Soph, can you come over and do my laundry?
27: That's
0: in a heartbeat. They would never do
4: it.
0: I know, but I could never take advantage of the Soph.
3: Just
0: I love her too much.
3: Joe, do your loads.
0: Joe is not dropping my loads.
5: I'll drop loads anywhere you want, Michael.
0: No, you will not touch my loads. Mike, out the show. Good morning.
6: Morning, Mike. Used to be a cop for a while. What happens is when they don't give you a bond is one of two things. You have the means to be a flight risk, obviously, right, depending on his net worth. And also, if he had a court date, didn't actually appear, you know, a KPS was issued and he didn't appear. And then it was a while, depending on the warrant, like it could be out there for a month or, you know, if you're in a different county, depending on the severity of it, they don't extradite because they don't want to spend the money. So if you're in Georgia and it's a felony warrant, most of the time they're going to, you know, spend the money, which you're going to pay in the end to get you back. You know, but that's the only reason. What was he? I saw different things. What was he in Hillsborough for? I mean, what was he arrested for?
0: It was something to do with
2: a court order, and it said it had something to do with a paternity test. Let's see. Violating
6: quarterback. Probably trying to solidify the, you know, the paternity too. You know, I mean, it could be anything. I mean, but most of the time, because he's a celebrity, that's probably the reason why. But I mean, since he's a celebrity, you wouldn't think he would be a flight risk because, you know, he can't go anywhere unless they're not going to extradite. Right. Like if he's in Georgia or Alabama and people like, oh, you know, you're wanted, you know, but they're not going to extradite. That's probably the reason why, because, you know, most of the time extradition. But if they can extradite in any one of the 50 states, I'm really surprised that it would be no bond. No bond sucks because, I mean, he's going to see a judge and, you know, depending on what it is, they'll figure out what it is. And usually, depending on what it is, you can ask Don this, when there's no bond, I don't think you can pay 10%. You know, like if there's a $5,000 bond, you pay, right, you know, a certain amount. I don't think they can make it as much as they want. Or they say $100,000, and it's the same thing as no bond if you don't have it.
0: Yeah, and then basically, what can I do to help him out? Can I put money in his commissary?
6: Yeah, I think the commissary doesn't have to do with that. I think that stays inside the jail. Right. I mean, I didn't work in the jail, but I think if you put money, let's say you put $1,000 in there, I don't know what their rules are, but I'm pretty sure it stays in there, even if he gets out. You know what I mean?
0: It, so like, he's it not stays getting in the there.
6: Kind of like. Kind of like a Disney gift card, you know what I mean?
0: Yeah.
6: You have to use it at Disney, you know?
0: Yeah, I got you. All right, thanks for the info, sir. I appreciate it.
6: All right, guys.
0: Have a good day.
2: Put $50 in there, get him some honey buns or something.
0: Get some honey buns.
27: Man, there's got to be something we can do.
0: I saw a video.
2: Go visit?
27: Oh, yeah. Can we, do we go through the glass, though, like the phone?
0: Yeah. That'd be kind of weird. Because at first, what if he doesn't recognize me?
27: Oh, yeah.
0: You know, he looks and he's like, I know you're from somewhere. I don't know. I feel like because he's here, I feel like we should be doing something.
2: Have you seen the trend of people just going and bailing out people from prison?
0: No.
2: Yeah. Like really? If there's somebody that has like a low money thing to get bailed out, whatever, they're like, hey, we bailed you out. And they're like,
3: yeah.
2: All right.
3: Thanks. You know,
2: a lot of times they're confused. A lot of times they're mad because they wanted to stay in there.
0: Oh, really?
3: A lot of them are like homeless and they got put in there on purpose. And then they get bailed out because it was like a petty charge. So their bail is cheap.
2: But then also sometimes they're like, we bailed you out and we're going to Disney. And they're like, yeah, do a whole video of it and stuff. And then stab, stab, stab.
0: Yeah.
2: Oh. Iron Maiden singer Bruce Dickinson says there are, quote, loads of singers whose voices are shot and everybody knows it. He didn't name any names, though.
0: He didn't have to. There was plenty out there.
2: Yeah. Totally different story. John Bon Jovi has revealed that his vocal cords have fully recovered 4 years after major surgery.
27: Oh, thank God.
0: Which sounds terrible.
2: Which is really good news because it comes just weeks before his band Bon Jovi resumes touring in 9-show residency at New York City's Madison Square Garden.
0: Not my Bon Jovi.
2: The Bon Jovi frontman had undergone treatment for strained vocal cords, leaving him uncertain whether he'd be able to perform again. He said in a new interview that I am, quote, fully recovered. It was longer than I expected, but it had to be right. We never lost faith.
0: Yeah. Well, I got to tell you, I've seen him singing recently, and he doesn't sound like anything like he used to, which, not you know, great. Age alone will take out.
27: Not great.
0: Yeah. And
27: 9 shows.
0: Also has, a bunch of backup singers now.
2: Yeah.
0: Which is fine. But the simple thing to do would be to just reconcile Richie Sambora and fix that situation and would make things a hell of a lot better because Richie carried those vocals anyway.
2: Yeah.
0: Richie, very vocal on Twitter last night. People were asking him questions and he was being very honest for probably what was the first time somebody said to him, at least you and John together, will you always consider him, even if you're not working together, one of your brothers? And he wrote, unfortunately not.
2: Mm.
0: And then he took some shots at John Shanks, who plays guitar in the band now, likes Phil X, the guy who replaced him, but does not like John Shanks, the other guy who's writing songs with John. And let's be honest, they haven't written a good song in 3 albums. I mean, there hasn't been one song off the last album that anybody knows.
2: I will be honest with you that I don't think I know anything after New Jersey. You know what I mean?
0: Yeah,
2: like,
0: you do.
2: I shouldn't say I don't know anything. I haven't, like, there's nothing that I'm listening to.
0: But even after New Jersey, they had It's My Life, which was a huge hit.
2: Oh,
0: they had Bounce, which was a huge hit. Like, they had some songs that were on par with the prior hits that they had. But even that country song that they had with the
2: can't
0: girl.
2: Can't Go Home Again?
0: Yeah, who says you can't go home. That was a huge crossover song for them. So they've had plenty of hits after, but once Richie left, right off the right on the other side. And that's got to bother John. That's got to bother him to know that they can't achieve that same success.
2: Yeah. I wonder how he justifies it, whether he's like, well, times change. And
0: Richie quit.
2: Yeah.
0: Richie quit.
2: I know, but I'm saying like how he justifies not being able to capture that again.
0: Well, I mean, they're still super successful.
27: Yeah, isn't he worth like $400 million?
2: Yeah. Oh, yeah. He's not, you know.
0: They're selling millions of albums just on their name. So on the pre-existing fans that they have, that's where they're still selling millions of albums, and they're still selling out because of nostalgia. They're selling out tours that people go on. So, you know, if I find out they're coming, I'll probably go see them. Yeah. I'd go check them out, even though I know it's not going to be what I want to see.
27: I think all these old timers, that's just what they're just happy. They made their money, and, you know, you're not going to recapture the glory days.
0: I think John specifically doesn't want to give it up. Because in that documentary, when they're working on his story, he's like, you know, if it's over, it's over. I've lived a good life. But he doesn't, you could see he doesn't mean that.
27: Yeah.
0: He wants to be out there.
27: You did it, you know?
0: He did it, and he did it better than most people did. Yeah.
27: It was a moment in time, and you made a ton of money. You're super successful.
2: Don't want to attend. Boxers always unretire.
27: Yeah.
0: Also, when you're done, what do? You just sit around and wait to die?
27: I mean, you're super rich and famous.
0: But he's watched his kids grow up. His kids are all grown now. He's got one younger kid, and the rest of them are all grown up.
27: He lived a rock star's life.
2: He could definitely do stuff involved in music. He could start producing and doing stuff. But you're not getting the accolades. You're not, you know, out there on stage and everything. I mean, you could win some more Grammys and stuff. Yeah. But I don't know. It's rough.
27: Let it go, man.
2: Speaking of musicians, we know that some musicians are real D-bags. Somebody put together a list of the biggest jerks in rock, like the people that are just the biggest a-holes.
0: Okay.
2: Not just rock, actually music.
0: Should we take a break and come back and talk about this?
2: It's
0: 4 minutes after 8 o'clock already. I want to remind everybody that we have an opportunity for you to win a free cruise on the Burt Kreischer Fully Loaded Cruise happening this Saturday in Tampa. The idea is I will give you the location here before we talk to Cody Tucker. Within this half hour, I will tell you where it is and what time it's going to be. You must show up there, and you must find the person that you're looking for. You don't know who they are. You're just going to know in this idea of where they are, and you're going to have to walk up to them and say, are you the person I'm looking for? And if you do that while you're shirtless, you can win the cruise for two on the Burt Kreischer Fully Loaded Cruise. It's happening this Saturday, starting at noon. We'll give you the exact location and how you can do it before the bottom of the hour. We'll take a quick break, come back, and do this list. But first,
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0: All right, get on it now. We'll take a break. When we come back, we'll finish the list. We'll tell you about how you can win the Burt Cruise that is happening this weekend next. It's the Mike Calta Show. 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

0: 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It's 102.5 The Bone. 800-771-1025. We've already got the Badger Bob winner.
1: Badger Bob.
2: With the Badger Bob.
0: We already got a winner. I've cleared the phone lines. Anybody that calls now is an idiot.
3: All right.
0: Thank you.
3: So we talk about musicians and singers and all kind of stuff a lot on here, and we all have our favorite bands and performers and stuff.
0: Yeah.
3: But which ones are a bunch of a-holes? Like, what
0: huge
3: have you
0: douchebags?
3: Yeah, that you've heard over the years. I have a list. Somebody put together a list of the top 30. I have the top 15 here of the different a-holes that are in music. Doesn't have to necessarily be rock. Can be pop, can be rap, can be reggae, like anything.
0: Axl Rose.
3: Axl Rose from Guns N' Roses. I did see on this list, where was it? Axl Rose is number one.
0: Really?
3: Oh, yes. Axl Rose, it says, a self-sabotaging rock star whose temper and control issues have overshadowed his undeniable vocal talent for decades.
0: Yes. Okay, good. That's how I feel about Axl Rose. I've never met him before. I feel like everything that I've heard about him says that. And I feel like he is self-defeating.
3: Yeah, well, when Metallica was out with Guns N' Roses and they had that huge riot and stuff, and James was like, yeah, well, they brought it upon themselves. Right. Axl did. Axl was the one that was the idiot and did all that stuff.
0: On the other end, I would say Lars Ulrich from Metallica would also be on the douchebag list.
3: Yeah, certainly if you're in the band with them, it seems like it, but yeah. He is not on this list.
0: Okay.
3: He's not on this list.
1: Does Dave Mustaine make that list?
0: Oh, Joe. That's personal.
3: Yeah. They actually have a thing on here. If you're not an idiot and don't spell the name wrong and put videos of him with Metallica, you'll be fine.
0: Right.
3: He was very nice to us.
0: Yeah.
2: Super nice.
3: Yeah.
1: Well,
3: he is not on here.
1: All right, I got another one. What about Rotten John Lydon?
3: Johnny Rotten, Sex Pistols. Yeah. No, not on here.
1: Okay.
3: Not on here.
0: Also a douchebag.
3: There is one that we talk about all the time.
2: Liam Gallagher.
3: Liam Gallagher from Oasis is number 15. Says his motor mouth fights an inability to let grudges die, embody chaotic ego at its most entertaining yet destructive.
0: Makes me love Liam Gallagher.
3: Yeah, yeah.
0: Some of the Liam Gallagher stories, I don't even know if they're true or not, make me laugh more than anything.
2: I got a top five for sure.
3: Okay.
2: Gene Simmons.
0: Oh, yeah.
3: On the list, surprisingly not top five.
2: Really?
3: Number 12.
2: Oh, wow.
3: Gene Simmons, his sleazy self-promotion and crass persona have drawn endless criticisms. Critics argue he lacks authenticity, prioritizing profit over artistry.
2: I thought top five lock for sure.
3: I thought so too, but yeah, he came in there.
0: I know once you say it, I'm going to be like, oh. I met Gene Simmons and he was very nice. Had him on the show. He was a little douchey, but he was also nice. But I've heard such horror stories, and Moose had some horror stories about him. We sent Moose out to interview him one time, and he came back. He was a douchebag.
3: I just saw a video the other day with Desmond Child talking about writing with Kiss, and he approached Paul about it, and Paul goes, "You've never met Gene." And then they wrote, "I was made for loving you." He was a writer on that, and you know, obviously became their biggest hit. And then whenever they were recording, he said Gene put up signs that said "Don't let Desmond in," whatever. When they were trying to record an album, and he was like, "I made you the biggest hit," you know, this and that. And he goes, and then I got home, and on my answering machine, it was just it picked up and it just went, "Sorry." And it was Gene Simmons.
0: Who else? Who else is on the list?
3: So I will start at the end. Number 15 was Liam Gallagher. Number 14, Adam Levine. His 2022 cheating scandal exposed a stark contrast between his family man image and his private behavior. He looks like a little douchebag.
0: Yeah. Yeah, I'll give you that. He seems like he'd be a little bit of a douchebag.
1: What about Ike Turner?
3: Ike Turner, Joe, is on the list.
0: Really?
3: He comes in, at number 7. His legacy is dominated by the horrific domestic abuse he inflicted on Tina Turner.
1: Yeah.
0: Oh, so then hold on. I got to think of who. I didn't think from that perspective.
3: Well, if you think from that perspective, you may get another one.
0: Joe Jackson?
3: Phil Spector.
0: Oh, Phil Spector.
3: Phil Spector, who, you know, wound up murdered a woman. So yeah, he was a
0: allegedly
3: great producer. And oh no, no, he's in prison. He went to prison.
0: Oh yeah, he did go to prison. Yeah.
3: Yeah, he was a great producer and had that wall of sound and all that stuff. But yeah, overshadowed by murdering, doing that type of stuff. Kid Rock is on here. Of course, you knew Kid Rock was going to be on here. His political grandstanding and his badass attitude have alienated many. And then you have Gene Simmons. Then first female on the list.
0: Oh, Madonna.
3: No.
0: Oh, okay.
1: Lizzo.
3: This girl and Madonna did have a little going at each other for a while.
0: Oh.
3: Back in the day.
0: Cher.
3: No. Different style than Madonna.
0: Oh, jeez. I don't know.
3: Courtney Love.
0: Oh. Wow.
3: Yeah, her reputation, drama stirring and bridge burning has overshadowed much of her work. And a lot of
0: she's still alive, right?
3: Yeah, a lot of people think she killed Kurt.
0: I'll tell you, I've heard more about that now than I've ever heard before about how they ruled his death a homicide.
3: Mm.
0: That's so crazy.
3: Mm. This one I do not agree with, and I guarantee somebody in this room is not going to agree with this
0: one. All right.
3: Fred Durst.
2: Yeah.
3: But the reason they give is a terrible reason. They say his performance of Break Stuff at Woodstock 99 is widely blamed for inciting riots.
0: Legendary.
3: Yeah, exactly. Way. It's ridiculous.
2: It wasn't even their fault.
3: Listen, he's not out there to calm the crowd down. No. He's out there to rock, and that's what he did.
2: Yeah. Plus, there were bands that played after them that night. Sorry
3: we rocked too hard and ruined your little festival.
2: He did go through a phase, though, where he was widely hated and he was kind of a jerk. That's like when Wes Borland left the band because he was tired of Fred being a dick all the time.
3: Mm.
0: I met him and he was super nice. But the same night that I met him, David Wells met him and he said something to David Wells that rubbed him the wrong way. David Wells absolutely hates him
3: from
0: that night. Mm. Like they almost got into a fight that night.
2: There was a period of time there where he was super, super famous.
0: Right.
2: And I think that's when a lot of people thought he was a dick.
0: Did you see a video of him the other day? He showed up at a bar and there was a cover band playing a Rolling Stones song and he was out there just dancing in front of the bar and singing along. He's loving life now.
3: Yeah, that's the thing is he, when he was super, super famous, whenever they were like the biggest.
0: He was probably 30.
3: Yeah, and he seemed a little bit like a D-bag, but who knows, whatever. But yeah, now it looks like he's like, I'm Fred Durst and either love me, hate me, I'm going to be me. And he seems like he's cool now.
0: Right.
3: Like,
2: for a while there, he almost became like a caricature of himself.
3: Yeah.
2: Because he was so hyper famous.
3: Second female on the list. Any guesses?
0: Female. Diana Ross.
3: No.
0: Just trying to think of
4: Whitney
0: somebody.
4: Houston. Who.
3: No, not as big of a star. I mean, you definitely know her, but not as big as those stars.
0: Trying to think of somebody that's like.
2: Pink, fat.
4: Courtney Love.
3: Courtney Love. Iggy Azalea. She faced intense backlash for cultural appropriation. While critics argued she lacked genuine connection to the black culture and gives little credit to its origins.
2: Remember for a while there, Ariana Grande. Remember she was spitting on donuts in the stores being rude to people.
0: She licked the donut.
2: But everybody was saying she was a horrible person and she kind of flipped the public persona.
3: Now she's just a kook.
0: Three times the amount for that donut if she licked it first.
4: But also her cultural appropriation because she was like tanning and getting spray tanned and she's like so dark. And now if you look at her, she's just a little white girl.
0: But
4: if
0: you
4: look back, it looks like you would think like she was mixed.
3: 100%. I did think that, Carmen. And she didn't just go, I'm not going to tan anymore. She went the other way where I think she's making her skin lighter.
0: Yeah.
3: Like she's so white that she's whiter than a white person.
4: Like
0: that is really weird.
4: She hasn't seen the sun in 2 years. Yeah. It almost looks like. But when she first came out, it looked like she lived on the beach.
0: Yeah.
3: This one, because he got in trouble with the law and what he did makes him a real D-bag, whatever. This one for sure overshadowed his music career. Gary Glitter.
2: Oh.
3: Multiple convictions for child sexual abuse and possession of indecent images turned his stage name into a synonym for being a predator.
0: By the way, I talked to you about how Moose did mean Gene Simmons and he was a douchebag to him.
3: Yeah.
0: Moose just sent me a picture of the autograph that he got from Gene Simmons. It's a guitar.
3: I know.
0: And he signed it and he wrote no eBay on it.
3: That's
0: so stupid.
3: But also, can't you just, wipe that off?
0: Take that right off. But I think it's better if you leave it. It just shows you what a dick Gene is.
3: This one, Robin Thicke, Blurred Lines in 2013 became a symbol of misogyny.
0: Yeah.
3: Like, get out of here.
2: Who cares?
3: You know what it was? It was a great song with a great video of a bunch of models topless.
0: Yep.
4: Yeah.
0: Yep.
4: And it's like Sabrina Carpenter's, her latest album cover.
3: Yeah.
4: Everyone's saying like, oh, she set women back. Like,
2: hell yeah.
4: No, she didn't. She had a cute idea for a cute photo.
0: Wasn't that the one she was on a dog leash or something?
4: Not a dog leash. She was on her hands and knees.
3: Yeah. Mm-hmm. Are you allowed to own your sexuality and do that whole thing? Whatever. Yeah. It's like Spinal Tap. Smell the glove.
2: Well, Miley Cyrus did that after Hannah Montana. She became all super sexual.
4: Right.
3: Carmen, you're not going to like this one. Number four for biggest D-bags in music.
2: Yes.
3: Sure.
2: Justin Bieber.
3: Justin Bieber.
0: No, it's not true.
3: Even after his marriage and fatherhood brought some maturity, erratic social media behavior persists.
4: Listen, unfortunately, he will be known and probably always be a douchebag because he started when he was 13 years old. He's had people kiss his ass since he was a child. Adults kissing his ass as a child. You don't grow out of that. And then when you become adult, you think everyone should kiss your ass.
2: Yeah, and now you've got money and influence and everything.
4: Right.
3: I will tell you that whenever he was younger and he peed in the mop bucket and did that stuff, I was like, yeah, that's dumb. But also, if I had, $800 million when I was 13, I probably would do that stuff too.
4: Right.
3: But then whenever I saw him talk to the paparazzi and he goes, what are you doing, man? Come on. I know you're just trying to get me going. He goes, but you're better than this. Get a real job and do something else. Whatever. And talk to the guy like normal and stuff. And the guy was like, yeah, I'm sorry. And then I saw him pull up to his place and he was like, there was a bunch of girls out there screaming and stuff. And listen, he knows he could do whatever he wants and do any of those girls. And he's got his hot wife inside and stuff. He goes, this is my home.
2: He goes,
3: just come on. You know, like, I'm just trying to go home. Can you guys stop? And, you know, I mean, I wasn't yelling at him or doing anything. So I thought it was pretty normal.
2: The best part about that video is he's like, what are you doing? This is my home. And he's, and at the very end, the girl goes, can I have a hug? And he goes, no.
3: Yeah. You don't get it?
4: Like, go away.
0: I don't know. It seems like that's, you just need to be prepared for that for the rest of your life.
4: You don't understand when you're 13 years old.
0: No, I'm saying has to deal. I agree with you, Carmen. I don't think he's a douchebag.
2: When he's a kid, he's kind of probably in the bubble. So he's like, whatever, I'm doing whatever I want. But there's, you know, people say that he's rude to staff. He's, you know, he's kind of a dick to people.
4: But again, it's because people have been kissing his ass since he was a child.
0: Also, if you see Justin Bieber and you go, good morning, sir, and he goes, hey, then you're like, douchebag.
2: Yeah.
0: But normally anybody else, you go, good morning, and they go, hey, you just like, hey, you know, it's casual, but because he's Justin Bieber, he's automatically a douchebag.
2: I still say, though, a lot of the paparazzi stuff, he puts himself in those situations.
3: Yeah, a lot of those people.
0: But I think he wants to live free. He wants to have he wants to be able to do whatever he wants.
3: But I feel like if Justin Bieber really wanted to live free, he could move to a country that would
0: not living free. Yeah. If he wants to live free, if he wants to live in Los Angeles and live, where it's convenient for him, business-wise, I know, but I think he feels like he deserves that, and he'll never get that because that's not how celebrity works in this country.
4: Well, and then also on top of that, like, it's not even just him being a celebrity. His wife is also a celebrity whose makeup company is worth hundreds of millions of dollars. So now in her own right, so you know what I mean? So now they have to stay somewhat in the spotlight for both of their careers.
3: Sure.
4: Unless they both decide like, oh, we're just giving it up. We're done. You know?
3: D-bags in music. Total douchebags in music. I'm surprised you guys have not got number three yet because...
0: I'm surprised I didn't think of Kid Rock.
3: Yeah. Well, we've been talking about this guy quite a bit all this week.
0: Jelly Roll?
3: No.
4: Post Malone?
3: Coming to town.
2: Kanye.
4: Oh, Kanye.
2: He's far
0: above douchebag.
2: Yeah, he's not even considered.
3: Yeah,
0: Kanye. He's the antichrist.
3: Kanye is the worst. And then number two is another one who got in some trouble. Not quite. Well, I guess Ike Turner. Yes, very Ike Turner like. For what he's
0: done. By the way, I would put Kanye number one and Axl Rose at number three.
3: It has to be number one.
0: Yeah.
3: Or Gary Glitter.
0: Yeah.
3: Really, Gary Glitter might be number one.
0: I don't even know if I call Gary Glitter a douchebag for being a child molester.
3: Yeah. This guy went along the same lines as Ike Turner in domestic violence.
0: Beating bitches up.
3: Yep.
0: Sonny Bono.
3: Beating up beautiful women, by the way.
2: Oh, P. Diddy.
3: One of the most beautiful ones. No. Surprisingly, Pete Diddy not on this list.
2: Really?
3: Yeah. Isn't that crazy?
0: Not a musician.
3: Mm.
0: Beating up beautiful women.
3: Carmen's probably going to be able to get it. Wonderful Dancer. Huge hog.
0: Oh, Chris Brown.
2: Beat the hell out of what's
0: Rihanna.
2: Her face?
3: Rihanna, yeah.
4: Even though the conspiracy theory on why behind it,
3: She deserved it?
4: I don't blame it.
2: Oh,
3: she
2: really?
3: burned his grilled cheese?
4: No.
0: What'd she do?
4: Gave him STDs.
0: Yeah, but you can't beat a girl up for doing that.
2: Yeah, you're horrible.
4: Oh, I don't know. If I find out someone gave me an STD, I beat him up, right?
3: What if they gave you an SUV?
4: I'll drive it. Okay.
2: I mean, her face was pretty messed up.
0: Yeah, Carmen, you can't justify punching a girl in the face for giving an STD.
4: You can't tell me what I can justify and what I can't justify.
0: All right.
4: You're telling me if you found out, like, okay, let's say you're not married, right? You're single life, and you have sex with someone, and they give you AIDS.
0: AIDS is different. AIDS is a death sentence.
2: What, she gives you herpes?
0: Gonorrhea.
4: But I'm just saying, like, that doesn't get you frustrated to the point that you...
0: No, I'm frustrated, yes, but I go there and I get a shot and I'm cleared up, as opposed to...
4: Herpes? You don't get rid of herpes.
0: No, but I'm not beating somebody up over it.
3: Yeah, Carmen, you're talking about beating up a girl. Yeah. Like, we're not
0: punching her in the face.
4: No, I'm also a woman.
3: Yeah, but I may torture her.

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5: Yeah, also the fact that I slept around, it doesn't go away.
6: But you had that one night with Rihanna, and now you're just sitting on your couch looking at your herpes.
7: But now you have to tell the rest of your partners for the rest of your life.
6: Yeah.
5: I've only got one partner. It was just the one I married and Rihanna.
7: Yeah, but now, no, but you're single now. That's why. That's how you get to sleep with Rihanna.
6: But that's a great icebreaker. Rihanna gave me herpes.
5: Yeah. Before we go any further, I have something to tell you.
6: I
5: got good news and bad news.
6: You put that right on your Tinder profile.
5: Yeah.
8: Have you ever gotten something from a celebrity? I have herpes from Rihanna. You want to go out?
6: Yeah. Well, the Rihanna herpes, though.
9: Oh, it's better than regular herpes.
6: Yeah.
7: I think so.
8: It's a special Caribbean strand.
5: Yeah. Yeah.
6: Yeah. If she says I have herpes, you don't stop.
5: Let me ask you.
6: You're like, all right, it's okay. I don't mind.
5: All right. I'm going to give you the celebrity. You tell me if you sleep with them or if they have herpes.
8: I feel like this is going to go along the lines of smell the seed or not.
5: Yeah, I guess you're right. I guess you're right. Yeah. Penelope Cruz.
8: Yeah.
6: No, I don't like her.
5: You don't like Penelope Cruz?
6: No, I'd rather not have herpes. Oh.
7: That's what I'm saying. Like,
5: every time I look down and I saw that little bump, I would think of the time that I made sweet love to Rihanna.
6: Yeah, and then you squeeze it and the pus shoots out. Yeah, you gotta drain
5: Someone's had herpes before.
6: You drain the pus.
7: What is wrong with you?
8: I'd squeeze mine and I'd go, good morning. Good morning. Hello,
5: you're
8: Rihanna.
5: Dustin Hoffman, good morning. You're not Penelope Cruz, good morning.
8: No, that was Penelope Cruz.
5: I hear Dustin Hoffman when you do it.
8: No, that's morning.
5: Yeah. I've never had a sexually transmitted disease.
6: No.
5: Never had a gonorrhea or herpes or any of those things. I feel like Joe has.
8: I have a girl that I went out with, and she told me she had herpes before we did anything. And I said, well, see you later. Okay. I was like, I mean, you know, sorry. You're nice and everything, but yeah, I'm not dealing with that. I don't know what to tell you.
5: Yeah.
7: You're not going to risk it for the biscuit?
8: No.
6: Was she hot?
7: Right.
8: Yeah, I mean, she was hot, but she wasn't
6: herpy hot.
8: Yeah.
5: You saw Chris Brown hot?
6: No, not herpy hot.
7: Rihanna hot.
5: Yeah, I'm lucky because in the early 90s, I did some questionable things with some questionable women. I'm lucky that I skated through all that, and I didn't really have a health insurance.
8: Yeah.
5: So it all worked out in the end.
6: That's good.
8: Well, there you go. That is your list of the biggest D-bags in music.
5: All right. When we come back from break, we're going to talk to Cody Tucker. Before we go to break, I'm going to take these phone calls because I'm wondering if they're related to my announcement. Mike, how's the show? Good morning.
10: Good morning.
8: Is that it?
5: What can we do for you, sir?
10: Hi. Sorry. Well, of all the calls you get today, this is probably one of the only ones you're going to get from 103.09.
5: What can we... Mike, how the show love?
8: Yeah, phone's good, man.
5: Hello?
10: I know, I gotta go. Hello?
5: Yes.
10: Hey, how are you? I just wanted to talk a little bit of Tampa sport, if that's possible.
5: No. I gotta tell you, this is... I'm not taking any more phone calls. I'm sorry for trying.
6: Garmin tells you all the time. You just don't want to believe it.
5: No, I know. I do have to tell you, if you want to win I feel like the demand for this cruise is not there. People are not blowing up the phone lines. They want to know. I need to know that there's going to be people out there that are trying to win this cruise. We're giving away a cruise for two on Bert Kreischer's Fully Loaded Cruise, which leaves in November of this year. You will have to pay nothing. You will just get to go on the cruise with all the comedians and have a great time, courtesy of our friend Bert Kreischer.
8: Nice. I did not know, so I looked it up. Did you know the code that guy gave?
5: The zip code?
8: Yeah.
5: Yeah. From Staten Island? Yeah,
8: that's one of your guys.
5: Yeah, cool.
8: Oh, yeah. What high school did you go to?
5: Yeah.
8: Farrell.
7: You're the same.
8: You're the same.
5: Like, I don't... If the guy had something to say, get to the point. He was sitting there pulling teeth. Okay.
6: That was his point. You guys are Staten Island guys. Awesome. Just trying to connect.
5: I haven't lived there for 40 years.
8: Yeah. Also, we're in the middle of a herpes talk, and the other guy wanted to talk sports.
5: If you want to go on the Bert Kreischer Fully Loaded Cruise, you must be at this location on Saturday at noon.
8: Okay.
5: You must walk around and try and find the person that is representing 102.5 The Bone. They will be nondescript. They will not be wearing a t-shirt. They will not be, they will not have anything bone on them that makes them stick out. You must try and find them by walking up to them shirtless and saying, "Are you the person I'm looking for?" When you correctly identify the right person, that person will award you with a cruise for two on Bert Kreischer's Fully Loaded Cruise. That is happening Saturday at noon at the International Mall.
9: I have a question, Michael.
5: Yes, Joseph.
8: But you stepped all over top of it.
5: That's all right.
9: No, it's about this. If somebody walks up with and they still have their shirt on,
5: that is not a qualified
9: contestant. So the shirt has to be completely off.
11: Dumb question.
5: And if it is a lady, she can be wearing a sports bra. Don't get me wrong, ladies. If you want to let the fun bags fly, that would be way more impressive. But if you want to wear a sports bra or a tank top or something underneath, that is acceptable. We're not necessarily trying to get ladies naked in the mall. So that is happening on Saturday at the International Mall at noon. And we ask that you be respectful of the store. It won't be in the stores. I'll tell you that. Can I give you that? It won't be in the stores. It'll be somewhere
7: like
5: in the corridor.
7: Hiding in the dressing room.
5: Right.
8: It'll be somewhere. Walking around, through the stuff, whatever, in the middle of the mall. You know?
5: It'll be somewhere that is very in the corridors. It's very visible, and you'll be able to find them easily. You don't have to go in the dressing room. You don't have to go in any of the stores. You don't have to go in any department stores. None of that stuff. It'll be in the mall corridor.
8: Mm.
5: All right.
8: Okay.
5: All right. Now I'm going to try and take some more of these phone calls before we go to break. Mike Altasciolo.
12: Hello.
5: Yes, sir.
12: So is Medicine Man going to shave his head or what? Or I just walk up to him?
5: I don't know what that means. You got your own jokes. Off to a good start. Nope. Too loud. Mike Altasciolo.
13: Good morning. How y'all doing?
5: Good. What's happening?
13: Yeah, this is regarding your little bird thing. I think one of y'all should be there secretly recording, because it's going to be hilarious when you walk in, because there's going to probably be hundreds, maybe thousands of people walking around shirtless there, just walking up to different people. It's going to be hilarious.
5: Well, that is the whole point, sir. So if a few people want to go out there and video it, feel free to do so.
8: Tarps off.
5: Tarps off for the boys. Mike Altasciolo.
14: Hello?
5: Yes, sir.
14: Oh, hey. Mike, I'm sorry. I didn't realize I'd get on that quick. I was just calling. I just had a situation with one of my buddies. I'm curious what you guys would do in this situation. We were friends for about 10 years. He started dating a girl that I knew for about 4 or 5 years. But I knew he had herpes. And would you guys tell the girl?
7: If you knew he wasn't
14: your best
7: going
14: friend?
7: To?
14: Yeah, if your best friend. Yeah, I mean, I knew. Probably 5 girls if he didn't tell.
5: Yeah, you'd have to tell. If I was friends with the girl, I'd have to tell the girl. Also, the other way, if I didn't know the girl, it'd be none of my business. But if I was friends with her, I'd have to tell
6: her. What if you know that they're going to be a great couple? They're perfect for each other.
5: Yeah, but then he has to disclose that.
7: Like that,
14: He's 36 and she's 23, so...
5: Yeah,
8: by the way, you're also just realized you're friends with a garbage person.
7: Right. Like, you probably shouldn't be friends with that guy.
14: Yeah, we're not friends anymore.
5: Yeah, you'd have to let her know, especially if you're friends with her. If it's a situation where, if I had a friend of mine who had herpes and I saw him hitting on this girl, it's none of my business. I'd stay out of that. But if I was friends with the girl, I would tell her for sure. So, yeah, you'd have to take care of that, sir.
6: So
5: thank you.
6: You find out that Pete's got herpes. You're preemptively.
5: Let's not put that out there. Pete does not have herpes. No. I know. Let's just say Bob.
6: A hypothetical. Yeah. Well, you're okay. Your best friend.
5: No, not that Bob. Oh. let's just say Steve.
6: You're going ahead of them to warn women that they have herpes.
8: No. He's saying if JoJo started dating his friend Bob,
6: right?
8: So he knew Bob had herpes and he wasn't telling JoJo, Mike would have to tell JoJo.
5: Yeah.
6: Nah, I'm not doing it.
5: I would have to. Listen.
8: Bros before hoes?
6: Yeah, man.
5: Oh.
6: Not
8: all of them you're friends with JoJo.
6: If you know a couple of them.
5: If I'm out with my buddy, let's call him Steve for this purpose.
8: Got it.
5: And Steve, I know, has herpes. And we go out and Steve is talking up a girl at the bar. I don't feel the need to go and tell that girl anything.
6: Right.
5: If I go out to a Pitbull toddler show and Steve comes over and he's talking to JoJo and JoJo's like, hey, what's up with your friend Steve? I go, hey, Steve, just a heads up. Steve's got the herpes.
7: Okay, but what about this? You're friends with Steve. He's it. And you know he does not tell girls. Do you remain friends with him? He goes to bars. He picks up girls. You know he does not tell any of them.
5: Yeah, it's kind of none of my business. I feel like that should be. I mean, if I feel I'm bothered by it,
7: association.
5: But if I feel I'm bothered by it, I may have a conversation with Steve and say, hey, I got to let you know. I think this is pretty scummy what you're doing.
8: But also ahead of that, I think we're not friends with a guy like Steve. You know what I mean?
5: Yeah.
8: Like, so I don't think that scenario comes up because.
6: But what if you were friends with Steve for a long time and then you found out? You just ditched Steve?
5: And there are people I know who have herpes. And they were very responsible with what they do. Don't look at Joe. I'm not talking about Joe. Joe's sexual transmitted disease is something that like you only hear three people getting a year, you know?
9: Malaria.
5: Malaria. Disease. It's like something like not gonorrhea, but it's something even worse.
9: Oh man.
5: But it's okay because you had it cured, you ate some Asian root or something. Okay. And got it all taken care of.
9: All right. Don't worry, ladies.
5: Yeah.
9: Clean.
5: Joe is clean.
9: Yeah.
5: Joe is clean. So is Bob and so is Pete. I'd like to make sure we get that out there.
6: Yeah. I'm not getting involved in my buddy's herpy lifestyle.
5: No, it's none of your business.
6: Right.
7: Yeah. But you're friends with somebody who does not tell people they have herpes. They're sexual partners.
9: I think it depends on who you were friends with first.
6: Who's the better friend,
9: If you were friends with the guy who's got the herpes first, then you don't say anything. If you were friends with the girl before they started dating, you got to tell her.
6: Yeah.
8: I don't want to be friends with somebody who has herpes and I'm shaking their hand and stuff. They're talking to me and they're spitting on my face and stuff. I'm like, Jesus Christ, herpes Steve, get out of here. Herpes Steve.
5: Yeah. Good way to know if he has herpes if his name is Herpes Steve.
8: Well, should have been a giveaway. That's on the girl.
6: Yeah. You guys all know Herpes Steve, right? Yeah.
5: Oh. Mike, how's the show? Hello.
11: Good morning, Michael. Good morning, everybody.
5: Hello.
11: So I had that exact herpes interaction with Justin Bieber that you described earlier with the hey, what's up thing. And I thought that he was quite charming, very beautiful. And in fact, made me blush. And the whole time, even though the whole time I thought it was Miley Cyrus.
8: You thought Justin Bieber was Miley Cyrus?
11: Yeah, 100%. Look, I thought it was Miley Cyrus. I even turned to the server and was like, yeah.
9: Do you wear glasses?
7: Where were you working?
11: I was working at a restaurant in St. Bart's.
5: And he was he was undercover?
11: Well, no, he was just walking through the restaurant. I was standing, like, out in the front of the house. I worked in the kitchen. And
8: by the way, real quick, are you building a tower of aluminum cans right now? What is going on?
11: What are you talking about?
5: There's just hear, loud like, and stacking noise in the background.
8: Stacking going on.
11: I don't know, man. Yeah. I don't know.
5: Thank you.
6: All right.
8: Everybody else heard.
5: I heard it. It sounded like she was building an error. Hello.
15: I don't think they like baseball. That's all I'm thinking.
5: Okay, good. I don't know who you're talking to, and that's it. I'm done with the phone calls. Let's take a break. Cody Tucker will join us when we come back from break, and then Titus O'Neil will be here at the top of the hour. It's the Mike Calta Show. 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

0: It is 8:54 on the Mike Calta Show. It's 102.5 The Bone. After the top of the hour, Tampa's favorite son, the king of Tampa Bay, Titus O'Neill, will be in the studio. That's fine. I admit it.
1: Yeah.
0: I admit it. He's the king of Tampa Bay.
2: Oh, because you're going to be in the same room with him?
0: I don't have to like it.
2: Now you're scared.
0: I don't have to like it. Oh, I'm not scared.
2: Say what you said definitely before.
0: I'll say whatever you want me to say.
1: What do you talk about? His subpar career.
0: Wrestling career.
1: As a football. Gator.
3: Legend or furniture?
0: Well, I'll be honest. Can I be honest with you?
3: Sure, yeah.
0: For once,
3: we would love that. Yeah.
0: He will be a WWE legend because of the amount of good he brought as an ambassador. You can't deny, and I've never have, that Titus O'Neil is one of the greatest, nicest human beings alive. And I believe that that makes him a legend.
1: Man, you've gone soft.
0: God damn it. Cordy Tucker joins us live from Texas right now. Cordy, good morning. How are you doing? I'm sorry, Cordy. I can't hear you. There you go. Now I can hear you. How are you?
4: I'm good. Good.
0: If you had a friend who had herpes and he was hitting on a girl, would you tell the girl? If you're friends with the girl.
4: Oh, if I'm friends with the girl, yeah.
0: Yeah, I mean, you gotta be like, hey, Lord.
4: If not, then not my business.
0: Exactly.
4: Not my herpes, not my problem.
1: That's right. Yep.
0: Ever have any sexually transmitted diseases?
4: No, not that I know of. I had a scare.
0: What'd you have?
4: A long time ago. It turns out I had a UTI.
0: Okay.
4: Drinking room temperature beers. Used to sneak beers, you know, from the parents.
0: Right.
4: Yeah,
0: and that'll give you a UTI?
4: Yeah, it can. I mean, if you drink, you know, like a lot of them.
1: 30.
4: Every night. Yeah. And at the time I was with a girl, and I was just convinced that she had given me a UTI. So I kind of, you know, got pretty angry about that.
1: Right. Give her to Chris Brown, like Carmen?
0: Did you beat her up?
4: And not full Chris Brown or anything like that.
0: No,
4: it was like my version of that, which is really just me crying and yelling. But then went to the doctor, and she was like, you have a UTI. I was like, that's going to make this next phone call pretty awkward.
0: Yeah, hey, sorry about that. I had a friend in college who had slept with a girl and did not use a condom, and the next day he had pimples on his member.
4: Oh.
0: And I took him to the clinic, because I had a car at the time, and I drove him to the clinic, and he said what they did was in order to test it.
1: No.
3: We got it.
0: They had to squeeze it out.
3: Yeah, we got it.
4: Yeah.
0: But they couldn't touch it, so they had to do it with two Q-tips, and they had to like push it together. Oh, I have to tell you, then sometimes they have to take the Q-tip and go in the hole and dip it in.
1: Oh, yeah.
0: That would make me, I'd have to stop. And if you said to me, you can make sweet love to Rihanna, but they're going to dip you in the hole, I'd have to say no to Rihanna.
4: Mm. Oh, me too.
0: Yeah.
1: She's going to be very upset.
3: Yeah.
4: I know. What a bummer for her, you know, missing out on both of us. But, yeah.
0: Have you ever had a catheter or anything?
4: No.
0: Yeah, I have. That's not a, two of us have. Three of us have. It's not a delightful experience.
4: Yeah, there's nothing about that sounds enjoyable whatsoever.
0: No.
4: You know, I try to keep all that as intact as possible.
0: Yeah.
4: You know, I'm not trying to change much, you know.
0: I feel like you sit in that same position 20 hours a day.
3: whenever you turn the camera on, he's just right there.
0: Yeah, yeah. Like I feel like anytime I call you, you'd have that same background.
4: Yeah, you're not far off, really.
0: Yeah.
4: I mean, it's pretty close. I mean, I do get up and, you know, move around a little bit. Just on a treadmill, so, you know.
0: Oh, really?
4: I'm about to be pretty svelte.
0: Really?
4: Yeah, I figured, you know, enough's enough. I ate a bunch of chocolate croissants the other day and just was so upset with myself. I was like, well, it might be time to do something.
2: How many is a bunch? Treadmill.
0: Yeah, how many is a bunch?
4: Okay, well,
0: six?
4: Okay.
0: Oh.
4: No, it wasn't six, it was four, but they were pretty good size.
0: Sounds pretty good.
4: And it wasn't the only thing I ate.
0: Right.
4: So, you know, it was like I polished my thing, you know, I polished my breakfast off with four of those. And
0: right.
4: I was like, well, okay. The, you know, what am I doing here?
0: I got you. And then you're still young, so you have plenty of time to make those changes.
4: Yeah, and I mean, as far as like, you know, heart and all that stuff, I mean, I'm pretty good. Like, my blood pressure's, you know, solid. Heart rate's actually way lower than you'd think it'd be.
0: So, I know. That's what happened to me, too. And the next thing you know, I got two stints in the heart.
4: Well, yeah. Well, it might not be next thing, you know. I mean, you know, like 20, 30 years later.
0: That's true. Plus, if you get on that treadmill, you can turn it all around.
4: Oh, yeah. Yeah. Now, granted, this thing's probably going to be a clothes rack.
0: Right.
4: Here in about three weeks. But, yeah. I get myself like a week or two.
0: Yeah, you know? and you choose to walk on the treadmill as opposed to outside.
4: I hate walking outside.
0: Yeah.
4: I mean, Texas is just too hot out here to be doing that.
0: You're preaching to the choir.
3: But also, just find a new series to watch, and then, you know, an hour episode, you're walking, watching it, and then you're done, you know, and then you get six or seven seasons of that, all of a sudden you're down 100 pounds.
4: Yeah, that's the plan.
3: Yeah,
4: just right. Do that. I mean, when winter, you know, fall, winter comes along, yeah, I'll go walk outside.
0: Yeah.
4: Like, I don't mind walking outside. There's a lot of stray animals around here, and I don't like that too much. Yeah.
0: Galvin runs every day, and he sends pictures of stray animals from the snakes and turtles and stuff on the path.
3: Yeah, nothing dangerous out here. It's a little dangerous.
4: No, see, I would like that. I'm talking about we have, like, dogs that are all pregnant.
0: Oh, really?
4: Every one of them.
0: Really?
4: Yeah, or recently pregnant. It's very disgusting.
0: Oh, poor things.
4: Whatever.
0: I feel like there was a movie. Oh, Disclosure Day.
4: Haven't seen it. Heard it was horrible.
0: Not horrible. I saw it. I liked it. I didn't think it was horrible, but it's more like a big chase scene than it is the alien stuff. But the alien stuff is pretty interesting.
4: Yeah. Well, I'm still going to go see it. I just... I don't know, the reviews I was reading, and people I know who went to see it, they're like, oh, God.
0: I enjoyed it. I didn't think it was a bad movie. I didn't think it was a great movie. I thought it was good, and it had a nice little ending, a little message at the end, you know.
4: Yeah. I just don't know why they can't just make a great movie. How is it that hard?
3: Yeah.
4: They used to make great movies all the time.
0: What's the last great movie you saw? Like, I can't remember the last great movie I saw.
4: I would really have to think about it. Like, it's been a while.
0: Like, but, I look at movies now, I don't appreciate them when I see them. I see them, I walk out, and I go, I don't know. And then I watch them a couple more times, and I go, you know what, that's really a great movie. You know which one was that I didn't like when I left was Departed. I didn't dislike it.
4: Yeah, that movie sucks.
0: You think the movie Departed sucks?
4: Yeah, I hate that movie.
0: See, I left there, and I go... It was 90 A-list actors in there. Of course it's going to be a good movie. And then time went on, I watched it again, and I liked the interactions and the chain reactions, and I'm like, yeah, that's actually a pretty good story.
4: I don't like it. I think it's probably Martin Scorsese's worst movie.
0: Really?
4: Or, like, you know, it's up there.
3: Cody, have you seen The Bride?
4: The Bride.
3: Yeah,
4: oh, that Bride of Frankenstein.
3: Yeah.
4: I tried watching a little bit of it. Like, this is horrible.
3: Didn't like that? What was the other movie? The Dracula one.
4: Nosferatu is okay. I mean, the movie is good. It's just, you know, how many Dracula movies do I need to watch?
3: Yeah, I thought it was good, though. I like that. And The Bride actually was okay. It was a weird, different take. That's what I kind of liked. It was almost like a Frankenstein, Bonnie and Clyde.
4: The girl's hot.
3: Yeah.
0: Mm.
4: Like, super hot, that plays the bride. Like, just how she looks in that movie.
3: Right,
4: like,
3: yeah. Oh, all okay. Weird, yeah.
0: Who's on your list? Who's on your list? Like, if you knew they had herpes, you'd still roll the dice.
4: Oh, jeez. I mean, one, it might be pretty accurate. Carmen Electra.
0: Yeah, she's still pretty hot.
4: Yeah, Carmen Electra's number one. Yeah, and I'm almost certain.
1: The odds are in your favor.
3: Yeah.
4: Yes. I would, yeah, I'd take that. Yeah. I mean, you could have AIDS. Like, full AIDS. I mean, it would help the weight loss.
0: She could have full AIDS and he'd still take a shot.
4: Oh, yeah.
0: Yeah.
4: Good Lord. Yeah, Carmen Electra would be up there. I don't know. That's interesting. I was just curious.
0: Like,
4: Sofia Vergara.
0: Yeah.
4: Selma Hayek.
0: Mm-hmm.
4: You know,
0: so you got there. A type, huh?
4: Yeah, older women.
0: Yeah, older, dark-haired.
4: Yeah.
0: Yeah, we're in the same boat.
4: I mean, redhead, blonde, you know, they can all get in there, too. But
0: yeah, I got you.
3: Everybody can get some.
0: Yeah.
4: Yeah, anyway, as long as you're over, I would say, 38. If you're over 38.
0: Yeah, that's, I'm the same way with my porn. I don't like my porn to have like that 18-year-old porn. I don't like. I need my women to be women.
4: When you see like a celebrity, you know, who's, I don't know, like in their 40s, 50s, and they're with like someone who's 20. Like, I mean, it's legal and all, you know.
0: Right, but get yourself a woman.
4: Good Lord. I just could never understand, you know. Like, yeah, I mean, I'm only 32. The thought of dating someone who's 21, I would rather jump in front of a train.
3: Yeah, all the ones you named were over 50.
4: Yeah. Yeah, which, you know, that's really like kind of the sweet spot is, I think, 45 to, you know, 55.
0: Mm. The comedian Bobby Slayton said it to me best when we first hired Carmen, when Carmen escorted him into the studio, and I go, hey, how about that? Huh? She's pretty hot. And he goes, her? What am I going to do with her? Talk about the Beatles? She doesn't even know who the Beatles are. And I went,
4: that's, you're probably exactly, right. Exactly. That's perfect. Yeah. Like, I want somebody who, you know, remembers, like, when Kurt Cobain died.
0: Right.
4: You know? That's like, I want somebody...
0: Carmen wasn't alive, what, I don't think, when that happened.
2: I think I was.
4: Yeah. I was like, I was a baby, you know? I mean, so I don't know it, but I love, you know, pop culture enough, and I want somebody who... has witnessed the things, who lived through history.
0: Yes.
4: Who calls jazz ethnic music.
0: all right, what do you got for us this week, Cody?
4: Okay, I got some movie, like, what if casting things.
0: Yeah, I love those.
4: All right, so when the movie Rambo was being filmed, the person who was originally cast in the role of Colonel Troutman was Kirk Douglas.
0: Oh, mm.
4: Kirk Douglas was fired after he refused to stop referring to himself in the third person on set and would only say the other actor's lines instead of his own lines.
0: Oh, man. What is that all about? That's mental seeking in at that age.
4: Yeah, well, he had probably already had about 4 or 5 strokes by then.
0: Yeah.
4: He was on a bogey by then. Footloose. Kevin Bacon's role was originally going to be played by Rob Lowe.
0: Oh.
4: Yeah, got injured right before they started filming.
3: Do we think that would have been an even bigger movie with Rob Lowe?
0: Yes.
4: Yes.
0: Yeah. Especially Rob Lowe can nail the dance moves.
3: Right.
0: For sure.
3: Sexy, sweaty Rob Lowe dancing around in a barn. Yeah.
4: Yeah, I mean, Rob Lowe over Kevin Bacon for pretty much anything.
3: Sure. Yeah, absolutely. Yeah. But I'm saying, it was such a big hit with Kevin Bacon, it'd be amazing to be an even bigger hit.
4: Yeah. No, would have been good. Yeah. In the early 70s, the Flash Gordon movie was originally going to be directed by George Lucas. But when it fell through, he decided to make a different space movie instead.
3: Ah.
4: Yeah.
3: Worked out.
4: Yeah. He liked the space idea and said, well, let me just make my own version. Made Star Wars.
0: Seems like it worked out okay.
4: Yeah, it did decent. One of the people who auditioned for Glenn Close's role in Fatal Attraction was Kirstie Alley.
0: Oh, that would have been good, too.
4: That's interesting.
0: Yeah.
4: She's Glenn Close
0: she got
4: is weird
0: face.
4: Enough.
0: Glenn Close, I never thought Glenn Close was sexy. She looked like a founding father. Right?
4: She does kind of look like a John Hancock.
0: Yeah.
4: Like what I imagine John Hancock. Actually, there are pictures of John Quincy Adams when he's old, strikingly similar to Glenn Close.
0: Yeah. She looks like she was wearing a powdered wig.
4: Yes. Yeah. You know, and then that movie, you know, he's with, what's her name? What's Michael Douglas' wife's
0: Archer.
4: Name? Ann Archer.
0: She's way out.
4: Who is cheating on Ann Archer?
3: Yeah. With Glenn Close. Yeah.
4: That's the Hugh Grant, Divine Brown situation.
3: Who's cheating with General Close?
4: And the role of Lieutenant Dan in Forrest Gump was originally meant for Joe Pesci.
0: Really?
4: Oh, wow. Yeah.
0: That's weird. I can't even picture that.
3: No way.
4: Yeah. I can kind of picture it.
1: Pesci with no legs strapped to the front of that boat fighting the storm?
4: Even shorter.
3: Yeah.
4: I can picture it. I actually think it would have been pretty good, but Gary Sinise. I mean,
3: he was perfect.
0: He was great.
4: Yeah. And I got some other stuff. That's the last
0: one. Yeah, give me another one. Give me another one before we wrap it up.
4: Okay, so let me see. In the late 1800s, actors working as an understudy in the theater would often have little time to memorize their lines, so they would usually have to learn the lines at the side of the stage before going on. Those areas of the stage are known as the wings. This is why to do something with little to no preparation is to wing it.
0: Oh.
4: How about that?
0: Yeah, I never knew any of these. Anytime you do any of these, I never knew any of them.
4: Yeah, most people don't, I don't think. Yeah.
3: Wing it.
4: I am writing a book of all those.
0: Are you really?
4: Should be coming out. Yeah, I'm going to try to have it come out in October.
0: All right, good. I like the way you keep pumping them.
4: Oh, I'm trying. Pumping away.
0: If you want to get Cody's book or you want to follow Cody, or you could do so at The Cody Tucker Show, you can find him online on Instagram. He does great stuff like he gave to us this morning, and you can watch him in little snippets. Nice, just long enough to where you're like, all right, I'm sick of this, and then it's over. And then there you go. Yeah.
4: That won't take long.
0: Cody, I look forward to talking to you next week live from the treadmill.
4: Yes. Yeah. Sounds good.
0: All right. Have a good week. Then. Thanks, buddy. Cody Tucker.
4: Later.
0: We got to take a break. Titus O'Neill's in the studio. He'll be in here with us next. It's the Mike Calta Show. 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
3: This is an open letter to bandwagon sports fans. Dear bandwagon sports fans, seriously, this is your time. Bandwagon sports fans treat being a fan of sports the way a fly treats a picnic table. They land on wherever the sweetest thing is at that moment. Now, the World Cup shows up, and all of a sudden, every guy who couldn't name 3 countries on a map is an international scout. They're talking about formations, possession, percentages, expected goals. Last week, you called a corner kick a foot free throw. And now you're a World Cup fan? These people are the same people that wear a Brazil jersey on Monday, an Argentina jersey on Wednesday, and an England jersey on Friday. Their closet looks like the United Nations got drunk and opened up a Dick's Sporting Goods. And I didn't know how many people that have never talked about basketball are suddenly Knicks fans. When the Knicks would lose by 30, these people were nowhere to be found. But the second the team starts winning, they're like seagulls on a French fry at the beach. Since when are you a Knicks fan? Oh, I've always been a Knicks fan. Always? Because I have a picture of you wearing an Oklahoma City Thunder shirt at my birthday last week. You have more transfers for sports loyalty than a Swiss bank account. The bandwagon fan has an incredible superpower. They can change allegiances faster than a squirrel crossing the street changes its directions. They don't root for teams. They root for whatever ESPN is talking about that morning. The Knicks win the title, and they swear they suffered through the dark years. You couldn't pick OG Anunoby out of a police lineup 2 seasons ago. But yes, your brand new Knicks tattoo looks great. And social media has made it 1,000 times worse. The bandwagon fan celebrities championship, like they helped build the team. They're popping champagne. They're posting pictures of them wearing the winning team's jersey. They're writing, "We did it. We did it. Who's we? You contributed less to this championship than the guy who refills the nacho cheese machine at the stadium." Look, everybody's welcome to enjoy a winning team. That's part of sports. But don't walk into the party wearing a brand new jersey with the tag still hanging off it and say that you're a real fan and start talking about how you've sacrificed. You're not a diehard. You're a tourist. And that's fine. Just don't try and convince us that you discovered fire. And I'm letting you know right now that if I hear you call a soccer field a football pitch, I will slap you. I'm Galvin from the Mike Kelta Show, and this has been an open letter to bandwagon sports fans.
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0: right now is what these guys like to refer to as the King of Tampa Bay.
1: Titus O'Neil. I don't know.
0: I mean, he's a nice guy and all. Titus O'Neil is here. How are you doing, buddy? Your mic's not on. Sorry. There you go.
2: He did that on purpose.
0: No, no, no.
2: Last time I came on the show, it cost me like $35,000.
0: What do you mean?
2: Because I bought your son's car.
0: You didn't,
2: for my son.
0: You didn't buy it. You walked in, you looked at it, and you said, I'm taking that when I leave.
2: Well, I did.
0: That's pretty much what you had to write a check. Yeah. I almost asked him to hide my car around the block because I didn't want you to like my car when you pulled up here.
2: I did like the BMW I saw.
0: Yeah.
1: He has his dogs put away so you don't take one of his dogs when you leave.
2: Yeah, you can keep the dogs.
0: Yeah.
2: Your dogs are too big.
0: How have you been, man?
2: I've been great.
0: Yeah, everything going good?
2: Really good.
0: Now, I don't know if I could bring this up or not, but I understand that you and Roz from Ask Gary are engaged.
2: What? I love Roz, but no, we're nowhere near it.
0: Okay.
2: Yeah. I would say that's my work partnership.
0: Your work partner. Yeah. No, I'm just teasing you, of course. How are things going in your personal life?
2: I'm supposed to be talking about my Father's Day event.
1: Well, you did have the show where you were, you know,
2: I was looking for love.
1: Yeah.
0: Well, how'd that work out?
2: I mean, I'm not with the person that I chose.
0: I know, but I mean, like, did you really feel like that could be a connection or?
2: I thought it could be, but at the same token, I also felt like give it some time. Yeah. I gave it enough time.
0: You did.
2: I gave it like 3 months.
0: And who says, hey, I'm done? You?
2: Me.
0: You said, yeah. Oh, excuse me.
2: Yeah.
0: And did she cry?
2: Yeah, definitely cried. Wondered how we can make it work.
0: And too late.
2: But to answer your question.
0: Yes.
2: I am dating someone.
0: Oh.
2: It's the first time in the history of me coming on this show that I've actually been dating someone.
0: Yeah. Very good looking.
2: She's very good looking.
0: Yeah. I've seen her.
2: Yeah.
0: Yeah.
2: Oh, so you assumed that we were together because I was out with that person.
0: You were out with that person and her mother.
2: Right.
0: That's when you're out. That's when you're really with somebody.
2: I mean, I've been out with people and their moms before.
0: Right.
2: We weren't dating.
0: I would never take you out with my mom because you might decide you want my mom also.
2: Your mom may decide that she wants me.
1: Yeah.
0: Something like that. I must say, you look like you're in fantastic shape. Not that you ever don't, but you look extra bulky now.
2: I'm working on it.
0: Yeah. How old of a man are you?
2: I'm 49. I'll be 50 next year.
0: That hurts my soul so much.
2: How old are you?
0: 54. Not nearly as bulky.
2: Yeah.
0: You're pretty bulky.
1: Yeah.
0: Different kind of bulky.
2: Very dense.
0: Different kind of bulky. You don't understand how much of a hard time these guys give me when you're not here. About how, like, if something's happening and I wonder if I'm going to get invited to it, and they're like, you know, Titus is going to get invited.
1: Oh, yeah.
0: To it.
1: I'm like, every big event, if we're going to it, you know, it's a Jake Paul fight or this or that. I go, yeah, Titus is there. Absolutely. Yeah. He's the king of Tampa Bay.
0: I don't understand how that happens.
2: But I do end up seeing you.
0: Sometimes, yeah. Sometimes. We're in different sections.
2: We are definitely in different sections. But you're in a good section, Mike.
0: I mean, I'm not in a great section, but I get it.
2: You are in a great section.
0: I'm all right.
2: You don't do anything second class.
0: No.
2: Third. He acts as if he's like in the...
0: In the 300.
3: Yeah. Mike seemed to think that
2: those people. That
0: no. But I'm never going up there.
3: Mike seems to think when you're undeserving, that you're in these sections, it's undeserving that you're up there.
2: I know, not undeserving.
3: Well, he's like, why is Titus?
1: What has he done?
3: Why is Titus the MC of this major event that's in Tampa Bay?
0: I'm surprised you're not doing World Cup stuff and all this. Like anything that happens in the world, it's time to call Titus up. He's got to be out there for it.
2: I mean, it's part of the calling. God has with my life.
0: I also feel like you're in a bad spot because you're such a nice guy. You probably don't turn a lot of stuff down. Like, you probably feel bad.
2: Actually, I used to.
0: Right.
2: Yeah. But that died years ago.
0: Yeah. You finally got to the point where you're I'm not doing
2: it. I can say no and it's okay.
0: Yeah.
2: I mean, you get stuff all the time as well, and I'm sure.
0: But I have no problem saying no, and I don't have the reputation that you have. People aren't like, Titus is the sweetest guy, he's the king of Tampa. They're like, I count this kind of a dick.
2: Yeah, I get that.
0: It's fine. I'd rather have that looming over me than me having to be standing out in the field somewhere on a Saturday afternoon.
2: The people that I'm saying no to now probably feel like the same way about me.
0: No. You left them wanting something.
2: Okay.
0: You left them going, oh, maybe we'll get them next year. Me, there, I leave a bad taste in their mouth. Like, that guy's a dick. No, anyway, what I this is the relationship that you and I have. You said, can I come on the show? And I said, of course. I don't even know why you're here.
2: This is not good journalism.
0: No.
2: This is a great friend. This is a great friendship,
0: right.
2: I must say.
0: Right.
2: Not many people can call their friend and be like, hey, bro, you got the top show in the state. Like,
0: yeah.
2: Can I come on your show?
0: Right.
2: So I'm
0: the answer is always yes.
2: Yes, the answer is always yes.
0: So
2: I'm here to talk about Father's Day.
0: Yes, I am a father. You're a father. And all fathers. We're all everybody fathers. In here.
2: Yeah, Father's Day is tolerated. Mother's Day is celebrated. No more.
0: What do you expect from your children for a Father's Day?
2: They always ask me what I want.
0: Of course,
2: which is great. But they always seemingly get me what they want me to have.
0: Oh yeah.
2: Which is what most significant others and
0: right
2: and which is completely opposite of me, because I ask my kids what they want and they tell me,
0: and you get them that,
2: and I get them that,
0: right?
2: Yeah.
0: But then they, like my wife, I like the fact that she'll get me what she wants me to have, because yeah. I'm never gonna go buy this certain cologne,
2: yeah,
0: but she wants me to smell like that, so yeah. I'll be like, got it, I'm good, I message yeah. received, you know. Yeah. So
2: gotta say that it's almost impossible to shop for me.
0: I don't know. I think I could pull it off. You're a high end guy.
2: Not always. No. I mean, I do have some high end stuff.
0: Right.
2: I do simple stuff. It goes a lot further with me.
0: Sure, I get that.
2: A lot further.
0: Like I used to tell people for Christmas, they go, "What do you want for Christmas?" My wife would go, "My brothers want to know what to get you for Christmas." And I go, "Well, you know what? I like socks." And it's like, I'm not going to tell him you want socks. I'm like, well, what are you asking me for? It's exactly what I need, socks.
2: Yeah.
0: You get me a tie, I'm going to be miserable.
2: Yeah.
0: I haven't worn a tie since I was in high school.
2: You're not wearing a tie.
0: No.
2: Even when you're dressed up, you're not
0: wearing a tie. No. Have you been over to the Sapphire Club?
2: I have.
0: Did you wear a tie?
2: I did not.
0: No. Yeah, there you go.
2: But I mean, I can dress nice without wearing a tie.
0: I know. You have that body, though. You can pretty much wear anything.
2: Yeah, I can wear a tuxedo jacket with no shirt.
0: Yeah.
3: He's right. He's right. Yeah.
0: You are the king of Tampa.
2: Yeah. This guy looks amazing.
0: Have you done that?
2: I have.
0: Yeah.
2: I've worn a double breast with no shirt underneath. A
0: double breasted jacket with no shirt underneath.
2: Yeah.
0: That's ballsy.
2: No draws, too.
0: I was wondering. All right, tell me about the Father's Day event.
2: So it's this Saturday. Starts at 9:01. Registration doors open at 8:30. Basically, you know, people will register. They can register online at the BullardFamilyFoundation.org.
0: BullardFamilyFoundation.org.
2: Yep.
0: Okay.
2: And basically, what I've done is taking care of about 2,000 families to be able to come and enjoy Mosey for the.
0: Oh, that's awesome.
2: For the day, we'll have different activations and things like that to kind of, you know, separate the day, but also just give dads and families an opportunity, male mentors, an opportunity to come out and celebrate the day.
0: Do stuff with their family and hang out, have a good family day.
2: Yeah, we did it 2 years ago on Father's Day at the Mid-Florida Amphitheater, and it was amazing.
0: Right.
2: But it was so hot.
0: Yeah, it's too hot.
2: It's so hot out there. I know it's hot out there for you right now.
0: It's hot.
2: Walk to your car and you come right back.
0: Yeah, it's miserable.
2: I'm glad that was a hell of a trek to work.
0: Yeah, if I don't go from AC to AC in the minimum of 30 seconds, we're going to have problems.
2: Yeah. But I think also, too, I like to introduce people to things that sometimes they may not even normally go to. That's one of the main reasons my back-to-school bash remains at the stadium.
0: Right.
2: Just because there's a lot of people that don't go to that stadium at all.
0: Get to see it.
2: Yeah, to see it inside, to be in the suites, do all these things. And we just so happen to throw the largest back-to-school bash in the country.
0: Yeah. See, and that's another thing about it. You could just call up and be like, hey, I'm going to need the stadium on Saturday. And they're like, all right, give them the stadium.
1: King of Tampa Bay.
0: Yeah, like, who tells you no? Anybody?
2: They don't tell me no. They just say, we can't do that date.
0: Yeah, I got you.
2: Yeah,
0: I got you. They dance around it a little bit.
2: No. We they just say they can't do that date. Is there any other date that you?
0: Oh, yeah. So you don't get a no. You just get an inconvenient date time. That's pretty good.
2: Yeah. I mean, it's not like I'm asking to rent the stadium out to throw this big, crazy basketball.
0: It doesn't matter. They're giving you a stadium.
2: They're not giving it to me.
0: They're letting you use the stadium.
2: I still pay.
0: Yeah. Oh, okay.
2: Yeah, it's not free.
0: Oh, I didn't know that.
2: Yeah.
0: Okay.
2: I mean, I can't. It's public property.
0: Yeah, I know. Okay, so if you want to go on Saturday, you go to BullardFamilyFoundation.com and you'll register.
2: .org.
0: Yeah. I'm sorry, BullardFamilyFoundation.org and you'll register. Mm-hmm. And then what happens after registration? Somebody call you or you just line up and you get to show up?
2: You go in and you'll get a sticker and you get a sticker from the sheriff's office that pretty much says, hey, they have. And if you leave, you say you want, I mean, I'm doing lunch for everyone too. We're doing ribs, macaroni and cheese, fruit salad. You'll have ice cream out there. It's like, you have no reason to leave.
0: But yeah.
2: If you wanted to stay there and go through.

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2: Until probably end of July.
3: Does he need me to house it over here? Just letting you know I'm available.
2: No, he's got somebody living there.
3: I got you. Okay.
2: Take care of the
3: dog. All right. Cool. Yeah.
2: Plus, you wouldn't want to go down there all the time.
3: No, it's too far.
2: But
3: too
2: you have far. A driver.
3: I do.
2: So it ain't like you.
4: AC to AC.
3: Yeah. AC. Make the driver walk the dogs when we get there.
4: Yeah. By the way, will you admit that you're not busy after hearing Titus's schedule when we were off air and he was saying what he has to do? That's busy.
3: Titus is, we were just talking about his next 7 days of travel. I am busy. You are travel busy. That's insane. Like I couldn't do a lifestyle where I'm getting up and getting on planes and going from city to city. I wouldn't want to.
2: You wouldn't want to.
3: No.
2: Yeah.
3: I mean, especially fat traveling is not nearly as.
4: He was trying to tell us how busy he is, and we go, "What'd you do yesterday?" He goes, "I took a nap and I went to Target." Yeah. That was the only two things he could think of.
2: I tell people all the time when they say, "Oh, you know," one of my first questions is like, especially the people that I know in my inner circle, I'd be like, "Did you work out today?" If they say they're going to make a commitment to work out, yeah. Mm-hmm. Work out, man. I've been so busy. What? Nowhere near as busy as I am.
3: That's true. Did you work out today?
2: I did.
3: What time?
2: I just did something like, today's my off day, so I did a little bit of hot cold therapy.
3: What's that? You get
2: I'm in a sauna for 15 minutes, then the cold plunge for 3 minutes, sauna 15 minutes.
3: Oh, you go back and forth?
2: Yeah.
3: I can't do that.
2: Yeah, you can.
3: No, that cold
2: That's
3: thing.
2: The problem right there, man. Yeah. All these can'ts.
3: I'll do sit-ups before I want to get in the cold plunge. I don't want to do
2: it. Well, you're not doing sit-ups.
3: If I had the option between the cold plunge and sit-ups, I'd do the sit-ups. That cold plunge is like razor blades.
2: It's a mind thing.
3: I know, and I have a weak mind.
2: No, you don't.
3: Yeah, I do. I'm weak-minded.
2: You're talking down to yourself.
3: Listen,
2: how long y'all been doing this show?
3: Too long. 20 years.
4: 20 years.
2: 20 years.
3: Yeah, 20 years this month.
2: Media. For 20 years.
3: 30 something years doing media, but 20 years this show.
2: Yes. You've been producer?
3: Yes, I've done it all.
2: Executive producer?
3: Yeah.
2: Everything. Cameraman?
3: Yeah.
2: Radio guy? Everything. And you're telling me what you can't do?
3: Yes.
2: You raised your son, who's in college.
3: Yeah.
2: You've been married to your wife for how long?
3: 20 some years. 23 years.
2: But you're telling me what you can't do?
3: Listen to me. First of all, don't try to motivate me.
2: No, I'm not.
4: How dare you come in here and try to motivate him to do sit-ups?
2: I'm just saying, you've done some stuff, honestly, even if I haven't been married 20-something years.
3: Yeah, it's pretty hard.
2: I was married for 10 years.
3: Yeah.
2: Been divorced since 2009.
3: What went wrong in that relationship? Is it your fault?
2: I would never say it's anybody's fault.
3: Well, if you cheated, it would be your fault.
2: I wouldn't even say in that case it was my fault.
3: Okay.
2: I mean, I think... And me and my ex-wife now are really good.
3: Right.
2: I think both of us had expectations with no examples of what marriage looked like growing up.
3: Sure.
2: And we got married way too fast at that age.
3: Right.
2: I could get married within a year of meeting somebody now.
3: Yeah. That's the hardest thing to do.
2: I've lived life to the point where I've been through enough bad relationships that I can recognize a good one.
3: Right. And also... That's the number one thing is, like, my son had a girlfriend for a while, and they were pretty serious, and I was hoping one day they weren't, like, we're going to get married. Because even, you're just too young. You don't realize.
2: My youngest son was getting ready to move in with his girl, and I'm like, well, I mean, that's an adult decision, but just don't think I'm going to sign a lease.
3: Right. You got to be an adult to do adult things.
2: Yeah. And they were broken up like 3 weeks later. You see why I wouldn't go sign a lease?
3: That is not good. All right, so you leave here, and what do you...

0: What do you got after this?
1: After this, what do I have? I got to go by the school. I'm building a outdoor fitness center.
0: Over at the school?
1: Which you're welcome to come to.
0: Thank you. If there was a cold plunge, I would be there.
1: There is a cold plunge. Oh, well, and a sauna.
0: I go back and forth.
1: At a middle school.
0: Oh, that's pretty good.
1: That's pretty
0: good. Yeah.
1: Good. Yeah. Probably the only middle school, private or public in the country.
0: Right, that has a sauna and a cold plunge. Yeah. That's great for the athletes, too.
1: Yeah, but it's not for the athletes.
0: No, it's for all the staff. Oh, for the staff.
1: Yeah, any Hillsborough County School District member can come over and work out. Like, I built a gym there. It's top notch. And
2: guess who can use it?
0: Oh, Carmen.
1: Right after the show, Mike. Yeah. you go off the air at 10 o'clock.
0: Yeah.
1: I can have you. We can be over there in 30 minutes.
0: Carmen, whenever you're ready, go over there.
1: All right. Carmen.
2: I'm in. Yeah, I'm a Hillsborough County School District staff member.
1: I like how Carmen just came out of the bushes.
3: Yeah, right? You looking around for
0: her? I forgot she was here for a second, too. Yeah. Yeah, so, all right, Carmen, if you want to go over there and cold plunge, feel free.
2: Awesome.
0: Make sure you video it.
2: Okay.
0: Yeah. All right, well, then let me remind everybody again, if you would like to partake in the Father's Day celebration.
1: Superstar Dad celebration. It's this Saturday, 9:01 until close, which is about 5 o'clock.
0: Right.
1: Free admission to the first 2,000 families that register.
0: Yeah. You have to register at bullardfamilyfoundation.org and get registered and get in line, and then you do it before they fill up, and then you can go on out there, and there's lunch being served from noon to 4. Good stuff. I heard you sneak ribs in there.
1: Yeah. I knew what would be good.
0: You know,
1: I was trying to entice you to come.
0: Yeah.
1: Outside for longer than 30 seconds.
0: Going to take more than a bread of rib, buddy.
1: I know. We've been in the same spaces to eat. I know how you eat. You eat like I eat.
0: Hey, it's great to see you.
1: Great to see
0: you. Please don't take anything on the way out.
1: I mean, I do like your car.
0: Yeah, you liked the last one, too.
1: I did.
0: Yeah, and I got you have it.
1: Yeah.
3: Yep.
0: Did your son lose a piece of the panel on the back of his car?
1: No, somebody rear-ended him.
0: Oh.
1: And so he...
0: Take that to Pete.
1: That fixed, yeah. No, yeah. He got it fixed. And he can't be without his car for longer than 2 weeks.
0: All right.
1: Because he's in Gainesville.
0: Well, I just saw it the other day. I went to the mall.
1: I asked him... Well, I saw him... Yeah, I saw him... you were at International.
0: International Mall, yeah.
1: I saw it when I was at the house, and I came in the house. I was like, TJ, why didn't you get the back of your car rewrapped?
0: Yeah.
1: And he was like, oh, they told me they're going to have to paint it, and then it's going to have to be there for like 2 weeks. And
0: Take too long.
1: Like, I actually like it like this. I was like, well, it's your car, so.
0: We pulled up behind him. I'm like, hey, that's Joey's car.
1: Yeah.
0: I recognize it. Yeah. All right, listen to me. I hope you have a huge success with your event, as you do with all your events here, and continued success here in Tampa Bay. Thank you for all you do for everybody.
1: Thanks for having me.
0: And being a shining star and a beacon for Gio.
3: King of Tampa Bay.
1: And next time I come, can we not start with the relationship question?
0: Well, now I know.
1: Yeah.
0: But I like to keep chatting with you.
1: Coming in. That's
0: I know, great. but I didn't
1: Your
0: know.
1: Your listeners, you got the largest listening audience.
0: I hadn't seen you since I saw you last, it was like months.
3: On the show.
0: So I need to make sure that, I ran into Titus a couple of times, but I need to just make sure.
1: He was sitting at a much better table. But also, to my credit, I did literally was driving and said, hey, let's go over here.
0: Yeah. And my son works there, so it makes it easier for me. Yeah.
1: But I definitely appreciate you wanting me to find love.
0: Yes, I do. I feel like you deserve it.
1: I do.
0: You've done a lot of good things for other people. Good things should happen to you.
1: Absolutely.
0: Plus, I feel like you're wasting abs. If you don't have a girl rubbing those abs every night before you go to bed, why bother having them?
1: Say that again.
0: Yeah.
1: Say that again.
0: You should have a lady rubbing your abs every night before you go to sleep.
1: Perfect.
0: Like she's trying to get a genie to come out somewhere.
1: Let me put that in my notes. There.
3: Mike actually has some clothes he needs to wash. He was going to see if he could use your abs.
0: Yeah. Bullard family. FamilyFoundation.org. 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

0: 877-1-1025. I want to remind everybody, tomorrow, starting at 3 p.m., you can try 1025 The Bone at Janice Live, brought to you by Michelob Ultra, for a USA versus Australia watch party, which is happening in the afternoon for the 3 p.m. game tomorrow. Most people have off from work tomorrow, so they're looking for something cool to do. This is perfect. You can join 1025 The Bone at the USA versus Australia game at Janice Live. It is 21 and up. You are welcome to go on out there. They got the big 20-foot screen out there. They've got the CO2 cannons. They've got prizes to give away, and you can enter to win tickets to the World Cup in Miami. And, of course, you're enjoying $5 Michelob Ultras all day. It's tomorrow at the Janice Live USA versus Australia, 3 p.m. start to that game. I'm sure doors will open probably around 2 o'clock at 21 and up. Go by and have a great time tomorrow.
1: That's a cool way to watch. If you're into the World Cup and stuff, and all the people that are into it can be out there together and cheering for USA, it's pretty cool.
2: I've been watching so much of the World Cup.
0: Have you really?
2: I'm literally watching it every day, multiple games.
0: Yeah, it's not doing anything for me. I haven't watched any of it. Also, I can't imagine, although I would if it was into it, like if it was a lightning watch party or something like that. I like being there with the other people.
1: Right.
0: Doing it.
1: Oh, yeah.
0: But these people that are standing outside for this Knicks parade to see the Knicks drive by is weird to me.
1: And so many.
0: So many people.
2: You're not a sports guy.
0: No, I am. Galvin asked me, and I said I went to the 86 Mets parade.
2: Yeah.
0: Mostly so I could take the day off of school, and because my girlfriend at the time was a Mets fan. All you do is stand out there and freeze your ass off or sweat your ass off. They drive by and wave.
2: They haven't won in 50 years. It might be another 50 years before they win again.
0: Yeah, you
2: take advantage of it.
0: Yeah, I'm not saying don't do it. It's just not for me.
2: You're not a sports guy.
0: I'm not a parade guy.
2: Not a parade guy, not a stadium guy. Not a walking guy.
0: Not a cold plunge guy.
3: Standing.
2: You're casual sports fan.
0: Carmen, I gotta be honest with you. You just hit the nail right on the head.
3: Yeah.
0: Standing is the worst.
2: Oh.
0: Standing around, just wait. Like when I go to the mall with my wife and she takes forever looking at something, I'm just standing there and I go, this is ridiculous.
2: Yeah.
0: It You're irritates not sitting? Me. Not really. No, not.
1: Mike just sits on the floor. In the middle.
0: Take your time. I'm good. Thank you to Titus O'Neill for coming by. 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Reminder, Sam Miller will be here at Sidesplitters on Sunday for you people always trying to get us on the show. Go see Sam Sunday at Sidesplitters in Tampa. And Saturday, International Mall, starting at noon. You must find the person that is representing the Bone shirtless in order to win a cruise for two on Burt Kreischer's Fully Loaded Cruise. That is happening on Saturday. I will remind people on social media, get on out there. I personally don't think it's going to be a crazy turnout because I think people aren't going to want to walk around shirtless in the mall trying to find the Burt.
1: I think you're going to be surprised.
0: Or it could be insane. But I'm saying if you want an easy trip on a cruise with a bunch of great comedians and our friend Bert, that's the way to do it.
2: How do we get the clues?
0: I already gave it away.
2: All right.
1: That's all the clues you get.
0: It's Saturday.
2: Just in the mall?
0: At the International Mall, in the corridor, not in the department stores, not in the stores, right in the corridor, starting at noon.
1: Be shirtless. You got to do a little legwork.
0: Yeah.
2: All right.
0: Walk around, take a look, see somebody, take your shirt off, walk up to them and say, are you the person I'm looking for? And if they're the right person, you win a cruise. If not, you run the risk of going to jail.
1: Well, you might meet a new friend.
0: Yeah. Follow us on Instagram at the Mike Calta Show. We will see you guys on Monday. Enjoy your long weekend. Goodbye.
4: I'm hungry. 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
8: 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Faux shiz. Genuine. What's up, homie?
9: Bushy.
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0: Thank you to everybody who called. We gave away our Treasure Cove passes. I think I'll have some more next week, so make sure you're tuned in if you're looking for that VIP viewing area for the parade. All courtesy of Michelob Ultra. Welcome back to Senning Show. I'm John Senning. He's Dizzy. And every Friday afternoon, we get the weekend going. It's One for the Ladies with Danielle. Why did I just draw a blank on what your Instagram is? I just said it. At Danielle.
5: Radio Danielle.
0: Radio Danielle. I was going to say at Danielle on the radio. What a weird thing. At Radio Danielle. ElevateSt.Pete.Fit. So this Jason Biggs story, I don't know what's right and wrong when you're an actor and you have certain content out there in the world, but this is an interesting choice.
5: I understand, as a parent, I do understand why he did it. I just can't even...
6: Oh, no way.
5: ...begin to fathom what I would do.
0: I do have the audio. So he was on a podcast and he talked about... Insane. If anybody knows anything about American Pie, you know the pie scene. That is what you know. If you've never seen American Pie, what the hell are you doing? Jason Biggs, a young high school student in the movie, decides to stick his wiener in a pie. He essentially has sex with a warm apple pie because somebody told him it feels like warm apple pie. So he just went to town on an apple pie. And I guess now he has showed his son that
5: his oldest son.
0: Yeah.
7: Hey, what do you do with a pie? And I had to have a conversation with my oldest. I actually showed him the scene. Jenny and I talked
0: about... How old is he? Is he 11?
5: The kid is 11.
0: 11.
6: What?
7: About this, and we were like, we want to get ahead of this. You know,
5: yes.
7: It's my version of a sex talk, right? It's
5: yeah.
7: How much do you want them to hear from friends and other people at school? And how much do you want to control the narrative? And it was literally happening with American Pie. I mean, I remember one of the final moments too was we were all walking in New York on the street and the boys were up ahead and thank God they did not hear it. But a guy walked past us all and literally screamed out, you know, back to me, "Hey, it's the pie effer."
5: Yeah.
7: And I looked immediately at the boys. They did not hear him, thank God. But I was like, okay,
5: We're getting to the point.
7: I think I need to have this conversation.
5: What was Sid's reaction?
7: So I'll tell you this. He guessed it. So in a way, I almost didn't control the narrative, but he wasn't entirely sure. But I asked him, I wanted to ask him first. I said, what do you think it happens in it? I was just curious. And he actually guessed correctly. He was embarrassed.
6: Nice.
7: To say it, very embarrassed.
6: A pervert.
0: Jason Biggs is, you know, he's done other stuff.
6: Has he?
0: But well, no, that's what I'm getting at ultimately, okay. I think that when you think about him, you will always think, and it just makes me wonder, he's made so much money, and probably all his money came from the American Pie franchise, but if you could go back, would you still do that scene? Because like the guy on the street said, you kind of always will be known as the guy that effed the pie, even if it's bringing in all the money.
6: If you go on IMDb and you search like Denzel, it'll be like Man on Fire, Training Day, da da da da. You search him, it'll just say American Pie 1, 2, 3, 4.
0: Yeah, I can't.
6: Wedding. Like,
0: I know he has other ones, but I couldn't tell you any of them off the top of my head.
6: Because he's not effing a pie.
0: Yeah.
6: We don't care.
5: Unfortunately, as a parent, I understand.
6: At 11, though?
5: Dude, I'm telling you that at my 11-year-old, right? Because, well, he's just turned 12, but sheltered, right? But when you've got kids that are going to school and literally that his son is known as, that's the guy from American Pie's dad, right? So you, just because I'm a protective parent, just because he's a protective parent, does not mean that the classmates, the kids that are interacting, that their parents are the same. One of those parents, absolutely 100% for bragging rights, is showing their kid because they don't care. And I have found that when it's a younger sibling, all bets are off. Like if they have an older sibling, you can absolutely guarantee they already know everything. And then your kid, if they're the oldest, is going to hear it from this one that's like the second kid in their family.
0: And Diz, I think we were talking about something yesterday or the day before. Maybe it was with Mo when we were talking about like the new 11-year-old is more like a 15-year-old from when we were growing up. I'm not going to say what it is, but so Trent, my nephew has a new crew, buddies, and they're on a group chat.
6: Uh-oh.
0: And, he's 9 years old. And when I tell you, I'm trying to like do the math in my head when I hear about, you know, what they're talking about and what they're saying and what's going on.
4: And I'm trying to think back, like, was I talking like that? Did I know anything about that? Not at nine. I think 11, 12, 13, I was starting to figure it out. But the things that these boys are saying at nine were much closer to the things that it took me many, many years to learn about.
5: Because, like, you didn't have the internet. And you didn't have,
6: who did it?
5: You didn't have a phone in your hand.
4: Not like that.
5: You didn't have a phone. You didn't have, like, your 9-year-old nephew to be on a chat means he's got access to something. And if he doesn't, these other kids do, right? Like, my son does not have a phone, but he has a watch. I have to have everything, like, so buttoned up. Like, you can't be on a chat that you don't have every single contact in your phone. If there's one missing, you're blocked out of this chat. And even then, it's like they're sending TikTok videos that he can still watch.
6: Yeah.
5: He can't explore it so much for himself, but he can watch it.
6: Yeah.
5: And it is wild.
6: My dad took me to see a scary movie when it opened.
4: And
6: it was 2000, so I was about 12. On when it dropped. There was a lot of jokes in there I didn't get, but I just laughed because everyone was laughing.
4: Isn't that the best when you get older and you go back and watch movies that you watched when you were younger and you get all the jokes that you didn't get at that point? It's good. I mean, there's no, like, hog in it. Like, he's really... I'm talking about the American Pie scene. Like, he's having sex with a pie, but it's not, like, that, wiener in, you know.
5: But what does that word mean? And then you go down that rabbit hole. Like, if you're having sex with it, like, what does that mean? Like, down, then you find out. Like, he really... I understand it. He has to jump ahead of answering the question because I've done this already with my oldest son because of the hockey thing, because they're in locker rooms, doors closed. Doors close and you're talking about whatever, and who knows what they're controlling the way that you're taught things unless I jump in and do that first. So we've already done
4: the world will get to them before you get
5: a chance
4: to.
5: And now it is way earlier than it ever has been before.
6: So where's the line though? So because they're going to hear about sex. So then you have talk with sex ahead of them.
4: Well, it's like, I think the question to ask would be like apply it to like a porno lady. Like it's, like in a Bella Danger, let's say she has kids one day. You know one who had one? Riley Reed, another big porno lady. Everyone's sharing the fact that she just had a baby. Like, so at 10 years old or 11 years old, because you know all the other boys are going to tell them what mama was doing when she was getting stretched out and getting a train ran on her. She's like, baby, I think it's best if I show you what mama was up to all those years before you were born. That's probably the line.
5: Man, I don't think you got to show them if you're Riley Reid. I don't think you show them.
6: Please don't show them. Yeah, that would definitely traumatize them.
4: I wanted to bring something up that ended up having... There's a tie-in to something I'm going to share, some audio I'm going to share in a moment, but... I don't think that you were as offended as I thought you were, because I left the gym on this day feeling like I had crossed the line or that I had offended you. And I'm still working through the finer points of what's appropriate and what's not.
5: There's not.
4: And I'm learning that. But so
5: there's no lines.
4: There was from the people there.
5: He's talking about at the gym.
4: Yeah. Like what people say. Like there's not a line. Like everybody's very open and they make jokes about a bunch of different things.
6: Wait, so there's a line when you come in here with us?
5: Oh, yeah. I got lines. Yeah. I got lines.
4: Yeah, but...
6: Okay. That's what I was confused about. I thought you meant at the gym.
5: No.
6: There's no lines for you.
5: I died. If you're going where I think you're going, perished.
4: Let me share the story because there was a... We were like getting ready to leave and there was some girls who were kind of having some sort of conversation and they were talking about vabbing, which
6: vabbing?
4: Vabbing, if you did not know, is when a woman will get her own secretion from her lower lady parts and then dab them all over her neck and body to attract men. And it is called vabbing. And it happens so quickly. Danielle's like kind of standing to the side and these ladies are talking about vabbing and they're like, oh, vabbing, have you ever heard of it? And without missing a beat, it just came out of my mouth without thinking. I go, oh yeah, Danielle vabs. And the look that she gave me was like, I'm regretting ever inviting you here. Like in my head, I was like, I had crossed the line of this isn't the radio. These people come to the gym that I own. Like you've gone too far.
6: You said it was a record scratch, but like everyone stopped lifting and looked at you.
4: Well,
6: like,
4: she immediately was just like, no, I don't even know what you said, but you're like, do not.
5: So
4: no.
5: Here's the thing. I at least hope and trust that anyone listening right now is aware of John. And you know that we have a very big brother, little sister relationship where he's going to say things about me that are not true. However, the people, when I go, this is my really good friend. Like, I can't wait for you guys to meet my really, like, I've been talking John up for freaking weeks at the gym. And then he comes in and says that. And I'm like, No, that is not what I do. I go, oh my God, this is like, we're in the radio, but they don't know.
4: They don't know the dynamic here. And even if you won't say that I may have crossed the line a little bit in that moment, I think I did.
5: You were fine because until you said it just then, I forgot that that's how you framed it. I just remembered it coming up and I was like, oh man, I know things like this come up because we have, like I said, that specific time, there's a lot of conversations. There's a couple of break off clicks that really be like that and you'll get to know them better. But I was like, man, this is a new level. But then also I was like, this is kind of exactly where you belong.
6: So when you said it, was it like, oh yeah, Danielle Vabs, or was it jokingly or did you say like matter of fact?
4: He said it
5: the way he says it here, which is matter of fact, and just people didn't know he was joking they do here.
4: I was like, I said it as like, oh, you didn't know the Danielle Vabs. And so full circle moment here, completely without knowing anything about any of this conversation or the fact that I was kind of holding on to this. 2 days ago, JoJo sent Diz and I a DM on Instagram.
6: Of her vabbing.
4: And it's a clip from My Strange Addiction, which we talk about all the time. Yeah. Is a crazy show.
6: We have friends from there.
4: And they just had a new episode, My Strange Addiction, Cassie vabbing 50 times a day.
8: I put it up there and then I usually put it like down my neck and on my wrist. When I first started, I would go up there, and the more I did that, I started to create rips in my vagina on my vaginal wall. Now I use coconut oil as lubrication. I'm always sticking my hands in my vagina, so nice. I wash my hands a lot.
6: You got it. Hygiene. Practice good hygiene.
8: If I got a boyfriend, it would be really amazing, but I wouldn't stop vabbing. I would just do it in secret because I would think that that's how he became attracted to me. So I would want to keep on doing what would make the person stay. So I'm gonna do it again.
4: 50 times a day.
5: She doesn't have a boyfriend, guys. Let's just go back to she doesn't have a boyfriend.
6: She smells like Red Lobster. What do you expect?
4: I'll leave you with that gift for the day, Danielle. I like to leave it on a high note. I will keep.
6: A girl, though, you're not curious in the any bit to like. I wonder what Derek acts today without telling him.
4: Yeah, like you're like, damn, my man is acting like a wild beast today after I vabbed.
6: Wouldn't you, if you were a girl, John, be like,
4: oh yeah? I mean, I've
6: science experiment.
4: Whatever the man version of vabbing is, I do it all the time. Jeez. I get a nice little dip and hit it on the sides.
5: Now you're uncomfortable. Yeah. Now Diz is uncomfortable. Dude,
6: you don't want to put that on your body.
4: Anything pertaining to a man's undercarriage makes Diz uncomfortable.
6: Yeah. Well, I don't watch heated
4: rivalry. Yeah. I haven't started it yet. Maybe this weekend. Danielle, thank you so much for spending time with us. Go enjoy your new donkey. Are you going to film the kids' surprise when they see the schmore for the first time?
5: I will, but it will never make it to social media.
4: Oh, yeah, I forgot.
5: Because their faces will be there. I'll send it to you, though.
4: Yes. Your children are in the witness protection program.
5: They are.
4: From all the people that
5: they are
4: followed through these radio stations. Hit her up on social media at Radio Danielle, ElevateSt.Pete.fit if you're looking to get fit. Don't go anywhere. We come back.
6: Question for her. Yeah. Will you tell them about the pie effing before the kids get to them?
5: There's no... Oh, okay. It's not something
6: Let
5: I have to worry about.
6: The streets teach them.
5: I'm
6: got
5: not
6: you.
5: In the movie.
6: Yeah.
5: We've had our talks.
4: But you've done a lot on the radio. You might need to tell them about it before our kids. Like, my mommy told me that on the radio, your mom says she's vabs.
6: And pole dances.
5: I've never said that. I went to a fitness class.
6: I love throwing dollars at fitness clubs.
4: My mommy said that your mommy's Danny Wilder. My mommy said that your mommy likes to drink White Claws and put on Megan Thee Stallion.
5: Would be not.
4: Oh,
5: that.
4: Sorry, not White Claws. Neutral. Sorry, I want to keep it brand appropriate. John's Joints coming up next. We'll dig into the news of the day. We'll be joined by Drew Garabo. Lots of good stuff to get to. So don't go anywhere. That's even better. I make it hot as Las Vegas weather. Listen up close while I take it backwards. Okay, begins to be listen to me, which I'm not a.
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5: You might know nothing, but at least you'll know that thing. 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
0: 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It's the number one album in the country, rightfully so.

0: enjoying all the people sending me their wild coyote photos, so don't stop doing that. It's bringing me great joy. It makes me feel less alone that I may be being stalked actively by a pair of coyotes.
1: It's definitely happening. Yeah. Before you tell me goodbye, stay over 40 hours and I drive 40 more. You gotta go live next time it happens.
0: Yeah, that's not a bad idea. So then if I get eaten, it'll be
1: content.
0: It'll all be there, yeah. All right, it is time for that thing every afternoon at around 1:30. Sometimes a little bit later. We like to dig into what's the biggest news story of the day or something that's so tantalizing. It is just that thing. And this story, man, I know that a lot of people out there, it seems like it happens more and more. And I don't know, I haven't seen the numbers on this, but when I was growing up and probably just started having sex, I thought it was so easy to get a woman pregnant. Like, you pretty much just, if you go in raw dog, like, there's a baby that's going to happen. And as I've gotten older, I don't know if it's the hormones in the food. I don't know if it's the microplastics that we're all eating. It just seems that people in their 30s often struggle to have kids. And a woman is suing a Florida fertility clinic after she gave birth to a baby that wasn't genetically hers. So the couple, identified as John and Jane Doe, began working with the Fertility Center of Orlando in March of 2025, pursuing IVF treatment. So how that works, from what I understand and what this article says, an embryo believed to be resulting from the fertilization of Jane Doe's eggs with John Doe's sperm was implanted in her uterus. So they take her eggs, they take his sperm, they plant it in there, then they put it up in the uterus, and then go have the baby. So she carried the baby to term, giving birth in December to a healthy baby girl who is identified as Baby Doe. So we have Jane Doe, John Doe, and Baby Doe, if you're following along at home. The parents, who are described as being racially Caucasian, discovered that Baby Doe was of a different race.
1: Oh, hell yeah.
0: So the baby pops out. It doesn't say that it's a black baby, but I'm
1: sure you could, it came out. I'm sure the color was the issue.
0: Yes.
1: Well, no, I don't think it came out and goes, looks a little Asian.
0: It could be Asian, could be Mexican, but if I'm reading between the lines, this white couple who did IVF had themselves a black baby.
1: Came out looking like Spike. Yeah. They're like, what is this?
0: So of course they go, this baby don't look like us. Genetic testing found that the baby Doe had no genetic relationship to either parent.
1: Oh, man.
0: So it was not her eggs or his sperm. How that happens, how you take a totally different lady's eggs and a totally different dude's sperm and put them together inside a completely separate woman, it seems like a mistake that shouldn't be able to happen in the year 2025 when a lot of people are getting this IVF stuff done.
1: So is there a way to track down where their stuff went?
0: Of equal concern to the plaintiffs is the obvious possibility that someone else was implanted with one or more of their embryos and is pregnant with or has been pregnant with and is presently parenting their child. So not only do you have to worry about the fact that you just gave birth to a baby that's not yours at all, you have to wonder, where the hell is my baby?
1: Sounds like a cool sitcom they're sitting up here.
0: Dude, a movie, sitcom, it's got legs.
1: It would be funny if a black couple got it and it was a little white baby. Like, look at this little privileged baby we got.
0: Look at this gift from God that we received here. The parents claim the clinic never responded to their attempts to contact them and reunite the baby with their genetic relatives. Out of all the things you can just not respond to.
1: Yeah.
0: Like, you planted the wrong baby in me. Seems like something you'd get a call back on.
1: That's insane.
0: In the lawsuit, they said that although they were willing to keep Baby Doe in their care, she should legally and morally be united with her genetic parents,
1: of course,
0: so long as they are fit, able, and willing to take her. An intensely strong emotional bond was created on the part of John and Jane Doe with the unborn child Jane Doe carried during the 9 months of her pregnancy. This is in a statement that was written. And despite the certain knowledge that Baby Doe is not their genetically matched child, the emotional bond continues to grow stronger every minute of every day that Baby Doe remains in their care. The parents and their attorneys are demanding emergency injunctive relief on the following points. The clinic must inform all affected patients of the incident so they can determine whether Baby Doe could be their child or if they erroneously received one of the Doe's embryos. Well, no, it's not your baby.
2: Yeah, the clinic, definitely not.
0: Well, they said they tested it. The clinic must inform all affected patients of the incident so they can determine whether baby Doe could be their child or if they erroneously received one of the Doe's embryos. Said they did genetic testing, though.
2: It would be funny if the baby was like that they put in them was mixed and they didn't notice till the baby got older. Sometimes like, they come out and look really white. And then when they got older, they started getting more of their melanin. They go, whose baby is this?
0: They're like, this baby's hair is hard to take care of.
2: Yeah.
0: What's
2: and then
0: going
2: the
0: on
2: husband's
0: here?
2: Like, you got some explaining to do. Like,
0: I didn't think of that.
2: Yeah.
0: Let me go back and read this because it says after genetic testing found that the baby Doe had no genetic relationship. So really what I think they want to make sure of is that their baby isn't out there living with somebody else.
2: Which it definitely is.
0: Oh, for sure.
2: It definitely is.
0: They just lost them. They're like, yeah, that big vial of sperm, your eggs. Yeah, we lost. We actually only threw them away.
2: It's basically like in a movie where like two people bump into each other and drop their phones and then they got each other's phones. Someone has your phone right now, dog, and they're making calls.
0: Here's a question that I don't know the answer to. I'm going to Google it right now. And again, in this story, they say they've done the genetic testing and they do not belong to either of the parents. But can a white couple have a black baby? I mean,
2: what?
0: Two blonde people can have a redheaded baby.
2: Okay. It's no, right? The answer's no.
0: Is it possible to?
2: No, the answer is. What are we doing?
0: Well, I don't know. I'm not a scientist.
2: Is there a chance? Like, no. I was gonna say if like one of their grandpas was black, that there's
0: something like that. Like down the, you know, I don't like to tout it too much, but you know, I have 0.9% Angolese African in me.
2: Okay. I would say a little higher.
0: So
2: man.
0: I've got some African in me. So who knows that when my little swimmers are fighting, that the African genetics didn't push a little bit harder. And next thing you know, my wife gives birth to a beautiful little black baby,
2: a little Nubian boy.
0: Dude, that'd be so cool.
2: That would be cool.
0: If I could be guaranteed to have a black baby, I'd have a baby. I'm never having kid me that it was black. I'm in.
2: I'm locked in, baby.
0: Setting show. You're live on the air.
3: This is me?
0: Yes, this is you. Hi.
3: Hi. I was just trying to clear up something with the IVF for you.
0: Please.
3: So when they make the embryo, they put the sperm and the egg together in a lab.
0: Okay. Then when do they put it up in there?
3: So it depends on what route they're going. If typically it's

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2: He's like the Grand Wizard and his Grand Wizard lady, and they're like, oh, I love you, baby. Let's make ourselves a sweet little white child. And it comes out, and they're like, oh, damn, what we done do?
3: That's a Devontae.
2: What the hell? Let's keep him, though.
3: That would be a skin.
2: That NIL money is big these days. Hold on, I have another reason, too. Genetic mutation.
3: Wait, did you say that NIL money is big these days?
2: It is possible for a child to develop a unique genetic mutation that affects melanin production, resulting in a skin color that differs dramatically from both parents.
3: I didn't hear any of that. I'm sorry. I'm still laughing at the NIL. I got a jump shot. I don't Who are we to deny that?
2: I don't think I said that. Setting show, you're live on the air. You got a black baby?
4: No. Hey, great show, though.
2: Appreciate it.
4: Hey, I got a suggestion. The man said that, going back to the feet thing, no homeless. Mm-hmm. What about Medicine Man?
2: It did cross my mind. I do feel like that is the intellectual property of the Mike Calta show. So I think you're in the right place. And if we had more kind of, you know, back in the day, there was more kind of characters around. Yeah. Like, we had the Avocado Rockers of the world. That would have been an option. But we are missing our, for lack of a better term, the whack pack that used to exist.
3: All we got is Everett.
2: Yeah.
4: I'd go with Medicine Man. He'll do anything for concert tickets,
2: he
4: you know.
2: Really would, win-win. But I just, you know, I don't want to get into a custody battle with Mike Calta over.
3: Think he's black, baby?
2: Yeah. Setting show, you're live on the air. Who's this?
5: This is Skip.
2: Hey, Skip. What's up, buddy?
5: Hey, bud. There's a documentary of parents that had twins.
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0: friendly reminder, if you want to catch me out and about over the next couple days, tonight, King of the Beach, down in Madeira Beach. It's going to be a hell of a time. It's the captain's party, tons of vendors. There is a bar right there on the water. I think I'm going to get out there a little early, maybe soak up the sunset, have a couple beverages. I'll be doing stage announcements and helping through the ceremonies for the captain's party. On Saturday, 2 to 4, you can come scoop up your tailgate tickets and celebrate the one-year anniversary of Wild Fork St. Pete. I'll be broadcasting live with Mike O and Corey Cardinal, the Mike O Radio Show. I realize I'm throwing a lot of information at you. But Sunday, Slizzy McGee's with Corona and myself. Noon, I'm bringing the boiled peanuts. If you've ever wanted to taste my nuts, Sunday's the day. Come on through.
1: Pat Maroon loved your nut.
0: That is true. Pat Maroon approved. Dude, I got a Pat Maroon, by the way, out of town this week, so we weren't able to get him in. But, dude, I don't want to say things that aren't true, but I can tell you him and Carrie are actively chatting from Gershie's about stuff with the ranch. And, like, Carrie was, like, throwing out, like, label ideas. And I obviously very, very early in the conversation.
1: Yeah.
0: But I didn't know, you know, I'm just now starting to get and understand and know Pat Maroon. He's legitimately interested in bottling that ranch and putting his name on it. So,
1: I believe that's all he seemed like he wanted to talk about at that moment.
0: Dude, it was.
1: He was loving that ranch.
0: That ranch was life.
1: So, off air, we offered him, like, take this. We got this for you. He's like, no, I'm good. And you're like, well, you can take the ranch. He's like, I'll take the ranch.
0: Yeah, so keep an eye out for Big Rig Ranch. And the Big Rig Rav, which you can pretty much get already now at Gershie's.
1: Yeah.
0: It's over by the St. Pete Airport. Carrie is the man, and it's in a unique location. But go find it. If you love good food cooked from scratch by a man who puts passion to what he does, Gershie's is off the chain. Shout out to Carrie. He's probably cooking it up in the kitchen right now.
1: You let me take the toasted Ravs home. I gave it to my parents to try. My mom hated all of it.
0: I thought you said hated it all.
1: No,
0: I
1: was like, ate it all. And, like, I went to go grab some. She's like, it's all gone.
0: This is mama.
1: Yeah.
0: This is mama's food. I believe this person's been holding. I didn't give anything away earlier, did I? Sending show, you're live on the air. Who's this?
2: Daniel.
0: Daniel, what's up, buddy?
2: Tell you about sleeping with a friend's mom.
0: Oh, okay. I thought you were on the line before we ever started talking about that.
1: All right.
0: Dude, he literally was on the phone. He was on hold for 42 minutes.
1: Well, call back and hold for 42 more minutes.
0: He was on hold for 42 minutes. I thought that he was on the line before we started talking about sleeping with your friend's mom. So I apologize, sir. I did not do that. You did that.
1: Yeah.
0: You did that. So you learned the hard way today, probably over there answering phones for JP, that the hotline has been compromised?
1: I did see it. So it lit up like twice during the show. And it was, I forget what we're talking about. Some of Monica, I think it was about her birthday and the money. And I thought
0: Happy birthday, Monica, by the way. I've been remiss by not saying that on the air already. Did you see the video I posted on my Instagram story for her?
1: I saw it, but I couldn't, because it was when it was during JP. So
0: I was very proud.
1: It was on that couch she was sitting, right?
0: No, not that one. On my Instagram, yes, the video. Of Drew giving her a lap dance, I put up on X, but I put something up which I found to be even funnier on my Instagram story. Which for those that know about the Halloween situation, I thought it was
1: the rodeo,
0: the dancing rodeo clown, which I thought was very funny.
1: Yesterday was International Clown Day, so I sent the group chat JP and her. I was like, one time for my man Russell. Yeah,
0: dude, she celebrated International Clown Day a few days early. Yeah. That's for damn sure. But yes, so how many people called it?
1: At least three.
0: Oh, jeez.
1: And I answered, and then I was like, I think they didn't.
0: Because you didn't know.
1: No.
0: You didn't. So you thought it was probably somebody important.
1: Yeah. And I, like an idiot, the first time not an idiot, because I didn't know. I was like, 1025 Highline, because I thought it was like Mike or something like that. And it was people. I was like, how'd you get this number?
0: Like John Senning gave it to me. I already told you the story. No need to rehash it. But the thing is that, not going to chastise people who have it and who are calling, but, like, what are you doing by using it? Like, you're just
1: trolling.
0: All you're doing is saying, I know it. Like if the lines are full and you really wanted to really say something, I don't think that's a time to use it. But if the lines are not full and you're using it, you're just, what are you doing?
1: Yeah.
0: Move it along.
1: I wish there's a way we could just, well, there might be on the phone.
0: Oh, they're going to change it.
1: Well, I was going to say we could just block numbers who call it. that like...
3: Oh, yeah.
1: Yeah. So it's like, well, you're not someone we need, so blocked.
3: They are.
1: And you lose your privileges of calling.
3: I think they're in the process of changing.
1: I'm sure Dylan loves it.
3: Yeah, no, that was a scary day. that was a day that...
1: Did they talk to you yet?
3: Not exactly. No, there hasn't been a lot of talking to me, if you know what I'm saying. If I have to choose the silent treatment or badgering and belittling, I'll choose the silent treatment. I mean, I don't love it, but everything will be okay.
1: It would have been awesome if you had to miss a day and they're like, oh my God, he got in trouble. He got suspended.
3: The good news is me and Dylan have been bonding a lot lately over Uncrustables. So we like been talking a lot about Uncrustables, and he put one in the toaster for the first time last week.
1: Oh.
3: So like right, I think the same day that I gave out the hotline number, we had been bonding over Uncrustables. So nothing can break our bond now.
1: That was a Patty trick too, right? Put it in the toaster?
3: I think he did bring that up. Yeah, I think he did. Setting show, you're live on the air. Who's this?
4: Hey, this is Mike. I'm a big NASCAR fan, and I just want to let you know I was really sad that things worked out like they did in the final race in Phoenix. Denny Hamlin had such a dominant vehicle, such a dominant car, and he was just really just given the whole field.
3: It was sad. So sad.
4: It is sad. It came down to like it did. I mean, I think NASCAR really screwed up. I mean, they have a point system in place so that you accumulate enough points to win the championship. It's not a matter of who comes in ahead of who. It's really screwed up. And plus, that Australian prick has to go.
3: Yeah, you are. The problem is with what you just said, though, is that you're not exactly right in that if we were going off just a point system, Denny wouldn't have won. Denny was not leading the points at that moment. So I have seen people complaining. Everybody wants the point system, but then this year everybody just wanted the heartfelt story. So it's not exactly like what you said. It just all went wrong at the wrong time. Setting show, you're live on the air. Who's this?
5: Yeah, this is Jeff.
3: Jeff, what up, big dog?
5: Hey, man. Love your guys' show. Listen to you every day,
3: Appreciate it.
5: So not my proudest moment, not the smartest decision, but when I was in high school, 17, I ended up hooking up with one of my girlfriend's moms.
3: Oh man, your girlfriend's mom, not even a friend's mom. So you were cheating on her with her mom. Did you make the first move or did mama?
5: No, I worked at a bar as a bar back cleanup, and it was a bar that her mom used to go to. And one night after work, she asked me if I wanted a ride home. I said, sure. So she's taking me home. All of a sudden pulls the car over. Ooh, I don't know what was said, but full mouth hug.
3: She just hopped on it. She was just got right to business.
5: She said what she said and attracted to me and boom. What? So this went on for a little while. One day she picks me up from work. She's not taking me toward home. Boom, right to a hotel. We get in a hotel room. She was a freak.
1: Better than the daughter?
5: Oh, way better than the daughter.
3: So did the daughter ever find out, or is this a secret you're taking to your grave?
5: Well, let me tell you this. 20 years later, I run into the daughter. And they're sitting there having a drink, and she says, okay, let's talk about the elephant in the room. And I'm talking about, well, what do you mean? She says, about you and my mom hooking.
3: Oh, man. How long has she been holding on to that?
5: Well, 20 years. 20 years.
3: Since, well, I mean, did she find out right away, or had she just found out, or did she let you know?
5: I have no idea, because I told her, no way, it never happened. What are you, crazy this and crazy that?
3: That's a toughie. So you did not stay in contact with the mom?
5: Oh, no. I joined the Marine Corps, got stationed in California. My first month there, she jumped on a plane and flew out to California for 10 days.
3: Oh, my God. This was a love affair. This wasn't just getting it.
5: She was infatuated with me.
3: Man, you young hot stud. I appreciate the call. I already gave everything away. But dude, when you do stuff like this, and you know, some people may not be telling the truth, but I think some people are, you just realize how much like dirty deeds get done behind closed doors. Yeah. Like everybody's circle probably has something that's like unimaginable, whether it's a friend hooking up with his friend's wife, whether it's somebody's son hooking up with somebody else's mom, like all of the dirty little things that go on in the shadows of life that a lot of times nobody ever finds out about. Like the stories here, some of them have been coming out in due time, but just so much shadiness going on behind closed doors.
1: Little slutty people out there, man.
3: We're just a bunch of filthy little sluts. That's all there is to it.
1: I don't think I have it in me to ever want to sleep with my friend's mom. I don't care how hot she is.
3: You say that.
1: Yeah, you're right. I say it like I'm on.
3: You're 17, 18 years old, and the right mama comes along, and the next thing you know, you just, we all make decisions that we don't think we'll ever make.
1: What do you think would have been more likely for young John? Sleeping with a friend's mom or sleeping with the girlfriend's mom?
3: friend's mom. Yeah. Only because I can only envision my girlfriend's mom, and she wasn't getting it.
1: Yeah.
3: Yeah, she wasn't. I can't envision necessarily a friend's mom either, but I know there had to be better chances than that.
1: I'm the same way. As soon as someone said that, I was like, damn, all my girlfriend's moms were ugly.
3: Yeah, yeah, yeah. They weren't, not saying that I was out of their league or anything, but I was. All right, don't go anywhere. What's your buddy's name that was on Kill Tony? I teased it. Just say his name.
1: David Wayne.
3: David Wayne.
1: Yeah, yeah.
3: You sent me the screenshot of it, and I didn't watch it right away because I wanted to watch it live. He was funny, and they seemed to kind of like him, and I don't know if his plan is to try to do it a bunch more, but pretty damn cool.
1: I texted him. I was like, one day we got to have you call in or something.
3: Yeah, man. He shouted out Side Splitters. And,
1: oh, for real? That's awesome. Yeah.
3: Exciting. By the way, this is a good segue for the joints. John's Joints get started next with Drew Garabo. Big news on Side Splitters, a brand new Side Splitters location. 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
14: Words of inspiration. This song is dedicated to the hustlers, mm-hmm, standing on the curb, smoking herbs.
1: Is this Afro Man?
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3: damn
14: to
3: right,
14: the suburb. 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It's gonna be alright, alright.
15: Everything is gonna be alright. 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
3: It's an American anthem, in my opinion. I'd like to see the national anthem changed to this.
1: Pretty funny.

0: Remember when they raided his house and he made a song about it? Also, he was Ian Beckles was. Hey, what's up, little intern? Someone thought he was Afro Man when she was interviewing him. You remember that?
1: That's great. Got your t-shirt thick, your khakis creased, so you can be G'd up when you get released. Welcome back to Senning Show. I'm John Senning. He's Dizzy. Interact with us on social media at the John Senning, at Dizzy for Mayor. I don't say it enough. I am posting the Senning Show playlist every single day on my Instagram story at the John Senning. That's just where I'm posting the most of anything. It just is the easiest for me, and it's where I like to just quickly share things, and it goes away in a day. So you'll find the daily playlist and a bunch more. Dizzy's always creating fun little graphics pertaining to the show. Check it out.
0: You like my green book?
1: I did. I really did. That really popped the crowd. I got lots of laughy faces on that one. Shout out to Finn Dave, who somehow remembered Moe's chickens' names. They were Chicky Stardust and Chirple Rain.
0: That's awesome.
1: R.I.P. taken too soon from us. There was somebody's tweet I wanted to read. Oh, yeah, it was, I'm just Bill. I watched a documentary on this chicken flu. To answer your question on how they destroy the chickens, and this is not proven, obviously, they shut down that house, turn the heat all the way up, and basically cook them until they die. And you said something smart during the commercial break, Diz, is wouldn't that just put toxic bird flu smoke into the air?
0: Yeah.
1: You would
0: just spreads it.
1: Tango Romero with an egg cooking tip. If you like over easy eggs without the flipping, add a teaspoon of water to the pan as soon as the egg goes in and put a cover over it. The steam causes the yolk to get a thin white skin on it. Delish. If you say so. I got my style. I got the way that I do it. Man, this is a crazy, crazy story. And I don't know when it all happened. I don't know when dating and meeting people made the full transition to just being predominantly online. I know that it's tough to date and to meet people, especially if you don't want to go out to a bar or a club, or I don't know, where do people meet people? I mean, church, the grocery store. Well, not you demon spawn.
0: Yeah.
1: I know you're not going to church, but I'm sure some people who don't want to go to the bar or be out drinking, church is a respectable place to meet somebody.
0: Yeah, I would say festivals.
1: That's just the out and about.
0: Just wherever people gather. Yeah.
1: Yeah, and even then, I think there is an awkward nature to just meeting people. Not everybody wants to go up and has that ability to go, hey, what's up? My name's Dizzy. What's your name? Let me holler at you, girl. Or whatever it may be. So people are meeting online. These phone lines just blew up immediately. I have to know why. Senning Show.
2: Hey, I'll tell you how they get rid of the chickens if you really want to know.
1: Wait, are you telling me how to get rid of chickens, or you're telling me how they get rid of the chickens?
2: Everybody comes up with these theories of how they kill the chickens that have the disease. I'm in the demolition business, and I've tore down a lot of the chicken coops. They euthanize them.
1: Thank you. Well, that puts that to rest. A woman was allegedly held at gunpoint and kidnapped in what Hillsborough County deputies are calling a terrifying ordeal. I have not listened to this in its entirety, so I will be ingesting it and experiencing it for the first time right along there with you. I have the 911 call from this woman who met someone online, and it didn't go the way that she hoped.
3: I wanted to need police, fire, or medical.
4: I need police at 9942 East Adamo right now. 9942 East Adamo.
3: Is it the house, apartment, or mobile home?
4: It's a hotel. The motel suite. Please, please, please. I need somebody here right now.
3: What room number are you in?
4: I'm outside. This guy, he basically just kidnapped me, and he put a gun in my head, and he robbed everything. And I have him on the phone right now because I told him I'm running to my room to get all my money.
3: I have a lot.
1: I will say, first and foremost, terrible kidnapper. First rule of kidnapping: never let your kidnapper roam free, or let your kidnap victim roam free. I mean, so obviously, I'm not saying that this wasn't horrific and this woman was taken against her will. But if your kidnapper is letting you like run back to your room, he's a piss poor kidnapper.
0: Yes.
3: But rookie. People coming right now, okay? I just need you to stay on the phone with me and tell me where you're at, and if you see him again, okay? I understand. I don't want you to put yourself in any danger, though, okay? I want you to keep yourself as safe as possible, okay? I understand.
4: I see him walking. I think I see him.
3: And then I want you to stay quiet then, okay?
4: I see the police.
5: What happened?
6: Okay.
7: Oh, okay. So we're now switching to the body cam footage once the police arrive.
0: I will say the 911 dispatcher just seems so uninterested.
7: Dude, that is a phenomenon in our world where 911 dispatchers, and I know that it's got to be one of the most stressful, terrifying jobs.
0: Yeah.
7: They just never get the tone right. It's either they're a complete bitch and they sound like they don't want anything to do with you and they're mad at you for being upset or crying, or they're just like, okay, kidnapped, huh? You don't say.
8: This guy told me to come hang out with him. I'm not from here. We met online, right? Uh-huh. I go to hang out with him and literally we're sitting in the car and everything's cool. We're getting to know each other a little bit. And then he literally pulls a gun out of the middle console and he's like, give me everything you got. And he puts it to my head and he starts taking everything out of my pockets. He took my phone, my car keys, my watch. He took everything. He was like, I know you have money. I know you have money. And he pulled my room key out and he was like, oh, so you're at the Motel 6. And I'm like, yeah. So he brought me here and he was like, you're going to go upstairs. He put me on the phone and muted it. And was like, you're going to go upstairs. You're going to get all the money you have. Cause I told him I had a boyfriend in the room.
5: Uh-huh.
8: And when I got upstairs, I clicked over and called 911. But I seen him come up there because I told him the room across the hall. I didn't tell him what room I was in. But he has my car keys. He has everything. And they're at these apartments.
7: Oh, now they're going to get this guy.
0: Hell yeah.
7: Get his ass.
9: Get the clear. Get the clear. Get the clear.
7: They got him.
0: So wasn't it? I got confused. I thought it was a date. And they were meeting up.
7: Well, they met.
0: She was just at the hotel.
7: Well, they met online.
0: Because she said,
7: we met online. Why? I mean, obviously, there's something mildly nefarious going on here. I don't know. I don't want to assume. I'm thinking maybe she was getting some
0: drugs.
7: I was thinking she's getting some drugs.
0: Yeah.
7: Or maybe a booty call. Some variation of it. I don't know. Not everybody is, on the up and up. And not everything is as it seems. So this guy, where is this guy? Deputies quickly arrived and found the woman standing outside. She told she'd been hanging out with the man she met online when he suddenly pulled a gun. The suspect, later identified as 26-year-old, ooh, get ready for this one, Elijah Silva El Shabazz, reportedly took her phone, car keys, and watch, but the woman said he wanted more. As El Shabazz was going through her things, he reportedly found her key. He took the victim to the hotel. Oh, so they didn't meet at the hotel. This has to be a drug deal. That she did go upstairs and get all the money from her room. He didn't follow her because she told him she had a boyfriend in the room.
0: So maybe she didn't worry.
7: Maybe she didn't have a boyfriend. The woman said she saw El Shabazz walking up the stairs as she was waiting for law enforcement to arrive. However, he was headed to a room that was not hers. She had purposely told him the wrong room number. El Shabazz was gone by the time the deputies arrived, but the sheriff's office said they were able to track him using the victim's phone, which was still in his car. Deputies and the Florida Highway Patrol troopers caught up with El Shabazz, who reportedly tried to flee. Authorities pursued him until he crashed into an unrelated vehicle. El Shabazz was taken into custody and charged with, dude, this guy's got a hell of a rap from this one. Armed kidnapping, commit felony, possession of firearm during commission of a felony, robbery with a firearm, aggravated fleeing to elude, tampering with physical evidence, felon in possession of a firearm, armed trafficking of fentanyl, leaving the scene of a crash with property damage, fleeing to elude high speed, and resisting officer without violence. This was a terrifying ordeal for the victim. No one should ever have to endure in her moment of fear. She found the strength to call. No reference on how shady the meetup was initially.
0: Well, I will say this. One, obviously the boyfriend was fake, but it is definitely a drug thing. They found fentanyl on him.
7: Well, not everybody who has fentanyl. Well, and they got him for tracking for trafficking in fentanyl. So
0: yeah,
7: but maybe he just had so much that it must have the only possible scenario was that it had to be he got a trafficking charge.
0: If it was a date, why would she be like, oh yeah, my boyfriend's up there? I don't think it was like you said.
7: At this point, he's gonna kill her.
0: Yeah.
7: So I mean, really, anything's fair game.
0: Yeah.
7: You ever had a gun to your head?
0: Not to my head. But I've been around someone threatening us with a gun.
7: Like, in a drug deal gone bad?
0: No. I was in a pizza shop when it got robbed.
7: Oh, man.
0: And I pretended
7: to be dead. Canada or here?
0: Canada.
7: Oh, dude, I thought Canadians barely even had guns.
0: I saw them coming in with the masks, and it was wintertime, and they were putting the masks on coming in. And for some reason, we're coming back from the club. For some reason, something in me go, pretend you're dead. And
7: you just pretend you were dead.
0: Yeah, like,
7: wait,
0: like that's
7: so
0: gonna work.
7: Did he fire shots?
0: No, they didn't.
7: So you just were pretending that you just died of natural causes?
0: I guess. I was so drunk I didn't know what I was doing.
7: But
0: all I remember All I remember hearing was, hey, wake that N-word up. And he came and started patting my pockets like, where's your money?
7: He was just trying to make it seem like you died of a heart attack.
0: Yeah, I don't know what I was thinking.
7: You got it. You got it mixed up. That's a bear.
0: Yeah.
7: That's a bear that you pretend you're dead. That is
0: so
7: not a gunman. That is especially a gunman who hasn't shot yet.
0: Exactly.
7: Well, you made it through. You absolutely made it through. So this is slightly outside of the parameters of an online date. But if you've met somebody online and it went sideways in some sort of way, I'd love to hear from you. 1-800-771-1025. We do have some stuff left in the prize stash. And I guess we can actually open it up now. Whether it was you met them online to buy drugs, or you thought you were buying sex, or you thought you were just going for an old-fashioned date. Dude, I've thought about this all morning, and I don't know if I've ever told this. I may have shared it in the past on Drew Garoppolo Live. Drew's going to be in at 3. When I first moved to Florida, I don't know what was going on. I was having a rough time. And I was all over the Plenty of Fish. I was all over dating stuff.
0: Yeah.
7: There was no stories out of it really except this one. And again, no way to tell this story without sounding like a dick. I'm just painting the picture of a meetup that was arranged online and everything that happened not being exactly what I thought. Okay, so don't come for me. I'm just telling a true story that happened. So I met this girl and she had pictures. She had lots of pictures. And the pictures that she had were 100% of her, her face and of her body. This brings me no joy to tell you this. And again, I wasn't, who knows? We could have fallen in love. I think you've just got to be honest with people when it comes to certain things you might have going on, okay? I don't know if you're picking up where this is going at all.
0: No.
7: But so we're meeting at the mall, Lake Square Mall, Leesburg, Florida. And I'm sitting on a bench and I'm waiting for this girl. And I'm feeling good about things. Just a friendly meeting at the mall. I don't know, maybe we're going to grab some lunch. I don't really recall. And I see, this is terrible. I see from as humanly far away in the mall as you could possibly see.
0: Okay.
7: I see a person walking towards me. And this person, and again, there's nothing wrong with this. This is not a deal breaker. Like I said, if things went differently, who knows? We could have fell in love and been together to this day. But that's not the way it went. I see this person walking towards me.
0: Let me guess. It's a big version of the person.
7: Dude, no.
0: Oh, okay.
7: It's I would have no problem burying somebody who didn't share with me the fact that they were large, or just I'm open to all sizes. This person had I don't know what you would call it. And this is going to make it worse by me saying it this way, but it's the only way that I can get you to understand what the condition was. You know, Timmy from South Park?
0: Of course.
7: With the arm crutches.
0: Yeah.
7: Dude, this girl could like barely walk. She was on the arm crutches.
0: Oh,
7: dude.
0: No.
7: Is that something you should tell people?
0: Yes, 100%.
7: I mean, again, I realize I'm a dick. I'm a bad person. Shame on me. I don't necessarily think it was a deal breaker. I think just thought that maybe she should have told me that. And we didn't do, like, we sat on the bench and I remember we had a very friendly chat and we talked for a while and I think we may have even texted or something after that. But I just remember, and the thing was, dude, when it felt like she was like a mile away, when I'm telling you that I had to watch her like
0: struggle to get over
7: all the way down there. And then it was like, by the time she made
0: it, you didn't meet her halfway?
7: Well, by the time she got there, all I wanted to do was be like, oh, what's up with that? You know what I mean? Like, I didn't even know.
0: Was this recent?
7: No.
0: No, I'm saying ask her, like,
7: did this
0: since we last talked. Yeah.
7: No, and I think we did get to it, and I think she may have even brought it up, and it was like a childhood thing. Like, she was forced to, she couldn't walk. She couldn't really walk, and she had these things. And I feel bad about it.
0: No, okay. So I'm going to tell you, we talked about this on Roger and JP way back when I was in my Hinge dating era, and I was meeting, you know, left and right, making dates. I connected with this girl and she was very attractive. She looked kind of like Topanga. Like,
7: oh, Oh, that's a. I'm a sucker for Topanga.
0: Yeah, and that was one of the things I think I opened with her. Like, because I don't know if you know. Obviously, you probably you haven't heard of Hinge because that's you've been with Danielle so long. So Hinge is kind
7: of
0: like
7: I know of it. Yes. Okay. I'm not like living under a rock or anything.
0: So I commented on it. Yeah. I even said like, "Oh, you look like Topanga. That's crazy." Da da da da. We ended up matching, and we were discussing something. This was like into the conversation. And she's like, yeah, well, it'd be easier at Busch Gardens with me because of my condition. And I'm like, what's your condition? And she's like, well, I'm like wheelchair bound or something. She did term. Yeah. And I was like, and I put LOL or something.
7: Oh, you thought she was joking?
0: Yeah. And she was like, no, I'm serious. And she sent the photo. And it was the same photo I saw in her dating thing, just full now.
7: So she was in a wheelchair.
0: In a wheelchair. But we had already matched.
7: Did you hit it?
0: No, we never met up because I was so paranoid. Bro, it came to the point when we were having conversations, and I remember telling this to Roger and JP, that literally me and her had a thing, and she was discussing something bad that happened to her, and I go, I wouldn't stand for that. And after I hit send, I went, can I say that to her? Because now I'm like...
7: Oh, I wouldn't stand for that.
0: Yeah, I was like, damn, that sounds
7: And this was before or after you found out she couldn't walk?
0: After. And I was like, damn, bro. I was like, now everything I say... there was an episode of Curb Your Enthusiasm where he dated a girl in a wheelchair, and I thought right back to this of like, well, I play like football every weekend. Do I lie about that? And they're like, I'm not going to be running around.
7: No, I don't think you have to be ashamed of the fact that you can run around because they can't. It's a really, it's a messed up thing. And I don't know the right way to handle it.
0: Yeah.
7: I think that pure honesty is really probably the best way to go. You know, like I think you've just, I don't know if you put it in your profile. I don't know if you tell somebody right up front.
0: I feel like you have to, because how I feel about being short, I let that be known.
7: Right off the get.
0: Right off the get. I'm not going to be like.
7: You're like, I'm a short king.
0: Yeah, exactly.
7: You got to know. Sending show, you're on the air.
5: Hey, name's Jared. How you guys doing today?
7: Hey, Jared, what's up, buddy?
5: So I had a very similar Curb Your Enthusiasm moment. I moved to Florida about 15 years ago. Didn't have any friends, you know, didn't have any. So I decided to get up with a girl at Chili's. And, you know, we'd spoken several times over the internet, and she shows up in a wheelchair.
7: Oh, no.
5: And I, you know what? At first, my thought was, okay, like, let me not be a rude person. But I decided within about 5 minutes of being there, I just said, you know, you never disclosed to me you were in a wheelchair. And her response was, is that a problem?
7: Oh, no.
0: She tried to flip it on you.
5: And so... I was on the edge, like, should I be really nice about this or what should I say? I said, but I feel like you misrepresented yourself. And I think that I would think that about anybody.
7: Yeah, there is an element of that.
5: That misrepresented themselves. And I said, so therefore, I immediately don't trust you. We actually ended up having the whole dinner together, ended up talking real great. Everything, you know, worked out. But
7: it's tough.
5: I saw her again because I was put off by the fact that she didn't disclose that information. Yeah. I thought it was like lying. It seemed like it started off like lying.
7: I get that, and I appreciate the call, and I think that's kind of what I thought too, but it's also got to be really, really tough when you know you might not get a chance with a certain person just based on the fact that you know, you have a disability or something. So it's really, really tough, and I feel terrible even telling the story, but also I think there is a certain element of needing to be upfront with people that you have to do.
0: I just love in your story that you said, as far as the eye can see, and you never met her.
7: I wasn't
0: going to shock her.
7: I didn't know that. I had no reason to believe that person was walking towards me.
0: It just looked exactly like the girl.
7: As they got closer, I remember being like, I think this is going to end up being her. Oh my God, this is her. And it's just, I just remember sitting there like, little thing about Leesburg Mall, there's never anybody in it. So there's like one person walking down the whole lane of the mall, and I'm just like, as they're getting closer, I'm like, this is about to happen. And it did, and everything is okay, and I hope she's living a great life. Don't go anywhere. We'll come back. We've been kind of beating around the bush of the conversation of American picking and going out and finding things. Diz sent me a story about somebody who had something that they might have not known was worth any money. It turns out they might be rich now, and we'll dig into that and make way for John's Joints at 3 o'clock. O'Clock with Drew Garabo. 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
7: Borderline insensitive to use this as a jumping off point because this is a horrific story, but sometimes you just take what you can get in this world. This is sad. But what I'm looking for, and I've got tickets to Big Head Todd and the Monster. It is a sold-out show tonight at Janice, but I've got three pairs to give away. We are going to do this fairly quickly because we got Danielle on standby. But a Florida mom was arrested this week after her two-year-old daughter was found inside a hospital tweaking out on meth.
0: Oh.
7: Deborah Scott took her toddler to an emergency room in Marion County on March 21st and told the hospital workers the girl was acting crazy and swinging her arms, bouncing off the walls and staying up for hours. But a medical exam revealed the toddler had symptoms common with adults who are tweaking on meth. A lab determined that the helpless little girl was high on methamphetamines and possibly other stimulants. An additional test showed she had suffered from opiate exposure. Scott, who recently moved into a home with her boyfriend and daughter, saw the symptoms 12 hours before taking the girl to the hospital. She never alerted the police. Instead, she called a friend who drove them to a faraway hospital. When detectives questioned the woman, she allegedly admitted to using meth. Officials said the troubled mom and her girl live with roommates who they pretty much determined were all using meth. The Levy County Sheriff's Office slamming this mom in a press release. She knowingly put her child at risk and failed to protect the child from dangerous drugs while using dangerous drugs herself. You know, this is horrific, but also this is a two-year-old who at 2 years old has been high on meth. And I'm not necessarily looking for that, but if you were one of these people, every once in a while you'll hear them. You're like, yeah, I started smoking weed when I was 7 years old.
0: Yeah.
7: I smoked weed for the first time when I was 8 years old. And that would be good enough to get you tickets. How old were you the first time you did any drug?
0: Any drugs, not until high school. And it was like once or twice. And I didn't do it again until like senior year.
7: Till you were much older. Yeah, I was kind of there. High school was a experimental phase. But some people, they're in bad situations.
0: Yeah.
7: And it just happens. Or some people do it and then they end up doing drugs their whole life and they think it's great. So whichever that may be. But we'll give away some tickets to Big Head Todd and the Monster. Shout out to Mike Olivero for giving us a last minute prize stash. It is a sold out show tonight at Janice. In my opinion, pretty much one of the greatest venues in the state of Florida, if not the country. Sending show, you're live on the air. How old were you the first time you did drugs?
17: Is it me?
7: Yes.
17: Yeah, all right. Yeah, I guess maybe like 6 years old, I think it was.
7: 6 years old. What was the drug you did at 6 years old?
17: I OD'd on Flintstone vitamins.
7: Dude.
0: I hate this guy, but I love him.
7: The thing is, it's funny. The same exact thing happened to my brother. Dude, my brother and the neighbor kid got into one of those big family-sized bottles of Flintstone vitamins and ate the whole damn thing and like almost died. They had to go to the hospital.
0: Oh, I thought he was joking.
7: I don't know if he's joking. Yeah. I don't know if he's joking.
17: I had to get my stomach pumped. Yeah.
7: Yeah. Yeah. All right. Because you're the first one through and it was mildly funny and it happened to my family, I'm going to give you the Big Head Todd.
0: Very relatable. Yeah. I didn't know you could. Oh, I guess on anything if you take it,
7: it's
0: in
7: a vitamin.
0: Excessive
7: yeah.
0: amount. Yeah.
7: You absolutely could.
0: You had like a Costco amount?
7: It was like a big ass bottle. And I remember him and the neighbor kid both ate the entire bottle together and they both were sick and had to go to the hospital.
0: They were very tasty.
7: They were so yummy, dude. They shouldn't have made them so damn delicious.
0: Yeah. They should just make candy instead of that.
7: Setting show, how old were you when you did your first drug? Thank you.
0: Pipe right now.
7: Setting show, how old were you when you did your first drug?
18: Hey, what's up, dear Setting?
7: What up, player?
18: It wasn't a drug, but it was a cigarette. Back in Cuba, my mom would take a shower, and then she'll leave the cigarette outside the bathroom, and I just hit her a couple of times. And then she'll be like, why are you hitting that? I can hear you coughing.
7: How old were you?
18: I was about seven, six.
7: Are you still burning heaters to this day?
18: Nah, I just vaping, you know, wee-wee like dizzy. That's it.
7: Yeah. All right. Well, I don't know.
18: Hey, John.
7: What up?
18: I got to tell you something. I got to tell you something. Okay. You put me on. All right. And I got to put you on.
7: All right, put me on.
18: You put me on that show, that movie about the tornado.
7: Oh, yeah, that the one on crazy. Netflix?
18: Yes.
7: Dude, that is.
18: That was insane, John.
7: It really
18: so
7: is.
18: So I got one for you. I got one for you.
7: Lay it
18: so
7: on
18: you
7: me.
18: Might be able to watch it tonight.
7: Lay it on
18: the
7: me.
18: Volcano. The Volcano. Rescue from Wakari.
7: Oh, I saw that one too. That's where they take the boat. They take the boat to that island. Dude, that is really, really good. That might be better, actually.
18: That is better. That is better. That's why I have to tell you.
7: Yeah. That's my jam, though. If you find any other natural disaster reality documentaries, please turn me on to it. All right, deal. Dude, that one is crazy.
0: A volcano.
7: It's like this trip. They take this trip, like all these tourists, to this little island where there's a volcano on it, and they're touring the mountains and walk through the mountains, and then the volcano starts erupting. And they're all filming with their cell phones. So it's all just cell phone footage. It's pretty wild. Sending show, how old were you when you did your first drug?
19: Man, I don't do a lot of drugs. I guess if mini thins count, it would be about high school.
0: That's kind of old.
7: Mini thins?
19: Yeah, you know, they give you energy, the truck driver, truck stop stuff.
7: I'm looking for somebody a little more hardcore.
0: Cool drug.
7: Yeah. I mean, it's going to have to be at least weed, I think. Sending show, how old were you when you did your first drug?
20: Oh, man. I started smoking weed when I was 7 years old, and I did mushrooms when I was 12 years old.
7: Oh, my God.
20: Almost 13.
7: My guy, yeah. Dude. How did you?
20: I still love them since. Like, I still, you know, that was my thing. I'm 39 years old now.
7: Dude, yeah. You sound completely normal.
20: Turned out all right.
0: Yeah, it sounds like it didn't affect you at all.
7: Yeah. So was this just you wanted, you sought it out? Who was getting you weed and who were you smoking it with at 7 years old?
20: Yeah, my cousin. So I'm from New Hampshire. So my cousin lived up in Littleton, New Hampshire. And it's real hippy dippy kind of like, up in the mountain kind of area.
7: So he had
20: a friend that was growing it.
7: All right, I'm throwing you on hold. I'm giving you something. You cursed, but you were doing mushrooms at 12 years old.
0: That was
7: old.
0: Good. I didn't even catch it.
7: Oh, yeah. No, he clearly those mushrooms and that weed is not affecting him at all.
0: At all.
7: He is totally normal, totally fine.
0: Corporate guy.
7: Motor functions on high right now. But yes, sir, you're going to go see Big Head Todd of the Monster of Jana. Sold out show. Thank you, Mike Olivera, for the tickets again. All right, I think we can do one more.
0: Okay.
7: Who's been holding here? Setting show, how old were you when you did your first drug?
21: I was 13 the first time I smoked weed.

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It's a Wild Fork Friday. Our friends at Wild Fork have given us two $50 gift certificates to give away. And I got to say, $50 at Wild Fork is enough to make a nice family.

0: Normally we would have Danielle joining us, but you know, she's out there living her life.
1: She's a donkey owner.
0: Yeah, I believe she's on a cruise, actually. And believe it or not, she even responded to my text. She said she still has to do a bunch of work for the gym, so she responded to my text, I believe, live from Jamaica.
1: Where is she? By the beach.
0: I'm right by the beach, boy. But that doesn't change what we're going to do here right now.
2: And now, Hollywood gossip, reality TV, sandwich making tips. This is for the ladies.
3: Hey, hey, hey, hey, ladies.
0: So, sometimes I think when certain publications make lists or they, you know, rank anybody, I kind of think that it's not about actually putting forth the greatest list. I think it's about making the list that will get the most traction and get the most people talking about it. Because this list is Billboard. Yes, that Billboard. Billboard's biggest female artist of the 21st century. And ladies out there, here's how you can win. We're going to throw it back to the old RAJP rule set from the top 10. If you can name one of these top 20 female artists before we get to it on the list, you're going to get hooked up with $50 from Wild Fork. Now, I would say I think this is criminally low on the list. Maybe I'm wrong. I don't know your thoughts. But coming in at number 20, you know, from my childhood, I think she should be ranked a little bit higher. Oh,
1: Britney Spears.
0: No.
1: Oh.
0: But you're close.
1: Oh, the Christina Aguilera.
0: Christina Aguilera, number 20. Does that feel like a little?
1: No, she was a great singer, but she didn't have as many hits as Britney.
0: Okay.
1: Them, right?
0: Well, I'm going to blow your mind now, because if Christina Aguilera is number 20, and I got to say, I'm trying to get over it. And looking at this list maybe is making me think maybe I don't dislike female artists as much. It's not that I dislike them. I just listen to so much music, and there's only a couple female artists that I think I'm really, really into. And I'll point them out when we get to them on the list. But ahead of Christina Aguilera on the list at number 19, tell me this doesn't feel wrong.
1: Avril Lavigne.
0: Ahead of Christina Aguilera.
1: Yeah, I don't agree with. But I could be wrong. I don't know enough pop music. Maybe she's, right,
0: no.
1: She's pop or alternative rock.
0: Dude, there is no version of reality at all. And I got no beef with Avril. I actually think, hold on, where is it? This song, love this song. This song right here, I think it's possibly even underrated, even though it was a hit. Avril Lavigne, great.
1: Okay.
0: But there is no alternate reality where Avril Lavigne is rated anywhere above Christina Aguilera, in my opinion.
1: So I haven't seen the list, but I feel like this artist I'm going to throw at you, if she's not ahead of both of them...
0: Don't say it yet.
1: Okay.
0: Only because I want to see if somebody's going to guess them.
1: Oh, okay, I got you.
0: I don't want you to take any away from anybody yet. Setting show, you're on the air.
4: How about Pink?
1: Oh, you know she has to be up high.
0: You would think so. Now, we'll get to her, and I'll tell you where she places, but you are absolutely correct. She, Pink, comes in at number 7. What's your name?
4: Renee.
0: All right, Renee. I appreciate you calling. You're going to get hooked up with $50 from Wild Fork, okay?
4: Sweet. Thank you so much.
0: You're the best. Yes, Pink at number 7. Now,
1: that's kind of high for me.
0: I mean, even Pink above Christina Aguilera seems crazy to me.
1: Because this is biggest female artist.
0: Of the 21st century.
1: It's not, it's not like specifically pop or R&B. I think Pink's kind of high.
0: And so
1: I might be wrong. But.
0: Wait, hold on. Let me find. I don't even know what this person's biggest song would ever even be. Hold on.
1: Who, Pink?
0: No. The person.
1: Neither do I.
0: No, the person that comes in at number 18. Because even at the... Now, I don't think this 18th spot should be above Christina or Avril. Hold on. There's got to be a song that people know with her. I feel like you would know better than me, but I'll just play... Oh, here we go. I think this one, maybe. You probably know more about this woman than I do.
1: Oh, SZA.
0: SZA.
1: Yeah.
0: Am I missing the, have I missed the SZA train?
1: She's higher than them, you said?
0: Yes.
1: SZA.
0: She is number 18, ahead of Christina, ahead of Avril.
1: I would agree with that.
0: You would?
1: Yeah.
0: What? Why?
1: Her music is just so good, bro.
0: So this is me. I'm just not hip enough to know this.
1: And we got to go with 21st Century. The artists you're naming, they're kind of on the back end of their career when 21st Century hit. Because this is at 2001, right? That's 21st Century, 2001, right?
0: Stand by.
1: Okay.
0: I know this song. This is cool. I'm down.
1: Yeah.
0: I'm down with this. Began on January 2001.
1: Yeah, so Britney was on her way out early 2000s.
0: Yeah.
1: Because it was in high school. She was already died down.
0: Maybe if that's
1: Christina
0: the way
1: was definitely not making huge music. She was just doing like shows and stuff at that point, right?
0: Now this seems like you're kind of cheating the list a little bit, just because if you had to guess, somebody from this group does appear higher on the list, and I'm not going to say it, but
1: because think about that. That means 24 years since 2001. You're going to say Britney and Christina made more music than like a SZA? Okay, Beyonce?
0: No.
1: Oh, Destiny's Child.
0: Destiny's Child.
1: They got ranked together?
0: They got ranked together. They got ranked. Well, I would say just wait and see what the rest of the list does. But
1: okay.
0: Destiny's Child at number 17.
1: Okay.
0: Which you per your yeah, I guess you're kind of right, but they were done making albums completely in 2004.
1: Yeah.
0: So your theory does not hold up with this.
1: No, I wouldn't put them that up. I think that's way too high for Destiny's Child. I guess it's because of what they... It wasn't... Oh, this is so hard. I don't understand it.
0: I'm going to rapid fire through a few. Well, actually, let me let somebody make another guess. Sending show. You're live on the air.
4: Taylor Swift.
1: Oh, you know who
0: what do you
1: she?
0: Know? Just the greatest gimme of a guess you could possibly have. Yeah. Coming in at number one is Tay-Tay herself, Taylor Swift. What's your name?
4: Katie,
0: you're going to get $50 in Wild Fork money, okay? Hang tight. I'll get your info in just a minute. Thank you, Katie. Thank you.
1: Can I throw it in art? Are you going to take another one?
0: No. We can. And if you're not Katie or Renee, I'm sorry, ladies. You can hang up. I don't want to make you hold for any longer than you need to.
1: I would say if she's not in the top 20, I don't even care about this list. Missy Elliott. I don't care about this list.
0: Not on the list, dude. Not on the list. And the thing
1: list.
0: Is, I'm not going to lie, dude. I don't want to start a fight with you on a Friday. I don't want to bring any negative vibes. I don't, for a fact, know. As much as I love her music, I don't know that Missy's should be on this list.
1: What?
0: Now, I could take a couple out. How about this?
1: She's one of the best female MCs ever.
0: How about this?
1: And they're like, nah.
0: Would you be willing to trade SZA for Missy Elliott?
1: Yes. Me, personally, yes.
0: Okay, good.
1: I love Missy Elliott.
0: I do, too. Well, did you love her as much as you love her before you saw her in concert?
1: Yeah, I was always a big Missy fan. I like to dance. And her music's are all dance songs, and they were fun, and there's always Timbo beats, man. How could you not like it?
0: Timbo on the beat.
1: Quiet. Hush your mouth. Like, all that stuff. Come on.
0: Yeah, no, she is a... So this is going to offend you even more, I think, when you find out who's coming in at number 16. Based on the things you're saying right now.
1: Cardi B.
0: No, not exactly. But you're...
1: Nicki Minaj.
0: Dude, I love Nicki Minaj.
1: So do I feel so like I'm not mad at that.
0: I feel like I want to be a bigger Nicki Minaj fan.
1: And she's Trini, so dude. I love that.
0: Oh, she is?
1: Yeah, she's Trini.
0: Oh, damn. Dude.
1: Her and Cardi B are actually both Trini.
0: Dude, I love her. I absolutely love Nicki Minaj. I feel like she's underrated. A handful of Weezy, sprinkle
1: a Dave East. Man, I ain't got no type like Jimmy and Sway Lee. But if you ever heard the original to this song?
0: The old song? Like from back in the day or the original?
1: Yeah, like the original of this. Like
0: no.
1: It's not Nicki, it's the first person to ever do that. It was Biggie Smalls.
0: The beat? Like just the beat?
1: No. This was literally the premise. Like him talking about all the girls.
0: Yeah.
1: He even talks about wanting to get with RuPaul before someone else because he thinks he's a little prettier. I'm like, oh, okay.
0: Um, I feel like at some point we're going to have to rapid fire a few of these just to get through them. Number 15, I never have really gotten it. I still really don't get it. Billie Eilish at number 15.
1: I only know maybe two songs.
0: Yeah, so
1: I mean, you have to play it for me like, okay, yeah.
0: And it's so crazy because you see these, you know, not that every woman, I respect the fact she's like, don't objectify me. I don't want my body out there.
1: Going with this.
0: But I mean, dude, you see pictures of her, you know,
1: twins,
0: a little scantily clad, and the woman is just stacked on another level, and she has no desire of flopping them out for the public.
1: Did she come out too?
0: Oh, I think she is. I think she likes everybody. I think she'll, I think she might like a little boy and a little girl, to be honest with you. Not little.
1: Yeah.
0: Little boys. Just a bit of boy and a bit of girl.
1: She puts her hand on a pants. She's happy with whatever
0: she gets. Exactly. Whatever
1: she
0: finds.
1: This works. I'll work.
0: Number 14. She's been mentioned. She's a legend. Is it the fact that this is the 21st century that put her so far down on the list? But for many of us of our generation, she's the queen, or was for a minute. It's Britney, bitch.
1: This Pharrell beat. Dope ass beat. Baby,
0: can't you see? Now, I'm a fan of Carrie Underwood. I don't necessarily know that 13 feels like the right spot. Maybe she's a huge, you know, she's an American Idol winner. She's had tons of huge hits at number 13. But number 12, if you told me to give you my top five female artists of all time, she's in the top three. Absolutely
1: okay.
0: In the top three. You want to take a guess?
1: She's in your top five no matter what.
0: Yep.
1: It has to be
0: top three. I mean, if you want to take it one step further.
1: This is going to be a reach. Gwen Stefani. Who the hell is this? Not Gwen Stefani.
0: Oh, dude, you don't know this right off the get?
1: Oh, Mariah Carey.
0: Mariah Carey, baby.
1: Okay, I know the song. What number is she at?
0: Mariah Carey, far, far, far too low on the list at number 12.
1: Yeah. She wouldn't make my Rushmore.
0: She wouldn't? A female artist?
1: No. She's great. I wouldn't argue, be like, oh, she doesn't deserve to be on yours. She just wouldn't be on mine. Personal reason.
0: She's personal.
1: Well, I just don't care for a lot of her music. That's what I mean. She offended me.
0: When you say a personal reason, it makes you sound like she did something personally to you.
1: Listen, she cuts off the traffic.
0: I thought you were
1: going to
0: be like, I was actually molested while Mariah Carey was playing in the background.
1: Oh, it's the Christmas song, actually. Thanks, Uncle.
0: Yeah, Mariah Carey is we're a big Mariah Carey household. My wife is a huge Mariah Carey fan and definitely on my top three. And I would say, I think, yeah, my top one or two, she's not even on this list, which isn't surprising, but. Number 11, real quick, let me throw out these two. Yeah. Let me throw out three real quick, just to push us along the list. Number 11, she's got a beautiful voice. Another American Idol winner, Kelly Clarkson.
1: Okay.
0: Great. Cool. I think 11 feels about right. Number 10.
1: No, I wouldn't put
0: you say too high for Kelly?
1: Way too high for Kelly. What has she done besides American Idol, like music-wise?
0: Well, she's done things.
1: Did she sing Complicated? Was that her song?
0: No, that was Avril. We already played that song.
1: Yeah, see? I don't know Kelly's music. What's Kelly do?
0: I'm trying to think what she's...
1: Exactly.
0: Oh, man, she really doesn't.
1: No, that's a terrible spot
0: because
1: for
0: this
1: her.
0: Is her... I don't even know if this was her American Idol song. Kelly Clarkson, I mean, I don't have a major issue with it, okay?
1: I do. Higher than Mariah Carey, by the way.
0: Now that I have a problem.
1: Yeah.
0: Now that I do have a problem.
1: Yeah.
0: Now, I would say if we were getting to...
1: Do you know what the biggest Kelly Clarkson thing I know is? The joke Steve Carell does in 4-Year-Old Version when he just yells her name up. That's what I associate with her.
0: Well, she's
1: if
0: out there.
1: If you say
0: there.
1: Kelly Clarkson, I go, Kelly Clarkson!
0: She hosts a TV show that's on every single day.
1: With
0: like
1: The View?
0: She's not on The View, no.
1: See, I don't know her work.
0: No, but she does stuff. She's out there. Even if you don't know it, she's out there. I'm not simping for Kelly, but...
1: Sounds like you are.
0: Shrilling
1: for her.
0: I respect this number, and I think it should be a little bit higher. But number 10, Alicia Keys.
1: She would be on my Rushmore.
0: Yes, safe to say.
1: She would be on my Rushmore, without a doubt. Alicia Keys. I actually saw her in concert, and I was going to go like with someone in like, it was last minute, I brought like my sneaky link. One of the best concerts I've been to. And I thought I was going to hate it.
0: Yeah, she's just got a beautiful voice.
1: Yeah.
0: Number 10, Alicia Keys.
1: And she's so naturally beautiful. Like, her songs are like some of the things, like goes with Mariah Carey. If you go on American Idol, you sing this. You better have the vocals.
0: You better bring the heat.
1: That's a hard thing, yeah.
0: You better be ready to bring the heat.
1: And not only bring the heat, outsing Alicia, which is impossible for some of these.
0: Number 9 on the list. I guess I'm okay with it. I guess she's very popular and has been over the past 10 to 15 years. We were good. Miley Cyrus.
1: Oh. We were gold. It would have took me a while to figure that out. Definitely does not deserve to be in top 10.
0: Number 8, Ariana Grande. Number 7, it's already been discussed, was Pink.
1: Too high. Top 20, yes, not top 10.
0: Now, number 6, this may be low. When in my head, this may be low for this person. Stand by.
1: Where is it? I'm going to finish this list. I want to know where Janet Jackson is.
0: Dude, well.
1: I'm going to hate that.
0: Spoiler alert.
1: She didn't make the list.
0: She's not coming. She's not coming.
1: Oh, I know. Not at this point, I know.
0: Number 6, Lady Gaga. Which, that feels right. Top 10 for Lady Gaga. I'm fine with that.
1: Yeah.
0: Number 5, Katy Perry. That feels very high.
1: Very high.
0: I mean, Katy Perry, I feel like, fell off the face of the earth. Like, yeah. I don't even think people like Katy Perry anymore.
1: After the Super Bowl, I was kind of like, all right, guess we're done with her.
0: I do love the song. Have you seen A Star Is Born?
1: No.
0: Oh, why do you say it like that?
1: I don't like rom-com. It's not even a rom-com.
0: It's just full of rom.
1: Yeah.
0: why not?
1: I just don't care about those. The stories I can never relate to. Be like, yeah, man. Dude. Remember when I was a traveling musician trying to make it, and then that one guy found me in a bar and then brought me on tour? Isn't that what it is?
0: So you have to have lived something to appreciate the movie?
1: I see what you're saying.
0: So you're saying, like,
1: I've never been on the Titanic, I'm gonna watch the Titanic.
0: Yeah, that doesn't. I can't
1: relate to that love story.
0: Your logic is flawed. Dude, A Star Is Born is an amazing movie.
1: Okay.
0: One of my favorite movies. Easy.
1: Okay.
0: And it's yes, he plucks Lady Gaga, Bradley Cooper, who's a stud.
1: He doesn't sing.
0: Oh, yeah, he does.
1: He sings his own parts.
0: Yeah, Jackson Maine, baby.
1: Good for him.
0: He sings, and he scoops her out of obscurity. Rightfully so. Now I got to play you. Since you came for my boy, since you came for my boy, Bradley Cooper, I gotta cut you off.
1: Shrill for him, yeah.
0: Well, I seriously shrill for Bradley Cooper in A Star Is Born.
1: You know, some of these people that made the list, like, I'm looking at the lower numbers, and I'm like, I still don't know how Nelly Furtado made number 43.
0: Oh, Nelly Furtado? Oh,
1: jeez. She's in the top 50. That's crazy.
0: So this is Bradley Cooper singing, by the way. Sorry to play a male artist in the midst of all this, lady love.

0: What do you think of that? Huh? A little bit more than a hangover to him, okay?
1: Yeah.
0: Respect the man, Jackson Maine. Number four, very well placed. I understand why she's there. Adele at number four.
1: Okay, yes.
0: Although she appeared with Destiny's Child, respectable and probably the right thing to do, I think. Beyonce at number three.
1: Yes.
0: A lot of people were mad about number two because they say she just hasn't put out enough music to put herself on the list at this place. But I absolutely love her, and I got no beef at all with Rihanna being at number two.
1: Yeah, I love me some Rihanna. I always say this, a controversial opinion, Rihanna made better music. Beyonce was just a better singer, performer too. But I love Rihanna.
0: And there might even be like more power behind Beyonce. You know what I mean? Like the industry power.
1: Of course.
0: And number one, somebody already guessed it. It's a thing. She is the most popular female artist of our generation. And there's, you don't even really need to guess too much about it. It's the one and only. Taylor Swift.

0: Oh, wow. What a treat. I just got a text from Kayla. For the old school Drew Garabo Live listeners, the Kayla must be in town. She texted me and said, agreed, hashtag justice for Xtina. Heading from Justin to Kelly with the single greatest cinematic treasure known to man. How dare you? Or from Justin to Kelly. Oh, what a treat to know that Kayla's out there listening.
1: Kayla, you're wrong. I'm sorry.
0: Have you ever you never crossed paths? She was well never. Gone by the time you were here.
1: For those opinions.
0: Now I will say, this is gonna sound weird. And I'm ready for the backlash that comes with it. And you probably don't even know who this person is, but she is absolutely my favorite female artist. Shame me, judge me, mock me, and ridicule me if you must.
1: Shania Twain.
0: That's a great guess. But that is incorrect. You might not even know who this person is. She hasn't had a hit in a minute. For a while now. Dude, Colby Calais.
1: I was going to say, see, my second guess was Carrie Underwood. I don't know.
0: She was already on the list. Dude, Colby Calais is so underrated.
1: Never heard of her.
0: Have you never even heard this song?
1: No. Wait.
0: Now, and I'm playing this.
1: That part sounded familiar.
0: I'm only playing this song because it's absolutely the song that everybody knows. But some of us out there have listened to all of her deep cuts and all of her music along the way. Dude, we saw her at The Sound. It was like one of the first shows they did. She was flawless live. She's now kind of trying to do more country type music, but...
1: Oh, she's not country.
0: No, she wasn't then. She kind of is now.
1: That's what I was guessing. She sounds kind of country.
0: And I'm not willing to say absolutely number one. I'm also willing to say she's got a solid place in the top three.
1: Oh.
0: I mean, we all walk different paths, Miz, okay? Not everybody, you know, not everybody likes what you're into, okay? And not everybody likes what I'm into. And Colby Calais, shout out to my dude Jeff Glenn out there, who I know listens to the show. He's a fellow Colby Calais lover. He actually was wearing a Colby Calais shirt out at Reggae Rise Up.
1: I've never heard this one. Is this a deeper cut one?
0: This is a little bit of a deeper cut, yeah.
1: Okay.
0: And it's, you know... I understand not everybody wants to listen to music like this. But I like it. I like her a lot. And you know, she's on the underground, not quite blow up part of it yet. But I would also say we had her on the show last Friday. When it comes to females that are like in my rotation of actual music I listen to, Article Sound System and Logan are somewhere near the top of that list when it comes to females that I will actively go and play their music. Right now, you know.
1: I'll give you that one. That's a good one.
0: In the newer genre. Take time. Don't go anywhere. When we come back, we've got more to get to as we make way for John's Joints at 3 o'clock with Drew Garabo. Dude, you know I love a map. Dude, and this is a map that determines which state you are most likely to get abducted by aliens.
1: I will
0: tell you where Florida ranks on that list. And dude, there's something going on out in the waters. Something is happening or has happened off of Daytona Beach. People have footage of it. It hasn't really been explained yet. So we'll dig into where you can get abducted and find out if there's an alien mothership headed to Earth as we speak. That doesn't make you feel anything.
1: Bored. No, I'm kidding.
0: Dude, you're cold-hearted, dude. You got a cold soul, dude. That's what it is.
1: The first song you put on by her, I was a little more into.
0: Whatever, dude. Screw it. Just screw it. Hold on. I had a song I wanted. Let me just turn this off because
1: You're bored too?
0: Well, no. The more I listen to it, the more mad it makes me that you don't like it. So I'm just going to... Maybe this is what you're into.
1: Hey.
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0: Welcome back to Senning Show in the mix on a free ball and freight haul and freeloading Friday. Shout out to Brandon J from the YouTube chat. He is who ultimately decided to give the tickets to. His vote, or at least his favorite artist, was Dan Kelly, who's kind of an underrated pick. He's the lead singer of Fortunate Youth. He's doing his own set. And he also said, and I'm secretly in love with Dizzy. Oh. So for those two reasons alone, I thought that was a great reason to give them to Brandon J. Congratulations. I do have, I think, the last thing I have left. There's some Monster Jam tickets. So we'll do that little bit.
1: Wear that love proudly, though, dog. Don't hide it.
0: Yeah, don't hide it. Don't let it be a secret. Yeah. I am John Senning. He is Dizzy. And that is Danielle. She joins us every Friday.
8: in the 2 o'clock hour. It's one for the ladies. We do all sorts of fun things. And I wanted to tell you, I wrote this note down right here. We had this long conversation in our, I think it was in our first sauna session.
9: Oof. That's the one that I didn't know I would make it out of.
1: Yeah, I heard you guys were kind of punks.
8: Yeah, she was. But
9: the table's a punk.
8: Yeah, wait, let me say this first and then
9: say
8: we'll get to that.
9: Say what you have to say and then I am then, ready with a rebuttal.
8: Yeah, no. But what I wanted to say, we had this a long conversation about how you were having trouble sleeping.
9: Yes.
8: And I'm like, do this, do that, take that, do this, take weed, do that, bye-bye. And you were just like, no, I'm not doing any of that. Dude, starting on that night, and I said this quickly earlier, I have not slept more than like 3 hours in a night. And I feel like you gave it to me. I feel like something about you like put it into the universe and now I cannot sleep. I think I fell asleep for the first time last night at like 4 a.m. And then I was back up like around 6:30 and I have no idea. I'm not worrying about things, but I'm just thinking of stuff.
9: That's what it is.
8: All night long. And ever since that moment when I was like, hey, you should do this, you should do that, I haven't slept, and I feel like it's your fault.
9: Well, I feel like you gave me your perfect sleeping, because I have been sleeping perfectly. I have not.
8: Oh, I was going to say, maybe that's what it is.
9: Absolute trash, see you most every hour, every night.
8: I'd take it for a few days just to let you have a little bit of sleep.
9: But it was okay last night. Our dog saw a raccoon at like 1:30 this morning and decided to let everybody know. If it wasn't for that, I would have slept a little bit more.
8: Rightfully so. I had to leave the bed last night, which I never do. I went to the other room. I'm like, let me try anything that I can. And that didn't really work either. But back to the sauna. Back to the moment that my real question is, and we went out to Emerge, E-M-R-J, spelled that right. Shout out to our guy, John. It's this awesome company. They mostly do kind of like commercial cold plunges. He does stuff for people's homes, but they're doing it for like the pro baseball team.
9: Donnie Wahlberg.
8: I don't know if he wants all his accounts shared.
9: Sorry.
8: But we're sharing them. So it's just a really cool spot, and he's got the cold plunges in there, and then he has a wood-fired sauna, and he lets people go there and things like that. And it's funny because we did three rounds, 15 minutes in the sauna, and then 3 minutes in the cold plunge.
1: And everyone did them, no issue?
8: I wouldn't go that far, but...
9: Okay. I had no issue. Well, I had an issue, but I got past it.
8: You
9: quick.
8: Did get past it.
9: Quick.
8: I guess my bigger question was, in that first round in the sauna, did you not let on how much you were dying? Were you playing it cool?
9: Oh, I was playing it very cool.
8: Yeah, I thought so as well.
9: I didn't realize when we got there, so John is... like actively opening and shutting the door to this cedar.
8: Not me, the other, the
9: yes,
8: John, the
9: John
8: the
9: that owns everything is like opening and shutting the door. He's like, I got to cool this thing down. It's like 180 degrees.
1: Oh my God.
9: And at that point I went, oh no, I have never done either of these things before.
8: 180, by the way, not bad. That's like almost where you should be.
1: Is it?
8: Yeah.
9: And when I sit in a hot tub typically that's just slightly over 100 degrees, after about 3 minutes, I have to sit outside. I have to like take my body out of the hot tub and sit on the side.
8: Danielle was freaking out. We should note that like beforehand, she's like, I'm so scared. And we should get there. And she's like, I'm so worried, which it made me feel good. I feel like we don't get to see you squirm enough. And it brought me joy that you were worried.
9: I was absolutely in your territory. I was very nervous. So the first time we were in the sauna, they flipped over this like sand timer. And it's just counting down, but it's literally counting down 15 minutes. So if you're watching it, like I very much was the first round, it's like watching a pot of water waiting for it to boil. Well, and I'm like...
8: Best part though, at one point, I think it was even John who was kind of running the show. He goes, well, we've been in here for 12 minutes. I think that's good enough. And I was like, nah, we got to do the full 15. And
1: yeah.
8: I saw you die a little bit when that moment happened.
9: I died a lot of it, but I was not going. Here's the thing. I looked up all these things like, hey, I've never done this before. What should I do? And it says women, the first time you cold plunge, should do it for 60 to 90 seconds at a temperature between 50 and 60 degrees.
8: Oh.
9: So I would like to put it right on the board, on the books or on whatever, that I did all three rounds, 3 minutes at 46 degrees with circulating water, which makes it feel a lot colder than
8: Right. A little bit of the body out of the water. Didn't get the shoulders down.
1: Didn't do
8: get
1: it fully.
8: In.
1: You did all the exercises completely.
8: Yeah.
1: But you
8: thank
1: know.
8: You. Yeah, thank
9: oh,
8: you.
9: Oh my goodness. You
8: know. Dude, that, what a moment. Dude.
9: What an absolute moment.
8: I can't help but feel like, you know, the wind has been blowing in one direction for a while around here. So what a special moment to have somebody on my side for once.
9: Have you ever done a cold plunge?
1: Yes, absolutely.
8: Oh, yeah, big cold plunger.
1: Mm-hmm.
8: Oh, yeah, that's what they call him. They call him the...
1: Cold plunge dizzy.
8: Yeah, cold plunge dizzy. The deep dive dizz, because he goes to the bottom. He, like, swims around. He likes to bring those little rings with him, and then he, like, starts...
1: Exactly.
8: Scoops them up.
1: Scoops them up.
8: Yeah.
9: I don't know if you heard this happen, but I was sitting directly next to you. And I, the first time I got in the cold plunge, I was like, I felt more ready than ever because I was so hot from coming out of the sauna. And so I was like, I'm good. I'm going to do this. I'm not going to think about it. I'm going to get in and I'll figure it out when I get in there. For anyone who has not done this before, you actually have to figure it out before you get in, because as you are getting in, it needs to be figured out and you need to be breathing the way you should be breathing.
8: Yes, immediately.
9: I didn't do that. And so I couldn't catch my breath. And I was involuntarily, I don't know if you heard this, I'm involuntarily making noises like.
8: I heard it. I heard the noise.
9: I was so embarrassed and I couldn't make it stop. So
8: She plopped down and immediately popped right back out. She's like, whoa, no, no. I thought at that moment it was all over.
9: Because of the sheer embarrassment of the fact that I am making completely involuntary noises that I cannot control. I got out of the, I was like, I can't do this. I can't do this. And they said, you're good. It's mental. You got to get back in. And then I was fine.
8: You did. You were. I mean, yeah. I mean, for a beginner, yeah. I mean, but you kept a lot of your body out of the water, whole arms on the side, but you know, you're pretty good.
1: Oh, you didn't. That's not.
8: Yeah, pretty good. Okay. She did like a lower body cold plunge, I'd say.
1: That's like if when you did your exercises, you held the table when you went down.
8: That is essentially the same thing. Think. Or if my squats were about a quarter as deep as they really were. It was a good time, but it was honestly.
9: I didn't
8: awesome.
9: Text you the next day and let you know how in pain I was
8: from
9: like
8: that.
9: Yeah, exactly. Well, like you text me from a warm up, from a body weight warm up, and you're like,
8: I see what you're saying.
1: She's a good form of that too.
8: She does. But they're different. These are more. This is more about in the moment. You don't get a second chance, kid. This is one shot.
9: Like it's pretty the same.
8: No, not the same at all. But it really brought me great joy to see Lloyd. Like I wouldn't say struggling, but not just killing it. Like that brought me great joy as well because he's just a. Dude's a specimen.
9: But you're on like a different, like John's on a different level with a cold plunge. Like we would get out and I'm looking at the clock and I'm like, all right, every time I was like, I'm only doing a minute. And then a minute got there and I was like, I can do 30 more seconds. And then the 30 more seconds, I'm like, I'm already halfway there. Like, why am I going to wuss out now? So I was ready. At 3 minutes, I am popping out of there. John then takes the space that I have occupied and completely
1: submerges himself
9: all the way.
1: Yeah, I saw that in the video. I was like, okay, that's kind of insane.
9: It was gangster.
1: I mean, like, good for you. I don't think I could do that.
8: But I did also say, I was saying yesterday or whatever day, that like I feel like my body temperature is also just at another place than anybody else is, obviously. Like I'm probably sweating. I am sweating right now. Like I'm running hot. So I think I almost have an advantage. But I will tell you, he had one, and it's like one you go walk up the stairs to, and then you step down in, so you can like stand while your whole body is submerged. And that one was at like, what did he say, 34 degrees 30, or some?
9: 39.
8: Was it 39?
9: Yeah. Probably felt like 34.
8: She's probably smudging the numbers. It was at 34, I think. And like that will burn your, that one hurt. Like,
1: yeah.
8: That one felt like you were about to get hypothermia at some point. But it was a great time. I hope we can do it again.
1: How long do you stay in?
8: We need to bring Diz. 3 minutes.
1: Okay.
8: 3 minutes.
9: Okay.
1: Yeah, you it's not
8: you,
1: terrible.
8: You think you can do it?
9: It's not terrible.
1: Yeah, I mean, you guys go in the sauna first and do it.
8: Yeah.
1: It's the same thing as that when I used to do it, we used to train outside playing sports, and then they'd fill the garbage pails with ice and water, all the and we'd do it that way. Yeah.
9: In Canada?
1: No, here.
9: Okay. My nose in this, I don't know if this is a thing, because it wasn't like a plug-in sauna. It was like,
8: it's wood burning. Like, this dude's loading logs
9: John
8: into the sauna.
9: John is like pouring water over the coals.
8: I was making it worse. Yeah, I was torturing them.
9: My right nostril, every once in a while when I would breathe in, felt like if I were to touch my skin to like a live burner. Like it wasn't like it was.
1: Oh, I get it.
9: Hot.
1: Yeah.
9: It was.
1: But you're supposed to be breathing in a lot.
8: It's good for
1: you're
8: you.
1: You're supposed to clear out everything.
9: And I looked across because I'm sitting across. So Lloyd's sitting diagonal from me. I'm sitting next to John that owns the place. And then I'm looking at John Senning. And John Senning is, and you will say this, you're known to be a moist looking man, right?
8: Oh, yeah. I'm a moist boy.
9: So I look across him. I'm like, oh, man. He's like more moist than I'm used to seeing him, but we've only been in here for
8: I'm essentially like squirting. Like I'm like you could legitimately see probably some little
9: I get
8: my pores are and they're so open, like they're just always flowing, like they're ready to give. And I mean, yeah. So
9: I was gonna say I looked down at myself and I was pretty sweaty also.
8: You were not as wet as me though. I was super wet.
9: Not trying to.
8: I was so wet. Oh God.
9: What are we doing?
8: Well, you literally just was the conversation that you wanted to have about how wet I was.
9: That's not the conversation.
8: Wet you were. Dry you were. Dry you were. very dry compared to the rest of us. But it was a fun time.
1: And
8: real team building.
1: Homeboy, you said, right, he only did it once.
8: He did it twice.
1: Okay, he did twice.
8: He didn't do the third round.
9: Well, he also has something going on with his knee right now.
1: Yeah, it's called being a little bitch.
9: Hey, you would not say it to his face.
1: Did you
9: hear
1: me?
9: He's listening right now. Who would not say it to his face?
1: Like a little bitch.
8: Dude, that would have been so great if he was here and he busted the door.
1: I'm like, John, tell me what you were saying.
8: He throws you over his shoulder. And, dude, the man, he's a specimen.
1: He is.
8: I don't know what he does, but he could be a pro wrestler. He could be an MMA fighter. He could be, like, he's jacked.
1: Yeah, I do remember when I gave him daps and I hit him, I like bounced off.
8: Yeah, he is. He's a rock solid man. You can actually see if you want to see the video. I was added as a collaborator, so if you just go to @TheJohnSenning on Instagram, Lloyd did a great little montage of the whole experience, and it was a lot of fun. You want to hit some stuff?
9: Yeah. Oh gosh, I got to open it up. I'm ill prepared.
8: No, it's okay. If somebody wants to, we'll give away at the end of this segment. If everybody wants to get on the phone line, I did tell you it's a freeloading Friday. You don't have to share a horrific story. We're not going to make you jump through hoops. Just a fun Friday to give some people stuff to listen to the station. If you do want to go to Monster Jam, you can hop on the phone line, 800-771-1025, and I'll take two callers during the commercial break and hook you up with Monster Jam.
1: Nice.
8: Are your kids still Monster Jam kids?
9: Yeah. Oh, yeah.
8: Dude, I love Monster Jam.
1: Who's your go-to?
8: I've got a lot of go-tos. Max D is my all-time favorite because he was around. He used to be the Goldberg truck when I was growing up. Nice. So we had him. Obviously, Gravedigger, Son of a Digger.
9: Zombie's good.
8: Zombie is really good. Who else is kind of new that I like? Wild Thing is fun. He's kind of like the underdog. So it's just every time I go, it just blows my mind. It absolutely does. Okay.
1: I thought I wasn't going to like it. I had a great time at Monster
8: Jam. Dude, how could you not? You're watching these things that like feels shouldn't be flying through the air, and you're going to go if you call 800-771-1025. Take it away, Danielle.
9: So there's a trend going around where people are sharing the strangest rules that their parents had for them growing up.
8: I love this.
9: The one that I had actually was like, it was a rule that I followed, and then I found out later, I think in my adult life, that it was an absolute lie meant to protect something in our house from me consuming.
8: Oh, this is fun.
9: So my dad used to tell us that he would buy Italian ice, like the Luigi's Italian ice,
8: yeah,
9: and put it in the freezer, and he would tell us that it was burping medicine. And he would eat it, he would take a bite, and then he would burp. And then he would take another bite, and he would burp. And we
1: such a dad move.
8: Dude,
9: followed along.
8: I've heard of things like that where there's like clips of kids and they come in and their mom's like eating a pint of ice cream and the kid will be like, is that the spicy ice cream again? They're like, yeah, there's none of the regular ice cream. This is the spicy ice cream. And that's just a boss move. That's good old fashioned parenting. Do you remember the moment in life when you like ate or figured out that it was
9: I ate it and it was so good. And I just thought about how many times I had left an entire box untouched because I thought it was literally medication. I don't even know that they left the box. I think he would just put the tubs. So it's not even like it looked like it came from the store. You know what I mean? Like it was just in there.
8: That's a boss move. Sometimes you got to keep some things for daddy and tell whatever lies you need to do to make sure that the little rugrats don't eat anything.
9: You had strict parents. What was a weird rule?
8: Well, it's weird because like these rules are just different. But when we talk about strict parents, my biggest thing was just how they locked down the TV.
9: Oh, mine
8: too. They locked down the TV. They took away cable for many, many years.
1: Oh,
8: we had no cable. Like
1: that.
8: they pulled the plug. And then when we got it, they, like back in the day where you probably had to like call and put in paperwork, they blocked out MTV so I couldn't watch Beavis and Butthead.
1: Damn, that's
9: what shows did you ever fake to your friends that you watched because everyone was watching it? I have two.
8: Mine was probably Beavis and Butthead, to be honest. I mean, that was all I wanted. All I wanted to do was watch Beavis and Butthead and wrestling. So, I mean, it was at the point like the DX Suck It era. We had no cable during that.
1: Oh,
8: so I would have to like go to my aunt's house and get on the dial-up internet and like go to these weird wrestling websites and just read about it. So wrestling and Beavis and Butthead.
9: I never got to watch the Power Rangers.
8: Oh,
9: so I like literally, no. I would That's memorize, insane. Like I knew that there was a yellow one that was a girl and
1: Trini.
9: I think a pink girl was Kimberly, right?
1: Kimberly, yeah.
9: So I would memorize that. And then I would go have conversations as if I had seen
8: that's fun.
9: These episodes.
1: Dude, remember when Zach was talking to Billy and they had that joke with Kimberly laughing?
8: You probably
1: were like, yeah, Danielle.
8: You probably really got lost when they really had the, you know, our favorite era when Tommy
1: turned into
8: was locked up in the cave, and then he reemerged as the...
1: What'd he turn into?
8: If you had to lie your way through this.
9: The fiery guy.
1: No, he was the Green Ranger, and he turned into the...
8: Wait. Let's see if we can pretend like we're at school. Hold on.
1: Oh, yeah.
8: Hold on. We're going to pretend like we're at school, and you have to pretend like you know what we're talking about. Legitimately, okay?
1: Yeah.
10: Hey, Dizzy, what's up, dude?
11: Hey, man. John.
10: Hey, dude, so good. Let me tickle you. I love tickling my buddies. I love tickling my buddies. Give me. Dude, did you watch it? Oh, hey, Danielle.
11: Hey, Danny.
10: Hey, Danny girl. Hey, I'm going to pull your hair. Did you watch Power Rangers yesterday?
11: Oh, did I watch it? You saw when they turned into the Megazord?
8: Yeah, that was so cool.
9: Oh, my gosh. Kimberly was so great in that episode.
8: What about what Tommy did, though? Can you believe it? Can you believe Tommy? You know what he was, right?
9: I can't believe it. It was crazy. Well, I just thought it was so wild. I ran out of the
8: room. What was your favorite part when he did the big thing?
9: It was right after it happened.
1: What's your favorite color?
9: It's purple.
1: So you must have been really excited when Tommy turned into...
9: The Purple Ranger!
8: Get out of here.
1: She's lying.
8: You
1: get
8: suck.
1: Out of here.
8: Let's throw her off the top of the playground.
1: It was the White Ranger. White power. I mean...
8: Dude, do you even know that Tommy turned into the White Ranger? You didn't even know that?
9: No, I didn't know.
8: Greatest era of Power Rangers on planet Earth. What exactly happened? He got kidnapped, right? They locked him in a cave.
1: Green Ranger was bad because she brainwashed him. They had to rewire him.
8: Rita Repulsa.
1: So they had to rewire him,
8: and they rewired him.
1: They're like, we got to make him pure, white and pure. Yeah.
8: That is interesting the way they did that, considering that the Black Ranger was black and the Yellow Ranger was Asian. The fate of the world is lying. So then they got a new ranger, and it's like, oh, there's a new White Ranger, and it was like, who's it going to be? And then here comes Tommy.
9: There was no more Green Ranger anymore?
8: No, there wasn't actually, was there? Maybe eventually, maybe.
1: Yeah, maybe
8: in some
1: reappeared as the Green, but...
8: Reignited version, but...
1: He was white and rot.
8: And they're like, Tommy, whoa, we missed you, dude.
1: So you used to pretend you never got caught.
9: No, I don't think
8: so. Kids are stupid.
9: Yeah,
8: though.
9: They were.
8: And they just don't assume that you're not watching.
9: I couldn't watch Ninja Turtles.
1: So like, anything none of cool.
8: What the hell?
9: I couldn't watch Looney Tunes. And the reason I remember
8: the
9: reason.
8: What's going on?
9: So Looney Tunes.
1: They don't want them to drop anvils on other people's heads?
9: Literally. That's the reason.
1: Oh my God.
9: It was violent. I was told that when the anvil was dropped on Roadrunner's head, that was violent. And I couldn't watch it.
8: That is crazy. Now, I didn't know until I watched that documentary recently that there was a big push from parents and stuff. And they did actually change. You can go back and watch the early Power Rangers to just a few episodes in. There was a big change because they said kids were beating the hell out of each other and they were too realistic.
1: Yeah.
8: And then they kind of went to more of a caricature style thing. But a kid in, I want to say it was New Zealand or Australia, killed another kid on the playground playing Power Rangers, and they like sued the Power Rangers.
1: Yeah, we weren't allowed to bring our Power Ranger weapons in for show and tell or for recess or anything like that. And the Ninja Turtles, I remember that was a big thing too. In the first one, it was so dark and gritty and it was loved, but kids were imitating it. And
8: you're talking about the movie.
1: The movie.
8: Oh, yeah, okay.
1: And in the second Ninja Turtles, they never used their weapons.
8: Danielle, rapid fire us through some of these family rules, because I think there's some funny ones in there.
9: Okay, we had to leave the room if we wanted to pass gas, and the...
8: Wait, these are from your house?
9: No.
8: Oh, okay. No. Well, you said we...
9: That's what it says.
8: I know, but this is what people said. I know, I'm just making
9: these are
8: sure.
9: comments, my bad.
8: Yeah, I know.
1: It did kind of sound like it was her family again.
9: And the word fart was a curse word, so that would be the F word in their house.
8: Dude, I love that. I would love to be... Dude, that's my house. If I'm having kids, that rule is being implemented.
1: You don't like farts?
8: No.
1: At all.
8: It's disgusting. And if you say it, if you do it, you probably get put up for adoption.
1: You want to hear something crazy? I taught them to pull my finger. They thought it was the greatest thing they've ever heard. I was never the pull your finger guy.
8: I'm calling Child Protection Services.
1: And they're like, oh my God, Dizzy is the funniest.
8: I'm calling Child Protective Services.
9: No stepping on the bath mat with wet feet.
8: That is insane.
9: That is insane.
1: Is that what it's for?
8: Yeah, you would think. That's absolutely insane. That they should probably have their kids taken away as well.
1: Yeah, whose family does this?
9: We had one cup by the kitchen sink. If you're thirsty, you use that cup and put it back for other family members. We would wash it in the dishwasher every 2 days or so.
1: That's insane.
8: I don't know that I've seen that. I definitely haven't had it in my own house, but I do feel like I'm familiar with the antics of like having a drink cup by the sink. But I actually thought that was more in the bathroom. Like when everybody goes to brush their teeth and stuff, and then you'd have a little cup there that people rinse their mouths out with.
1: Oh, okay.
8: Or something like that.
9: I wasn't allowed to invite a friend over for a second time until they invited me over to their house. These are what other people have said.
8: Wait, I wasn't allowed to invite.
9: Allowed to invite a friend over for a second time until they invited me to their house. My mom kept track of how many times I invited kids over and demanded they reciprocate before I could invite them again.
11: It's funny because mine was the opposite way. If I went to a house and then I was like, I want to go sleep over at so-and-so's again. And she's like, no. I'm like, why? She's like, well, then they're going to have to come sleep over here. We can't just keep sending you there. So then we'll have to
8: We're going to have to reciprocate.
11: Exactly.
8: That actually makes more sense. Yeah. So you go up there, go over eating all their food and using up their electricity. They're going to want to come over here and do the same for us.
11: Mom's like, they're not coming to eat us. That's
8: funny.
9: This scene, do you want me to move on to something else or keep going?
8: Hit me with one more and then we need to take a break.
9: All right, there's one more. I wasn't allowed to watch anything that depicted a dysfunctional family. Maybe in case I realized that was us. That also reminded me, and I got a text from Fisher who had similar rules to me, not allowed to watch The Simpsons ever. I was never allowed. Or Married with Children was another really big one.
8: Married with Children was a good one, but I almost kind of get that.
9: Everybody loved it, and I was not allowed to watch it.
11: I did not know you grew up in Auschwitz.
8: Yeah.
11: That's news to me.
8: Dude, that is, I forget, how many siblings do you have?
9: One.
8: Sister, right?
9: Yeah.
8: Yeah. And was she younger or older?
9: Younger.
8: Really? Because it's almost like the violent stuff. That, to me, is more rules that you put in place for boys.
11: Yeah.
8: Like, you're worried your boys are going to go beat people up. Like, I would think, were you like a little tomboy?
9: I don't know if she followed the rules.
11: Yeah.
8: But you did,
9: very
8: of course.
9: Different. I followed all of them.
8: It is funny, because sometimes strict kids that have strict parents end up being wild children. You went the opposite direction. You, like, took it to heart and just lived your whole life like that.
9: They got one of each. She makes up for it.
8: That's a great point. I think it's so funny. Not funny isn't the word. Like how two kids can live in the same house with the same parents and the same rules and the same life and turn out so deeply at their core differently.
9: I think that my parents were so like everything is the same that it didn't hit with the both of us the same way. Like my kids, they have different currencies. One cares about like being taken away from sports. The other cares about if I go in his nature collection and free his stick.
8: You just got to learn how to work these kids.
9: Where is it going to hurt? That's where I'm getting you.
8: It's tough.
9: Turn it.
8: Do not go anywhere. We got more with Danielle coming up. John's joints at the top of the hour, 3:00. Drew Garabo joins the fray. So make sure you keep it locked to 102.5 The Bone. And I do see you on the phone lines. I'm going to pick a couple winners for the Monster Jam. Thank you to everybody who's been holding tight. 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I play harder. 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

0: First things first, I've got some good news and some bad news for the now five, formerly six people on hold who believe that they're going to win Monster Jam tickets. I'll take you one at a time. Hi, who might you be?
1: I call Shenanigans. This is Gerald. I call Shenanigans.
0: I just asked your name.
1: I just asked your name.
0: I didn't ask any further superfluous information. Your name is?
1: Gerald.
0: Please hold, Gerald. Hi there. It's 102.5 The Bone. What's your name?
2: Hey, Drew. It's Billy and Bradenton, buddy.
0: Hi, Billy. Oh, that's a good use of alliteration there, Billy and Bradenton, buddy. It's a beautiful boy band. Hang on one second for me, Billy and Bradenton, buddy. Hi there. It's 102.5 The Bone. Who are you?
3: Rick.
0: Should be writing this down. One moment, Rick. That's Rick, Billy, and that first guy whose name I already forgot. You remember his name, Maurice? Who am I asking?
4: Daryl.
0: It was definitely not Daryl.
4: He sounded like a Daryl.
0: He did not. Hi there. Who might you be on 102.5 The Bone?
5: Hey, this is Bo.
0: Did you say Boo?
5: Bo. B-O. Bo.
0: Oh, okay. I thought you were trying to scare me. All right. One second, Bo. Hi there. 102.5 The Bone. Who are you?
6: Brendan.
0: Hey, Brendan. Hang on one sec, bud. Now we got a new caller, so that makes six. Hi there. Who are you?
7: This is Bart in Tampa.
0: Hi, Bart in Tampa. What were you calling for?
7: I just wanted to say hello.
0: Oh, hi. See you later. So, to you five people, formerly six on hold, you were diligently listening to the Sending Show today. And when John said he had Monster Jam tickets to give away, you called up. I don't fault you for that. Because the best of Sending Show you just heard was so relevant and vibrant that you thought you were listening to live radio. I kind of love that. I'm not going to lie. I love, love, love that. For me. For you. I don't know if I love it so much because, here's the bad news. And none of you have hung up yet. Good. I hope you stay on hold. The bad news, let's just get this out of the way first. It was a recorded Sending Show, and Monster Jam took place back in March and February at Raymond James Stadium. That's the bad news. Got that out of the way. Now I have good and better news for all five of you. What was your name again, first guy?
1: It was Gerald. It's spelled like Gerald, but it's Gerald.
0: Wait, did your parents call you Gerald?
1: Oh, my God. So it's like Harold with a G. And yes, I think it was a Southern thing. I was born in Texas, but it's spelled exactly like Gerald, but it's pronounced Gerald.
0: I feel like I could do an hour on your name and the trauma that is

0: undoubtedly cause you throughout your life. Garrel, and you have to probably repeat that 8 times when you're talking to people, right?
1: No, most times I just say, my name is G. That's my nickname. Everybody calls me G. Everybody knows me as G. But sometimes I have to use my real name, and it's Gerald.
0: Are you the only Gerald on the planet? Have you ever Googled Gerald? I've never Googled Gerald. Mo, you ever Googled Gerald?
2: No, I've never Googled Gerald.
0: Gerald, have you Googled Gerald?
1: I've Googled my first and last name. There is someone that has my first and last name. There are plenty of Geralds. I don't know that they call themselves Gerald.
0: Wait a minute. So there is someone out there with the name Gerald and your same last name.
1: Yes, and he's like a scientist or something, like an older gentleman, but a scientist.
0: Maybe he created a replicant of you, and that's he's living his life. Because I can't imagine anyone else wanting to be a Gerald. Anyway, I've given you the
1: I don't disagree.
0: Yeah, good. I've given you the bad news so far, Gerald. Just hang on 1 second. Line 2, I think you were Billy Bradenton, Buddy Bath Boy, Blue?
3: Yes, sir.
0: All right, good. And you were Rick, correct?
4: Absolutely.
0: All right, good, good, good. We're going. I didn't even write anything down. Oh, man. 4, your name was?
3: Bo.
0: I thought you were saying Boo. Oh, man. And finally, the last in line?
3: Brendan.
0: The runt little piggy. But don't worry, Wilbur made quite a story and a pork chop. All right, so I've given you all the bad news. Let me give you the good and the better news. The good news is that Monster Jam is coming up again at Benchmark International Arena August 14th through 16th. Tickets available now at monsterjam.com. That's the good news. Are you all ready for the better news?
4: Yes.
3: Yeah.
0: It's time for Drew Garabo Live, baby. You get to soak it in for 2 hours and 50 minutes, man. And we got some great news about a watch party at Janus Live tomorrow to watch the World Cup match between the USA and Australia. That'll be coming up in about 10 minutes. But enjoy it, you guys. Thanks for playing along, and I hope you all have a wonderful afternoon. You're welcome. Yeah, no problem.
3: Thanks, Jerry.
0: Oh, yeah, sure. Yeah, no sweat. Thank you. Thanks for thanking me. Thanks. Thanks a lot, Gerald. It was a pleasure getting to know you, bud.
4: Appreciate you, Drew.
0: Thank you. I hope you don't feel baited and switched, even though you were kind of baited and switched. But I didn't bait you. I just switched you.
4: It's all good, man.
0: Thanks, Gerald. Appreciate you listening. I enjoyed the banter today. You know, the old me, just so you know, the in-your-face with Drew Garabo, none of them would have left happy or with the desire to return to 102.5 The Bone, let alone this radio program. So I think hopefully I handled that in a jocular manner to where they all walked away going, he's a son of a bitch. But at least it was a lighthearted son of a bitchery, if you will. All right. So it is Take It Back Thursday, and I do have one. I would like to also say we will be giving away a pair of Universal Orlando tickets, 2-park, 1 day. You get to go to Islands, and you get to go to the studios from Velociraptor to The Simpsons. You get to ride everything out there for free. 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

0: one because I try to hold myself to a pretty high standard. At the beginning of every day, I ask, am I going to be a force for good today or am I going to be a force for bad? Am I going to do more harm or am I going to do more good? And I try to do more good every single day. I hold myself accountable at night and I go, how'd we do today? Take inventory. Did we do good things? Did we do bad things? Did we make people feel happy or did we irritate people unnecessarily and make people feel bad about themselves? Well, yesterday I failed. There's just no other way to say it. I flat out failed. I'm not looking to unpack it. I'm not looking to dwell necessarily on it. But yesterday I put my good friend JoJo in a real crappy situation. And she handled it, of course, with dignity and aplomb and compassion and understanding. But I put her in a lousy situation that I had no business putting her in. And as a result, I said some things that hurt somebody else's feelings. And I feel terrible about it. I felt bad all last night. I felt bad all today. And I asked Sarah, do you think I'd be better served just not even touching on that or getting it off my chest? She said, I'm sick of hearing about this. You need to get it off your chest. She didn't say that. She'll never say that out loud. Right. But if I were her, I would definitely feel that way. And I've just been beating the crap out of myself ever since. And, you know,
1: it sorry was, to hear that.
0: Well, you know, it's self-induced. And when you try to hold yourself accountable for the things you do and say, and you slip up, these kind of things didn't used to bother me. I really didn't have much of a conscience, especially about things I said on the radio. I was like, it's just saying it on the radio. But now as I try to evolve as a person, I realize that there's no need to A, put your good friends in really bad situations, and B, say crappy things. It's going to make somebody feel crappy when you could easily say that privately, if at all, and you might not even need to say it at all. So, you can big dog my soul-bearing, painful, emotionally raw Take It Back Thursday. I'm going to give you a pair of Universal Orlando tickets, 800-771-1025 is the number. Got to see the runarounds. They're that, I guess they're a TV band that became a real life band. I think they were on that show, The Outer Banks. And then they were so good. I guess a TV producer was like, oh, we got to give these guys their own show. So they gave them their own show called The Runarounds. And I will tell you, I have all kinds of friends from all kinds of different age groups, etc., that love this band. Ben Ruta from Teaser, one of my very besties, loves this band. John Setting, another one of my besties, loves this band. Another bestie, Nathan, loves this. I don't get it. My man Chase loves this band and was up there today. They were all, they're an authentic, I guess, group of young people. Oh, hold on. Sorry, caller. They're an authentic group of young people chasing their dreams and writing melancholy little indie rock songs. And I enjoyed their mini set. Your Mo Rock Show co-host Ethan was great as moderator, as he always is.
1: Always, yeah.
0: And I showed one of them around the radio station, and he was a real nice kid, and the rest of them seemed nice too.
1: Cool.
0: So yeah, go Runarounds. Yeah. They're at Janus tonight, and I heard there's already a line of people waiting to get in.
1: I was coming into the station, and Corey had to hold the door open as 30 young teeny boppers teeny bopped out. They draw a crowd.
0: People love them. Hello, Drew Grabo Live. Who might you be?
2: Hey, Drew. This is Casey in Sarasota.
0: What up, Casey in Sarasota? I'll leave off the remarks about the Sunshine Band, but Mo was about to say one.
1: I was not.
2: So, Drew, this is a long-coming Take It Back Thursday.
0: Here we go. Now that I chum the water with emotional depth, you guys want to all... Let me give you your own theme song. Hold on one second here.
2: Okay.
3: I am so sorry for that outburst.
4: Maybe it's time to take it back. It's Take It Back Thursday.
5: Sorry.
0: All right, Kansas City, what you got?
2: All right, so I finally have to admit to you, Drew. Oh. I've been listening to you for a long time, and I am 6'4", and I'm not 180 pounds. I have to finally come clean, buddy.
0: I'm literally dying. Let me just set it up. It was probably what, 4 years ago, 5 years ago that you and I got into about something. And
2: it's been a long time. But.
0: And I said, so I forget why our stature came up, but you said you were 6'4", 180, and I'm like, you're like 6'4", 350. And for years, this guy has insisted he'll just call randomly and say, I'm 6'4", 180. But I think we're about to get some actual truth out of this gentleman.
2: We're coming clean. You had me freaked out, and I stuttered and said 180 by accident. That was not... And then you hung up on me, and we've been running with it ever since. But I am 6'4", 260.
0: Okay. See, that's a healthy weight for a 6'4 guy. Yeah. So didn't that feel good to kind of unburden yourself with that honesty?
2: I got to call and just come clean.
0: Now we've got an environment of authenticity between you and me. We're living in a cavern of truth, my guy.
2: Man, if you ever come down to Sarasota, I'd love to meet you guys.
0: Oh,
2: man.
0: Thanks.
2: Love
0: yeah. They for some reason the station is allergic to us going south of the Skyway. We should do so much more down there, but there's this attitude of, you know, let's only take care of the Tampa Bay people, the Tampa, St. Pete, and I get it. That's where they make their money. I totally get that part of it. But I think we as on-air personalities should do a better job of kind of branching off on our own and just doing pop-up stuff down there. I mean, every time we've done something in Northport, Punta Gorda, Sarasota, Bradenton, Palmetto, etc., people always turn out, and we need to do that, man. Thank you. Hold on 1 second. I'm just going to put you on hold. We may not get anything better over the next 2 hours. And 42 minutes, then you finally coming clean about your size. Hey there, it's Drew Graba Live. How may I help you today?
5: Hey, how you doing, Drew?
0: Really great. Thank you. How are you?
5: I'm heading down to Sarasota right now, man. Oh. How you doing?
0: All right, good. Yeah, I think you just asked me that. I'm still doing great. 3 seconds later, what's up?
5: I just wanted to check in with you, man. You know, sometimes your mind can change.
0: Sometimes what?
5: Sometimes your mind can change. You know, people change over such a quick period of time these days, you know?
0: Well, I'm sorry. What should my mind change about? I'm currently neutral on you because I have no idea who the hell you are. Should I know who you are? I'm very sorry that I don't, if I should.
5: No, I'm just pulling your leg, man. I'm calling. Pleasure to meet you.
0: You're not just calling to say hi, though. Like, you don't think that highly of yourself that you're calling just to say hello, correct?
5: No, I'm pretty sure you got a game for us, right? You got a game. We're here to play some games, huh?
0: Yeah, it's called Meet Mr. Click. Oh, you won!
1: Oh, wow.
0: He said things change, and so I immediately put on Exposé, Seasons Change from 1987.
1: You believe how much cheesy 80s.
0: You never slow dance to a girl to this song? Senior year, senior dances? Are you kidding me?
1: I never went to any. I didn't lose my virginity until I graduated high school. I certainly wasn't slow dragging at the prom.
0: You didn't have to not be a virgin to slow dance with a girl to...
1: No.
0: All right. Let me introduce our next guest with, in my opinion, one of our finest patriotic anthems. We'll be right back to your Take It Back Thursday calls. But the most patriotic anthem I know to really, really, really get you pumped for tomorrow's USA-Australia game is not Lee Greenwood.
1: No?
0: No, sir. Not Bruce Springsteen.
1: Huh?
0: They call her Miley Cyrus.

0: I apologize that I didn't have time to check with you about what you would like for your walk-up song. I'm gonna bet that it wasn't Party in the USA by Miley Cyrus.
1: Well, it probably wouldn't have been my number one pick, but I got no shame in my game. It is a Party in the USA. I play that on the jukebox all the time. John was roasting me for that the other day. I got no shame in it. It's awesome.
0: Dude, it's
1: happy,
0: a bop.
1: Happy yeah. Thursday.
0: Yeah, happy Thursday to you, man. It feels like Christmas Eve meets my birthday Eve meets everything, because tomorrow at Janice Live, we are going to be cheering on the USA. We're going to be giving away a pair of World Cup tickets and an $1,800 travel voucher. Tell us more about the festivities tomorrow at Janice Live with Mick Ultra Pete.
1: Man, I'm so excited. This has been already an incredible start to the World Cup. We're just starting match day two for all the teams, so everybody's kind of getting their second round started this week, and we're going to start it in a big way. With our cozy little courtyard, the heartbeat of St. Pete at Janice Live in the courtyard, and we're going to pack the house to the rafters. We've got a great show made totally possible by Michelob Ultra. We could not do this without them. They have been incredible partners the whole way. The Tempe Rowdies are involved helping this thing. Then, of course, all you guys at Cox Media, we're going to have a lot of fun out there. Lots of noise. The American Outlaws are going to be banging the drums. We're going to be cheerleading. We've got a nice big screen right there, front and center for everybody. And I know it's going to be a little warm, so we're trying to figure out different ways to keep everybody cool during our hydration breaks, too, man. We're fired up. And USA looked so good last week, too, Drew. It's an awesome time.
0: It really is. Now, I don't know anything at all about football, Pete, but I do know that one of the U.S. Leading players had a little nagging injury. Can you give us an update on that, Pete?
1: So Christian Pulisic is our star, our marquee player. He only played the first half this past Friday. He left with a little nagging injury on his lower leg. But it sounds like he's okay. He's going to be ready to rock. They said there's a 0% chance he's missing tomorrow. I think him with the addition of Flo Balogun is going to really help our attack. You know, that was the most goals we've ever scored last week. So, you know, I got a feeling we're going to be having some beer showers in the courtyard tomorrow afternoon, Drew.
0: Yeah, you might want to wear your raincoat and your rubbers, if you will. We'll be down at Janice Live. Dizzy and I'll be broadcasting live starting at 1. And then by the end of our broadcast, we're going to be up on stage, Pete and I. And we are going to be giving someone in the crowd a pair of tickets to the June 27th World Cup match in Miami and an $1,800 travel voucher, courtesy of Michelob Ultra. So, man, if you want to be in the thick of it, and you do on a big Friday when you're probably off work, hit the legendary Janice Live. Like Pete said, the heartbeat of St. Pete. I love that expression. Did you make that up?
1: We just always kind of feel like the 200 block is the vibe. You know, that's where kind of the center of the action is for Pinellas County, it feels like. And it wouldn't be the same without Janice. You know, we had those years some time back where they were renovating and it was kind of closed for a little while. It just didn't feel the same. And when we've got a packed courtyard, everybody on the block feels that there's that frenetic energy. Yes, there is kids for that Teeny Bopper show lined up around the block over there. I just left downtown. It is crazy. They were camped out. You know, it's just it's kind of the center. It's first block. It was the first developed block in St. Pete, too. So it's kind of the vibe. We all call it the Janice block, right? And we're happy that we're going to rock the joint tomorrow with all the red, white, and blue. It's just the best.
0: Dude, thank you so much for getting involved with it. I'm so excited. And I would be remiss if I didn't. I've been thinking about you lately, because with every restaurant that closes in Tampa or St. Pete, I just think to myself how lucky we are in downtown St. Pete that you guys are killing it at the Galley. It's phenomenal food, a great atmosphere, great service always. And Pete, can you just as an owner of a gastropub and a bar, can you kind of speak to how trying times are right now and how important it is that people spend their money locally?
1: I think it's very difficult. And I think that the market has just changed so much. You think of, like, you know, I love hearing the stories about when you used to wait tables. It kind of takes me back to my 20s and, you know, working at the corporate restaurant chain, and just our taste and our dining culture has changed so much so quickly. And then for us here in Tampa Bay, we had this crazy moment during COVID where we were like the most fun place to be on earth. We were the only place like open that had fun things to do and great bars and restaurants and the beaches and everything. And then we got this huge influx of demand, and some of that stuff washed away. And then it really got washed away with the hurricanes in 2024. You know, I'm out here in Shore Acres. There's still so much work to be done recovering from that. And I think that we just haven't got on our horse all the way back in storm recovery. But when we do, I think the business will bounce back along with it. But we've been very fortunate. We've got some amazing loyal customers that just keep coming in and packing us out at Mary Margaret's and the galley and the Ship's Hold. And, you know, our team is just so dedicated to and really focused on what we do. You know, it's a tough business, but you have to love what you do. And I'm thankful that we're in that good shape and that people really respond to how we're able to take care of them in our style of hospitality.
0: Hell yeah. Tomorrow, don't forget our friends Scotty and Abby are going to be there from down the hall at Magic 94.9. We're all going to be working the crowd and seeing you there and wearing USA
1: Tampa Bay's
0: garb.
1: Hype man.
0: Yeah, he is. I love that kid, man. There is nobody in this building and probably nobody ever that I've ever met that has the kind of energy that Scott Tavlin has, man. I love, you never walk away from him, from a conversation with him feeling worse. It's always like, damn, this dude is filling me full of energy. And that is all that you're going to fill me with, Scotty. How many times do I have to tell you?
1: John and I were laughing so much. It was so much yes. Watching him get the crowd whipped up into a frenzy on Friday and leading the USA chants, I was like, oh my God, like, yeah. This guy's like kind of stealing my thunder a little bit. I don't even have to do anything. He's got it.
0: Dude,
1: he's amazing. I'm so...
0: Yeah. He makes radio guys like me look bad. Like, we can get out there and be enthusiastic, but Jesus, man, that guy's the Michael Jordan of radio station energy. It all starts at 1:30. Doors open. Get your tickets now. Best place to get tickets, PeteJanisLive.com.
1: 100%. We're right there on their bumper. You know, next event up is us tomorrow on their website. They make it really easy for you. You know, that's the only way you can guarantee getting into the courtyard with us tomorrow is get your ticket in advance. We always have a really big walk-up for this stuff. And, you know me, I'm not going to be too upset if we turn them away to Mary Margaret's, but I know everybody wants to be in the courtyard. Janice Live, to feel that frenetic energy and be part of those beer showers when we score. It is like nothing else. I'm pumped for it.
0: Dude, I can't wait. Looking forward to seeing you and working with you again, Mayor Pete. And next time we talk a couple weeks down the road, we'll start to talk Mayor Pete for mayor again. All right?
1: Let's see how things shake out here going forward. I'm just happy to work with whoever gets the big seat, and we're just going to keep pushing St. Pete first.
0: I'm sorry to keep you, but I saw something about the Rays stadium, and I'm like, you know, a guy who will always share his honest, unabashed opinions with me, and the only guy who makes me want the Rays to stay in St. Pete because of his passion and advocacy, him and Mark Ferguson. What's going on with the stadium, and what do you think about what's happening right now, Pete?
1: I think it was always going to be really tough with the current political climate going on over there in Tampa and Hillsborough. You've got federal elections this fall, municipal elections on our side, and the municipal elections in the Tampa side over there coming up. There's a new mayor going to come in both places. And then the property tax thing kind of is throwing everybody for a loop. And then the bad timing of the Buccaneers lining up with their need and their ask to really improve Raymond James Stadium so we can keep those big events, the Super Bowls and everything coming. And I think that this new ownership group is kind of faced with a couple different choices here. It's like, you know, are they going to stay the course and try to see this thing out? Because it looks like that timeline is not going to happen for them. So that creates a domino effect, right, Drew? So now they got to figure out where they're going to play if the stadium's not going to be ready in 2029. Well, that puts Tropicana Field. Like, what's the extension? So now there's politics on the St. Pete side about how do we get an extension set up for them to play at the Trop for however long it's going to take if they're going to continue to move forward with the HCC plan. And I know from my little sources that they are very, very bullish on that idea and this plan, and they really believe in it. And I think that they're going to try to see it through these politics in this fall. And that would be what I would recommend for them to do. And I think for people that want to save baseball around here, I think that's what we all need to do. Because the only other two alternatives are for them to try again, either in Pinellas or somewhere else in Hillsborough, ugh, or with the whole new political leadership, right? Yeah. Or they move away. And I think those are that's the cards. And I really hope that for all of us, we're able to save pro baseball over here, and that whatever happens, St. Pete stays in the game. If we're the next home for the Rowdies' new stadium, and maybe we bring the Sun over here, or we figure out some sort of minor league baseball thing. There's a lot of motion over here about maybe there's a minor league affiliate that would move to St. Pete, and I think that would be a fun way to keep the rivalry alive for baseball. If the St. Pete team outdrew the Tampa team, oh boy, social media would explode.
0: Well, listen, it is a literal never-ending saga, and I always appreciate your insight on it, and I do hope for the area that the Rays can find a way to stay here without, obviously, too much taxpayer money going to help out and fund corporate billionaires, you know?
1: It's a tough thing. It's tough. It's so tough because we know there's this incredible value for these types of things and these projects and what pro sports does. Like, look at what we're doing with our little watch parties, you know, the vibe and the energy and the economic impact we bring. We know that matters, but it's tough when the roads need repair, when you have all these longstanding liabilities and there's only so many resources. So it's really tough. I hope they get it figured out, man. And hope we win the World Series just one time before they leave St. Pete. That's all I want.
0: Thanks, man. But always great catching up. I will see you in less than 24 hours. And thank you very much, my friend.
1: Can't wait. See you tomorrow. Let's go, USA. I'm going to feed Scotty all the espresso. He's going to be awesome.
0: Energy drinks and espresso for Scotty like he needs it. You're the man, buddy.
1: See you guys tomorrow.
0: Take it easy, Mayor Pete. Mayor Pete, if you need him. Go to the galley, go to the Ship's Hold, go to Mary Margaret. Those are his places, and they're just off Central, and they're awesome. Hello, who are you?
2: Hi, my name is Ray.
0: Hi, Ray. Thanks a lot for hanging in there, by the way. I really appreciate that. I was hoping you would.
2: No problem. I actually call pretty much every day, and I normally just say something quick and hang up, but in the spirit of Take It Back Thursday, I wanted to actually take it back and actually introduce myself for once.
0: Oh, hi. Very nice to meet you. Thank you. That's very nice of you. I enjoy the quick hits. I'm not going to lie. There are people who will come with a quick jab and then leave, and I respect the game, man. Thank you.
2: Yeah, absolutely. My name's Ray, and I'm actually like a local independent professional wrestler, so I started calling to try and like help my wit and help like get more comfortable speaking, and it has helped immensely. Like it's really helped me a lot.
0: Dude, that's awesome. Do you feel like you want to cut a promo on me? I would offer myself up. I'm very promoable. I have so many flaws. It's ridiculous. You feel like you might you want to cut one on me?
2: You're so nice that it's really hard to cut a promo on you. But if I was going to cut a promo, I think it would be something along the lines of, you know, you're a big talk. You have a lot of big talk. You're quick witted, but you don't always seem to be able to back it up. So I would welcome you any point to step in the ring with me, and we could tie it up, and I could show you what the brute Ray Elliott will do to Drew Garabo in that ring.
0: Not bad. We'll work on that throughout your litany of calls that you'll hopefully make in the future, Ray. Great speaking with you. Thank you for coming clean, and we'll talk to you soon. All right.
2: All right. Absolutely.
0: Appreciate that. I wish this was still called In Your Face with Drew Garabo, because I would have said, thank you for coming clean in your face with Drew Garabo is the radio program. But it's not called that anymore. All right. We're so late for our first break. I feel like we've done giving you a whole show's worth of show.
3: Let's go.
0: In the first 32 minutes. So if you don't mind, we'll go back on Best Of. And you guys know, couldn't do that. Thanks, everybody, for having a great sense of humor and being good sports about not winning Monster Jam tickets. I promise if I had them, I'd give them to you. But we don't have a batch yet. We will have a batch. And if you call up, doesn't matter what your name is, if you call up and say your name's Gerald, when we have Monster Jam tickets, I'll never remember this, so I'm going to ask you what the hell you're talking about. But I'm just going to say it now. When you hear we've got Monster Jam tickets, you call up, you say your name is Gerald, and that I promised you tickets, I'm going to give them all to people named Gerald. You think he was messing with us? There's no way there's really a Gerald, right?
3: Sure.
0: Harold with a G?
3: Dude, I remember I checked tickets for my part-time gig.
0: Oh, yeah.
3: You'd be surprised at the variations on names that have you going, what?
0: Oh, Gerald is a masculine given name of Germanic and English origin, historically emerging as a variant of the names Gerald or Harold.
3: By the way, it's Germanic.
0: What? Germanic? Is it Germany? Is it German?
3: Gerald German. Oh, come on, that's Drew. Clever. I thought you were supposed to be doing comedy soon.
0: That's very clever. Oh, it's not required upon me to understand comedy. I have to deliver it.
3: I'm giving you gold here.
0: You are. As an audience member, I'm now eating it up. I've been in the performer mindset.
3: Oh,
0: and okay. As a peer, I can't recognize your jokes because we're all jealous of each other.
3: All right.
0: Clever. But yes, as an audience, I'm just eating it up. And it means the name Gerald translates to power of the spear. Geralt, That's all he. That's what he should have said. He should have said, I am Gerald, power of the spear. I shouldn't take your call because I'm late already, but who are you?
4: Oh, hi, this is Anthony.
0: Hi, Tony.
4: I just wanted to thank you, Drew, because back when you were in your face with Drew Garabo, mm-hmm. I was a smoker 17 years ago, and you helped me quit, and I haven't smoked in 17 years. Thanks to you, sir.
0: Well, I wasn't on the radio here in Tampa 17 years ago. You're close. Well, then like it probably was 13, 14. When you were,
4: maybe 14, yeah, 14. Yeah.
0: Well, listen.
4: I haven't been working that long.
0: But
4: thank you so much for what you did for me.
0: That people say that, and I feel so bad because I used to brutally smoke shame people. Just talk about how bad it smells and how much money and what a loser, and you don't want to be a nicotine slave and blah, blah, blah.
4: Trust me.
0: But
4: you made me quit.
0: I guess people say that, so maybe I should bring that back and help. But then again, Mo's a smoker, so I don't want him to think I'm talking to him.
3: I've been immune to it.
0: That's true. No, even if he thinks I'm talking about it, it's not going to work.
3: No. I'm going to light it up in your face.
4: You literally trashed me, and 2 days later I went to that place, and I haven't smoked since. I thank you so much.
0: Wait, hold on. I trashed you like you called, and I was like, you're a loser smoker? Is that like?
4: Oh my God. One of those. In your face, the Drew girl, I was like, holy crap.
3: You used to always
4: like,
3: do that.
0: I know. Okay, thank you. I'm already feeling bad.
4: Then a month later, I called back because I went to that therapy thing, and you were like, well, I'm glad you did it. And you hung up. I was like, okay.
0: Oh, man. Sorry. I had to stay in that mindset.
3: You made a good life choice.
0: You did, dude.
4: I just want to thank you because, man, you
0: got kids? You got an old lady?
4: Yes, and dude, kids too. But
0: I bet that old lady loves Frenching out with you, and I bet that I bet them kids, they're like, dang, Daddy doesn't smell like an ashtray anymore. This is awesome. We don't have to stop every 10 minutes at Busch Gardens.
4: My kids were smaller, but now they look at me and they go, "How'd you quit, Daddy?" I was like, "Trust me, Drew Garabo on his show was brutal. Man. He made me quit," and they're like, "Good for you, Dad."
0: Yeah.
4: But no, I appreciate it because
0: thank you.
4: I mean, sometimes you did things like that on the radio,
0: yeah,
4: and it worked.
0: Good. Well, listen, spanking, making people not spank their kids and getting people to not smoke anymore are two of the things I can definitely hang my hat on. Things I'm proud of despite my over-the-top aggressive methods. So thanks for being an enabler.
4: It was worth it, though.
0: Thank you, dude. And congratulations. Seriously, you saved yourself a lot of money and maybe a couple of years on your life, brother.
4: Thank you, brother. I appreciate everything you do for everybody out on the radio.
0: Thanks, man.
4: You're a great guy.
0: Thank you. Are. Thank you. Oh, Jesus. Wouldn't it make me cry in the first segment of the show? Can you imagine if I'd gone to break and not taken that call?
3: There's no more.
0: Let me just take one more.
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0: I forgot the second and less emotionally raw, yet still painful part of my Take It Back Thursday. But first, if I had to rank the greatest albums that I've listened to in my life, there's a separate category for Beastie Boys, obviously. But this dude right here, Beck, and his, as he says it, his second, third, or fourth album, depending on who's counting. The reason he says that is because he had a couple of almost bluegrassy albums, his first two, Stereo Pathetic Soul Manure and One Foot in the Grave. Then he had Mellow Gold with Loser. Got the world to pay attention to what they thought was the slacker that is Beck, but he ain't no slacker. Let me tell you, he's prolific as hell. And I love this part right here. And I don't know if most Beastie Boys fans know this or not, but the dudes who made Paul's Boutique brilliant, a.k.a. the Dust Brothers, who came up with all those instrumentals well before the Beastie Boys used them to rap over, they lived next door to Beck. And he hung out with them and in his own home studio made this album called Odelay. And it is top-notch like Sasquatch. Now you've learned more about Beck than you wanted to know. Congratulations. To get us back on schedule, I will remind you once again, we are giving out a pair of Universal Orlando two-park one-day passes. That's the Islands of Adventure with Marvel Island, Hulk Coaster, one of the top five in Florida for sure, Velocicoaster, one of the top one in Florida, if I'm being honest with you. Number two, Iron Gwazi, and a close second. But Velocicoaster, if you are a roller coaster enthusiast and you have not ridden this ride, I can't even tell you how thrilling it is. I'm not a huge Jurassic Park nerd. I like dinosaurs from the time I was a kid, of course. But there is something about the pre-show with that Chris. Oh, don't tell me. It's either Pratt or Captain America. It's Pratt, right? Is he the Jurassic World
1: Chris
0: guy?
1: Chris Pratt, yeah.
0: Is that right? Oh, yeah. Thank God. He's in the pre-show, and they get you all psyched up, and it just shoots you out, and you're going upside down over that little lagoon in Universal's Islands. It is amazing. A hell of a coaster. Now, if you haven't ridden Hagrid's, well, I can't blame you for that. It is. If you were to chart the longest theme park line,
1: yeah,
0: in the state of Florida, in the last 10 years, if not 25, it's Hagrid's by far. When they opened up, because people love that Harry Potter. I mean, I like it. I never saw any of the movies. I read one of the books. Cool mythology. I'm not into like orphaned teenage wizards or anything. So or games where you ride a broomstick and stab it through a ring. But for people who are, I think it's awesome. They tell great tales. I guess good acting, whatever. But man, those people who are into it are into it. I had to buy Xander a wand. I'm not going to lie. When he was a kid and that place first opened,
1: yeah,
0: I had to buy him one of them interactive wands for $40.
1: Oh, you see them coming through the airport in the X-ray machine all the time.
0: They pointed at you. I must let you through. So, you know, I get it. But Hagrid's, when they first opened, the line before the park even opened was like through the park, through the entrance of the park, all the way back up to City Walk. And the line was 6 hours long, 360 minutes.
1: Who's doing that? Who's staying? I can't even. That's your entire day there.
0: Correct. Like you show up, you maybe ride one thing, you eat lunch, and then you wait in line for. It's cool. Don't get me wrong. I rode it. I mean, they backdoored us. But I rode it because they got a little sidecar, a little motorcycle. It's fun. Is it, I'm going to wait in a line for six hours fun? If I'm a Harry Potter fan, what choice do I have? Like, I've already done Diagon Alley. I've already done the coolest way you can get from one theme park to another. And I know next Friday I'll be out there and I'll say all these things again. But, you know, at other parks, they got like a monorail or a water taxi or this or that. The Hogwarts Express, that you can take from Islands of Adventure to Universal Studios or vice versa. It's like you're, I don't know how it works. I don't know where the track is. I don't know what goes on, but you get into a little Harry Potter themed subway and it's like, oh, all aboard. And then the next thing you know, you're in the other theme park. Magnets. How do they work? So anyway, my point is we're giving those away for Take It Back Thursday. I've already unburdened myself of something that had been bothering me pretty deeply for the last 24 hours or so. I feel okay about it now. Maybe I'll feel better or worse after the show. I'll find out then when I process my real emotions. But the second thing, I'm grateful for the people who called me out on social media because it was something that I was thinking about. I was like, probably nobody noticed. But at least three good citizens narked me out on the Bone Instagram. And I want to thank them. I don't know their names. I'm not going to look it up. But yesterday, this isn't as painful to admit as the first part was. This is just a breach of etiquette, protocol, decorum, and anything positive when it comes to manners. So yesterday, Diz does his Kool-Aid pineapple thing where he's got those pineapple wedges that are soaked in Kool-Aid, and we all had to try them. And
1: I saw that. Yeah. I was wondering what that was.
0: We had to taste it and decide whether that be gas, which is what the kids say for that be gas, or that's good, or that be ah, which is, I suppose, what the kids say for that be ass,
1: right?
0: Which means that it was bad. And so,
1: it's a pineapple core. It's a wedge of pineapple and it's just soaked in red Kool-Aid.
0: Yes, that's it. Okay. Right. Like I personally think that the pineapple is perfectly sugary enough on its own. It's very sweet.
1: It's gotta be one of the most densely sugared.
0: Doesn't need any help at all. No. Like, I think a pineapple is one of the most perfect fruits. If I had to live on an island and pineapple somehow had protein and could sustain you, I would be perfectly happy to just eat pineapples morning, noon, and night. They're so good. So I'm the second to last or penultimate person to try it at the experiment. There are two left. Well, I plucked the penultimate pineapple. A little more alliteration for you if you like that kind of thing. And I sampled it in a way less seductive way than JoJo sampled hers. She got hers about halfway down. I gagged at about a third of it. So I didn't even try. I bit it. I remarked to myself silently that the flavor was more pleasant than I thought it would be. And then I disposed of the rest of it right back into the jar that...
1: The jar with the other people's...
0: Yeah, 100%. There was only one left, but yes, 100% did. I was called out. Thank you again, fine citizens on the Bone Instagram page. I deserve to be called out for it. It was gross. I don't know why I did that. I even went so far as to rip off a piece of probably not Bounty paper towel and put it down next to me to dispose of that so that I wouldn't put it back in the thing. But then Diz is not blaming anyone. I'm blaming me. But Diz was filming me for the gram. And so I tried to play it up for the gram, but then completely forgot that it's disgusting to do what I did. And I now feel better having brought that to a place where billions of people listening now know what a gross pig I am. So thanks, everybody, for understanding. Father's Day Sunday plans.
1: I asked to be able to go to the range, so then shoot.
0: With your family?
1: Not at all. It's Father's Day, Drew.
0: Right.
1: Not Family Day.
0: The family are the people who make you the father, are they not?
1: No, the father is the one that makes the family.
0: Oh, got it.
1: Yes.
0: I thought it was a symbiotic relationship.
1: Well, it is. Listen, I'll throw him a bone, have some lunch with him when I get back. But the man, I want to shoot some guns. I'm trying to get out there.
0: So when little Bowie, who hears through the grapevine that it's Father's Day, and she goes, "Oh, it's Daddy Day. I want to spend time with that lad's dad.
1: Put on your
0: red shoes and dance."
1: She's four and a half and quite articulate.
0: Dance the blues.
1: She's not talking like Adam Sandler.
0: Where's my daddy? Mommy. Mommy, where with daddy? Daddy's shooting guns.
1: Yes.
0: Oh, no. Daddy, okay? Daddy in a war? No. Daddy chose to shoot guns instead of be with us today.
1: Daddy.
0: He'll throw us a bone later by letting us take him out to a restaurant where he's probably getting food for free.
1: I want for nothing. It's Father's Day, which is then backed up to buttressed up against my birthday, which is next Friday. I never get out. I've been trying to get to the range forever.
0: I get it.
1: And I have everything I need except for time to do one thing that I would like to do.
0: I get that 100%. And Father's Day really is a perfect day to do that.
1: Yeah, absolutely.
0: Yeah.
1: Because I'm assuming it won't be too many people there. I can get out. And I'm going to do it early. I'm going to get up. I'm going to hit the gym. I'm going to go to the range. And I'll get back and then maybe we'll have some Mexican or something.
0: Oh, dude, Mexican lunch is awesome. Oh, burritos, chimichangas, get in my belly.
1: Yes.
0: You?
1: Yeah, what are you doing?
0: So, well, I want to say about going to shoot is probably a lot of dads get to go play golf because so many of my golf buddies have families, which is so inconvenient. That's why I like Todd Wright, Swinging Bachelor, you know what I mean? I don't got to worry about kids or because, you're like, hey, I got a free round of blah, blah, blah. Oh, they're great dads. So they're always, hey, I've got, this to do with the kid or kids. But it's still kind of a bummer because you're like, oh, yeah, I remember those days. But see, I was the type of husband who would go golf anyway. That's two failed marriages, ladies and gentlemen. So I'm going to drive and see my dad. And I think we're all going to go to my friend Trina's place, Seven Bites. She's been on Guy Fieri's show a couple of times. I've talked about her. We went to high school together. She was in our skip day crowd.
1: Okay.
0: We would always skip and go to New Smyrna and Coco. And she opened up this place, Seven Bites, about 10 years ago. The guy loves the place, highly rated and everything. But she was diagnosed, I think, about 4 or 5 months ago with cancer. And so, she's been real encouraging to me on my journey. And it's such, I hate that my friends are getting that, but it brings me such, it makes me feel like there's a reason that all this happened, that I'm able to help. I helped my mom with bladder cancer, going to see Chase and chilling out with him, a couple other friends who were diagnosed that I was able to go, hey, here's your treatment plan. Here's what's going to happen. That's a friggin' gift, man.
1: Yeah.
0: And it wouldn't have happened if I didn't have this disease. So I'll get to see Trina for the first time since then.
1: That'll be nice, right?
0: Yeah, get to spend time with my dad, which is awesome. I'm so glad he's still with us. I talk about them quitting smoking all the time. But my dad is a physical fitness machine at the age of 81 years old.
1: What, pops in the gym, getting it all?
0: Frank bikes to the gym at least 5 days a week.
1: Whoa.
0: Does about an hour and a half, 2 hour workout, bikes home. On the days when he's not at the gym, he's playing team tennis, riding his bike up there, playing 3, 4, 5 sets of tennis. I don't know where he's got the energy, but that is what has kept him alive. That and his flair for fluorescent clothing. It brings my dad so much joy to find a fluorescent yellow tennis shirt, fluorescent yellow tennis shorts. Even, do you remember K-Swiss shoes?
1: Yeah, sure.
0: Sarah's got a retro TikTok account, and she put up like these canvas K-Swiss. Well, my dad got me into the leather ones, the leather low tops, early 80s to play tennis with. Well, around the mid to late 80s when things were flamboyant and vibrant, he found himself high-top leather K-Swiss in every fluorescent color you can picture.
1: Right.
0: Red, yellow, green, purple, and that brings my dad joy. It's hilarious. Orange, you name it, that dude is going to wear a loud-ass tennis outfit, and I love every bit of it. It ain't me yet,
1: right?
0: But when you give me 20, 30 years, knock on wood, I'm going to start doing the same thing.
1: You're going to start today giving a Xander would call you more, right?
0: Maybe. Thank you for reminding me and saying my firstborn's name, my onlyborn's name. It is his 23rd birthday today. I know he's not listening. At least I hope he's not listening. He's at work. Man, the greatest gift in the world is being the father to that little dude who's no longer a little dude. And the fact that his birthday and Father's Day are always juxtaposed within a couple of days of each other,
1: right.
0: Sometimes on the same day, which is amazing. It is such a joy to have him and to let him out into the world and not let him, he's going to do it anyway, but to watch him flourish even across thousands of miles in this beautiful country of ours.
1: Out there for college, right?
0: No, he graduated USF already.
1: That's right.
0: Yeah, no, he's out there for a paid internship.
1: Oh, look at that.
0: Yeah, and if all goes well, he'll get a job offer out there and stay. And I say that half hoping, a third hoping, that maybe he comes back here for a hot minute or so. But his goal is to get a job offer with corporate and stay out there. He absolutely loves it.
1: Colorado.
0: Washington.
1: State of Washington.
0: Yeah. It's gorgeous. And we got him, Sarah got him a nice little three liter bottle for a backpack, and I got him a nice hiking backpack. So I don't think he'll be giving up that anytime soon, even though I sent him the bear attack story from the same trail that they went on last weekend.
1: Washington.
0: Yes.
1: Corporate gig.
0: Yes.
1: Internship right now active. Just recently graduated college with honors, I'm assuming.
0: Yeah, probably.
1: Okay, sure. I'm sure there was some in there. 23.
0: Yes.
1: Where were you and what were you doing? Give me the comparative.
0: That's a great question. I was thinking about that today. I was either just about to leave TGI Fridays or had left TGI Fridays.
1: Look at you, corporate restaurant.
0: Yeah, true. But I was a waiter. I mean, I wasn't an audit clerk. Oh, I was a waiter.
1: Thought you were higher up on the food
0: chain.
1: I was
0: definitely not. I was what they called a dub-dub, which is waiter slash waitress. We called ourselves dub-dubs. That's what corporate called us. It is. But we were dub-dubs with our flair, our mandatory flair. And I had left there, thought that I might not want to work in restaurants, went back to retail record sales, hated it immediately, put in my notice, started waiting table at a tiny little restaurant in Winter Park, family owned, and the dudes liked me, Tim and Sonny, they owned the place. They promoted me to manager, so I started managing that place, went to a seafood restaurant, managed that. So that's what I'm doing. Like,
1: you're kind of a journeyman.
0: I did not want to work restaurants for the rest of my life, but I was good at it and it was fun. But I did not see that in my future.
1: So you would state that you've set Xander up for greater success at the age of 23 than you were experiencing turning 23 or in that year.
0: Well, he probably set himself up for success. Yes, he is in a way better position to excel. Yeah. He at least knows what he wants to do.
1: Right.
0: That it was a missing component for the next 3 or 4 years until I ended up on radio and I went, oh man, wait a minute. Hold on. Yeah. If they just give me enough to live on, I will do this. I'm still waiting for that to happen, but any day now.
1: Yeah, but listen, 23 in the restaurant industry, the access to that ass. Come on, man.
0: So much ass.
1: Exactly. So it's a trade-off.
0: Oh,
1: it's
0: so great. Who needs a future when there's so much available ass? Oh, I was the in-store trainer, too, so nothing like a guy in uniform to really impress the ladies.
1: You slipped something in, and I want to just circle back to it real quick, because we both did the record store jobs when we were young, which was fantastic. But you said you went, so when you couldn't go back home?
0: No, when you work for tips, and then you go back to making the same amount of money, no matter how many great suggestions you make. Oh, are you familiar with Love and Rockets?
1: Who?
0: Love and Rockets.
1: I only like Depeche Mode and The Cure.
0: Well, let me tell you, you're going to love and Rockets, you know?
1: Ain't nobody tipping you because you turned them on to Love and Rockets.
0: I still got $5.25 this hour, even though I made great record recommendations. I'm going back to waiting tables. Exactly how that went, except it might have been Echo and the Bunnymen. All right, when we come back, we have talked on this program a few times about the bikini hot dog girls on the side of the road, the heyday of Tampa Bay, circa maybe 80s, 90s.
1: Mm-hmm.
0: I've got phenomenal news. They're not coming back to the road, but even better news than that next.
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7: Welcome. If we are giving you a ride home today, kick back, relax. If you're still at work, there's no doubt you're sweating your ass off.
8: I've been drifting along in the same stale shoes.
7: What do you think the song is? I'm going to ask AI as well. That makes people feel the coolest, temperature-wise. Not the coolest, like, oh, I'm so cool, listen to Nirvana. But, like, temperature-wise, is there a song that creates cool climate wise what song makes people
9: hazy shade of winter? Maybe
7: it's not bad. It's got a hazy shade of, oh, what about Life in a Northern Town?
9: I was gonna say Dream Academy.
7: Yeah, they're always like, hey, nah, nah, nah, nah. It feels like Life in a Northern Town. You feel like,
9: yeah,
7: brr.
9: Yeah,
7: feel coolest temperature. Because I was looking at the feels like temperature today, and for you hot jobbers out there who hopefully have been off the job for hours now, but if you're still commuting or even worse, on the roof or throwing sod, we got to do something for you. The feels like temperatures out there are in the 110s. And I wouldn't be surprised. It's only June. I wouldn't be surprised if by July, August, you're talking about feels like 120. And here in Tampa Bay, there are a lot of hardworking dudes and ladies who make their living out there, exposed, baking, roasting, if you will, in that awful sunlight. I'm sure it really, really helps for me to put it in those terms and beat you down just as bad as the sun is. I apologize.
8: Tying a noose in the back.
7: It says on AI, there is no single scientific answer, but certain songs consistently give listeners the physiological chills. That physiological word I know because marijuana is not physically addictive, but there are those who say, and I agree, that it is physiologically addictive. In that you're not physically addicted, but your mind is like, we need that, or we're just not

0: Songs with slow tempos, echoing synthesizers, and minor keys. Let's try and experiment. It even gives two suggested songs. Stand by. Sorry, Beck. One of them is Crystal Castles. I've heard of them. I don't know that I've listened to them much. Sounds like a video game, which I think was called Crystal Castles. They have a song called Suffocation. So if you're still outdoors, you might be, I don't know, mowing the lawn or weed whacking or composting. If you just tell me if this song makes you feel any cooler as you listen to us in your AirPods. I don't even want to say if I feel cooler in here because it's air conditioning here. I don't want to rub that in. But to me, this kind of sounds cool.
1: I like this. I like this a lot.
0: Let's say, I don't want to know if you, does it make you feel cool?
1: Yeah. It's icy.
0: Well, ice, baby.
1: No.
0: Too cold. What about, let's see if this song works. This little jobber right here, taking you back to the dirt rock era.
2: Looking back at me,
0: The song is called Cold by the band Crossfade, who never used a crossfader, curiously enough. And their music does not require one, as it is not of the wiki nature. This doesn't make me feel any colder. Do you want the Bangles version of Hazy Shade of Winter or the original OG Simon and Garfunkel?
1: Oh, man, is the Bangles or nothing?
0: Yeah, less than zero. It just kind of feels like it might be cool. Again, if you're a hot jobber and you're still at your job, or if you're just fiddling around in your yard, if you just let us know if any of these songs physically make you feel cooler, I want to do our part to combat these insane feels like temperatures right now. All you people lined up for the show at Janus tonight with the runarounds.
1: Ooh.
0: Oh, speaking of Janus Live, tomorrow it'll be very comfortable at 1:30 in the afternoon as we present the official Mick Ultra World Cup viewing party. If you watch the recap video on social media, please do so. It's on my reels and story. You can see all the fun they had at Al Lang Stadium. Well, imagine that kind of fun in a more intimate environment at the heartbeat of downtown St. Pete. Janus Live. You got Scotty and Abby from Magic 94.9. They bring the party. Scotty brings that enthusiasm. I'll be there. Diz is broadcasting live with me at 1 o'clock. And someone, just for showing up, get your tickets. I mean, look, you can walk up and buy tickets, but there's a very good chance they're going to sell out of tickets before that. And I don't want you to be on the outside looking in. So go to JanusLive.com. Snag a pair right now. Because someone on site is going to take home a pair of tickets to the June 27th World Cup match in Miami. We're going to give that away at about 3:55 tomorrow. And you'll also get an $1,800 travel voucher courtesy of Michelob Ultra. Those might be separate prizes. I don't know. But we are giving away both of those tomorrow. So show up. And you might win that. Can you imagine going to see the World Cup in Miami? That'd be exciting. They love the football down there. Hello there, caller.
3: Good afternoon, Drew. Good afternoon, Mo.
0: What's up, bud?
3: This is the Viking guy.
0: Oh, hey, man. What's going on?
3: Not a whole lot. I got a cold song, man. That song, it's too cold for you here. I don't know the name of the song or the artist, but you know
1: or
3: what
1: how
3: saying?
1: To sing it.
0: I'm 0-3 on that one. I don't know nothing.
3: Hey, Viking guy,
0: I've been hoping you were going to call because as a fantasy football enthusiast and in two keeper leagues, I like to keep attuned to the comings and goings of the league. You got yourself a bona fide quarterback controversy, and those two dudes don't seem to like each other one freaking bit. What do you see happening up there in Minnesota, your beloved Vikings, and their quarterback position this year?
3: I don't care for J.J. McCarthy either. And I think the other quarterback is going to get in there. I then forgot his name because I did.
0: That's Kyler Murray. They just got him from the Cardinals.
3: Yes, sir. Skyler Hale Murray is going to be our quarterback, and we will win the Super Bowl.
0: Oh, all right. Well, that's a bold, bold prediction for sure. But, yeah, I think McCarthy, whether real or not, the perception is that dude's got a crappy attitude. And Kyler Murray seems to just want to come in there and help the kid out, but he's not interested in help. He's interested in being QB1, which you admire the competitive fire, but I think you should also be a little bit more professional about the whole thing, you know?
3: Yes, sir. You know how it goes with football. There's you got a lot of punks in there that don't even deserve that money. Get all that money and they still act like punks.
0: Oh, man. All right. So, at least you didn't say thugs, which is really, really good. I love you, Viking guy. Thank you.
3: Hey.
0: What?
3: How did you like the way the all the tournaments turned out? Basketball.
0: Oh, it was. I mean, I feel like there's a Deeds Nuts joke coming, but yeah, they were fine. Why?
3: Well, somebody said that you had a tattoo on your rear, man. What is it?
0: I gotta go. This is Funky Cold Medina. The girls are all around. And none of them want to get with me. If I'm ranking Bone listeners, this is no offense to any other Bone listener. I love you all. You are, even the ones of you, or especially the ones of you who hate me, I love you all. I do. You give me the opportunity to live my dreams every day. So ain't a damn one of you listening who I don't truly love and appreciate. But a guy like Jared, Ride or Die TB, who John and I have had the pleasure of befriending and hanging out with a lot, this dude is not just a hot jobber. He's a hot high jobber. And that doesn't mean he gets high, and I ain't saying he doesn't. That dude climbs trees and is an arborist like you wouldn't believe. And he just tweeted a picture of his sweat-soaked shirt, shorts, and sawdust. And he said it feels like 1:15 in Dover today, where he apparently is doing work with a chainsaw dangerously close to his feet. Look out, Jared. He said, keep the cool songs coming. So for Jared, I hope this song about spiking girls' drinks in a Bill Cosby-like manner. I hope that cools you down a bit. He's got every dog in his neighborhood. He's got Spuds McKenzie, Alex from Stroh's. Hello, Drew Grubb Alive. How may we be of service to you?
2: Well, I hope you can be.
0: I'll try.
2: The song, is it supposed to make me feel cold or remind me of cold weather?
0: I would say it's the type of song where if you're outdoors hot jobbing it, whether it is surveying land to see about its voting preferences, or whether, you know, what, no matter what it is outside, it will, this song will actually physically make you feel cooler.
1: Yeah.
0: Because there's only so much you could do out there. Jesus Christ, like 1:14 in Dover.
2: I understand the assignment, and I'd be remiss if I didn't say it was Cold as Ice by Foreigner.
0: Oh, that's a pretty good one. That's an old school classic one, too. That's like an Eagle before they started playing Pearl Jam and Nirvana classic rock song. Great call, Trick. Thank you.
2: Have a wonderful day, gentlemen.
0: You do the same thing. Let's see if this works on Jared, Ride or Die TV.

0: can't do it. I was gonna rap as Tone Loc about Tone Loc tasting a wiener.
1: Tone Loc on the mic, let me be frank. Got some gas in my tank. I tasted a hot dog. You were no, can't do it. Hello, Drew Grubb Alive.
2: I was liking it.
3: What's up, Drew? What's up, Mo? This is Dan the Man.
0: Hi, Dan. Doing? What's up, dude?
3: Hey, I got a question for you, Drew.
0: I have an answer for you.
3: I'm old school, so I prefer old school music. Do you like music digitally, or do you prefer it as a CD?
0: Well, my friend, it all depends on the tangible experience you want of streaming versus, did you say cassette?
3: CD.
0: Oh, CD's nuts all over your face. Reverse it on you, bitch. You're so stupid. Damn. You are an idiot. I got you with your own joke. God damn, are you dumb? You're an embarrassment to your family. How could you be stupid? Idiot. Aren't you the 20-something-year-old kid that I've gotten before like that?
3: Yes, Drew.
0: Back to your mother has a cavernous private area.
2: Oh, she does.
0: I mean, you gotta shame that kid, you know what I mean? Not only did he try to get me with an obvious premise, although he did wait a while, which I respect, but he fell for the same boomerang like the Eddie Murphy movie that he fell for before. Come on, kid. This is the first cold or cool song that I really think might cool people down outside.
2: That's a great song.
0: Might only make it feel like 109 in Dover for our buddy Jared. Hello, Drew Grubb Alive. Who are you?
4: Hey, what's up, man? It's Chad.
0: Hi,
4: hey,
0: Chad.
4: What about, have you, I don't know if you played him yet. I just got in my truck, but Vanilla Ice, Ice Baby.
0: We discussed it. Cool. We did discuss it, but man, his rhymes are just such red hot fire. Rolling in my 5.0 with the rag top down so his hair can grow. Blow, give me a break. Girlies are on standby. Chad, they're waiting just to say hi. Ask me if I stopped. Ask me if I stopped.
4: Did you stop?
0: No, I just drove by, proceeded to the next block. that's not a bad one. Are you? You sound like you might be a hot jobber. I don't mean that as an insult, Chad.
4: No, I do stucco on weekends, man, but I'm actually a county worker, so I get to sit in the truck most of the day or in the office.
0: Are we big? Hold on. I don't know what county you're in, but do other county workers listen to us as well in their work trucks to make the day go by, or are you an outlier? You can be honest. It's not going to hurt my feelings.
4: No, a lot of us actually do, man.
0: Thank you.
4: A lot of us listen to I listen all day.
0: Hell
4: all
0: yeah.
4: The shows.
0: My man. Thank you very much. Rank them in your favorite order.
4: I would have to go Cinny, Mike Kelta, then you, and then Johnny B's little hour he got, so whatever it is.
0: I thought you said skinny, and I was trying to figure out who that was. I'm like, ain't none of us skinny, bruh. Awesome. Thank you very much. I appreciate it. I'm not even sure what order he said because I literally thought he said skinny, and it took me three names before I was like, oh, he said setting. The way he says ice like that is kind of like, does it conjure up ice, like crushed ice? Those little ice pellets that elite ice machines dispense?
2: Yeah.
0: Those are good. Italian ice? Hello, Drew Grubb Alive. Hello, Drew Grubb Alive. Hi there. His loss is your gain. Who are you?
5: This is Big John.
0: Hey, Big John. What's up?
5: How you doing?
0: Oh, Big John, like with the cast nets?
5: Yeah, I just posted another video.
0: Oh, awesome.
5: I finished the last skirt, the skirt two,
0: skirt.
5: The other day, and I'm starting another video for skirt three.
0: Skirt. Dude, you are killing it, man. And I know enough... as a fellow warrior, not to ask about your health because, if you want to offer up something, that's great. And if you don't, that is also great. It's just great to be alive, isn't it, brother?
5: Yeah, well, I'm not quitting, I said it in my videos. No matter what, I'm going to keep doing my nets,
0: But
5: the cancer is still spreading.
0: You found something that's keeping you alive, dude. I thoroughly believe that. I think your body chemistry somehow is adjusted because you're making yourself happy and bringing yourself joy and fulfillment, and you're making the most out of however much time we all have left. You know what I mean?
5: Yep. I don't quit, you know, no matter what.
0: Hell yeah. So, that's my guy right there. Thank you.
5: Can I put out my YouTube?
0: Hell yeah, you can, man. We're on YouTube, by the way. If you want to go to YouTube, you can go on there. By the way, if you're blocked from YouTube, you can go on Facebook. I just saw some people leaving comments on the Facebook feed today, which is really kind of weird. They never do that. But go to The Bone Facebook, 102.5 The Bone, and you can watch and listen to the show there. Same as the YouTube feed. You can leave comments, etc. But yes, please, Big John, yep. Tell us how we can find...
5: It's John.
0: Yep.
5: J-O-H-N.
0: Yep.
5: Paul, P-A-U-L. G-O-O-C-H Jr.
0: That's right. John Paul Gooch Jr. Check him out. He's making cast nets. He's a fellow cancer warrior. He's alive, and so am I, and life is awesome. Right, Big John?
5: Hey, yep, and happy Father's Day.
0: Right back at you, my dude. Thank you, man. I appreciate that.
5: Yeah. Well, unfortunately, my children passed away before they got a chance to be born, so...
0: Well, I hope you have a restful weekend, and I don't know why I said you too, just assuming you're, I feel like an idiot now. All right, well, I'm sorry.
5: That happened a long time ago, you know. I'll see him when I get topside, so, you know.
0: An idiot.
5: But, you know, I just take it one day at a time, so.
0: That's all we can do.
5: Have you ever seen a handmade net?
0: Yeah, have I ever not seen a handmade net, my guy? I've seen yours on the YouTube. You make great ones, dude. I got to run. It's great speaking with you, my dude.
5: Yep, take care.
0: Thank you. Big John, everybody. Big John Gooch. Go check him out on the... Well, that was a... That's why you don't say... That's why you don't automatically say you too when someone says Happy Father's Day, everybody. Hello, Drew Grubb Alive.
6: Yo.
0: Hi.
6: Hey, Drew. Chris,
0: okay. What's up?
6: From Naples.
0: Hi.
6: I'm a golf course superintendent.
0: Oh, let's just watch the language. I will give you a pass because you work on a golf course, and I have a great amount of respect for those of you who beautify the courses that we play on. So you get a pass on the S word. But yes, all good. What might keep you cool out there? Because that's a hot job as well, albeit a rewarding one. But what do you think?
6: Yeah, so the first is Trans-Siberian Orchestra, right? Okay. So pretty much anything from them is going to keep you cool. And then second one, I learned this when I was interning at a golf course. If you put anything from Jimmy Buffett on, you're instantly going to feel better.
0: Oh, you know, it might not cool you down per se, but it will like give you the feeling of at least you're on a tropical beach somewhere, blowing out your flip-flop, stepping on a pop top, you know.
6: 100%.
0: What do you mind, and you don't have to tell me, but what course might you be the superintendent at down there?
6: So I actually just moved here from Tampa. I was running the Saddlebrook Resort courses.
0: Oh, very nice. They're trying Saddlebrook, but it is not a disrespect. It's going to sound like a diss. It's not a diss. They're trying very hard to be Innisbrook. I will just say that. I, you know, only played out there one time, like in the last 5 years, but Saddlebrook is trying to be Innisbrook. I know I'm right.
6: Well, yeah, they were built by the same contractor originally, so they're kind of like sister courses. But they're owned by different organizations now. But no, Saddlebrook, they put a lot of money into the resort, you know, recently, the past 2 years. That's what I was there for.
0: Oh, cool.
6: I did the renovation work there. And now I'm at a course down in Naples. I'm actually building it right now. It's called Esplanade Rivergrass.
0: All right. I've played Esplanade Desario down in Lakewood Ranch, which was beautiful. I've played one Naples golf course. We did a little stay and play, my beautiful girlfriend and I, about 6 years ago at La Playa. And God dang, that course is just gorgeous, man.
6: Yeah, it's the Mecca down here for golf. You can hit a golf ball from anywhere in Naples and land on a premier golf course, that's for sure.
0: Unless you're playing on the premier golf course and you're me, in which case you'll be spraying them off the course and onto an adjacent road. Hey, keep up the great work out there. I assume you do it. And thanks a lot for the call, my guy.
6: Yeah, thank you.
0: Thank you, buddy. Thank you. This is a Trans-Siberian Orchestra. Does this keep you cool?
7: It does.
0: What if I do this? Since it's Trans-Siberian Orchestra?
8: Right. Imagine a nice... cherry Italian ice being poured all over you. I want you to picture the ice bucket challenge except instead of Lou Gehrig, you're the beneficiary. If you're Jared and up in that tree, I'm above you with my hose spraying cold water all over you, big boy. If you're throwing sod out there in a field, I want you to imagine me dumping gallons of cold, cold milk all over your sweaty, rippling body. And if you're putting tar and shingles on a roof right now, well, mister, I want you to picture me up on that roof with a case of shingles. Oh, it burns all over.
0: I think I lost the plot somewhere. What are you?
3: I can't even.
0: We don't pay these people to act like this, by the way. I would gladly pay someone to be laughing about that.
3: That was brilliantly ad-libbed.
0: Oh, who says ad-lib? I wrote that all before the show. I'm like, hey, someone's going to mention Trans-Siberian. Anyway, what can I do for you?
3: And now I'm thinking it's totally all about Christmas music. We keep you cool. But I'm a firm believer that Bruce Springsteen, though you don't love him, 10th Avenue Freeze Out.
0: I do respect him greatly, and we could combine the two by, of course, playing that live version of Santa Claus is Coming to Town, where he goes around and says, hey, man, y'all been practicing? Oh, not many. Not many. But here's 10th Avenue Freeze Out. You're the man. Thank you very much for the phone call.
3: Thank you.

always have to remind myself not to do that Bruce voice because it there aren't too many things that shred my voice. Above and beyond anything else will just that and my David Lee Roth will totally kill me. But you know, since my voice is already a little it's just already a little bit shredded. Maybe on a Thursday, since we're out at the watch party tomorrow, the World Cup viewing party, courtesy of Michelob Ultra. Since my voice, I already heard it, damaged it, if you will, doing my idiotic Bruce Springsteen, which was unnecessary and uncalled for. Why don't I, since I'm already in a hampered state? Just start you off with a couple little ones. Hope Miss Fit Kitty is in the YouTube chat. She really seems to enjoy this. I don't see her there, but hopefully she'll jump on it. It's for everybody who loves it, and you can see that I'm really doing it on the YouTube and on the Bone TV and the Facebook. You can see that I'm like. Just working my way up. Really bit off a lot. Sorry, maybe more than I could chew. Sorry, it's really started. Give it a little bit of. All right, let's see if I could sing for you.

0: oh, the bikini babes are coming back. Weenies and bikinis bring a Baywatch meets Hulk Hogan type vibe to Tampa Bay's food boat scene. There's a food boat, and it's weenies and bikinis, okay? So it's being run, I believe, down south of the Skyway. And stay tuned for more details. Hello, Drew Grava Live.
1: Hey, fellas, it's B down in Sarasota. How are you?
0: Oh, good, man. How you doing today?
1: Yeah, man. I got one for the working fellas out there today. How about a classic Wichita lineman?
0: Wichita lineman. All right, I got to look that one up. Sorry.
2: I got no...

0: All right. I've given you too much. One more.
1: Oh, God, I'm running. Ah, yeah.
0: You were clearing your throat, too.
2: I was.
0: What's up?
2: I was singing along with you, but I cannot even come close to that, Mr. Garabo. You're amazing.
0: Thank you. Thank you. Few can, but many try. I sound like my Richard Bell.
3: Yeah, I know.
0: I'm sorry. I dozed off. Did you read the book? What's up, man?
2: Yeah, read the book. I don't know if anybody said it, but is it Diggable or Digible Planet, the Cool Like That song?
0: Oh, that is. Rebirth of Slick, yeah. Cool Like That by Diggable Planets. Yeah, it's a good one. Very good.
3: I thought it was Digible.
0: You thought it was Digible too?
3: No.
0: It's actually the Didgeridoo Planets.
3: You're missing all my G humor.
0: Man, I don't know what's wrong with me. I'm in a performer mindset. Hello, Drew Grabo Live.
4: Hey, yeah, I'm calling Hot Jobber here.
0: Oh, good. Have any of our songs so far made you at least a little bit cooler?
4: Absolutely.
0: Oh, good. What do you think? Like, what kind of music? First of all, what type of hot job do you do?
4: Plant trees specifically.
0: Okay.
4: Specialize in that.
0: All right. Very good. So when you're out there spreading your seed, if you will, then what would you think would cool you down a bit from an audio perspective, sir?
4: Especially towards the end of the day, Ice Cube. It was a good day.
0: That's a really good one. Mom's cooking breakfast, no smog, all that good stuff. Yeah, that's really good. Thank you very much. Appreciate that. Hold on. One more.
1: God damn it, baby, no, I ain't lying to you. I'm only going to tell you one time.
0: All right. We're going to come back. 800-771-1025. A sign outside a restaurant is pissing people off. And what type of cell phone every kid under 18 should have.
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0: Back when you had to pay for ringtones, this is like one of the two or three ringtones I paid for. Right when those horns kick in, if you called me, that's what you'd hear. Well, that's what I'd hear. I didn't do that ring back tone. Wasn't made of money. Someone's calling Drew. I was quite pleased with it. It was far less embarrassing than Fergalicious, which was the other one I purchased.
14: Yikes.
0: I mean, this song gave me a little bit of hip-hop cred, and then Fergalicious took it right away. I'm a sucker sometimes for a Get the Party Started by Pink, Party in the USA by Miley, Fergalicious by Fergie and the Black Eyed Peas, but really...

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1: By the way, I love the song, but that's not even close to a rhyme. Why is it so fly? Because hip-hop kept some drama when Butterfly rocked the light blue suede Pumas.
2: Mm.
1: I know that it is the rapper's imperative to bend and stretch words to make them rhyme. Eminem has made a career out of it. There is no bending and stretching that makes drama rhyme with Pumas. Thank you, ladies and gentlemen. I'm Drew Garabo. Try the fish.

0: down your block.
1: Cause we be to rap, what key be to lock. Cause I'm cool like that.
0: I'm cool like that.
1: Great song, but let's just call out inaccuracies where they be.
0: I'm cool like that.
1: If you'd like to reach us by phone, it's 800-771-1025. 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You can wait until tomorrow to get your tickets, but you might be on the outside looking in because that courtyard is going to be packed. Mayor Pete on the microphone, stirring up the crowd. Beer showers everywhere. This is going to be a huge time. I can't wait to see you there.
2: Man, Cleopatra Jones.
3: And I'm chill like that. I'm chill like
1: that. At about 4 o'clock, we'll be giving away 2 tickets to the World Cup in Miami in a couple of weeks. That's a big old prize, and someone on site will win that. Thanks again to Mick Ultra. Thanks to everybody at Great Bay. Thanks to Mel Martin for getting me involved. And Dizzy and I will be on the air live. John is off tomorrow. He's playing Uncle. And we will be going on the air at 1. He's playing Great Uncle, too, because he brought Trent up for the runaround show in our green room. And, you know, Trent loved the runaround. I mean, John loved the runarounds. Trent loved it. Friggin' Ben Ruda, Caroline, it was... They're a fun group of kids. They're having the time of their lives. Good. Ride that wave.
4: Yeah, go ahead.
1: Young people, ride that wave. So I think one of the biggest mistakes we make as parents, and I'm saying we because I did it too, is that whole every kid has a cell phone. I can't make my kid be the social outcast without a cell phone. And as a result, our kids are exposed to predators, pornography. Every bad thing you could think of is held in this magic little box that we all have. So, Commodore, the people who made the Commodore 64, the best-selling PC of all time. We didn't have one of those. My dad worked for Digital Equipment Corporation, so we couldn't have Apple, we couldn't have any other kind of computer.
4: Yeah.
1: But that Commodore 64 and the Commodore Color 64, that looked pretty cool. A couple of my friends had them, and they could play some cool games. And you can learn how to write basic programming like line 10, input $, you know. You could write some really dumb basic text-based games. But Commodore, still around, and they are releasing a retro flip phone that will not allow social media apps. It's called the Commodore Callback 8020. Every single one of you parents of kids under the age of 18, maybe even 16, should... Is there any reason for a kid to have an app that young? The app, the mobile application, is designed to do one thing and one thing only. Keep you addicted to your mobile device. Oh, no, it's useful. It helps me determine bird calls. Oh, no, it's social. It helps me. I have a bird call app. Merlin. It helps me connect with people. It doesn't help you do anything. It harms you in every way possible, physically, emotionally, mentally, etc. I think there should be a movement to start getting kids. It's too late for your kid who already has an Apple or an iPhone.
4: I mean, not taking it away from them.
1: Like, we can't go backwards. Sorry, current parents of kids with iPhones and whatnot, droids, if those are still a thing. You're already screwed. You can't put the toothpaste of dysfunction back in the tube of dysfunction. It's out there. You can't go backwards with technology. But for all of you parents of kids who are 10, 11, and you can't bear the thought of not being connected to them, which I get. You know, I mean, our parents, Maurice, they were a little bit different. They were they were latchkey kids who did not hear from their parents until their parents were home from work.
4: Yeah,
1: you just had to sit there and hope that they were going to prepare dinner at some point in time. And conversely, those parents on the weekends had to not know where we were when we're out all day and part of the evening as well.
4: Yeah.
1: Guess what? We grew up tough. So you parents out there, 10, 11, 12, if you get a kid a phone with applications, you are doing the job of Meta, of Apple, of Amazon, of every tech giant out there, getting that kid addicted to mobile devices and applications. That's what they want, and that is what they have done. And again, I'm not on some high ground preaching to you. I am amongst you. I am as addicted, if not more so, because I use Facebook through work. Drew Garabo Live, throw it a follow, share some videos if you want. It's monetized. You can share some videos and comment. I wouldn't be mad at you. Same with Instagram. It's related to my job. So I have an excuse, as if I need one, to be on this goddamn thing too much. What good reason is there for a kid 15 years old to be on any app? Snapchat, so they can send disappearing messages and worse? If we had Snapchat at 15, 16 years old, can you imagine how depraved you would be?
4: Yeah.
1: We had to go on an Indiana Jones-like quest to see a boob in a Playboy magazine. While kids today at their quinceañera or sweet 16, they're getting a mobile device where at the push of a few buttons, they are seeing every type of adult content you never want your kid to be exposed to. And you know I'm right, but you're not going to do anything about it. 800-771-1025.
4: But now, is this a case of, you know, you get to enjoy the benefits of the technology you were born into, i.e. our parents probably ridiculing us for microwaving food?
1: Oh, yeah.
4: Because they had to, it took them 45, 50 minutes to heat up a pot pie.
1: I don't think the microwave made much better. I don't think it helped us much. I mean, it made things a hell of a lot more convenient.
4: Yes.
1: Oh, my patio burrito is ready in 90 seconds.
4: Exactly. You know how long it took in the 50s to make a burrito?
1: A long time, abuela. My point is, don't get your kid mobile devices with apps. I know that everyone has them. I know I'm preaching to the choir here, but if one parent just thinks about it and gets one of these Commodore mobile devices on which you can have no apps, I think this world, we'd start to raise better adjusted kids.
4: Okay, so it's a mobile device, no apps. You can just send and receive text and phone calls.
1: That's it. That's all you can do on it.
4: Can I have a music app on there? Can I play music on it? You know what I mean? Come on, man. You don't want to take the tunage away from the kids.
1: You're right. Get them an iPod Nano. They still make them?
4: Nano.
1: Drew Garabo Live. Hello. Who are you? Hello?
5: Hello.
1: Hi. What's your name?
5: Jesse.
1: Okay. Sorry I asked a difficult question. I'll keep them easy from now on. What can we do for you?
5: I'm sorry. I just got confused when it started.
1: It happens. We're starting. We're underway. Here we are.
5: I love the conversation you're having about this.
1: Jesse, now you stumbled out of the gate, and then you stepped right in a big pile of what you just said.
5: I know.
1: Calm down, man. Get your bearings. We're just having a phone conversation.
5: Yep. My ex-wife, she got my kid a phone at 9 years old.
1: Ooh.
5: And 9 years old. Kids don't need a phone at 9 years old.
1: They don't. They absolutely don't. And I understand you don't want little Jimmy or Johnny or whomever being at school without being able to be in touch with you, especially in the, you know, we didn't grow up with school shootings.
4: No.
1: And I understand parents do, but, you know, I say this with complete morbidity. The only good a phone is going to do is either, well, I guess he could let you know that they're alive or that the shooter's working his way down the hallway. Drew Garabo Live, nobody wants that call.
6: Hi, how you doing, Drew?
1: Very well, thank you very much.
6: Good. So my daughter is 4, and I know it's, you know, of course it's way too early, but when I say when she gets older, maybe 15, 16, okay, a phone, but I say, you know, the apps and everything, I say it should be password protected. And if she asks me, can we get, you know, I look at the, you know, get this, be like, Maybe, or, you know, sorry, honey, you're too young for it. You know, I think his password should be password protected.
1: I'm with you, Jared. Did you hear what I said yesterday after you hung up, that you've been calling so, you used to call way back in the day, and your calls were so unique that I didn't think you were really a person?
6: If I call too much, I won't.
1: No, not at all. No, I love hearing from you. It just reminds me that for the first 4 or 5 years that you ever called my show, I didn't believe you were really you. But now I know you're really you, and I really like you, man.
6: All right. Thanks, guys. Have a good weekend.
1: You too.
4: You too.
1: He's an interesting cat. Great news, and thank you to Flats Junkie, our man Tony, also ranking in the Mount Rushmore of Bone listeners. The callback from Commodore will have an FM radio.
4: Oh, man, come on.
1: You worked on FM radio, dickface.
4: Oh, yeah, that's right. Ooh, good.
1: Don't be disrespecting the medium.
4: FM, huh?
1: FM's great. We've got a bunch of FM radio stations right here in this building, damn it.
4: Yeah, of course.
1: We got Magic 94.9. You know what they're playing right now? I'll tell you what they're playing right now.
4: Well, if I've got this Viper phone, what am I listening
1: to? It is a Commodore callback phone. All right. Magic 94. They have like one of those now playing. Last song played on air. Oh, they're playing a bar song. Tipsy by Shaboozy. Who don't love that? Come on, man.
7: You can never have too many.
1: I guess they got a little.
4: See what I'm going to have to deal with that.
1: I mean, that does make sense that you would listen to commercials if you're listening to FM radio. That's Shaboozy. People love him, man.
4: Yeah.
1: I don't hate him. I'm just, I'm shocked by how big he is.
4: Yeah, I did hear a song outside of the Tipsy one, and I thought it was pretty good.
1: What did you hear? Good News? That's his second most streamed.
4: No, I don't know. It might have been the one I heard. I'm not sure.
1: If you had to guess how many streams a bar song, parenthetical Tipsy by Shaboozy has, would you ballpark it?
4: Huge, 25 million.
1: How about 1.7 billion?
4: Damn.
1: 1.7 billion streams. This is good news. Oh, hold on. Magic. Sorry. That was Magic. Still playing a bar song, Tipsy.
8: Man, what a hell of a year it's been.
1: All right, good.
4: Yeah, I'm good.
1: I feel like I'm good. What do you think they're playing on the Eagle right now on FM radio?
4: Ooh, well, I'm going to go Scorpions, No One Like You.
1: I'm going to say Nirvana, Heart-Shaped Box.
4: Let's see who's closer.
1: All right, here we go. Closest to the pin. Currently playing on the Eagle. Oh, man, that's a jam right there. Oh, I would be listening to that. Oh, I would definitely be listening to that. Imagine closest? Thursday afternoon, you know, dinner hour. You want to get home. What's going to pump you up on 275? Like Survivor.
4: I think I was closer with my Scorpions.
1: You were. You definitely were. Both alphabetically and thematically.
4: Let me ask you something.
1: Yeah.
4: Does this song work outside of the Rocky movie?
1: Not to me.
4: Thank you.
1: Not at all to me.
4: It's like, what the hell is this garbage?
1: If I'm the programmer director of the Eagle, a.k.a. John Brennan, you're driving home on a Thursday afternoon and you're about to friggin' rock out.

0: Who is this again?
1: Survivor, man.
2: Oh, they suck.
1: They suck? You're telling me this song doesn't make you feel
2: I think I like this song. Is this I'm Young, I'm Wild, and I'm Free?
1: No, they don't do that song.
2: Oh, that's a good song.
3: There's a story in your eyes.
1: It's for you. Turn the pages. Steve Griggs. I know you love The Survivor as well as The Glass Tiger.
2: This is not a bad song.
1: It's a great song. You're right. It's not a bad song. How about that? I Can Feel You Tremble. Yeah.

0: drums. Hey, Mo, what's coming up in the Mo Better News?
1: What does that even mean? I've been holding back the night.
0: He's been like the night consents that come too
1: exactly.
0: Too quickly, like this guy. He's got to hold it back. He's like, whoa, night. Don't be coming in here yet. Hold up, night.
2: It's going to be hot. I said hot. Fill her up. And Tampa Bay says goodbye to some well-known places.
0: Next on the Mo Better News.
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1: You ain't wrong, Goobert. You ain't wrong.
2: Searing, I say searing heat, look it up, kids, and inland chances for rain continue into the weekend. Where are these chances for rain I'm hearing so much about?
0: Yeah, where?
2: Yeah, dangerous heat wave was the big story today. A heat advisory for our area ends at 7 p.m. with feels like, as you pointed out earlier, temperatures topping out around 110 degrees. That's hot.
0: Ugh.
2: The actual air temperature reached the low to mid-90s, but high humidity made it feel much hotter. The heat is not going away quickly, kids. Heat index values of 105 degrees or higher are expected each afternoon into the weekend, and another heat advisory may be needed Friday. There you go, right there. If you're looking on how to spend Juneteenth, it will be breezy with Friday having winds to the west to southwest that will keep marine conditions choppy and create a high risk for dangerous rip currents at area beaches through Friday. I saw another story about a heaven in here. A father died. There you go. Yeah, man. I'm jump ahead to a star is going to hit later. But a man passed away trying to save his son from a riptide. And it's just sad. Father's Day too, but that's the way you go out on, you know, near Father's Day.
0: Yeah, why not ruin the day forever for your kids?
2: No. He saved his child.
0: Oh, I thought he died. Okay, well, that's much better.
2: He did die, but he saved his kid in the process.
0: Well, I don't know, man. That's still a sad.
2: Yes, I said it was a sad
0: ass Father's Day.
2: I mentioned that. Cooling stations are opening up in Tampa as the temperatures remain high. This is good. They will operate from 11 a.m. through 7 p.m. at the following locations: Barksdale Adult Activity Center, George Bartholomew Center in Tampa, both of those in Tampa, and Lake, all of them in Tampa, Reagan Park Center, and Kate Jackson Community Center. I guess they don't give a damn about St. Pete being hot. I'm good with it. I'm in Tampa.
0: Yeah, man.
2: U.S. gas prices fall below $4 for the first time since March, but still 25% higher than last year.
0: You're welcome.
2: Okay, but gas prices are at $3.99.
0: You're welcome under $4 by my math.
2: I mean, but come on, man. How are you going to tout gas?
0: Is it under $4? I don't know. They asked me, sir. Sir, would you like gas at $4? I said, no, make it less than $4. And they did, and now you're complaining.
2: Get it down to $3.50 and then make some headlines.
0: Now you're complaining because you're the liberal news fake news, mind woke, mind virus media.
2: You'll get capped. These are not my words. Oh. These are the words of Florida deputies as they warn teens and parents against online door kick challenge. Dateline Flagler County, wherever the hell that is, the Flagler County Sheriff's Office says during the door kick challenge, teenagers put on a mask, pull a hoodie over their heads. How could this possibly go wrong? And kick or pound a stranger's front door before

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1: End up in the middle of a highway that has six lanes on it, as happened in Fruitland Park, Florida. The witness told police around 10 a.m. officers with the Fruitland Police Department responded to the Love and Hugs Daycare Center after a witness reported seeing a small child running across the lanes of the road. When they went to the Love and Hugs
2: center, you're saying 11 hugs or Love and Hugs?
1: Love and Hugs. Oh,
2: okay.
1: Haley Rousseau, a daycare worker, told them that she failed to check a gate that she usually verifies as secured, and that the child was able to push the gate open. Then after they reviewed camera footage, the affidavit said officers once again spoke with Rousseau, who told them that she had been dealing with two children who were hesitant to go outside when she noticed the gate swing open. Oh, police told Rousseau these were conflicting statements. How the child got out, she became emotional and told them she was just following orders from her boss, and that's when they slapped the handcuffs on her. Oh. She said her boss advised her to lie so the daycare wouldn't be closed.
2: I mean, look, it's good employee. It's not good for anybody.
1: Come on, man. Come on. All right, I'm
2: a kid running. Can you imagine? Like, you got a kid there and you find out one of the kids is running?
1: Yeah, well, your kid. You find out your kid is across six lanes of traffic. Come on. All right, tell me if you know these places. These are all RIP in the Tampa Bay area. The Tampa Bay bars and restaurants we've lost so far in 2026. Good intentions, St. Petersburg.
2: Great spot, St. Pete, Sam's brother, Max, was a bartender there. Delicious vegan food that you wouldn't even believe was vegan. Great drinks as well. I am sad to see the spot go. Super cool spot.
1: All right, there we go. Red Mesa Cantina, St. Petersburg as well.
2: Declined in the last couple of years, especially that rooftop location in downtown St. Pete, but pretty solid Tex-Mex.
1: Yes. Tampa Bay Brew Bus, it's chauffeuring beer lovers around town. I don't think we need to speak on that.
2: Yeah.
1: You talked about this, the Gen X Tavern in Tampa, Jackson Street, Tampa.
2: Like, totally gone, man. Bummer.
1: Game over, dude. Mm-hmm. Game over. Two Shepherds Tap Room in Tampa?
2: Don't know it at all, so.
1: Outdoor, Tampa's first indoor-outdoor dog bar.
2: Oh.
1: That's why I wasn't there.
2: Yeah, same.
1: South Tampa, I know how much you like the hobnob with the goober smoochers
2: That's
1: there.
2: My people down there.
1: Daily Eats.
2: They're turning it into something else. I'm trying to respect that decision because it really was one of my favorite places to go for breakfast.
1: Right.
2: But they have a vision and they're fulfilling their vision, and good for them. I will just say I loved that spot. Great breakfast.
1: All right, there you go.
2: Yeah.
1: Tampa Bay's Brewing Company, Ybor City location.
2: Yeah, still got the one out on Racetrack Road, which is nice. But, solid food and a great beer.
1: Soho Saloon.
2: The Soho Saloon, I don't know at all.
1: Concrete Jungle in St. Petersburg?
2: No clue.
1: All right. It was a Tulum-inspired restaurant and lounge.
2: I think that's in Mexico, Tulum, if I'm not mistaken.
1: Okay, Tulum. Maybe. Okay.
2: Could be wrong.
1: Right, there you go. All right. And then Haven in South Tampa. Crafted, cultured, cellared.
2: I don't think I ever went to the Haven.
1: Okay.
2: I've heard of it, though.
1: That's it. Oh, Boutique.
2: Who?
1: A Boutique.
2: No.
1: A storefront. Okay, that's actually that's it. And then Tudoroso Pizzeria and Restaurante.
2: Arrivederci.
1: Yeah.
2: Roman Fig, I think I saw, is closing, right?
1: I don't have that one in the book, but you may be right. I do have Steak or Shake and Lube. Oh, Quaker Steak. What the hell did I say? Steak or Shake and Lube.
2: They now serve those beef tallow French fries at Steak or Shake. Then
1: Quaker Steak.
2: Get a Frisco melt and some hot wings.
1: I tell you what, this one right here, one of the oldest restaurants, one of the first I knew when I moved down here, 45, 6, 7, 8 odd years, Rusty Pelican off Rocky Point Drive.
2: Dude, I tried to go to that Mexican place that charges $10 for parking at Rocky Point Drive, and I turned around in the Rusty Pelican parking lot. I'm like, is this place not even open anymore?
1: Nope, it's gone, man. That was a mainstay. That was a staple. Then TNT Burger, which I am unfamiliar with. Roman Fig.
2: Okay, that's what I thought. What did I say? Fig and what? Oh, I said Roman Fig.
1: You said Roman Fig. Yes, it is on there.

0: Roman Fig is never ate there. Oh, but you had heard about
1: it. I had, and it's in Hyde Park, so I'm sure the rent there had something to do with it, because that is not cheap.
0: No. Stevie Wonder delivers show-stopping finale at the performance at Obama's Opening Center. I also had Eddie Vedder there, Jennifer Hudson, Christina Aguilera, John Legend, and Bruce Springsteen, along with Common and the Roots, for a star-studded performance of Higher Ground at the end of the event.
1: Oh. I don't hear Milli Vanilli or half of Milli Vanilli, CNC Music Factory, Brett Michaels, so it must be a failure of an event. Well, I've never heard of any of the names they have.
0: Well, to end on a failure of an event, Lizzo's new album, Bitch, has failed to chart on the Billboard 200.
1: No way.
0: It was the first release since she released a special in 2022, so I think the era may have passed Lizzo on.
1: Why guys great till they gotta be great? That's what I like to ask. That was Lizzo, right?
0: It might be, yeah.
1: Okay.
0: That's some old banner.
1: Thank you, Maurice.
0: You're welcome.
1: 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How will I do so? 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
1: Our buddies, the Dirty Heads, might have a hit on their hands. This song made Spotify's Singled Out. It's off their new album, Seven Seas, and it's called The Number Two Young, featuring Sophia Lynn. I'm playing it so that you'll hopefully stream it tonight and get the Dirty Heads a little bit more fortune and fame.

0: 1-800-771-1025 is our number. I'm going to get to you folks in a moment. Seven of you are on hold because I said I'm going to give someone a pair of Universal Orlando Resort one-day, two-park passes. I'm going to ask a simple question. If you're a new listener to the show, I apologize. You're going to have to guess. If you're listening to the show for any length of time, you'll know it almost immediately. That's a little bit of a teaser for you, but let me tell you about Achieva Credit Union because they sponsor this show. That doesn't just mean they pay for advertising. I mean, they step behind this show. They've given us donations for several Down to Bowls, several Drew and John Save Christmas. 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They're so community-minded that it's a no-brainer that that's where you should do your banking or credit unioning, as I like to say. 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Achieva is looking out for its members like me, like you. ACHIEVACU.com for Achieva Credit Union, a member of the NCUA. Thank you. All right. Hi, who are you?
1: It's Mike from Land O'Lakes, Drew. How you doing?
0: I'm good, Mike from Land O'Lakes. What's my favorite ride at Islands of Adventure or the Universal Studios? Favorite ride of all time?
1: Velociraptor.
0: Incorrect. You're close. Velocicoaster is number two, but I'm talking of all time. You're very, very close, Mike. You know I love you. You were almost there. If you're asking my favorite roller coaster, then yes, you were right. Hi, Drew Grubba Live.
2: Hello?
0: Hi.
2: Hey, man, Hulk?
0: Great guess, but no, sir. I'm talking old school. I'm talking my favorite ride always will be my favorite ride, and Universal is where you can ride the movies. Hello, Drew Grubba Live. Big old hint there.
3: Hi.
0: Hi, what's your name?
3: Grace.
0: You got an answer for me, Grace?
3: Is it Tower of Terror?
0: Ooh, that's a good guess, but that's at Hollywood Studios, not Universal. So that's not a good guess at all. That's a terrible guess, Grace. Oh, there's Grace. We were looking for Grace a couple of weeks ago. Remember the lady calling up?
4: Yeah.
0: Looking for Grace? Now Grace calls and she got the answer wrong. She got the theme park wrong. She got the branding wrong. Other than that, you're right, Grace. Hello, Drew Grubba Live. Who are you?
5: Hi, this is Dan from Land O'Lakes.
0: What up, Dan? Give me the answer, buddy.
5: I'm going to try to guess. It's, is it Spider-Man?
0: It is not. Drew Grubba Live, who are you?
6: This is Cameron.
0: What up, Cam?
6: Is it Dr. Dooms?
0: It is not. Hate that ride. Great ride, but I hate it because I hate those free falls where you're like, oh, just vertical.
3: Yeah.
0: What? Ma'am?
3: Hello?
0: Hi, who are you yelling at? Your old man?
3: Oh, yeah. He thought we was trying to guess.
0: Oh, that's good. Well, what'd you guys come up with? The brain trust that is you and your old man over there. What'd you guys come up with?
3: I would guess Jaws.
7: No, Revenge of the Mummy.
3: Okay, he said Revenge of the Mummy.
0: Revenge.
3: I don't even know.
0: You're closer.
7: He just stated it.
0: You're closer than that dumbass. But no, you're still wrong. Jaws is no longer there. Yeah, but great guess, young lady.
4: I think it's Revenge of the Mummy, Drew.
0: Drew Grubba Live, hello.
3: Hello.
0: What's your name?
3: It's CJ.
0: Oh, no. CJ, are you going to win this prize? I'm going to get to give you Universal tickets.
3: Jurassic Park, Velocity.
0: Thank you, God. Thank you, God. Drew Grubba Live, hello. I really thought someone was going to get this in the first three calls. I'm insulted. Hello. Have we built nothing together, people? Hello?
8: Hello, can you hear me?
0: Loud and clear, partner.
8: All right, I would say the Hulk.
0: You'd say wrong. Somebody already guessed that. Drew Grubba Live, hello.
9: Hi, how you doing?
0: What up?
9: I'm just calling to guess for the ride. Is it Men in Black?
0: It's not. That's a great guess. You can score high by shooting aliens, but no. You got it, Bodie, in the YouTube chat. Well done. Drew Grubba Live, hello.
10: Hello.
0: Hi, what's your name?
10: Vince.
0: Tell me, please, what it is.
7: Is it the Muppets ride?
0: That's at Hollywood Studios, too, dumbass. Drew Grab Alive, hello. Drew Grab Alive, hello.
10: I was calling about the ride.
0: What is it? Please.
10: E.T.
0: Thank you. Hold on 1 second. I'll be with you as soon as the show's over, all right?
10: Okay.
0: Thank you. I feel like I've repeatedly shared with you that the movie E.T. the Extraterrestrial and the ride E.T. Adventure are two of my favorite things on this planet.
11: You have.
0: Have we not bonded? Have we not learned anything about each other, ladies and gentlemen? Tomorrow, I will be at Janus Live starting at 1 p.m. where I'll be broadcasting with Dizzy. And you'll be lined up outside Janus at 1, waiting for the doors to open at 1:30. Oh, yeah. That'll keep you cool, because that ride is nice and cool. And this happened at night where Elliot was riding the bike and E.T.'s in the basket. Maybe that'll keep some hot jobbers cool. Also keeping you cool, Mick Ultra, the official beer of our World Cup viewing party, taking place tomorrow at Janus Live, doors at 1, shortly before 4 o'clock. We will be giving away commercial. We will be giving away a pair of tickets to the June 27th World Cup match in Miami and an $1,800 travel voucher courtesy of Michelob Ultra. Sweepstakes entry will be open from 1 to 3:30. So all you got to do, show up at 1, and then at halftime, Scotty, Abby, Mayor Pete, and I believe myself, we will all be up on stage giving out that huge prize to a big winner. This is going to be a super fun event, cheering on, of course, the USA as we take on Australia. Can't wait for this one. I have not ever been to a World Cup watch party. Settings looked so much fun last week down at Al Lang, and really looking forward to it.
11: You've got some big money on the land down under, right?
0: No, not yet, but I will take a look tonight to see what kind of odds I could get. I've been betting on a lot of ties in World Cup betting.
11: That tie thing is...
0: I don't like it, so if I bet on it and it happens, I'm like, oh, cool, a tie just benefited me. But gosh, let me see. How much is the U.S. favored by tomorrow? Okay, here we go. USA and Australia. Wow. USA is giving away 165. Australia plus 425. Tie plus 325. I mean, you can make some money by betting on either one of those.
11: Yeah.
0: Try. I mean, let's see. A $5 bet on Australia. Pay off at $26.21. I mean, I don't feel good about betting against the USA, though.
11: Man, it's the 250th anniversary of the country.
0: America.
11: You turncoat.
0: Drew Grab Alive. Hello. Who are you?
12: Hey, Mo, make sure you watch that.
0: Hello, Drew Grab Alive. How can we help you?
13: Hey, somebody guessed your favorite ride yet?
0: They did, Eric. What do you got for us?
13: Oh, man. I was going to say, how does nobody guess the Muppets?
0: Eric, for Christ's sake, man. The Muppets ride is at Hollywood Studios, Disney's Hollywood Studios.
13: Well, I guess I'm the knucklehead.
0: You are. I've never even been on the Muppet ride. I've not been to Hollywood Studios in quite some time. I'm very brand loyal to E.T. and Universal Orlando. By the way, E.T. is the only day one ride that is still at Universal Studios. And Spielberg's imprint on Universal is what you can thank for that. He wants that ride to stay forever. And guess what? What Steven wants, Steven gets. Hello there, Drew Grab Alive. Who are you?
14: Hi, Christina
0: Riemann. Oh, my gosh, Lifestyle. Magnifico. How you doing, sweetheart? Scene.
14: Good. You know, I was just thinking about the radio station.
0: Yeah.
14: I believe I heard Delilah's first voice out in California.
0: Wait.
14: Las Vegas.
0: Wait, did you say Delilah? Like Delilah, the radio Delilah, my friend?
14: Yeah, the radio.
0: She's a super sweet person and a good friend.
14: She is.
0: I love her.
14: Yeah, I heard she was very good looking.
0: She is beautiful.
14: She adopted some children.
0: She did. Yep.
14: And back in the day, back in the day when I had my miracle son before he died, he wanted a brother or a sister. I was going to adopt a child, but so much stuff went off in chaos. crazy stuff happened. And like my crazy ex-boyfriend announcing, do I want to get married? 6 o'clock in the morning.
0: Sure.
14: And next thing I know, I'm in a hospital. And they're trying to say I had a breakdown. I know the whole country in Massachusetts, the whole state heard the radio. They got to get up for work and whatnot. But
0: you sound,
14: I told the guy.
0: Can I just say?
14: I told my ex-boyfriend. I said, I turned you down in person.
0: Yeah.
14: And then you had to get on the radio. What am I supposed to jump for joy?
0: Sure.
14: You don't care anything about children.
0: Yeah.
14: And I knew that, you know.
0: Right.
14: Even when he was a little boy, you know, he didn't help me out. When he got older, the drug thing got in the way.
0: He'll do that.
14: And, he was threatening he was going to get killed with drugs, and the kid killed him with drugs, you know?
0: Oh.
14: I miss my boy.
0: I'm
14: sorry. He was 24 years old.
0: I bet he was a very sweet miracle baby.
14: He used to help me out cooking and going to the laundromat, washing clothes.
0: Yeah.
14: Cleaning the house.
0: Say,
14: it was very helpful.
0: Magnifico, if I may, two things. Number one, you sound wonderful. You sound very lucid. You sound very very calm.
14: Yeah.
0: Very calm. You sound great. Number two, have you tried to call Michael in the morning? I know I can assume you would
14: love... I can't always. I'm on a friend of mine's cell phone.
0: Oh, okay.
14: An older gentleman.
0: Because I think I can assume he'd love to hear from you. I mean, you're a staple of the Cowhead Show in the afternoon. And
14: I know
0: if you could get by a phone some morning between 6 and 10, I can pretty much assume that the Mike Altschul show would love
14: is
0: to
14: that
0: hear.
14: Calvin Klein.
0: Calvin Klein is still on the show. He makes great gambling. Yeah. In addition to making a mean pair of underpants, he makes good gambling tips.
14: Who's Mike? Is it Mike from the Bone?
0: Oh yes, that's Cowhead. He's now using his real name, which is Mike Calta.
14: That's why I remember him as Mike.
0: Oh yeah,
14: I call him Cowhead.
0: Right. Well, a lot of people did, but you know, we did the roast and the funeral about what 12 years ago, 13 years ago, feels like. The funeral for his name, Cowhead, when he shed that to become himself, Mike Alta. We held a roast and a funeral for the name Cowhead, but not the actual Cowhead. He is still alive, and he is Mike Alta.
14: Well, thank God. Yeah.
0: Indeed.
14: I know a lot of people that have passed on.
0: Me too. A lot of ghosts out there.
14: Doctors,
0: for sure.
14: Lawyers, Indian chiefs, friends, loved ones.
0: Doctors, lawyers, and Indian, you know, bless the dead. God bless the dead. Beyonce's and fiancés.
14: I went out with this lawyer, and he was a top-notch lawyer. And we were like brother and sister in the beginning, and then we caught on to each other as loved ones.
0: Yeah.
14: And they killed them. Oh, people killed them.
0: I'm sorry. I went out with a bad doctor, but she lost her patience.
14: Yeah, doctors are bad.
0: Thank you.
14: I know doctors that kill people.
0: Try the fish dip. That's a pretty good one, right?
14: Like Joe, my friend Joe, in California. He knew everybody.
0: Yeah. I went out with this really cute girl from the credit union, but she lost interest. Yeah,
14: they killed him in a hospital with a back operation.
0: Yeah, I told him with a teacher in the summertime, no class.
14: Don't do it.
0: Right. Listen, the end of the program is here, I've just noticed. So I think it is time for me to fly, my dear.
14: Happy Father's Day coming up.
0: Oh, thank you, sweetheart. Not you, too. but make sure you wake up early some morning and catch Mike. I know he'd love to hear from you.
14: I bought a card once saying Happy Father's Day, Mother. And I gave it to myself for my kid.
0: Aww.
14: My son when he was a kid.
0: Yeah. No, that's a good one. Well, you sound great. You sound great, Magnifico. Don't be a stranger. Please try to call Cowhead in the morning some morning, okay?
14: All right. Well, God bless you, girl.
0: God bless. And, God bless you.
14: Thank you. I need that.
0: Thank you, sweetheart. I miss you, and I'm so glad.
14: My veins are popping out of my skin.
0: Oh, no. Don't let him do that. It was so good to hear from you again. All right, darling? I got to run.
14: All right. Thank you.
0: Bye-bye.
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0: by the Bone, Real Raw Radio, Thursday morning, 11:01 currently. Thank you for joining us. We appreciate you very much. 800-771-1025. That is the phone number. And you want to watch it? You can. You want to watch the show? You can. All the shows on the Bone. You can just go to 1025 The Bone on the YouTube channel and watch everything right there. Good morning, Monifa, and good morning to Diz. What's happening?
1: I got the cleave today.
0: You got the cleave today?
2: Oh, yeah.
3: The little young twinkie studs
0: really?
3: In today.
1: Yeah, the runarounds are in. I'm losing
0: who
1: my
0: are the? What's the runarounds?
3: They're like the new Beatles. You never heard of them?
1: It's
0: the new who?
1: How do you not know, Mr. Out of Touch?
3: It was you going to take a sip and me saying that you just taking the cup away like, what?
0: Well, yeah, because it's hot.
3: Oh, okay.
0: It's an espresso right out of the machine.
3: But yeah, it's this little, so it's a long story, but they were basically a band in this one show.
1: Called The Runarounds. The name of the show
3: no,
1: was...
3: No, before that, they were a fake band in a show.
1: Wait, can I watch this?
3: I think there was a one-off episode. They were
0: so okay. Kind of like The Monkees?
3: Well, I've seen someone compare that. Don't know what The Monkees are like.
1: Yeah.
3: So then they made...
0: The Monkees were a band for TV.
1: That were put together for this TV show.
0: For the show, and then they put them in a recording studio, and they made music, and it was just ginormous.
3: Yeah, well, they started on a one-off episode, if I remember correctly, because John's the one who told me about this. One-off episode on one TV show. They were a fake band. Then they made this TV show, The Runarounds, and made them a band, and they were a band on this show, and then they started touring alongside the show. And then the show got canceled for season two, and they're still touring. Yeah. The show was very, very CW, teeny, you know, that type of stuff.
1: High school drama. Graduate wants his band to succeed and does everything he can with his friends to make sure that happens.
0: Everything he can?
1: Yeah.
3: Yeah, they're very alternate. They're very 97X music, for sure.
0: Okay.
3: Yeah. So.
1: And also, I love Neil.
3: Yeah, there's a guy on... You saw the photo of the guy.
0: I didn't see anything.
1: Well, the one he texted, remember? And I was saying filthy things that probably are inappropriate.
0: Oh, that guy that you sent yesterday?
1: Yeah.
0: I was like, who the hell is this dude?
3: Yeah, it looks like a Hanson member.
1: He can look like a Hanson member right over here.
0: Yeah. That's, you know what? Can I read all the things that...
1: Well, I don't know if you can see him on the radio,
3: though. Probably tiptoe around.
0: Let me see if I can... let me see if I can do this. Hold on.
1: Listen,
0: was it before or after the Chef Boyardee?
1: No, this was not yesterday. It was the day before yesterday.
0: Oh, was?
1: It was way before the Chef Boyardee. What is our group chat? Our group chat is weird. It's coming down to our group chat is what's going on. Yeah.
0: I will. I can say this, I think.
3: Yeah.
0: I will sit on his face and run in place.
1: I mean,
0: that came from Monica.
1: I will.
0: Thank God Brett's not here because that would blow up in my face in all time.
1: Ah, that would be great.
0: That's Neil. I love him. He's the perfect man.
1: He is.
0: I won't do that one.
1: I don't even know. Because you said something and I said something back and it just got filthy. It just got filthy.
0: And then Gareth said he looks like a lesbian. Monica says he can munch my carpet.
1: I mean, he can.
0: I said, I just kind of puked in my mouth a little bit.
3: Oh, this is my favorite one.
0: Monica's like, I'll choke on that D and puke.
3: Oh my God.
0: I was like, whoa.
3: What is happening?
0: Where did this thing go?
3: And if you look at the text, we said nothing after that.
0: And
1: scene.
3: Yeah. That was at like 1 o'clock and then we didn't get any text till 7. Unrelated.
0: Right. I'll tell you this, Monica.
1: What?
0: You talk a good game.
1: I do. Because I think all these things. Yeah. You know how you think when something happens, you think violent thoughts?
0: Right.
1: The filth that goes through my mind is highly inappropriate. And I would like to do it all.
0: Do you ever look at porn?
1: Yes.
0: And then like afterwards be like, whoa,
1: shame?
0: I gotta dial it back.
1: Yes, all the time. All the time. It's never that's why I try to not. And then I'm like, who am I kidding over here? Let's do this.
0: You know, it's funny that I saw an interview with Nikki Glaser, the comedian, and she was talking about her porn use and how she kind of keeps a diary of it. Like when she watches something that she really likes, she copies the link and puts it into a file.
1: Mm.
0: So she's got it.
1: I don't know if I would
0: and
1: do
0: she's
1: that.
0: Like over
1: I don't want
0: the
1: that on my.
0: She's like, over the years, the depravity is just getting worse and worse and worse. Because I guess you really do become desensitized to things.
1: And I don't know if I'm desensitized. I get like, I've seen something like that before, and it's not, it doesn't have to necessarily be worse or, you know, progressed. It just has to be the same concept, different scenario.
2: What's the concept? Actors.
1: The same, you know.
3: What are you into?
1: I say, and I'll just be honest.
3: Yeah.
1: This is not I tend to gravitate, like, for the that'll always work, to the unsuspecting, unsure, and then convinced into lesbian.
3: Oh, okay.
1: I kind of like that.
3: Yeah, you want a little like, oh, how man.
2: Do you,
3: okay.
2: But how do you search that?
1: It honestly, I don't.
3: Curious just put lesbian.
2: In, do you put an unsuspecting lesbian?
1: Yeah. No, good call. I don't have to anymore. When I put on porn, it comes like they know my algo.
3: Algorithm?
1: I'm on the algo now. Yeah.
2: Right.
1: It's a thing.
2: Oh, that's a good way to do it, I guess.
1: Very convenient. This is that once again, I don't mind them sending me stuff that I like. I don't care that they
3: all
1: know.
3: All the porn sites are gone here. I thought.
1: I told you the shameful thing I did.
3: No.
1: I told you, and you laughed at me as well. You should.
3: What did I? You got to say it on air now.
1: Remember, I told you I was desperate. It was late night, and I just gave them my. I took a.
2: Oh, you did?
1: Liz, I told you this.
3: I don't remember this. I was lying
1: in bed, and I couldn't get to sleep. And what's the surefire way to go to sleep? So I'm like, okay. And then just the thought of that got me excited. So you can't shut it off then.
3: Yeah.
1: So then I'm like, okay. And I forgot about the whole Florida thing. So I type in, and I'm like, oh, crap, that's right. Oh. I'm like, okay, screw that. I don't need to do it. And I shut it off. And I'm like, oh, let me try this other site. And I tried this other site, and it was the same thing. I'm like, you want to know what? Screw it. Who cares? I'm an adult.
3: Yeah.
1: So I didn't even turn, and they wanted my license. I'm not getting up out of bed to go to license. So they said, or I can just take your picture.
3: Oh, that's it?
1: So it's without even turning on the light, I'm like, I'm going to give them the crappiest picture ever. I'm laying in bed, no light, and I just took a picture of my face.
3: Oh, man.
1: And put it on there. And now my picture is on a porn site somewhere.
2: Wait a second.
3: That's so funny.
2: Wait a second.
1: I told you guys this story already.
2: You didn't tell me this story.
1: I did. I promise you.
2: Oh, darling. I promise you, I would remember this one.
3: No, yeah, I don't did. Think you thought you told both of us? Like
1: I
3: on air?
1: You were standing there. Yes. I swear to you. And no. I know listeners are like, yeah, we heard the story. Who cares?
3: Yes. Tell us what episode because I want to go back and listen because I don't believe this happened.
1: And I feel it
2: did. So anyway.
1: This was like forever ago.
2: But here's my question though. So they want your ID.
1: Yeah.
2: Because they want to know your age because it's 18 and over, correct? Oh. Or 21 and over, whatever it is.
1: Yeah.
2: So then how are they getting away with your photo?
1: Because old lady face. I don't know. Like, it didn't look 12. You know what I mean?
3: Like, yeah,
1: I don't know.
3: Monica, they looked at it like, oh, she definitely could watch it.
2: Monica, you don't look old.
1: I mean, but I look more than 18. Like, you know, I thank you and that's nice. Yeah. But and
2: you
1: I know
2: look
1: I look
2: more than 18, but you're not, like, you don't have, like, wrinkles. It doesn't make any sense unless you just went into a facial recognition thing.
1: That might have been
2: which is,
1: it.
2: Which
1: or
2: is
1: maybe
2: spooky.
1: They just do it to cover their own butt and they don't care what the picture's like. I have no idea.
3: That's a good point, too. It's probably like, oh, that's a good question. You know what? I'm going to test this. I'm going to see if it'll even let me use, like, because you know how the iPhones, it does, like, the facial structure?
2: Yes.
3: I doubt these things have this. I could probably just hold up a photo. We should do that now.
1: I should go look for a photo.
2: Well, yeah,
3: in the office and just see if it could scan the photo.
1: And by the way,
3: and go by that.
1: It was the light was. I was in pure darkness. Like I didn't turn the lamp on and do it. Like I just held the held it. It was like the little thing pops up of its own camera. It wasn't my camera. You know what I mean? And then so I did. And the little square showed up. I put my face in there. I didn't smile or anything. I just was looked at it like it was a mugshot or something. And then it took it, and it was dark. It wasn't well lit and whatever, and I went straight to the site.
2: How great would it be if, like, a pop-up came up and said, what are you about to do?
1: I know.
2: Now, let me ask you this. If that happened, right, if all of a sudden you're trying to get into the site and you give your facial recognition and you're about to, you know, have unlimited access to pornography,
1: yeah.
2: right? And a little, like, a chat window pops up and, like, what are you about to do? Would you be able to continue on?
1: Yeah, I would say I'm about to J-O. Bye. Bye.
3: Like, what if you didn't read the terms? It's like, we have the right to use your face. And then you pop up in chat and it's like, look at our happy customers and your face is up
1: it
3: there.
1: It is. Here's the thing. I thought of that. And that's why I was like, I didn't do like a post. Like I said, it looks like a mugshot. Worse. I didn't have any makeup on. Whatever. It was just a very, very rough pic. And I was like, I don't care. Then I was like, if this ever did surface, I look like I was just arrested for something. I'm like, nobody can ever see this picture because it looks like vanity wise, it's embarrassing. Like I'm embarrassed. It's not a good picture, but who cares? I got what I needed that night. So
2: good for you.
3: Yeah. I did the, what's it called? The year end reviews. And I have like that, wig and stuff.
1: Yeah.
3: And I have like fake mustaches and stuff. I'm just putting all that on, taking my photo.
2: Like my porn's back, baby.
1: Yeah. It could be right. You. Nobody knows that's a wig. See, and if I weren't already in bed and if I were in another situation, I probably would have disguised myself.
2: Could you upload a photo or you have to do it in that moment?
1: You have to do it in that moment. Like they're like, take your picture.
2: I was going to say, you should take a picture of somebody else and just keep it in your phone.
1: No, because if you could upload it, I could be a kid. You know what I mean?
2: Have you had to do it again?
1: No.
2: Like, have you gone on that site again at all?
1: Yes. Yeah. Yeah. And never
2: once you're in, you're in.
1: You're in. But my only concern now is I can only use that site. Now I'm like, I can't. You know what I mean? So not that they have plenty of.
3: You just go put your face on other sites.
1: I know. Right. One is bad enough. Yeah. It's like,
2: right. But you gave me that X videos, didn't you?
1: And you did that after. And I think that's how I know I told you, because you were like, what are you doing here? And you sent me that. Yeah. I'm telling you, I told you guys.
3: I think that's the same thing now. I think they're all that. Because I want to say the last time I looked at that thing, and it's so funny because I forgot there was an option for that. I thought it was only driver's license. But I remember they're like, take a selfie. I'm like, I'm not doing that. That seems crazier than my license.
1: It is crazy, unless you're desperate and horny.
2: Right. I guess.
1: Oh, I should have never done it.
2: You're too lazy to go into the spank bank.
1: I'm too late. But the thing is, what's worse? My horrible, god-awful prison selfie or going, like, my driver's license? Like, which, like, is it, if it's just the picture?
2: Well, it's less, obviously, with the photo, it's just less information.
1: Yeah.
2: But it just makes me wonder, why is just a photo of you in the dark or a photo of you okay in lieu of a driver's license? Doesn't make sense to me, because it's not like you're holding a placard underneath you with your date of birth, your driver's license number, or any identification.
1: I'm only convinced that they might question it or deny it if I looked really, really young. And again, I get it, and thank you. I do look younger than I am, but I don't look 18. I don't look 15. Mm. You know what I mean?
3: In the break by the promotions, you know when we go to when they go to set up the tents, they have those little cardboard faces of people. Yeah. I'm going to go try to scan one in the brain and see if it works. Like Scotty's the face of my porn.
2: Yeah. But you got to take yourself off the Wi-Fi.
3: Oh, yeah.
2: Because the company will block it.
3: Yeah, that's a good call. Yeah.
2: You got to take yourself
3: been trying this.
2: You got to take yourself off the Wi-Fi.
3: You've tried it.
2: I'm not stupid. No. There's plenty of times when I'm doing the other show, when I need, a website, or we're doing stuff with Mr. Skin, I can't log in through the computers or on the Wi-Fi. I have to take my phone off the Wi-Fi and do it that way.
3: Yeah. I hate some of the stuff that we're blocking now, because I don't know if you guys saw, they updated the list.
1: I can't go into Victoria's Secret or VS.com.
2: Yeah. I'm pretty sure prisons have more internet access than we have.
3: Right?
2: Mm-hmm. I'm pretty sure.
3: I don't know if there's someone we could talk to, but there's sites that I use for prep that I cannot access now. And they have good lists and stuff like that. I'm like, what am I
2: like, again,
3: do?
2: When we have Mr. Skin on, I can't, and he's giving us a countdown kind of thing. Like we're doing during March Madness, he does the Whack It Brackets.
3: That's awesome. Great name.
2: He'll send me the link usually a day or two before, and I can't access it in the building. So that's how
1: ridiculous.
2: I have to. Yeah, I know. And that's just one of many.
1: I mean, and you've said this before when I've talked about HR, and you're like, well, it doesn't apply to people on air. I feel like, okay, maybe salespeople don't need to be on the Whack It Bracket website, but, there should be some sort of, okay, but you can, and we get a special password.
2: Well, I can tell you this. Tough sell. Because I've tried.
1: I believe that. I believe that, yeah.
2: I've tried. It's a tough sell. They don't want to know nothing. They're like, not on our watch, pervert.
1: I mean, yes, pervert, but it's for the show. It's the show is pervy sometimes.
2: I got you. Sister, we're on the same page. We are on the same page.
1: I remember thinking the last time I told you guys this, and I swear to you I did. I remember thinking afterwards, why'd I tell them that?
3: We got
1: to
3: look.
1: And now I told you again. I'm done sharing.
2: Nah, don't be done sharing. That one was harmless.
3: Yeah.
2: To be honest with you.
1: All right.
3: You're finally getting what we do here at the show. That story was awesome.
2: I'm just kind of surprised, that you whack it to chick stuff.
1: Yeah, that's usually
2: that's kind of what I'm surprised about.
1: I feel like the other stuff, like the
2: you
1: guy
2: need to get something out.
1: No, oh, I yeah. And this I'm just gonna say it. You guys are
3: is that
1: why
3: these dates aren't working?
1: Maybe. No, I feel like you're gonna get mad at me for saying this, and I don't care. The disappointment in the guy's weens after I'm used to jackhammer.
3: Okay.
1: I'm just telling you, it doesn't work for me.
3: I'm leaving for the day.
2: We'll be right back.
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1: That's not the runarounds. Hey, JP.
0: That'll never be the runarounds, in case you're wondering. It'll probably never be the runaround.
1: I don't know how you didn't, like, I don't know how this is an extra day off and how you're not in New York City right now. It is New Year's Eve style in New York City right now.
0: There is not a chance.
1: Why? It's so exciting.
0: Monica?
2: This guy hates the city.
1: He hates New York and the Knicks.
0: I don't hate the Knicks. Mm. They were full at 7 a.m. this morning.
1: I know. I've been following it. Following it online.
0: They were expecting over 3 million people today.
1: Been waiting for this.
0: In New York City. Take a look at my my stories from this morning.
1: Did you?
0: Watch out. Look how many people are there. They're in pens.
1: I know.
0: They're being penned.
1: They can't move. It's like New Year's Eve. You have to, once you're in there, if you leave, you can't come back and you're stuck in there.
0: That is my worst nightmare.
1: You'll be fine.
0: I've gone into the city. The parade wasn't starting till 10. You weren't able to get into the area until 6, right? Into the pens at 6. Like, you can wait outside the pens. And that's what happened. There are professional line. Remember we were talking about this with Diddy? The professional waiter guys?
1: Yeah.
0: There were dudes, and they were getting 25 bucks an hour.
1: Wow.
0: They were getting 25 bucks an hour. The name of the company, I thought it was great. Same old line dudes. They've been doing this since 2014. When the Rangers were in the Stanley Cup was the last time they said they've seen it, this kind of business over a sports event.
1: Everybody knows how long. Knicks fans have been waiting for forever. I would do that for the Buffalo Bills, and I don't think anyone else. Because of the history and the fandom, these fans are like, they don't care. They are dying. They're diehard for their team.
0: I got respect. If you were from Long Island and you were trying to get into the city today for the parade, if you were not on a 4 a.m. train Manhattan, you were not getting anywhere near.
1: But you're making it sound like people don't know. Like, there were people. There was thousands of people. So everybody understood that. But the reason they were turned away is because so many people were.
0: They went,
1: and they're standing there now, and they will stand there all g-darn day.
0: I would rather eat glass.
1: You're boring. Than to
0: do that. Listen, I've gone in. I've gone in for a giant parade with. You'll love this one. I went in for a giant parade with listeners, and we had two busfuls of listeners. I think for 07, for the 07.
1: The Tyree one.
0: Yes. Uh-huh. And we got in there, and one of the guys who's a listener that I became friends with was a retired cop, and he had a badge. So when I had a pee, he can get us into buildings.
1: And I'm like, who do you think you are? That's unfair to everybody else.
0: Listen, when we had a pee, he can get us into buildings. And then there was some underage dude with a jug of Jack Daniels, and he pulled his badge out. He's like, give me the bottle. And the kid got scared. We took the bottle of Jack Daniels.
1: Oh my God. Understand how much of a jackass you are on both of those.
0: Whatever, man. Whatever. But it was like we had a different kind of setup. I didn't need to go get right up in front there. I just wanted to be a part of it. I understand being away from it a little bit, but being a part of the energy, that I get. But standing in a pen and not being able to move while a truck goes by with some guys waving at me?
1: Not some guys. And right there is what I'm saying. Like, there are diehard fans who have been waiting for so long that don't think of it as standing in a pen and waiting for some guys. They think of it as, I get to stand here and wait for this team to drive by. I'm excited.
0: I'm not knocking anybody for wanting to go. I'm just saying, not for me.
1: You're like a snob.
0: It's not a snob. It's not about being a snob. It's just not something. It's not something I wouldn't enjoy. Not being able to move and that kind of, that's just, to me, that's not fun. Like I said, I would go into a bar in the area, and there's an energy you can feed off and have a great day. Yeah. That I can do. But being penned in, Now, if you told me I had access to like one of those buildings with a window And I'm the guy throwing confetti out the window? Sure.
1: Why do you think you're royalty? Why do you
0: I'm not royalty, but I'm just saying that would be fun to me.
1: I mean,
0: just like Mardi Gras. I'm not going to Mardi Gras unless I have a room with a balcony right on Bourbon Street.
1: I'd like to know. I know why I have gone to New Orleans, not during Mardi Gras, but to get the Mardi Gras vibe, because I am 4'8" and a half and I see elbows. It's pointless to me to be there. But you're not. So you would see stuff. So what is the actual, not because I have, you know, I don't want to be pendant. Like, what would be the actual reason?
0: I don't like crowds like that. That's not enjoyable for me.
1: I'll be honest with you. Before COVID, I thought nothing of crowds. And now, and I get it, and I'm not scared, I'm not wearing my mask. I'm just saying,
0: right.
1: I think of crowds way differently now. Like, I am breathing in everybody's cooties, no matter what. Like, I've never thought of it that way before, but that's what happens.
0: To me, it's all about being able to pee. You know, because you're drinking. Mm-hmm. And on Bourbon Street, or with this parade, which you're not getting booze anywhere near that place. That place is like Fort Knox today.
1: That's what you think. I got ways to sneak it in.
0: Good luck. Anyway, Mardi Gras to me, while looks fun, I need to be able to go somewhere and get into a bed. Like, I just, no, I'm not doing it. Especially at maybe when I was younger.
1: I was just going to say, do you think it has to do anything with your age at all?
0: I've felt this way for a long time, but you probably could have got me there in my 20s.
1: 20s? That's so long ago. Like 40s? I would say 40s. I would feel differently. And listen, I wouldn't be like, yay, I can't pee. Yay, I'm penned in. I would be thinking, this is historical. This is my team.
0: Yeah, but it's Mardi Gras for the parade.
1: For the parade, yeah. This is historical.
0: Yeah.
1: This is my team. I've waited forever. So many disappointments. And same thing with the Knicks. So many closes, but not quite. All of that's got to come out somehow. And not only that, I'm surrounded by hundreds of thousands of people who know everything I just said and felt it all as well. You can't buy that. You just can't.
0: I gotcha. You know, it's something about being around like-minded people.
1: Yep.
0: You know, you're with your tribe.
1: Yes, and we all get it. We're instant. I don't know who you are, but we instantly like each other because we know what we've been through.
0: Yeah.
1: Damn cool.
0: You know what else? And this wouldn't keep me away, but all the stories of just like people driving through crowds and...
1: I mean, it's like a thing, yeah.
0: Terror kind of things, especially in New York City. I mean, don't get me wrong. Like I said, that whole area is like Fort Knox, so there's nobody driving. Unless they got a tank, there's nobody driving through that area, anywhere near that area.
1: The vibe is not, I mean, there's always, it just takes one person to get psycho, but like
0: right. The
1: vibe is so high energy, happy, and it's so security up.
0: Yeah,
1: that-
0: but there are people who are opportunistic and looking to take out as many people as they possibly can. That's real. Unfortunately, I mean, you saw what happened. Do you see the stories about the UFC fight the other night? Yeah. They got five guys that were planning a drone attack.
1: I did see the story.
0: You know what I'm saying? So it's you know, these things are real. Now, would it keep me from going someplace that I really wanted to go to? Absolutely not. If I'm on the fringe of the whole thing, would it pop into my head? Probably. Ryan on line two. What's up?
2: What's up, guys? Hey, let me ask you something. What is the difference between you getting free tickets, Monica, and him knowing a cop and getting in to a bathroom during a... What is the difference?
1: I don't have... When I get free tickets, which are awesome, and I'm extremely grateful, I don't take it for
2: all
1: granted.
2: All the time.
1: Exactly. For years. For decades, I want to say. Which is awesome. But I don't, A, take it for granted or expect it. Or hinge. Like, I will go to the concert anyway if I do have to pay. Or I will... Also... It's not like I'm sitting here saying I will only go if I have a bathroom and if I can steal booze from somebody.
0: Right.
2: Right, but you also said something about, oh, what do you think, your royalty, this and that. He's got a badge. They could have denied him, which has happened many times to me, you know, in the past.
1: Okay.
2: But But listen, what is the difference? Because let's say I get stopped. I'm like, hey, listen, you know, I'm on the job or I used to be on the job, whatever it is. And you get a pass. But you get stopped and you get a ticket okay, or whatever, a citation. But me, we're both at the, concert or whatever it is, and you walk right through. You didn't have to pay for it, but I did. What I'm getting at is you have perks in many different ways, and him knowing, and, you know, there's perks in other ways.
1: Mine is job-related, Ryan. I don't know if...
0: So is mine.
1: Okay, yours is job. But mine is actually, like, you made a friend through a listener, I think you said. This is one of the department heads Not just me. He doesn't come straight to me and say, Monica, what do you want? Here you go. He sends out an email to literally everybody and says, hey, who wants tickets to this? And I'm like, oh, hey, I'll take two. Like, it's not like...
2: So you've never gone up to Olivero and actually asked him?
1: No.
2: Without him sending an email ever?
1: No. The only thing I can think of that comes close to what you're saying is he knows certain bands that I like and he does not have to do this. I didn't ask him to do this, but he's extremely nice. And he'll say, okay, like he just recently he was like, hey, Goo Goo Dolls are coming. Was I supposed to say that? I think it's announced. Anyway, he's like, there's a band coming. He's like, do you want to go? He asked me, would you like me to? And I'm like, of course. Thank you for doing it. Like, he doesn't have to. I don't expect it. I think I'm very grateful.
0: But the same thing. I wasn't expecting this guy to pull his badge out.
1: You're stealing food from a kid.
2: You should argue the bark off a tree, Monica. It's
0: well,
2: so
0: yeah, no, yeah, dude.
1: Why did you even start, Ryan?
0: I was going to say, Ryan, I got 12 years of this. You ain't winning. I appreciate the effort. I'm on your side. I felt your energy and I felt you had my back.
1: Feel like it's to me, and maybe I'm wrong here, I just feel the energy is different. I'm extremely grateful. I expect nothing. You are like, I'm going to go because I have this cop and because I have bathroom.
0: Did you listen to what I said earlier?
1: No, I heard it.
0: I didn't go because I had the cop. I took two busloads of listeners in.
1: Oh, that's right.
0: Me.
1: So yeah, that's true. So it was your job, but you didn't have to
0: correct.
1: You didn't have the. I just said I could be wrong.
0: The words, I apologize. I think those are the words you're looking for. Go ahead, do it.
1: The words I said was I could be wrong here, and I was wrong, and that's what you're going to get out of me, and nothing else.
0: Robert, line four.
2: Hi, great show, guys. I have a phobia of crowds because I have a phobia of either being stabbed with like a knife or a needle if I'm in a crowd. Do you think that's a fairly lucrative phobia, or do you think I'm just a weirdo?
3: Weirdo.
0: I don't think it's
1: lucrative. I'm not going to call you a weirdo.
0: I'll call you a weirdo, but no. I don't think you're wrong about that one, because there was a time, I want to say, was it like during or after the AIDS epidemic, where that was a thing, where people were especially in New York City, in Times Square, people were just getting hit with needles.
1: I feel like that
0: was real.
3: I was at Toronto for Caravana, and I saw a man get stabbed in front of me.
1: Oh, my God.
3: And I've never went to another thing and go, oh, my God, I hope someone doesn't get stabbed or I get stabbed.
1: And you saw one.
3: So I don't know. That's a very far-fetched thing to happen.
0: But
3: like saying, I'm afraid to go to that, and then...
1: I'm afraid the bridge is going to collapse. Yeah. What are the odds?
0: Robert, you said, is it a lucrative phobia to have? What would make it lucrative?
2: Do you think it's a common phobia amongst people?
1: That's not what lucrative means.
0: That's not what lucrative means.
1: It's okay, Robert. It's okay.
0: That's okay.
1: It's okay.
3: He's a weirdo.
1: It's lucrative. Okay.
2: Well, thank you for smarting me up, JP. You guys are the best. Love you guys.
0: No problem. Lucrative would be about a phobia you can make money off of.
3: Yeah, we should have made him stay on the line so he learned something. He's going to go use it wrong again.
1: It's okay. Now, I can imagine that's got to be a little hindering. Like, do you go to concerts because, do you have to have, certain seats where you're away from everybody? That would be kind of weird to have if living your life... A fear of crowds because of stabbing. That would kind of suck.
0: Jeremy, line three.
1: You're not weird.
4: 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Monica, just download a VPN app and connect to a network in a state or a country that doesn't have restrictions like Florida, and you can access whatever website you want.
1: Jeremy, FTW.
0: Thanks, dude. Jim, line two. I love when we go back.
5: Hey, good morning, everybody. So I was commenting, Monica had said it's just kind of an age thing. And I would think that's the case. Anyway, I was at the Mets parade in 86, right? Okay. And then I don't even remember half of it, but it was just nuts. And you can go anywhere back then and do whatever you wanted.
0: Right.
5: And then 2007 that you mentioned about, I was working and I had to get into the city. I was living in Connecticut at the time. Anyway, I couldn't even get on the damn train, like you said. I mean, it was just nuts. So I finally got a drive into Manhattan. And at that point, I said, I will never do anything like this again. I mean, you couldn't even get through the streets. It was a great celebration. But getting older, it's like I just don't want to deal with that anymore.
0: 100%.
5: The way it is.
0: If you want to see, thanks, man. If you want to see what it looked like this morning, go on my stories on Instagram, JP on your radio. I think it was like 6 a.m. One of the videos is of the subway. No way.
1: I saw somewhere that people who weren't even going to they were waiting. The one person tweeted that he wasn't even going to the parade. He was trying to get out of the subway, and he showed a picture of the stairs to get up into the street level. And he said, I've been here for 30 minutes.
0: Yeah.
3: Doesn't it look like that on game day and stuff like that?
0: I've never experienced that before.
1: I mean, it's got to be close to it.
3: When I looked at that, like, yes, I hate that, but I was like, that's like Toronto on a game day for like the Jays or the Raptors. And I don't know.
0: I've been to Madison Square Garden 1,000 times.
1: Also, you can't have high age. I'm older than you are, and I would go.
3: But you drove in.
0: You're a better
3: person
0: than me. You certainly have more patience than I do.
3: You drive into MSG, though, right? You don't take
0: I take the train because the train lets you out right underneath Penn. You just right out the garden. You just walk upstairs. You're in the garden.
3: Okay.
1: That's wonderful.
3: That's close to like what Toronto was with
1: ACC. Wouldn't you just do it? Let me ask you this. You're not much of a drinker, but like if I'm going, go with 2, 3, 4, 5 people. And just have a drink or 2 or 3 or whatever, and just hang out. And it's going to take longer and everything, but you're drinking and you're talking and you're excited about it. And then talking about.

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0: It's JP, 1025 The Bone, Real Raw Radio, 800-771-1025. That's the phone number. Love hearing from you guys. Guys are hitting the phones pretty hard today. Appreciate that very much. You guys know I love a good survey when I see one, right?
1: Oh, yeah.
2: At this point.
0: Listen to this one. And you guys are the singles and the datings and all that other stuff. Well, at least Diz is dating. Monica did a little blind date last week that didn't really...
2: We're not talking about that.
0: No, I guess that's over, right?
1: Hey, quick question on that. Have you ever talked to your friend since that?
2: Like, no.
1: What are you thinking, girl?
2: No. Yeah. No, oh, man. No.
1: Because I definitely would have said something.
2: I wondered if I should have texted her and said, hey, listen, thanks, but it just, the you know, it was
0: probably
2: awesome.
1: Yeah, I would have. I would have been like,
2: I wonder what the etiquette
1: what
2: is
1: did
2: there.
1: You see in him that you thought I would like?
2: No, I don't need to. Right. I was just going to, I'm assuming he texted her, but apparently he has a different vibe of it than I did.
0: Nah, just tell her that. I would send that to her.
2: Okay. Is it too late? Should I have already done it?
1: No, still send it.
2: Okay.
0: Do you consider... This, you know, more so Diz because he's more actively dating. The study said that 73% of dating Americans believe that personal car habits, 67% view messy vehicles as indicators to messy lives. And it's a like a red flag deal breaker kind of thing.
1: Do I agree with it?
0: Yeah.
1: Absolutely.
0: Me too.
1: Absolutely.
2: I don't know if it has to be a deal breaker.
0: Me too.
1: Well, it's not a deal breaker, yeah, but I definitely take notice and then I go, what does this bitch's
0: right.
1: house look like?
0: I'm definitely inspecting. Yeah. It might not, you know what, Monica, good point. It might not be a deal breaker, but I'm on high alert.
2: I feel like if I saw a guy, I got into a guy's car. But by the way, I'm not getting into his car on a first date. This is not in this today's
1: yeah,
2: age.
1: Yeah,

0: first dating.
1: It would be,
0: just
1: yeah, dating. It would be like a, after a first couple of dates, yeah. And now he's picking me up. I would go out of my way if he's like, oh, sorry, the car's messy, or if he doesn't say anything, I would go out of my way to make sure he doesn't think that I'm judging him, or I'm like, ew, gross, you know, dirty car or whatever, because...
2: Yeah, but you are judging.
1: No, I would just, my main concern, I don't think judging is the right word. I would notice it if it's
2: really... Oh, I'd be judging.
1: Really bad, but I also...
2: 100% I'd be judging.
1: We don't know what's going on in these people's lives. Yeah. What if he's been meaning to get to it, and...
2: Here's the thing. Especially on a date. I'm going out of my way to make sure everything's perfect, right? I want the car. The car's going to be car washed, cleaned.
0: Yeah,
1: oh, I'm wow. gonna the car wash too.
2: Oh, absolutely, absolutely. Because you want to put your best foot forward, especially in the early days.
0: Yeah, put some smell good in the car, like one of those fresh. Well, I keep it in my car all the time. But
1: do you?
0: Yeah,
1: I love a good smelling car, though. That's right. Pretty cool.
2: And if she was going to meet me somewhere. Or maybe she was driving somewhere and I was getting dropped off and she was going to give me... If I get in her car early on in the relationship and it's a disaster, uh-oh. I'm, again, it's a red flag. I'm on high alert. If I get to a point where I'm in her house, I'm Inspector Gadget. I am looking all over that place. And if
1: what do you mean, like nosy?
2: And if it looks like her messy car, I'm out. I'm out.
1: What if
2: you are not wifey material? Sorry.
1: Maybe I don't want to be your wife.
2: Tough.
1: When you said you're inspecting, if like the living room and like maybe
2: the whole thing.
1: The living room and the common area where she knows that you're going to be, has she made an effort and it's clean or whatever? But if you like opened a closet, there's stuff piled in there. But you know what I mean? Like, what if she the effort was there to make it look good?
2: Well, that would be one thing. At least I know there was an effort. So there was no effort to make your car look good. But if you put an effort in there, I'm like, okay, I can go down the road. But I'm telling you, it's not going to take much for me to want to just...
1: And what do you consider messy? Because right now my car has, like, until I got my oil change last week, it was... You know how it gets dusty in there or whatever? And not dusty, but like there's part, whatever.
2: Right.
1: It was that way for like 2-3 days. And every day I got in the car, I'm like, man, I need to do this. Man. And then I finally just did it before the oil change so that it wasn't. My point is that filthy messy? Like,
2: I'm talking about old cups in the cup holder.
1: Oh, no.
2: I'm talking about wrappers, straw wrappers, bags on the floor. You know, French fries floating around.
0: Yeah.
2: That's what I'm talking about. I'm not talking about, you know, everything's straightened, but you got, you know, there's dirt on the floor. And that's not what I'm talking about.
1: Okay.
2: So I'm talking about chaos, where she can't shut the center console all the way because she's got so much crap in there.
0: I remember,
2: you know,
0: I was
2: melted lipstick in the cup holder. That kind of crap.
1: I'm not pass. You remember what?
0: Oh, in 2020, I was like dating this girl. I never told you guys about this because I didn't want it on radio. But I remember because we were like that. So
1: screw it now.
0: We were hanging out, and I remember she picked me up once in their car because we've been, you know, seeing each other for a while. And I got in her car, and it's kind of like JP said. She had like old McDonald's bags at the bottom. I was like, and I'm like, what is this? And she's like, oh, you, because she had a kid. She's like, my kid, and blah, blah, blah. I'm like, that's no excuse. You're the parent here.
1: Yeah.
0: And I'll never forget when we parked to get gas, and I got out to pump it, like I said, gentlemen. And I go, I'm throwing these out. And I went to grab one, and I think it's called a silverfish. It like ran across the bag. I'm like, I was like, clean your car.
1: JP
0: Smith. Yeah, I was like, clean your car. I was like, that is disgusting.
1: Yeah.
0: I was like, you got bugs.
1: Here's my thing. There will be like if I run errands.
0: Yeah,
1: there will be like for whatever. If there might be, I don't want to say garbage, but if there's a bag or receipts or something like that. But then this is my rule: as I'm leaving, everything that was in here that's garbage. Now I'm leaving. I can take it. I was living in here because I was doing things.
0: Yeah.
1: Now I'm taking it all out with me, and I usually do that at the gas station too.
0: In her defense, her house was not messy, but also I told her, I was like, you got to do, like, if I'm not here and you're pumping gas while it's pumping, just open your car doors and throw stuff out. There's trash cans right here.
1: That's what the gas station is for, in my opinion. Like, if I left something or whatever, I'll be like, okay, now I have that there. I will go in the car. What did I miss or what? And this can get thrown out now. Let me ask you this, though, Mr. Gas Pumper Gentleman. If you get out and this is her car and you get out to pump her gas, do you have to pay for it?
0: No.
2: No.
0: No. It's just like,
2: Well, you know, it depends on how far in the... If it's new...
0: Yeah.
2: No, but I'll pump you. I'll pump your gas for you, but, you know, give me your credit card.
1: Unless yeah. you're paying, sit down.
0: I used to ask, like, Mercedes, I used to ask her, you want me to pump for you? Want me to pump for you? And she would always be yes. And then it came to a time where we're getting serious, where, because she used to just hand me the card. I'm like, all right. And I knew the thing. Yeah, but after a time, it's like JP said, we were getting more serious. And I go, I'm traveling with you. I'll just pump it for you. You know, like, and put the money in. But
1: that's right.
0: Let me
1: that's
0: give you 20. Fill the rest of this luxury car up.
1: I don't. I just feel like a dirty car happens sometimes. So I don't know that I would be judgy or angry at it. But at the same time, I would definitely notice if it was smelling good and clean. It would be nice.
0: But like JP said, I coach. My car gets dirty in the back sometimes in the trunk because of the coaching stuff. If I'm going on a date, that's all getting cleared out, and I'm spraying and everything, because it's insane.
1: Do you have leeway, because I know my car a lot of the times, do you give leeway in Florida for beach, like sand? Like, because on the floor, there might be sand sometimes. Yeah,
2: again,
1: they come out of the beach.
2: That's not papers and garbage and stuff like that. Okay. That's just living. That's just driving.
1: There's
2: just
1: silverfish in my car.
2: That's going to, there's no bugs crawling around the old busted hamburgers that are laying around because your kid only ate half of it and you never decided to throw the bag out.
0: Oh. Yeah, that's insane.
2: You nasty savage.
0: I agree.
2: You know, you're a savage if that's the case. But I tell you what, it is tough when you do have kids. I remember a lease, one of my leases was up when we had the kids. And I was giving it back. And, you know, I wanted to have it straightened out when I came back. I mean, there were goldfish, you know, the crackers, the goldfish crackers.
0: Yeah.
2: There was all sorts of stuff, like, in the seats. in the crease of the seats where the back, you know.
1: Then you just go through with a vacuum, like a vacuum.
2: Yeah.
1: Listen, I'm not saying it's easy or whatever, but I also think that, you know, you're going to have kids. You're just going to know you're going to have to double the responsibilities in your car. It's going to...
0: Yeah, you expect that. Like, spills and all that, you know it comes with that. So
1: That's part of the deal. Yeah, that's how I see it anyway.
0: But as long as you stay on it. If you don't, you're just a gross person, man. Like,
1: well, I mean, I don't want to judge because we don't know.
0: No, we should. They should be judged.
1: There shouldn't be a silverfish.
2: And shamed.
0: Yeah.
2: And shamed.
0: Yes.
2: And sometimes, listen, shame works.
0: You got to shame in to change.
2: Mm-hmm.
0: Promise.
2: Yeah, right.
1: I'm in the corner.
2: That's why dodgeball works.
0: You think I should have just stayed quiet and let those silverfish run over my shoes and stuff? Get out of here.
1: That's
0: disgusting.
1: Did it smell in there? I feel like it was.
0: No, it didn't smell. It was just like kind of said, like cluttery. It's old stuff you should have thrown out. Yeah. Like, it was a nice car. Like, why is this in here? I don't care if you have kids. Be the adult.
1: Yeah. You got to take that. Then you have to take it out. Yeah.
2: Just old food.
0: Yeah.
1: So I picture, no judgment, but I'm picturing in my head what JP's truck looks like, and I can picture it like armor all shined. And
2: no, not right now, but usually, because I have one of those. I have like a monthly car wash thing that I can go through. I can go through. No, I can go through any. It's $40 a month. I can go through anytime I want. It just does the exterior though. I'm going to clean the car out over the weekend and vacuum it and do all that. I'll take it to a full blown car wash thing. My son's taking it to the prom.
1: Aww.
2: So I want him to have it.
1: Why doesn't he clean it out and everything then?
2: Well, that's going to be the case. I'm going to have him take it. But he's got no money, so it's going to be my, you know, I'm paying for it. It's JP, 102.5 The Bone, Real Raw Radio.
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0: 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We get to Dead Guy in the Envelope in about 10 minutes. So,
1: I have a question for you guys.
2: Yeah.
1: I saw this thing online about like this little like food hack.
2: I love a food hack.
1: I love a good food hack.
0: Too. Like, did we talk about the food hack I saw the other day from Chick-fil-A?
2: Yes.
0: With the pickles and
2: the hot buffalo sauce.
0: It was chicken nuggets. You know what I realized after thinking about it? So the hack was, somebody did a video on it. It was the chicken nuggets. It was two side orders of pickles and buffalo sauce. And they mixed it up and it looked like fantastic, like little chicken nacho kind of thing. And I was like, that needs a little bit of blue cheese. Not a lot of blue cheese, but a little bit of blue cheese.
1: Yeah, okay.
2: I'm glad you didn't say ranch, so good for you. But
0: yeah, no, I'm not the ranch guy.
1: Yeah,
0: but apparently blue cheese. Europeans that are here for the World Cup, they love themselves some ranch, boy.
1: Yeah.
2: I cannot get enough of the videos online of people that are visiting here for World Cup, people from different countries who are just enamored. And like the free refills is a thing. People are like, well, what do you mean you get free refills on your soda? Yeah, it doesn't cost. What are you talking? They're completely like, what is going on here?
0: Did you see the video of the French guy talking about air conditioning?
2: Mm-hmm. It's freezing in here.
0: Talking about air conditioning. We don't have air conditioning in France with a big, thick French accent. Uh-huh. That kind of guy.
1: The things we take for granted.
2: Man. That's the thing.
0: And then the other stuff I'm liking, Monica, is the Americans responding to and appreciating the visitors appreciating.
2: Yeah.
0: It's like a giant kumbaya thing that's going on right now.
2: And it needs to be, and I love it.
0: It's wild. I think it's wild. I didn't see this coming at all.
2: It's a great offshoot. It really is. And it is like Gareth just said, it's like stuff we take for granted. Now we're like, oh, we do have that. And we can appreciate it. And then we can learn from their perspective. I'm really enjoying it. It's making me happy. It's real good.
0: Watching them eat. The kid, this British guy, he went to go. I mean, it looks a little bit staged, but he went to go. He was at a barbecue joint. And they don't have barbecue in England, right? And he went to a barbecue joint and he went to use a knife and fork on some ribs. And the guy's like, uh-uh.
2: What?
0: And he's like, your hands, you eat. And the kid bit into the rib. And you would have thought he saw Jesus.
2: Yeah.
0: This kid's face like lit up like, what is this explosion of smoky flavor in my mouth?
2: Welcome to America.
0: I roll around in this sauce?
2: It reminds me of, remember, Gareth, I know you watched Arrested Development, when they had this British little, they would put, it was one whole sub story. And
1: Mr. X.
2: They had a whole little British thing or whatever. And they had a restaurant in this fake British town and they called it Fat Ammy's. And it was basically American food. Like they'd bring, like, hi, welcome to Fat Ammy's. Here's five donuts. They just basically exaggerate everything that they thought, like the British people thought America was like. And come to find out, we are Fat Ammy's.
1: Yeah, which is not wrong. If they came here, like during the days, which they toned it down, like Five Guys just gives you a bag full of fries.
2: Of greasy fries.
1: Yeah, take it, you fat Ammy bastard.
2: Yeah, we're Fat Ammy's.
1: And I'm going to eat this before I get home. But another hack we did, I don't know if you saw it on the Bone Social, is this viral thing that went.
2: Oh, yeah.
1: And it was you take pineapple spears.
0: Oh, yeah. We were talking about that last week in the Kool-Aid. Oh,
1: okay. Yeah. We did talk about it on here. Yeah. So the hack I saw from Costco is Hawaiian rolls. You get those. Okay. And then you're supposed to get the ice cream, the vanilla ice cream, and you use that. And it's supposed to be like a nice sweet ice cream sandwich that you could eat.
2: Oh, vanilla ice cream specifically?
1: Yeah. Yeah. I guess you could mix it up.
2: A slider one?
1: The Hawaiian sliders, and it's supposed to be so good.
2: Interesting.
1: Yeah.
2: I would try that.
1: I thought that too. I was like, that sounds kind of nice.
2: I'm not a big vanilla ice cream, like just plain vanilla ice cream fan, but I feel like the flavor of the rolls, which by the way, Hawaiian rolls are great.
1: So good.
2: And also, don't sleep on the Aldi version of it.
1: They have an Aldi?
2: Yes, and they're way cheaper and they taste just as good.
1: I might buy that today.
2: I'm telling you.
1: To work.
2: Yeah. But I feel like the flavor of the Hawaiian roll would enhance just the plain ass vanilla.
1: Yeah. I love a good little like combo, food combo that you don't think of.
2: I feel like I want to do that now. I want to at least try it.
0: What is that phrase that you and Senning were doing yesterday after you ate the pineapples? Like,
2: I'm going to need you to say it. I'm going to need you, JP, to say it.
1: Yeah.
0: What is it?
1: So it's from a viral video of this kid that had to do with that thing we were talking about with the pineapples. Yeah. And he was supposed to be saying that big gas, but because he's, I don't know, trying to fake it, and he is, or maybe he was just saying it wrong. He's like that big ass, that big ass, but it's that big gas. So
0: that
1: it's like
0: big
1: that
0: ass.
1: No,
2: no. Oh my god. That bitch.
1: I feel like I'm talking to my dad.
2: That bitch gas.
1: Yeah, but it's big, B-I-H, that big gas.
2: Gas.
1: That okay. Big gas. And it just means it's really good. It's fire. It's top tier. And then the other thing was, or that bit ass, which is our, like a new segment where we're going to try things. And then we'll go around the office and we'll have people try things.
2: I want to be here for
1: it. Yeah, and we'll see if they like it or not, and we'll see what they rate it. So, did you see the video?
2: Yeah.
1: And JoJo?
2: Yeah. She went.
0: Oh, I didn't see JoJo.
2: She went deep.
1: Swipe it.
2: She went deep, if you know. Yes.
0: On the spear?
1: On the 1025 Bone app? Yeah, go check it out.
2: I'm not even lying. When I was watching it, and I started to see what she was doing, and I thought it wasn't going to be as deep.
1: Yeah.
2: I was watching her, and then I was like, go, girl. You.
1: She does it. I'm trying to, like, oh, you do this. And then when she does, I go, oh.
0: No gag reflex, huh?
1: No.
2: Not.
1: Yeah. She could have made it disappear.
0: Yeah. Not a girl.
2: I think she stopped herself. You're right.
0: So was that the hack? Was that the hack you wanted to talk to me about?
1: Yeah, the ice cream and the thing. Do you have any weird pairings that you guys do?
2: I don't know about like hacks or I guess pairings is a better way to put it. But like anybody else, just hear me out. All right, clear plain potato chips, right? No sour cream, like none flavor, just regular clear Lay's.
0: Okay.
2: And you take a bite, like speaking of spears, which made me think of it, a bite of a pickle spear, like a kosher dill, and then you put a couple of potato chips in your mouth. I'm telling you now, that's a good snack. I'm telling you, I don't know. I'll eat that sometimes when I don't want, like when I'm a little bit hungry, you know, I don't want a whole friggin'
0: when
2: thing.
0: When I was in high school, our thing would have been taking a buttered bagel and a bag of Wise potato chips.
2: Uh-oh. Nope.
0: Crushing the bag of potato chips.
2: Does not match.
0: And putting it on the bagel.
2: Nope.
0: With the butter. Monica?
2: No.
0: Why don't you shut up till you try it, yo?
2: Butter and potato chips don't match.
0: Says you. I'm telling you.
2: I can't.
0: Give it a shot. Some of my friends would use Dipsy Doodles.
1: Dipsy
0: the cheese,
1: Doodles.
0: The corn chips.
1: Never heard of it.
0: Never. It's basically a different shaped Frito.
1: Oh, okay.
2: Why you got to be Dipsy Doodle about it and just say
0: that's what we had in school. That's what they sold. Okay. Dipsy Doodles.
2: I don't know because
0: that's the company. They got it all from Wise, and Wise's corn chip was the Dipsy Doodle.
2: Will a regular piece of bread work, or does it have to be a bagel? Because I will try the buttered bread and chips on there, even though none of it matches.
0: Why not a bagel then?
2: Because I don't have bagels at home.
0: So go get a bagel.
2: I'm exhausted already. So much work.
1: Are you guys
0: next time you go food shopping, buy the little, you know, buy the thing of those whack ass bagels and give it a shot.
2: Publix has Green Wise bagels on sale. I might have to grab some of those because those are good. But I don't know. The one that I said I like, I don't think you've ever tried, is when I have chili. I have a piece of butter. I don't put it in it, but I have a bite of peanut butter bread with my chili, and it matches so good.
0: You got Raj all in on that.
2: It's good.
0: I tried it one time. I'm like, I just don't get it. Mm. I don't get it.
2: It's tasty.
0: To me, if I'm having chili, I'd rather have cheese and sour cream.
2: I don't put any of that on there.
0: You know, cheese and sour cream and chili. Oh, so here's the way. You know what I do? I'm gonna tell you what I do.
2: It's gonna be gross, isn't it?
0: You're probably gonna hate it, but people are listening. Be like, my man's onto something. it's out of the pot. It's hot. The chili's hot. You put in the bowl. You put a layer of the whatchamacallit, the chili, and then you sprinkle on a layer of shredded cheddar or the shredded Mexican cheese. Then you put another layer of the chili, another layer of the cheese.
2: Oh.
0: Another layer of chili, and then a dollop of sour cream. You let it sit for a second because the hot chili is now melting the cheese.
2: Why don't you put the cheese on top and then stir it?
0: Because this layers of flavor, girly.
2: Right. Somewhere.
0: Layers of flavor.
2: Somewhere chefs and stuff are like, shut up, bitch. He knows what he's doing. That's how it's done.
0: Thank you.
2: Chefs know.
0: Thank
2: like
0: you very
2: layers.
0: Much. That's like saying, well, how come you just don't, you know, put the melted cheese on the lasagna all the way on top? Because you need layers. It's a thing. It's a
2: All right.
0: Appreciate the process, yo. Clark, line one. What's up, Clark?
3: Hey, guys.
0: Hey.
3: Hey, y'all were talking about weird snacks. One I was always called weird for liking was mayonnaise on saltine crackers.
2: Mayonnaise. Now, I've done butter, but not mayonnaise. No, is it
3: yeah,
2: like an aioli?
3: Regular good old, yeah, it says get regular good old Hellman's mayonnaise with good old regular saltine crackers. Put a smearing of the mayonnaise on the cracker. Make it a little sandwich.
2: I feel like an aioli might work there, like a spicy or some sort of flavor, but plain.
0: A Chipotle mayo?
2: Yeah, something. I got this green chili aioli thingy, like something like that.
0: Clark, I mean no disrespect, but did you grow up poor, like really poor?
3: Yes and no. So I lived on a cattle ranch most of my life. I'm the one that called in
1: this
3: with
1: the
3: all
1: cat guy.
3: Cows, by the
1: yeah.
3: way.
1: Yeah.
2: Oh,
1: the cat guy.
2: That's right.
1: As soon as you started talking about
2: Clark, you're even weirder now.
0: For those of you who don't know who Clark is, Clark. He's the one, he's in a relationship, the girl's got severely autistic children, and he's got 30-something cats.
2: 22.
0: And then he was put up for adoption, both of his parents were in jail, this guy was just a gift that keeps on giving. Yeah. And now
1: he's a meth baby.
2: He is a meth baby.
0: So that explains the growing up poor stuff.
2: Yeah.
3: Yeah, well, actually, so I was given up into a decent family. My father had a cattle ranch, 850-acre cattle ranch, and he was a probation officer, so... Like, we didn't grow up super poor, but the family that I went to every day after school, they were. So we would have, you know, mayonnaise and saltines.
0: Mayonnaise and saltines. Yeah, that's...
2: As if your childhood wasn't torturous enough. Eat some mayonnaise and saltines. Right. And shut up.
1: He has to buy all that cat food. That's why he's doing these things.
3: Listen, when Nana Brewer brought out the mayonnaise and saltines, I had it the first time. I was hooked right in.
2: Teach his own.
0: With saltines, or would it taste better with a Ritz?
2: Yeah, or Clubhouse.
3: You know, I've thought that, but I like the plainness of the saltine with a little bit of the saltiness of it. Just a little bit for the
2: I might
3: the
2: try
3: taste.
2: That.
0: Got it. Clark. Thanks, Clark.
1: Do you like popcorn? You,
0: I can popcorn. Sit and eat a sleeve of Ritz cracker. Easy.
1: Oh, yeah. Those are easy to down.
0: Easy.
1: Yeah, yeah, yeah. I could eat a box if I wanted to. I wouldn't do it, but I could. I'll slam that box.
2: With stuff on it or plain?
1: What, the Ritz?
0: Both.
1: Yeah, I could do either or.
2: Ritz bits.
0: Really? With the cheese in the middle?
2: Or the peanut butter.
1: Oh, those are all
0: I
1: fire,
0: like, what I would do is, I would make little peanut butter and jelly on Ritz's. So I would take like 12 Ritz crackers out of a sleeve and put peanut butter on 6 of them, jelly on 6 of them, squish them together.
1: Oh.
0: And now I got little peanut butter and jelly, basically Ritz bits, but the big one, yeah. Welcome, ladies and gentlemen.
1: You like popcorn, you said,
2: I
1: right?
2: I do. I like cheese popcorn.
1: I didn't do this, but I was with someone who used to do this. She would make a thing of popcorn, and I hate this, but you love buffalo sauce. She would drizzle a little buffalo sauce over it and shake it up. She said it was crack.
2: I would try that. I would try that. Not too much, because that might be overwhelming.
1: Yeah, like it flavor. Might get too wet or soggy. Yeah. You got to drizzle a little
0: bit. One of you like Old Bay seasoning?
1: No. Oh, hell yeah. What?
0: Old Bay seasoning on popcorn.
1: Oh, boom. Yeah. You just like get a little butter, drizzle it, and then get the Old Bay so it sticks to it. That'd be awesome.
0: You don't even need the butter.
1: Oh, really?
0: You don't even need the butter. That's just shake it in there and just mix it all up. I'm telling you. Scott, line 4.
2: Parmesan cheese, too.
1: Oh, yeah.
2: Sprinkle that on there.
4: Hey, how you guys doing today?
0: Hey, man.
4: I like to say I agree with Monica with the peanut butter with chili.
2: Yes!
4: I knew a guy that entered a chili contest, and his secret ingredient was he put peanut butter in his chili.
2: Oh.
4: Yeah, but the one thing I like is barbecue sauce and sour cream. Just take your barbecue potato chips and you dip it in sour cream.
2: Oh.
4: It turns it instantly like sweet.
2: I would try that.
4: Yeah, yeah.
0: I would try that too.
4: You know? And burn a little bit beforehand.
1: Check, I'll do that.
0: So a good, just a plain old like Wise barbecue potato chip and dip it in sour cream. I could do that.
2: Yeah. I feel like that. Yeah, it's almost like it would be better than like sour cream and onion dip but without the sour cream. You know what I mean?
0: Yeah.
2: I would try that.
0: Anthony, line 3.
5: Hello. Hello, good afternoon.
2: Hello.
0: Hello, governor.
1: Hello.
5: No, I have a few. In junior high, I used to eat chocolate ice cream on saltine crackers.
2: What's with the crackers?
0: Yeah, salty and sweet. That makes sense.
5: Yep.
0: I used to dip my french fries in my shakes.
2: Oh, yeah.
5: Yep, corn chips and applesauce.
2: No. Line.
1: Yeah.
2: Line.
0: What?
5: Hey,
2: no.
5: That's good. And you ever heard of Skyline Chili Dip?
2: No.
5: Oh, it's cream cheese, Skyline chili, shredded cheddar cheese. You bake it for like 15 minutes, eat it with corn chips or tortilla chips.
2: I would eat that without the cheese, but yeah. That sounds good.
0: Yeah, I don't get the cream cheese part. Good. Where's the green cheese?
5: Well, it's just like sour cream to you, you know, cream cheese.
0: Yeah, but you said
5: try it.
0: All right.
5: No, it's real good. No, we get it every Sunday on football.
2: That sounds like a football snack.
0: Yeah, it does. Thanks, dude. What did he just say before that? There was
2: applesauce and Fritos, yeah, which does not match.
0: Oh, there was the barbecue cream. Chips and sour cream.
1: Yeah.
0: Oh, I know what I want to say. Diz, before you knock it, go to like a Wendy's.
1: Okay.
2: No.
0: Get an order of fries and a Frosty, a small Frosty.
1: Yeah.
0: And dip the French fry in the salt in the softy, and it's got the salty and sweet that I'm telling you, you will love.
1: I believe you because I think salty and sweet is a good combo done right. So I would try it.
2: I think one
0: of them is overpowering. Both of them are subtle.
1: Yeah,
0: it's fantastic.
1: I wonder if there's a Wendy's on the way home.
0: You can go to any place. Any place that's got a shake or something like that. Any place.
1: Oh, okay.
0: Fries and a shake. I'm just telling you. Because a Wendy's fry is a thicker fry than say a McDonald's fry.
2: Yeah.
0: So it won't like bend.
1: Yeah.
0: When you put it in the Frosty.
1: Yeah, it's got girth to it.
0: It's got a little rigidity.
2: Sturgeon.
0: Rigidity there.
2: I like a hot and cold for sure. Like hot, like if I, you know, if mixed together in my mouth, you heard me. But that doesn't seem to.
0: Don't knock it till you try it.
2: I tried it.
0: All right, let's do Dead Guy in the Envelope. Today, we got a white American guy that you know from television. He was an author. And I will say, the television stuff, he was not an actor. He has appeared on stuff, but don't go after an actor, okay? We'll start there and see where it goes. Monifa.
2: Is he anywhere in the sports field?
0: No. Nothing to do with sports. Diz.
1: Did he die in after COVID?
0: Yes.
1: Oh, damn. Recently. Okay.
0: Yes. 800-771-1025. He is he's a white guy, American guy, you know best from TV, but he's not an actor. He's also an author. He has done a little bit of acting, but do not go down that road. Focus on the TV, focus on the fact that he's not an actor, and that'll get you there. 800-771-1025, that is the phone number. Now you get to call us, you ask yes or no questions. If you get a yes, you get to go again. If you get a no, we move on to the next calls. You take the clues, you put them together, and somebody's going to walk away. We're a pair of tickets to a concert near you. It's JP. It's Dead Guy in the Envelope. 1025 The Bone. Real Raw Radio. Your yes or no questions when we come back.
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0: Dead Guy in the Envelope is underway. 1025 The Bone, Real Raw Radio. The game is as follows. Clues. White guy, American guy. You know best from TV. He was, but he was not an actor. Even though he did appear on in some movies and on don't go down the actor road. Okay, he is also an author among other things. He died after COVID. All right. 800-771-1025. Now you get to ask some yes or no questions. Karen on line 8, you go first. Go ahead, Karen. Hello? Karen?
17: Hello?
0: Hi.
17: Hello?
0: How are you?
17: Hi.
0: Hi.
2: All right.
17: Can you hear me?
0: Yeah. What's going on, Karen? What do you got? Come on, Karen.
17: Hello?
2: You started.
0: Joe on line 7. What?
1: Too late.
2: Go ahead. Oh, she's gone.
1: Too late. She was calling to complain, actually.
0: Yeah. Joe, line 7.
18: Hey, was the show he was in music related?
0: No. Mm-mm. Richard on line 1.
18: Yeah, was he a talk show host?
0: No. Jim, line 6.
19: Yeah, did he do like infomercials and stuff?
0: He did not do infomercials. No. He did not do infomercials. Where we at?
2: I don't know, but I
0: Dennis, line 5.
20: Was he a game show host?
0: He was not a game show host.
1: Was he a game show host?
0: Mark, line 4.
21: Was he involved? Was he a gay?
0: Was he what?
21: Game show. No, I was going for the game show host. Sorry.
0: No. Tara, line 3.
15: Was he over 50?
0: Yes.
15: Was his name Richard Belzer?
0: No. I said this guy is not an actor. He was on TV, but he's not. Yes, a couple of appearances, but not an actor. But you definitely know him best from television. So go down that. That's the road you really need to go down to figure out who this guy is. Carl on line 8.
16: Was he into fitness?
0: No. Michelle, line 1.
17: Hey, JP.
0: Hey.
17: Hey, JP. Did he host a TV show?
0: He did not host a TV show, no.
2: Was he a reality star?
0: No. Mike, line 6.
22: Good afternoon, everybody. Was he a screenwriter for All in the Family, The Jeffersons, Maude, all that?
0: No. Stephanie, line 5.
23: Was he involved in a cooking show?
0: Nope. He was not involved in a cooking show.
2: What about the other thing? The HGTV renovations and stuff?
0: No. Ew. Nope. Not there either. It's probably going to be a tough one.
2: We've run the gamut. I feel there is nothing else.
0: There's always something else, Monica. Come on. You ain't new here, yo. I got to stop with the yo. That's a lot today, right?
2: It feels like a lot.
0: Yeah, it definitely feels like a lot, too. Mike, line 1.
24: Was he also a comedian?
0: No. Not a comedian. Monty, line 5.
25: Was he involved in children's television?
2: Oh.
0: Incorrect.
2: That was the last one. There are no more.
0: Cameron, line 4.
26: Did this guy die in 2024?
0: No. Michael, line 6.
27: Was he a writer producer?
0: Was he a writer producer? No.
2: I like that guy's accent, though. Writer, no. Producer.
0: Was that Michael on line 6? Dwayne, line 1.
28: Hey, JP, was he a televangelist?
0: No.
2: That was the last one. There are no more categories.
0: He was not a televangelist. 800-771-1025. Monica, can we do nerd notes, please?
2: As a matter of fact. Nerd notes.

0: feels longer.
1: I'm keeping this part on.
2: Thank you, Monica.
1: You're welcome, Wrigley. I wanted to cut that last part off, but I could not. Let's see. A white American that we know from TV, but not an actor. He was an author, you mentioned. Maybe we should focus on that. But here's the things he's not. Nothing to do with sports. He wasn't involved in music, not a talk show host, no infomercials, no game show host, not a reality star, not involved with children's television, and not a televangelist. He died after COVID over the age of 50.
0: Kelly, line 5. Thank you, Monica, for your nerd notes.
1: I'm a nerd.
0: Brought to you by Enter Your Business Here. Kelly, line 5.
3: Sportscaster?
0: Excuse me?
3: Was he a sportscaster?
0: No. Ryan, line 4.
4: I totally just had a brain fart. Sorry. Oh. Not right. A game show. Oh.
0: Dave, line 1.
5: Poor people. Hello. Thanks for taking my call. When he was on TV, did he talk about the universe, stars, stuff like that?
0: No. Julian, line 2.
6: Did he die in 2021?
0: No. Rob, line 8.
7: Did he work with wildlife?
0: No.
1: I can't.
0: Let me help you out here.
1: Yes, please.
0: Let me take these two. Ron, line 6.
1: Not too proud to beg right now. Oh, Ron's gone.
0: Joe, line 5.
8: Hey, guys. Thanks for taking the call. Was he the assistant on a talk show?
0: No. Not a psychic. This guy, his full occupation is, they got him as an American journalist, TV personality, author, and critic.
1: Everybody's going to have the phone line. It's going to go nuts.
0: Critic.
1: That was the clue we needed.
0: Yes, it was. Anthony, line 4.
9: Did he have a big bushy mustache?
0: Yes, he did.
1: I love that you listened and pivoted.
0: Gene Shalit is the dead guy in the envelope. Yes. For those of you who don't know, Gene Shalit was the film and book critic for the Today Show since 1970 all the way until 2015. So he would come on a couple of times a week and just do the movie reviews. He had a big old, like, he had a white guy afro, big bushy eyebrows, and a giant mustache.
1: He reminded me of the Doritos guy. Remember the Doritos guy who would take a bag of chips and eat it and then crunch it and the world shook? Remember he had a big old, same concept.
10: Oh, he looks insane, this guy.
0: Yeah, he sure does. But that was his look. He was married, so somebody slept with him. Ew. All right, your choice. Avenged Sevenfold or Yellow Card?
1: Mustache,
0: that's what
1: right.
0: We have left.
9: Keep them and just give it to somebody else. But thanks anyway.
0: You got it, man. Sorry about that.
1: What would it take for me to take a mustache ride on Gene Shalit?
10: This guy just screams Jewish.
0: She's just itching to sit on somebody's face.
10: Yeah, you is.
1: No,
0: that's the second time
1: that
0: that's coming up in 24 hours.
1: I know. Yeah.
10: Well,
1: I
10: she's getting hot. It's about time for her to see her little twink boy.
1: Yeah.
0: Her little twink boy.
1: I don't even care or know his real. His name is Neil because that's his name in the show.
10: Okay. Call him that.
1: I will. I'm literally saying, Neil, come over here, and I'm calling you Neil, and I don't care what your real name is. Get your.
0: By the way, this Gene Shalit guy died 6 days ago.
1: Yeah. Which is why I was surprised you used it. As soon as you said the critic, I was like, it can't be Gene Shalit.
0: Hot off the presses.
1: What made you do a recent one? You never do that.
0: Body's not even cold. Yeah, but you know what? He's so far under the radar.
1: One time when you were gone and we were like, you'd be proud of us because we did Dead Guy and you know how we're not a big fan of it.
0: Right.
1: But we did it. But I was like, let's make a difference. Let's do it because you never do a recent death. So we did one that was like 2 or 3 days before, something like that.
0: Right.
1: So
0: they got it right away?
1: I think so. I wanted that, though. That's the whole
0: exactly.
1: Point.
0: I know you did. You know that defeats the purpose of the game, right?
1: Nope, I like that.
0: And you know the purpose of the game is to get people to listen longer. Like, you know,
1: the purpose of the game is to give someone a prize and get it in and get it out.
10: I remember when, like, Mike and Corey filled in and they tried to do it.
1: Oh,
10: they
1: yeah.
10: were like, this guy was a famous musician, loved the color purple, became something else later, changed his name.
1: Yeah.
10: like, what are you doing? What are you doing, dog?
0: This guy, Monica, was known for, Gene Shalit was known for his frequent use of puns.
1: Oh.
0: And his distinctive bushy mustache and afro-styled hair.
10: Bro, that Jewish fro is crazy. Yeah,
0: he does. He's got the wafro.
10: Yeah. And the name, that just screams, Eugene. I'm Gene.
0: Eugene Shalit.
1: Shalit. Uh-huh. Yeah. Poor guy never had a chance. That's his name? What is he supposed to do?
0: I don't know, man. But yeah, he's got the wafro. He's got like the Bob Ross size wafro.
10: He looks crazy. That he was probably single, right? He was married.
0: No, he's married.
10: Oh, he was?
0: You.
10: Okay. I didn't hear that part. Sorry.
0: He was married.
1: He said he started on Today Show in 1970. My mom had one of those. Those big, huge afro thingies were huge in the 70s. That was the hairdo to have. Now, he just didn't change it.
0: Not so much for dudes, though.
1: Yeah. I don't know. Maybe not, yeah.
0: Although, our engineer has a... I should take it off the wall and show you. Our engineer has a photo of him surrounded by a bunch of girls while he's playing like the keyboard or the piano, and he's got the Jew fro 100%.
1: What makes it Jewish? Like, why do you keep saying
10: it's curly? Because
0: that was the thing.
10: Yeah,
0: that was real. I'm not making anything up there.
1: I'm not saying.
0: He would call it his Jew fro.
10: Yeah,
1: but can people that aren't Jewish? My mom wasn't Jewish. She had an afro. Well, then why isn't a Jewish?
0: It was a thing. What do you want me to tell you? I didn't mind. I don't make these things up.
1: No.
0: Don't shoot the messenger.
10: Yeah.
1: I feel like it's unnecessary. That's like saying, you know, Black Gareth. Like, we just call him Gareth.
10: Well,
1: like,
10: that's how they introduced me.
0: I mean, I'll go with Black Gareth if that's what the class wants.
10: I like it. It's kind of cool.
1: It's redundant.
0: If we had a white Gareth, it might make sense.
1: Yes.
10: Can I go by Black JP instead? That'd be kind of cool.
0: That's fun by me,
10: Black
0: too.
10: Black JP.
0: You going to start doing impressions, too?
10: Well, funny you say that.
1: You love it.
10: I got news for you when we come back in from the next break.
0: It's JP and Monica. 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

0: 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Got a little while left before we hand it off to Setting. 800-771-1025. Oh, and just a kind of heads up for tomorrow.
1: Yeah.
0: Drew Garabo will be broadcasting live from Janus for the watch party for the U.S. national team for the World Cup. If you want to go meet him, Dizzy's going to be there as well.
1: USA. Yeah.
0: They'll be there starting at 1 o'clock, I do believe, correct?
2: Yep, and doors open at 1:30. Nice. Game starts at 3.
0: There you go. So that's going to be a Janus. There's going to be Make Ultra specials and all sorts of cool stuff and giveaways and that whole thing. It'll be a great experience. So if you want to get out, if you have the Juneteenth holiday off and you want to bust out in the middle of the afternoon and go watch some football with the boys, get out there and do that.
1: JP.
0: What?
1: I know you're Metallica and AC/DC and whatever, but you're also Iron Maiden, right?
0: Big.
1: Okay. Oh, really?
0: Big.
1: Okay.
0: That's the one I went to Europe to go see.
1: Oh, why did I think that was Metallica? I don't know why.
0: And I'm going to see them Labor Day weekend.
1: Oh, shoot. Okay. Well, good for you. Well, so then you know who Bruce Dickinson is?
0: Absolutely.
1: I don't at all. But I saw this headline and thought of you, and I didn't realize you were such an Iron Maiden fan, but Bruce Dickinson came out. He had an interview, and he was talking to a journalist who was like saying something about, you know, because I guess he's stepping away. He's like, oh, you know, you hang in there.
0: Who's stepping away?
1: Keep going. Oh, whoever. Hold on. Dickinson, who made Consequence List. Hold on. I don't know these names.
0: Okay, Bruce is not stepping
1: drummer
0: away. Drummer sure.
1: Nico McBrain.
0: Nico stepped down. He was the drummer.
1: Yeah, decided to retire from touring.
0: He had a stroke and he couldn't play the way he used to, so he stopped.
1: That's it. And then I guess the journalist was like, oh, well, you know, he wants to keep going. And then this Dickinson guy says, well, you know, I think it's something to be said about stepping away when it's, you know, kind of going out on a high note, when you're full vocals and your artistry is starting to go downhill.
0: What, he start going after rock stars, singers that can't sing anymore?
1: It's kind of what it was. Listen, it's kind of what
0: right.
1: it was.
0: He's right. Listen, they're stealing money.
1: I don't think there's no.
0: They're stealing money.
1: Of course you take the money angle.
0: You just can't. You can't do it. It's no different than an athlete who can't do it anymore. You have to retire.
1: Listen, it is easy for us to say, I'm not an athlete. I'm not a drummer in Iron Maiden.
0: Right.
1: But also the fans, like I can speak from my point of view, which is as a fan, and I want to go see the band that I want to see. Now, I know how old they are, and if I don't expect them to be in peak perfection like they were back in their heyday. So I get now, and I don't think it's stealing my money. I think it's, or as the guy pointed out earlier, my free concert ticket.
0: There are two.
1: It's more of I just want to be entertained.
0: There are two glaring examples of...
1: Don't be mean.
0: Just stop.
1: Don't be mean.
0: Vince Neil and Motley Crue.
1: Well.
0: And David Lee Roth.
1: Oh,
0: I mean...
1: That's rough.
0: Horrific. Horrific.
1: But let's take David Lee Roth specifically.
0: Now he's got three black dudes doing backup vocals for Van Halen songs because he can't do it.
1: You got a problem with black eyes?
0: No, I have a problem with Van Halen with backup singers. That's what I have a problem with.
1: Listen,
0: that's terrible.
1: Let's use him as the example. He has clearly always been a performer. Yes, singing and all, whatever, but the performance of it all was his thing. How do you take that gene that he has in his brain that he's like, I just want to put on a show and perform, and just tell him, no, sit down. Like,
0: it has to be ingrained
1: in him where he just doesn't want to give it up.
0: Say that about any wide receiver that can't throw anymore.
1: Sports have a physical toll on them. Like, if they get hit.
0: Same
1: like,
0: thing. Oh, he no, can't but, perform. The quarterback can't perform anymore. He can't throw the ball. He can't get the ball downfield anymore. He's not fast enough, right?
1: If a quarterback gets
0: the singer can't sing anymore. That's his job.
1: It's not a fit. Like, that, to me, there's life or death consequences in an athlete. And there's not life or death consequences.

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0: know what I'm saying? I think you do.
1: Check 1-2.
2: Let's go.
1: All systems are go.
3: Make some noise!

0: yay. Last night was a late night, buddy.
1: Oh, yeah? What'd you do?
2: I'm partying.
0: It was like 9 episodes of Jeopardy on last night.
1: Mm.
0: It was the Tournament of Champions or the Gods of Thunder or something. It's like the ultimate champions.
1: Okay.
0: And they were fighting it out last night, but they had like 2 hours in a row on. I was up until 10 o'clock watching Jeopardy, and I couldn't go to sleep. And I realized that I often ask this question. Would I cross the street to meet Metallica? If you said to me, Metallica was at the Hard Rock at 3 o'clock today, if you want to go meet them, would I drive all the way to the Hard Rock?
1: Okay.
0: Probably, because it's Metallica, but then again, it depends on what else I had to do that day. You know, if you told me that Rogesh Raut and Javeria and what's his name, Matt Imodio, would be that, I'd be like, yeah, I'll go meet them. Those are all the Jeopardy grand champions.
1: Hmm.
0: Yeah, I mean, like, I would geek out for them. Isn't that dumb?
1: Yeah,
0: that's my. I know, yeah, that's my life now. That's what I care about.
3: Jeopardy just seems so boring to watch for me.
0: Yeah, I mean, I enjoy.
3: I know
0: playing
3: a ton of people like you just like don't miss it no matter what.
0: Yeah, I don't. I know. I mean, I pretty much. I mean, I tape it, so if we get home late, I'll watch it before I go to bed.
1: That's wild. I don't think there's anything on TV that I know what time it's on and tune in to watch it.
0: No,
1: you know what I mean.
3: Yeah, outside of sports, there's nothing I watch.
1: Right, exactly.
3: When it airs.
1: Yeah.
0: Yeah, that's probably true. I don't know any sitcoms that are on TV.
3: So like, I'll throw like WWE, like Raw on sometimes on Monday nights.
0: Yeah, I don't even do that. Like that's sometimes that's background when I fall asleep, but that's I go, let me see what's happening, and I'll just fall asleep while it's on.
1: I did watch a new series that was decent. It could have been, I don't know how many episodes it has, whatever, but they could have knocked like probably 3 episodes out of it and stuff. Was the Better Sister.
0: Oh, yeah, I saw the advertisement.
1: Jessica Biel and Elizabeth Banks. It was pretty good.
0: Okay, that's good to know.
1: Yeah.
0: That's good to know. I think that I found the most full episode of Seinfeld ever last night.
1: The most full episode? Like,
0: it's like 5 episodes in one.
1: Everybody's got something going on.
0: Jerry and Milos, the tennis player.
1: Yeah, that's a great one.
0: It's great on its own.
1: Look at him, he's like a little baby.
0: Jerry and Milos convinces Jerry to buy a racket, the tennis racket, says it's the only one to play with. Then it turns out Milos stinks at tennis, and Milos doesn't want to be embarrassed. Jerry's hitting on his girl. Milos is like, I'll hook you up with the girl. Turns out that girl was Milos's wife, and Milos was trying to save face. That's all going on in one episode, while at the same time, there's 4 other things going on. I can't remember what they are now, but Elaine with the video guy, Vincent.
1: Yeah.
0: That's happening where she falls for the guy because she likes his movie picks at the Blockbuster. And then it turns out he's like 15 years
1: old. He's a teenager, yeah.
0: she's like, what do you got in here? Vodka and fireworks. Well, Kramer has something. George, it's the shrimp story where the jerk store called.
1: Yep.
0: And then Kramer's got something going on too. I can't remember, but each one's got something smashing. Like for each one's like a whole episode.
1: Yeah, they would always do at least 2 things going on at once. But yeah, there's sometimes where everybody's got something going on. I gotta tell you, one of my favorites is whenever George is taking the IQ test and he has Elaine take it for him, and she takes it to the diner and spills stuff on it, and he tells his girlfriend that he went out the window and all that. So, I mean, it's fantastic.
0: Oh, it's Kramer rents the movie about the lady in the coma and decides he wants to die if he gets put on the machines.
1: Oh, yeah. Do not resuscitate.
0: Do not resuscitate. That's all going on in one episode.
3: I tried to get into Seinfeld. I couldn't do it.
0: Oh, you're crazy.
3: Really? I started watching a couple episodes, and I don't know. I think you had to really fall in love with it when it was airing to appreciate it.
0: I didn't. I was a latecomer to it because when it was on when I was in high school, so I'd watched some of it here and there, and I went, oh, yeah, I know the characters, but I didn't really appreciate it until I watched it the third time.
1: I loved it from the get-go. Like, I watched it from back when it was Seinfeld Chronicles. I saw Jerry when I was, like, 15 doing stand-up, 15 or 16, whatever, so I was into it. And then now you can just put it on at any time, and it still makes me laugh, and you can watch it and watch each character do something different. It's hilarious.
3: I love Curb Your Enthusiasm, but I don't know. Seinfeld just doesn't do it for me.
0: It's funny. When I started watching Curb Your Enthusiasm, I actually thought it was a better show. Like, I was like, this is way better. This is way funnier. This is what Seinfeld was, like, supposed to be, and this is the real version of it, but I don't know.
1: But it's different, though.
0: It's so much,
1: you know, Seinfeld's scripted. Seinfeld right. is a sitcom, and that's the way it is, and stuff where Curb is all improv, you know. They basically say, we're going to start here, we want to get here, and this is, you know, figure it out.
0: Larry David's is great. He's just very funny. Anyway, good morning and welcome to the program. It is Tuesday. Carmen, how are you doing?
4: I'm good. Good morning.
0: Oh, no. What's going on?
4: Nothing. I'm a little tired.
0: Were you up watching Jeopardy last night?
4: No, not at all. No, we just got to bed a little later than normal because we were doing our sheets, like washing them.
0: Yeah.
4: But we also did the comforter, and that takes forever to dry. Like, you have to do one cycle, take it out, fluff it up, you know.
1: Yeah, because if it gets twisted, you're like, no, it's just got a big wet crease in it.
4: In the middle. So basically, that did not get done until like 10:30.
0: That's very weird. We did the same thing last night.
4: Oh, really?
0: Yeah.
4: See,
0: Anna could not go to bed because it was actually Joey's comforter that she was up all night drying for the fourth time.
4: Yeah. So usually I do my sheets once a week, and I always do it on Sunday. I don't always do the comforter. That's like a once a month kind of thing.
0: Right.
4: You know what I mean?
0: Right.
4: But I do the sheets every week, and we have two sets. That way, if I do it and I don't feel like changing it, it's in the dryer, and I'll change them the next day.
0: Mm-hmm.
4: Chad did it, and he took the sheets off the bed and washed those. So we had no choice but to stay up and do it.
0: Yeah, that's a pain in the ass.
4: Yeah. Again, it wasn't the end of the world, but that comforter not being dry. And for whatever reason, our room is so freaking cold. Like, I don't know what it is. It's the coldest room in the house.
1: Is it on the back of the house? Like, the sun's not hitting it directly?
4: It is on the back and on the top floor. But it just started happening. Like, this week, like, it's been a noticeable change. Like, I don't even need to put the air down.
1: Enjoy it.
4: Yeah, at 74, like, I don't even have to put it down to go to bed, which usually I put it down to, like, 70, you know?
0: I want to call the kid from Superheat and Air at night and ask him if he can come over so I can kiss him on his head. It's so cold in my house. Oh, it's so wonderful.
1: My wife is the queen of washing the sheets and comforter and all that stuff and not telling me and then not putting it back on.
0: Oh, you have to go to bed?
1: And I go to bed and it's just a bare bed and I go, come on. She goes, oh, it's in the dryer. And I go, I got to do it.
0: Go get it.
1: I'm ready for bed. Like, that's not part of my going to bed routine.
4: Yeah.
0: You know, I'm not very, like, typical chauvinist to where I'm like, it's my wife's job to cook and to clean and to do all the dishes. And my wife works full time. And I feel like I contribute a lot. I feel like we both contribute a lot. Certainly she contributes more to the house. But there are like two things that I will never do. I never do the dishes and I never do the laundry. If she asked me, like she won a couple of times, she's like, hey, can you do those dishes for me? That's fine. I'll clear it out. Especially she's grossed out by if a dish has food on it. You know what I mean? Not like a plate, but like sometimes I'll make fish and the fish will bake onto the pan.
1: Oh yeah.
0: And she has a hard time scraping that off. It grosses her out. So a couple of times she'd be like, can you do those dishes? That's fine. But that's very, very rare. I can do laundry, but I never do laundry.
1: I do my own laundry, and I enjoy doing my own laundry.
0: Yeah, I mean, I think that's occasionally, if I need something done right away and nobody's home, I can do my own laundry.
1: But also because I know exactly where everything is, I have it, and I know that I wash that, and that's there.
0: You must be a pizza to live with.
1: No,
0: I mean, that's great. I'm saying she must love that.
1: Oh, yeah. I don't like doing the dishes. I will. And that's like a real look how sweet I am.
0: Yeah.
3: Then what do you do? You started out saying that I help out a lot.
4: Yeah.
3: I don't do the dishes.
0: I cook dinner a lot.
3: Cook dinner?
1: Cook dinner for everyone and everyone eats what you cook?
0: Yeah.
1: Oh, yeah. Right. I can't do that. My wife will eat like two things.
3: Cook dinner.
0: I cook dinner. I'll like straighten up. Like I'll see stuff and I'll straighten up stuff. I contribute like to the way my wife, because we have the cleaning ladies come, so they do most of the cleaning.
3: Well, they're the ones that do a lot.
0: They
1: pay for them.
0: I'm saying I'm on par. I mean, I shouldn't say I'm on par. My wife does way more than I do, but I'm not.
3: Joe does the trash.
0: Yep. let's not get crazy. I don't know why we got to dive deep into this.
4: Are you saying you tinker with things around the house?
1: Yeah. If he sees a magazine askew, he'll straighten it out.
0: I'll straighten it out. Yeah. No problem.
3: It sounds like you do a lot.
4: So nice of you.
0: I have had that argument with my wife about the garbage, and I said, I am a man that gets things done. I don't necessarily do them, but I get things done.
3: Right. Yeah. If so you delegate a lot of duties, is what you're saying.
0: Yeah, like she takes all the garbage out of the cans and replaces the bags. And then sometimes I'll bring the garbage to the door, where Joe then gets rid of the garbage. But sometimes I'll wake up the next day and there'll just be a pile of garbage right out there. She does it all. And then I'm out as the middleman.
3: I'm just pointing out, you started by saying, I do a lot. Yeah, and enlisted all the things you don't do.
1: I replaced the water heater the other day.
0: Yeah. I mean, I hired a guy to replace the water heater. But it got done.
3: I do a lot, except trash, dishes, laundry, cleaning.
0: I don't do the...
3: I occasionally make dinner.
0: Yeah. And maybe that's how I should have started. I occasionally make dinner at this house. But I never do laundry.
4: I tinker a little bit.
0: Yeah.
1: You make fish stick to a pan. Yeah. Gross your wife out.
0: I have cleaned the toilets before. Like if I mess up.
1: Now,
0: toilet,
1: when
0: I'll
1: you
0: clean
1: say
0: it.
1: Cleaning, do you mean just urinating on the spot?
0: No. I'm so good at that, Galvin.
3: Joe, can you go clear a path in the garage for all the stuff?
0: Listen, Joe helped me out in an emergency. Thank you, Joe.
1: Let me ask you this.
0: Don't let these guys bring us down.
1: Since you don't do laundry, do you know the difference between like?
0: How did this turn around?
1: Do you know the difference between like a regular wash and a quick wash? You know, there's a setting for that.
0: Yes, there's a full load and a quick wash.
1: Yeah. So I do the quick wash. I do the quick wash, and I have in my house the laundry, the pods, and the actual liquid detergent because my wife likes to pour the liquid detergent like she's in the champagne room with a bunch of strippers and she's just pouring champagne on them. It's crazy how the amount that she uses. I go, I don't know what you're doing. I don't know what you think you're doing, what you think. And I do the quick wash and she gets mad at me. And I go, why are you mad at me? She goes, do the regular full wash. And I go, I'm not out there tackling people and rolling in the dirt.
0: Right.
1: So I'm wearing a t-shirt for 4 hours and then putting it, in the laundry basket and stuff. But she loses her mind. I go, have I ever not smelled clean? Do I ever have stains on my shirt? Anything. I wear it for 4 hours. I wear it here. I take it off when I go home. And I put it in the laundry basket. That's a quick wash.
0: Yeah, I agree with you. I don't. I usually change after the show as well. And, if I have to go out of the house, because I'm basically wearing, pajama type clothes. Not that I don't go out like this, but I'll probably throw on a t-shirt with sleeves before I leave the house today.
1: You gotta class it up. I am immediately shirtless when I get home. Immediately shirtless. I don't know why that's funny. As soon as I get home, I could just go, I'm gonna pop this off and just take my shirt off.
3: My kids don't want to see that.
1: Oh, well. But tell your kids not to come to my house. How do you like that? I don't think I ever invited them.
0: Yeah, I don't know.
3: Listen, I'm with you. I don't do laundry. I don't do none of that stuff.
4: Really?
0: Yeah, but I mean,
3: my kids do it all. They're like little slaves.
0: That's good. My kids do nothing.
3: My kids, they clean the kitchen. My son throws the garbage, and they all do their own laundry.
0: I never thought I'd be the father who said this, but I was like, Juliana, and she said, what? I go, come in here, and she comes in here, and I go, why are your shoes in the kitchen? Like, I'm so sick of seeing her shoes everywhere in this house.
3: That my daughter leaves her shoes everywhere, and I take them, I throw them out in the backyard.
0: Yeah, that's good. I throw them in the pool.
1: My mom used to gather all of our shoes and put them in the middle of the family room. She's like, get all these shoes, get them out of here. And it would be, I mean, four boys. You had at least 20 pairs of shoes in there. It was crazy how many shoes. And we're like, all right, relax. Like, so
0: my wife has a nice walk-in closet in the bedroom in our master bedroom. And it was built out before we got here with like slots where you put shoes.
1: Yeah.
0: Like little shoe things are. So the cleaning ladies, whenever they find a pair of shoes in the house, they put them in there.
1: Oh yeah. Regardless.
0: I never go in there.
1: Yeah.
0: So I don't know. The other day I walked out and there was a pile of shoes in front of my wife's closet. Most of them men's shoes. And I looked at it and I go, what is this? Your boyfriend's coming by? And she looked at me and she goes, they're yours, idiot. And I go, what do you mean? She goes, these shoes are all yours. The cleaning ladies keep putting them in the closet. I never knew. I may have worn them once, took them off, left them out somewhere in the cleaning. I feel like I got 10 brand new pairs of sneakers yesterday.
3: Still in the box.
0: Yeah. I have a whole new slew of shoes that I didn't even know existed. They're all white. They're all brand new. I was like, oh, that's a good way to store them, I guess.
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0: Carmen, I got something yesterday that I saw that is right up our alley.
24: What?
0: And when I say us, I mean me making money off of you online doing sex stuff.
3: Oh, yeah.
24: 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More armpit pictures.
0: Can you please go to this website? 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
24: That's what I'm saying. 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
3: Turn your Wi-Fi off on your phone and look it up on your phone.
24: Okay.
0: This is a good one, Carmen. This is what you do.
3: What you got?
0: Bathe, B-A-T-H-E, bathe in my, so we should have B-A-T-H-E-I-N-M-Y, milk.com.
3: It came right up on my
0: bathe in my milk.com.
24: Yeah. Of course it did, Gio.
3: I've never been here, but it came right up. Oh, that's so weird. So my buddy Kevin posted this, and I thought it was a broad from up there that was doing it.
0: I don't know what it is. A woman says
3: it's all dudes
0: that you can. Yeah,
3: yeah. She'll
0: watch you bathe in her milk. I don't know, Carmen. Yeah. If this is a thing, you can do anything you want.
24: Listen, there are a lot of perverts out there. You can make money like demeaning guys. I saw a girl talk about how this guy wanted her to do a bathroom scenario, you know?
0: Right.
3: Yeah.
24: And he sent her money and also sent her an Uber Eats delivery of the meal he wanted her to eat.
3: I'm not eating that. I'm not eating that.
0: I'm not eating it, but I mean,
24: it was a meal, like it was Indian one, and it was a meal for a family. And she videotapes herself and she eats the whole thing and then she goes through the process.
3: Gotcha. Okay, yeah. So he wanted the specific meal for the specific outcome.
24: Yeah.
3: I was going to say, this looks like super creepy. It's fake.
0: Oh, I figured it was.
3: Yeah, right. It's because I clicked on the link to email and it goes to some comedian's Patreon.
0: Yeah, I know. I figured it was fake, but still it's...
3: We should make it real.
0: Carmen, you could do anything. You can do it. If you got out there and said bathe in my milk.com and you make the milk or do something like that, or you make bathe in my own soap.com, people would come take baths in your soap.
3: Did you see the video I posted yesterday? It happened to come up because we were talking about Carmen doing stuff, whatever, and it was some girl, and she's like, "You guys know, I told you I have an OnlyFans. Did you know that guys will send you pictures of their stuff and they want me to rate it?"
0: Yeah.
3: And she goes, "I told one guy his thing looked like something from SpongeBob, some character or whatever." And she goes, "And he said thank you and he paid me." And she goes, "Then another guy wanted me a picture of me licking my armpit." She goes, "I don't know." And she goes, "And then another guy wanted some of my hair." And she goes, "I don't think so, sir. Are you a warlock? Are you trying to do stuff?
0: Clone me."
3: Yeah.
0: Yeah. Oh, I don't know. Guys are just... It's guys.
3: They pay to get rated?
24: Yeah.
3: Like yeah. Really?
25: So you send her and she's like, "Ooh, that's gross. I give it a 3. Or she's like, "Oh, nice. I give it a 9. You know what I mean? Like,
0: what is the best result out of that? I mean, I feel like if I show it to a woman and she goes, "Oh, that's pretty good. I give it a 6. I go, "That's about what I expected."
25: Yeah, but also weirdos like to be degraded. And,
0: I know. I would, if she would have been like, "Ew, 2, I go, "Oh."
25: I mean, there's guys that go to, you know, what are the mistresses? What are they called? The
3: dominatrix.
25: Yeah, dominatrix. And they're like, "Look at you, you pathetic worm," and, you know, all that stuff.
0: I don't
25: and they like
0: that.
25: It.
0: I don't like that at all. I like to be praised.
25: By the way, hottest dominatrix ever is Lucy Liu from Payback with Mel Gibson.
0: Yeah,
25: and that one guy,
0: yeah.
25: And she's punching him in the belly and doing all kind of stuff.
0: She is very attractive.
25: So hot.
0: She was on the show. I don't know if it was on this show.
25: Yeah.
0: She was pretty good.
25: Yeah.
0: I remember telling her, "I thought you'd be bitchy."
25: She seems really cool.
0: Yeah,
25: she seems like she'd be really fun.
0: I said the opposite. I thought you'd be... I remember her, Christina Ricci. Christina Ricci was the first one I think I ever said to her, "I go, I can't believe you. I just thought you'd be so bitchy." And she was like, "Why?" I go, "I don't know. You got that kind of face, but you weren't. You were
25: I
0: great."
25: I think one of the most fun, you know, and we didn't really know what to expect, whatever, was the chick that was on Orange is the New Black and
0: Laura Prepon.
25: Yeah, Laura Prepon. Yeah. She was doing all kind of fun stuff.
0: Yeah, and she had girls in the house.
25: Yeah.
0: By the end of that conversation, we didn't know what just happened.
25: Yeah.
0: Like, she just come out.
3: Was she the blonde or the one with
0: redhead?
3: The
25: redhead.
3: Oh, redhead. Okay. Yeah.
0: And she was fun. And then I think that she was banging Dana White. Because I said something to her, and she kind of laughed it off. And then I said something to Dana White when we had him on, and he was like, and I didn't know he was married.
25: Yeah.
0: He
25: just kinda, that sounds good. Shut up.
3: That show was good, and then it kind of fell off and got weird.
0: Yeah, I mean, you know, those shows have a limited run. How many episodes of the 70s can you watch?
3: That's true.
25: Are you talking about that or the Orange is the New
3: Black?
25: Orange
3: is the New Black.
0: Oh,
3: Orange
0: is that was good, too.
3: Like, the first season was good, and then it just got weird, and I'm like, I'm out.
25: It's hard, though, because they have, like, maybe a couple seasons, and then it becomes this huge hit, and then they bring in more writers because they're like, we need more ideas and stuff. And then it may not necessarily go along with what the original, you know, idea was and stuff. Yeah.
0: Do you know, I got into a wormhole. How many podcasts there are of people? There was one that was all black dudes, which was really blowing my mind. It was all black dudes, and they weren't nerds. They were all like regular, like cool black guys talking about the new Superman movie.
3: Oh yeah.
0: It's everybody's worried about it, whether it's going to be good or not. Most nerds are saying it's the Superman they've waited for, that they wanted, like comic book Superman. And then the rest of them are like, I don't know. It's this corn sweat guy, the guy who plays Superman, that's going to be the deciding factor.
25: I don't like him.
0: I feel like I don't like him either, but everybody that's seen the movie says he's great.
25: Yeah.
0: And they say it's just like the comic book has been, which you haven't gotten in years.
25: Can I tell you his problem? Not handsome enough for me.
0: I have to tell you, I saw him doing interviews, very handsome, with a beard.
25: Mm.
0: Not a handsome, but too Superman, little boy.
25: Superman can't have a beard unless he
0: like he plays for Yankees.
25: To Alaska.
3: Does he have an English accent? Is he an English guy?
25: Oh, I don't know.
0: Oh, I don't think so.
3: Oh, okay.
0: I don't think so.
25: What is his name?
0: David Cornsweat.
25: Oh, come on. That can't be right.
3: You can't be Superman.
25: Corn sweat.
3: Horn swoggle.
25: American actor.
0: Yeah.
3: Oh, okay, good.
25: Yeah. Looks a lot better in this picture here. In the movie, I don't know.
0: They make him look like a baby.
25: Also, I don't know. He looks weird. Like, and you know what? He has a little bit of a beard here. Well, in this picture, he looks better. Some reason, like the past few Supermans have been very handsome. And then this guy, you're like, I don't know.
0: Yeah, they went a little boy route.
25: By the way, I rate your Superman. If you want to send me a picture of your Superman. All
3: right. I think he's better than Brandon Routh.
0: Brandon Routh is trying to redo Christopher Reeve. And they didn't really have a story there. And it was not that great.
3: But just on looks, I think he looks better than Brandon Routh.
25: Says this guy is 6'4".
0: Yeah, which he looks little, but he's not.
25: He does, yeah. He looks little. Because what's his name? The other guy, the last one.
0: Henry Cavill.
25: Big, and he's not, though. Right. Henry Cavill's
0: he's 6 foot.
25: Is he?
0: Yeah.
3: When I first saw like the pictures of Henry Cavill as Superman, I was like, I don't like it. But then he ended up being great. So.
0: He was great.
3: Yeah.
0: He was great. In our generation, we've had like 9 Superman.
3: I think he might be my Superman now.
0: That's what I think. Christopher Reeves was good, but I don't know.
3: Just too old now. I tried to go back and watch some of those. They don't hold up at all.
0: No, I don't feel like he did enough Superman stuff. The best Superman was Superman 3 when he was bad Superman.
3: Yeah.
0: And he started flicking peanuts.
25: Yeah, and breaking bottles. I don't like how over-the-top nerdy Christopher Reeve is as Clark Kent.
0: Yeah.
25: It's like too much, the pushing up the glasses.
3: Yeah.
0: Well, they say in this one that there is that they went out of their way to make a different character, like the difference between Clark and Superman.
25: Mm-hmm.
0: Like it's not just like Henry Cavill was just Superman. Like there was nothing different about him except for the glasses.
25: Yeah.
0: But they say this guy, I don't know if he's nerdy, but they're definitely a lot different from each other. So, I don't know. I'll be the first one to go see it, even though I've been complaining about it for the last 6 months.
3: Oh, yeah. I'll go see it for sure.
0: We got a little outing? We going to the movie after the show in July?
3: Yeah.
0: July 11th? What is today's date? Oh, we're just in the second day of June. We got plenty of time.
3: Yeah, it's going to be a minute.
0: All right. 800-771-1025 are the phone numbers. We got a lot of things going on in this radio station. I watched the Brett Favre documentary. Did you watch that?
3: I did.
0: He is a bad dude.
3: He is. Scumbag.
0: Scumbag is more like it. Bad. I don't know. Bad. I feel like scumbag. I feel like a kind of guy who's got all the money and all the fame, but it's probably pretty dumb. At the end of the day, he's still some hilljack from Mississippi.
25: Yeah. You should throw a ball.
0: Right. And then you got a bunch of people telling him, you can do this, you can do that. And he listens to them. Okay. So when in the welfare scandal, when they go to him and they say, you know, you could do this and it won't come back. And he'll be like, another one come back on me. All right, I'll do it there. He does, he's getting advice from other people. That right. doesn't make him, like, still at that point, he should go, so I'm stealing this money is basically right. what's
25: from
0: happening.
25: The poorest people, yeah.
0: Right. But I don't know how many people are going to turn down $1 million that they think they could walk away with free and clear.
25: I got to think that if you have millions of dollars, maybe you go, you know what? I'm
0: already rich.
25: Yeah, and I've already done a lot in my life, and I've already got a lot for just being able to throw a ball. Maybe I don't take this other $1 million from the poorest people yeah, in the world.
3: At the right. expense of others.
25: Yeah.
0: The other thing is that, like, I have nowhere near the close to Brett Favre money, and if you dangle $1 million in front of me and there's a chance of legal implications, I won't even mess around
25: yeah,
0: with it.
25: Yeah, because you know there's a possibility of you losing all your other stuff that you earned
0: exactly.
25: legitimately.
0: Exactly. But anyway, I watched the situation with him and Jen Sturger, and Jen is going to join us on the show tomorrow, and we'll talk about the Brett Favre Netflix documentary. Her rise to stardom was unbelievable. I mean, it happened, boom, just like
25: yeah.
0: that.
25: Yeah.
0: Just like that. And then Brett Favre, he was wanting her to rate it. He sent her a picture.
25: Oh, yeah.
0: Of, yeah.
25: He yeah. wanted it. And it didn't seem like it was going to be rated very well.
0: Did not. I can't wait
25: they
0: to
25: They did
0: ask
25: not pixelate
0: her.
25: A lot.
0: I don't. I believe her, by the way. I believe her story the way she tells it, because she could have gone so many other routes. And she
25: oh,
0: didn't.
25: Yeah.
3: She didn't even want it to come out.
25: Right. No.
3: She was just going to keep it to herself.
0: No,
3: and just,
0: the guy from Deadspin says he's a scumbag for leaking the story. I don't understand how, I guess maybe in the early stages of D-Pix, he wasn't worried about it coming back to bite him in the ass.
3: Yeah.
0: Like, you know, you're giving it to somebody.
24: Right. But his face isn't in it. So it's almost.
0: No, but it's very clear. It's right. a jet uniform. I mean, look, my wife reached through curtains and felt it and knew it was mine. I'm sure if she saw it, she'd know that it was mine.
24: Right. But I'm just saying, this is like before D-Pix and people calling other people out were really a thing. I bet he thought because he was Brett Favre, it wouldn't come out.
0: But my opinion is, because he was Brett Favre, that's more of a reason for it to be hidden. You know, like that it's more valuable that it's Brett Favre's than Mike Altas.
24: Right. Yeah. But again, he's just some.
0: I mean, the National Enquirer has been. Right. That's the thing. Yeah. The National Enquirer has been around collecting bad pictures for a long time. Even if you didn't go online and you went to one of the. You know, TMZ was around then, you know. I don't know. I'm going to talk to Jen, who did not cash in on it, by the way.
3: No.
0: Did not cash in more on her being hot at the FSU game than anything else.
3: Yeah.
0: Boy, was she gorgeous.
3: Yeah.
0: I mean, she's still very pretty now, but she's had a lot of work done, but she was gorgeous, man. When they showed those pictures of her in the stands and going to the games, man, and you knew her then?
3: Yeah.
0: Holy.
3: That's right when I met her.
0: She was something else.
3: She was a bartender at one of the bars I had gigs at, so like, I already kind of knew her, and then she started doing like bikini contests and stuff right after the Monday Night Football thing happened.
0: Yeah, she
3: And
0: was.
3: Then she was doing appearances as like the cowgirl at bars.
24: Well, and she even said like in the thing, because I watched it, she even said like when she was on campus, people wouldn't realize that she was the cowgirl. She had to put on the hat and people would be like, oh my God. Like, because she just looked like some average student, you know?
3: Yeah, because up there there's, you know, tons of hot chicks that, you know what I mean? But yeah, she would stick out when she would do that.
25: Yeah, she was like, did you think I was going to show up to my class in a bikini top?
3: The first time when I asked her, I'm like, you want to like come on the radio and we could promote your gigs and stuff? She's like, yeah, sure. And she showed up, same thing, t-shirt, jeans, hat on.
0: Ugh.
3: And then she would come on and do like football picks and stuff.
0: Yeah, smoking hot.
3: Yeah.
0: All right, well, she'll join us on the show tomorrow. In the meantime, we have to take a break.
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5: And now, an open letter.
7: Stop. Rewind that.
5: And now, an open letter from Galvin.
7: This
25: is an open letter to people that are making things too easy. Dear people that are making things too easy. Seriously? Have you seen these Skechers commercials where they have these slip-on shoes? Because apparently, it's become too taxing for humans to bend down or tie their shoes. Is that where we are now? Are we going to evolve into a race of beings that can't bend? Is it because we're too lazy or too fat? Or both? Probably too fat. Which brings me to something else that is making it too easy for us. Uber Eats. Back in the day, it was only pizza that would get delivered. Now you can literally get anything. And of course, I'll pay for priority because I don't want some a-hole getting their burritos before I get my Chinese food. If I don't pay for priority, it won't be hot when it gets here. Meanwhile, every egg roll I've ever bitten into has been hotter than 1,000 suns. First, they would deliver. Then it was faster delivery. And I guarantee that eventually they'll help you actually eat your food. Then they'll take you to the bathroom. Or as I like to call it, poober. We've been making things easier forever. Microwaves, remember when those started popping up and people were like, you realize those will give you tumors. It's like radiation. And we were like, yes, but did you see how fast it heats up my lasagna? We had horses, then we had wagons, then we had cars, planes. We've actually been a society that tries to make stuff easier for a long time. In fact, there's a saying, if you want to make money, build a better mousetrap. But sometimes I think we push things a little too far. If the Orville brothers never invented the airplane, would humans have evolved enough that we'd be able to fly around like Superman? I guess we'll never know. But one thing I can tell you for sure, no matter what Gio says, those mobility scooters, they were meant to be used by handicapped people, not fat fatties. I'm Galvin from the Mike Kelce Show, and this has been an open letter to people that are making things too easy.

0: Hey, oh my God.
1: What?
0: Can you guys like hold off for like 5 minutes with Sporkle?
2: Oh, you're the poop?
3: No.
0: It's so bad.
1: You're the poop? It's poop?
0: It's so bad.
3: What?
1: Why did you wait until now?
0: I didn't wait.
3: It was brewing.
0: The open letter came on, and then I started getting nervous about holding it, and then that made it worse.
1: Ew. So what would you say on a scale of 1 to 10, how bad do you have the poop right now?
0: 8.
1: Oh. I think we just Sporkle first.
0: Okay, let's go.
1: Is the camera on her?
0: Yes.
1: Okay, I'd like to see what she looks like.
0: I gotta go, or we gotta go.
2: I'm uncomfortable.
0: It hurts.
1: What do you mean it hurts?
0: I gotta go. It hurts.
1: Where? You mean in the belly or the butt?
0: Both.
4: Oh, bubble guts.
3: Oh, ravioli.
4: Oh, she's leaving.
1: Wait, no, you can't leave.
0: I gotta leave.
1: No, we're in the middle of the show. You can do it, Carmen.
3: Priorities.
1: Did she leave?
3: She was talking about how much of a hero she was that she drank 2 glasses of wine and showed up for work. Now she has to leave.
1: In the middle of the show.
0: Listen, I gotta go or we gotta play.
1: We can do both.
0: Now.
3: I mean, we gotta know what the prizes are.
4: Yeah, I mean, what's going on?
0: Hailstorm. Well, let's go.
1: Gotta be, I need it delivered in a precise fashion.
4: It's gonna be
0: Hailstorm, kind of XFC50, Rays vs. Jays, Bill Maher. Oh, let's go.
1: Did you say Rafer's Jays?
3: I don't even know what's going on.
0: Rays vs. Jays.
1: Who were the Jays?
0: I hate you. This is how I'm doing sports.
4: Yeah, baseball's going to start. Yeah. I was watching some spring training on SportsCenter last night.
1: All right, Carmen, I'll make you a deal.
0: I don't care.
1: You can go. You could go to the bathroom first. We'll wait, but you got to call us when we get to listen.
0: Wait, what? I can't do that. Come on, can we just go? I'm fine standing, but it hurts.
4: Would you say it's still an 8 right now?
0: I'm saying it's a 9. Let's go, people.
3: I think it's more of a 2.
1: Sorry, I'll give you $100 or you can do 10 jumper jacks.
0: No.
1: $100.
0: Great. 1, 2, 3. Okay, 10. Let's go.
5: You can't leave your bone TV camera with you.
4: What if we say naughty words?
1: Don't worry about it.
4: What if we say bad things and you're not there to dump it?
0: Exactly.
4: So be a professional.
3: She's dumping it.
1: Oh, yeah.
3: She's dumping it.
4: Gotta hit the dump button.
0: Come on, man. I made some strong-ass coffee today. I gotta go.
5: That shouldn't be mean to me. This is the universe talking to you.
0: I wasn't being mean to you. I was exposing you for the lying rat that you are.
5: You're lying right now.
0: How am I lying? I have
5: pile
0: to
5: of garbage.
0: Yeah.
4: Instant karma.
5: Sloppy. Wine drinking.
1: Sloppy.
5: Mm-hmm.
1: Poop holding.
5: Poop holding.
0: Yeah. Listen, Mike, you left your own show to go to the restroom, and you didn't come back. So go screw yourself. It happens to people. You're rude. Shut up, Joe. Who are you?
5: What? I'm sorry? Oh, my God.
0: How about this? You don't like it, do you?
1: What?
4: What happened?
1: Hello?
5: She's still there. Oh, she turned her camera off.
1: What are you doing? Are you pooping in the studio?
0: No, just
5: get a trash can. It'll work.
0: Okay, cool.
1: All right, do you want to run to the bathroom?
0: No, I'm fine now.
1: Oh, you went in the studio.
0: No,
4: false alarm.
0: I was,
3: Carmen, just do it in Bone TV. They're used to having crap in there.
5: Yep.
1: Right. Wait a second. Why were you at DEF CON 5 and now you're okay?
0: Because I relaxed my mind. I put it back in.
1: Don't relax your sweet thing.
4: Wombat's back in the cave.
0: But I still have to go, so we either need to go or I do need to go.
1: All right. It's time to play Sporkle. Here we go.
0: Suck it.
1: Oh my God, we're all deaf.
0: Rude.
4: What is happening?
0: You want to be rude? I'll be rude.
1: Well, listen, I need you to deliver Sporkle in a precise manner.
0: I need you to shut up and do your thing so we can go.
5: Are you not going to turn your camera back
0: on? Nope.
1: You know, you have to.
0: Go for it. Part of your contract. No, it's not. I'm not under contract, sucker. Yeah.
1: Oh, no, it's your life contract.
4: She's getting the meat sweats.
5: Yeah.
1: I can't do it until you can see you.
0: Go. Yeah.
5: I can't see you.
1: Go.
4: Is this a short Sporkle or a long one?
5: She hasn't turned her camera on.
0: It's not connecting, Joe. There's nothing I can do about that.
5: There's plenty you can do. I turned it on, you idiot.
1: Oh.
5: Okay. I know you have to poop. I understand you have to poop, but you know, just calm down a little bit.
1: Carmen is the keeper of Sporkle. Pap is your judge and scorekeeper. Carmen, what are we playing today?
0: All right, today we're going to play facts that start with J. Okay, so I'm going to give you a question. You're going to answer it with a fact that starts with J.
1: Every answer should be crap or poop.
0: Nope, it's J. All right, first one, which Shakespeare character says,
1: Juliet.
0: Mike.
1: See, I'm trying to help you.
0: Thank you. Steve-O in Johnny Knoxville. Galvin. What first name is shared by singers Bieber and Timberlake?
6: Justin.
0: Yes. Pep Pep.
7: Michael.
0: Mike gets the point.
1: I agree.
4: No way.
0: Which book of the Bible has the Job. Shortest name? Oh. Mike?
1: Uh-oh, did something come out?
0: No, just the mouse moved. What name is given to a young kangaroo?
1: Joey.
0: Mike? What is the name of the cowgirl in the Toy Story films?
7: Jojo.
4: Damn it.
0: What is the name of the cowgirl in the Toy Jessie. Story? Yes. Geo. Oh, what fun it is to ride.
4: Jolly.
1: Jingle Bells.
0: Jingle Bells, Mike. What is the most populous city
7: John.
0: In Florida?
1: Jupiter.
4: Jacksonville.
0: Geo. Ken Jennings and Brad Rutter.
1: Oh,
0: Mike. What skin condition gets its name from
7: jaundice?
0: The- yes, Geo.
3: No, that was me.
0: Pep Pep.
7: Galvin.
0: Galvin gets the point.
4: Come on.
0: And Pep Pep, we're halfway there.
1: Only halfway? It seems like it took forever.
0: Yeah, I'm
5: Spanish
0: fine
5: is not on the board. Geo and Galvin both with two, and Michael is your leader right now. He is winning with six.
3: Oh, all right. Oh. Gotta come back here.
1: Here we go.
0: All right, facts that start with J. Here we go. What Indonesian island is also a programming language?
7: Java.
0: Galvin. The Portuguese man of war is often mistaken. Geo. What cartoon mouse partnered Tom the cat?
1: Jerry.
0: Jerry is correct. Pep Pep.
5: That was Galvin.
0: Galvin gets the point. Which maid of Orleans was burned at the stake in 1431?
1: Joan of Arc.
0: Mike. What is the SI unit of work or energy? What is the SI unit of work or energy?
7: Gigawatt.
0: Joule. Is what I was looking for. What Christian denomination was founded
7: Judaism
0: by Charles Taz Russell in 1884?
1: Jesuit.
3: Jehovah's Witness?
0: Yes, that is what I was looking for. No point.
3: No point.
0: What 1995 Robin Williams film is about a
1: Jumanji.
0: Mike. The maxilla and the mandible bones form
1: jaw.
0: What? Jaw is correct. Geo and Pep Pep.
4: One was Galvin.
3: That was me. Thank you.
4: Galvin. The other two were me, but that one was Galvin.
0: Galvin gets the point for that one.
5: Galvin gets the point.
0: And Pep Pep, we're on the last three.
5: Geo has 3 points. Galvin has 5. And Michael is your leader right now. He's winning with 8.
3: Oy.
0: Facts that start with J. Last three. Here we go. In Star Wars, what
7: order? John Hutt.
0: What order?
1: Jedi.
4: Damn it.
3: Damn it.
0: What large member of the cat family shares its name with
7: Jaguar?
0: Mike. And your last one. What nationality is record-breaking athlete Usain Bolt?
7: Jamaican.
0: Galvin.
1: There we go.
5: Your final score. Geo with 3 points on the board. Galvin doubling that at 6. And Michael is your triumphant champion today. He won with 10.
1: Wow. How many is that in a row?
3: I won yesterday, so that'd be 1.
4: Yeah.
1: Oh, you won yesterday?
3: Yeah, yeah.
1: I didn't remember.
3: I slayed your streak.
4: Yeah.
1: Gotcha. All
4: what right. was the score, Joe?
1: One.
5: I already read the score.
4: Well, he's an idiot.
1: Yeah. I didn't hear it. Can you read it again?
5: Geo with 3, Galvin with 6, Michael with 10.
1: 10. I like that. Okay.
4: That's good.
1: Very nice. All right.
3: You got to pick a winner there.
1: I got to log in real quick. Hold on.
3: Yeah.
4: Oh, you logged out?
1: Yeah.
4: Logged out.
1: Carmen?
0: Yes.
4: Big old log.
1: I'm going to go with line 5.
0: Got it.
1: Good morning. Who's this?
8: Hey, good morning. This is Jock.
1: Jock, you're a winner, buddy. Please hold on, and Carmen will get you after she's done pooping, okay?
8: All right.
1: Carmen, I'm amazed.
0: Cool.
1: Why are you being mean to me?
0: Because you're being rude.
1: What did I do?
0: I gotta go, and you're stretching it out. You're being rude. We wouldn't do this to you. You would just get up and leave.
3: You're stretching it
1: you
3: out.
1: You were saying I was just gonna compliment you about how you went from DEFCON 5 to I can handle it. I was just gonna say you did a good job.
0: Yeah.
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10: In the studio with us is our friend Carlos Mencia. It's great to see you.
11: Love you, brother.
10: Yeah, dude, I was just telling Carlos off the air. I'm like, I feel like we broke up. You didn't come back. We went like a span where you're on like 3 times a year, and then we didn't see
11: we'll
10: you for
11: again.
10: A while.
11: Yeah, it'll get back. Yeah. Listen, I literally changed my flight just to get here to hang out.
10: Yeah, that's what they said. So it's right. So funny because I have a personal relationship with you, so right. I respect you. And if you want them to come in, I always go, did they ask about coming in? Because I'm like, I don't want to call you and be like, hey, you're playing an hour away. Do you want to come up here at 5 o'clock
11: always,
10: in the morning?
11: Bro, what are you talking
10: right,
11: about?
10: But they were like, yeah, they emailed. I was like, oh, yeah, of course we do.
11: Yeah.
10: I never want to be an inconvenience for anybody. So What were you in Orlando last night?
11: Yeah, so flew into Orlando and then my flight was delayed. So I ended up, dude, I've been watching the news lately. Did I miss, like, is there an outbreak or something? Because my plane yesterday had so many people wearing the masks.
10: You know, I'm starting to see it again, too. Did you notice that?
12: Yeah, I've noticed some people. And now I'm to the point where if I see people, I go, they just probably have a bad...
10: some disease or something.
12: Yeah, like something's going on and they're worried about it. But if you see a bunch of them, you're like, what's going on?
11: I must have been on a high-risk flight. You know what I'm saying? It was like way more people than normal.
10: Yeah.
11: And I'm not being racist. I've seen Asian people wearing them all the time.
10: Yeah, they were
11: those
10: way
11: people,
10: ahead of
11: it's
10: it.
11: Like, they, but it wasn't, it was... like everybody did. Like there were some old ladies. I get it. A couple Asians.
10: Yeah.
11: I get it.
10: Yeah.
11: We're going to Orlando. I get it.
10: Yeah.
11: But then there was just a bunch of white middle class Latinos.
10: Right.
11: And I was like, what is there an outbreak? I don't know about
10: it. It's so funny. It's just like it's all coming back. I remember when you'd be on a flight and there'd be that one old Asian lady wearing the mask? You were like, what a weirdo.
11: Oh, God.
10: I mean, she was way ahead of the curve, man.
11: Oh,
10: she got it way before we did.
11: Oh, yeah. Because my brother lives in a place called. It's basically Monterey Park, and Monterey Park as a city has more Asians than any other city.
10: Right.
11: So
10: they're all
11: we see, like they literally walk down the street, nobody around them.
10: Right.
11: Like literally nobody around them. and they're still wearing masks. Wearing and we're just like, dude, come on.
10: I always think it's them. I'm like, they got some, they either got halitosis or some sort of mouth AIDS.
11: Remember that one? That was the first scare.
12: Yeah.
11: It didn't really work, though. That one didn't scare us. No. The bird flu, then the pig flu, and whatever, dude.
10: This was a bat. Once you get into bats, we've always been scared of bats. Once you say that COVID came from a bat, we're like, ooh.
11: Once the bat came out, that's when people got scared.
10: That's when people got scared.
11: I got every version of it.
10: Yeah.
11: I'm all good.
10: That's the thing. Spanish got it first, and he didn't know, and he called and said, hey, I just found out. So I went straight to the clinic, and they're like, yep, you got it too. And I'm like, oh, all right, whatever. I had a headache for half a day.
11: I actually gave blood at one point so that they could use my antibodies.
10: Yeah,
11: remember
10: I did the same thing.
11: Yeah.
10: That's a pain in the ass because in order to get the plasma and stuff, I was like, oh, give blood. That takes 10 minutes. I was there for like 45 minutes. Yeah. After a while, I was like, I don't care about anybody anymore. I just want to go home. It's hot in here. Right? It's annoying.
11: It starts off like, hey, I want to help people. But then it becomes like, dude, how long is this going to be?
10: Pain in the ass now.
11: Right. Of course.
10: Carlos is going to be at McCurdy's this weekend. I love McCurdy's. Great place for comedy.
11: Yeah.
10: Good crowds. And you're going to be there at Friday at 6:30 and 8:50 and Saturday at 6:30 and 8:50, which is great because the 8:50 shows are where the people under 100 come out. Now, I went out there a couple of weeks ago with Bobby Kelly, and at the early show, I was like, oh man, a lot of old people coming.
11: Right.
10: Well, they're a great crowd. They're old people that go out early are the ones who are used to seeing good comedy. So they're ready to go. It's not like they all got free tickets somewhere.
11: Right. Yeah. Well, here's the thing. It's not Naples, right? Naples is uber old and uber rich.
10: You go to the early show in Naples, you're getting a lot of old mean people.
11: Yeah, you're getting like 80-year-old women with 5-year-old breasts.
10: Yeah.
11: Do you know what I'm saying?
10: Yeah.
11: Like you say, and they're all like, they're tight and everything.
10: Yeah.
11: The difference between that and Sarasota is Sarasota, they have enough money for the breasts.
10: Right.
11: And for the face.
10: Right.
11: But they never have enough money for the neck.
10: Right.
11: So they look, you know what I mean? They look hot. And then right here, it's like turkey. Like a scrotum there.
10: Yeah.
11: I always talk about that.
10: Oh, ball necks.
11: Yeah, yeah.
10: That's funny.
11: They got ball. Because they can't afford like that. They're rich.
10: Right.
11: But they're not Naples rich.
10: Yeah, yeah, yeah. Right. Now, last time we saw you, last couple of times, Cisco is with you. Cisco blew up a little bit. He's doing good.
11: He's doing great. It was awesome, man. It's awesome to see him.
10: Still banging hot chicks.
11: He's kind of tied down. He met a chick with a kid.
10: Oh.
11: And he's special needs. Cisco's always been, come on. If you've heard him on the show, of course. Yeah.
10: Hot does she have to be if he took in a kid with special needs?
11: She's great, man. But I told him when they first met.
10: Yeah.
11: Like I told him, I go, dude, this is not one of those chicks.
10: Yeah, this is the one.
11: Because I didn't say that. I said as much as like, don't mess with her.
10: Right.
11: She's got a kid. The kid is special needs.
10: Yeah, you know what just I mean.
11: Yeah. And then you know when I heard the kid tell him I love you, I was like, bro, this is serious now. Oof. So yeah, you know, and he can't even say like I love you.
10: Right.
11: Right. He's like, like seriously, I'm not even kidding. Like his speech impediment is that bad, and so. I was like, bro, he loves you. Yeah.
10: Oh, I think it's Cisco.
11: No.
10: Poor kid. Yeah.
11: Yeah.
10: So he had to go extra hard to say I love you.
11: Yeah. So
10: it means more.
11: He's engaged and they're living together in LA. So, and he started doing the cruises.
10: Yeah.
11: Which at first he hated because
10: he can't fit in the rooms.
11: Like, you know what it is? I don't do cruises. Right. I've never done them.
10: Yeah.
11: But that just for the same reason that I don't do fairs or state fairs or any stuff like that. So, yes, I could get rid of the profanity and the sex jokes, but then I'm still too edgy.
10: Yeah.
11: You know what I'm saying?
10: Yeah, but also, who do they think is going to these shows on the cruise that they don't want to see a little edgy? You know what I mean? Like, first couple of times I went on the cruise, we're like, oh, comedian, let's go. And then you're like, this is the worst ever. And there's probably not the bad comedian. It's just they won't let him do any good stuff. So you're like, this is awful.
11: He hates that he's doing that stuff.
10: Right.
11: But he loves the money. And so what we're doing is some hybrid shows. So what happened last week was I did Friday, Saturday, and Sunday. And then we let him do the Thursday show.
10: Okay.
11: So he headlined the Thursday show. I mean, I showed up, but that was his show. Right. He headlined it. And then I did Friday, Saturday, and Sunday.
10: Have you ever been on a cruise? Yeah, you have. You tell me you were on the Kid Rock cruise as a passenger.
11: as a performer.
10: Right. So, but I mean, but also you have probably had like a suite and a nice room, right?
11: Yeah, yeah.
10: Okay, so that's usually how I go. So I watch videos sometimes on what it's like to be
11: a regular.
10: Right. I mean, honestly, you can go like this and reach both walls in the room. And if I'm Cisco size, which I am, I could never be in right. where I'd go crazy. That would stop me from being on the cruise, just being trapped in that little closet, though. It's like an airplane bathroom.
11: I don't know how he does it, bro. I couldn't do it.
10: The money must be great.
11: I mean, I can't have somebody looking over my shoulder telling me what to do.
10: Have to go eat in a certain restaurant.
11: You can't hang out with the people. You can drink with them.
10: Yeah.
11: But you can't have sex with anybody. You can't take anybody to your room. You can't go to anybody's room. Like all that stuff. Yeah.
10: My mom banged the guy on the cruise that worked there when I was a kid.
11: Really?
10: Yeah. I mean, I say bang. I think so. Because my mom was single. My parents are divorced. And our busboy.
11: She banged the busboy?
10: Yeah. Well, my mom was young. You know,
11: So she banged the Filipino. That's awesome.
10: He was like, his name was Aries.
11: Aren't they all Filipinos?
10: No. This is in the 80s.
11: Well, so what were they then?
10: They were like white trash Europeans. Sergio was our waiter and Aries was our busboy. And he was like shy but very handsome. And all I know is one night we had to sleep in my grandparents' room because Aries showed up at the room. I just assumed he was banging my mom.
11: Wow. And you were risky. Cool with that.
10: I was like 10. I didn't care. Okay. I just thought Aries would be a weird young dad, but I'll take him.
11: But you weren't weird about that?
10: I don't think I knew that they were having sex. I just knew that he snuck in and he was very nervous because they weren't allowed to mingle with the passengers.
12: Right. Plus, he got more bread and dinner rolls.
11: You got all the perks.
10: Yeah, but I didn't know exactly what was going on. Right. You know what I mean? But I knew that they were probably hooking up somehow.
11: Right.
10: No, I didn't care. My parents have been divorced since I was like 5. So
11: It
10: didn't matter to me. It's the same way I felt my whole life. I don't care what my mom bangs. She didn't tell me who to bang. You know what I mean?
11: Yeah, I mean, my parents have been married, but if my mom got divorced, I would definitely introduce her.
10: Yeah.
11: You know what I mean?
10: Right.
11: And like, I'd want her to get laid until she died.
10: My dad always had hot young girlfriends before he got married, so I was like, yeah, it should be equal. Then my mom could bang a hot young busboy.
11: Speaking of hot, dude, I haven't talked about this. I don't know. The past couple of days, I just kind of took off. But dude, a guy, excuse me, brought a doll to my show.
10: Like a sex doll?
12: Real doll?
11: Like his chick. Dude, bought her a ticket, bought her dinner.
10: How do you not, and you know that if you do that at a comedy show that they're going to pull it out and they're going to.
11: Well, here's what I did. At the end of the show, I meant this. I go, bro, I just want to, before I end the show, I want to thank you for trusting me.
10: Why? Because you didn't say anything about it?
11: I didn't say nothing. I went the whole show without saying anything. And I was like, I just want you to know that but I did. Like, I really appreciate it. Like, come on. I'm Carlos Mencia. I'm not known for being nice. Right, you know what I mean? Like, that's not my thing. And for you to bring a doll, she's sitting next to you. And you think, like, that I'm not going to make fun?
10: Right.
11: I thought that was really cool. But then he goes, because here's what happened. Cisco, like, the minute we walked into the show.
10: Yeah.
11: So it's a Sunday show. The minute we walked into the club, they're like, oh, there's a special guest. And you got to go check her. So she's in a wheelchair.
10: I was going to say, how did they get her in?
11: She's in a wheelchair.
10: Okay.
11: She's in a wheelchair. And she doesn't have her mouth open, so she's a more sophisticated sex doll.
10: Right, okay.
11: She's dressed to the... she has a... I didn't know this, but here's what happened. All the other women at first were like, what is that? And then they started looking at what she was wearing and her jewelry.
10: Uh-huh.
11: And now all of a sudden they're jealous, bro.
10: Oh, this is real. You
11: all
10: got the
11: regular
10: right
11: women are jealous.
10: Well, she's kind of hot. I gotta be honest with you. She's hotter than Dylan Mulvaney.
11: All the regular women are jealous. And I start hearing, like, did you see her Jimmy Choo dress? Do you know how much that dress is?
10: She dressed her really nice.
11: Yeah. And so I looked at Cisco and I go, bro, what are you gonna do? And he goes, I gotta make fun of this guy. He goes, I'm gonna go up there and say how awesome it is that you win every argument. And I said, nope, you're not allowed. You are not allowed to open your mouth.
10: Right.
11: And he goes, why? I go, because I guarantee you that if you ask him when they argue, I bet you he's going to say that sometimes she wins arguments because in his, you know, he talks to her and she talks back. I mean, that's a, I know this already.
10: Yeah.
11: So when I said to him, hey, thank you for bringing it. I appreciate you. You know, I didn't want to make fun of you or anything. And he goes, oh, no, no, no. We talked about it, and she's cool with it. She could take it.
12: Oh, boy.
11: Wow. And then I go, Cisco, get your ass out here right now. And Cisco comes out, dude, and he just starts asking all these questions about her and how they argue and how good is the sex, and you know what I mean?
10: Did he talk about it all?
11: Oh, yeah. He's got, like, he's got jokes because I think he said, what is it like to be with a woman that doesn't move? And I think he said something like, it's pretty much like every dude in here that's been married for over 5 years.
10: He's used to getting all the questions.
11: But he's used to all the questions, and she was hot, and we took pictures, and everybody was like, oh, my God. But nobody was cruel or mean about it.
10: It's funny because it's what I've been saying all morning about this transgender Bud Light thing. Who cares?
11: What's that? Well, I don't know what you're talking about.
10: So Bud Light has let this influencer Dylan Mulvaney, who's transgender, they put her on a can and use her as an influencer.
11: Okay.
10: And Kid Rock went crazy and shot up all his Bud Light, and country artists are mad, and I was like,
11: because
10: it's being forced upon us, which is completely, in my opinion, untrue. Who cares?
11: Well, first of all, do they only make cans with her on it?
10: Nope.
11: So you can buy Budweiser cans without her face on it if you want to.
10: Yes.
11: So then buy those.
10: Yes.
11: Okay, you know what? I'm coming out because I can listen. This is something that I haven't talked about since 1996, and I've done it in mic for about a year.
10: Right.
11: So in 1996, Ron Jeremy introduced me to this beautiful woman, bro.
10: Right.
11: He did not tell me she was we didn't call them transgenders back then. If you remember, they were just transsexuals.
10: Right, right.
11: She was a tranny. That's what we used to say.
10: That's what we used to say, yeah.
11: Well, he introduced me to a tranny.
10: Does
11: not tell me. And we had a great time, bro. It was awesome. And this was before I drank. So I can't even, like, tell you, bro, I was buzzed.
10: So wait, so how great of a time? Like,
11: let me continue, bro.
10: Okay, go ahead, sorry.
11: Oh, unless you don't want to hear the story of our banger.
10: No, I like that. Yeah, like,
11: you don't want to talk about that?
10: I want to talk about it all.
11: Okay, we hang out. We go to the house. We start making out. She doesn't have any mustachey stuff. Right. Like, I've kissed chicks that have to shave.
10: Sure.
11: She wasn't that. You know, her breasts were, yeah, they were fake. But, I mean, you know, the nips were, they weren't, like, tiny.
10: Nothing is indicating that this might be a man.
11: Nothing is indicating, bro. Nothing is indicating. The only thing is that we didn't like, go oral at all on each other. It was just, you know.
10: Just making out and doing stuff, yeah.
11: And then we start having sex. And
10: no, wait a second. So was this person a post-op?
11: Post-op.
10: Okay.
11: No. If it was a...
10: Yeah, I would say you'd have to know at that point.
11: She had a wanker out of it. Like, this story would have ended a long time ago. Yeah. Bro. So, no, there was no duct tape.
10: Okay, now we have seen in person a post-op transsexual.
11: Yes.
10: And it looks a little bit like the Holland Tunnel, but a lot also like a lady's private part. So was there any indication at that point when you were doing it that you're like, something's different?
11: When we're doing it, yes.
10: Okay.
11: Because, okay, so when you turn a penis into a vagina, two things are missing.
10: Right.
11: Or different.
10: Yeah.
11: Right out the gate. Number one, they don't have the mucous membrane.
10: Uh-huh.
11: So there's no witness.
10: A little dry, yeah.
11: And they don't have that muscle.
10: Okay. So you know, it's a little flappy.
11: Yeah.
10: Like sleeve of wood.
11: Yeah, yeah. So I'm not the best lay ever, but what makes me really good as a comedian is I care.
10: Right.
11: And I'm that way as a lover. You know what I mean? So
10: everybody else turn on because I'm turning on.
11: Well, good. My point is this. I'm not the best ever, but if you ever are with me, we are going to make this sound. Yeah. It's just going to happen. It's going to happen. Yeah, I'm just telling you it's going to happen. But I'm not getting that. And it's feeling...
10: You're like,
11: you know what I mean?
10: Yeah, you got it. You are feeling like you're underperforming.
11: And in my head, I'm going, there's...
10: Something's...
11: I felt like I was looking at a Ferrari with a Toyota engine. You know what I'm saying? Yeah, like, something there, dude. But I didn't want to say, like, what's going on with your vagina.
10: Right.
11: Because I'd already been... at that point in my career, I'd already asked the chick who was just fat... when are you going to deliver? You know what I mean? I already stepped my foot in that one before. So I'm like, what do I do? What do I do? I'm trying to figure out how to tell her without being rude.
10: Sure.
11: So here's what I came up with. I started choking her out. Not choking her hard, but choking her a little bit. And she coughed. And there was no squeeze. So in my head, I'm like, this is a medical condition. I can bring this up now. So I do it. She coughs and I go, hey, there's no squeeze down there. Like, what's going on? And she starts crying. And now I start going like, wait, wait a minute.
10: Yeah.
11: There's something really wrong here. And she's like, he told me he was going to tell you. And I swear to God, I asked him like 15 times, why would Ron do this? Now I'm like, what did Ron do? What are you supposed to tell me? What is happening here? And she just goes, I'm just going to say it. I used to be a man. And there's a moment of silence. And then I just yelled out, are you effing serious? And she goes, are you angry? And I don't know how to say this on the air. Let me see.
10: Yeah, please be careful.
11: So I said, yes, I'm angry. I could have been doing this from the opposite side this whole time. Right. Really? And so that's all I did.
10: Yeah.
11: Flipped over. It. And then I choked her out. She coughed. It squeezed. And I literally went, there it is. There it is.
10: Oh, man.
11: And then afterwards, dude, I felt like this was okay because we'd already had sex. But I literally just looked at it and I... Thank God it was 1996, because if it was today, I would be showing those pictures to every single person I ever met.
10: Sure,
11: if you and said, this camera, is what it looks like.
10: You
11: were right. It looked like a gapey regular one.
10: We had a boxing match, and we had a transgender woman fight a transgender man.
11: Mm-hmm.
10: A man who now lives as a woman, and
11: So a woman who takes testosterone and a man who takes estrogen.
10: No,
12: it was a male to female transition and a female to male.
10: Right. I'm thinking of Viv. That's why.
11: So they're both transition.
10: They're both transition,
12: just opposite ways.
11: Yeah. So a man on estrogen and a cis man on estrogen and a cis woman on testosterone.
10: Yeah. Now the woman who became a man had the breast removed, had the facial hair. I mean, became a man. I still am friends with him on an Instagram.
11: And I got a buddy who's
10: every
11: trans.
10: Once in a while I go, who? Oh yeah. And then Frankie is now Francesca. Uh-huh. Frankie was like a workout guy. Yeah. And all that. And Francesca, we had her in the studio one day. We were like, come on, just let us see it. We just want to see it. And she was like, no, I'm not. And like, look, we're off the air. We just want to get it. And she was like,
11: were you off the air?
10: Yeah.
11: Okay.
10: So she hopped up on the counter and got into gynecology position. And started. And we were like, oh, okay. I'll tell you, it looks a lot more normal than you would expect.
11: Yes.
10: It's a little open, but it's.
11: If they could find a way to put a muscle in there.
10: Yeah. You'd never know.
11: I would never have known.
10: So have you since having making sweet love to that man? Are you like I broke the seal? Do you care? Like, were you like, see a couple of the handsome guys, take a shot at Jose every once in a while?
11: No, do I want to bang dudes? Is that what you're saying?
10: I mean, like, look, you already broke the seal now.
11: Like I said, bro, I banged the chick.
10: Yes, in your head.
11: Yeah,
10: in your head.
11: In my head, I banged the chick.
10: But at the end of the day, you'd already done it. So you're like, maybe a little twink shows up at your show. Carlos, I love you. And you're like, all right, come on, Felipe.
11: You know what's funny, dude? I don't feel weird about it. I never did feel weird about
10: it. And I don't care. And it'd be interesting. I hear you tell it. I'm like, not like, oh, Carlos. You know, Jay Moore was on the show one time. And Jay Moore has... I think hit rock bottom after his divorce. He was said he was on he's good now. But he was like, I'm on so much medication.
11: I just did a movie with him, with Paul Rodriguez,
10: He's like, I'm on so much medication, I can't even have sex. I don't want to. I'm doing really bad. This is before, now he's engaged to a billionaire and he's in good shape.
11: Nice.
10: But he said to us that he went to, he was driving home from, he was coaches wrestling. He was on his way home and he went to one of those bath spa places so he could relax a little, and then some dude made a move on him. and he let him do stuff to him.
11: Oh, nice.
10: And he's like, that's not gay. I go, no, Jay, that's actually the definition of gay.
11: Yeah.
10: And then he's like, no. He goes, I just wanted to see how far I would go. He goes, so then a couple weeks later, I'm driving past. I'm like, let me go back again. And we're like, all right. I think he broke the seal, and he was like, eh, you know what? It's quick. It's easy. I'm in and out. You know what I mean? I don't know. I am very open-minded sexually about things.
11: Right.
10: I don't judge people. I don't care. I don't. You want to dress up like a woman? You want to dress up like a monkey that plays a guitar? It doesn't. Whatever makes you happy, you do it. You know?
11: Yeah.
10: I'm not. In any way. I mean, like, if I was, I would be like, I got a lot of male listeners. I could bang them all. I'm not attracted to a man at all.
11: Neither.
10: I don't think anything different than you. I had another old friend that met a trans person, went back, got oral from that person, then realized that person admitted afterwards that it was a guy. And I'm like, well, you didn't know. So it's not you. You know what I mean?
11: Right.
10: You didn't. All you did was enjoy it.
11: With a penis or no penis?
10: Had a penis, but he didn't know at the time. Yeah, it was a scummy move because that's how people get mad, and that's where the problem is.
12: Yeah, get murdered.
11: Yeah, that's how people get beat up.
12: Yeah.
11: Yeah, that's how people get beat up.
10: This guy was like, you know, you got me, but it was a very hot girl.
12: You got me. Yeah. Ah, you got me. Yeah. Good one.
11: Yeah. I wish I would have done that.
10: Yeah.
11: Like, I wish I would have been like you.
10: You're a good one.
11: It's not even April 1st. Yeah.
10: How about that son of a bitch, Ron Jeremy? You ever catch up with him again?
11: Yes. Yeah. And I was like, Ron, what? Dude. And you know what? He's not all there now.
10: I know.
11: So I tried to talk to him not too long ago, but before that, when I brought it up, he said something so cool that I couldn't get mad. I go, bro, why would you not tell me? And he was like, honestly, bro, you're such a well-rounded dude that I didn't think you would care,
10: right.
11: And I thought you thought it was funny.
10: Yeah.
11: And
10: yeah,
11: I was like,
10: You got me.
11: I was attracted to a woman.
10: Right.
11: And I mean, if I was attracted to a dude, but here's the interesting thing. I told my dad this story.
10: Oh.
11: Right. And
10: that's a tough conversation.
11: I told my dad that story. Yeah. And my dad goes, oh, mijo, don't worry about it. You know, gay for us is different.
12: Why?
11: So I'll tell you a story. Last year at around this time, I'm in Miami, partying with my friend, and I'm saying this because I want you to know it's real. His name is Dr. Ramon Vasquez. He practices medicine in West Palm Beach, Florida.
10: Okay.
11: So he invites me to a 10 dude on 30 chick orgy.
10: Ooh.
11: Yeah. So he goes, but you got to pay to get in. So get to the yacht. I go, how much is it? They're like, no. They pull out a bowl, and it was of ecstasy. Now, I'm not going to lie to you. I did Molly, a lot of it. Never ecstasy. For you people that don't know.
10: Are they not the same? I don't know.
11: No. Okay. Molly hits you pretty much instantaneously. You feel it within a few minutes. You get the tingle. You get the dopamine drip.
10: Right.
11: You're good to go.
10: Okay.
11: Molly takes 1 hour, literally a whole hour to kick in.
10: Okay.
11: All right. It's kind of like the difference between smoking weed and doing an edible.
10: Okay. Yeah.
11: But nobody told me this.
10: Right.
11: So I take this pill, bro. First of all, I go, why do we got to take a pill? And she goes, to make sure that you're not law enforcement. I'm like, you do know who I am. Yeah. She goes, you're Carlos Mencia. I'm like, so then why do I have to take this?
10: You would be really undercover if it turns out.
11: Yeah, that's what I said. I said, you think I'm 32 years undercover to bust you in this thing?
12: That's a long time.
11: What I'm coming out for?
10: Mm-hmm.
11: Not the kilos and kilos, but these people?
10: Right.
11: But she goes, look, we just got to do it. So I take the pill. And nobody tells me. So I'm waiting for it to kick in. And it's not kicking in. So about an hour later, dude, I figured I got a bad pill.
10: Right.
11: And I popped the second pill.
10: Oh.
11: That's doubling up on it, bro, for about a minute or more. Like, I don't know how long. Oh, my body was like, I want to bang every chick. My penis was like, I'm going to do everybody. And then literally, bro, it just went. Like, my head was like, my penis was just like, I'm sleepy right now.
10: Didn't want to be involved?
11: Bro, I'm in the corner trying every move, bro.
10: Right.
11: Every move possible.
10: Is to Spanish get myself that going. Common? That happened to you, Spanish?
13: What?
10: Wait, where your thing doesn't work? No, Spanish. Yeah.
11: If he does two pills,
10: it shuts it down.
11: It'll happen for a while. Your brain is just on a different plane, bro.
10: Gotcha.
11: It's just on a whole different plane. Because I remember thinking like, oh my God, I want to make it bigger. I want to make hey, you know, and that's what my brain would just go to places. And so
10: what do you think the chances are that Dr. Ramon would invite me to a party? I'm just saying that would
11: in a heartbeat. We're trying to get him to come up here. And if he does, I'll tell you. So anyway, a few hours later, everything gets good. I look over and this chick had been staring at me. So I look at her and she leans in her breast and points at it like, come get it.
10: Yeah, yeah.
11: So I start walking toward her, bro. So I'm rolling balls. My pupils are dilated. I have no peripheral vision and the lights are just very sensitive to me. So I had my hand out like I was teasing her that I was going to grab her breasts.
10: Right.
11: But I was kind of sitting down. And as I got up with my hand out, I swear to God, yes, a naked dude walked right by me, bro. And I literally, I remember I grabbed it and I yelled out, I just got C-blocked. I yelled it really
10: loud.
11: And I'm thinking to myself, like, what do I do? I know I'm not gay. He probably knows what's happening, what's going on, but what is the etiquette?
10: Yeah.
11: I have no idea.
10: Yeah.
11: So I shook it like it was a hand. I went up and down. I went up and down like, hey, how's it going? Because I grabbed it one with it and I flipped my hand and I went, how's it going? My name is Carlos. And he's like, yo soy Antonio. ¿Cómo estás? But here's the group. So I look at him and I was just in this free state of mind. I'm happy. And I look at him and I go, Antonio, not that I care because these are labels, but are we gay?
10: Yeah.
11: And he goes, no, we're Latinos. We're fine.
10: But,
11: and he walks away.
10: Yeah, that's it.
11: Okay, that's it.
10: Yeah.
11: I have no idea what that means.
10: So let me just tell you real quick. If it was me and my buddy Rocco, and I go, hey, Rocco, we gay? He goes, I think we're a bunch of fakes.
11: Is that what you think he would say?
10: I would imagine it would probably be different.
11: So I don't know what he means. Yeah. So I go home and I tell my dad the story. And I get to the part where I go, are we gay?
10: Yeah.
11: And I go, and he said, we're Latinos, we're fine. And my dad goes, yeah.
10: I don't know.
11: Now I'm like, exactly. Yeah. So I'm like, Dad, you can't say that. What do you mean? So my dad goes, are you going to be here on Saturday? Are you going to be here for the baptism? I said, I'm going to be here for the baptism. When the baptism party happens, go to it and come up to me and find me.
10: Okay.
11: We're going to figure this out. I'm going to show you. You forgot that you were born in Honduras, and gay for people south of the border is different than gay here. It's not the same.
10: Okay.
11: I said, okay. So Saturday comes. We go to the party. I go up to my dad. I go, hey, Dad, what's up? He goes, go look at your Uncle Carlos. When he gets drunk, we're going to do it. I'm watching my Uncle Carlos. He's 86 at the time. Has 3 shots of tequila and 3 beers. So he's hammer time.
10: Yeah.
11: I walk up to my dad. I go, he's drunk. My dad goes, I want you to walk up to your uncle and ask him if he's gay. He's going to get mad and yell out something stupid. Don't worry. He's like 90. He's not going to do nothing to you. When he comes down, don't be funny. Don't be an echo. Don't try to be cute. Just like a normal person, when he comes down, say this to him. But what about that one time in Tijuana when you had a couple of beers with that one Mexican and you're going to understand? So I go up to my uncle. And of course, my dad's 84 at the time. My uncle's 86. I want to see two old dudes fight.
10: Yes.
11: So I was like, I used every profane word you could possibly imagine that I can't use on the radio.
10: Right.
11: Tio, my dad said that you were a C. And he just erupts in Spanish and English. Yo soy hombre. I am a man, a real man. Not like your father, como tu papá. Yo soy hombre. And he comes down and I go, but what about that one time in Tijuana when you had a couple of beers with that one Mexican? And he goes like this. Oh, no. I have him, he know of me. And he said it, dude, like it was.
10: I've heard that before.
11: Yes.
10: Yes.
11: And I looked at my dad like, are you guys pulling my leg?
10: Yeah, they think if they do it, that yeah.
11: Yeah, he literally thinks he's not gay.
10: Right.
11: I go, Theo, that's the definition of gay.
10: Right.
11: And he was like, no. I didn't make myself clear. He was on the bottom. I go, yes, I know.
10: You know who I heard said that? Who feels that way? Dr. Dre. Dr. Dre, I heard.
11: Like prison rules?
10: You
11: know the story that they almost shot me, right? You know the story about that?
10: No.
11: You don't know the story about that?
10: I don't know. Refresh my memory.
11: Okay, so So way back ago. Club? Yeah.
10: Yeah. You can tell. I do remember it now.
11: All right. So you know the story.
10: Yeah. I forgot about that.
11: Yeah, those guys are almost going to kill me. If it wasn't for Shaq, Shaq saved my life.
10: Shaquille
11: O'Neal saved my life, bro.
10: Yeah. You have so many ties to you. The fact that Brad Williams started with you, all that stuff makes me laugh so hard. It's all tied to you.
11: Brad, dude, I've gotten Brad laid so many times. It's ridiculous.
10: What's harder, getting a fat guy laid or a midget guy laid?
11: Harder?
10: Yeah.
11: Like
10: with a hot chick.
11: They're similar. Here's the difference. The difference is this. Chubby chasers, there are a lot of them.
10: Yeah.
11: But you might get shows where there aren't any.
10: Right.
11: Every single show that I've ever done with Brad,
10: somebody wants to bang.
11: There is minimum one chick that's like, I would do him for the story.
10: Yep. Right? I always said, like, what's the guy's name that had the whorehouse that used to come on all the time?
12: Dennis
10: Hoff from the Bunny Ranch.
11: Oh, dude, that guy gave me so much free.
10: Oh, I bet.
11: It was awesome.
10: He was super nice, super generous, and we were going out to Vegas, and he was like, I want you guys to come out here for free, you know. And
11: right.
10: So we weren't doing it, but we started looking at the website to see what was there, and I go,
11: the Bunny Ranch?
10: I go, I'm going to the midget. And everybody's like, really? I go, yeah, if I'm going to go, I don't want to get something that I can get in everyday life.
11: Of course.
10: I want to get something that has a story.
11: Yes.
10: I've made sweet love to black women and, you know, other women. I've never
11: come across black women is awesome, right? When you see that bobo yum, that is the best, dude. There is nothing sexier in the world than a black woman laying on a bed and you pour baby all over that shiny body, and then you just put your two fingers and and I love a Big League Chew. It literally looks like they sprinkled Big League Chew
10: there.
11: That's
10: so funny.
11: Oh, it's so amazing.
10: Yeah, black women beautiful. But if I'm going to pay for it, if I'm going to get something out of it, I want it to be that something that I can't guarantee I'm going to get regularly in life. So definitely. Although I've seen that I have like
11: mother and daughter, was that for me?
10: Mother and daughter for sure.
11: That was for me.
10: But here's the thing. Mother and daughter is a mental thing. I need to see identification. I want to match. I want to see birth certificates. Yeah. I want to know for sure.
11: I've done it, and I saw it, and I checked, and I verified, and they were real, and it was amazing, and I never thought that they were going to kiss.
10: Oh, yeah.
12: Uh-oh.
11: Because it's a mother. Do you know what I mean?
10: Yeah, we had mother make out on the show.
11: Yeah, and I was like, I don't know that I'm gonna like that if it goes to that place.
10: Well,
11: that's what I thought.
10: It kind of
11: exactly. Dude.
10: Initially, we thought it was gonna be hot too, and then so we were doing mother daughter makeout for tickets, and a mother came down with her daughter, and the daughter chickened out at the last minute. She's like,
11: "Thank God!"
10: No, the mother was like, "You get over here and you kiss me." We were like, "All
11: right,
10: that was
11: weird, right? That was weird."
10: Not good.
11: Yeah.
10: But I asked Bon Jovi that one time. I said, "You ever have a mother daughter?" He goes, "Yeah, once or twice." I mean, that is a good one.
11: But it was the opposite for me.
10: Mm-hmm.
11: I didn't think it was going to be hot.
10: Really?
11: Like, I thought one and the other, you know what I mean? I thought, you know, that would be pretty cool. You know, hey, you and now you. I thought that would be kind of like.
10: We've had,
11: but when they started making out, dude.
10: Yeah, I think the weirdness.
11: There's a little weird. I'm a creep, dude.
10: Yeah.
11: I'm a creep, bro. Yeah. There's a reason why I banged a dude, and I'm okay with it.
10: Oh, you and your Tio.
11: Let's remember, I banged him. He didn't bang me.
10: You know the rules.
11: And even the guy on the boat, I touched him. He not touched me. So we're still good.
10: We've had on this show the first time we had twins on the show.
11: Yeah.
10: Twin sisters who made out. But we were like, they're really making out. This is crazy. But then by like our fourth set of twins, they're like,
11: we're
10: twins.
11: Yeah.
10: Evidently, twins do that a lot.
11: I've done the twins more than once.
10: That's pretty good. That's a good badge, man.
11: Those were fun.
10: And I have to tell you, you did something. I don't know if you did it directly or indirectly, but you made me laugh.
11: What I did?
10: So me and Bobby Kelly were on the phone laughing and extending the story so hard. it starts off, now a friend of yours had passed away.
11: Okay.
10: I don't remember. Wasn't that long ago?
11: Yeah.
10: And you did a video.
11: Yes.
10: And you were telling the story about him.
11: Yeah.
10: And then you were like, my friend passed away. He was a good guy.
11: Uh-huh.
10: Blah, blah, and I'm going to do this next show. It's going to be great.
11: It was epic, by the way.
10: Right. And then you talked a little bit about it. You, like, he would come and he'd bring toys for the kids.
11: Mm-hmm.
10: And then it's so funny because you could tell that you were speaking from the heart and you were rambling. But you were like, By the time we told the story, it was...
11: It was a pedophile.
10: No. Okay. It was, you were like, my friend Chewy has passed away, and I feel bad for him. By the way, tickets still available for Saturday night. and then you were like, Chewy, he was a good guy. He'd come to see my kids, and he would buy them toys. I mean, they were only from the dollar store, and they'd break a week later. But they were good when they lasted. By the way, two shows Friday. We were laughing.
11: Oh, that's great.
10: We were like, Carlos is just, you could tell you felt bad for your friend, but you also had tickets to sell. You were like, you know.
11: Well, you know what was funny? What I said was, it's really interesting because what I said, we were sold out.
10: Yeah. But you were just
11: pretty
10: the
11: much
10: way
11: for the weekend.
10: But it was
11: so what I was trying to tell, what I was saying was like, I hope you have tickets for tonight's show.
10: This is going
11: to
10: be great.
11: Because it's just, I know me. Like, funny things don't make me funny.
10: Right.
11: Real things make me funny.
10: Yeah.
11: And so I knew that it was going to go there. And he really was that guy. Like, he would bring, dude,
10: you can tell,
11: I have
10: you can tell
11: broken you gotta, toys all over my house. Like crappy toys. And he would go to Mexico and bring dangerous toys. Do you know what I mean? Like
10: he
11: one
10: brought,
11: time.
10: He two slingshots and a knife for my kid.
11: Oh, he brought, he brought two slingshots. He gave my kid a little Mexican knife.
10: Oh.
11: And he brought this little thing where it's like a gag gift, where it's like a little box and you open it and a little nail comes
10: out.
11: Yeah, dude. And I was like, my kid is three. What are you doing?
10: He gave my kid hepatitis with his toy.
11: Yes, exactly.
10: But tickets available for Sunday. Yeah. It was great.
11: My cousin Martin just died, and I have to go perform tonight. You can take us to CarlosMancini.com.
10: It was so.
11: You
10: great.
11: Know what that reminds me of? That reminds me of a bit that John Caponera used to do about Harry Carey.
10: Uh-huh.
11: I don't know if you remember the bit.
12: I know exactly. I reference it all the time.
11: You remember that bit?
12: Yep.
11: So that bit was the same, that he was never into the game.
10: Right.
11: Right? So what was it? It was a bit like, hi, everybody. Awesome. Now, Gracie Spaulding, I got diarrhea for days. That's a triple play. Anyway, that's what you're doing. Yeah. You're doing me.
10: I love it. It was
11: Martin
10: great.
11: Passed away, and I'm going to love him forever. There's still tickets for Saturday the Secret Show. But you know what? I want to, like, I know last time I thanked you, but, dude, everything is changing right now. Like, I don't know what's going on. And I think that what happened was I'm in a good place, and I got a buttload of phone calls to say negative things about certain people that went through certain negative things.
10: Yeah.
11: And I was like, nah, I don't want to do that.
10: Yeah.
11: I don't want to take money away from somebody else like people tried to do to me. I know what that feels like. I know what it feels like for people to hate you that don't know you.
10: Right.
11: You know what I mean?
10: I
11: know what that's like. And so
10: you've always been
11: great, and that's why I've always worn your shirt, and you got to give me another one because I wore it out, dude.
10: Dude,
11: and then my wife started wearing it to bed.
10: Oh, we might need to give you a couple. I can't tell you how many times people took a picture of me. I mean, took a picture of you after a show, and no matter where you were in the country, wearing the shirt. I absolutely loved it.
11: Oh, dude, I wear it all the time.
10: I will say this every time you're on the show, that right when the crap hit the fan and all that stuff went down, and you were on the show right after it, and I said, Carlos, I got to ask you. And you were like, I don't care. I'll talk about anything.
11: But yeah, of course.
10: And I've never, ever, ever just talked about banging a dude on the show today. Talk about possibly.
11: Some of the people might not know she was a transgender, bro. Can we just clarify?
10: Talk about banging
11: a penisless dude.
10: Post-op training.
11: Yeah. You can say dude. Just add the no penis part. Right. That's it. And no Adam's apple either.
10: Right. Shook Antonio's thing.
11: Yes, that was real.
10: But I mean, look, I do get people sometimes, and I'm sure you know this. They're like other comedians or people who are, and they go, oh, Carlos, your friend of Carlos, and they kind of like. And I go, yeah, Carlos is great. Carlos is one of the best guests you could have on the show.
11: But just ask him. Listen, how do I explain it? Okay, here's what it is. When my older brother, I love you, brother. His name is Heriberto. He passed away a couple of years ago.
10: Tickets
11: anyway,
10: available on Saturday.
11: Yeah. It was perfect.
10: Because you did the little look to heaven, so I thought this might be a real moment. Yeah.
11: When I was 8 years old, he bought me this book called The Count of Monte Cristo. And I don't know if you know the story, but at the end, in the real, not the Jim Caviezel where everybody's happy at the end, in the real story, he has one guy to still take revenge on, and he finds out that that's his, that his wife and is that that dude's wife is his chick, and the kid is his son.
10: Right.
11: And all he says is, please, please, just let me take revenge on this one guy, and then we could be together. And she's like, just leave now, dude. Yeah. Let's just leave. You're with me. That's your son. Like, we're together now. You're rich. Let's go. And he's like, no, I can't. And then she basically says, you are no longer Edmond Nantes. You are the Count of Monte Cristo. And I remember being eight, pissed. I was mad. I was like, you whore. Why would you not let this man take revenge? Did you not read the other books? They're like, do you know what they did to him? I finally came all the way around last year completely. And I realized that my journey this last decade of like not really engaging, not really going, was so that I didn't want revenge, so that I didn't want to seek revenge, so that I got two specials that are going to come out. And next time I'm in town, I might be doing an arena. And you know what my biggest fear was? To be doing a sold out arena, 15,000, whatever it is, and then to start bad mouthing people just because I have the power to do so at that moment.
10: Right.
11: And put people down. And I know that that's not going to happen because, you know, when the LA Times and those people called me and they were like, hey,
10: what do you have
11: somebody's in trouble. What do you have to say about this? I was like, I have nothing to say about that. That has nothing to do with me. I'm not taking money away. You want to write what you write? Don't put it on me.
10: Yep.
11: And so I finally came around. And now, and also, if I read 80 beautiful texts and one negative one, that negative one isn't more important than the 80.
10: No.
11: You know what I'm saying?
10: 100% also that
11: but
10: one.
11: But that's hard, dude.
10: But that one that's negative hard. One is also probably a guy who is your biggest fan who is interested in trying to get your attention. I get a lot of that. I also get a lot of people. That?
11: Like
10: I
11: the trolls?
10: God. So when you get in radio wars with other people, there.
11: Are you in this?
10: No, I was.
11: Okay.
10: But I mean, I'm talking lawsuits. I mean, it was bad, but I
11: found out that somebody tried to sue me just recently.
10: I don't care. You can't hurt me. The only thing you could possibly do that would annoy me is go after my kids, but my kids grew up in it, so they don't care either. So they're like,
11: My kids are still young, and that's the one thing that if they went there, everything that I'm telling you would go out the window.
10: Right. You have to go kill some
11: immediately.
10: People. Yeah. But it got to the point where that, I mean, I don't talk about this a lot. I'll have to talk about it one day, but I had for months security would meet me at work and escort me to the station every day when I was going into the station. It got really bad.
11: Was this during the cowhead days?
10: Yeah.
11: Okay.
10: And so, anyway, the point is that when I get now 100 comments,
11: right,
10: and there's a couple of crappy ones in there, those people are fans of mine. That's why they're there in the first place. But they want attention. They want something that makes me focus on them. And that's what I've come to learn. When I post a picture of Carmen, Carmen's adorable. You've seen her a bunch of times. There'll always be some fat guy with an ugly wife that's like, I wouldn't bang her. You know, and I always write, oh, well, she'll be devastated to find out.
13: Thank you very much, morons.
10: She's right.
11: Losing sleep over you.
10: You would never bang her. You're a 50-year-old bald guy who's married. You have no chance. But they feel like they have to say that. And that's for them. That's not for you. So the guys who have something to say about you are more... You realize that...
11: No, but there are people. But it's different with me because there was somebody driving the campaign of hate. There were people... here's what I'll say. To any comedian that comes up to you and goes, oh, Carlos, just look at him and go, did he ever steal a joke from you? And I guarantee you they'll say no.
10: No, yeah.
11: And that's my point.
10: And I don't know... I don't... Anyway...
11: Well, listen. I put it on my... I'll say this. I as you said, I've always been real. So... Aside from the jokes from 16 years ago, the Cosby joke and the wall joke, let's not talk about those because they've been addressed. And it's, show me. Because there are people like, you should apologize. Okay, show me who to apologize to. I swear to God, dude, I've been telling every once in a while, I'll go, would somebody write something where it sounds like they're not being mean, but they're asking about the joke stealing thing?
10: Right.
11: And I'll say like, hey, send me the video. Because somebody will be like, dude, what are you talking about? It's everywhere on the internet.
10: Yeah.
11: Okay, show me the actual video. Not a testimonial, not somebody saying, Carlos Mencia stole my joke, but actually if somebody that actually has proof of me stealing your joke. And I got one person that responded, and they sent me a video, I'm not even kidding you, dude, of me doing a joke when I was like 21. You could tell I'm a baby, dude. And then they juxtapose it with George Lopez doing a joke in 2005. And supposedly that was the video where I took the joke. And I'm like, dude, you could tell. And that's when I was like, you know, but if you have it, bring it. I have no problem with that.
10: This is how much I don't even care. This is how much I've come to like you over the years. I hate George Lopez.
11: And no.
10: The only reason why is because of you.
11: No, but I never.
10: No. I don't like the way he treated you, and it made me hate him. Like, my buddy Pete.
11: Right, I understand.
10: My best friend Pete. Pete is like, this guy just did this to me. And I go, well, that guy's, he's dead to me now.
11: Right.
10: But Pete's a jerk off because, like, 2 years later, I'll be like, there's that guy. Let's go kick his ass. Pete goes, no, he's cool now. I go, well, you didn't tell me. I still hate him. I only hate him because of you. One of the times you were on the show and you talked about George Lopez, I was like, that guy, man, I just made me mad. I was
11: really,
10: and then I heard him on Howard Stern one time talking about you, and I was like, I know Carlos. Carlos would say this to your face.
11: Yes.
10: He would be here to your face,
11: yes.
10: And I can tell you that. I mean, I look. I'm gonna tell you right now. Do you know who April Macy is?
11: Mm.
10: Yeah, never seen her do stand up in the entire time in 18 years that I've worked here. I've never seen her do stand up. She's been on the show 20 times.
11: Right.
10: She's a great radio guest.
11: Right.
10: She comes on this show. Yeah. She makes us laugh. She does. We put tarantulas on her.
11: What? She lets you put a tarantula on her?
10: It just so happened that one day she was coming and the reptile people were in town and were like, oh yeah, blindfold her, put some stuff. She went along with everything. She has never not been a good guest on this show. That's it. I like her. She's my friend. She does good radio. That's it. Carlos has never been anything other than great. He just told us that he banged a transsexual man who didn't have a pee-pee anymore on this show. That's what you want from a guest. You want honesty and funny. So that's what I care about. And you've always been great.
11: No, but like I said, if I did do that or something, then I would totally be open to being like, hey, sorry I did that, or I didn't need to see it, or whatever. You know what I mean?
10: Would you ever now, after all this with, Rogan is now the guy with the biggest media podcast, or to me,
11: yeah,
10: it would be incredibly interesting to see the two of you sit down and do that together.
11: I would do it, but I don't know that it would be good for him.
10: I think that he owes that to you now, because before,
11: but how will his I am in a different place now,
10: yeah.
11: And what I would say is, how would his fans take it? Because he's gonna have to say, he would have to say why this occurred.
10: Yes.
11: And it's not about joke stealing.
10: Yeah.
11: Do you see what I'm saying?
10: Yeah.
11: And I don't know that. I don't know that's where he would be.
10: It may not be a safe move for him.
11: Right.
10: But I would have a lot of respect if he, because you're in a different place. Also, you're not being ambushed. You're being able to sit down and have, like, you were ambushed the first time. You'd be able to sit down and have a one-on-one, and I think that would be very, it would be very honest on your end, because you're the guy you always are.
11: Bro. Always been.
10: And I think that at the end of it, people may have a different. You're right. Maybe it wouldn't be good for him, but I think he owes it to you.
11: I'm grateful because I, the stuff I'm doing on stage right now, the way it's affected me as a human being, as a comedian.
10: Yeah.
11: It's made me so much better. I'm so much more well-rounded. I can do jokes that I didn't do before. I can talk about things I didn't talk about before. And I can affect the world in a different way. I can tell people, hey, go online.
10: Yeah.
11: Look at what they say about me. Try to find one word of me saying anything negative about anybody else.
10: Yeah.
11: We're living in this society where we want to, you know what? If you don't like me and you want to come to my social media, don't say that I suck. Why don't you tell my fans who you think is great?
10: Yeah.
11: I will. If you tell me I suck, I probably might delete your thing. But if you go, you know what? This is the person who's really funny. You should check that person out. I'll leave that comment there.
10: Yeah.
11: I have no problem with that whatsoever.
10: Yeah.
11: And I get to talk to people about that and be in a different place. And, you know, there's a difference between up in your head thinking and knowing You know what I mean?
10: Yeah.
11: And feel, and then feeling it. It's way different, you know? Well, and now that stuff doesn't affect me. I'm totally awesome about it. I don't care. As long as they don't mess with my kids.
10: Right. And there's no need to.
11: Yeah. As long as my kids aren't in it, you know what I mean?
10: Yeah. Well, I'm happy that you're happy. And you've always been happy as far as I know.
11: Oh, dude, I mean, like you said, bro, I'm up here talking about grabbing another man's wee-wee. It's like, dude, I'm talking about my uncle banging a dude in Tijuana, Mexico. Oh,
10: it might be good if next time you come, we find out you and Jay Moore are dating. I would appreciate it. I would think that the two of you would get along.
11: Well, next time you talk to Jay Moore, ask him, what is the best comedy stand-up set you've ever seen, who did it and where? And he's gonna say Carlos Mencia in Cincinnati when we did a show for the firemen.
10: Wow.
11: I guarantee you he'll say that.
10: Good.
11: Like every time I see him, he's like, Carlos, greatest performance I've ever seen in my life.
10: It's so funny is that the people that I love that people don't like. I like Carlos. I love Michael Rappaport.
11: People
10: hate Michael Rappaport. He makes me laugh every day because he doesn't care.
11: He's crazy. But he doesn't care.
13: But he's a troll.
12: Right. No. But why do people hate him? Because he's outspoken and does that. You know, you're gonna have people that are against you.
10: Yeah.
11: Like the thing he did about the peak.

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3: I just heard a commercial for Steve Hackett. I've been doing this for a long time, and sometimes there's artists I don't know, and then I go, oh, yeah, no, that's the guy. You know, I've never heard of Steve Hackett before in my life. We looked it up. Steve Hackett used to be in Genesis from 1971 to 77. You know who else is in Genesis? Phil Collins, Peter Gabriel, Mike Rutherford, and Tony Banks. Never in my life have I heard of Steve Hackett, and now the guy's coming on tour with the Steve Hackett man. Who is going to see that?
14: The Hack Attack, baby.
3: Listen to me. I'm not mad at you. I'm not mocking it. It's just foreign to me. I don't know. It's so, like, I wonder, like, when my son wants to go see V's or one of these rappers I've never heard of, I get it because I'm old and, mm-hmm. you know, these are young rappers or a kid's game. But who the hell is Steve Hackett? And who is going to see Steve Hackett?
15: Unless you're deep, deep, deep into guitar and, you know, love the early years of Genesis. I mean,
3: nobody loves the early years of Genesis. Maybe if you're deep, deep into guitars, you go see Joe Bonamassa.
15: Oh, yeah.
3: You don't go see Steve Hackett.
15: No.
3: Look, I hope he sells out. I hope Steve Hackett has the tour of a lifetime. But my God, I've never heard of the guy, and he's coming to... Yeah. Ruth Eckert Hall.
14: Pack it, Hackett.
3: Yeah.
14: Get out of here.
3: I don't think he's going to pack it.
15: He was in Canterbury Glass.
3: Yeah.
14: Love them.
16: What is...
3: No, he was actually in Glass, a company. He worked in a glass factory.
14: He was thinking of chocolate eggs.
15: He was
3: that
15: in...
3: That Cadbury.
15: Oh, he was also in Heel Pier.
3: Key and Peele.
16: You're saying Neil Peer?
15: No, Heel Pier.
3: Heel Pier. I need some help here.
15: And then he was in Sarah Bande.
16: You made the last one up.
3: My God, if you're going to see Steve Hackett, please call us. I'm not mad. I'm not teasing you. I just am so interested in who is going to see Steve Hackett.
16: What do you think his music sounds like?
3: Oh, it's probably good guitar music.
15: I think it's like progressive rock.
3: Yeah, I don't think it's bad. I just am surprised in my lifetime that there's an artist coming that I've never heard of and looked them up and still can't understand how anybody would be interested.
16: Some progressive rock is bad, though, I will say.
3: I don't want to go see Spyro Gyra. I figured you would. I know you love those jerk-off bands. No way. I'm not going to see Manhattan Transfer before I saw Spyro Gyra.
14: One of his songs on Spotify has over 2 million plays.
3: Okay.
16: No.
3: I got to play it.
14: And he's got a new album.
16: No, you're lying.
17: That's Buddy Hackett.
14: The Circus and the Night Whale.
16: What'd you call me?
14: The Circus and the Night Whale.
15: You're a real night whale.
3: Where do you see 2 million views?
14: The song is, hold on, I looked at it.
3: Because I have People of Smoke.
14: Spectral Mornings.
3: I don't even see that.
14: It's like number 8.
3: I see you are looking at Buddy Hackett.
14: Nah.
3: I'm on it right now,
14: Steve
3: and I see
14: Hackett.
3: People of Smoke, Wherever You Are, Hands of the Priestess, which has got the most views. Is Circo Inferno and Taking You Down.
14: Go to more, because it's like 3 songs down. Oh,
3: Spectral Mornings.
14: 2.6 million plays.
3: The great Steve Hackett.
14: Song's 6.5 minutes long.
16: Ooh.
3: You're not getting all that right now, I promise you.

0: This is the second. This is the second most listened to song.
1: Oh, a little Jethro Tull flute in there.
0: I feel like
1: and she's buying a stairway.
0: Or even worse, as the little princess walked across the street, she went to go see her friend Charlie. Hello, Charlie.
1: I feel like we're in the Shire with Bilbo Baggins.
0: Gandalf? Hello, Steve Hackett. Have you seen Peter Gabriel? He's very successful, along with Phil Collins, who they say doesn't shower.
2: Bangers and bash, bangers and bash.
0: Good day, Tony Banks. So nice to see all of Genesis together again without little old me. Oh boy, Steve Hackett.
1: Oh, sorry. I'm excited. I can't wait to go see him.
0: I gotta find out about this. Do you know who Steve Hackett is?
3: He's one of the members of Genesis.
0: I know. We just said that. Do you know who it was before that?
3: I don't know what band it was, but it was in an earlier Genesis day as a guitarist.
0: So, no, you don't. You only know what you've learned from us.
3: Because I do have the vinyls from back in the earlier days, early Genesis.
4: Was he in Genesis, Medicine Man?
0: In the early days, I think.
1: Okay. Which days?
3: The early days of Genesis. Yeah, but I don't have any soul stuff.
0: Was he in the later days?
1: No.
0: Oh, look, it's a disgusting man who collects precious metals. All right, I'm just...
4: By the way, Steve has about 30 albums out.
0: Yeah, well, I don't know any of them. Neither did Medicine Man.
4: Just sitting in his house recording.
0: Ryan, good morning. You're on the Mike Calta Show. Ryan, it says that you might have some info on the Will and Johnny situation.
5: Yeah, real quick, when you're talking Medicine Man, do you think when he goes, do you think he doesn't know what he's going to say and then he thinks about it as he's doing that?
0: It's a reload, you mean? Like a, probably.
4: Yeah. I think it's more of a tick.
0: Yeah.
4: You know what I mean?
0: I think he has ticks, too.
4: Yeah, maybe that.
0: All right, what do you know?
5: Last week, Monica was on Roger and JT before they went vacation. They were talking about something about a bone event. It was, I guess it was... they were in the suite. They were going to be in the suite at the Lightning game sometime last week.
0: Yeah.
5: And Monica Brinkley was talking about how her and Spike haven't spoken since the Mo and Spike debacle. Like she has sent him text messages. They used to talk every day, and nothing. And she was like, obviously JT was like, well, is he going to be there tonight? He says, I think he's going to be there tonight. He ended up not showing up, so, that ended that. But she did say that Johnny B and Will was, they were there as well, and Johnny was there first, Will came in second, and they basically didn't even acknowledge each other. If they did, it was very briefly, and it was like, like a nod head or that's it, and then they just continued. So they're definitely at ends.
0: Oh.
5: At odds, sorry.
0: All right, that's interesting to know. Thank you for the information. I find that, what's that? Hello, Will. Hello, Johnny. Welcome to the Lightning Suite. What's that? Are they not talking to each other? Oh, I could do this all day.
6: Piss wash. Oh.
0: Why don't you put your name on the show? I shall not. I shall not put his name on the show. I am the funny one.
1: I love
0: this. I do all the work. Well, I agree to disagree. And at that point, they both went their separate ways.
1: I'm feeling bifurcated right now.
0: Oh, what was that? I just felt a tickle in my sprinkly.
2: What?
0: I bid you a good day.
1: Say good day.
0: Hello, sir. Do you have an extra room on your show for me? You just have to call it something and Will. Mo and Will. What do you say? I wish I could say the N-word.
4: Jeez.
0: Because he'd say, nah.
4: I mean, you can.
0: No.
4: Just what happens after that.
0: No. Hello, Spike. I'd like to be on your mic. No, you say? Okay. Oh, this is turning into a poem. Tiny Monica, shan't we do a show together? I never wanted candy as much as I do right now. Doesn't this just sound like a Wonka thing?
1: 100%.
7: And Monica just texted me.
0: What did she say?
7: She said
0: Spike is her jackhammer and we all know it.
1: Yeah, we do.
7: No, she said, I did not say they were both there.
1: Oh.
4: No.
7: I don't.
4: So that guy's just a liar.
1: Yeah.
0: He's a piece of trash. Liar. Ryan.
1: Good day, Ryan.
6: Why are we to believe Monica?
2: Ryan.
1: That makes sense.
0: What do they call you? Do they call you Lion Ryan?
6: I'm looking online. Steve Hackett's already sold a lot of tickets.
0: Really? Who is going?
6: I'm looking just like the front section, and it's three quarters
0: of the way. Mike, how's the show? Are you going to Steve Hackett?
8: No, I wanted to talk to Spanish and see if we're getting cyber attacked. Did you guys hear about AT&T and Verizon being down on the cell signal?
0: No, so I have Verizon and mine's working, but I did say the same thing last week. I was on SOS most of the day and it wasn't working.
1: Do you remember what I told you yesterday, the news story I was reading you during the commercial break?
0: Saying that they were testing.
1: China has been cyber attacking our infrastructure more than they ever have this past week. And that's coming straight from the U.S. Department of Justice.
6: I have AT&T, and it's been on SOS since I woke up this morning.
2: Yeah. T-Mobile for the win. Yeah. I got one bar.
0: I'm Verizon. I got full bars. What do you have, sir?
8: I have AT&T. I thought I just forgot to pay the phone bill at first.
6: So did I.
1: Nope.
6: I went on this morning. I'm like, oh, man, I must have forgotten. I paid my bill, and nothing happened.
0: Yeah. It's the lousy Chinese.
1: Whatever you do, sir, don't look up hospitals that are in the north of America, because a lot of them have had to go back to paper and pen systems because
0: they're afraid of being hacked.
6: The cell grid goes down.
0: Yeah. Thank you, sir. I don't know what the situation is, but I would be crippled without my cell phone.
1: Well, you should start getting used to the idea that you may not have your cell phone here in the next
0: half. How shall I play Pokemon?
1: I don't know, sire.
0: That would be terrible.
6: All the gray seats are sold in the first.
0: Shut your goddamn mouth.
6: Yeah.
0: Shut up.
6: That's just the first, 30 rows.
0: Are you serious?
1: Yes. Gone.
2: Rock and Roll Hall of Famer.
1: Yeah. Hackett.
0: Because he was in Genesis.
2: Early days.
1: Yeah.
0: 6 years from our first year of life to our 6th year of life, he was in it.
1: Yeah.
0: And now, I'm dying to know who's going. Somebody in our listening audience is going.
1: Back to the cell phone thing. For those of you listening, if you don't have a Faraday cage or box or bag that you could put your electronics in, now I think is the time to
2: you're a real Faraday.
1: Yeah.
6: So all the cheap seats are also gone because they're $60.
2: Mike Oliveira would like to let you know that we can give away some Steve Hackett tickets. We do actually have some to give away.
6: You better go fast because there's not many left.
0: Stand by.
2: I'm looking.
0: All right. If you want Steve Hackett tickets, call right now. 727-579-1025.
2: You got to at least be able to hum three of his songs.
6: If you're Steve Hackett, call right now.
2: He's busy delivering pizzas.
0: Oh, yeah.
2: I like this.
0: All right, here we go.
2: Now we're rocking.

0: You've got to be kidding me. Mike killed the show low.
1: Hey, I'll take those Steve Hackett tickets.
0: Shut up. What do you know about Steve Hackett?
1: I don't know. I've actually heard of him before. I've never seen him or anything. I'm not really familiar with his music, but...
0: But you'd go anyway.
1: I live, you know, a couple miles from Ruth Deckard Hall, so it's convenient and everything, and I'd like to go...
0: All right. Hold on.
2: Hack it.
0: Mike, how's the show? Good morning.
3: Hi, is this Mike?
0: Yeah.
3: Hey, Mike, I'll go to Steve Hackett and report back.
0: Well, you don't know anything about Steve Hackett, though. You just want to go to report. Yeah, no, I'm sparing you.
3: I will report back.
2: No, you got to go to Steve Hackett and report back it. By the way, tickets are up to $102.
4: Yeah.
0: My God, Mike Caldesciolo.
5: Hey, Mike, this is Cheese.
0: What's up, Chief?
2: Cheese.
5: What's up with the Steve Hackett tickets?
2: Cheese. Cheese.
0: Mike, how the show, though?
2: Saxophone.
6: Hey. Hi. Good morning, Mike. Good morning, gang. All right. Hey. Going great.
2: All right.
4: Is this Long Tiger?
2: Oh.
0: Hack it.
2: Now smack it.
0: Whack it. Get yourself a ketchup packet. I don't know what's going on.
2: We have a full
0: board of phone calls of people trying to get tickets to this guy they've never heard of before.
2: I love him.
0: What'd
4: you do with that bagel? Did you snack it?
2: Snack it.
7: I can't believe I was going to honestly answer that question.
4: I feel like you packed it for later.
0: Oh, my God.
7: Got a vision board and tack it.
0: Hello?
8: Steve Hackett sounds like that Roman guy.
4: Neat. What's that supposed to mean?
0: I don't know.
7: Roman guy. Oh man, was that Cheese again?
0: He's Roman. He's Hackett.
9: Don't
0: you get a packet of Hackett. Whatever.
2: And attack it.
0: Ooh, that's a good one. Yeah. Mike, how's the show? Good morning.
10: Hi, this is Barbara. I don't really want Hackett tickets, but I did win tickets at the pub crawl, but I never got them.
0: Oh. Were they Hackett tickets?
10: No, of course not.
0: What were they for? Yeah.
10: Well, Mike Oliver asked me what show I wanted, and I said Sammy Hagar.
0: Yeah, and then what happened?
10: And then I emailed him, and I got no response.
9: So you didn't win tickets.
0: Well, he asked
10: But I won tickets at the pub crawl.
9: Mm-hmm. Probably not Sammy Hagar tickets.
7: Well, it's not until July, so that may be why you haven't heard.
0: Well, here, I'll give you a phone number. Or give her the phone number off the air, Carmen, and let her call and double check, okay?
9: Okay.
0: All right, hold on there.
10: Carmen, that's either way, I had a lot of fun.
7: We did too. Thank you.
0: She's Barbara.
4: Well,
0: she's Barbara. She's Barbara. She wants to see Sammy Hagar. Mike Caldesciolo, good morning.
11: Hey, morning.
0: How you doing, sir?
11: I'm awesome. How are you, Mike?
0: Pretty good. What's up?
11: Hey, yeah. He's also playing this weekend in Brooksville, Florida.
0: Who?
2: Steve Hackett.
0: Steve Hackett. Are you familiar with Steve Hackett?
11: Absolutely. He'll be playing at the Whippersnap Music Festival in Brooksville this weekend.
0: I believe 100%. See you at the Whippersnap.
4: He's at the Florida Theater in Jacksonville, then Ruth Eckert Hall. Then he's at Dr. Phillips Center in Orlando.
7: Yeah.
4: Pompano Beach Amphitheater.
0: Oh my God, this guy is
4: Amphitheater.
0: Incredible.
4: Yeah.
0: Mike Caldesciolo.
12: Hello. I'd rather have tickets to the girl having dog sex than Steve Hackett.
0: Oh, who wouldn't?
7: Wow.
0: I'm with you on that, sir. Let me know where that's happening. All right. Well, that's it. Carmen, I don't care. Did somebody want Steve Hackett tickets? Just pick a line.
9: You gave him away.
4: Yeah, that one guy.
0: I know who. I don't remember which line it was.
9: I have it.
4: See at the pub
7: she
4: crawl.
7: Has it. Yeah. She has it.
0: Steve Hackett.
7: Tickets for Hackett.
0: Gio, I'm glad you turned me on to his music.
7: Yeah.
4: Hey.
0: I don't know if I ever would have been...
4: Flip it up, rub it down, and smack it. He's Steve Hackett.
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0: You're not going to the 5K, are you?
1: I was going to go on everything. I'm heading to Puerto Rico.
0: Me too. I'm going to go with you. You mind if I come with you?
1: Come on, man.
0: What are you doing in Puerto Rico? I like Puerto Rico.
1: Let's bring Tom.
0: It's what?
1: Bring Tom to Puerto Rico.
0: He
1: come in handy.
0: No.
1: Tom comes in handy.
0: Tom definitely comes in handy.
1: He does.
0: What are you doing in Puerto Rico? Are you just going down there to go?
1: Yeah, I just needed to get away.
0: Yeah, it's an easy trip.
1: I had some friends at the cafe. They were like, I'm going to Puerto Rico. I said, let me come.
0: Yeah.
1: And they're doing all the
0: stuff. You just forced yourself into their vacation?
1: They asked me.
0: You're like, let me come with you.
1: My thing is, and we're probably very similar, I need an organizer with me. Like, I'm not the organizer.
0: Yeah, that's
1: so
0: the truth.
1: This guy's the organizer, and we're going here. It costs this much. Gorgeous.
0: You're going with, I need to know. Is mm-hmm. a guy and a girl?
1: A father and his son.
0: All right.
1: Yeah.
0: So you're going, all right.
1: Yeah.
0: I like my dad.
2: Mike says, all right.
0: Well, I'm trying to put myself in different positions.
2: Yeah. Oh.
0: Do you want to go?
2: With the father and son?
0: If I'm going to Puerto Rico, it's not going to be with my dad. I'd go, like, to Italy with my dad.
1: Okay.
0: I don't know. I have only gone to the Ritz-Carlton in Puerto Rico and stayed there.
1: Mm-hmm.
0: Like, you go there and you don't leave the residence.
1: Yep.
0: There's a casino there. There's restaurants there. There's, like, three different restaurants. You can go to a different restaurant every night, and you don't leave that area. Because it's very close to the airport and also doesn't seem like the best neighborhood in the world.
1: I mean, you could say that about every country.
0: 100%.
1: Like, every country. Like, people say...
0: Tampa, same
1: people
0: way.
1: From here, they're like, well, you got to watch out. It's dangerous. And I go, you ever been to Chicago?
0: Yeah.
1: Okay,
0: yeah,
1: so it's not any more dangerous.
0: I would rather be in Puerto Rico than Chicago.
1: If you walk around in Chicago with money hanging out of your pocket, acting an ass,
0: gonna get
1: you're going to get got.
0: Yeah.
1: Same as their country.
2: And also in Chicago, literally nice, left turn, terrible.
0: Right.
2: Terrible.
0: Same thing. I lived in Miami Lakes, high-end Shula Steakhouse, mm-hmm. really nice. Go two blocks away, you're in Hialeah.
1: Yeah.
0: Yeah.
1: I stayed in Chicago with some basketball players in junior college, and they were just pointing to places I'm not allowed to go.
0: Mm-hmm.
1: It's right outside the Caprini Greens.
0: Yeah, yeah.
1: In there,
2: yeah.
1: And I go, stop pointing. I'm not going anywhere. I'm good.
0: Puerto Rico, also the Ritz-Carlton right across the street, huge thing. It says cockfighting on it.
1: Okay.
0: Yeah. I tried to go both times. That was an off season. I don't want to see animals destroy each other, but I feel like I do have to see cockfighting.
1: I think I would watch it.
0: You have to see it.
1: I would watch
0: it. Yeah. Mm-hmm. Yeah. But I never made it. Every time I went, it was closed down. So good food.
1: Unbelievable.
0: In Puerto Rico?
1: Mofongo.
0: Yeah. When are you leaving?
1: Thursday.
0: Oh, good for you.
1: So I won't be here next week.
0: All right. Oh, yeah. I understand. Where were you on draft day?
1: Where was I on draft day? I was actually at the Lightning game.
0: No.
1: Myself. I was at home waiting for the phone call, and I would love to comment on that guy that pranked Shador, because I have not heard anything less funny. I think that's the least funny thing I've ever heard on the guy's day of his dream.
0: Yes.
1: You're good. A spoiled
0: ass. He brought
1: ass
0: it upon himself. He brought it on himself.
1: No, I disagree. Hold on.
0: He brought it on himself. Showing his watch.
1: I listen every day, and I love you guys to death.
0: But
1: in the same breath that you said he's a kid, you crucified Shador for being a kid. All you're doing is flashing his watch. They're both the same age.
0: Yeah, but there's two different things. There's one is a display of arrogance, and the other one...
1: Whoa, watch out now. You calling somebody on their draft day is not a display of arrogance?
0: Yes, that is a... it is a prank.
1: Yeah, but that's not a funny prank.
0: It's not to me.
2: That kid's a dick. Cause
1: I agree.
2: Because
1: he's a dick.
2: You see all these kids and some of these stories, like, it's their moment, their family's going nuts, they've been working their whole life, and you just, like, really just robbed him of that moment. Whether you think he's a pompous
0: like
2: ass or not.
0: I feel like he deserves that.
2: There are people that are, like, scumbags and do horrible things, have, like, legit off-the-field issues, whether they've been arrested in DUIs.
0: Doesn't matter. This is individual incidents.
2: This kid, Shear Sanders,
0: built a box in his house so that he can sit in his box and watch him get picked to be a multimillionaire on TV, and nobody called him for 3 days.
3: Can we agree that they're both idiots?
1: Yes.
3: But Sanders doesn't deserve that.
2: Yes. He doesn't deserve to lose his moment because of that.
1: Right.
0: I definitely think that brings it. No, why didn't? Let me ask you a question.
1: Yep.
0: That kid had access to every phone number. Why didn't they call anybody else?
2: Because it was
1: the
2: story.
1: This is the biggest story.
0: Yeah. Of course it was. Of course it was. But the thing is that nobody else, they didn't do it to anybody else. They did it to the one person who
1: it wouldn't be a great story. He's the only guy waiting. Nobody else was waiting.
2: I feel like he deserves his moment as much as any other kid. I love seeing the stories and their family. They're nuts. I love that.
0: It didn't bug you when he finally got the call from the Browns and he was like, all right, yeah, thank you, legendary. Oh, God, that makes me nauseous.
2: Yeah, but you just don't like the Sanders.
0: I do. I like Deion. I know Deion personally a little bit. I haven't talked to him in a long time, but I've hung out with him. I spent time with him. It's so funny. I watched Deion say the other day in a podcast that he's never masturbated.
1: I heard that, too.
0: You heard that, right?
1: Okay. It's impossible.
0: So I'm sitting in the backseat of a limousine with Deion one time. We're outside of 2001. And Deion said that he was hoping to get a little neck up or an old fashioned.
1: Okay.
0: And I was like, I'm 22 at the time. Uh-huh. And I go, I get old fashioned.
1: Yeah.
0: I go, what's a neck up? And he goes, what's above your head? I went, what's above your neck? God damn it.
1: Yeah.
0: And I said, okay. So I figured it out. But Deion was talking about it. I have to get me an old fashioned. Like he's been old fashioned doing it. You know what I'm saying? Like he's been talking about it. Like I know he meant somebody else, but he was familiar with the situation.
1: I think it's physically impossible to go through your life without pleasing yourself.
4: Yeah.
1: I
4: don't think especially it's as a teenage boy.
1: You have to.
2: Yeah,
1: you're investigating that. I remember the first time I did it. It was an accident. Like I swear to God, I didn't know what I was doing.
0: Same. I didn't know how it.
1: I was like, whoa!
0: I didn't know the end.
1: On?
0: I didn't know the ending.
1: And I haven't
0: part.
1: Stopped since.
0: Right. Hey, good luck in Puerto Rico.
2: Yeah.
0: No, seriously. I don't watch college football. I don't dislike Shedeur Sanders as a player. I only know him as that arrogant douchebag I see on TV. And to me, those are the things that bad things should happen to. Those people, like the fact that he didn't get picked, I thought was great. The fact that he built a box to sit in and they didn't even get to use the box. The fact that this kid's calling himself legendary and he didn't do anything legendary. The most legendary thing he did was be born to Deion Sanders.
2: Basically, yeah.
0: That's it.
2: Yeah. I just don't believe that a kid deserves to have their moment like that destroyed. Even because I said there are some kids that actually have off the field issues, have done horrible things that are getting drafted as well.
0: Like I didn't say he shouldn't get drafted. I didn't say he shouldn't be able to play in the NFL. Like,
2: he doesn't have
0: any
2: off the field issues. He's just super cocky and Deion Sanders' son on the field,
0: and it's part of being a public figure. I have one of the things that I give up on being a public figure is that I got to give up some of my rights and my privacy. And things to get talked about. It's what you put yourself out there.
2: So because I don't like his attitude, his lifelong dream should be destroyed.
0: No, it wasn't destroyed. It was disrupted.
2: He legit thought he was going to the Saints.
0: Yeah.
2: His family's around
0: That's
2: him.
0: That's destroyed. He still made it to another
2: totally
0: team.
2: Totally destroyed.
4: He's not drafted.
3: The fact that he fell in the draft and then that is in literally the definition of an insult to injury.
0: That is why everybody's showing you all the signs of the world are pointing to you that you are a douchebag.
3: But even the Falcons' son, the Falcons' coach,
0: Please don't read that apology to me and tell me you think that came from that kid.
3: Oh, no. But I'm saying made him, that's what I was going to say.
0: Yeah.
3: They made him put it in there. I'm sorry I took away from your moment.
0: Sure.
3: It was selfish and childish.
0: Yeah, that's a whole PR
3: because
0: campaign.
3: That's what everyone is saying. Like, you ruined this guy's day by doing this.
2: Know,
3: like,
2: it's so hard to get to the NFL. So crazy hard. Then just have that just taken away is a dick move.
1: Before last week, I remember saying at Dignitaire, I go, has anybody ever noticed they're only talking about Shedeur? Like, all the rumors were coming to Shedeur, okay? And you're right when you say it's because his dad's Deion Sanders.
2: Yeah.
1: That's the only reason. You know why he fell? Because his dad is Deion Sanders.
2: Yeah.
1: But, not for his play.
0: But here's the thing. Mm-hmm. Let me just ask you. I agree with you.
1: Okay.
0: But it's not because, I don't even think it's so much because of his fact as Deion Sanders, but that Deion has said so many bad things that he wouldn't let his kid go to the Cleveland Browns.
1: Correct.
0: He would tell him he could not play for certain teams. Mm-hmm. And then that kind of involvement is when you go, we don't need to deal with this guy. We don't need to have him. We're not drafting him, too.
1: Well, the thing is, if you have baggage, and some people do, I think in the way people piled on him, because I've seen a lot of athletes be cocky and not get abused like that. But once again, their dad's not Dion. Right. I watched Johnny Manziel doing this, and nobody crucified him for it.
0: But nobody crucified him for it, though. Johnny Manziel with the whole money Manziel thing, he came across as so arrogant, and when he fell, everybody goes, good, that's what happens.
1: Yeah, but nobody crucified him before the draft.
2: Yeah. No. Manziel was the number one pick.
0: Right.
2: And the Heisman Trophy winner.
0: Right, but as he started sliding, Baker Mayfield
2: was the same way. Like, coming out of college, he was super cocky. Everybody said his attitude, his bravado, and that's
1: Baker Mayfield was a cocky SOB out of college.
2: Crapping his crotch in the middle of the field.
1: He is matured tenfold.
0: Yeah.
2: That's why everybody hated Baker out of the draft, because of the way he carried himself and the attitude, the same type of stuff that Shadur is basically doing, except his dad wasn't Deion Sanders.
3: By the way, this kid does this prank phone call to anybody else, and it's still, this kid's an idiot. Whatever. Yeah. The fact that it's to Sanders makes it a huge story. Yeah. It makes it so big that he fell, and then this happened and everything else. But if this kid does this to anyone else, you're like, that's a jackass move.
0: Forget the prank phone call. Mm-hmm. Why did he fall so far in the draft?
1: Because his father, things his father said beforehand, and when you're great, okay, people will deal with it. I don't think he's great. When you put his film on, his film is not great for an NFL quarterback. It's great for college. Now, if you're going to draft
0: him, it's great for the college and the division that he was in.
1: Okay, but I disagree with you saying the SEC. I think he's better than a majority of SEC quarterbacks. I really do believe that. Now, here's the issue, okay? If you're great, we're going to deal with your baggage. If you're a third rounder, now I got to deal with your father?
2: Yeah.
1: And now he becomes this person. Now watch me closely. He becomes Tim Tebow. Watch. You can't have Tim Tebow backing up, because if your quarterback throws a couple of bad passes, people are going to want that guy.
0: Right.
1: So if you're a backup and you're not that great, you don't want polarizing guys backing up.
0: Yeah.
1: And it just doesn't. Everybody's like, I don't want to deal with it.
0: Think of how much you don't want to do it. If you're the New York Giants, and you have an opportunity, you have Jameis Winston as your quarterback right now. You have an opportunity to get a guy that has wanted to come to your team and had talked about it, and you pass on him and you take Dart, and you just pick another quarterback right behind him. I mean, that said so much. Now that all the other teams are like, oh, no,
1: I don't think Jameis Winston is a Giants quarterback. I think right now he's penciled as a starter.
0: Right.
1: Anybody could overthrow him.
0: Sure.
1: And what I listened to what you said about his interview with Dabo. Okay, and I met Dabo. Real cool dude.
0: Right.
1: What you're saying about Shadur, I wouldn't have picked either. If you're sitting in an interview with headphones, with the music on, and you're not... I'm not picking you. Remember when Ryan Lee...
0: Let me just tell you, I can't wait. I can't wait to see my son today and give him that. I want him to read that. Mm. I want him to read that to know about everything. That's not just about sports at all.
2: You're going for a job interview where a company's going to pay you tens of millions of dollars.
0: And you show up with headphones on your neck, playing music and an entourage?
2: And they're going to build their entire marketing around you, everything. It's a big thing.
1: You know, and you have to... A quarterback has to stand in front of 10 maniacs and look them in the face, and they have to believe that person, okay?
2: Veterans, too.
1: Remember Ryan Leaf and Peyton Manning came out in the same year?
0: Yeah.
1: I remember saying, I think Ryan Leaf's going to be better because I think he has better tools, blah, blah, blah. I was wrong, no doubt. When they got drafted, all right, Ryan Leaf went to Las Vegas, and I was there, and I saw him with his big zoot suit on and his big gold medallion necklace, and I looked at him, I go, I don't know if that's going to work.
0: Yeah.
1: You know what Peyton Manning did? Mm. He emailed or faxed the team, said, send me the playbook. And they said, by the mini camp, he knew the playbook. You see the difference?
0: Yeah.
1: See, now, when you walk in a meeting with headphones and it's on, I'm out.
0: Did you see the interaction between Cam Ward and Shadur that came out this weekend?
1: I did not.
0: The two of them are on the field, and they're throwing balls, and Shadur says, we should do a song together. And he goes, no, I don't do a song. And he goes, yeah, come on. He goes, we get together, we'll do a song, and we'll put it out together. And he's like, nah, man. He's like, I don't do songs. He goes, you don't have any hobbies or anything? He goes, no, I play football. This is what I do. I play football.
1: Yeah. And people don't realize that. And while I was playing, people said, well, did you get ready for life after football? And I said, then I'd be taking away from football.
0: Right.
1: So all these people that are getting ready for life after football, you ain't in it.
0: Yeah.
1: It's all of it.
2: Cam Ward said, when you Google my name, I wanted to say Cam Ward, football player.
1: That's it.
0: Right.
2: Not rapper, not entrepreneur, not anything else, football player.
0: The fact that this kid keeps saying legendary and has done nothing legendary bothers me. I'm sorry.
2: That's his clothing line that he's trying to start.
0: I know, but it's like we're just saying, be a football player first.
2: Yeah, but all these kids, they want to start their brands. That's what he's doing.
1: That's our fault, though. That is our
0: my stupid kid has a brand too. I don't want to hear about it.
2: Yeah, but like it's and I think that the way social media is now, that generation, that's what they're like. Social media is what's pumping all this stuff up.
0: Well, it comes across as arrogant to us old people.
1: You're talking about like he's not a big deal. You're wrong. He is a big deal.
0: Oh, sure.
1: Everybody in America is talking about him today.
2: Yeah.
1: That makes him a big deal.
0: Yeah. I don't know.
1: It makes a big deal.
2: Yeah, it really does.
0: I think the kid has potential to do something? Yes. But I don't think without his father that potential is there at all. And if you're relying on, if your whole thing is based on who your father is, that's embarrassing to start out with. You want to come out above that.
1: You know who knows if he's going to be successful or not? Nobody.
0: Yeah.
1: Zero.
0: Yeah.
1: He thinks he's going to be successful. Deion does. Maybe, you know, the team, nobody knows. If he was definitely going to be successful, he would have been the first pick.
0: So bring me back to this. What happens with you when you were in college?
1: I was a fifth rounder.
0: Right. Did you think that you were going to go earlier
1: I had no idea.
0: But so there was a part of you that thought I could get a call on the first day?
1: No, I knew I wasn't going first round.
0: Well, I'm just saying, you didn't know what was happening.
2: The draft was nothing what it is today.
1: No, but there was 12 rounds, though. Yeah. Okay, right. So I've had a scout come in. This Raiders scout came out of a room, and he goes, what's your name? I said, Ian Beckles. He looks at me, he goes, you can play, son. And I go, thank you. I shake his hand. He goes, how tall are you? I go, 6'2". He looks at me, goes, you're 6'1". And I go, okay. And I go, so is that a big deal? He goes, if you're a 6'5", you'd be a first rounder. You're that good. And I go, what happens if you're 6'5"? He goes, you're a middle rounder. Wow. That's weird. That's reality. Yeah. If I was 6'7", I wouldn't be here. I'd be so rich. I'd be so rich. Like, you know, like
0: it bothers me that we wouldn't be friends if
1: we
0: were rich.
1: No, we'd be friends still. Like George Hageman, my year in Philadelphia, yeah. And I was making less than $1 million at the time. I remember reading a paper, George Hageman signed 3 years, $7.5 million. I'm thinking, where's it going to go?
0: Yeah.
1: They gave him my position. Then I beat him out, and I was making one third of what he was making. So I was never given anything. I had to fight for everything I've ever got because I was short.
0: Yeah.
1: That's facts.
0: Oh, that's crazy.
2: Yeah, I feel like these NFL scouting teams, they break down. They've probably watched every pass Shedeur Sanders has ever thrown since he was 15 years old. Like, they know everything about you.
0: So how does that go for you in the in whatever round? Somebody, did you have an agent? Or did
1: I had
0: somebody,
1: an agent.
0: So did they reach out to the agent? Did they call you?
1: Well,
0: did
1: they hit you right up. I was actually fishing at the time, and I got back home, and one of my roommates at the Buccaneers had called, and I called was Jill Hobbs. And
0: you went fishing on a time when you could be getting called to go play in the NFL.
1: Well, my agent told me the NFL, the draft was over. It wasn't on television.
0: Right.
1: So I was like, all right. I went fishing, caught a bunch of bass, came home, and Buccaneers had called.
0: Oh,
1: I got to talk to very dry Ray Perkins. Very, very dry.
0: Yeah, Ray Perkins.
2: Did they do like the weird interview questions and stuff back then? Was that a thing at the time?
1: That was a fifth rounder. They didn't.
2: Yeah.
1: No, I mean, the teams?
2: Yeah.
1: I've never talked to anybody from the Buccaneers or nothing.
2: Yeah, because they say now they'll sit you down and ask you all kinds of weird questions and these interviews.
1: I think that's the upper echelon.
2: Is it the top guys?
1: Yeah, not the peons like me.
0: I'd love to get one of those tests where we answer the questions.
2: Oh, the Wonderlic?
0: Something like that, yeah.
1: Well, I did the Wonderlic a few times, and I actually got a very, very high score once, and I had people cheating off me at the combine.
0: It seems like it's a relatively simple test.
1: The first 30 questions, nobody in this room is going to struggle.
0: Right.
1: And the last 20, you'll probably all get about, probably close to what I got, I think.
2: Yeah.
1: It's not, if you're a little bit intelligent, it's not that hard. Use common sense.
0: It's just a show who the idiots are.
1: Yes.
0: Yeah.
2: I feel like, though, if you can play, it doesn't matter. If you're one of these generational talent guys, none of it matters.
0: Shedeur is an idiot.
1: No, he's not.
0: Shedeur is an idiot.
1: No, he can't be. If you're the starting quarterback on a Division I team, you cannot be an idiot.
0: Shedeur said that he wanted to talk to the elephant in the room, and then he said that he knows that many people deceive him as being a certain way instead of perceive him. Shedeur's an idiot. I watch interviews and he goes, I know I'm deceived as a certain kind of person, but you're perceived, you moron.
1: You know what makes him an idiot for me?
0: What?
1: I mean,
0: saying legendary every 5 seconds?
1: And I guess social media does it, but the NFL, they don't love me. You see what I'm saying? They love us. Most professional sports, when you hear somebody you want on your team, it's like, we, us.
0: Yeah.
1: And when it's me, like, who told you to do it? Like, because that's Deion Sanders. He did me better than anybody in the history of me. So maybe that's the problem.
0: But Deion was almost, like, comical about it.
3: But he was also a professional two-sport athlete.
1: Well, yeah. Who talked more trash?
0: That's true.
1: Who talked more trash and backed it up immediately?
3: Right,
0: But he backed it up.
1: I know.
3: That was like, that's like Floyd Mayweather. People that used to get mad at Floyd Mayweather, I go, yes, but he's the greatest boxer. I go, if it was just some guy that's getting knocked out in the third round of every fight, whatever.
0: Like Conor McGregor.
3: Yeah. Right, but it's a completely, yeah, exactly.
0: Conor McGregor has made a career out of talking smack.
1: But there was a time where he was fantastic.
0: Yeah, he was all right for a little while.
1: There was a time where he was fantastic.
0: It was a short window
3: that he was a two-title holder.
0: Right. Right. But then he spent the rest of his career getting beat by everybody, but talking so much crap that he's one of the highest paid fighters.
2: At the time, nobody else had done that in the UFC.
3: Right.
2: Hold two titles at once.
3: So that was a big deal. And he was on his come up, and then he had that. So there was that window, whatever. But then he still is riding on that, and it's like, hey, guy, it's over.
0: Yeah.
3: You know what I mean?
0: But I mean, we all like to watch him because he talks so much crap.
1: Well, I can't stand the guy personally.
0: But to me, him and Floyd Mayweather together in the press conferences were better than anything they could have ever done.
1: I said there's no better matchup in the history of fighting than Floyd Mayweather and McGregor because they're both polarizing.
0: Yeah.
1: You have to love and hate both of them. You have to.
0: Yeah.
3: By the way, real quick, if you want, I have some examples for the Wonderlic test.
0: Yes. Oh, yeah.
3: If you want me to ask you some of the different ones. This is a math one to start out with. If you want a little pen and paper, you can have it, whatever. But which of the following is the smallest number?
0: Okay.
3: 5/8, 0.625, 2.5, 1/3, or 1.75?
1: 2.5.
3: Which of the following is the smallest number?
1: Oh, smallest number.
3: Smallest number.
1: Point oh something, you said.
0: Yeah,
3: 0.625.
0: 0.625? Yeah.
1: Yep.
3: Does everybody say that?
2: Yes.
5: Yes.
6: No, 1/3.
3: Joe's correct. 1/3. 1/3 is the smallest number.
2: Joe,
3: you're in the NFL.
2: Yeah. All right.
1: I don't think
0: it's
1: it.
0: One out of three.
1: All that's right. What I'm saying. How's that?
0: And that's a half.
3: It's 1/3.
2: Mm.
3: It takes, listen to this, it takes one, you don't believe it.
2: I mean, sorry
3: you're not in the NFL, guy.
2: I deceived that to be correct, and now clearly I'm an idiot.
3: It takes one person 6 hours to load a truck, while another person can complete the task in 1/4 of the time.
2: Oh, I hate these.
3: How many hours will it take both of them to load the truck while working together?
0: That's too much.
3: So one, it takes 6 hours for one person to load the truck while the other person can complete that task in 1/4 the time. How many hours, hang on while I close that. How many hours will it take both of them to load a truck while working together?
2: Three.
0: I'm going to say three. I have
3: multiple choice for you.
2: I too will say three.
3: 5/6 of an hour, 1 hour, 1 1/5 hour, or 1.5 hours?
0: 1.5.
2: At first, I thought it was a trick question. It's like they don't own the truck or something.
3: Yeah. No, that's not it.
2: What do you
3: say? 1.5, 1.5?
6: 1.5.
2: 1.5.
3: 1.5, 1.5. Carmen?
7: 1.5.
3: The correct answer is 1 1/5 hour.
0: Oh, that's right. 1 1/5.
3: You want to go verbal? You want to go general knowledge? Okay, verbal.
0: Oh, no, general knowledge.
2: Yeah.
0: That's fair.
3: General knowledge practice. All right.
0: Let's keep math out of this.
3: Which of the following months has exactly 31 days? April, February, September, May, November.
0: November.
3: Any other guesses?
1: I don't even know this. I don't know the calendar.
3: Which one of the following months has exactly 31 days? April, February, September, May, or November?
2: October.
0: I'm going to change mine.
3: Did you hear me say October?
0: Can I change mine?
1: September.
3: Yes.
0: April.
3: You say April. You say September.
7: May.
2: May.
3: May.
6: May.
3: The correct answer is D. May.
2: Yeah.
3: Yeah.
7: I'm in the NFL.
3: April, September, and November all have exactly 30 days. February has 28 days or 29 every 4 years.
0: Dear Shador, May is the only one. I'm sorry for calling you.
2: You could not be quarterback.
0: Deceived.

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1: True, is the final statement true? All construction workers wear helmets on site. All engineers wear helmets on site. Is it mandatory to wear helmets on site?
2: Yes.
1: Yes, no, or cannot say?
3: Cannot say.
4: Cannot say.
2: Yes.
1: Mike says yes.
5: No.
1: Ian says cannot say. Gio says no. Carmen says cannot say. Joe?
6: Cannot say.
1: Joe, Carmen, and Ian are in the NFL. Correct answer is cannot say.
2: If you don't know that you're supposed to wear a hard hat on a construction site, you're a moron.
1: Cannot say. You're wrong.
2: I know the rules of a construction site. You have to wear a helmet. My grandfather was in construction.
1: Cannot say. You're not in the NFL.
5: Yeah, you cannot be a Division I quarterback.
2: You can be honest with you? I don't want to be in the NFL. I don't want to.
1: If the first two statements are true, is the final statement true? All frying pans are yellow. Few spatulas are black. A random set of a spatula and frying pan may be compromised of at least, one color. A, yes. B, no. C, cannot say.
2: Yes.
1: You say yes.
4: Cannot say.
3: I don't think I understand.
2: No, you have to.
5: I don't know.
2: He said it already.
4: That was one of the answers, Mike.
2: Yeah. What was one of the answers?
4: Yes, no, or cannot say.
2: Right. I said yes.
4: Okay. Yeah.
1: Carmen says,
2: I don't know why you're yelling at me.
4: I cannot say.
2: I was just saying you were wrong. I was saying you were wrong.
4: No.
1: All frying pans are yellow.
2: Right.
1: Few spatulas are black. A random set of spatula and a frying pan may be comprised of at least one color.
2: Yes.
1: Yes. Mike says yes.
5: That's
1: Joe
5: correct.
1: Says yes.
5: Mm-hmm. Cannot say.
3: Cannot say.
2: Cannot say. Cannot say. Cannot say.
1: The correct answer is... Yes.
2: Yeah. All frying pans are yellow. It has to have at least one
4: color. That's your first answer correct. Okay, so calm it down.
2: Yeah, but that was the first time I really paid attention to it.
1: Mike's the owner now.
4: No,
1: Mike's the
4: owner. You're out.
2: And I fire Carmen my first day in.
5: Mike is legendary.
3: You disputed all the other ones, but this one is.
2: I know what I'm talking about.
1: Do we want
5: I'm
1: to do?
5: I'm surprised I didn't get the food one related.
1: We want to do verbal. Here is this one. Author is to chapter as blank is to prism. Geometry, pyramid, triangle, light, book.
3: Light.
4: Light.
1: Author is to chapter as blank is to prism. Geometry, pyramid, triangle, light, or book.
2: Pyramid.
5: Light.
6: Light.
1: Light. Light. And you said author.
3: Light.
1: Carmen, you say light?
5: Jason Light.
4: Light.
1: Mike Kelta owns the whole NFL now.
3: What?
1: The correct answer is B, pyramid.
2: Okay. Anything else? Anything else you want to know? Wonder lick these nuts.
5: 2%.
3: Which Shador's cocky?
1: Which? Arrogant. Arrogant.
3: Yeah. My bad.
2: Mediocre. Not legendary. Hashtag mediocre.
1: Which three of the following have similar meanings? Illuminate, lighten, brighten, clarify, enlighten.
3: Illuminate and lighten.
2: Which three?
1: Which three?
2: The first three.
1: You say the first three?
2: Say them again.
1: Which three have following have similar meanings? A, illuminate. B, lighten. C, brighten. D, clarify. E, enlighten.
2: First three.
4: Last three.
1: Scumbags, you're out. It was the first three.
5: Oh, damn it.
1: First three.
4: Back as an owner.
2: part owner.
1: Yeah, you're my minority.
2: Two below.
1: Minority. You want to do one more?
2: Yes, one more final ownership.
5: I feel like we barely made the practice squad. Yeah.
1: I don't even know if you guys are in the building.
2: Yeah. Smartest guy in the NFL right now.
1: Let's see.
3: Ryan Fitzpatrick got perfect.
2: Yeah. Did he get really?
3: Perfect on his
1: score. Yeah, well, he's Harvard, right?
3: Yeah.
5: It said Deion got 13, which is a low score.
3: I think Dan Marino got like 10, I've heard.
2: Doesn't matter if you
3: doesn't matter. You're right.
5: Yeah.
3: Spin it.
1: All right, let's go with this one. The words

0: benevolent and malevolent have blank meaning? A, similar, B, contradictory, or C, unrelated?
1: Contradictory.
2: Unrelated.
3: Contradictory.
4: Unrelated.
5: Unrelated.
0: Mike and Ian are in the NFL.
2: Let's go.
1: I mean, I'm 4-for-4 in the last four.
2: Again?
5: But we did like 10 before that.
1: We did two. Let's not get crazy.
0: You're about 4-for-7 probably. So not it. Bad. All right, was that the last one? Or you
1: I mean, yeah, one more. I mean, I can do more.
0: I can do more if you want to do more.
2: I don't want to be back in here.
4: They say the Wonderlic test is not even used anymore.
1: What are we wasting our time for?
4: They've changed it to a different test, the S2 test.
0: All right, I'm going to give you an interesting one here. This one's going to be difficult for you.
1: Write this
0: you
1: one grab a
0: pen. Yeah, you may have to.
1: All right.
0: What is the next number in the series? 1/3, 3/7, 7/15, 15/31, and then the next would be what? So 1/3, 3/7, 7/15, 15/31. What is the next number in the series?
2: 31/63.
1: Hold on.
0: I mean, I can give you multiple choice, but yes, Ian please. Just took a guess, so.
1: Hold on, just give me a second.
0: All right.
1: Don't do it yet.
2: 31/63.
4: 11/32.
1: Hold on.
4: 9R. True.
0: No. Carmen, I'm not giving a multiple choice because we already have answers, so you got to figure it out. 1/3, 3/7, 7/15, 15/31. What is the next number in the series? Jesus, Abacus, what are
5: got
0: you doing
5: it.
0: Over there?
4: 3/8.
0: What's okay. your answer, Carmen?
5: Ah.
4: 3163.
0: Mm-hmm.
4: I got 3163 as well.
5: Mm.
0: You said yes.
5: No,
0: you said
5: cheater.
0: Yes.
5: You're just cheating off of me at this point.
0: Joe said 11/32.
1: Yep. I have 3163. Wrote it down.
4: Yeah.
5: Yeah, I already got it.
0: You wrote it down 5 minutes after Ian said it.
1: No, I'm saying I figured it out and I wrote it down.
0: Yeah,
1: no,
0: it's 3163. Yeah. By the way, Ian is the owner now because yeah. you guys.
2: That was quick.
1: Took too long.
2: I know my numbers. You know?
0: Yeah, that was surprising.
2: Yeah.
1: I couldn't figure out the top number as quick as I could figure out the bottom number.
2: It just multiplied by 2 and add 1.
1: Yeah, I know, but it took me a second to do both times.
0: All right.
5: One more.
1: So much fun.
4: This is worth 10 points.
0: Okay, rearrange the following words to make a complete sentence. Which word should come just before stars? Shine brightly, the will stars tonight. Rearrange the following words to make a complete sentence. Which word should come just before stars? Shine brightly, the will stars tonight.
5: Done.
1: The
5: shine.
0: Hold on. Don't just yell stuff out. You have it written down? Everybody have it written down?
1: For real.
0: Is it A, shine, B, brightly, C, the, D, will, E, tonight?
1: C, the.
0: You say it's the. You C, say it's the. Anybody else?
2: I'll go with tonight.
0: You say tonight.
4: The.
0: Go.
4: Unless you're wrong. I didn't hear the question. I'll go with the.
0: We can't just guess. It's the.
1: Oh,
4: that was facing me. I was wrong.
2: Hey teacher, I don't want to sit next to Gio. And
1: cheating. We're very smart. Yeah,
0: you're a bunch of sanders.
1: Very smart.
4: Congratulations, Shador.
1: You stepped in a pile of sanders.
0: Yeah.
2: What's funny, everybody thinks that football players and basketball players are the dumbest athletes. They're actually the most educated.
1: I don't think they're dumb.
2: Most people think they think dumb athlete, they think basketball, football.
1: Man, if you're basketball, I think
4: if you're a quarterback, you got to be super smart. You're processing information like
2: that. Well, there's no other sport where you have to play 3 years. You have to go to 3 years of college. There's no other sport. None.
4: You got to process information so fast.
1: How much college
4: are
1: you really going through?
2: I mean, now we're dogging college. I mean, you know.
1: I went to college too. I didn't go to any college.
0: Cam Ward had a 4.0.
2: There you go.
0: Yeah, they were talking about that.
2: There you go.
1: Must be nice.
2: Yeah.
1: All right. We got to take a break.
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0: look at Charlie Belcher. All he does is just sit there, and now they're just showing him food. Showing him meat.
1: Not cool.
0: And he gets to eat whatever he wants. What's that little pork belly there? Oh, delicious. Why don't we get breakfast here more often? What's stopping us from doing that? Like, why aren't you hooking up breakfast from places?
1: What do you mean?
0: I'm blaming you. Okay. Normally, I would like to turn the blame on you for everything.
2: What happened to our big pizza extravaganza we were going to do?
0: Yeah. Remember we were going to try pizza from a bunch of places?
1: Yeah.
0: I think all we got was Three Brothers.
2: You set up.
0: Yeah.
2: One and done.
3: It was delicious. There's no reason to try anything else.
0: Ta-da!
2: They won. When I was at the studio, Gershie's came by. That was good.
0: Recently?
2: Yeah.
0: What?
3: When he was in studio with John.
2: In St. Pete, yeah.
0: Why?
2: He hit me up. He's like, are you guys hungry?
0: Oh, man. I missed the Gershie's days.
2: Gershie's great.
1: Tell him we're hungry now.
0: Yeah. Gershie's in Clearwater, and they make a hell of everything.
3: So good.
0: Yeah.
2: I saw on his social media, he said, thank God for generators. He had his generator out there running
0: stuff. Oh, really?
2: I mean, that's over there
3: in Largo. They lost power yesterday.
0: That must really suck, and I'm sure there's still a bunch of people without power and without water, and that must be awful. I have my backup little portable generators in case I need to power my sleep machine, my sleep mask. Don't laugh at me, Dizzy. These are things that are going to... How old are you?
1: 36.
0: Oh, it's coming. Yeah, it's coming. Listen to me. I'm going to give you the rundown. 36, 37, 38, 39, 40, all pretty good.
1: Okay.
0: 41. Hey, wait a second. What is that? 42.
1: Yeah.
0: Yeah. 50. Like, you're
1: pack
0: like,
1: it in.
0: I don't know. Do I still want to have sex? you're like, things change. Yeah. Like, it's not as important as it was before. And you're like, it used to be, do we want to go have sex or do we want to go to Carrabba's? You had to pick one or the other because we're too full to do it, you know?
2: Let me throw a disclaimer
0: in
2: there.
0: When you're 50, you're like, it's definitely Carrabba's.
2: Let me throw a disclaimer in there for you, Dizzy. Results may vary.
0: Yeah. Let me throw this other, Dizzy. People may lie. I'm just giving you the honest truth about it.
2: When I get up now, all I was telling Spanish is when I get up out of bed or a chair and then I go, every time I get up.
0: Yeah,
2: that sounds right. Yeah.
3: It's funny that you say that, Spanish. I'm sorry. I got to put you on blast.
2: Sure.
3: It's funny that you say that, Joe, because Spanish, I can't remember where we were, but he was like, you know what, Carmen, I got to tell you, I really hate my life. I make the same sounds that Gio does getting off chairs.
0: Oh, wow.
3: Yeah. I
0: graduated from what Gio does.
2: Tell me that.
1: Yeah.
0: Gio does, I get up there and I sing a song. I'm like, oh, geez, okay. Yeah. Hey, I'm singing like old spiritual hymnals, you know?
2: I usually curse as well. I'm like, whatever.
0: It. Yeah. It's the knees.
1: Yeah, it happens. The knees and the hips, man. Yeah, I just told Gio that, like, 20 minutes ago, Carmen.
3: That's funny. Yeah.
4: Yep. The knees are the worst.
3: Yeah.
4: I was coaching my kids. I'm like, let's all take a knee. And I went down. I'm like, all right, let's get back up.
0: Oh, no.
4: This is a dumb idea.
2: Why did I do it down?
0: Yeah. The other day, I was going to my closet to clean out my closet. I want to go through some stuff on the floor. And I had to negotiate with myself. I'm like, all right, if you get down, it's going to be a trial again.
2: I drop things and I go, oh, well,
0: yeah.
2: It's gone.
0: Yeah.
2: it's just gone forever.
0: Carmen, I just made a comment about you during the break.
3: What?
0: Why do you just assume it's bad?
3: Because it's you. You never say anything nice. And if you do, you always follow it up with something mean. So.
2: And she's right.
3: Yeah.
0: This doesn't sound like me at all.
3: Yeah. But,
0: all I said was I was watching one of your videos of you dragging out your treadmill thing and getting on the treadmill. I said, boy, Carmen really puts it out there.
3: Thank you.
0: You're out there. You got makeup on your face. And what was that on your eyes?
3: Oh, no. Those were
0: mustard.
3: Yeah. No, those were just eye patches. They're like under eye things. So they have like hyaluronic acid, collagen. So when you wake up in the morning, it helps like to puff you and helps with like wrinkles and stuff like that. So it was
2: I feel like you said something after that.
0: Mm-mm.
2: Yeah. I think you said, man, Carmen really puts it out there. And then there was something else.
0: I don't
2: know.
3: What? My belly?
0: No. Don't let them walk you down this road, Carmen. I just said Carmen puts it out there.
2: Maybe walk further down that road.
3: Yeah. Listen, I can tell you.
2: Wow.
0: And why don't you yell at him? Like, yell at me. I didn't even
3: because
0: say anything.
3: I look better than all of you, so I'm not saying, worried about it.
2: I wasn't saying that. I was saying walk further down and hear what Mike said.
0: No, yeah. No. I did not. I don't know how I became the bad guy in this situation.
2: Well, you said those patches aren't working.
0: No, I did not. Carmen.
3: Yeah.
0: I started off by saying you just put it out there. That was it. I was pointing it out. But you're putting it out there. People can see your social media. They know that.
3: Yeah.
0: Yeah.
3: And listen, then I said, at least I'm trying. At least I'm doing something about my health, and I'm not just sitting there complaining about it, acting like.
0: What are you talking about now?
3: All of you.
0: Well, I'm not saying about you.
5: Very helpful.
0: I went to Disney.
5: By the way, how did you say it? I forget how you said Carmen's putting it out there.
0: Yeah. I went like this. I went, boy, Carmen's really putting it all out there.
5: I wouldn't say that.
0: How did you say it?
5: I mean, I'm pretty good with voices sometimes. I would say he goes, man, Carmen's really putting it out there.
0: Yeah, I was surprised by it. I didn't go, oof, Carmen's really putting it out there. And then, I didn't say it like that.
5: And then...
0: Then what?
5: You said something else.
0: Oh, it's amazing how you can remember everything in the world, but you can't remember that.
5: Oh, I can remember. I was just waiting for you
3: what
5: to say.
3: What was it, Kelvin? What did he say?
0: Carmen, do not believe this. I'm being walked down a road that true. I didn't
3: believe Galvin, 100%.
0: Why would I bring it up if that's the truth?
3: Because
5: you didn't expect us.
3: Yeah, because you. Yeah. Listen, I already know.
0: This show is filled with dicks, man. It really is.
3: Galvin, you're number one.
0: Nope.
3: Yeah.
0: Nope.
3: You're number one.
5: Out of all of us, you're the pole vaulter. What's in the pole vaulter's pants?
0: Big meaty one.
5: Yeah.
0: Yeah. Carmen.
3: Yes.
0: Realistically, right now in your feelings, rank us from least to most.
3: Least favorite? Least favorite will always be Gio.
5: Okay. Oh, I didn't say anything.
3: You're just a jerk, burger
5: residual.
3: Guy.
5: Residual.
3: Yeah.
5: Burger guy. I didn't say anything.
3: And then it goes Mike.
0: Me, before Dizzy. Me?
3: Yes, what? 100%. Dizzy.
2: I feel I should be ahead of Mike.
0: Me?
3: I mean, you guys can be tied if you want. I don't care.
2: At the very least.
3: Yeah, you guys can be tied. That's fine with me. I agree with that.
2: Mike actively says horrible things.
0: I have not said anything horrible. I actually went out of my way to compliment.
3: Thank you. Yeah. You'll say it behind my back, but say it to my face.
0: I didn't say anything behind your back.
3: What'd you say off air? That's behind my back.
0: You're falling for this. You're falling for Galvin's
3: trickery. I'm not falling for this. I know you, Mike. And you love to talk crap. And you're not a nice person. Listen, if you had something nice to say, you would have said it by now. And you don't have anything nice to say.
0: I started off by saying something nice. I was saying that you were...
5: Carmen really putting it out there?
3: Ooh, yeah. Yeah.
0: I was saying you were brave and you're an inspiration.
3: Why am I brave? What makes me brave?
0: You had mustard on your face.
3: I did not have mustard on my face. They're eye patches.
0: Right.
3: A lot of people put them on in the morning.
0: What I'm saying is you get on.
3: You might need to try those.
5: You're like the Lizzo of our show.
3: Yeah. Brave. So brave.
5: Yep.
0: You have no
3: I'd
0: fear.
3: I'd love to see you on the treadmill.
0: Oh, I told you I hold on to the rails.
3: Yeah. So why are you talking crap about me?
0: I did not. I can't believe you let him come between us.
3: I didn't. You did.
0: Yes, you did. I started off
3: by
0: saying.
3: What did you say off air?
0: I didn't. I tell you, I said.
3: What did you say off air?
0: Man, Carmen really puts it out there.
3: And what does that mean?
0: That you went out there with eye puffy patches on, you dragged your treadmill thing out there, you turned it on, you got out there and you walked on it. I said, you really put it out there. I wouldn't do that.
5: What were the four other words you said after that?
0: I don't remember any of those. Yeah. I didn't say anything after that.
3: Galvin?
5: I'm not telling you. Yeah. If he wants to tell you, he can tell you.
3: Okay.
0: He's
5: Our Spanish can tell you. Spanish was here.
2: I would repeat what Mike says, but I don't hurt your feelings.
0: You believe that?
3: You
0: believe Gio doesn't want to hurt your feelings?
3: You know what? Mike, you're last. Gio, you're above Mike.
2: Thank you.
5: Perfect.
0: Why? So I don't crush him.
5: And then?
2: Just where I want to be.
3: And then Galvin, Dizzy, Spanish.
4: Woo! Wait, I'm second?
3: Yes.
4: I helped you pick up Florence.
3: I know, baby, but you listen.
4: Well, I got a baby.
3: You're
4: cool
3: over there, and you're on their side right now. So,
5: What'd you do? Match him to his skin tone?
3: No.
4: They were tall floors.
3: Listen, Chad was being no help. He's like, whatever you want. I was like, okay, here's five floors. What do you think? He's like, they all look great. I looked at Dizzy. I was like, okay, here are the five floors. He's like, I like this one and this one. And he helped me narrow it down. He helped basically pick out my whole house with me.
4: Married couple stuff. Yeah, we do.
3: Basically. Mm-hmm. He's my work husband at work.
4: Number two, though.
0: I don't believe you. I don't understand how I fell to the bottom and how I was trying to
3: say the words. Say what you said. Say what you said off air completely.
4: If I say, do I move up to first?
3: Yes, you do.
0: Oh.
4: Say it.
3: 100%.
0: Look at me. Look at my face, Carmen. I'm not even death staring dizzy.
5: He wasn't here.
4: Yeah, I wasn't here. I wish I was.
0: miraculous. Yeah. Like nobody was here, but yet I said something that
5: Spanish was here. Your best friend.
2: Yeah.
3: Yeah, but that's also Mike's yes man. He's not going to turn on Mike, especially when he's in the room. Mike has throwing stars and knives by him that he throws at Spanish on a regular basis. I don't blame Spanish for not breaking.
5: Plus, we could go back to the pizza party.
2: Yeah.
0: Take this from these people?
1: Oh, wow. Man. Hey, man, listen, you helped me keep my job. I should have been fired, so I'm not going to say nothing.
0: Wow. I didn't know if you actually called them up and said, this is it, fire.
1: All right.
0: Well, no, I'm saying that they loved you so much that they kept you without me.
1: I don't believe that's true.
2: No, that is true.
0: So, Carmen.
3: What?
0: Used to be, when you put a picture on the internet, you had to do angles and this and that. And what I'm saying is you dragged your treadmill out there. You got there with eye patches.
3: Yeah, you keep saying dragged like it's so hard or something. Like I'm dragging.
0: I was like half the workout.
2: A real drag.
3: That's not. Listen.
0: You got on your treadmill.
3: Yes.
0: And you started walking with your eye patches on. And I'm saying that is very brave of you.
3: It's not.
0: You know you're opening yourself up to criticism by doing that. And that's all. And you know how our listeners could be real dicks. All I was saying is that you really put it out there. That's it. Mm-hmm. And then Galvin had to get in between us. And he had to drive. He's like the devil that he is. And drive a rift between us and make us further apart.
3: I know you said way worse stuff, and it's okay. Listen, I've come to grips, and I've finally like matured and just loving myself. And I'm not a supermodel. Why should I act like a supermodel? Why should I put filters and pose and this and that? Like that's not who I am. I am a regular human. I have a cool job that I work on the radio, so I get a little bit more attention than regular people, but I shouldn't just stop being a regular person or act like I'm anything more than what I am.
4: Feels like a sad weirdos episode.
3: Listen, I'm working hard. I'm going to the gym and I'm exercising to try and look better and be healthier. But that is a journey. It's not like overnight. I'm just going to lose the weight that I want to lose. And
0: saying that you're doing that and putting it out there and that you're brave is a compliment.
3: I think saying that I'm brave is kind of a rude jab on your end. But at the same time, I don't care. I'm doing this for me and I'm getting a lot of positive feedback from other people.
0: I
3: don't need positive I don't need positive feedback from you guys. You guys can keep being negative all you want because I'm happy where I'm at.
0: Subconsciously you're just trying to get us trying to win us over.
3: Listen, I'm gonna block all of you if that's what it takes.
0: Subconsciously
3: I will block you right now.
0: You're walking to earn our love.
5: You won't do it.
3: I will block every single one of you. I don't care. I'm doing this for me. And I've had a lot of people reach out saying my motivation has motivated them. I've had a lot of people buy the walking pad and they're doing the 5-mile challenge a day with me.
0: My wife said, I want to buy one of those walking pads that Carmen has. I said, you should. She's doing a great job.
3: Yeah.
0: She really puts it out there.
3: Yeah, and I sent her the link and everything like that so she could get it. And I'm very happy. Listen,
0: I told her don't be putting it out there like Carmen does.
3: Yeah, that's fine. I'm not skinny mini. I've never been skinny mini.
0: Who said anything about your weight?
3: I will never be skinny mini. So,
0: Who said anything about that?
3: You're really putting it out there.
0: Yeah.
3: You're dragging a lot of stuff.
5: You're so brave.
3: And then, Galvin, you're the Lizzo of our show. I mean, you guys can only say so many subliminal things. I get what you guys are saying. I just don't care. I'm happy.
5: I was breaking down what you're so brave means.
3: Yeah, I get it. And I'm okay with it. Sandy.Carmen on Instagram if you want to go follow me.
0: Woo-hoo. I think you're the Reese Witherspoon of the show.
3: Mm. I hate it here. This is the worst.
2: Nobody likes Reese Witherspoon.
3: Everyone loves Reese Witherspoon.
0: Yeah.
3: She's America's sweetheart. She's America's Tom Hanks female version.
0: You're a Tampa sweetheart.
3: Thank you.
5: No, don't you remember her DUI arrest where she was like, do you know who I am?
2: Yeah.
0: So we all have an arrest issue. We all have one day that was bad.
2: All I heard was spoon, and then I thought ice cream.
1: delicious.
3: Ice cream's great. Great.
0: Butter Carmen.
3: Yes.
2: Moose tracks.
0: You're the Reese Witherspoon of Tampa Bay radio.
3: I hate you. I hate everybody. You guys are all jerks, and I hope you all stub your toe today.
0: Who's the hottest girl on Tampa Bay radio?
2: And Kelly.
1: Scotty.
0: Babs.
4: Scotty.
0: That's funny.
1: I'm just kidding. I like him.
0: Yeah, I like him too. But he's a hot girl. He's I mean, I don't. It used to be back in the day where like that had to be a thing where you'd have to be a smoking hot girl to get a job. Well, like, that 97 X broke that down.
5: There was that girl on Wild that wound up going to Chicago.
2: She's still there.
5: Oh, is she?
2: Yeah,
0: in Chicago.
2: Okay. Yeah,
0: yeah. And she married the morning guy there. That guy was like, "What's up?"
1: Yeah,
0: he was like, "I'm roping this one in and marrying it right away."
2: The guy that she married is like the third leg Greg of the Bulls.
0: Oh, really?
2: Yeah,
0: that's pretty good. Yeah, that's a solid gig.
2: Yeah, it's not bad.
0: And now, look, I thought about what a great job that would be, and then I thought how many, like I used to tell Pete when I retire from radio, I want to be the Paul Porter of the Lightning, where I just sit there and Lightning goal, you know, one of those things. And then he's like, really, you want to go to 135 games? And I'm like, no, I don't.
2: You're only working a couple hours a night.
0: I know, but what a pain in the ass that is to drive all the way down there.
4: But you can win a ring, though. That's pretty dope. You get your own ring.
0: Yeah, I could also buy a ring.
5: First off, you don't drive. You have Tom drive you down there. You pull up right to the back thing, whatever, you know, no big deal. And then you get some snacks and some food from the
0: Now you're enticing me. I'm back in.
5: Everybody, you know, is like, oh, yeah, there's Mike. Yeah, he's the announcer. Seen Lennon letting through, you know, everybody.
0: All right, I like this. I'm back in. Get back in the running.
5: Give some fist bumps to the players and stuff.
0: Paul Porter, you're on the tail end of your career. I'm on the tail end of this career. I'd like to merge in there when he retires. I'm not pushing him out. When he retires, I'd like to have that job.
5: This is just going
0: to
5: be another thing that Scotty's going to do. You talk about it, Scotty does it.
2: Yep.
5: He walks.
0: It's probably true. At that point, they're going to need more people like him.
5: You talk so Scotty can walk.
2: Yeah. He's definitely not starting his journey. He's deep.
5: His fitness journeys, he's deep into it.
4: Breaking walls.
5: Triathlon.
2: Yeah.
0: He's not brave about it, though. He's not putting it out there.
5: He's out there with his shirt off.
2: I see his abs all the time.
3: He posts his workout every single day.
0: Yeah, but that's not brave. That's just.
5: He's so brave that he passed out on the sidewalk.
2: Yeah. and the entire news, the covered on the news.
5: Yeah.
2: This kid died on this Howard Franklin.
0: I can't believe Carmen just took everything the wrong way.
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0: Myself into the hospital.
5: Oh, good.
2: I'll go with you.
0: Everybody's making me nervous.
2: Gio, I'm feeling nervous now, too.
5: Gio's probably got something.
0: My buddy John, his doctor texted me, and he was like, if it's out of nowhere and you got arm pain, that could be something hard. Like, it's not, I feel it in my back and neck. It came from when I went to that gym that one time. I went to the gym, and I just overdid it at the gym. Don't laugh like that. Don't giggle at me.
25: Well, and you said that you've had
0: this
25: for quite some time, right? It's not like just today.
0: I overdid it at the gym, and I am feeling the repercussion. Dick just fell out of his chair, just laughing so hard.
25: Like, you should be sore after going to the gym.
0: It was not just sore. Like, I feel like I did something. Like, I damaged something.
2: You have a sports injury.
25: No.
0: I mean, I'm an athlete. I'm kind of an athlete. And then I went and got some massages.
5: I think the only sports injury he has is athlete's foot.
0: You know what? Constant berating on this show makes it almost not worth it.
26: I know how you feel, Michael.
0: Thank you, Joe. It's good to have one friend.
5: Do you enjoy
0: somebody that
5: the
0: relates
5: same?
0: To my pain, oh. Yeah.
5: You enjoy the same.
0: Yeah. Joe's been, you know, back in his day, the two of us were quite the...
26: Inseparable.
27: Oh, we were a duo.
0: I mean,
5: I remember Joe going to the gym back in the day where he boxed the kangaroo.
0: Right? Joe, I worked as a bouncer in Ybor City I used to throw Joe out of the club all the time.
26: That's right, regularly.
0: Uh-huh. And that would involve physically removing him from the from the building. So
26: thrown out of the VIP a couple times.
0: Right. I mean, not mad at you.
26: No. We were doing it for the bit, but you know.
0: But there were some times where you just didn't belong there.
26: Sometimes there were some times I didn't want to be there.
0: Given the orderly.
2: Joe in a place he doesn't belong.
26: Wow.
2: I don't believe that.
25: No.
26: Just like here.
0: Listen. Your honesty is a gift, it. Joe. Yep. Oh, all the doctors are calling in now.
2: Yeah.
0: Christy, good morning. You're on the Mike Calta Show.
28: Hey, how are you?
0: Good. How are you doing?
28: I'm good. Okay, so that sounds exactly what happened to me, and I did have to have surgery. So that's why you really need to get it looked at.
0: Well, I will. I mean, I definitely will. My problem is time. And I have a Dr. Bill Choi, who is my chiropractor, who is fantastic. And I played, this is another one of my great injuries. I played PlayStation so much when the last Call of Duty came out that I had a pain in my arm and my forearm. And I went to Dr. Bill and he gave me some treatment for a couple of weeks and it went away. So he's good at that kind of stuff. I just need to get in there to go see him.
28: Okay, well, mine was like, it sounds just like, is it like your shoulder blade, like when you turn?
0: 100%.
2: Did you overdo it at the gym
28: exactly
2: too?
28: I have to, well, I mean, until that happened, because mine was actually from a car accident, but they had to do, it was going to be either cortisone injections for the rest of my life, or they did like a nerve I don't know, they like cut out a nerve or something like that.
0: Ooh, I would take a cortisone injection right now.
28: Mm-hmm. But something. I mean, it would be for the rest of your life.
0: Yeah, I'm just saying something to give me temporary relief until they fix this goddamn thing or until somebody diagnoses what it is.
28: Yeah, so that's what I was just saying. It sounded just like it.
0: So you're not going to come over and rub it? The way you started off, I know you were like, if you need me to come over and rub it, I'll rub it for you.
28: I mean, if you want me to.
0: I mean, I kind of do, to be honest with you. I haven't even seen it. That's how much pain I'm in. Well, thank you, Punk, and I appreciate the heads up.
28: Okay. All right. Bye.
2: She had a hot voice.
5: She wanted to come over.
6: Yeah, she did. Yeah. Joe's put the kibosh on it.
0: Joe, you were all like,
6: oh, me too, yeah.
26: I don't remember saying that.
6: I remember.
0: You salacious crumb. He didn't. He just threw it in there. Like,
6: no, I didn't even say anything.
0: You went,
6: no, that was me imitating him.
26: Yeah.
2: But that's how you laugh.
26: Yeah.
6: Yeah, I know.
0: Go get your hammock.
6: Don't be jealous of my hammock.
0: That's a new shine box.
6: Don't be jealous of my fantastic hammock. You're totally jealous. You can't relax. You always got to be doing something.
0: Yeah, I'm an adult.
6: No, that's not being an adult. That's being overworked.
0: Well, you're laying out in the middle of the St. Pete Pier in a cocoon smoking cigarettes. I'm getting work done.
6: Not answering his phone. You're getting work done. Your body is literally getting nerve damage because of how much stress you're under.
5: That's why you didn't relax. Yeah. You got to relax.
6: You got to relax those muscles, man.
0: I sleep after the show right in this chair every day for 15 minutes.
5: Every athlete says after the workout, you got to relax.
0: That's true. I heard that in our meetings.
2: LeBron, Jordan, Brady.
6: Say it.
0: Well, I'm not in that league, but, you know, me and some of the lighting guys talk about it.
6: Yeah.
0: This show is filled with jerk offs.
6: Yeah, 100%. No, but I'm surprised we like each other.
0: We don't. Like, I absolutely don't. We don't talk.
2: I'm surprised you still think that.
6: Yeah, I don't think that about you. Yeah. Collins. Calvin, I know you like
26: friendly,
6: me.
26: Not friends. Thank right,
6: you. And Gio, I know you like me too.
2: No.
6: Yeah.
2: Colleagues.
6: Yeah, you've done
0: how
6: too much
0: of friends do we have to be?
6: I think
0: if we hung out more and we're better friends, we'd hate each other every day.
25: Yes.
6: Yeah.
0: Right, Carmen?
25: Yeah.
0: The reason why I still like Carmen and tolerate her is because I don't see her face.
2: Yeah.
25: The only reason why I'm here is because I get paid.
2: Same.
0: What do you think we're here for? Yeah. We're volunteering?
25: Yeah. Well, that's what I'm telling you. Like, none of us would just come in here for... Wait,
0: Joe would.
26: Wait, you guys get paid?
0: Yeah. See?
25: Yeah.
2: Joe is Milton.
25: He's
2: Milton and Kramer mixed together.
6: Oh, my God.
0: Don't discourage Joe. He's here for the love of the game.
26: That's right.
0: Nope. Thank you, Joe. No, he's that's why you're my MVP.
26: See?
6: Oh, boy.
0: Listen, he did a great job this morning on Sporkle.
5: Yep. He's definitely earning his paycheck.
26: Which, yeah, no, I would agree with that, Galvin.
0: He earned it in the first 15 minutes of the show.
6: Oh, my God.
0: I kept score this morning, Joe, and you did great.
26: Thank you.
0: Okay.
25: Well,
26: good job, I will be better, and I'm sorry for everyone for my failures.
25: And I'm sorry to tell you, today may have been the last Sporkle.
26: Ever?
25: Why? Sporkle is still blocked.
0: Well, then, nobody at that place does anything in 2 minutes.
25: Yeah, I mean, they've been working on it since I messaged them at 6:30.
0: For reals?
25: Yeah.
6: Well, it takes 24 hours, I believe.
0: There's for real?
6: They got to run it up. From what I know, yeah. Because they have to, the corporate has to unblock that site.
0: Okay.
6: Yeah.
25: But I just saw Galvin email, or John Brennan emailed and said Galvin's request was unblocked.
5: Oh, really?
0: Oh.
25: I guess. I don't know if it's the right website or not, because I don't know what...
5: Let me take a little look-see, what's going on over here.
25: Yeah, I don't know what website you requested for.
5: No, I told him all websites. I said just
2: the entire internet.
25: Yeah.
5: No. I said, just so you know, that this one was blocked, and then the death pool thing is blocked. I go, I'm not looking for porn or anything, but I need to be able to get on these websites and be able to, you know, do stuff during the show. Let me see what if I can get on the...
2: If I was looking for porn, though, that's exactly what I would say.
6: Yeah, 100%.
0: Of course.
6: I'm not looking for it.
2: I'm not looking. No, it's just there.
0: You guys,
5: the site is still unreachable.
25: No, still? Okay.
6: Yeah.
0: There used to be an HR lady here when I first got to the station, and she was like, I mean, 100 times she had to tell me about not looking at porn on websites and stuff, and I said, lady, sometimes my job requires me to look at porn, believe it or not. And she's like, in what aspect would you be required to look at porn? I go, if my guest is a porn star, They never heard of anything like that in this building before I got there, and I was.
25: Or if a porn star dies, you need to know who they perform with.
6: You want to go get those videos before they take them off the internet.
0: Mm-hmm. I got a million of those excuses.
5: Yeah. Plus, it makes it hotter afterwards.
6: 100%.
5: Now that you're watching a dead lady.
25: Whoa! My God! What?
0: Oh, dead lady porn star. Yeah, Mike, how the show?
2: Make sure you unlock Galvin's computer ASAP.
0: Hello.
8: Franklin?
0: Hey, Franklin. Good morning, Washington, D.C. Hello, Washington State. All right, goodbye. Mike, how the show? Good morning.
9: Hello?
0: Yes, sir.
9: Calling about the shoulder injury.
0: All right, Doc, what do you got?
9: Well, my sister worked for Florida Orthopedic for 12 years. They got a doctor that does shoulder surgery, Dr. Miles. They just came out with a new technique. If anybody needed shoulder surgery on their rotator cuff or total replacement, they don't cut muscle anymore. So it's half the rehab and half the time to get back to normal. And I seen on Instagram, my shoulder's kind of jacked up. They have a new strap that goes around your shoulder, goes around your chest, and it straps on. You can wear it to the gym, wear it to work out. They're swearing by it now 2 weeks, and your shoulder should feel almost normal. There's nothing serious damage to it, yes.
0: Yeah, I don't think it is, but all right, I'll check it out. I appreciate the heads up. Thank you, sir. Thank you for all your shoulder knowledge. I think I'll take it from here.
2: Strap on and strap up.
0: Strap on. Bro. Wait, there was something else that guy said though that made sense. I don't know.
26: Rotator cuff?
0: No, it's not a rotator cuff. Oh, you know what I think it is? Brace yourself for this. For an athlete, I think I wounded it by sleeping on it. Is that possible?
6: Yes, absolutely.
0: 100%. A lot of pressure on that on one tiny little shoulder.
6: You're a side sleeper?
26: Your brother did it, taking a shirt off.
0: Well, he was standing on his shirt and trying to pull his arm out of a button sleeve, and he went and dislocated it. I think maybe I slept on it too wrong.
2: So not the gym, you're saying?
0: No. After it was beaten up at the gym.
2: Gotcha.
0: You know what? I don't like that. The way you laugh at it makes me mad.
6: Gio shouldn't make the jokes. I mean,
2: I was asking a serious medical question.
5: It was during his recovery after the gym.
0: That's right.
25: When he was taking a nappy poo.
2: That was a serious medical question, not a joke.
6: Yeah.
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6: A new study found that the average American tips at least 5 people a week. And half of us are having tipping fatigue now. 53% say they're fed up with it. Here are 5 more tipping trends to watch for. It really is crazy because...
7: Can I interrupt you for a second? Because
6: yeah.
7: One thing that I do find is that there is a general idea of what and who to tip. And we all know. We don't tip our fast food people, blah, blah, blah. But I also find that people are over-tipping. If you're having tipping fatigue, bring it back a little bit. Am I jumping the gun? I'm sorry.
6: No. But you bring up a good point, and that is one of the points that they're talking about in here. But we don't tip our fast food workers

0: Yes, we do. Subway, Chipotle, like these places have
1: McDonald's and the kind of fast food.
0: Like McDonald's, like the real fast foods don't do it yet.
1: Yeah.
2: I feel like I've seen the tip jar at McDonald's.
1: Oh, I'm sure. My thing is that I have been to places, I've pulled up at valets or I did something and I don't have any cash and I go, I only have a dollar, you know, off my valet guy. And they're like, don't worry about it, man. It's no big deal. I think that they have a steady flow of money and they know you'll get them next time. So they don't really worry about it. And I'm always stressing out to make sure, did I give them enough? But a tip is a tip and they're happy with anything.
0: So I always tip on the way out.
1: For valet, me too.
0: Yeah. And I'm pretty sure I valeted and they stole change out of my.
1: Oh, really? Thing.
0: Yeah, I'll tell you where.
2: Tip on the way out of the valet?
0: Yeah.
3: Because they all pull it, like they share it. So there's like five guys. So someone parks your car and then someone goes gets it, but they usually share it.
1: The only way I tip beforehand is if I want to keep my car up front somewhere.
2: Well, that's what I figured. My mentality was you tip them as soon as you see them so they know to keep
0: it. It could make sense to do that. But then whenever you get your car, the guy's like, all right, well, thanks.
2: Yeah, sure. That's true. You know what I mean? Totally. Oh. Mm. Well,
1: I sometimes I'll pull up and at a place and they'll recognize me and they'll go, hey, we'll keep it up front. I'm like, all right, well, that's costly.
0: Because I usually tell them whenever I valet, I say, hey, I'll get cash and get you on the way out. Yeah. They're like, okay.
1: Yeah, I never valet. I never tip on the way in. I don't care if I have to wait a minute to get the car.
4: I always tip before.
0: So with tipping, they say, why do we leave a tip when we don't really want to? 43% of people say they don't want to look like a jerk, and 34% just don't want to seem cheap, you know, in front of other people, especially if you're with a girl and you don't tip, and she's like, oh, who's this guy?
1: Well, what is a place where you decide whether you want to tip? Like, if you're at a restaurant, you have no choice. You're tipping.
2: Well, yeah, that's a good point.
1: Unless you get a bad service or something.
3: I can tell you, I know someone who does Shipt, the grocery shopping app, and basically, if you're super rich, you don't tip. And if you live in a 55 plus community, no tips ever. With
0: and
3: them.
0: If you're foreign, a lot of
1: some of the foreigners pick it up on it. Yeah,
0: some, but a lot don't. And a lot.
1: And by foreign, we mean Canadian.
0: Really? Yeah. 70% of us feel guilty if we don't leave a tip, especially if the person is standing right in front of us.
3: Totally.
1: Well, sometimes I don't fall for that. If they do that thing where they just stand there and wait, I go, you want to watch? I'll just put in 15%.
0: So you know what I don't like? Listen, I tip well. I know that I tip well, and this isn't like me bragging. I just
1: but you're
0: know
1: in the service industry.
0: Right. But you know what I don't like is whenever they take the tip. Or, you know, if it's like at dinner or whatever, they take it and they never come back.
1: Oh, they assume?
0: Yeah. No, but I mean, they just don't even, I don't even know whether they're looking at it or not. Yeah. Whenever it's like, I want to.
2: Thank you.
0: Hey, this guy. This guy's tipping me good over here. Thanks, buddy.
2: For real.
1: Yeah, like just a little acknowledgement. Yeah. My problem is when you have a large party and they tip, but they don't tip 20%. They only tip like 15%. And they're like, well, now I'm doing math. I got to figure out what's missing and add new money to it. And I'm like, God damn, just tip it the full 20.
0: Yeah, and don't put your tip on there automatically because that throws everything off.
1: Yeah.
0: Just let me tip. Yeah. I understand I understand that most people aren't tipping properly, but I don't know. Have a special receipt for me, please.
1: You should have to fill out a quiz when you're doing the, like you have to get three, you have to tell them you want a reservation. If your bill is $97.16, how much would you leave? And you get three of those right, you get to make the reservation.
0: So this goes to your point that you were making, Mike. We're still tipping waiters and waitresses more than we were pre-pandemic.
1: Right.
0: But it's fallen off. 42% of us tip at least 20% now. That's down from 56% in 2021. People in the Northeast tend to be the best tippers at restaurants, they say.
1: We went to breakfast one time, and we go to like a couple of different maybe three places for breakfast. We went to one and Amanda goes, I like our waitress. Today is $50 tip day. And I went, $50 tip day? It's not even going to be $50 check day. And she's like, I don't know. I just feel like generous. I feel like tipping. I was like, all right, $50 tip day. Well, then she tipped the girl the $50. It's like you said, she didn't say anything. We don't know that she even got it. We're like, did she get to keep the 15 now? I feel like we should just give her cash.
0: My credit card that I have will text me. Did you mean to?
1: Yeah.
0: 73% of the thing. I'm like, yeah, relax. Mm-hmm. We're in the strip
1: Mine's
0: club.
1: Mine's kind of constantly texting me going, someone tried to use your account to pay for OnlyFans. I'm like, I know that guy. It's okay. You're good.
0: He's a good guy.
1: For work.
0: He's a good guy.
2: This is research.
0: Strong right hand. 26% of people usually tip food delivery drivers at least 20% now.
2: Yeah.
0: That's down from 32% last year and 38% the year before because everyone was like,
1: 20%. Unless Unless, like, if you're a delivery driver, you get, if the bill is whatever, I'll 20% round it up so we have an even number. But if it's if I ordered 15 pizzas because I have my family here or whatever, I always try to give them a little bit more money. You know, they got to make a couple of trips. They got to get all their pizza there on time. You know, those are the people you got to think about.
0: Yeah, but
1: about.
0: If you're tipping 20% on 15 pizzas for a delivery driver, you're tipping them a lot of money.
1: Okay, all right, yeah. But, I mean, just pay attention to the work that they're doing.
0: Yeah,
1: for sure. Right. You're bringing one pizza, just give them a couple bucks.
3: But they're going to pick it up and then deliver it. It's not like sitting down at a restaurant and having them serve you.
1: Right.
3: So
1: right,
3: that's why I feel like 20%.
1: But it's only 20% on $20 as opposed to $50.
3: Right. I get
1: and
3: that.
1: The other thing is, if I order a pizza and it's delivered to me in its entirety, hot, within a certain amount of time, damn right I'm tipping. I'm very happy with that.
0: Yeah. Can I tell
1: I
0: you?
1: I need a pizza face right now.
0: Can I tell you the problem with pizza? You have to eat pizza at the place. Once it,
1: I mean, that's the best.
0: Once it's delivered, it's totally different. It's totally different.
1: Yeah, I mean, it's not bad, but it's different.
0: No,
1: right?
0: Yeah. If you sit down in the place, man, it's so much better.
2: You guys like cold pizza?
1: Yeah, who doesn't? It's not nearly
2: as... I know a lot of people who don't like cold pizza, actually.
1: I'm sure we have some in my refrigerator right now.
0: People in the Midwest, they say, are the biggest tippers when ordering out. And then finally, despite the tipping fatigue, we're gearing up to leave even bigger tips than usual over the next month or so. 65% of us usually tip more around the holidays.
1: Depends on what it is.
0: Yeah, and depends on the person. You want to try and help them out a little bit, you know what I mean?
4: You tip the garbage man?
1: I don't particularly like my garbage man. I've seen them break my garbage cans. Oh. I've seen them leave little notes because they were too close to each other. They're just lazy and they don't do anything. No, don't get me wrong. That's their job and I get it, but they don't do anything for me to go, I should tip them. Unlike my pool guy who keeps my pool sparkling
0: right.
1: every time.
0: And you see and you know, like if you're tipping the garbage man, how are you tipping him? Are you taping it to the can or are you running
4: I
0: out there whenever that. They come to pick it up?
4: Yeah, used to put it on the can.
0: What are you doing? And also like my, you know, you think, you tip your mail person. But I have like 90 different people that
4: I've never seen my mail person in.
0: And they deliver. And also my garbage guys, 7 a.m. this time. 3 p.m. next time.
1: Yeah.
0: This time, 12:30.
1: I don't like my mail lady either. One day I was having a roof put on my home from Walsh. I had a porta potty in my driveway and I had to park the car on the street and she pulled up and she was like, I know you have a lot going on, but you're blocking the mailbox. I go, I got a porta potty in my goddamn driveway. Where do you want me to go?
4: I don't even want a mailbox. There's nothing that comes in my mailbox that I need at all.
0: Nope.
4: Like, if I could just not have a mailbox, I'd be okay with that.
1: Although I do wish that my mailbox kind of worked like the bank thing, where they just put it in, it would suck it right into my house, right underneath.
4: All my billing is online, everything. I don't need mail at all.
2: What if somebody wants to write you a letter, though? Handwritten. Email.
0: I got an eye exam, and then they called me, and they said, you have a bill that you have to... I go, okay, I'll pay for it. Can I pay just over the phone or on your website? No, you have to mail it in, or you can drop it by. And I go, I'm sorry, do I need to... ride my covered wagon over there? I go, what are you talking? And they're like, yeah, those are the only ways. And
4: what?
0: I go, that's why I didn't pay, because you're sending it in the mail.
1: Yeah.
0: And I'm like, tossing it in the trash. You know what I mean?
4: My wife goes to the mail. I've not opened my mailbox in a decade. I'm not even exaggerating.
1: Also, when they mail second request, important, personal, Mike, how do I open it up? And it's like, our mortgage rates are so low.
0: Yeah.
1: Now you're prank calling me through the mail.
0: Yeah, or it looks like it's handwritten and you open it up and it's like, bless you and your family, and blah, blah, blah, and we'd love to, let's get out of here.
1: It has the opposite effect on me. I hate you people. I'll never use it.
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1: Oh, thank you.
0: Honoring 11 influential individuals whose contributions have shaped the radio industry across genres and generations.
1: Okay.
0: I will name these people. Will you know most of them?
1: No.
0: But they shaped and...
1: Yeah.
0: ...helped contribute to the industry.
1: Mm.
0: This year's class includes prominent on-air personalities, programming pioneers, and executives.
1: Okay.
0: Up first, Tom Mojo Garbajo.
2: Mm. BN.
0: Mm. Second, you may know, Alice Cooper.
1: Oh, yeah.
0: Just played his music.
1: Okay.
0: But he's been doing radio for a long time.
1: Right,
0: yeah. But had he not been Alice Cooper, nobody pays attention to him.
1: 100%.
0: In radio.
1: Yes.
0: Colin Cowherd.
1: Yes, I know him.
0: Yes. Sports guy, started here in the Tampa Bay area on television, moved to radio, became very popular.
1: May have been the only sports guy who's never said anything good about the Steelers.
0: Dede McGuire.
1: I don't.
0: But you feel like you know her, right?
1: Yeah,
0: I feel the same way.
1: I think I'm thinking of the McGuire sisters.
0: Oh. Mike McVay, who I actually personally know.
1: Yeah. He's always.
0: He's been around radio for 100 years. Martha Quinn.
1: Yes.
0: From MTV.
1: Right.
0: Bob Lacey. And Sherry Lynch.
1: Mm.
0: The Bob and Sherry Show.
1: Oh, okay. Yes. Yeah. I've heard of that.
0: Say it that way.
1: Yeah.
0: Scott Simon.
1: Not familiar.
0: Shelley, the Playboy. Stewart.
1: Oh. No.
0: I'm Shelley, the Playboy.
1: Mm.
0: What do you call it? You'd be like, what's up? Maybe this is the Playboy.
1: Huh.
0: I don't know. And Premier Networks President Julie Talbot. All are in the Radio Hall of Fame.
1: Congratulations.
2: Yeah.
0: Yeah.
2: Someday, we'll get there.
0: Who cares?
3: Who?
0: I don't know. Ann Kelly will be there. I'll go to Ann Kelly's induction when she's in. I mean, imagine if you were in the Hall of Fame. That's pretty good. You'd be last forever, you know? I mean, you'll forever be in the Hall of Fame. But also, who cares?
2: I'd be all right. It'd be pretty cool. But you're recognized by your peers.
0: You're not the Baseball Hall of Fame.
3: That's the thing. Like, you're the not. Radio, the only people that care about the Radio Hall of
0: Fame
3: are
0: other radio nerds.
3: Right.
0: Right?
3: Yeah.
1: Yeah, but also, I mean, the fact that you spent your life in an industry and now you're being recognized by that industry is something. You know, it's not nothing.
2: Yeah, if you spend all your life in the industry and nobody cares.
0: That's the best way to put it. I agree with that 100%. It's not nothing. It's something.
1: But also, if you told me you just got an email and the Mike Kelta Show is going in the Radio Hall of Fame.
0: Yes, I'd be like, oh, that's pretty cool.
1: That's awesome. Yeah.
0: But also, if you said next year there is a radio show list and it's, we're not on it, I'd go, well, okay.
1: Mm. Yeah.
0: I don't know. I don't really, up until I was really nominated for one, I don't even know what a Marconi Award is or what it does. I know everybody and the executives get very excited about it, and I got nominated, and everybody's like, oh, and I was like, oh, okay. I felt very prestigious for a couple of days.
1: Yeah.
0: Then I got nominated again, and I was like, wow, okay, this is great. Two-time loser is what it is.
1: Yeah.
0: I lost twice.
2: It's better to be not nominated at all than to be nominated twice.
0: Be a two-time loser.
2: And lose.
0: Yeah.
2: Especially when somebody in the building has one.
0: Right. It took it right from me.
2: That's even worse.
0: She deserves it.
2: Yeah.
0: Mike Calta Show, good morning.
4: Hey, what's up, Mike Calta? It's Madison Man.
0: You are on the restricted list. We are mad at you because you did not come to see our band play at Whiskey Willie's, but you made it out to Slightly Stupid this weekend.
4: Yeah, I sure did. I made it Slightly Stupid.
1: I sure did.
2: Damn right. How about that?
4: I ran to Drew out there, too.
0: Yeah. Well, you guys both deserve each other.
4: That's not bad. It's an event to go to. You know,
0: all right, call him. Call Drew. Call Drew today. He'll be on the air at what time? 2 o'clock?
1: 4.
4: I know. 4 o'clock. Around 2 o'clock. All right.
0: That's it. Call Drew's show now. You guys are best friends. The only one I want to talk to is Dumb Dumb Lori. The rest of you guys bug me. I don't even want to talk to Crazy Patty anymore.
2: Oh, somebody sent me pictures of Crazy Patty's wedding.
0: Wedding?
2: What? Yes.
3: What?
0: From what?
2: From her original wedding.
0: How'd they get those?
2: I have no
1: idea. Garage sale?
2: Somebody had done some work at her house or something, And they sent me the pictures. Because they said that she
1: did work in her house and was going through.
2: No, they said that she gave them the pictures. Like, here, have my wedding photos.
0: I believe that. Yeah. I believe that. And so, do you remember Magnifico?
2: Of course.
0: Okay, Magnifico was a beast of a woman, but when she was younger, she was skinnier and, I guess, more attractive. And she had given me some pictures of her wearing lingerie, but nothing you could see through. It was just like a nightie, you know, whatever.
2: Right.
0: And I didn't know what to do with them. And then one day my wife found them in they were in my top drawer, my underwear drawer. And she goes, "Can I ask you a question?" I go, "Yeah." She goes, "What are these?" I just started laughing. I go, "They're my sexy girlfriend." What are you on? I'm like, "That's Magnifico in the 70s.
2: Oh, I felt okay, I gotta find.
0: I think that if they weren't on hardcore pictures, you know, like actual hard, tangible pictures, my wife actually would have been mad about it.
1: By the way, look at the picture I just sent to you guys.
0: All right, hold on. Stand by.
1: How dare he?
0: Mm-hmm.
1: How dare
0: birds of a feather.
1: Yep. Medicine Man and Drew Garabo.
0: Yep. Out. Good.
2: I got one for you, right?
0: Hey, Drew, guess what, Drew? He's yours now. Keep him. You wanted him. You got him.
2: Look at the little Crazy Patty. She had some heat on her back in the day.
0: Oh. What?
2: Yeah.
0: Oh, my.
2: Yeah.
0: She looks glamorous.
1: She looks like Bob Newhart in a way.
0: I mean, she does have Bob Newhart qualities. What was she, 50 when she got married?
2: I have no idea.
1: Everybody looked old back then, yeah. You know what I mean?
2: Yeah.
0: That is an old-looking face.
2: Yeah.
0: Like, the chick to her left doesn't look old.
1: Sure she does.
0: Not that old.
1: Yeah, look at that hair and stuff. Yeah, I bet Crazy Patty is 32 years old there.
5: Yeah.
0: Oh, she's got 47-year-old eyes.
5: I would have said early 30s.
0: Yeah. And how old do you think the broad next to her is?
1: Probably 29,
5: yeah,
1: 30.
5: Slightly younger.
0: Yeah. All right, I agree with that.
2: So this guy, Phil, who sent me the photo, said he was an electrician. They did some work at Crazy Patty's house, and they mentioned that they were big fans of this show. That's when she said, "Oh, let me give you my wedding photos."
1: Makes sense.
0: Yeah, did she ever mention to anybody why she doesn't call the show anymore?
2: No, he didn't say.
3: I think her family.
0: Yeah, but she's been calling Drew's show, I think.
1: By the way, can I point out that is always the case with every one of our special people? Their family no longer wants to listen to our show.
0: That's true.
5: It's a theme.
0: Yeah, that happened with Love Tiger. That happened with Dum Dum Lori.
2: He said, as soon as we mentioned we were big fans of the Mike Calta show, she then proceeded to give us her wedding pictures and told us to keep them. Wow. That's the photos.
0: You mean the same woman that's given us half-eaten jars of peanut butter is giving out wedding photos?
2: Yeah, I got another one. I'll send you.
0: All right. Interesting. I have a story here that I'd like to bring up and really let it sink in. All right. Police in Leesburg didn't have to search long for a suspect in a fatal shooting that happened Friday. Why?
1: Because they continued to shoot off the gun in public.
0: No.
1: Oh, they were looking for the victim?
0: They were looking for the guy, but they didn't have to search very long. They got him because his father turned him in.
1: Oh.
0: I started reading this at first, and I was like, oh, I'd never do that. Officers with Leesburg Police Department responded to reports of a shooting on June 27th. They arrived to find the 20-year-old victim suffering from a gunshot wound. The victim was transported to a local hospital where he was pronounced dead. While investigators were at the scene of the crime, the suspect, 18-year-old Cameron Pickard, and his father arrived at the police station where he turned himself in.
1: Mm. Mm.
0: The father made him turn himself in. Mm. And I thought about it, and I was like, my plan would be, how do we get Joey out of the country?
1: But
0: then I thought we'd probably, the right thing to do would be to turn him in.
1: But also circumstances. You don't know what the circumstances. He may have said it was self-defense, something like that. And the father said, listen, if you run, you're guilty. Bad.
2: You're done.
1: Yeah. So if it was self-defense, turn yourself in, get a lawyer, let's start putting the case together and doing it that way, whatever. I don't know. I don't know what the circumstances were, but, you know.
2: They're going to find you.
1: They're going to find you. All you're doing is making it worse for yourself.
2: Pretty much.
1: I mean, if you know that you're going to go to jail for the rest of your life or get the death penalty, sure, run.
0: You know what I mean?
1: Because they can't do anything worse.
0: I know somewhere where I could hide my son right now where you'd never find him. And it's something that's not related to me that he can go stay. But the problem is he's going to have to live his life like Walter White did at the end of where he'd just be living in a trailer.
2: You'll never be able to talk to him ever again.
0: Never. Well, yeah, you're probably right.
2: Because
0: the minute they track me to him.
3: And you're off the grid. How kind of life is that? You know what I mean? Like if he's in jail, you can go see him and have visitations and stuff like that. But if he just has to live on his own.
0: Off the grid, in a trailer somewhere. Right,
3: and have no contact with anybody. Is that any better?
0: No.
1: You know? Let me ask you this, without you giving too much away, because you want to keep this place, whatever. How does it have no connection with you? Are there people there?
0: No.
1: There's no people there. So you're just sending them out in the middle of nowhere. Is there shelter?
0: Yes.
1: That he could go in without trespassing and be arrested and stuff?
0: Never be seen going in. It's like in the middle of nowhere.
1: Yeah, but I still don't believe you. I feel like there's a connection to you.
0: No.
1: There has to be a connection to you.
0: There's not.
1: How do you know about it, and why wouldn't he get busted for trespassing?
0: There's no red string that you would attach from this person to me.
3: So there's an attachment, though, because you know the person, probably. So there is
1: You know the person.
2: Yeah, exactly. The cops are smarter than you.
3: Yeah.
1: You just said you know the person.
0: I said there's no red string you would attach to this person to me.
1: Right.
0: There's no attachment.
1: But if you know a person,
2: yeah,
1: you know them.
0: I know a lot of people.
1: I know, but the, I don't you ever understand talk what to I'm
0: this
1: saying?
0: Person. I never call this person. I never talk to this person. It
1: doesn't matter.
0: I'm not a Facebook friend of this person.
1: You know who they are. They know who you are.
3: You have their number in your phone?
0: No. Mm. No, it's I'm once removed from this person.
3: Nah. Once removed?
1: Yeah. So then you know somebody who knows this person.
2: You're not going to outsmart the cops.
1: Yeah. Good luck.
2: They're going to catch him and say, listen, your dad led us right to you.
1: Yeah. He thought he was smart. He's not. He's not smart.
0: Somebody in the chain could mess up.
1: Yeah.
0: Okay.
3: Right.
0: But I'm telling you, as far as me being concerned, and having relations or connections to this person or this property or this place, I've got nothing. You can go through all my stuff. You'll never be able to connect A to B because there is no connection.
1: Mm. You're once removed.
0: I'm once removed from this person. Like, I'm not talking to this person.
1: I understand.
0: Yeah.
1: But whenever they don't just go, let's see who Mike knows. They go, let's see who Mike knows. Let's see who Mike knows.
2: Yeah.
0: Right. But do you know how many people Mike knows?
1: I'm not saying it's going to be easy.
0: Yeah. I mean, you're talking
1: about. But it might be.
0: Thousands and thousands of people.
1: Right. And if they pick this one randomly who goes bing, bing, connected.
0: Yeah, but I could even give him the guy's name. How are you going to find him? Well, all right. Obviously, you see what he owns. But I mean, I'm like, what I'm saying is his name comes up in a list. What are they going to find out?
1: They talk to 1,000 people. They talk to this guy. This guy sweats. They got him. You know what I mean? You don't know how good he is.
0: This guy's not a sweater.
1: Everybody's not a sweater until they start sweating.
3: Or until they threaten to put him in jail.
0: This guy's a professional criminal.
1: Okay, well, now he's definitely on the list.
3: Tom?
0: No, he's not. He hasn't been caught. He hasn't been a caught criminal.
1: He's never been caught.
0: You don't know what kind of criminal he is.
2: No, you're already done.
1: You're already done. We got
2: He doesn't make it 24 hours.
0: You guys have no idea who it is.
2: Yeah, but there's got to be a trail. The fact that you'd have to give your son that information in itself is going to connect you.
1: It's the friend of your father's that said something bad about the sailor. Boom. You're caught.
0: About the sailor.
2: Yeah.
1: Yep.
2: Now you're both going to jail.
1: Got him.
0: No, you can't go through my father. That'd be the first place everybody'd look. Mm-hmm. Nope. There's contingency plans for everything.
1: I know you're saying you think that that's not.
0: I know that you two super sleuth think that you're all over it, but there's
1: I'm not saying us.
3: But also,
1: I'm saying the cops.
3: Yeah. And also,
0: I think you're giving a lot of credit to the local police force.
3: You think that jail would be fun and you could live in a cabin in the middle of nowhere. You are delusional.
0: I'm not going. I also said I'd rather go to jail than do this.
2: You thought your basketball hoop was gone this morning. It's out there. Joe and Chuck on it.
3: Cover your tracks.
0: I can't even keep track of a basketball hoop.
1: I'll hide the key under the basketball hoop. Wait, is that still there?
0: Yeah,
1: it's not there. Oh, it's there.
0: I hate every one of you on this show. It's the worst show ever.
2: I admire your devotion to try and make it happen.
1: You bring up these wild theories all the time.
0: Right.
1: But it ends the same way. We all point out how it totally is a lie or wouldn't work, this, that, and then you guys are jerks.
3: Yeah.
0: I'm telling
3: how
0: you right now.
3: Dare you not believe my lies.
0: I'm telling you right now, you'd never catch him. You'd never find him.
2: That I don't believe.
1: Okay. Do you know how many people say that? Do you know how many people say that? Yeah. That's the same thing as it's not loaded. You know how many people say it's not loaded and then shoot themselves in the face?
0: Do you know how many people are on the FBI's most wanted list that have never been caught?
1: Do you know that Patel caught the top 10 already?
2: Yeah.
1: The top 10 are caught. Do you believe that? During the whole Obama, Biden, all those administrations, no, Patel is already caught all 10. Well, look it up.
0: I don't believe that at all.
2: They just caught, I think, the last guy. Remember there was that New Orleans breakup? They broke out of prison in New Orleans? They just caught the last guy. Like,
0: oh, really?
2: Yesterday. Yeah, over the weekend.
3: He grew his hair out.
2: Yeah, there was like 9 of them, and they caught them all. Murderers.
0: I'm looking at it right now. The most wanted list.
1: Yeah, well, maybe they have a new most wanted because they caught the top 10.
0: Oh, Francisco Martinez looks so happy. Well, they're all Hispanic.
2: Yeah, 10 through 20 move up the list.
1: Right.
0: Yeah, yeah, I know. I used to look at this list, and number one was Osama bin Laden back in the day.
2: Got him.
0: Mm.
1: So this is January 20th, caught 3 of the top 10, but allegedly, let's see, another most wanted captured by, so March and caught another one. It says that the FBI's most wanted top 10 are now in custody.
0: Mm. Well, listen, he's not getting me.
1: Hilarious.
0: You won't get me, Cash Patel. Just telling you.
1: I believe that. Yeah. I don't even believe he believes that. People make mistakes, you know, and it's like we've talked about anything else. It's levels. You have detectives that have been doing this their entire life. This is what they do. They know all the tricks. You know what I mean? There's things that you have not thought of that they'll immediately go to because this is what people forget to think about. You know, and I'm not saying me. I'm not saying Gio and I are going out and finding it. I'm saying that's what they do. And yes, you may get away with it. You may absolutely 100% get away with it, but you may be caught the next day.
3: And also, you think your son won't call his girlfriend, won't try to reach out to friends. He'll be able to stay off a cell phone and get an old car and be able to fix it himself so they can't track him because all cars have trackers.
0: No.
3: But that's what I'm saying.
0: Listen, like, Carmen, what I was saying was I was starting the conversation by saying the only way that this works is if you live your life miserably sitting in a trailer in seclusion doing nothing. That's it.
1: Right. And is that better than living in prison?
3: And actually having like visitation and stuff.
0: I don't know.
1: You watch TV.
0: Yeah, I don't really know.
1: iPad.
0: Toilet wine.
2: Yeah.
0: I don't know.
2: Oof.
0: It would be hard to sit my son down and say, hey, you screwed up. We have to go to the police. Yeah, I mean, that's the right thing to do.
1: Yeah.
0: It's probably the hardest thing that I'd ever have to do. It would be much easier for me to be like, I got to go to the cops than have to take my son to the cops.
2: Depends what the charge is.
1: You were talking about Dateline. There is a bunch of different Datelines, and there's a whole documentary about this one kid. The kid was accused of murder, and it was this big whole thing. I forget, he was like in a foreign country and was in jail and all this stuff, and his father just kept on going, finding new stuff, doing all this stuff, and his father got him freed.
0: Oh, really?
1: It wound up not being him, it was somebody else and stuff. They had the wrong guy. No. And it was like, you know, I'm devoting my life to this. This is my son. I have to get him out of there. Yeah, but it's wild because, I mean, we know how many people are in wrongfully convicted that are in prison.
0: Sure.
1: They said there's a certain percentage. I want to say it's like 8% or 10% are absolutely wrongfully convicted.
0: Yeah, and it's terrible, but you after a while, you just give up hope, too. You're like, well, what else could we do?
1: What do you do? You know, obviously, you're a bad person. If you do something bad, whatever, and then they catch somebody else for the crime you committed, do you think, oh, good, or do you live with the guilt of somebody else taking the rap for what you did? Or do you also live with the guilt of them in there and going, this guy's going to tell him it's not them. If he gets the proper lawyer and this, that, and then they're going to come after me. You know, I mean, what's that situation like?
0: Oh, I don't know, man. The guilt might get to me.
1: I think the worst thing that could possibly happen, you know, if you commit a crime and you go to prison, that's awful, whatever. But you go, they got me. I committed a crime, this, that. If you don't and you're wrongfully convicted and you're in for 30 years and then they go, oh, it wasn't him.
0: Yeah. Oh. Well, you're about to be a gazillionaire.
1: You're going to be, you know, what, 3 million, 5 million, something like that. Is that worth it? No, I don't think so. No. I don't
6: know. How many years was he in? Like
1: 30
6: years.
1: You're in 30 years. Yeah, that's now.
2: There was that old man not too long ago who was released. They found more DNA evidence.
1: Right.
2: Found he wasn't accused of murder, and he got out. I think they gave him like $1 million.
1: Yeah, and I think almost all the time, like 5 years later, they're dead.
2: No, yeah.
1: They just can't handle the outside.
0: Handle life, yeah.
2: You've wasted your life in prison.
1: Ugh. Brutal.
3: Well, and everyone thinks you're a murderer or rapist or whatever the case is, and then you get out and people, like, even though you're proven innocent, that stigma still stays with you.
1: Oh, 100%. Yeah, they let you out, but I'm sure you did it. You know what I mean? One of those kind of things.
2: Just like Shawshank. Don't you think it's a coincidence that a lot of people say they're innocent?
1: Yeah.
0: But there's a lot of...
2: don't be so obtuse.
0: There's a lot of counterintelligence people fleeing on here.
1: Like
0: spies. They look good. They look like spies. It's fun to look at every once in a while.
1: Seinfeld had the great bit about it, how they had the top 10 FBI's top 10 most wanted in the post office.
0: Yeah.
1: Like you're able to go, I'll take number 7. I got him.
0: Maria Antolivina Bovda. Counterintelligence.
1: Yeah.
0: Yeah. Anybody, Maria or Arena, you meet a girl. And she's got one of those names. She's trying to get info from you. This guy, Rim Un Chol Sakwang Kayak.
1: Whoa, what? I'm sorry?
0: I'm just reading it the way it's written.
1: What? Nope. How easy would it be for a woman, especially a hot woman, to get information from people?
0: Oh, yeah. Oh,
1: right? Yeah. Because every one of us would just be telling all kind of stuff. Where you went to high school, your mother's maiden name, your first pet, you know, like, what do you, what else do you want to know?
0: Not even realizing that you're doing it.
1: Not even realizing it. Yeah. You just think that, oh man, she is into me.
0: I could hide a fugitive, but I would give up all my secrets to a hooker.
1: Yeah. Yeah. Did you ever see, what was that movie with Jennifer, what's her name?
0: Jason Lee.
1: No.
0: Jennifer Aniston.
1: She was in Hunger Game. Jennifer Lawrence.
2: Oh, yeah.
1: Jennifer Lawrence, where she was the Russian spy.
0: Mm-mm.
1: I don't know. I forget what it was called, whatever. But by the way, she gets banged in front of the whole, like, spy class.
0: Oh, yeah.
1: Because they're going down. Yeah, they're going through, like, different operations and stuff.
2: Red Sparrow?
1: And they'll see how far they'll go. And she just lets a guy bang her, and she's just looking at the class. She's like, yeah, this is happening. But that's her whole thing, is she's femme fatale, she's super hot, whatever, and she uses sex to get all the information, and she gets all the information.
0: I like to give her a little
1: Spoiler alert, everybody tells her everything she wants to know.
0: All right, we got to take a break.
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0: Today we have our Cox Media Group luncheon. This is not technically a Christmas party.
1: It's Christmas luncheon.
0: Yeah, I'm going.
1: Me too.
0: So that, because this is the part that I like. I like seeing some of the other people that we work with. And but then there's like a gift thing. Are you guys doing that? We have to do that?
16: I can't go.
0: Why?
16: I gotta go see my grandparents today. I know. Sorry.
0: Why do you have to go see them today?
16: They need.
0: But can't go see them later today.
16: I can see if I can.
0: Where are they?
16: In Bradenton.
0: So why can't you go after?
16: Because one of my grandparents is having a procedure done, and I.
0: What, are you gonna die before 3 o'clock?
16: No, I don't. I mean, I hope not.
2: Lunch in, more like lunch out.
0: What if What if you're like, you know what? You're right. I'll go at 3 o'clock, and then like he died at 2:50.
16: That would be something. That would definitely be
0: something. I'm just saying. Do you know what it's like when we go to these things and I have to go wait in line to get my own food?
16: Yeah, I do. I got to tell you, I had so much fun with you guys and everybody at the last one where you smacked the cookie out of my hand and it exploded.
0: Yeah, it was pretty fun.
1: Was good. Tell your grandparents you got stuck at the gate.
16: Yeah, I'll tell them, put it on hold. Yeah.
0: Joe, are you going, Joe, or do you by default do you not get to go because? Spanish.
16: He was asking if he could ride with you over there.
0: 100%.
16: Yeah.
0: 100%. Oh, you did not want to?
17: No, I don't remember asking that question, but if
0: Joe,
17: I did,
0: will you ride over there with me?
17: Sure.
0: Thank you.
2: Yeah. Joe just found out about it now.
1: Yeah. No idea.
0: Joe doesn't even know his email.
17: What?
0: Yeah.
1: By the way, he'll take a gift, doesn't have a gift.
16: Yeah.
0: He'll take two.
17: I'll take as many.
0: Michael, I got these three gifts. These people are really nice.
16: All the free gifts.
0: It wasn't Secret Santa, Joe. They weren't all for you. They weren't? No. Just hide them. No, yeah, Joe, if you'd like to go, you sure can ride with me. After it, I have to go to Stingray Chevrolet.
17: Okay.
0: But you can ride there with me.
17: All right.
0: So there you go. That solves that problem.
2: A whole day with Joe.
17: Yeah. Look at that.
0: Are you going?
2: No.
0: Oh, Jesus Christ.
2: No.
0: He's got to go see Spanish grandparents.
16: Yeah. Okay. He wants to see him before they die.
2: No, I got stuck at the gate.
16: Yeah.
0: Calvin's going.
1: Yes.
0: Carmen's going.
3: Kinda.
0: Oh, why?
3: I'm going to be here, like, in the building and kind of in and out, and I have a present for the stuff, but I'm still, like, working on Best Of.
0: Oh, well, is anybody helping you with that? Do you need help with that?
17: Hardest working person on the show?
16: Yeah.
3: I mean, it's basically done. I'm just doing, like, the final edits. And
0: you saying nobody helped you? Spanish didn't help you with it?
3: Yeah, no.
0: Did you ask him to help you out with it?
3: I mean, at Thanksgiving, yeah, and we've talked about it every day since we got back.
0: And he has not bothered to help you out?
2: Blow off.
16: We talked on the phone the other day, and I asked you if I could do anything, and you didn't say anything.
3: Yeah. Because it was.
1: Are you the executive producer, or is she?
16: I don't understand what that has to do with.
0: I don't often do this, but Spanish said, I asked you if you need help, and you didn't say anything. And then Carmen said, yeah.
3: Yeah, because by then it was basically done. He asked me this week.
16: No, and I asked you after Thanksgiving if you needed help, and you never said anything.
3: And because I said we needed to find out how many days we need. I didn't know how many days to make. And if everyone's answer was, well, just make some, and, you know, if we use them, we use them.
0: That wasn't my answer.
3: The answer from you was nothing, and that's why we didn't know how many days we needed.
0: Oh, don't bring me into this. I'll switch sides.
1: But what my point is, we have Best Of. Okay, we know that we're going to be off. Who's in charge of knowing how long we're going to be off? What Best Of is supposed to play and all that type of stuff? Who's in charge of that? Don't all speak at once. Who's in charge of that?
16: I find out when we're going to be off from Mike, and right. I relay that to Carmen, and then Carmen makes the Best Of.
1: So you are in charge of letting her know how many Best Of and how much stuff is supposed to be done, and you have her do it all.
16: I don't let her know. She usually communicates with John Brennan after I let her know how many days, and then they'll decide whether or not they have Best Of or a fill-in host.
1: So Carmen takes care of everything. She coordinates it and does the Best Of?
16: And you get
1: stuck at the gate?
16: By coordinates, do you mean after I've told her what the dates are, she talks to John?
3: But no, I usually have to ask Mike on air to get it into actual writing because otherwise I just get an I don't know.
0: Can I tell you
3: that
0: the decision was not made until Sunday night at 8 o'clock?
3: And that's helpful.
0: Well, there's other factors. It wasn't a matter of, it was other factors that went into it.
3: So. Right.
2: A lot of factors.
0: So we need another week, so Best Of.
3: Of course.
0: No, I'm kidding. Wow, you sound to me like you guys need some stuff to work out.
16: Well, I would like to help you, Carmen.
0: Too late now. Why didn't you help her in November? Now she can't even go to the Christmas party. Because you are just making her do all the work.
16: You're right. I'm sorry.
0: You should never see your grandparents again.
16: I won't.
3: Oh, why are you shaking your head?
1: You're the executive producer, and you're not executive producing anything.
16: I'm gonna remain calm.
0: I'm a fool.
18: I'm an old, fat, stupid fool. That's why.
19: What's
18: really going on in your life?
19: Let's shoot Uma in the vagina.
18: Eric!
20: Mike, why are you doing this?
19: Cal, I have to go.
21: Oh, yeah. Foshes, foshes. Genuine. What's up, homie?
19: Bushy, bushy, bushy.
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0: Monica, you moved your microphone at just the right time.
1: No, that was me.
0: Oh, it was you? Yeah. It sounded like, right in the dead silence part, he moved his mic. It sounded like a burp. It's JP with Monica and Dizzy, 1025 The Bone, Real World Radio. I'm just looking at, through a local newspaper site, and they got a thing about Heidi Klum. She's always walking around naked.
1: Yeah.
2: I mean, you look like that. Why wouldn't you?
1: Yeah.
0: I know.
1: When I did the punch show and I had like an 8-pack, all I did was keep my shirt off everywhere I went. Like, you know what?
0: She's always walking around naked. But here's the thing, and this is the paparazzi. Heidi Klum lounges on a $600 beach towel and nothing but a thong. Like, what would make you, as the paparazzi or the person telling the story, like, how does your mind, like, you have a naked, damn near naked Heidi Klum. And what makes you think, like, let me zoom in on the towel and then go look and find out how much the towel is?
2: Because
0: stand up bananas, that is.
2: It's a $600. More importantly, why would you buy a $600 towel when you could just go and get one for $20 or $10?
0: Well, first off, you know, it's a celebrity. You don't know if she bought it or not. You know, it might have been gifted to her.
2: That's true.
0: It could have been. But either way, what do you give a rat's ass what kind of towel she's on?
2: Because you know why?
0: Who
2: because
0: cares?
2: Celebrities, they're not like us. That's why.
0: I know, but you're looking at a towel. I'm looking at Heidi Klum, her, you know, she looks.
2: Maybe the reporter.
0: She's got to be around my age. She's absolutely stunning.
2: She is, but maybe the reporter.
0: Makeup free, I might add.
2: Maybe the TMZ reporter is not interested. Maybe he or she is just, you know, I'm not attracted to that. I'm more attracted to the towel.
0: I guess. More attracted to the towel.
2: I mean, not attracted, but I'm more interested in what the towel costs than I am about this lady because it's just not my thing. Like, I can appreciate a beautiful woman. And not only is she beautiful, just from the things I see that are reported on, she just seems like not
0: nice.
2: Hoity-toity or not right. Stuck up and not, you know, of course she has a $600 towel, but maybe she was gifted it. But to me, that's cool. Like the person, not her right. Boobs. She didn't even have big boobs. What are you looking at?
0: No, she's got, but it's, everything's, you don't need big boobs.
2: I mean, I don't think so, but I'm surprised that you're saying that.
0: No, you don't need big boobs. She's just absolutely, she's stunning. It's tough not. It's difficult to not look at her.
2: You know,
0: there's a reason she's a supermodel.
1: I like that she does the Halloween stuff all the time. Like she always has like a crazy
0: over the top.
1: Halloween.
2: Yeah, over the
1: her
2: top.
1: And Janelle Monáe are like the two top people who like take Halloween serious. And she does the opposite. It's not like she's doing something sexy. It's like something grotesque.
2: She's not a slut or something.
1: Yeah.
2: And JP, you know, you definitely have a shot because you're definitely better looking than Seal. And Seal tapped up that.

0: got kids out of her, whatever. So.
1: Yeah. Mm-hmm. And then she got rid of him, but now she's dating a guy that looks like Jesus. And as a matter of fact, I don't know if a different towel she's using, because they have the one shot where she's on some Gucci towel or something along those lines. And there's another towel where she's covering herself up. And the towel is a picture of her boyfriend's face. It's like his from his nipples up.
0: Nice.
1: And he's wearing, he's got a jacket on. He's got his long hair down. He's got his beard.
0: So you don't act like you don't spread that on a beach chair and lay face down on it.
1: Right. I'm totally getting my wife one of those towels.
0: No.
1: Totally.
0: What's she going to do with it?
1: Go to the beach with a towel with a picture of me on it.
0: Will it be your full body or just your face?
1: No, it'd be from nipples up. Torso. Be, you know, torso. Half a torso on my head.
0: Okay. That's weird.
2: I'm going to get you the D towel from It's Always Sunny. Remember that?
0: Oh, yeah. Yeah.
1: No.
0: I forgot about that.
2: Yeah. It's a towel that's literally
0: that's
2: like...
0: Great. I
1: what's the name
0: that.
1: Of the guy that was in all those little, all those memes? The black guy with his legs spread and the giant schlong?
0: Oh, yeah.
2: Oh, yeah. I forget his name.
0: I don't know.
2: The guy that died? I know you're talking about, yeah.
1: I got to get that on a towel for my cousin. My cousin Frankie.
0: Dude, you know, you go... Have you? And I know you probably haven't, but go on Etsy. You can find literally anything on Etsy.
2: That's true.
1: Yeah.
0: And if you can't find it, they'll make it. They'll customize it.
1: I know.
0: You have to tell them you want a big black naked guy on there, but that's on you.
1: I do. I want to get, and I want to have him for my cousin, because he's like, anytime there's a cousin's group text, he somehow, because now it's not obvious, there'll be a cloud in the sky, and if you look real close to the cloud, it's like the formation of that guy with his like with his legs spread and the schlong hanging kind of thing. Oh, yeah. The reason I even wanted to get to here before I was
0: thinking about a big black guy's penis.
1: Drinking. No, I was thinking about Heidi Klum. Was did you guys hear the story about this girl who was 17 years old and put like a countdown clock on her? Her name is Piper Raquel, and she's big on TikTok and YouTube. She had like 12 million subscribers.
0: Nice.
1: And then with her mother's help, this girl puts a countdown clock to her turning 18 she can launch her OnlyFans.
2: Oh my God. Well, her name is it's already a terrible name to give your daughter. Piper?
1: Piper Raquel.
0: I like Piper's cute.
2: Piper, it sounds like Pipe. Perfect OnlyFans name.
1: You got to admit, Monica, it doesn't not sound like that.
2: Yeah.
0: Piper.
2: We had a girl in school that was named that. We used to make fun of her all the time for that name.
1: So anyway, there's a show on Netflix. It's called Bad Influence, The Dark Side of Kidfluencing. And it keeps coming up in my For You thing on Netflix. I just haven't watched it. And then I saw it pop up in this article. So this girl is 17, and she did a countdown clock to when she turned 18. Launches an OnlyFans page and has $1 million within an hour. Oh. And by the end of the first 24 hours was just shy of $3 million. Mm. And then she goes, what should my first purchase be? I'm like, a new mother. How does your mother get involved with this? You know what I'm saying? Like, her mother's her manager.
2: Oh, my God.
1: Her mother's her manager. Her mother's well aware that your daughter's about to launch an OnlyFans page, and you're behind it, and you're helping her strategically.
0: It's better to be a stranger who could take advantage of her?
2: No, it's better to be a good parent and let your daughter do any of that.
1: It's one thing if you want to support her, but to help be in the process of pimping out your kid, I mean, come on. And how about all the...
0: Moms don't do that?
1: How about all the... They're not supposed... Oh, well, I forgot. Sorry, Monica.
0: That's not a milestone and a...
1: I guess this point's going to go...
0: mother and daughter relationship?
1: On deaf ears with you. So, yeah, she made just under $3 million. But how creepy are these guys?
2: Yeah. Oh, yeah, of course.
1: How creepy? Like, I'm sorry, but they should all be investigated. I'm not saying they're all guilty of something, but they're all sitting there waiting for a 17-year-old to turn 18 and show her wares. You got to be. I guarantee you, if you looked into their computers, I'm not saying all of them. But on a chunk of them, you're going to find something shady.
2: Yeah, it's like that Catch Me Outside girl when she dropped her OnlyFans. It's the same thing. All of a sudden, she made like $8 million the day of, because all these guys were like, ooh, she's 18 now. Same thing. I think someone had commented, like some celebrities, like, check all these guys out, because there's something going on here that they're like, oh, man, yeah.
1: Yeah, they said, so she made, let's see, she made $1.4 million in subscription payments. $118,714 in tips, and just about $820,000 in fees paid just to message her.
2: Jeez,
0: what's the level of guilt there for her? Like these people are spending their money, whether they have it or not. I mean, they may have $1 zillion. Maybe they don't have any money and they're spending it. I don't know. But at what point are you just feeling guilty? Like, these people are spending money and I'm literally doing nothing.
1: Yeah, but nobody... Well, she's probably... She's on OnlyFans, so she's, you know, she's taking her clothes off. I don't think she's got anything to feel guilty about. I just think these guys are disgusting perverts. And not that I don't look at porn. Of course I do. But I'm not sitting there haunting some kid's, TikTok and that kind of thing, waiting for her to turn 18 so I can see her naked.
0: What,
1: like,
0: hold
1: to
0: on,
1: me,
0: though.
1: What?
0: Porn, though. Literally on porn last night, and I had to scroll longer than I wanted to find something where it wasn't teen moms, teen and stepmom or whatever. Obviously they're over 18, but I'm saying it was geared towards teen. Like, that's a big thing on porn.
1: I will never, ever click on anything.
0: Same.
1: That says teen.
2: Yeah, that's
0: weird. I had to scroll, but I'm just telling you that if you watch porn, it doesn't make you any better, because that's what a lot of its gear. Well, a lot of the one I went to on the front page, I just had to keep going.
1: There's one thing if you go on Pornhub or YouTube or YouPorn or whatever the hell it is, and you know it's there. These people laid in wait for her to turn 18.
0: She had a countdown. It's kind of fun.
1: Do you know what I'm saying? Like, they sat there and they waited for her to turn 18. Like,
0: she had one of those. Remember how I do that for the holidays? She had the paper construction links. And you take a piece of paper off, a little circle off every day. She had one of those. She's inviting them to count down with her.
1: Yeah, but at least some people went on social media and said, just imagine how much of her audience were waiting since she was a literal child. This is genuinely disturbing. Another one chimed in and says, the whole situation is gross. All the men waiting for her to be legal. After everything that was shown in the documentary, I'm so concerned for her. Another one said, I hate everything about this, but mostly I hate the pathetic men who have created this monster. Mm-hmm. And another one commented, and you with a master's and degrees in your entire lifetime won't even be able to earn that much. Yet someone is making money with no papers in less than an hour by just undressing. Life has no balance. It's the truth, man. This is disturbing. I'm sorry. And I'm not a prude. I'm not, you know, I'm certainly no quiet boy. But I guess, man, I'm not attracted to young. I'm not.
0: I'm not saying you're attracted to...
1: I like age appropriate.
0: I don't think you're attracted to teen at all. What I think is, what I know about a lot of men in society today, again, not necessarily teens, but in early 20s. Looking at the hot bodies of mid to early 20s is preferred over looking at 50-year-olds.
1: But if I'm on a porn site, I'm not looking at young. I'm not looking at 20-somethings.
0: Porn? Well, what? You I don't because that, that's what's
1: I,
0: on
1: but
0: there.
1: I don't, dude.
0: You going to the kill?
2: Are you watching granny porn?
0: Yeah.
1: I'm not watching granny porn, but because I'm not a grand. You know what I'm saying? But I'm not. I mean, 40s, maybe 50. You know.
2: So
1: when
2: you type in your thing, middle-aged sex.
1: I don't really. You know what I've learned, and what's a little bit disturbing is it feeds me what I've clicked on.
0: Yes,
1: in the past.
2: Oh yeah, so an algorithm.
1: Right, so now I'm in an algorithm where I'm really just getting
0: granny porn,
1: age appropriate.
0: Here's the thing: it speaks to my point. Actually, is that on these porn sites, when they have the old, not the teen, it's not, you know, blah blah blah. When it's older people, they're like 30 is considered old. There, they're the mom. They're the you know, the mom of the teen. That's, you know, stepmom or whatever. But old, quote unquote, old in porn is 30, 35. No, I don't, unless you're seeking it, I can't imagine there'll be 45, 50, 55, 60, 65-year-old women doing porn.
1: Well, I'm sure they're there. I definitely haven't put in the phrase 60 plus. I can tell you that.
0: Now I want to.
1: Go do it.
0: But then I would be afraid my algorithm, though. My algorithm, I've worked it. I've massaged it and manipulated it and made it to what I want it to be. I'm not ruining that, damn it.
1: I hate.
2: We should all share our algorithms with each other and see.
1: I do hate the fact that your porn, like those sites, they know what you like.
0: I don't like that. Why do you want to search?
1: No, you see, I understand that, but think about the big picture stuff. If they know what I like, who else? You know what I'm saying? Like,
2: I'm not afraid of who knows what I like.
0: Yeah, me either.
2: I want to know what you're into now.
0: I don't have 65-year-old amputee porn on there. I have, you know, basic crap.
2: He's like, I hate this shows up on the homepage.
0: Yeah, what now I want to know what you have.
2: There's tentacles.
0: We already
2: stuff.
0: Know it's old. We already know he's going for the old lady. And now, yeah, there's tentacles. I don't know why. I feel like there's amputee, maybe little person.
2: Ninja
0: I got
2: porn.
0: What's
2: yeah.
0: on there?

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11: That's 1-800-747-3733. If you want to watch the show, just go to YouTube, put in 1025 The Bone, and the show will come right up there. You can watch it live.
12: Can you see me?
11: I cannot see. Now I can. Now she's doing the rum shaker. All I want to do is zoom, zoom, zoom, zoom, and the boom, boom.
12: I feel like that's my cue whenever you say that.
11: Just shake your rum. What does your shirt say?
12: Oh, For the Bay. It's a really cool local clothing company that makes like stuff for the Lightning and Bucks and Bulls, obviously,
11: okay.
12: And Rays and everything. And they're good people. They make really cool stuff. And now you can find them at Dick's. I'm not getting paid for any of this. I'm just saying I really like them. I do.
11: You can find them at Dick's. Because I saw this thing, Monica. You'll probably love this. There was so we know MTV shut down, MTV Europe, MTV United States. All that stuff is now gone.
12: Now, if I turn on, but MTV is, the channel's gone. On. It's just they don't have music.
11: Is that the case? I thought it was gone. But
12: they're still showing like Teen Mom and stuff or whatever, right? Or the challenge is coming. Another season's coming up.
11: If you say so. I thought it was all gone. But this guy, a fan, created a website called MTV Rewind and has launched with 27,293 classic music videos and vintage commercials following MTV's shutdown of its global music channels outside of the U.S. So I immediately start thinking about the videos and stuff like that. That just jumped into my head. I thought about, obviously, was it Thriller, which was
12: the
11: mini
12: movie. Yeah,
11: we
12: all stayed up for that.
11: I watched, I thought about Jeremy. Remember the movie, the video for Jeremy when it was like, basically simulated a school shooting, which was...
13: Oh, wow.
11: You're not a Pearl Jam. I'm not a big Pearl Jam
12: fan. That was like 94. You probably was 5 years older. It was like 93, 95. 94.
11: Earlier than that, because it was on the first album, which I believe came out in 90.
12: Okay.
11: Jeremy's on the first 91. Album.
13: 91.
12: So
13: yeah, I would have been three.
11: I was three. Oh, F yourself, please. Oh, yeah.
13: Just watching my Ninja Turtles.
11: Right.
12: I was it was 91. I was literally 21 years old. I'm in the club.
13: Yeah,
12: and you're
13: right?
12: All, wah, wah, wah.
13: Do you guys remember the first video that like blew your mind when you saw it?
11: Blew my mind?
12: There's
11: so many, man.
12: I remember thinking it. I remember staying up and really going all out for the Thriller one. But I also remember Peter Gabriel's Sledgehammer video seemed very like, whoa, what's going on here?
11: It was like crazy claymation. There was the one, the Genesis song with Ronald Reagan. Remember when it was like claymation Reagan?
12: Land of Illusion. Illusion?
11: Land of
12: Confusion.
11: Land of Confusion.
12: Confusion, yeah.
11: Yeah. And he's like just a
12: puppets.
11: Senile.
12: They were puppets, right?
11: Yeah, it was like a senile claymation puppet.
12: Yeah.
11: But it was claymation in a way that was way ahead of its time.
12: That's why it was.
11: Then it wasn't like that old school Rudolph the Red-Nosed Reindeer claymation.
12: No.
11: It was like well beyond that. Sledgehammer was crazy.
12: We
11: that
12: all wanted to just see like whoever our favorite artist was. We just wanted to see their next video. And we like Papa Don't Preach told a whole story about this chick who got knocked up. You know what I mean? Like we wanted the storyline. We wanted to see our favorite artists, quote unquote acting.
11: The Papa Don't Preach video was very, very good at telling the story of the lyrics. Like, it was very, very good doing that. Because it was like, she got herself knocked up. She was afraid to tell her father. And then it showed pictures of her in her room by herself and the father in his room by himself. And then eventually coming closer as the video went on.
12: Yes.
11: That was pretty, pretty good. The other one that jumps out to me is from Metallica, One, because they had never done a video.
12: They
11: had never done a video before, and then all of a sudden it came out, and it was like, whoa.
12: That is why I learned, or have half learned anyway, Morse code. Because that guy had no arms and no legs in a hospital bed, but his brain was active, and he was trying to communicate, but he couldn't. But he was blinking the message in Morse code.
13: Of help, SOS?
12: I think
13: it was
12: saying
13: like
12: help.
13: Blink,
11: SOS. SOS. Kill me.
12: He just wanted to die because he was in this
11: SOS,
12: hospital bed.
11: Please kill me.
13: He's turning yellow and balding.
11: Over and over and over again.
13: Get me out of here.
11: Yeah.
12: I'm just saying that's where you learn. Like, I was like, oh, you can communicate with someone without having to talk. That's amazing.
11: Yeah.
12: Yeah, that one was a good one. I remember one creeped me out. I think it was like I came home drunk at 2 a.m. or something and MTV was playing. And it was one of your bands of people and there was like meat.
13: Right.
12: Going through the like meat going through pipes, like going through like pipes. Do you know what I'm talking about? Hold on.
11: Yeah, wasn't that the wall?
12: No. This was a 92-ish or whatever. It was one of your bands. One of your...
11: Was it Marilyn Manson?
12: No. Hold on.
11: Because there was a Marilyn Manson, Me the beautiful... Video. Was it the Beautiful People?
13: That was a
11: good one. One of them. I came home. I was on acid.
13: Oh, nice. That's
11: and I came home and that video came on and I was just like, this is crazy. It was nuts.
12: I wonder what this is.
11: On acid, it was nuts. I don't remember like not being on acid, but I remember in that moment.
13: The Scream video was a big one for me. I loved that video when it came out.
11: Michael and Janet?
13: Yeah. That blew me away. The All Falls Down with Kanye, where it's like from first person view. That was dope. And then Nelly's Tip Drill, because I was a little pervert. And they had this thing called BET Uncut. And would play late at night. And it would be all videos where it's like uncut. You'd see like, it was basically porn. Nelly just basically put a foreign video up with some lyrics. And that was okay. So I was like, yo, music videos are awesome.
11: That song. Did you ever see the video, Robin Thicke and Pharrell?
13: Oh, yeah. Blurred Lines.
11: Blurred Lines. But did you ever see the...
13: The Uncut?
11: The Uncut?
13: Yeah.
11: Emily Ratajkowski and a whole bunch of tatas all over the place?
13: Great tatas, by the way. Perky and everything. Yeah.
11: Kind of perfect.
12: I was looking at her butt more than her boobs, but yes. Hi,
13: I was looking at everything.
12: Amazing how you can pronounce it.
13: I was not prejudiced to any body part. I was like, they all get equal opportunity.
11: I'll tell you why, because I just watched a documentary and she was in the documentary and she pronounced, like, how do you pronounce your name? And she's like, Ratajkowski. I was like, okay, got it.
12: Ratchet.
13: Fisher said, take on me by Aha.
12: Oh,
13: uh-huh.
12: That was a big one.
11: That was a big one. That was like with the kind of drawing it. It was like, you know, kind of animation.
12: And they pulled in real light. Like he was real and then he came into the drawing.
11: Yeah.
13: The drawings. And I remember
11: Flock of Seagulls. I ran with the guy with the dopey hair.
12: Yeah. Which, by the way, looking back, like right now, it's like, okay, that whatever. But back then it was the most, look at his hair. Can you imagine what is that hair? We were so, I don't know, coddled or in a bubble or something, because what was extreme then is nothing now.
11: Well, it was British. Yeah, well, the hair was... Listen, if you saw somebody come like with the Flock of Seagulls, you know, hair...
12: I wouldn't look like I looked back then.
11: But you'd look like that guy's a tool.
13: Flock of Seagulls, I gotta see this.
12: You don't know the Flock of Seagulls hair? I feel like that's universal.
11: Flock of Seagulls.
13: Oh, my
11: Iran.
13: God.
11: Yeah.
13: What is this?
11: Gene's on line one. What's up, Gene?
14: JP. How you doing, JP?
11: What's up?
14: Monica, the video you were talking about, if it was a sewer pipe that cracked, that was Tool.
12: Yes, it was Tool. Thank you. It
11: was that for Enema?
12: Sober, right?
11: Sober, yeah. Okay.
12: Yeah. Oh, thank you, Gene. Thank you, Gene.
14: That was a great video.
11: Thank you.
13: Yeah, what a different time with the music videos, and they had like Total Request Live where people would call in for their best video count. Like
11: I used to do it when I come home from junior high school.
13: Oh, yeah, I used to watch it all the time. And then like the black version, 106 in Park, which is on BET, but different time. And then YouTube killed it.
12: Yeah.
13: YouTube killed all that.
12: I had MTV Classic, which is what you're saying. This guy invented basically MTV Classic, which is a whole channel where they play all the old videos, 80s.
11: Well, this guy created a website.
12: That's what I'm saying. But he created MTV Classic. Again, though, if MTV Classic isn't a thing, if you're saying it shut down, and I haven't checked yet.
11: It just says 27,293 classic music videos. It says the creator is Flexosaurus Rex. Built the free archive using YouTube content, organizing videos chronologically from MTV's 1981 debut through the 2020s. The site includes dedicated sections for Yo MTV Raps and Headbangers Ball programming.
12: What is the YouTube thing? I'm going to look at it.
13: No, it's not YouTube. It's just its own site, isn't it?
12: Oh.
11: It says...
12: Shoddy journalism.
11: What's it called here?
12: Shoddy.
11: It just says fan creates MTV Rewind archive site. So if you just put in MTV Rewind on YouTube,
13: it is on YouTube? Okay.
11: Yeah, well, he said it used it using YouTube content, organizing the videos chronologically.
12: He might have used the content and put it on his own site. Yeah, I think that's what I think.
13: Because I feel like he would do that so he could just have them come to his site and he could profit off it instead of getting a little cut by YouTube. But if YouTube was smart, they would just do that. They would just have a live stream going with all the videos they can put on there.
11: Flexosaurus Rex is the guy.
12: MTV Rewind has 11 channels at the time of the writing, blah, blah, blah, blah. Okay. So, you know what? I mean, like you just said, it, quote unquote, ruined it. But now we have Instead of it being on TV, we just have it on YouTube.
13: Anyway. Yeah. Well, it's ruined for the shows we used to have and tune in for. It's a lot more accessible for sure on YouTube. But
11: yeah, it's been. I mean, all these videos have been there. They're just not on the one one umbrella. Yeah. The other thing I saw last night that was music related was that, and I'm not a fan by any stretch of the imagination, but Jimmy Kimmel's show has just announced that they're cutting back on booking musical acts to twice a week max. Now, I haven't watched late night TV in a very, very long time, but apparently he's just the latest in the list of late night TV. For whatever reason, the decision to cut back on live music, I don't know why.
13: Sound good live on those late night shows. Like, if you watch SNL, their production is pretty good where, like, they sound good live on those shows. But, like, Jimmy Fallon, Jimmy Kimmel, you know, Conan, when they did that, it just didn't hit. I would always skip it. Whenever the musical guests, even if I like them, I go, oh,
11: see,
13: okay.
11: Now, I'm different because I remember Letterman, David Letterman, and I remember seeing the Black Crowes on Letterman. I remember seeing Pearl Jam on Letterman, the Foo Fighters on Letterman, Van Halen on Letterman. I remember Eddie Van Halen coming out and playing with, you know, with the CBS Orchestra, you know, coming out and playing guitar with those guys. I loved it, but I was such a music head. I was such a music head.
12: I remember, like, TRL, it was like what we did. We'd come home, and actually, we would watch Dance Party USA. I don't remember that either.
13: Is that where they're just dancing everywhere, and then with the girls?
12: For some reason, Club MTV was a thing, too. For some reason, it was a thing to watch other people dance to the music we liked. Like, we were, why were we watching them dance on TV? Right. And they weren't doing anything special. It wasn't a routine.
13: No, it's just like hands in the air, pumping up themselves.
11: And what was the name? Downtown Julie Brown?
12: I love
11: Doodle Doodle D, Wubba Wubba Wubba. Was that her thing?
12: Her thing was Wubba Wubba Wubba. I don't remember Doodle
11: Wubba
12: Doodle
11: Wubba Wubba.
12: Yeah. She now.
11: And Eric Nice, the guy from the first
12: Real World.
11: New York Real World, right?
12: Yeah, yeah. And he had the Grind, I think it was. He had. Again, we would just literally want to tune in to watch dance people. I will say this. Kelly Ripa was on Dance Party USA in like the mid-80s.
13: Yeah.
12: She was, I'm just going to say she was puffy because I don't think she was fat. Like, in the
13: 80s, I thought you meant like Puff Daddy. I was like, what?
12: No.
13: Grooming people?
12: In the 80s, people weren't like really, really skinny. She's really, really skinny now.
13: I missed the MTV Spring Breaks. That was some of the best times when they did that. Man, bring us back.
11: That was fantastic.
13: Yeah.
11: I'll tell you what. The world was introduced to some acts through that. Kid Rock came out through Spring Break.
13: Biggie Smalls was on there and stuff.
11: We did it all for the Nookie.
13: Limp Bizkit. Yep.
11: Limp Bizkit came out on MTV Spring Break. Yeah, they were so tapped into the youth culture. Yeah. And they were awesome at it.
13: Yeah. I remember when I was just young, awesome at it. I was like, I can't wait till I'm old enough to go to this. And then when I got old enough, they're like, we're not doing that anymore.
11: Right.
13: That's the 80s and 90s thing. And stuff on the beach with his silver hair and hot women.
11: Thong, thong, thong.
13: So funny.
12: Stuff would happen.
13: Time.
12: And back then, we weren't recording it for some reason. And we couldn't rewind it and pause it. And so you had to watch it, live in the moment, and then did you see this? This is what happened.
13: We didn't have phones where you could distract us and we're not looking at the screen.
11: There's a song by the band The Who called Eminence Front, and I remember being homesick from school watching MTV, and I had a little tape recorder, not even a boom box but an old tape recorder. Diz, you probably don't even know what they look like.
13: It was called a tape recorder.
12: And you know what one looks like without a boombox? It's just literally its own set, its own thing is a tape recorder.
13: Oh, okay. Right. I know what you're talking about.
11: And you would put a regular cassette in there.
13: Yeah.
11: And I would press play and record and hold it up to the TV.
12: Yeah.
11: So I had a copy of the song, which sounded awful, but I thought it was the coolest thing, and I would listen to it over and over again.
12: That's how you, of course, doing the old not having to go buy it. You can just record it. And then
11: Monica, you got me wrong there. I still buy music now.
13: Really?
12: That's weird.
13: Like, you go buy albums?
11: No, I don't buy albums, but I will download on iTunes, so I own it.
13: What?
11: Yes.
12: Why would you do that?
13: Just stream it. Yeah.
11: Because, first off, it supports the artist.
12: They get paid for streams.
11: Monica, you know what they get paid?
12: They still get paid. We're not like getting it.
11: 0.0001 cent.
13: Poor struggling Jay-Z. I don't know how he does it
11: on a stream. Listen, I'm used to buying music.
13: Yeah.
11: I am. I still go to a record store every once in a while, and I'll buy
13: a nice vinyl would be cool. Yeah, I would understand that.
12: Don't knock it.
11: In my next house, I'm going to have a room set up, and I want to have...
13: vinyls?
11: I want to have vinyl.
13: Yeah.
12: I
11: want to have
12: a
11: room
12: a
11: where I can sit and listen to vinyl.
13: My parents have tons of vinyls. I love that about them, because I love a good vinyl.
12: My first vinyl I'm buying, because I set it up, and it was all nice, and you guys want to punch me in the face, I don't care, was the first vinyl I ever bought when I was ever buying anything ever, and that was Wham Make It Big. So I'm going to replace...
11: Are you?
12: In eighth grade, I bought Wham Make It Big with my own money. It was vinyl. I was all excited about it, and now... You know, as an old lady, I'm going to buy the same exact thing.
11: First vinyl I ever bought was Def Leppard Pyromania. Second vinyl I ever bought was Twisted Sister Stay Hungry.
12: Ah, that's pretty cool.
11: And it had Dee Snider on the cover, like in that outfit, eating the bone.
12: Isn't that cool? The meaty bone. Yeah. How much of a full circle that is for you, JP? Like, you now know that guy. Yeah, like...
11: Now that I'm friends with him?
12: That's
11: yeah.
12: Cool.
11: That's cool. I never thought about that before, to be honest with you.
12: Yeah,
11: I guess that is kind of cool.
12: Damn cool.
11: You know, there I was listening to him in my living room, and now it's like, hey, D, what's going on?
12: Spent your hard-earned kid money. Like, when you're a kid, that money is important. Yeah. You don't have a lot, and so you spent what little you had on him, and now you're friends. I like that.
11: Which is pretty cool. It's JP, 1025 The Bone, Real Raw Radio.
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25: 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And now, back to JP.
11: Thanks for joining us. So this one is, I find, interesting. And Monica, your opinion is kind of important on this one.
12: Okay, so can this I just guy. Really quick, really quick for you. This is for you. Breaking news. Really quick. New England reached an agreement today with your Tommy DeVito guy, 2 year, $7.4 million. That includes $2 million guaranteed. So there's
11: to be the third string guy?
12: In New England. So, yeah.
11: $7.5 million to be the third string guy? Oh, who wouldn't take that money?
12: Yeah. I'm saying your boy ended up on his feet, is what I'm saying.
11: Yeah. He was with him last season.
12: But I'm saying he's going to be all right now.
11: Oh yeah, he was all right last season too. My man's getting a few million dollars last year.
12: Nobody was exactly sure where he was going because nobody gave a crap. But he's locked
11: right,
12: in.
11: Right, but he was on that team last year and mm-hmm. he was making a couple million last year. And now he's the third string guy getting $7 million.
13: $7 million to hold a clipboard. That's awesome.
11: it doesn't suck.
12: His mom will make him some cutlets. It'll be all good.
11: You're dying because you're a competitor and you want to play. Yeah. But in the grand scheme of things, your body doesn't hurt. You know what I'm saying? You're not going to be the one. You know. With CTE at the end of your career from getting your ass kicked all over the place. You know what I'm saying? Like, I get it. It's not exactly what you want, but if you're able to take your ego out of play, take a step back and be like, what else was I going to be doing where I'm going to make $7 million in 2 years? Now, they have to keep him the entire time. Does it say how much of that money is guaranteed?
12: Two million.
11: $2 million is guaranteed? Okay. Still, what else was that dude going to be doing where he's going to make $2
12: million? Yeah.
11: Right? Guaranteed?
12: Yeah.
11: And he doesn't. And if they cut him in, you know, before the season, you know, if they cut him maybe 3-4 games into the season, whatever happens, he's still guaranteed $2 million.
12: Yeah. What's the difference if he's sitting there holding the clipboard or they cut him or whatever? $2 million.
11: 100%. Good for Tommy Cutlets.
12: That's your boy.
11: That's my boy. Love that kid. I'm reading this thing. Remember yesterday? It might have been around this time. We started talking about women putting salmon sperm on their face.
12: Yes.
11: And I said the things women will go to for beauty, mm-hmm, that kind of thing. Mm-hmm. Then this thing comes up. Guys are now putting filler in their balls.
13: What?
12: To do, what's it do? What's filler do? I don't know what filler does.
11: So apparently it's just like, you know, lip filler. It makes everything look more bigger? Plump.
12: Okay,
11: Talking to this guy. He was a, and this guy looks like he just stepped out of the barrio. He's all tatted up. Looks like an Hispanic guy.
12: All right.
11: And he would be the last dude that you would think would be getting a ball filler. But that's exactly what he is. And he's a 45-year-old dude. And apparently, he's saying that he was taking testosterone replacement therapy for a bunch of years. And he said it made him look like his balls shrunk. Right? And he said, while he initially wasn't self-conscious about it, he eventually decided that the family jewels should match the rest of the package. Which, by the way, good for you, fella. Nobody likes to show off, but okay. He said, I use the word insecurity because I feel like when it comes to men's balls, we want them to look hefty. And
12: Do they want them to look hefty for themselves, or they want them to look hefty for a woman?
11: Well, therein lies my question. I'll get to that in a second. The this guy went, he got, it's called scrofil, like scrotum fill. It's a non-surgical procedure that injects hyaluronic acid filler into the scrotum to make it appear larger, fuller, and heavier.
12: Didn't we
11: $7,500 for 10 of these injections?
12: Oof. How many do you, is it 10 for them to work, or do they work in three and then you just keep adding and keeping it going, or how does
11: I don't know. So the place is called Lushful Athletics Aesthetics. It's a men's spa that's also nicknamed the Bulge Clinic. Because it offers scrotal enhancement as well as similar procedures for girth fill, which adds girth, width, but not length.
12: I feel like this isn't new. I feel like, and I forgot
11: it's
12: about
11: not.
12: It until you said, because we did scrotox before, right? Because it was Botox in
11: was
12: the-
11: it well, scrotox doesn't make all that much sense because that's just trying to make it smoother.
12: Oh, okay. See, I don't know what any of this stuff does. I thought it was all,
11: well,
12: I don't know.
11: My question is, and I think I kind of know where this is going, like, I've said in the past, like, ladies, we're not looking at your eyelashes. Nobody cares about your eyelashes. There's no dude.
12: We're all paranoid. Yeah.
11: There's no dude that met some girl at a bar and went back to talk to his buddies. Like, she had the most amazing eyelashes. We don't care.
12: What are you looking at, then? What are you honestly looking at?
11: You're wasting your... We're looking at your face. We're looking at your body. We're listening to you not, you know, be annoying.
13: Eyelashes are for you and your girls.
11: Right.
13: Like, you guys will compliment each other. I have to go, do girls even have eyelashes? Like, I have to think
11: right.
13: about it.
11: We just do not care. So my point is, are eyelashes for dudes the same thing as sack size for women? Like, I can't see women caring about the size of this guy's...
13: Yeah, that's insane.
11: ...jewel bag.
12: I think it... And for me, and maybe same thing with eyelashes. You would only notice eyelashes if there were none, or if they were, like... way too long, or something was really weird about them, or what, you know, they were all one length and a different length here, or they were a different color than whatever.
11: Right.
12: You would notice something that was weird. I feel like that, and I really want to be able to talk specifically about things, but I just don't know. I don't think we can do this, but I think it's important. I don't think it's the most important thing at all, but I think it's definitely higher than you think it is.
13: Really?
12: But then also, I also think, you know, as long as they're not freakish, you know what I mean? As long as they're not super tiny, tiny, like, and they can't even
11: right.
12: see them. As long as there's not something extremely weird, I think they're on the body thingy, I would give it like a, I mean, we're looking at it, maybe five. I would say five or six. Because think about where my face is. Think about how close up my face is.
13: Yeah, but I feel like you guys don't want to see those at all because they're so, like, weird looking. Like, has there ever been a moment where you've hooked up with a guy and you went back and told your girl he had the most amazing sack? Like, you got to see this thing.
12: I mean, again, every girl's different. I definitely pay, like, if Jack Hammer just forgets to shave, or if he's neglected them in any way, shape, or form, I notice it. And I know that I'm supposed to say I don't, like, you guys don't notice eyelashes, but
11: you notice it, but do you care?
12: No, I'm still going to do it. I'm just wondering why, and I'm like, oh, that sucks. Now I'm not going to be down, you know, I'm not going to be doing things longer than I probably would, and I don't need to see that and whatever. But, like, it's not, I still will go. I'm not going to stop things. So it's not, like, the most important thing. But honestly, in my opinion, it's got some weight. It's got some, there's something there.
11: Okay. So this guy with this lushful aesthetics. So they have the, you know, the scroll fill and the girth fill. It says many patients end up getting both procedures done either at the same time or scroll fill after girth fill to balance the bulge. God, we're just looking for new reason, new ways. It said, despite the needles, this guy insists that it wasn't painful. A topical numbing agent and local aesthetic help it, but it certainly looks painful in the immediate aftermath. Quote, when you initially see, it looks like a bunch of bees stung you. Oh. And he explains, and then there's the aftercare. You have to play with them and knead them out. So it's all the filler is evenly distributed.
12: I mean, that makes sense. Like when you...
11: How great would it be if I got it done and then while we were on the air, it was time to knead them and I just throw a leg up on knead the counter them. And started pulling on them? Like,
12: listen, it's medical. It, you know, it's part of the procedure. Yeah.
11: And so then in a couple weeks, it's heavy and hefty and evenly distributed throughout the sack.
12: Well,
11: this doctor is saying that he treats patients from all walks of life, blue collar and white collar workers, a 50-50 split between bisexual or gay and heterosexual men.
12: Oh, I didn't think ages of that.
11: They got 30-year-olds going in there up to 65-year-olds.
12: Okay. What's happening when you're 30 and they're that bad? Like that seems
11: probably steroids.
12: Yeah.
11: Maybe steroids. Yeah, because steroids will shrink them. And this guy's saying testosterone replacement shrunk them. I didn't know about that. I didn't know they could do that.
12: Uh-oh. You scared? Does your wife put any emphasis or extra concern in that area?
11: No. I wish.
12: Maybe it's different for single girls then. Maybe there's a different set of thoughts.
11: It would be nice. Every once in a while.
12: We didn't need that at all. At all.
13: Yeah.
12: I almost
11: did it get weird?
12: Yeah.
11: Did it get weird?
13: Yeah, it did. I picked up my head and looked like, yeah. Is anyone else hearing that?
12: Spit out my Diet Coke. Like, what is happening right now?
11: Mission accomplished.
12: No. Unnecessary roughness. It's 15. Well, now I'm just thinking about Jack Hammer's situation, and I'm a little distracted.
11: Are you?
12: Yeah. It's he knows what he knows that I appreciate that, so he maintains a certain standard, and for that I'm very grateful.
11: Another thing people are doing, men and women, have you heard of carrot maxing?
12: No.
13: Oh, wow.
12: Is this like pineapple?
11: No.
12: Oh, carrot maxing. You eating a lot of carrots?
11: Yeah. Why would you think that would be?
12: That's for eyesight, I thought. I don't know.
11: Nope. Diz?
13: For guys specifically?
11: No.
13: Oh,
11: men
13: just
11: and
13: general.
11: Women.
13: Oh, maybe it's like...
12: increase the sex drive?
13: Yeah, that's what I was going to say.
11: Nope. Oh. Nope. This is like strictly white people stuff.
13: Oh.
11: They're eating three or more full-size carrots a day.
12: Done.
11: To try to get a glowy tan skin. Apparently, the orange from the carrots can tint your skin.
12: That was a Scrubs episode one time.
11: So white people apparently are trying to...
13: it's like shrimp and flamingos. I get it.
12: Yeah.
11: You know,
12: yeah.
11: It's trying to...
12: Three carrots and a grown-ass human being, you think that's going to get you to tan? How many months of that is going to take you to tan? Just go outside and stand in the sun for a little bit.
11: Well, Monica, we haven't had the sun here since October.
12: That's weird. What do you do? That's so weird.
13: They go to those, the salons, right?
11: Yeah. As a matter of fact, my daughter just got a job at a tanning salon starting today.
13: Go sit in a bed with a bunch of lamps hitting you. That seems comfortable.
11: I said to her, I go, you literally found a job where you couldn't have to do less.
12: What do you do? Like, you have to clean off the beds, right?
11: She
12: like,
11: sits there and then she sprays down the beds when it's over. Books appointments and that's the end of it.
12: That's what
11: she literally couldn't. I mean, it's a perfect for while she's at school because she can get homework done while she's there. You know what I'm saying?
12: Yeah.
11: But at the same time, I'm like, you are not using your brain at all in that job.
12: You know what? Though and I'm not saying, you're right, but that's how I was when I, you know, my non-radio jobs, when I had to have multiple jobs, I just want the bare minimum. I'm not trying to put a lot of effort into this because I don't care about this because it's not my long-term career. I'll do a good job, but I don't care. She doesn't care about tanning, I don't think. Does she get free tans?
11: I don't know. We'll find. I'm sure that'll be the first. She hasn't asked about how much money she makes, about how much she's getting an hour, but I guarantee you the question of free tanning will come out before she asks about how much money she's making.
12: Sure. And I'm sure you didn't like that. That's very Monica to do, by the way. Monica to not even ask and be like, thank you for the job. I don't care.
11: Yeah, I said to her, I go, why are you even going today if you don't know how much money you're making? She's like, well, I didn't want to get her upset. I'm like, she's not going to get upset. She makes, you know, she wants to know how much money she's making. It's okay.
12: How is that your daughter?
11: Good question. That's a good question. 1025 The Bone, Real Raw Radio.
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11: Now we're ready to roll.

0: Here's a situation I didn't see myself having to deal with today. This just in. I have no idea how to handle this. Somebody took my son, one of my son's license plates.
1: You mean like took it off of his Jeep?
0: I guess they took it off the Jeep. My guess is it's one of his douchebag friends.
1: Like a joke?
2: Yeah.
0: That's what I'm guessing. But at the same time, without knowing, I have to report the plate stolen.
1: Why can't he do that?
0: And now it's because everything's in my name.
2: Yeah.
1: Oh, so it's your Jeep anyway.
0: Yeah, everything's in my name.
1: Oh, I didn't know that. I thought, okay.
0: Yeah, no, everything is in my name. So it's like, I don't even know. Do I have to just go to DMV? Do I have to call cops? God damn it. Don't have kids.
1: I feel like you're making it not a problem. I think like you're making it too big. I really think it could
0: just I am.
1: Go online and do it all online and report a stolen tag, and they will give you the steps and go from there.
0: I don't think that's an option, to be quite honest with you. I don't think that's an re-registering yourself, all that kind of stuff, that's definitely there. But reporting plate stolen, I don't believe is there. And I only know that off the top of my head is because I just had to go online yesterday because to make an appointment because my license is about to expire next month. So I have to go back.
2: Your first step was telling your son, message your dumb friends and say, hey, my dad's pissed.
0: Don't even tell them you're pissed. I'm assuming they were just, you know, being funny and they were just being dicks and whatever. I'm literally not mad. I'm not mad until I get home and I have to start dealing with it.
2: Yeah.
0: If I have to start dealing with it, now I'm mad.
2: So he has two tasks, finish the driveway and get your license plate.
0: The driveway's done. That's cool.
1: Okay, this is funny. In Florida, to address a stolen license plate in Florida, you must first report the theft to local law enforcement and then apply for replacement. The replacement process can often be started online. New York, lost, stolen, or destroyed plates, New York DMV. If your plates are lost, stolen, or destroyed, you must surrender the vehicle registration to DMV. You may need to file a police report.
0: Correct.
1: Two totally different scenarios.
0: Right. So now I have to go, and you can't surrender it without going to DMV. So now I got to go there.
1: It says, ask the police to complete a report of lost or stolen motor vehicle items. The form is different from the stolen vehicle report and is available only from police agent. So, once again, New York makes you do things unnecessarily. Just go online.
0: I'm telling you.
1: I quit.
0: I'm telling you.
1: Oh, I wonder if... it's not funny and I'm not laughing, but I wonder if there's like a fee and then another fee and then a come to the DMV fee and then here's a new one fee.
0: If I was a betting man...
1: Why did they do that to you?
0: And I am. I guarantee you I don't get away with this. Because I guarantee I'm going to have to pay for new plates.
1: Damn. I'm not laughing. It's crazy.
0: Yeah. This is cool. No, this is cool.
1: I know here, I've at least heard here, that's why we put an X. We put the little sticker, I don't know if y'all do stickers, on our license plate that has the year that it's registered for until, and then we put an X, after you stick it, you put an X in it. That way, nobody can steal the sticker.
0: Right.
1: And it'll.
2: What would you rather, deal with all this and have to go through all the steps and the rigmarole of this, or watch season one of Heated Rivalry?
0: You want to know the truth?
2: Yes.
0: Give me gay sex all day.
1: Garrett,
2: win. I'm in.
0: I'll take gay sex over the DMV all day and twice on Sunday.
1: Nice. That tells me right there.
2: You'd be texting your friend's daughter. You're right. This show is amazing. When's season two coming out?
1: That tells me right there how much you're dreading

0: Yes.
1: The DMV, right. Because I just know nothing
0: is... You don't
1: is-
0: have one that... Okay, first of all. What? I was going to ask, don't you have one that you know is quicker, like I have here? But you know someone who's going to do all of this for you.
1: I don't know anybody. I have one person that I know at the DMV, and it's so far away that it doesn't help. I can usually call her and ask a question.
0: Yeah, how do I?
1: But I've never once gone and gotten help from her or skipped a line ever.
0: Oh, wow.
1: Ever.
0: How does it feel to be like the rest of us, JP? Yeah.
1: Sucks.
2: Common folk.
1: Sucks.
0: Well, you know what? I don't feel bad for you now.
1: I don't like the peasant life.
3: Yeah.
1: I got to be honest with you.
3: When's the last time you touched a shovel?
1: Yesterday, I was shoveling off the shoveled off the deck for the dogs.
0: I did. I don't know. Well, you're not on TikTok, which is so weird to me. But the little TikTok trend of the it's a guy's voice, and he's like, "You know who doesn't have to go out in this cold and walk a dog?" And he goes, "Me." And it's a picture of his cats. Like, screw you, dog owners making fun of us. Guess who doesn't have to walk a dog?
1: That explains that algorithm.
0: Are your dogs afraid of the cold, or do they like it out there?
1: No, they couldn't get enough of it, especially Poppy.
0: I want to see videos of dogs playing in the snow.
1: My wife might have taken it yesterday. I don't remember.
0: How cute. And their little paw, because I imagine they just leave a little trail of paw prints behind them.
1: Yeah, so all over the place. Cute. They take that perfectly new, fresh snow, and then they destroy it inside of 7 seconds.
0: That's awesome.
1: And then it's a big brown log on top of it. Boom.
0: That's not. I want to see that video.
1: Little brown landmines. Oh, you don't want the landmine videos?
0: No, I'll go with the frolicking, please.
1: No.
0: Paw prints.
1: What was this woman? You guys see the story about this woman who decided she was skiing and decided to take a picture with a leopard?
2: Oh, yeah.
1: With a snow leopard?
3: Insane.
1: What is wrong with people? How many stories are they going to have to see where somebody got a little bit too close to nature and it doesn't end well?
2: Yeah.
1: Before they stop trying to take a selfie with a snow leopard.
3: Why would you even want to get close to that thing and risk it?
0: It's giving right now. It's flashes of John Senning talking about the coyotes and wanting to get wasn't he trying to like get closer than he probably should?
3: He was
0: should?
3: In his car though.
0: Oh, okay.
3: It wasn't like he was like walking up to the thing. It's like, come here.
0: Okay.
1: Right.
3: He was in his car.
0: All right.
1: It's the same with like the other day I watched a video. There was a, I don't know where she was. I think she might have been in Canada. And there was like a family of moose. So there was the big bull moose in the back and then a couple little mooses.
0: I don't know what they're called. It's moose. I really do.
1: So the babies and this woman got out of her car. So all the cars were lined up now because they're waiting for these guys to cross. And this woman got out and she's trying to get close to the bull moose to get a photo. And everything looked cool until it wasn't. And then that woman went flying, flying. And I almost gave a round of applause. Like, yeah.
0: No.
1: Awesome. You got what you got.
2: Yeah.
1: What are you doing, man?
0: Listen.
3: And the girl what with are the leopard doing? Was leaking from her face. I don't know if you saw the photos, but it was.
1: No, I haven't seen.
3: It got her good.
1: Did it really?
3: Good. Yes.
1: Yeah. Yeah,
3: it was on her for a while. They said they was like just slowly biting her everywhere, and then ripping at her face. Like,
1: A female skier was mauled by a snow leopard after getting too close to try to take a photo with a chilling video capturing her being led away with blood pouring from her face.
3: Yeah,
0: there's no part of you that's sad. You don't want to see another human being, regardless.
1: No, I don't want to see it. But it's like one of those things where you know how this doesn't happen. Stay out of their way.
3: Yeah.
1: You know what I'm saying? Like, you know, this is not like a snow kitten.
3: Yeah.
1: Monica, this is not one of your cats who went outside in the snow, had some snow on her face, and wanted to take a photo. It's a leopard.
3: Yeah.
1: It is a wild cat.
0: I mean, I know.
3: It's like being on a golf course here and seeing a gator go, I got to get a photo right next to this thing.
1: But right.
3: You know what's going to happen.
0: People do that too, though.
3: Rarely.
1: You see that video I sent you guys this morning? The guy on the swing in Naples over the river, like on the swing over there. And all of a sudden, the alligator's like, whack.
3: Hell no.
1: I was like, oh my God.
0: That's over a body of water. Everybody knows, just don't go near a body of water.
1: Don't go where the animals are. Right?
0: But I also don't want to see someone who I
1: don't want to see it. I'm not sitting there like I'm going to scour the internet until I find some woman getting mauled by a snow leopard or
0: like
1: other animals.
0: Would. I feel like you're doing that.
1: No, I don't. But when it comes in front of my face, and I'm not rooting for the dumb. Does that make sense?
0: I mean, I understand that they put themselves in the situation, but I still don't like to see that.
1: No, I don't want to see it. But if it happens, like, I'm not on your team.
3: Yeah, natural selection, man.
1: Correct. Paging Mr. Darwin.
3: Yeah,
1: Mr. Darwin, you have a telephone call. I don't know, man. Said the footage shows the victim lying prone in the snow wearing a purple ski suit after the animal mauled her.
0: Oh,
1: I mean, she's alive. She's probably going to need some serious...
3: Oh, stitches on her face.
1: Yeah,
3: her
1: that
3: face
1: kind of
3: be
1: thing.
3: Mangled. All because she wanted a photo. Now every photo she's in, she's going to look insane. That's crazy.
1: And there's so many of them. They get out. Did you see the one with the buffalo? There was one in yellow. I guess it was Yellowstone. Woman decided she wanted to get close to the animal. She wanted to get close to the buffalo. The husband is in the background like, can you please get back in the car? Please get back in the car. And she's going and going and going. You want to guess how that ended?
3: Husband was right. Should have got back in the car.
0: Husband's like,
1: it didn't end with the buffalo gently placing her on his back so she can get a photo with, you know, riding the buffalo. That's, it didn't end that way.
0: That's the other world I want to live in. Where a buffalo does that. You know, just put me on your back. I'll feed you a little treat.
1: Yeah. Yeah.
0: Want a treat, buffalo? You want a treat?
1: The victim, who was saved from more serious injuries by her helmet, still had to be rushed to a local hospital where she was said to be in stable condition.
3: I'll say this. John Senning gets too close to me for, like, bald eagles and stuff. He'll see, like, them real close, and he'll try to get close for a photo. That's insane to me, too.
1: You know,
3: it just takes one time those things freak out, and the talons are in your face.
1: I should set him up on a date with Doug. Because Doug does a ton of the wild animal photography, birds especially, and wild and eagles and that kind of stuff.
3: Yeah.
1: Senning wouldn't know what to do with himself.
3: Yeah.
1: I should totally set those two up on a date.
3: Oh, he would love that, man. He would go out there and taking all those photos, being able to classify the birds, he knows, of course.
1: You better stay away from those coyotes, though.
3: Yeah, that's...
1: No bueno, man.
3: There's a lot in his neighborhood.
1: Yeah. Here, those are one of the animals that you can kill without a permit.
3: Oh, really?
1: Yep.
0: Oh, my God.
3: That bad of an issue? They're like, yeah, go ahead.
1: Not so much on Long Island, but if you go upstate New York, you go hunting and that kind of thing.
3: Yeah.
1: You don't need, like, take them all out.
3: They're like, please, do us a favor.
1: However many you get, just take them out. Damn. Because they just go and they go onto farms and they destroy people's cattle and they do, like, all that kind of crap.
3: Yeah.
1: So if you see them, kill them. That's their thought process.
0: All right.
1: Yeah. Sorry about your luck there. Be right back.

0: 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It's talk radio where we say what we want all day long. You know that crazy you think about all day, every day? Well, you may think it, but we say it. That is 1025 The Bone. Real raw radio.
1: And now, an open letter.
2: Stop. Rewind that.
1: And now, an open letter from Galvin.
3: This is an open letter to bandwagon sports fans. Dear bandwagon sports fans, seriously, this is your time. Bandwagon sports fans treat being a fan of sports the way a fly treats a picnic table. They land on wherever the sweetest thing is at that moment. Now, the World Cup shows up, and all of a sudden, every guy who couldn't name three countries on a map is an international scout. They're talking about formations, possession, percentages, expected goals. Last week, you called a corner kick a foot free throw. And now, you're a World Cup fan? These people are the same people that wear a Brazil jersey on Monday, an Argentina jersey on Wednesday, and an England jersey on Friday. Their closet looks like the United Nations got drunk and opened up a Dick's Sporting Goods. And I didn't know how many people that have never talked about basketball are suddenly Knicks fans. When the Knicks would lose by 30, these people were nowhere to be found. But the second the team starts winning, they're like seagulls on a French fry at the beach. Since when are you a Knicks fan? Oh, I've always been a Knicks fan. Always? Because I have a picture of you wearing an Oklahoma City Thunder shirt at my birthday last week. You have more transfers for sports loyalty than a Swiss bank account. The bandwagon fan has an incredible superpower. They can change allegiances faster than a squirrel crossing the street changes its directions. They don't root for teams. They root for whatever ESPN is talking about that morning. The Knicks win the title, and they swear they suffered through the dark years. You couldn't pick OG Anunoby out of a police lineup two seasons ago. But yes, your brand new Knicks tattoo looks great. And social media has made it 1,000 times worse. The bandwagon fan celebrities championship, like they helped build the team. They're popping champagne. They're posting pictures of them wearing the winning team's jersey. They're writing, "We did it. We did it. Who's we? You contributed less to this championship than the guy who refills the nacho cheese machine at the stadium." Look, everybody's welcome to enjoy a winning team. That's part of sports. But don't walk into the party wearing a brand new jersey with the tag still hanging off it and say that you're a real fan and start talking about how you've sacrificed. You're not a diehard. You're a tourist. And that's fine. Just don't try and convince us that you discovered fire. And I'm letting you know right now that if I hear you call a soccer field a football pitch, I will slap you. I'm Galvin from the Mike Kelta Show, and this has been an open letter to bandwagon sports fans.
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12: It's JP, 1025 The Bone, Real Raw Radio, doing Dead Guy in the Envelope. We got your question. Here's how you play. I know who the dead guy is. You ask yes or no questions. You get a yes, you get a ding, and you get another question. You get a no, we move on to the next call. You put all the clues together, and whoever gets it will win fantastic prizes. We got some good stuff this week, too. So we got a white dude who is not an American. He is someone from the headlines in the history books, and he was alive during our lifetime. Let's go with...
13: Monica? We're not doing music today? Who are you in the background?
12: You're not hearing that?
13: No, I hear nothing. Came back from break all dry like my vagina.
12: There's no reason for you to not be hearing it. Hmm. Hold on.
13: Want me to play it from here?
12: Yeah, I guess so. What the hell's going on?
13: I don't know.
12: Oh, how about now?
13: Yay!
12: I don't know how that popped out. Something's not right.
13: Now it sounds like Dead Guy.
12: All right, there we go. Okay. So let's go with Jock on line one. Sorry about that. Go, Jock.
14: Hey there. Had a great time at Reggae Rise. Appreciate it.
12: No worries. Glad you enjoyed it.
14: Was he a politician?
12: There's definitely politics involved with what he does. I wouldn't straight say he was an outright politician. So I'm going to give you... I'm going to give you a kinda, but not really, but that doesn't mean no. So
13: politician
12: I'll give you
13: adjacent?
12: Question. So go ahead, I'll give you another question. I'll give you another question.
14: Okay.
12: Go ahead.
14: Is he British?
12: No. Sorry. not British. What did you say? Politically adjacent? Is that what you said?
13: He's politician adjacent.
12: Kinda. Lance on line two.
11: Was he a scientist?
12: I'm sorry?
11: Was he a scientist?
12: No. He's not a scientist. Kevin on line three.
15: Hey, this guy died hanging himself to the inside of a bedroom doorknob?
12: No. No. He died of, like, natural causes. He died. He was old. He was old as dirt. How old was he? Yeah, he was old when he died. The one thing I would say is that the politics thing is interesting because he is elected, but he's not somebody who is like he didn't run for office.
13: So
12: you're smart. So why don't you just like leave it there for a second? Okay. What do you think? No, I'm just kidding. What do you got?
13: I was gonna say if his family name is what's big here.
12: No.
13: Oh,
12: never his mind. Family name is not.
13: I thought I had it.
12: What's big here? Interesting though. Brian on line one. Go ahead, Brian.
16: What up, JP?
12: What's up, Brian?
16: Another day, buddy. Did he die in the 2000s?
12: Yes.
16: Did he die over the age of 60?
12: Yes.
16: Is he from a Eastern European country?
13: Don't ask him to look at a globe.
12: I don't think that falls under Eastern European. Who are you thinking?
16: I was going with the Pope, John Paul II.
12: No. No, yeah, Polish, right? No, this guy's from Europe, but not. I wouldn't consider it Eastern Europe. 800-771-1025. I don't know what else the hell. What other clues?
13: If we guess his country, will it be blatantly obvious?
12: It'll help. That's for sure.
13: But European, but not Eastern European.
12: Right. Willis on line one. Go ahead, Willis.
17: Hey guys. Was he the Surgeon General?
12: No.
17: No.
12: I said this guy is not an American dude.
13: Also, it's weird to me that I really thought I was on the right track when you said, you know, he was elected, but it's not like he had any political affiliation.
12: Right. Like he wasn't the leader of the country he's from or anything like that. You know what I'm saying?
13: Yeah.
12: Kind of is though. But
13: it's
12: not politics the way you think of politics.
13: Did he have a title?
12: Oh yeah.
13: Okay, so that's
12: ding.
13: Okay,
12: there you go.
13: I just really wanted a ding. I hadn't got one all day. It was weird.
12: Feel better?
13: I do a little bit.
12: Ding. And I will say, if you were paying attention to what Brian's guess, Brian was damn close.
13: Oh yeah. Okay. Oh. So he said he died in the 2000s, over 60 years old.
12: Uh huh.
13: And it's a guy.
12: Don't say the last part though.
13: I don't know
12: what he said. You don't even remember what it is.
13: I didn't write it down.
12: Doug's on the line. Go ahead, Doug.
18: Hi. Did he work in the Nixon administration?
12: No.
13: Not American, Doug.
12: No, he didn't.
13: Not American.
12: Nothing to do with American politics per se. For the most part.
13: That's kind of what's a little tricky is.
12: Take the politics out of it then.
13: Okay.
12: You'll be better off if you don't try to go down that road.
13: Okay.
12: Down that road.
13: And he's not a scientist, you said.
12: He's definitely not a scientist. Definitely not a scientist.
13: Headlines and history books. And the headlines weren't bad. You said he's not notorious.
12: The majority of them were positive. There are definitely some negative headlines in there, though. No doubt.
13: European.
12: Usually depends on where it came from. Bob's on the line. Go ahead, Bob.
19: Hey, is he from Germany?
12: Yes, he was.
19: Did he die over the age of 95?
12: Over the age of 95?
19: Yes, over the age of 95.
13: Was he
12: 95? He was 95. Oh. So not over the age of 95.
13: Bob. Bobby then phrased it wrong.
12: Sorry.
13: Maybe he was thinking someone else.
12: He died at 95 years old. No, he's thinking about the right guy. You don't get those two. He was a 95-year-old German guy.
13: Died in the 2000s.
12: Died in the 2000s.
13: And had a title. That's interesting.
12: And had a title.
13: I'm horrible at this game. I don't know how anybody ever narrows it down and gets it. When you hear it,
12: you'll get it. Cody is on line one. Go ahead, Cody.
20: Hey, guys. Was he a part of the Catholic Church?
12: Yes, he was.
20: Okay. Was he... Or can I just guess now?
13: Yeah.
20: Okay. Was it... Gustavo Gutierrez?
12: No. No. This guy's German. Clay on line two. He's a German pope.
13: Oh, you said it.
20: Was he an automaker?
12: Was he what?
20: Was he an automaker?
12: Was he an automaker in his early life, maybe? I have no idea. Who are you thinking?
20: Ooh, I don't know. I got no guess.
12: Uh-huh. Okay. Todd on line three. Go, Todd.
21: Hey, did this guy die over the age of 90?
13: There it is.
12: Yes.
21: Was it Pope Benedict?
12: Pope Benedict is the dead guy in the envelope.
13: Yes.
12: There you go. Congratulations. Yes. I know. Congratulations.
13: Yay.
12: Congratulations. Pope Benedict is the dead guy in the envelope. And yeah, with him, you know, most of the headlines were positive, but then depends on what you think. He may or may not have been accused of covering up a lot of the bad things that had gone on with the Catholic Church. Mm-hmm. So there you go. Pope Benedict, the dead guy.
13: I thought when you said that about politicians, Jason or whatever, I thought it was a person in the royal family.
12: No, but they can't get that guy out of the royal family fast enough. What's his name? Andrew.
13: Andrew.
12: Him just being alive is pissing everybody off.
13: Yeah, it's
12: like
13: it's,
12: they're trying to throw him out of his house. Like he's like, I'm not leaving.
13: That's the thing. Also, spoiler alert for anybody who watches Traitors, season three. There was a royal who won that, who was part of one of the winners who won that whole Traitors game. And he's literally a member of the royal family, kind of ousted or whatever. And he is playing a reality game show. It just doesn't feel in America. I guess they were in Scotland. Just doesn't feel right.
12: Is he how far down the royal line is he?
13: He is, they went through it at the very beginning. He's not like immediate, obviously, but he's also not distant. Like I think if I remember correctly, was he like the brother or something or the other? Like he's a couple of links, but not too far down. And he's playing this reality show.
12: And what's it? What's Traitors? What is that?
13: Oh, you would love it. There's backstabbing and evilness, and it's on Peacock, and it's the third season. I've watched them all. It's actually really good. It's basically who you can lie to through your teeth and get away with it. Basically, if a traitor is left at the very end, they take all the money, and if the faithfuls, they call them, if they get all the traitors out of the house.
12: How do you find this stuff?
13: Because life.
12: Or does it just find you?
13: I don't know. It's honestly really, really good. Because you just never know.
12: Okay.
13: It's very backstabby, very. And I just feel bad for everybody who gets screwed over, but it's fun to watch.
12: All right. You know every goddamn show. You really do. It's JP 1025.
13: Not having sex.
12: Touche. Be right back. Lots of walk around the world. Ease my troubled mind. I left my body lying somewhere in the sands of time.
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12: 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As if you're just tuning in, Dizzy had the bright idea of giving the audience the dance floor and telling us everything we do wrong that drives them crazy. And apparently, I'm difficult to listen to. I sniff a lot. Dizzy does the yada yada yada thing and blah blah blah, and Monica's perfect until now. Steve on line six.
27: Yes.
12: What do you got, Steve?
28: Hey, enjoy the show. So thanks, I'm sure Monica knows the term mansplaining.
27: Yes.
28: Yes, I feel like you possibly are doing the woman-splaining stuff, because you'll give an answer and then say, in other words, and then say the same answer again in a different format.
27: Oh, I could see myself
29: doing
27: that.
29: We have mansplaining, that's called vag-splaining.
12: Right.
28: There you go.
12: Right.
27: Vag-spreading, vag-splaining.
12: Or snoot-splaining. One or the other. I always go for the alliteration. Thank you, Steve. Yeah.
27: Yeah, I can see myself doing that for sure.
29: There were some comments on YouTube chat that I thought was interesting, because let's pile on Monica.
12: She's gotten off scot-free for the whole first segment.
27: I really have.
29: I didn't notice. Again, these are things I don't even notice sometimes until like someone says it, like the JoJo thing. I go, oh yeah, she does do that. Monica, a lot of the time, will go 1,000%. I go, oh yeah, she does do that.
27: Or
29: we'll be talking and she'll go, I will say this.
27: She says words. Yes. I will say this, and then I say, I will say this about that.
29: Yes.
27: I definitely do that. Oh, no.
12: There's another one, too. Why is it escaping me right now? Because it happens all the time.
27: Kelly Smith says, Monica has a tell when she's going to disagree with JP. She sighs.
12: She's
27: well.
12: Breathing?
27: She sighs well. It happens several times. So I'm like, well.
12: No, it's not about disagreeing. It's when you're like utterly disappointed in me.
29: Yeah.
12: You know? And I can tell you exactly when it happened. When I was talking about, you said something about, and I said the pain in the ass on a plane with a peanut allergy. Like, we all have, you're like, oh, yeah. God.
27: Whatever.
12: That was just
27: no comment.
29: Apparently, JP says, that's bananas a lot.
12: I do.
27: Yeah.
12: And that's fairly new. That's a fairly new thing. Yeah. That is bananas.
29: Mm-hmm. Yeah.
12: Yeah.
29: I do the same, but I go, that's insane. Or this is, yeah. Insane.
12: That's an easy one for me to get rid of, hopefully. But let's pile on Monica some more, shall we? Tracy, line seven.
30: Hi, guys. I love the
12: Tracy.
30: Show.
12: Thank you.
30: I really enjoy Dead Guy, and that's one of my favorite things. And it really irks me when Monica goes, well, doctor. Like, to me,
12: it's every time.
30: Like nails on a chalkboard.
12: And it's every time.
27: It's when someone's close.
30: And I feel like you would rather be watching paint dry than to play that. And I really love it. And then it's like you yell that, and I'm like, oh.
27: You know what's going to happen? And I won't do it on purpose, but it might slip out here and there, but I will work on that.
12: The two of them hate Dead Guy. Facts.
30: I know. It's something different,
12: right?
30: And I love it, and it irks me because you can tell it's almost like contempt that it's like they don't want to play it.
27: I get, you know what, but it is, Tracy, to be honest with you, when I say, oh, doctor, it's me, someone's getting close. And to me, it's like a, yeah, someone's getting close. Oh, doctor, here we go.
30: Because the game's almost over and I don't have to play with it anymore.
27: Yeah. That's exactly. Yep. Nailed it. Nailed
12: Thanks, it. Tracy. Mary's on line 6. What do you got, Mary?
11: Hey, I just wanted to say all three of you compliment each other and your bosses would play hell trying to figure out if somebody, one of you had to go. How they would figure that out. And by the way, I love JP. He can do no wrong. And he hasn't
12: bet your ass, sister.
27: All right.
12: Give us
11: he
12: a
11: hasn't
12: sniff,
11: had out any less money on his paycheck.
12: Yeah, right. I appreciate you very much. Diz, put her on hold. Give her a pair of something.
27: Ew.
12: Shut up.
27: Ew.
12: Shut
27: you know what
12: mouth.
27: I say? I say ew when I'm just
12: oh, really? Things. Well, let's talk more about Monica. Here's Jesse on line 8. What do you got, Jess?
13: Hey guys, Jesse from Northport. I love all of you. However, I do have one little thing about Monica.
12: Oh, really?
13: When Monica, yes, here you go, boys. So, when Monica tells a story, she interrupts herself and inserts another sentence.
27: Yeah, she's right, and I hate when I do that.
12: Give me an example.
13: Oh, yeah. So, for I don't have a good sentence ready, but it's kind of like, and I don't want to say anything against anyone or hurt anyone because. Whatever. People might have food allergies or opinions or whatever, but there you go. That's the perfect example because yeah. She interrupts her. Yeah. She starts with her, here, I'm going to make a point and I don't want to, and then a disclosure like, hey, please don't be mad at me, but here's what I want to say.
27: Nailed it.
13: I always love that you play the flip side of stuff though for everyone because very, very rounded. Appreciate you.
27: Thank you. She's right. I do. I notice and I don't, I will work on that. I don't like it.
12: I don't think we have to work on any of this.
27: I think we just need to work on that.
12: Whatever comes out. It's been pretty successful so far. Rick on line 2. What's up? Although I do need to get rid of bananas. I'll say that.
14: Hey,
12: go ahead, Rick.
14: Hey, JP.
12: What's up?
14: I want to defend you. Being down here from Long Island for 38 years, I still say online instead of in line.
27: It's not a thing.
14: Because but it's not because anything more than just the fact that we are from New York, but we live on Long Island, in Long Island. And that's just the way it is.
29: Yeah, I don't know if that's
12: the truth.
27: But also, it is still online.
29: It's basically someone calling, JP, I'm illiterate too, so.
27: JP, my education was crap as well, so now that we're here.
12: Rick, it's you and I, dude. Don't pay attention to these two.
27: It's you and me.
12: Pay attention to either one of them.
29: Rick checked out. I think he even is like, hey, he's got a point.
27: Nobody can talk
29: got a point.
12: Mark on line 6.
15: Oh, no. Hey, how are you guys?
12: What's up?
15: Rick just actually stole what I was going to say. It's on Long Island. It's, you know, you live in New York, you live in Florida, you live on Long Island.
27: You also are in line. Like, both can be true. You can live on Long Island and stand in line. Like, both are true.
15: But I got to tell you, Monica, I think now with online being a different thing than standing in a physical queue, it kind of takes on a different meaning. So if I'm online, I'm on the internet. If I'm in line, I'm standing in Publix waiting to buy my food.
27: Yeah. I see what you're saying.
12: Yeah, but you can wait online.
27: No, you wait in line. You wait in line.
12: You know what?
15: Let's
12: chalk this one up to regionalism.
27: Okay. Like that, aunt that makes and you feel
12: aunt.
27: Better.
12: Like aunt and aunt.
27: Except those are both acceptable. And one is wrong
12: this
27: and one is
12: acceptable.
27: Right.
12: Shut up. Shut up. Will you please?
27: No. No, I won't.
12: I haven't sniffed yet, so I don't want to hear nothing.
27: I'm ready for it.
29: I've been listening too. Like, if I could get a natural one.
12: Naomi on line 4, what do you got?
16: Hey, hi. I just wanted to say I love you guys. I've been listening to The Bone since Matt Kelso's wife was pregnant with Joey.
27: Oh, wow.
16: Listen every day. And just wanted to say, well, JP just made one mistake. He said, it's you and I. Well, it wouldn't be you and I. It's you and me.
27: Thank you.
16: Monica, you already pointed that out.
27: Thank you.
16: But the two previous callers also said, you know what I mean? You know what I mean? Everybody says that over and over. You know what I mean? You know what I mean? So that's a phrase that a lot of you guys use and evidently, the callers do too. So,
29: I think
16: we're all human.
29: I think with that, it's kind of like when we tell a story and then we're kind of done, we're passing it to you guys. Like, you know what I mean? So then you could give your opinion on
27: it. I say
29: it. At least I feel like that's what I do sometimes.
27: I do it because I want to make sure y'all are on the same page as me. Like, are you following what I'm saying? Am I being clear here?
1: Yeah. We are never on the same page with you.
27: And that might be true, too. Yeah.
1: We might understand you, but on the same page, that's a tough sell.
27: That might be true, too.
1: Mark on line one.
2: Hey, is that me?
1: Yeah, man.
2: Hey, guys. Thank you so much for taking my call.
1: What's up?
2: This one's from Monica. Whenever she talks, at the end of her sentence or when she's thinking about something, she goes,
27: Wait a minute. I didn't notice until you said that. Like, when I say,
29: The way he did it. Do it again.
2: And it's like, it's what she's thinking or when she's like trying to think of a sentence or it's just kind of when she trails off a little bit. She
27: Really?
2: Mark,
29: I didn't notice that until he said that.
27: All of the other things I don't even realize I do that.
29: Yeah.
27: Which is bad. Thank you.
29: Yeah, he nailed that.
2: Yeah, it's my first time calling and I'm glad that this was the topic.
1: Right on, man.
29: Yeah. He nailed the way JP does the Flavor Flav.
27: Yeah.
29: He nailed it. It sounded just like that's how I hear it when you do it.
27: Oh, my
1: God. Do you need a little Flavor Flav? I'll give it to you.
29: Hit me with one.
1: Yeah, boy.
29: It's never not good. That's so impressive.
27: That's your talent. You found your talent.
1: And you know, I'm not known for impressions.
29: Yeah.
27: Yeah, that's it.
1: However, I got that one.
29: You could call in people and just do that to mess with them.
1: Jerky boys.
29: Yes.
27: Do a cameo. Right. You can sign up as him as a cameo. That's all you do. Yeah, boy.
29: Yeah, just put black.
1: Sheila is on line five. You'll be the last one. What's up, Sheila?
27: Line.
1: Five.
3: I have one for JP and one for Monica.
1: Yes. Okay.
3: So JP, whenever somebody starts to disagree with you, you say, "I understand that. I understand that."
27: You do.
3: And you get very mad. You get very mad and very defensive.
27: Yes.
1: I don't get mad and defensive.
27: Oh, you're being very.
1: It depends. Hold on. It depends on the content. Mm. It depends on what we're talking about.
29: Yeah. It definitely says it in different tones.
27: It's condescending.
29: You'd be like, I get that.
27: Yeah, like I'm blowing you off.
29: I get that. You have it in.
27: Yeah.
29: Yes, I hear it. Yeah. And I agree. It's not just defensive. It's different tones of it.
27: It's very cool.
1: Right.
27: Yeah.
1: It depends. If it's something light and I don't think I do that if we're talking about something light and fluffy.
27: No.
1: But if we're talking about something that's got some grit to it.
27: Yes.
29: But like the Lori thing we were just talking about, she could explain something and you not agreeing. You go, I get that. And then you move on.
1: But that's okay. So in other words, get ready to be told why you're wrong.
27: Yes.
29: That's probably a better way to put it.
27: Yes.
1: Yeah.
27: 1,000%. I don't care what you just said because you're wrong and I'm going to tell you why. Yeah.
1: How about this? I say you're wrong and here's why. Because if I do that, now you're going to get your guinea up. And you're going to come at me full speed ahead because now I'm telling you wrong. Your back is up against the wall and you come out scraping, clawing, going for my eyeballs, the whole deal.
27: Yeah.
29: That was a good one, Sheila. What's the Monica one then?
3: And the Monica one, Monica, you love to pronunciate every letter in a word, like the word little, you'll go little.
27: I'm proud of that. Yeah, I will never
3: choose that. But when it comes to the word 50, you say fitty.
27: Fitty.
3: So that's not even a word.
27: You're right.
3: So I don't understand why you say little, but then you can't say 50.
27: You're
3: say fitty.
27: And I'm going to say it right now for someone who said, you're 1,000% right. I absolutely do fitty.
1: Let me see if this word fits. Hypocritical.
27: No, that would be hypocritical.
1: Good point.
27: No, here's, and I've said this before.
1: That's what you just said. Somebody else just said you said that before.
29: Yep.
27: What?
1: And I said this before. You do that all the time.
27: Oh, do I?
1: Yes.
27: Okay. I didn't realize I even just said that right now.
1: I don't know how any of us are on the radio for a living.
29: Yeah.
27: And
29: right?
27: Now, when are any of us ever going to talk again? Because we're clearly to say them all the flipping time.
1: Oh, I don't care. I gotta be me. I gotta be me.
27: The way I look at it. If everybody and all these people know that about us, then you're not surprised when we do them. It's just the way we are. You know that's a JP-ism, a Gareth-ism, and a Monica-ism.
29: And this was just us doing. Imagine when they do like the other shows. Everyone has them.
27: Yeah.
29: So
1: yeah.
29: This was interesting to hear ours.
1: You should try and carry it into setting show and see how that works.
29: Oh yeah, ask him. Yeah. What do you think your tick is, John? That'd be interesting.
27: He does. I can come up with a couple for John.
29: Oh, she got a list already.
27: I do. But but honestly, I like the way he does it.
29: He's
27: very good at wrapping things up, but he does it usually in one or two different ways.
29: Oh,
27: but he's very good at it.
29: Yeah.
1: So you'll piss all over it anyway?
27: No. I'm just saying if we're talking about things people do, we all have them.
1: Thank you for everybody that called in and told us our shortcomings.
27: Crapping
1: we appreciate
27: all over
1: that.
27: Us.
1: It's like a fetish. I feel like I just got a big Cleveland steamer right on my chest. It's JP. It's Monica. It's Dizzy. 102.5 The Bone. 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

0: to the 102.5 The Bone Michelob Ultra World Cup viewing party. Along with me, you may know him as the Brown Thrasher. You may call him the Agent of Chaos. Me? I call him Dizzy. And that's what everybody at The Bone seems to call him. What is up, dude?
1: My guy, I'm exhausted from last night, but I'm ready to rage again for this watch party, man.
0: What a weird feeling that has to be, raging here last night to see the runarounds and then waking up and then coming back here so that we can host this amazing World Cup viewing party courtesy of Michelob Ultra.
1: I'm so excited. Back to back here. It is very deja vu as soon as I walked up the steps. I'm like, oh my God, what am I doing?
0: Yeah, Janice in the daytime isn't something that a lot of people get to experience.
1: That's true. I think this might be one of the only events I've been through the day here. Like, we started the rock show, well, you guys, the hosting, it started with the light out, but you know, it's a night event.
0: Yeah, I don't know how many daytime events they've done, but they'll be hosting this Michelob Ultra World Cup watch party, and you can come on down. You can get tickets at the door if they have not sold out. There are rumors being floated out there that tickets are hard to come by. So if you didn't get yours already at JaniceLive.com, I'd come on down here. There's a really good chance you can get tickets. Now you're thinking, why? Why watch the World Cup match with the U.S. versus Australia with a couple hundred, if not thousand, of my closest friends? Well, I'll tell you, Cynical Sam, you should come on down here because you might walk out here with a pair of tickets to go check out a World Cup match in Miami and a travel voucher worth $1,800 courtesy of Michelob Ultra. Dizzy, have you ever attended a World Cup football match in person?
1: No, never. It's a bucket list for me. I don't think with the outrageous prices here, oof, it's going to happen this World Cup, but you know, we'll figure it out. Hopefully I have a couple more in me.
0: Yeah, I hope so. And hope maybe the person who wins is going to need a plus one, and they'll take you down to Miami.
1: Yeah,
0: you never know.
1: Let me be there at plus one, man. Girl or guy, I don't care.
0: You need to get down here before 3:30 or so you can register to win, and then at 3:55, we're all going to jump up on stage with Mayor Pete and give away the pair of tickets to the World Cup. We are here courtesy of Michelob Ultra, and we are sitting in the green room of Janice Live, where I have lost many, many dollars on that very table right there, playing dice against my good friends, the supervillains, a swamp rock, punk rock, ska outfit hailing out of Kissimmee, St. Cloud, Florida. Kind of mind-blowing.
1: You're throwing dice here?
0: Yeah, yeah. They have this dice game that they play.
1: Oh.
0: The goal is to have the lowest hand possible. You have five dice, much like Yahtzee.
1: Okay.
0: Threes are wild. You roll your dice once. You hold on to any ones you might have. Twos are marginal. You're like, do I keep it? Do I not? I don't know. But at the end of it, you add up the total of all five dice, and then whoever is holding the lowest hand when it goes around one time, you get all the dollars. You throw in a buck. You throw in $5 before it happens. And Dom from Supervillains always seems to win.
1: It sounds a little complicated, but I'm sure it's the same thing I felt when I was learning Yahtzee. I'm like, this seems dumb and hard. But then I got a hang of it right away.
0: Yeah, Yahtzee I've been playing since I came out of the womb. It's a very Jewish game, and my Jewish grandmother taught me how to play, my Jewish mom. The game, the word Yahtzee, I'm pretty sure is Jewish for dice. And now you put on the prep sheet, which thank you very much for sending that, that you're looking to play some poker. You're looking to learn. You've never played poker before?
1: I'm going to ask a stupid question here, so we're working through this together. Texas Hold'em, is that a form of poker?
0: It definitely
1: is. I played that before.
0: Okay, that is the form of poker that most people are going to play in a competitive setting.
1: Okay.
0: How'd you do?
1: It was so long ago when I was on a travel team, and we were like playing the hotel, and they were kind of explaining it to me as we were playing. Decent. Not good enough where I'm like, got hooked on it, I guess.
0: Yeah, all you really need to know is what beats what.
1: Yeah.
0: And what to hold on to. The finer points I cannot school you on. I am maybe the only radio personality in Tampa Bay that has won over $10,000 in a hand of poker.
1: What?
0: Yeah. Greatest gig ever. R.I.P. Eric Collins. He used to be my promo guy at Derby Lane when I first

0: came to town. Fisher did appearances at Derby Lane, but when he moved to afternoons, they wanted me because I was mornings on 97X. So I show up the first week, and there's a bounty on me, like knock out the idiot radio guy, and you get a TV. And so everybody's knocking me out very easily. The first week, I knew nothing about poker. Second week, I show up, I knew a little more about poker. People still knock me out. Third week, played for about an hour, had a hand of they deal me the 10 of spades, queen of spades, ace of spades.
1: Okay.
0: So I'm thinking to myself, huh, that could be a pretty neat straight flush if this comes through. Well, they flip over the whatever, not the river. The river's the last one. Maybe the meadow, maybe the brook, maybe the pond. I don't know what the hell those other ones are. So the flop, that's right. And then on the flop comes the king of spades.
1: Okay.
0: So with my hand, I've got 10, queen, king, ace of spades.
1: Now, in poker,
0: yeah,
1: is it like if you have ace, two, three, four, like what's the biggest hand?
0: The royal flush is the biggest hand.
1: Oh, so it's the
0: 10,
1: okay,
0: jack, queen, king, ace,
1: okay,
0: same suit.
1: Yeah.
0: Yeah. So I'm like, there's just no way.
1: Yeah.
0: And you know, you go around and it's like bet, check, raise, whatever. And there's one dude left and he thinks I'm bluffing. Like, I will tell you this, I didn't know enough about the game to bluff.
1: Yeah.
0: But I knew he thought I was bluffing, so I knew I had to play it somewhat cool. And then I couldn't believe it, but on the river, the very last one, they turn over the card and it's the jack of spades. So I got 10, jack, queen, king, ace of spades, the royal flush.
1: Oh.
0: There's like a 0.04% chance anybody's ever going to get that. So I'm looking at the guy. He's looking at me. He's like, you don't have it. I'm like, and so he goes all in. I go all in. I turn over my hand. They're like, oh, my God, everybody goes crazy. I go, what? I just won a hand of poker. They go, no. There's a progressive jackpot because the royal flush is so rare,
1: oh,
0: that every time they don't have one, it builds and builds.
1: Oh.
0: So I was like, oh, that's pretty cool. What is it? They go, $10,900. So I'm like, for an appearance.
1: Yeah.
0: Okay. And so the manager came over and he's like, now you paid your entry fee to do this, or
1: yeah,
0: you're an official player. I go, of course I did. What do you think? I got a talent fee and didn't pay my entry fee. So I walked out of there with $5,000 in cash and $5,900 in a check.
1: Oh man, that's gotta be so good.
0: So the only thing I learned from it is don't lose your S when you get a really good hand. Try to keep it cool. Try to keep it like, I don't know what poker is. What's poker?
1: I think that's one of the most interesting things to me is having that poker face, being chill, not letting anyone read you. That seems like, because I'm very competitive, that's the thing I want to get better at.
0: Yeah.
1: I could care less about the cards. I want to do that.
0: Right. And I think probably the WSOP guys would tell you that's the key about winning a lot of money is being able to remain stone-faced.
1: Yeah.
0: A lot of guys wear sunglasses and hats.
1: Yeah.
0: But everybody's got a tell, and professional poker players will learn your tell like
1: right,
0: that.
1: Right away, yeah.
0: My tell is this. Oh, my God, I got a great hand. Pretty easy tell.
1: You suck.
0: I'm beating you.
1: I'm killing all you.
0: We are at Janus Live in beautiful downtown St. Petersburg. 3 o'clock is USA Australia, and the hoopla will all start. Doors open at 1. We'd love to see you down here. I know everybody and their brother or brother is off today for Juneteenth, which celebrates, of course, the day that Texas found out, oh, crap, he done signed that Emancipation Proclamation. We got to let these guys go? Screw that. So it's a great day for celebrating. So come on down here, especially if you're off work. Eric is back in St. Petersburg. He can take some phone calls. If you'd like to call, you're not required to by any stretch of the imagination. It's 800-771-1025. We've got the entire Mike O radio show here in with us, too. I'd love for Corey and Mike to join us if you guys want. We could do a little crossover action right here on Senning Show. Oh, no, I think we got, you don't have to give him, I think we got two, do we have two? Or we have, Corey's making it happen. He is the technician on a mission, if you will. And we are here to promote World Cup soccer. Now, Diz, you know way more about the football than I do. If the USA wins today, does that mean we move on to the knockout round?
1: Yes, we should have 6 points, and no matter what, we will go through. I don't think in the points anyone can get first. I think we would take first. So we're good to go if we win this one, and that'll be interesting.
0: Okay, so what happens if we tie Australia today?
1: Then we'll get 4 points, and then we open up the door for people. I think, I can't remember if Australia won their first game. But if they did, they would have 4 points with us, and then we would be battling for that. And you'd let Paraguay also enter into the group stage, be able to get it back into the game, because then they could win their next game, they get 3 points, and then it's a whole thing.
0: Okay. This is also very confusing to me. Mike O, do you understand what the heck is going on with football?
2: Not a damn thing. Give me hockey, baseball, basketball, right. Football, MMA, yeah. Football, no.
0: There was breaking news today from the Tampa Bay Lightning, something we all knew was going to happen, but that doesn't make it hurt any less. Darren Radish, because of his great play this past season, played himself right out of Tampa Bay because we just can't afford that contract, especially for a player who's about to turn 30.
2: Yeah, I mean, look, Raddy had a great season. They gave him the opportunity, got the ice. I remember the first, 10 games he was a healthy scratch 4 or 5 times. You know, great for Raddy. I mean, he had a hell of a year this year, but also had a lot of personal problems. Dad passed away. He only missed one game from all that.
0: Wow.
2: So as much, I mean, look, I'm happy for him that he got the bag and stuff, but, you know, he's going to in-state, interdivision rival. We got a fifth-round pick. People go, oh, we got a fifth-round pick, that's all? It's like, hey, we got something. If July 1st comes and he signs a free agent contract, we get nothing. As much as I want to say, don't let it. I don't know if he's going to replicate what he did last year. I mean, it's the first time ever in his 5 years, but it was also the first time he's on a power play. He was a plus 21 for the year, which means 5-on-5 play. He was on the ice for 21 more goals than he was for us versus against us. He had some turnovers in the playoffs. He wasn't a great plus minus. He kind of whittled down the stretch and all. That's not to take away from the personal accomplishments and the career highs he had this year. But, you know, look, if he replicates that, then, you know, Toronto got themselves a stud defenseman. I don't see it happening, but, you know, look, I wish him well.
0: Yeah, he benefited from having Nikita Kucherov on the power play with him, right?
2: Yeah, but we also benefited from that 102-mile-an-hour slapper, you know?
0: True. He what a stud.
2: It went both ways, but, you know, it was at a time when we needed it. I mean, if you would have told me before last year that it throughout the good portion of the season we'd be without McDonough, without Hedman, without Chernak and stuff, I'd be like, oh, we're going to be last place. Now, defense is a glaring problem for the Lightning.
0: Whew, is it ever. And you hate to imagine being a GM, knowing you want to keep a guy, but knowing that you also don't want to pour so much money into a 30-year-old player who had one good season or one great season for you.
2: Yeah.
0: And knowing that the fans are going to go, oh, what are we going to lose Radish for? You know?
2: Yeah, but I mean, you look at it stuff, and I see both sides of it. He's got to get paid, right?
0: He's
2: got to get his money. You only get one opportunity, and, you know, there's no hometown discounts are okay, but really, if I were to tell you, Drew Garabo, you're going to make $8.5 million, or, you know, if you're going somewhere else, or you can make $6 million here. Even if it's more money than most people ever make in their lifetime, it's just not feasible.
0: I'd take the $6 million. I like it.
2: No,
0: here. I most certainly would. Money and why I do this. Corey Cardinal is here as well. Corey, thank you for setting up. We had an embarrassing mishap before. I've never had this happen before.
2: You walked into him naked?
0: No, way worse.
2: That's happened before.
0: Way worse than that, Mike. I ordered a pizza for us because I wanted to try that Fabriki pizza or whatever it is. And they're a highly rated pizza restaurant in downtown St. Pete. So I order on Uber Eats. And it says, a bicycle courier is bringing it. I was like, wouldn't that neat? A bicycle courier. It's like we're in a big city. I'm waiting out in front of Janice. Here she comes. Lovely lady comes riding up on her bike. She goes, oh, no. So what's wrong? She said, well, your pizza box kind of slipped during the pizza box was vertical.
2: Oh.
0: I knew exactly what it was going to look like. And it rhymes with schmishmorschen. The entire pizza toppings are shifted to one slice of pizza.
2: I gotta love that.
0: Every other slice has nothing on it, and I got a refund, but I mean, a refund doesn't feed Corey and me for lunch today, and that is one ugly ass pizza.
2: Oh, man.
0: We are filling in for Senning's show. I believe we do have a call, at least that's what Eric texted me, and it says it's a Mac. 800-771-1025 is the number. Hello, Mac, are you there?
3: Yes, I am. How are you?
0: Man, really good, bud. How are you this afternoon? Happy World Cup Day.
3: Yeah, thank you. I've seen legs being broken this week. The reason I'm calling is Dizzy was talking about playing Texas Hold'em.
0: Yes.
3: I am no professional, but he seems very fast and semi-high strung, as am I. The best way to learn that game is online. I learned how to play it online about 15 years ago.
0: Okay.
3: and then you go to play it real life at a bar like he says he goes to.
0: Okay.
3: And you pretend, you don't look at the people, you pretend like they're computer people. First tournament I ever went to at a bar, mm-hmm. I won with a straight flush, not like yours, Drew.
0: Okay.
3: But three through eight.
0: That's also a pretty rare hand, if I'm not mistaken.
4: Although, if I could argue that, I will say, like, if I'm at my house practicing...
3: 3 through 7, I'm sorry.
4: Okay. If Dizzy's over there practicing, like, I would imagine you're going to be talking crap to the computer. Like, and then you're
3: no,
4: not practicing
3: no, no, no.
4: on...
3: This is before talking crap. This was just playing.
4: Right. But that's what I'm saying. Yeah. If he's practicing on the computer, I'm going to be talking crap to the computer, and you're not going to actually learn, like, a bluff. You're not going to learn once you get into real life, then they're going to do something, and, idiot, you're going down. Like,
2: see, that's why I would be the world's worst poker player. Right. I'd be just like, oh, my God. I have that face of like, oh, my God, I'm going to orgasm right here.
0: And robots don't bluff. You know, when you're playing, if you imagine they're robots, you're like, oh, that robot can't be bluffing.
3: Yeah, absolutely.
2: If we're at the Hard Rock over there or something, like, they're going to take a look at me. I'm like,
3: a sprinter. It's a marathon game. You can't sprint in a marathon.
0: Gotcha.
3: That's take what I eventually wanted to get to.
0: Yeah. Well, thank you, Mac. I appreciate that, man. Very very kind of you.
3: Yeah, it's good talking to you guys.
0: Yeah,
3: good
0: you as well. Oh, thanks, man. Appreciate that very much. We are filling in for Sending Show. John, Diz, and Gio, and a whole bunch of people went to the runarounds right here at this venue last night after their green room in our building. The made-for-television band, Diz, what'd you think?
1: Oh, it was a great time. They were so good live. Like, we saw them in the green room. That was great. But seeing them on stage, there was, like, not a drop, really, from the records you hear on your streaming device and then live. I was blown away. Trent was there, had a great time. His first concert, which, if you don't know, that's John's nephew. And, man, we just got super lit over there. Even
0: Trent learned how to shotgun a beer.
1: Yeah.
0: That's awesome. Yeah, it looked like a cool time. And you know, they for what they are, they're fantastic.
1: Yes.
0: You know what I mean? A bunch of teenagers making cool music. What a great way to live life. Very, very nice young men, too.
2: Yeah. Kind of like the Monkees, right?
0: Yeah, I mean, they are our generation's Peter Tork, Mike Nesmith, Mickey Dolenz, and Davy Jones, for sure. Except none of them dated Marsha from the Brady Bunch. If you'd like to join us in conversation, we'd invite you to do so. 800-771-1025. In just about 12 minutes or so, they're going to open up the doors. We'll see what's going on outside. Scotty and Abby from Magic 94.9 will be here.
2: The screen looks amazing. As far as resolution stuff, they're showing stuff on it now. The screen looks amazing. This is going to be a place to party today.
0: Oh, yeah. Yeah, this is going to be a lot of fun. You want to watch World Cup games with a lot of people.
1: Yeah.
0: I love watch parties for sports. Watch parties for things other than sports can be pretty weird. The last one I attended was one we hosted for the Breaking Bad series finale.
1: Oh, hell no, I couldn't do that.
0: I don't know why we agreed to do it, because I wanted to watch it, like, alone. Like, you've invested 5 seasons in the greatest television show on TV. Who wants to watch it with a bunch of idiots in the Penthouse Club?
2: Oh, of course.
0: Yeah, so that's what we did. And we did have a rule, like, if you open up your Yap during the show, you're out. We bounce you. So it was cool, but, like, that you don't want to watch a show like that with a bunch of other people. You want to watch a show like that alone, you know?
1: Yeah, maybe just with whoever you're with, and then you could talk after about it and gossip. But a bunch of people, I don't know.
0: Oh, man. Yeah, problems.
1: I don't know.
0: And then when Sarah and I went out to California, we spent some time walking around Hollywood, and in West Hollywood, which we did not know at the time, but it is very gay, they are all hosting a watch party. Every bar we went to was hosting a watch party for the new season of RuPaul's Drag Race. And they acted like it was the gay Super Bowl. It was crazy. All these bars shut down watching the season premiere of RuPaul's Drag Race.
2: All right.
0: Like straight people would watch a sporting event. So there are watch parties aplenty. This watch party would not be a watch party without the watch party king of downtown St. Petersburg, my man Mayor Pete. What's up, buddy?
5: What's up, guys? How we doing? Happy match day.
0: Yeah, dude. Is that what they say? Happy match day?
5: Match day,
0: happy match day. All right. I said happy game day earlier. It's not a game. It's a match.
5: Hey, well, the Pope came out and called it soccer, so, like, it's official. And then we keep winning here, Diz. We're getting a lot of these soccer terms on our terms.
1: Yeah.
5: We're going to start speaking American English with the beautiful game.
0: Oh, for sure. So happy match day. How's everything looking out there, bud?
5: Man, it's looking pretty good. Red, white, and blue. And the cloud cover's coming over, so I think we're going to be spared from a little bit of the sun out here. We've got our coolers up and running, blasting cool air on everybody. Lots of cold water, lots of cold beer. The garlic in the air. They've got a pasta stand that they just set up for us today, too, along with She's So Crispy and Joey Brooklyn's. We're making some money for charity. That, you know, if you believe in a clean Tampa Bay, then Oceanaid 360 is as a charity right up your alley. And we're just excited. We hope the USA does the job like they did last week for us, Diz, and give us lots of reason to celebrate today.
0: Excellent. What's the update on that injured superstar that we got? Do you guys know? Is he playing? I know he was practicing solo yesterday, I saw.
1: I don't think they're risking him this game. They might put him on. I don't know.
5: I think he's going to play.
1: Yeah, but
5: I think the first chance they get to yank him, they'll yank him. I mean, they got some depth now.
1: So they said he's starting?
5: That's what I heard. They said Poach said 100% he's going to play. He's not missing this for the world. So
0: how is Australia? Do we know? I mean, not like the weather or anything, but like how is their football team?
1: I'd say maybe a little better than Paraguay. But
0: okay.
1: I think if we play the game we should, we're going to be miles ahead of them.
5: 100%. Yeah. And this Australia team, you know, they've always kind of been that mixed bag team, kind of like the U.S. And now, you know, that was a little bit of a surprise, I think, them taking out Turkey last week. So they won 2-0. And now let's see if the USA can just damage them and send them back down under.
1: They're a scrappy team, too. They're like a tough team.
0: Okay.
1: That'll be the only difference. Paraguay isn't as tough and scrappy.
0: And they don't get to play Australian rules football, right?
5: No.
0: Like, there's none of that none of that kicking in the nuts and tackling stuff. That's good. Pardon my ignorance, but in the knockout round, is that played in the same venue as the rounds that they're playing now, or does it all go to a new venue?
5: They all rotate all around in North America, so there'll be different venues.
0: Okay.
5: And kind of based off of where the groups are now and then how the seating will end up being. It's so fun how they do it.
0: Yeah, that is pretty cool. So then Miami is hosting some knockout games, correct?
5: Yep.
0: So there's a very good likelihood maybe that the USA might be playing down in Miami in the next round,
5: It looks like it's going to be San Francisco is what I saw. Yeah. San Francisco or L.A. again. They're going to be staying on the West Coast.
1: Which is good. We want that.
0: Okay.
1: Yeah.
0: Good.
5: It's an advantage for us, for sure. And those are really big, beautiful stadiums. And they've had a great turnout so far last week. That would be July 1st or July 3rd, and we'll know a lot more. You know, if we go through today with a great result, get another 3 points on the board, we're kind of guaranteed for winning the group at that point. It looks really, really great. So lots of excitement. You know, this is a team that we've never had in the United States so far. So a lot of hopes, and let's see what happens.
1: I don't think we've been looking this good since 2002 when we made it all the way to the quarterfinals. That was a good team. But this team is looking like we could probably make it there, too, if we keep it up, man.
0: Was that Alexi Lawless and Kobe Jones? Was that 2002? Or
5: no, this is the Landon Donovan.
2: This
5: is the Landon Donovan.
0: Okay. Tim Howard.
5: Yep.
1: Tim Howard.
0: Okay.
1: Yep. No. The Brad Friedel was in goal.
0: Okay.
5: Yeah, that was
1: one of the
5: Howard.
1: Best keepers U.S. ever had.
0: What's the USA's best finish in a World Cup?
1: Quarterfinal,
5: 2002.
0: Okay.
5: Yeah.
0: All right.
5: They beat Mexico on the way. Yeah.
0: Oh,
5: yeah.
0: Man.
1: We got cheated against Germany, man.
0: Oh, really?
1: Yeah.
0: Okay. I am a soccer moron. I know nothing at all, so I'm learning everything through osmosis through you fellows.
5: We're going to get you hooked today, Drew.
0: Yes.
5: I mean, when they score and then there's that festive nature and there's nothing like it. And, like, and it's been so beautiful to see. My Instagram reel has been so great with all the positive news about our great country here. And, you know, when you get everybody together wearing the red, white, and blue, everybody's chanting USA, USA. There's this incredible feeling, and I think you're going to be hooked. It's going to be great.
0: I can't wait because I tried a USA chant at a Black Crowes concert, and that didn't work out so well. It turns out I got cussed out by Chris Robinson. We all had to leave. But I guess here we can make a USA chant, and nobody's going to get upset or anything. It is true because we don't get that many unifying events anymore, Mayor Pete. We are so divided, unfortunately, by BS politics and alliances and tribalism and whatnot. It's kind of nice to all rally as one and root for a soccer squad to advance to the next round. And that's what we'll be doing today at Janice Live.
5: 100%. Even, you know, if you go to the most passionate sports fan base, like you go to Green Bay for a Packers game or New York for a Knicks game or anything like that, like you're only going to get about 90% partisan crowd. There's going to be other fans there and there's going to be indifferent fans and casual fans. For this is like, we're 99% all there.
1: Yeah,
5: it's
1: baby.
5: All Yankee Doodle Dandy all day long. And it's like a really fun thing to be all together like like that. And it's a beautiful thing because we're underdogs. It's a great
0: feeling.
5: The American underdog, right?
0: Ooh, yeah. Well, they better stay out of here, Crocodile Dundee. We don't want your kind here. That's Northern North. Mike O., you were at the clinching game in San Antonio New York Knickerbockers NBA title. Now, during the game itself, were you getting loud? Were you with a bunch of Knicks fans? Like, what was your atmosphere like during the game?
2: Man, I got to say, like, half the crowd was Knicks fans.
0: Oh, yeah.
2: It was. And the section I was in, we were in upper deck, and I'd say 90% of our section was all Knicks. There was a couple San Antonio Spurs fans to the right.
0: Yeah.
2: And they were giving some josh in the beginning. But, you know, Spurs fans were good and not a lot of stuff until after the game in downtown when someone, you know, thought they would throw an egg at me. And they missed.
0: Yeah. The poor sportsmanship is unfortunate, both from San Antonio fans
2: too.
0: And New York fans. They threw an egg at Wemby and hit him in the head.
2: Oh, they did more than that. You know, beating up the San Antonio fans. I mean, come on, just go cheer for your team, enjoy. And
0: correct.
2: Then, part ways afterwards.
0: I did like that San Antonio fan who kicked the entire stadium's ass, though. That
2: that big guy wearing the Rodman jersey.
0: Yeah,
2: he was fighting everyone, man. He was fighting. I saw him before that.
0: Yeah.
2: I mean, he stuck out. I mean, you noticed that guy. He was
0: huge.
2: Jacked.
0: Yeah.
2: But I saw him before the game. I did not see him after the game. Thank God. I didn't want to get friendly fire. But it was a great event.
0: Good.
5: Yeah. I'm a road warrior. I follow Tampa Bay around the country. You know, we just did Buffalo last year. Buffalo's like the nicest fan in the world. But
2: slammed on the table?
5: No, we were looking for it. It was too cold. It was like 30 degrees with 40 mile an hour winds. It was brutal. It was
0: bad.
5: But I'm always loud and proud. I was wearing like my all white, like white jeans, Mike Evans with the orange drip. And, like,
0: oh, hell yeah.
5: And all I'm doing is cheering for my team, but like I still got hit in the head with a beer can. You
0: of
5: know?
0: Course.
5: Like,
0: yeah.
5: So it's like when we went to MSG, everybody's really worried about me, you know? I made a lot of noise for Lightning a few years ago. But
2: yeah.
5: That's the problem with the New York teams. New York's so big.
0: Man.
5: Their fan base so big.
2: Gigantic.
5: Even if 1% of your fans are jerks, that's a lot.
0: Oh, that's a lot of people. Yeah, we went to Sunrise to see the Bulls. Beat the Panthers this past year. Their fans are very very lackadaisical. They do not get
2: stuck here for the Panthers this year in December.
0: Yeah.
2: As soon as they start losing out, whether it be the Dolphins, the Heat, you know, the
0: 100%.
2: Definitely Marlins haven't registered in years. So.
0: No, they have not.
5: Some of my best friends are Dolphins fans, and I enjoy that so much. Oh, they are the all-time NFL choke artists, them and the Cowboys for like 40. The Cowboys, 30 years of Dolphins.
0: Well, this is their year. They got rid of two.
2: Not this year.
5: They
2: got a 2-15 season. Coming up.
0: And a quarterback nobody's ever heard of, and they lost Jalen Waddle. But they're going to be great.
2: No, they're not.
5: But they beat the Bucks last year.
0: Oh, no. Mayor Pete, because of Mick Ultra, we're giving away a pair of tickets to go see the World Cup down in Miami and an $1,800 travel value. Is that one prize, or are two people going to win those things separately?
5: That's going to be one prize. And it is the Portugal game down there, too, so you'll get a chance to see Ronaldo. That's a big one on June 27th. That's going to be a really great game, great matchup to catch that $1,800 travel voucher. I mean, what else do you need? I mean, slide over, take the Bright Line, maybe. Spend the extra travel money on a nice hotel, figure out a way to do it.
0: That is a good way to go. 100%. Oh, man. And we'll be giving that away about 3:55 right here at Janice Live. All you need to do is come on in. You can register to win. Scotty and Abby will be telling you how to do that. And we are here to root on the U.S., my man.
5: It's going
0: to
5: be beautiful. Wear your ponchos because it's gonna be beer spray territory for sure.
1: Yeah. Diz,
5: we're scoring some goals today, baby.
1: 100%. What are you predicting?
5: I like 3-1.
1: 3-1?
2: 3-1's good. I'll take
5: today.
2: It.
1: 2-0. Yeah. I think we're going to clean it up.
0: 2-0.
1: There you go. With the nil.
0: Nil, that's a soccer term, right? I learned the vernacular. Yeah, 2-0.
1: I'm going to go one up and say 3-0. I think we're going to clean up and we're going to hold the defense down and get a shutout.
5: I love it.
0: Who's our goalie? Who's the United States goalie?
5: Freeze.
1: Yeah.
0: Who?
5: Freeze.
0: Yeah. He's going to freeze him out. There we go. Yeah, perfect.
5: 100%.
2: All right, dumb question. Like in hockey, when you're down a goal or two and everything, can you pull the goalie in soccer to have the extra attacker? You can do that.
1: Corners and stuff, they go up at the last minutes because they're like, well, we're all the way upfield. Now it's another guy at the end of this who can put their head or put on the end of the ball. So
2: Did not know that.
0: Me either. Yeah. I'm glad you asked that. So they can pull their goalkeeper for an extra attacker.
5: He can leave the box. As soon as he leaves the box, he just can't touch with his hands anymore.
0: Right.
2: So he participates or he goes to the sideline, someone else comes in?
5: No, he participates.
2: Oh, really?
0: Okay. Are they allowed to sub him out for like a striker or somebody like that?
1: You can, but you wouldn't.
5: Okay. You want him to have the mitts on.
0: Right. Yeah, just in case. Like you see a ball go over his head and he sprints and
5: And today is the group stage is the only time that we can finish in a tie in the World Cup. So we'll go to extra time and penalty kicks in the knockout round. So.
0: So we get 3 points for a win. Is it 1 point for a tie?
5: You got it.
0: Okay. Very good. So we win. We tie this one. We've got 4 points and a really good chance of moving on to the knockout round.
2: Another soccer question.
0: Football.
2: This football question. This extra time stuff. Who's really keeping track of that?
6: You sure there's not like a little side act going on? Hey, here's a couple bucks in your wallet and everything. Like, give us a couple extra. Like, who's really paying attention to that?
1: The main ref calls out the time before, like, the last 2 minutes. He'll
5: hold a big sign, the whole thing.
6: Okay. And you don't see it the whole game. Meanwhile, he's adding time just in case, depending on
0: the how's that calculated? Like, by dead balls and, like, how many times you have to wait around?
1: Time subs, they're taking their time, injuries, and they have to stop, like, not stop. The clock's always running, so.
5: And now the new God Bless America hydration break.
0: I see that. Yeah, I saw that in your running show.
5: It is the most capitalistic American thing. Like, hey, we'll host, but we got to talk about some commercial breaks. We need another commercial break. And you know, everybody under 40 is how are you hydrated? Hydrated. I was like, man, we never drink water when I was
0: Dude, never. Out of a hose, maybe once every 6 hours. Like, hose water and then back at it.
5: Yeah.
0: And now if you're not drinking your 32 ounces, you're going
2: to
0: die.
2: Man, they're selling that to Element right there as far as the hydration.
5: Well, that's I need one today.
1: Do you remember when you drink out the hose and you do a rookie mistake and you go straight to the hose and it just burns you?
0: That's the first sin. Or a lizard's in there. We used to bend the hose so it would stop, and somebody would be like, what the heck? And then you unbend it and just shoots right in their face.
5: Those were the days.
0: Very mature. Those were the days, Mayor Pete. Mayor Pete is here. Mike O, Corey C, he's Dizzy. We're going to step aside and take our first break. Thank you, Mayor Pete, for having us.
5: Thanks, guys. It's going to be a blast today. Let's go USA.
0: USA.
5: Get down to Janice Live. It's going to be a vibe on the block today. Heartbeat of St. Pete. Let's see it.
0: That's what it's called. He called it yesterday, the Heartbeat of St. Pete. We'll return. There is some phenomenal news involving the story that everyone has been talking about, the dad in the bathroom with his two daughters. There is a great update that's going to make everybody smile from ear to ear, and I'll tell you what it is next on 102.5 The Bone.
7: 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Well, you may think it, but we say it. 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

0: This is my kind of patriotic jam right here. It is Drew Garabo and Dizzy filling in for Senning Show. You actually have one half of Senning Show here. But instead of John Senning, sorry, you've got me. We are down at Janus Live. It is match day. USA. A-U-S. Although that may be Austria and not Australia. Let me assure you, we're playing the one that's down under. G'day, mate. Crocodile Dundee. Men at Work. Didgeridoos. Boomerangs. Kangaroos. Koalas. Not a bear, but a marsupial. Fun fact. If you'd like to join us in conversation, it's 800-771-1025. I have not met one person or seen one comment online involving the young dad who took his two young daughters into the restroom inside a quick pick or a quick stop or a quick pee or whatever it was. I haven't seen one person who was not in favor of this young father. Who was not in favor of the young father, who supported, I don't know what we call male Karens, Dizzy. I feel like there's a name out there that would be good for a male Karen. Darren rhymes with Karen, but it doesn't have the same gravitas.
1: Yeah.
0: Kyle, I've seen. Kyle's not bad, but really no name captures Karendom like Karen does. And the male Karen who made this thing go viral because he was yelling at the dad who was allowing his little daughters to wash their hands after going to the bathroom in the ladies' room, the guy who was a dick about the whole thing got fired yesterday. And I think we should celebrate him losing his gig, because if he hadn't busted into a situation, look, you're a young dad with two young daughters. Do you go into a men's room with those? No.
1: Yeah.
0: A men's room is where the scumbags hang out. Us. Ladies are more refined. Now, I've heard rumors that the average ladies' room is
1: pretty dirty.
0: Not quite as... I'm seeing a very reliable source, a lady we all respect and love in the building, shaking her head. Yes, that they are disgusting. So I don't feel bad saying that. But if you've got a choice as a young dad, take my two young daughters into a ladies' room where ladies are going to be a safe place for them, or risk everything and go into a gross men's room with gross men. The guy made the right decision. And for anyone to try to make a big deal out of that, all the guy had to do was just privately say, hey, man, my wife had to use the bathroom. Boom, it's all over. But the guy pushed the issue, continued to berate this young father, and now he lost his job, and he's a public embarrassment. Way to go, guy.
1: And you're on the same page as me when stuff like this happens and it goes viral and people see the people for who they really are, they should be fired and held responsible, right?
0: Yes. Yeah.
1: Okay, good.
0: We are all entitled to moments of weakness. We are all entitled to lapses of judgment.
1: Yeah.
0: But going after a young dad who wants nothing more than to take his little daughters into a restroom, help them wash their hands, and then leave, you deserve to lose your gig for that one. Sorry, guy. We are here at Janus Live for the Michelob Ultra Watch Party. This is a huge opportunity for you to not only be amongst fellow Americans as the USA takes on Australia, but to register to win a trip down to Miami, Florida to catch an actual World Cup game, possibly Portugal, and an $1,800 travel voucher courtesy of Michelob Ultra. That is enormous. That will be one heck of a weekend, and I can't think of a better time than sitting in a stadium full of football fans chanting. Now, do we have a goal chant? Like, do we? I know we probably don't go ole, ole, ole, right? Because another country might have that trademark.
1: Yeah.
0: Do we just chant USA when the USA scores a goal?
1: I would imagine so. Like, we have our own little chants, but we don't chant the I believe after a goal. That's like in the beginning and stuff like that.
0: That's like the I believe that we will win?
1: Yeah, yeah, yeah.
0: I know
1: yeah.
0: that one.
1: Yeah.
0: Thanks to Sticks of Fire at the Lightning games.
1: Oh, yeah.
0: Yeah,
1: yes.
0: they do that there, which is great. We do have a call. Eric said we have an actual Karen on line one. It's got to be a bad time to be a Karen for the last 5 years. And yeah, I would change my name to my middle name, but if you are an actual Karen, you have my respect and compassion. Hello, young lady. Welcome to Senning Show. My name is Drew. His name is Dizzy.
2: Go viral,
0: ma'am.
3: Hello, hi.
0: Hi, how are you today?
3: I am good. How are you?
0: I'm good. It got to be a rough,
1: like a real Karen.
0: You got to be a rough time to be a Karen. If you had to rate your Karen tendencies, Karen, would you say you're a level one Karen in that you just let people live their lives and don't mess with them, or are you a level five Karen, in which case you're a real Karen, Karen?
3: Well. Actually, the Karen card only really needs to come out when, you know, when it needs to. So I'm not really like a five, I swear. I'm okay, that's pretty chill Karen.
0: That's a five. So what can we do for you today, Karen?
3: Well, I just wanted to tell you the male name, like, the Karen. It would be Kevin or Ken. That's what you call a male Karen, is Kevin or Ken.
0: Yeah, I don't know. I don't think there is a male equivalent name for a Karen. I think only a Karen is a Karen. So I think we just got to call them male Karens, if you will. 800-7. Okay, thank you, Karen. Have yourself a great day. I appreciate it.
1: I like the idea of, like, maybe Kyle, like you said, or Chad. Chad sounds like someone who's calling the cops.
0: Chad's a good one.
1: Ah, Chad, man. You know what I mean?
0: We all know Carmen's Chad, though, and he's no
1: Chad.
0: Oh,
1: that's true. He's a black Chad.
0: He's totally cool. Black Chad. So we call him White Chad?
1: Yeah.
0: I got you. Like, it's the election all over again. We have a Katrina as well. Look at you ladies weighing in. Hey, Katrina, how are you? Welcome to Senning Show, broadcasting live from Janice Live for today's USA AUS match at 3 p.m. Get on down here.
4: Awesome. Hi. So I was calling with an update to the gas station situation. I saw online this morning that they gave the dad credit, a gas station gift card, and they gave the woman, the manager, they gave her a $10,000 bonus.
0: Oh, whoa. $10,000. Like, what did she do? She just kind of, like, stood there with the door open and told the man to, like, shoo and told the young fella that he didn't do anything wrong?
4: And I guess she was soothing the girls, too. She was trying to help them calm them down.
1: Yeah, they said she got the ices and stuff like that.
0: Poor girls,
1: after.
0: Man. Hey, get them an Ecto Cooler, right. For crying out loud. You know what I mean? Like, those poor girls just trying to go to the bathroom, you know?
1: Yeah.
0: I hate to even ask this, and maybe you know, Katrina. Do we know where the mom is in that situation? I mean, I don't want to get in anybody's...
1: They have joint custody.
4: Okay. Actually, yeah, I saw online that the dad has the kids for 45 days during the summer, and so he was picking them up for his custody time.
0: That's a tough situation on little girls anyway.
1: Yeah.
0: They don't need to be harangued by some male Karen.
4: That gas station has pledged to make a family bathroom in every facility.
0: Oh, well, good. Yeah, it's rare to see a place that doesn't have family bathrooms these days, right?
4: I don't know of many gas stations that do.
0: Oh yeah,
4: honestly.
0: That's true. Like those little gas stations. I've never been inside a Stop and Rob or whatever. What was it, Quick Zip or
1: Stop
0: whatever?
1: Stop and Rob, is that what you just said?
0: That, yeah, that's what we used to call them. All. We used to have Handy Way back in the day, but now that has a double meaning.
1: Yeah.
0: Katrina, thank you very much. Are you going to be watching the USA World Cup match today between Australia and the United States of America, or are you a commie?
4: No, definitely not a commie. Yes.
0: Okay. Very good. Good. I hope you'll come down here and see us, mostly so that you can win a pair of tickets to the World Cup match down in Miami, Florida.
4: That would be awesome.
0: All right,
4: hope to see you guys.
0: All right, hope to see you too. Thank you very much. Good, we got one in the door. The doors are open, by the way, if you would like to come and hang out and watch the USA-Australia match with a whole lot of other people down here, as Mayor Pete calls it, the heartbeat of St. Pete, Janice Live. I wonder if they have ever hosted a watch party for a sporting event before. If the Lightning in a playoff game watch party has ever been here. If a Buccaneers road playoff game. I know that we've done the punch out here, but that was an actual live event, not a watch party. Perhaps Mike Tyson, Buster Douglas, circa 1988, 89 or so, but I don't think Janice Live was a thing Back then, this may be the very first watch party ever to take place in the heartbeat of St. Pete at this incredible venue. Courtyard's going to be packed. Michelob Ultra is going to be flowing. And all we need is you down here. Everyone who comes in is eligible to win the World Cup tickets to go see a match down in Miami and to get an $1,800 travel voucher. So, you know, you fill your tank up. Gas is expensive, but it's not $1,800 worth. You get yourself a couple of slushies on the way down.
1: Let me ask you this.
0: Hit me.
1: If you could, any time over the age of 40, would you have lived in those apartments that overlook this?
0: It's a great question, Diz, because there was an article in the Tampa Bay Times about them last year.
1: Yeah.
0: The upside is you get a free concert.
1: Yeah.
0: The downside is you have to listen to every other band play until 10 or 11 o'clock at night.
1: Yeah.
0: So forget about entertaining. Forget about having a nice quiet dinner. There probably is a point in my life in my over 40. No.
1: Yes. Okay.
0: No way.
1: Yes.
0: No
1: not
0: way.
1: Happening. College, though. Little different.
0: Little different. Yeah. But there's been a vacant one for a long time, and I get the feeling like it's not quite the sell that you want it to be. Because you got to think, for every band you love, for every runarounds that's like a nice, pleasant group of young kids, there's that might get a little bit old. But you do see people up there chilling, and it does look like it's a lot of fun for three shows out of the year, four shows out of the year, maybe. But I couldn't do it. City living's not for me at this point in my life. I need some place where I can relax and unplug. But there was a time when I would have easily lived in New York City.
1: Really? I was never a city guy. I lived in Toronto outside of it, and I hated traveling in the city. I hate public transportation. I hate subways. I hate all that. I don't know how you could do that.
0: Ever since I was a little kid, my parents would take us and my grandparents would take us into New York City, and I was just so fascinated by it's almost like an electricity, like a heartbeat when you're walking through the city streets of Manhattan. And nobody's making eye contact. Yeah. There's amazing food smells everywhere, from the knishes to the chestnuts roasting on an open fire. There's something very appealing about it. That said, I don't think I've been to New York in 10 years or so.
1: Oh,
0: so,
1: wow.
0: I just feel like I went enough.
1: Yeah.
0: Sarah wants to go and bring her daughter. I hope she has a fun time if she does that. 800-771-1025 is our number. We're going to step aside once more. We are down here at Janus Live. We would love to see you. Come hang out in the courtyard. Come enjoy some Michelob Ultra. And better yet, get yourself a registration to win a pair of World Cup tickets down in Miami. Our buddies Scott and Abby are here as well from Magic 94.9. He's Dizzy. My name is Drew Garabo. 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

0: second Grunge Fest. Off the top of my head, we're going to see the Pearl Jam tribute again, the Alice in Chains tribute again in a nutshell, and Foo Fight, which I can only assume is a Foo Fighters tribute band because I'm a bright guy. That one's going to be brought to you by Elysian Space Dust IPA. But we're drinking Mich Ultra today because that's who's sponsoring the World Cup viewing party. Doors are open already. People assembling to look at the big, beautiful screen that in less than 1 hour will be featuring the match between the USA and Australia. I don't know anything about seeding or knockouts or anything like this, but I do know that if the United States of America wins their match today, we advance to the knockout round. How'd we do in the World Cup that happened 4 years ago? meaning the United States of America, Diz.
1: We struggled to get out the group stage.
0: Oh.
1: I believe we won with a goal against Iran. It was late. It was 1-0, and we moved on. And I think we got immediately eliminated. I want to say by the Dutch. I could be wrong on that. Don't quote me. But we lost in the first round.
0: That's the Netherlands, right? If my geography is correct, gets a little tricky sometimes. Who's the underdog for you? Like of the teams you've seen so far, is there a lesser known, a Curacao, if you will, that could take out one of the bigger teams like David did Goliath?
1: Ooh, that's a hard question. I would say if it comes down to like a dark horse, maybe a team like Colombia. They play some interesting ball over there, so I think they could upset a lot of teams.
0: Plus, the players are playing with the fear of knowing that the cartel may execute them if they do not win. So that is that can be a heck of a motivator.
1: Did you ever hear about the story about the it's on a 30 for 30 called the Two Pablos?
0: The Escobar and the other dude. Was that the own goal that the guy scored and then they killed him or whatever?
1: Yes.
0: They take their football very seriously.
1: Well, they didn't kill him. Not the cartel. Like a fan killed him because he went out that night. He got killed. And then the cartel found out, and Pablo sent people after them. They ended up in barrels.
0: Oh, my goodness gracious. I will tell you, that Narcos second season with Pablo Escobar is one of the greatest pieces of television I've ever seen in my life.
1: Pablo Escobar used to fly out the Colombia team and let them play on, like, this pitch he made for them because theirs wasn't that good, so he made his own. My friend... his dad used to play for the Tampa Bay Mutiny. Carlos Valderrama. They used to call him LP.
0: Oh, I remember him. The hair. Yeah.
1: Big fro. There's in the documentary, there's a photo of him with Pablo Escobar, and he's holding my friend. He's holding my friend as a kid. I'm like, you were next to Pablo Escobar as a kid. He's like, yeah, man.
0: I mean, I thought that TV series did such a good job of showing why and how the Colombian people loved him so much, yet... how corrupt he was and what a violent man he was. Nobody's perfect, but that dude, he was a bit of a beast.
1: What people don't realize is a lot of those big drug lords and like the ones we see in like New York, they took care of their neighborhoods.
0: Right.
1: They did take care of. They did some crazy stuff and drug stuff, but they took care of the neighborhoods.
0: Yeah, had a great deal of Colombian pride, you know. Yeah. So, you know, it's a double-edged sword, you know. Neighborhoods clean, political rivals' heads being chopped off. Yeah, that's
1: Frank
0: a fair
1: Lucas
0: trade.
1: Killed a lot of people. Handed out turkeys, though. I'll give him that.
0: like John Sending likes to say, good people on both sides.
1: Yeah, exactly.
0: Our number is 800-771-1025. We are down here at Janus Live. We'd love to see you here at 3:55. We'll be rewarding someone on site. This isn't one of those register to win, and then weeks later we do a drawing. This is you come in here, you scan a QR code, and at 3:55, someone right here, right now, is going to win themselves a trip to the World Cup match in Miami. Could feature Portugal starring that. Don't tell me. Ronaldo.
1: Yeah, what's his first name?
0: Ronaldo's first name is Jimmy.
1: Nope, starts with a C.
0: Christian.
1: Oh, close. Cristiano.
0: Oh, so close. Cristiano Ronaldo. Is Pele the most recognizable soccer player of all time? I had a Pele lunchbox when I was a kid.
1: I wasn't even
0: a soccer fan.
1: For sure, number one and in the top five.
0: Yeah, then there's that Diego Marijuana guy.
1: You know football.
0: Come on, man. Messi. I did play FIFA on the Nintendo Wii with my son because the Wii, anybody could play it. It's such an easy thing. And so I got to see some of the players there with Chelsea and whatnot. Those are fun games.
1: Yeah.
0: I wanted to talk for a second about the Jelly Roll divorce. This seems to be what a lot of people in the country are talking about. And there have been some breaking developments. Now, I'm going to leave it up to you whether you choose to believe this story or not. Having had two failed marriages behind

0: me. I'm in no position to talk about what makes a successful marriage. I would just think that if you're married to someone for 10 years, you've got a baby on the way, and what breaks you up, according to Bunny and according to Jelly, what broke them up was one bad fight,
1: Oh.
0: at the end of which Bunny said, "Well, then go file divorce papers."
1: Ooh.
0: And he did.
1: Yeah.
0: For a lot of couples, the minute you threaten to do that, the relationship is over.
1: Yeah.
0: And I think with good reason. The minute you're willing to say, like, everybody gets mad at each other. Everybody needs cooling off. Everybody's like, "Ah, fine, I'm going to the
1: Yeah.
0: bar." But the minute that you bring in, "I am going to a lawyer, I am going to fight," the marriage is essentially damaged, probably beyond repair.
1: Absolutely. I wonder how long it took before it became a toxic relationship where they're like, this is over.
0: Well, somebody did cheat. I think it was Jelly, did cheat within their first, I think, year together when Bunny was pregnant. So they got past that.
1: Yeah.
0: I mean, you get past something like that, and then you end it all because you have one bad fight. Seems very hard to believe, but to his credit, he's on stage last night, and he stopped down. He said, "Look, everybody get your camera phones ready."
1: Is that how he talks?
0: Yeah. Oh, yeah. You never heard him talk before? He's got a
1: No.
0: very, very distinct speaking voice. Like, "Y'all better get your camera phones ready because this is the only time I'm addressing this." And sure enough, he said, you know, everything Bunny said was true. They're the best of friends. They're going to co-parent the baby that is on the way for them. The nation captivated by this relationship crumbling, which is a great statement about the United States of America, that that's our number one concern right now. Not the economy, not
1: Yep.
0: gas prices, etc. It is the failing marriage of one Jelly Roll and Mrs. Bunny Roll.
1: I'm surprised he cheated on her because I, looking from the outside in, they seem like a couple that's like, they introduce probably others to the bedroom, they mix, they do stuff like that. So I'm surprised he still went out and creeped.
0: Yeah, that's hard to. Some guys, I just think, need the forbidden in their life. I think it's not
1: Okay.
0: like, you know, in the lifestyle, there's complete openness. It's like, "Oh, okay, you want to go off with that guy, you want to go off with that girl. Cool, great. I think
1: Yeah.
0: that's awesome." But there are guys, and I'm sure women out there, who don't want permission. They do it because it feels a little naughty. They
1: Yeah.
0: do it because they gotta push the envelope. And I mean, it's human nature to a certain degree, but if you have respect for somebody, you know, I want to say, especially if a baby's on the way,
1: Yeah.
0: you know, you gotta work that out, man.
1: When I was in high school, you know, what is a relationship? So I used to be in a
0: Well,
1: relationship.
0: in high school, a relationship is
1: Yeah,
0: everything.
1: right?
0: It's like a marriage.
1: So I used to quote unquote cheat and just go flirt with other girls, kiss other girls. And then I'll never forget, after I graduated, my sister, who was with her boyfriend for years, I came back here to visit. I remember she was in tears because she found out he cheated. And I saw the other side from my sister, and I'm like, man, I can never do this again because I don't want to make someone feel what my sister's feeling.
0: Oh, yeah.
1: So since then, I was like, I got to be a good guy.
0: Oh, man. You sent me that story about Jesse Marsh from Canada,
1: Oh, yeah.
0: with a reminder once again, we are at the
1: Coach.
0: World Cup viewing party. If you're just listening right now, you're thinking, "Man, that's crystal clear audio. They must be in the studio." Oh, no. We are in Janus Live right now. And just outside that door right there, there are people gathering already to watch USA Australia, courtesy of Michelob Ultra. But it says everyone could hear the bone snap.
1: Yes. There was a player, I believe is Ishmael Kone. He plays for Canada, and they were up like, I think, 2 or 3 nil. And a player in Qatar just came from behind and like tackled the guy, like kicked him hard in the back. Leg snapped. You instantly hear it crack.
0: Oh my God.
1: Obviously out for the whole World Cup because he was like, he was holding and it was like dangling. And he was like in disbelief. He's like, oh my God.
0: That reminds me of the most gruesome injury I've ever seen in sport, which was the Joe Theismann getting his for the, I think the Washington
1: Oh,
0: Redskins
1: yeah.
0: got sacked by, was it Lawrence Taylor?
1: Yeah.
0: Hit him, and I mean, it was on Monday Night Football, so everybody's watching, and oh my God, and I remember they showed the replay like once, and I'm like, why? Well, now they won't show it at all in sports, which is
1: Yeah.
0: good, but I would imagine in soccer, there are quite a few injuries like that, because do these dudes wear pads at all?
1: They were shin guards. That's it.
0: That's it.
1: That's it. Just shin guards.
0: Cup or no cup?
1: No cup.
0: No cup.
1: No cup. I mean, there might be players who do it professionally, but I imagine no, because when you slide, I think it hurts.
0: You'll cup chafe there on the side of the boys there.
1: Yeah.
0: Wow. Yeah,
1: it's a lot of injuries and stuff.
0: Yeah, when I watched that Australian rules football on and rugby on ESPN News or Ocho, those guys are brutal. No wonder they look at American football and go, oh, you know, these guys wear pads all over. But even with all of those, there's still some disgusting injuries in NFL.
1: When I was playing, the worst injury I got is like I beat past the keeper, and as I like went past him, he went for the ball, but he got my ankle, and I went one way, my ankle went the other, and it broke my tibia. The tibia is where your growth plate is.
0: Yeah,
1: so that was the moment I stopped growing.
0: No kidding.
1: I was supposed to be a little taller, and they offered the doctors, it was like very early on when this was like a thing, they offered to shoot steroids into my knee, and I would have to do it like once a week for like months, and I'm like, that sounds painful, one.
0: Yeah.
1: And then two, what if this doesn't work? And what if it works, but then I get into my 40s, and I can't walk, and I'm in a wheelchair and all that. I'm like, damn, and I didn't do it. My sister was mad at me because she was older, and she couldn't do it, but I remember hearing Messi got that procedure done when he was younger, and he grew. He was probably going to be my height.
0: No kidding.
1: Yeah, and he got that. He shot the steroids into his knee, and he's look right at him now. He's like, I could have been at the World Cup, Drew.
0: Oh man,
1: I could have been at the World Cup,
0: dude. You need to make that a part of the narrative when these idiots online are like, oh, this is so short. You just need to, you know, take the time to be like, okay, yes, and here's what happened to me on the field, on the pitch, if you will. And that's the right terminology, right, on the pitch.
1: You're killing it right now.
0: I've tried my whole life to get into watching soccer. I never thought I could be a hockey fan until I moved over here and started rooting for the Lightning. I'm like, I can't root for a game when there aren't that many scores. But I found with hockey, a 1-0 game is exciting. Yeah. It's a goalie, you know, and so trying to embrace that with football as well, where maybe a goal is going to be scored, maybe not. It makes it more exciting when someone scores.
1: I would say the best outcome for me when it comes to games is 2-1-3-2, because that means it's good football, there's goals scored. But like, for instance, the Canada game, it was like 7-0 against Qatar. That's a boring game to me. That means someone's not playing defense, and it's just boring to watch. It's not good football.
0: Yeah, correct. That's what I always liked on the video game soccer, is to like, you know, blow out your opponent 13-0. I'm like, they could never do this in real soccer. Our number is 800-771-1025. We are at the legendary Heartbeat of St. Pete, Janice Live, for the Michelob Ultra World Cup viewing party. It's going to be a heck of a time. The game starts at 3. We'd love to see you down here. Eric is telling we've got Ryan on line one. We are live, by the way. I'd like to point that out. We are live on Juneteenth. Cat named Mo will be on after us. I don't want to call that Drew Garabo live because he's got Spike on with him. Ryan, what's up? Welcome to Senning Show, being hosted by me, Drew Garabo, and my man Diz.
2: Yes, sir. Drew and Dizzy, double D. I believe that we will win. We are so fired up for the soccer game.
0: Look at you, Ryan. Yeah. I love the patriotism. I love the enthusiasm. Are you watching? Are you coming down here? What's the deal, dude?
2: I'm watching. I'm watching from home. I got babies. I can't get down there, but I'll be there in spirit. I'll be painting my face and chest in red, white, and blue in support by myself in my living room. Dizzy, I wanted to ask, if you could name your son after any soccer term, what would you pick?
0: This is a great question.
1: After any soccer term. Pineca.
2: For me, I think I would pick between two. It would be
1: close.
2: Either striker or red card.
1: Red card. Striker would be good. I mean, obviously, there's tons of kids probably named striker. Pineca is when you take a penalty, and usually when you go take a penalty, you run up, you kick it into a corner, whatever.
0: Yeah.
1: It's when you kind of run up, and as you kick it, it's almost like a chip, like, because the keeper's going to dive away in the professionals.
0: Right.
1: So they're going to be diving, and it looks cool because you kind of just, like, you chip it down the middle, and the keeper's diving, and it's just an easy shot you could have saved.
0: Pineca.
1: Pineca.
0: I did not know. Man, I'm learning all kinds of stuff.
1: The guy who shot it first, Pineca.
0: Pineca. That's going to be a cool ass name.
2: Thank
0: soccer
2: guys.
0: People be like, hey, buddy.
1: Of course, Doug.
0: Thank you, Ryan. Appreciate the call, bud. What's another football term that not a lot of people know? Because Pineca, that's a secret one for me. We know corner kick. We know goalie kick. Yeah. We know yellow card. Speaking of which, yellow card coming into the Bay Care Sound. easy, fluid, organic tie-in along with Dylan Catrone for next big thing. And they probably got their name from the Soccer Penalty, I would assume.
1: Yeah.
0: Great band, too. Ocean Avenue is an all-time classic.
1: You're Ted Lasso fan.
0: Yes.
1: Well, first question.
0: Yes.
1: You going to watch the spinoff?
0: It's a great question, yeah. Diz. My opinion, Ted Lasso ended with the perfect sentimental flash forward of what everybody's life is going to look like. Why go back to that well? You gave us the perfect send-off. Why give us anything else? But, you know, they're going to make more, and I don't know, man. You kind of have to. You get so invested in those characters. Roy Kent.
1: Yeah.
0: By the way, Jamie Tart is in the new Steve Carell show that's on HBO, Rooster, where he's an author. Jamie Tart is a college professor in it. Remember him from...
1: Yeah. Is this a comedy?
0: Yeah.
1: Okay.
0: Yeah. It's a cheesy show. I can't endorse it.
1: What was the show, you were talking about that you started not too long ago? You were telling John to get into
0: Widow's Bay?
1: Widow's Bay.
0: So good.
1: What is that about again?
0: So it's
1: JoJo was asking me if I said that. I'm like, Drew was talking about it the other day.
0: It's an island just off the coast of Massachusetts where supernatural things happen.
1: Okay.
0: If you were born on the island, you cannot leave the island and set foot on the mainland or you'll die, but they don't really know that. And Matthew Reese, the dude from The Americans, and Perry Mason, and he did a show with Claire Danes recently. He's the main character and he's phenomenal. Steven Root in a supporting role, who is Milton from Office Space.
1: Oh.
0: he's great as well. It's good. We're at the second to last episode. I just have a problem, and I don't know if there's a term for this. It's not narcolepsy.
1: Okay.
0: Like, I'm not at risk of falling asleep right now in front of you fine people. I'm going to stay awake. But, like, the minute I put a television show on or a movie on, it's got to be so annoying to Sarah because 30 minutes in, I'm out.
1: Yeah.
0: And I mean, I don't just mean, like, lightly dozing. I mean, full on snoring out.
1: Yeah.
0: So, like, I'll wake up and she's looking at me. She's like, you didn't see anything that just, I'm like, I totally did.
1: I love that you did that because I was going to ask if when you get caught sleeping, you go, no, I'm watching.
0: Oh, yeah. Deny all day. But she knows. I mean, it's not like when I'm awake, I go, So it's a problem. I've missed probably 30% of the show. So, but, you know, they show you the recap of all the important stuff.
1: I want to watch that. I want to get into it was an old movie, Cape Fear.
0: I want to watch the reboot of that so badly because I don't know how you improve upon a movie that is just about perfect. Robert De Niro was exceptional. Nick Nolte or Gary Busey, I never know which one is which. And a young Juliette Lewis in one of her first roles, other than as Audrey in Christmas Vacation. The movie is chock full of suspense. De Niro, I don't know that he's done anything that much better than his role as Max in Cape Fear, but Javier Bardem looks really good in this new one, and I'm down to at least try it. Apple TV is the sneaky network that's putting together great original programming.
1: Yeah, the one with Seth Rogen, that's coming back soon.
0: The studio?
1: Yeah, I want to see that. That's
0: so
1: going to be awesome. Ted Lasso was on there.
0: Yeah, I heard you guys talking yesterday on Setting Show about the Seth Rogen, James Franco stuff.
1: Oh, yeah, that's crazy.
0: And when the interview with Seth Rogen, if you look between the lines, something pretty monumental happened with Franco, I think, beyond just the I'm going to open up an acting school so I can seduce 17-year-old girls. I think something really, really catastrophic happened between him and James Franco because they were in everything together. I mean, they were boys. He looked out for them. I get the feeling Seth Rogen is one of the – seems like a nice guy on the surface. I think if you wrong him, I bet he blacklists like you wouldn't believe in Hollywood, and he's got the power to do it.
1: And he's killing it with everything
0: crushing
1: he's doing with the production stuff and, like, the Ninja Turtle thing that you had mentioned you saw.
0: Yeah.
1: That you liked. Like, he's killing it.
0: And his weed line is all, like, high-end, top-of-the-line stuff. Oh, my God, what a presence has just walked into this room. A guy who yesterday we said was chock full of enthusiasm. I can't believe it. Ladies and gentlemen, he's sporting a horizontally striped red and white USA soccer. Do they call them jerseys?
3: I think that's a jersey. Yeah,
1: it's a kit. You know,
0: kit.
3: Yeah. This is my kit.
0: Is it a kit if it doesn't have soccer shorts?
1: No.
0: Half a kit.
1: Yeah, half a kit.
0: You got a half a kit. What's up, Scotty?
3: Man, it is so good to be here. I usually don't watch football, but then whenever we get to the World Cup, I get so into it. Like, I've been watching it every single match.
1: Yeah.
3: So here we are.
0: Who are we playing today?
3: Australia.
0: Hell yeah, we are.
3: I pay that close of attention.
1: Yeah.
3: Come on now. I'm ready to watch a W. Yeah. I don't know how good the other team is, but we look good the first match.
1: Yes. Oh, my God. Funniest thing. Never got to mention this yet. We're going into Al Lang Stadium, and Pete's walking us in. So we all start walking in, and it's John Setting, it's Scotty and me. And then security points at me. He goes, come this way and go through here. And Scotty goes, uh-oh, profiling. I never laughed so hard over something. Like, I was like, oh,
3: we all were wearing the same thing.
1: We all were wearing the same thing. They're like, yeah, come.
0: Oh, yeah. Scotty. Well, it was like the white player for the New York Knicks, Tyler Kolek, who they wouldn't believe was a player in the championship because he's a white dude who looks like a bro. And they're like, get over here. And he's like, I swear I'm a Knick. What a great environment for a Mick Ultra World Cup watch party. We're down here at Janice Live. Scotty and Abby are here from Magic 94.9. We're all here assembled to give away a trip to Miami and an $1,800 travel voucher courtesy of Mick Ultra right around 4 o'clock. How cool is that?
3: That's crazy because we were just talking to some of the fans and somebody was telling us that those are some of the most expensive tickets. Like to see Portugal and Colombia play, at minimum, it was like $5,000.
0: Oh, yeah.
3: And so now you get an opportunity to go for free and the $1,800 on top of it. So it's like, okay, your literal whole trip, it's covered.
0: Oh, yeah.
3: You just show up.
0: If I go down there for that, I'm definitely wearing a sombrero and one of those fake Mexican mustaches so I can fit in with people.
1: Oh,
0: like,
1: yeah.
0: Hey, man, we're having a great time, man. This football is bueno, man.
3: My favorite thing, though, is like, have you seen Norway with the rowing?
0: No.
3: They get up in the stands and they'll go, row, whoosh. And it's like thousands of people are all like rowing a boat. We need something like that.
0: Yes, we do.
3: Like that looked like a Viking back in the 1600s.
0: All right, then let's see. They've got that. What were we doing back in the 1700s?
3: We weren't really.
0: Today's Juneteenth. We're going to leave that one alone. 1900s, not much. I guess we invented automobiles so we could all pretend we're driving a car. Yeah, we don't have anything like that. Yeah. Oh, thank you so much, Mike Oliveira.
3: Thank you. I've been waiting for that.
0: Oh, man, an ice cold Michelob Ultra. Listen to this, everybody.
3: Oh! Kind of got a little moist on you.
0: Little spray in the eye.
1: Zone, yeah.
0: Little spray in the eye. Nothing goes with the World Cup like an ice cold Michelob Ultra with that superior light beer taste. My gosh almighty, these are going to go down smoothly and help us stay hydrated in that oppressive heat.
3: I will say they've done a good job. Like, I didn't know Janice had the cover now. They got the nice cover there, and I don't know, it's not really a surprise, but we're going to be getting that super soaker out there, too.
0: Oh, yeah.
3: Oh, yeah. I mean, I might as well fill it up with Michelob Ultra and just let the whole crowd know why we're out here.
0: That's what Mayor Pete said. He said, during goals, fill up the super soaker with beer. Everybody's getting beer showers for free.
3: You don't go out to watch the game live if you're not going to be in for that live, crazy environment.
0: 100%. We might as well turn this into a real football environment out there with a lot of passionate fans.
3: Yeah, you've never seen a more passionate fan. Like, I've gone to hockey matches. I've gone to football games, baseball games. Go to a football match. Those fans yell, I don't know how they do it, the entire time.
1: Yeah.
3: It's insane.
0: Yeah. You see they've got like songs. Like when you watch some of the European matches, they've all got these like little goal songs and chants and whatnot. And we're just like, USA, USA. We really got to come up with something better.
3: I think we need to bring that college environment to the matches. Like if you go to like a UF game, they'll sing Tom Petty. We need a song like that because I don't know what they're singing at other countries.
0: Same.
3: Because their songs are in other languages that I don't know. But if we could pick an artist that we all learn together and we sing like a Bon Jovi tune.
1: Oh, yeah.
3: You know, just something every period we have something. What do they call periods? Halves. That's what it is.
1: You're learning.
3: You got
1: it.
3: See?
1: Got
3: I told you. I
1: you
3: jumped back.
1: You yourself?
3: Yes.
0: No periods here.
3: Yeah.
0: I would think they're from Las Vegas, the Killers, Mr. Brightside. That is a real sing-along anthem. Who doesn't love at a sporting event when they play Mr. Brightside and everybody, jealousy. Yeah. Weird song to be singing along because it's about a dude's girlfriend cheating. Oh, no, that's somebody told me. Never mind. I get all those killer songs mixed up. Born in the USA would be a good one, but it's actually an anti-American anthem, so I don't know if we want to be chanting that one.
3: Maybe Journey, Don't Stop Believing.
0: Oh, that's a San Francisco band right there.
3: See, everyone knows those songs, but it needs to be something because I just was watching Mexico last night. The whole time they're singing, How do they all know the song?
0: I don't know.
3: Why is the song so long?
0: It's taught to them at a very young age. We need to teach our kids how to be better soccer fans by singing the Don't Stop Believin's, the You Give Love's a Bad Name, the American anthems, like
1: Let's
0: Wonderwall.
1: Let's do it tricky. I would like that.
0: Dude.
1: Wait, we just all
0: the speech is my recital. I think it's very vital to all rock.
1: That's right. All time.
0: Here we go. And then a whole stadium of people. Yeah. It's tricky to rock. That's right. That'd be pretty cool.
3: That would get me to more football matches.
1: There
3: I'm
1: we
3: telling
1: go.
3: You right now.
0: Same.
3: Rap
1: Can I just say I love that you're saying football?
0: It is.
3: I'm with the culture,
1: okay.
3: Dizzy. Come on.
1: There you go.
0: We've got Scotty from Magic 94.9 with us. He's Dizzy. My name is Drew Garabo. We are filling in for Senning Show. We're going to step aside. We're going to go welcome some people to Janus Live for this Michelob Ultra viewing party today. USA, Australia. Now, they don't call it puck drop when the game starts. What do they like?
1: Kickoff.
0: And pardon my ignorance, but... Do they start the game with an actual kickoff? Does one of the team kick off to the other team?
1: No, not to the other team. You go to half field and you touch it off to your player and you start the game.
0: Okay. Yeah. Do they coin flip to determine who does that?
1: I don't know in the World Cup. No. I think it goes home and like whoever's home team kicks off first,
0: okay.
1: I believe. Yeah.
0: See, we ask these questions because we don't know.
3: Let's be honest. A lot of us don't know the rules, but this is the time to start to learn and be invested, and then it becomes really fun.
0: Yeah. Invested in fun. That's what we are right here. All right, we're going to be right back. It is Senning Show. I'm Drew. He's Scotty. He's Dizzy. And we will return with more on 102.5 The Bone from Janus Live for the Michelob Ultra Watch Party USA Australia in about a half hour.
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0: Oh, yeah, there's an American classic. Hello. It's me, Drew Garabo, in the room by myself. We go from a room full of people to just me. We are at Janice Live. The crowd starting to file in. I just observed the operation, so when you walk in, you'll be handed a ticket. It will have numbers on it. You'll tear off, keep the ticket that says keep this ticket. And then at about 4 o'clock, which I think is halftime of USA Australia, the World Cup match, which is the reason that we're here. At halftime, they will be selecting a winner on site to go to Miami for a free World Cup match complete with an $1,800 travel voucher. I'm going to look on Ticketmaster to see the most affordable, aka cheapest, ticket that you can currently get for the World Cup. I imagine it ain't cheap. Let's see. Search World Cup. Here we go. Bam, bam. 2026 World Cup. Going to look in my... They have events around the world. Matches near Tampa, none. Philadelphia, Santa Clara, Kansas, Inglewood. Here we go. Sunday, June 21st. Miami, although I think the ones we're giving away are for the game on the 24th, if I'm not mistaken.
1: Okay.
0: That'd be Group C, Scotland versus Brazil.
1: Okay.
0: Cheapest ticket to get you in the door.
1: That's going to be expensive if Brazil's playing.
0: Oh, yeah. It's going to be...
1: cheapest ticket we're going? $3,000.
0: Yeah.
1: Really?
0: Yeah.
1: Oh, man.
0: $3,040.83 to be in the 29th row of section 318.
1: Ooh.
0: Good Ooh. Lord.
1: You're watching the game with binoculars at that point. That's
0: yeah.
1: To me.
0: Like you're paying just to be there.
1: Yeah.
0: Dude, three.
1: Yeah. I remember, so Sexy Mark, you know Sexy Mark, right?
0: Yeah, yeah.
1: So he is obviously British. He's he was going to go look at the tickets for the England games, and he realized he could... Instead of going and paying for a ticket at any of the games they're at, he could buy a ticket, fly back to England, watch it at a pub, and fly back. And I think even he even said, and get a hotel if you needed to, and it's still cheaper than the tickets. I'm like, that's insane.
0: I love how passionate the Brits are about their soccer.
1: Yeah.
0: Like, you know, you'll see here every once in a while when the Champions League or something like that's on, like, people go to bars at like eight, like British pubs, like Wild Rover at 8 o'clock in the morning to watch that stuff.
1: Yeah.
0: I wish I had that in me. I just don't have any, I didn't grow up with soccer. I don't have any emotional connection to it, but damn, I love that people are so into it.
1: I gotta admit, that's one of the hardest parts is when my team is playing. Sometimes I have to be up at like 7 a.m. to watch the game.
0: Yeah. Which,
1: who wants to really do that? And then, like, you're not going to drink at 7 a.m. I mean, you might, but I'm not.
0: If you have a problem.
1: Yeah. So that's the hardest part.
0: Oh, yeah. Dude, and, I do like when the NFL is over there, though, and, like, you can wake up and have a cup of coffee and watch watch a little Americanized football. But, man, they are just on another level over there. It's such a globally popular sport because it's so easy to pick up and play. You don't need equipment, just like basketball over here.
1: Yeah.
0: Hoop, ball, good to go.
1: Exactly.
0: Once you advance, of course, you're getting trainers, you're getting shoes, you're getting all that. But, like, at the very root of it, you find something that's global, you know, some ball, you know, you don't even need a net, really, and all, and you and everybody, you're out there playing soccer, which is why the whole world's into it, and why we kind of have watched soccer pass us by in the U.S., because we pour our resources into boring-ass baseball, football, and basketball.
1: Yeah, it's pretty interesting that the only time we see something like this is, like, the Olympics, when we're playing a big event, you'll see people, you know, crowd up and watch it. But this is insane. You can hear the atmosphere outside right now.
0: Oh, yeah. Yeah, people are way into it, and this is going to be a great atmosphere. I just looked at a I love looking at Galvin for gambling tips because when he hits, he hits.
1: Yeah.
0: And he put one together today that's a plus 200 that I think is a great bet. I just put 15 on it, which will pay 50 if it wins.
1: Okay.
0: It's and you need to go to the Hard Rock app and look at specials, and you'll see USA to win and both teams to score.
1: Okay.
0: That's it.
1: I could see that. I think that I hope USA doesn't give up a goal, but I don't think we have the best center defensemen. So center backs, I think that will be interesting. I think that might hit.
0: Yeah.
1: And I would I'm going to put that bet in and say our striker, I believe you pronounce it Belouganon. He's going to score again.
0: Okay.
1: And so that's what I'm going to add on with that.
0: Ooh.
1: I think he's going to put it in the back of the net again. He looked on fire in that Paraguay game.
0: I just love being able to wager on something because, you know, hockey's over, basketball's over, it's a couple months till football. It's like, what do we even – I'm not wagering on baseball. I don't know anything about baseball these days. Like, who hits a home run, who pitches – I have no idea.
1: The funniest thing is when the Hard Rock app came out, me and Corey had this conversation, and I found out, I'm like, Corey, you might have a problem, man. Because he was trying to figure out –
0: Oh, when he was doing ping pong?
1: Ping pong. Like, come on, dog. I was like, how do you know who to bet? He goes, I don't. The names are cool. Just betting on the names.
0: I had to stop because I would wake up early in the morning, and that's when they seem to play these matches. So I'd be like, I'll take this underdog, and this underdog. And you do like a three-leg parlay that'll pay a $5 bet, will pay $1,000.
1: Yeah.
0: But you never – did you win on ping pong?
12: I that's the only one that I won on. Yeah. Like, I would just go and, like, I would try to – every single time I followed what Galvin would put, it would lose. And I'm like, all right, well, I clearly can't bet the regular sports. Like, let me do – and then when I found out that it was – or I realized it was a problem
0: – yeah.
12: I looked at my the clock on my phone, and it was like 3:12 in the morning. And I'm just laying in bed and I have it, and I was like, oh, you can watch it live?
0: Yeah.
12: So I clicked it, and I'm just watching these guys go back and forth, and I'm like, yes, yeah, I don't know whose name it is. Same. I just know, yeah.
0: And sometimes it's listed, and you don't know if it's their first name or their last name. They're these giant Russian-looking dudes, like smoking cigarettes and playing table tennis, you know? Oh,
1: I do like the, when you make a bet, certain events, they'll let you watch the game live.
0: Yeah.
1: Because that's what I used to do with the Bucks. Like, when I would be driving the car, I'm like, oh, I can't find an app to stream. I go, let me just make a $5 bet, and then I can just watch the game.
0: Absolutely. And, you know, stay away from the slots. I will just say that. Like,
1: I don't get why people do that. Not just in casinos, but on your phone.
0: I know.
1: That seems even more insane to me.
0: It is insane because, like, you have no control over it at all.
1: Yeah.
0: You're, and then, like, sometimes if I'm up a lot, I'll go, I'll just put 25 on slots. Oh, lost 25.
12: That's what I was about to say.
0: I'm just going to lose 50 on slots. And then you're like, I just lost $75, and I haven't even started my day yet.
12: I feel like that's exactly how I would be. I'd be like, yeah, I got a few extra. And then I realize, yeah, well, now it's down to zero.
0: You just got to walk away. Slots, as soon as you get a bonus and you get like $30, $40, go,
12: get
0: okay,
12: out.
0: Beat
12: yeah.
0: the system.
1: Yeah.
0: Boom. Because those casinos, those are built on you losing a lot of money, you know?
1: Yeah. I when I go to a casino, the last time I did when I was in Niagara, I realized how much I just don't like being in casinos. Like, I'm not a gambler like that unless it's sports betting.
0: Yeah. Right.
1: Anything like roulette, it's fun for a bit.
0: Sure.
1: And, like, it's all chance, obviously.
0: I only like roulette if it's the digital roulette.
1: That's
0: because it tells you what numbers are hot and what numbers are cold.
1: Yeah.
0: So if you see that, like, six reds have come up in a row, then you put big money on black. And if it doesn't come in that, then you double that and put it in that. I have pretty good luck with roulette because you could just figure this number's cold. It's going to come up sooner or later.
1: Yeah.
0: You can also lose a lot of money that way.
1: Yeah.
0: But that's the only one. Blackjack, I just can't. You got to be in it for the long haul. You can't get frustrated when you lose your first three hands.
1: Yes.
0: And I'm not good like that because I used to be able to find a $5 blackjack table. I don't know that you can find those anymore. So like $20 a hand, I lose five hands. I'm out $100, and I go, great, okay, well let's go to Espresso.
12: Plus, I'm the jerk who messes the table up. I'm like, yeah, sure, I'll hit. Yeah. And they're like, it's 19. I go, yeah, no, I'm feeling lucky. Boom, 10. I go, damn it.
0: People take that so seriously.
1: Yes.
0: But you've got the right to play how you want.
1: And when I first started playing, it was kind of like where I thought you were going, where I go, well, it's me versus everyone. I just want to win. But people are walking away from the table. My cousin's like, you're messing this table up. I'm like, I'm killing it. He goes, you're ruining everyone else. I go, I'm against them. He goes, we're against the house. He goes, sometimes you have to take an L so someone else could win.
0: No way.
1: That's what I said.
0: I'm not here to take an L so one of these people I don't even know is going to win. I'm playing for me,
1: that's
0: dog.
1: That's nice. It's you like me. You're like,
12: you're not tipping me.
0: Yeah, we're not in this together. We all happen to be players, but we're all looking to win. I'm not looking for the greater good. And if I've got like 16 and there's a 3 showing and I feel like taking a hit, guess what? Hit me. And everybody's like, oh, you can't do that. I just did. That was my card. No, it wasn't.
12: I will look you dead in the eye and hit on a 20 if you keep acting like that. All right? Sit your ass down.
1: I don't need this money that bad.
0: Pull an ace and be like, later, bitches. Corey Cardinal is here. Diz is here. I'm here. We are live at Janus Live for USA Australia. You can join us by phone if you'd like. 800-771-1025. We're about 15 minutes away from kickoff between USA and Australia. They're playing this game in San Francisco?
12: Nope.
0: Los Angeles?
12: Nope.
0: Seattle?
12: Yep.
0: In Seattle at Lumen Field. A beautiful, beautiful stadium. Seattle's so cool because they've got their football stadium right next to their baseball stadium. So on the rare occasions, like when we were up there a couple of months ago, they had a Seahawks game at 4:00, but a Mariners playoff game before that. And dude, that entire downtown area, everybody in Seattle colors, they do it right there. That is a cool ass city.
1: Where's the coolest arena or stadium you've been to?
0: Oh man. Let's see. Fenway Park.
1: That makes sense.
0: It's got to be Fenway Park. Yeah, I grew up there.
12: I haven't been anywhere. Like, I don't watch venues or shows or whatever, go to different venues.
0: What about you, Diz?
1: It would have to be the Sky Dome, because when you get to see that thing retract and open up, and then you can see the city.
0: Yeah.
1: That's pretty dope to me.
0: They have a hotel up there, like, that's right next to that. Because I remember a news story about a couple, like, having sex in the window or something, like, during a Blue Jays game, and, like, people saw them and stuff.
1: It?
0: Yeah.
1: Oh, that's great. I think there is a big hotel. I can't remember what it's called. I didn't know you could see it from inside there.
0: Yeah.
12: I would love to see something at Red Rocks.
0: Dude, dude, it's the most amazing venue you're ever going to go to.
1: I was so mad when I was dating that girl, and I went out to Denver, and I told her, because Drew was like, you got to go to Red Rocks.
12: Right.
1: Red Rocks. I'm like, all right. And I told her, I was like, let's see a show at Red Rocks. She goes, I don't think there's a show. And like an idiot, I didn't check.
12: Oh, okay.
1: We get there, and she goes to show me Red Rocks. We pull up, the Marlies are playing. Oh. I'm like, my type of music. And that's when I was like, I'm leaving this bitch.
0: Dude, it's amazing, and you're right to do it. It's because the stage is like carved out of these old mountains, and like if you sit up high, it's the one venue you go to where you don't want a front row seat, because if you sit higher up, you can see the city of Denver in the background.
1: Yeah.
0: It's amazing, dude.
12: Isn't it all like GA except for like the first few rows or something like that?
1: So it is?
0: Yeah. You can buy reserved, and it's the first like three or four rows. Other than that, GA. So people line up at the lower parking lot up here and the upper parking lot up here. And as soon as they open the gates, it's just a stampede. We were up top.
1: Yeah.
0: So they opened the door for Stick Figure and we're like, let's go. Like I run three like rows and I go, I'm going to fall. And I'm going to break my freaking neck. Let's just walk down and sit like halfway.
1: You got to park down low, right?
0: You can park either down low or up top.
1: Okay. All right.
0: Yeah.
1: I remember going there, just not obviously not going in. Can you
0: smoke in them? Oh, yeah, dude. Everybody. It's Denver, so it's legal. And they don't search you or anything. We got a ride up the mountain because we were staying at an Airbnb in Red Rocks property.
1: Yeah.
0: So just this lady in the Florida Stick Figure group happened to post that, like, I'll give anybody a ride to the show that needs it. So we're like, oh my God, it's so great. So we're like, how are we going to get back? Are we going to have to hike down this mountain? Happened to meet a listener. She was like, she hit me on Instagram. She's like, are you here at Stick Figure? I'd love to meet you. I'm like, yeah, let's meet. So we go to meet, and sure enough, I was like, hey, let me ask you a question. You mind giving us a ride back down to the Airbnb?
1: Yeah.
0: So she did. We wake up the next day in our Airbnb. Sarah goes, I don't have my phone. I'm like, wait, what? She said, I don't have my phone. I think I left it in the ladies' room at Red Rocks. So I pick up my phone to call Red Rocks Lost and Found, and I just happened, Facebook was open. In the Florida Stick Figure family, there's a picture of her screen lock, which is me and her. It says, does anybody know whose phone this is? And there's all these comments
1: tagging
0: me, like, Drew, I think this is your phone. Yeah. And so we made a new friend because this lady who found it, we messaged her. She's like, yeah, I'm staying up the road. I'm like, we met for breakfast, and it was
12: that is so awesome.
0: I still can't believe how that worked out.
1: I feel it's important to note he was at a Stick Figure where there's good like listeners and fans. You lose that phone at Wu-Tang, you ain't getting that back.
12: No. You are. I almost stole somebody's smartwatch at I think it was Korn.
1: Like you almost stole.
12: Yeah, the dude, because we were down there. I was like three people from the barricade, and we're down there, and it literally was right next to where like a mosh pit started breaking out or whatever. And the dude, his watch flew off his arm, and it hit me. And I looked down, and I go, "Well, that's mine."
0: Yeah.
12: And I picked it up, put it in my pocket immediately.
0: Oh yeah,
12: and it was probably halfway through the next song. The dude goes like this. He starts looking around, and the three of them start looking like this, and I was like, I'm going to get caught. Like, there's going to be, like, a find my thing or whatever.
0: Oh, yeah.
12: So I just took it out, and I just, as they're looking, a hand appears with the watch. Nice. And they picked it up, and they looked back, and I was like, I was going to say something afterwards, but I didn't know who it was or whatever. And they were, like, good looking out. And I go, damn.
1: It would have been funny if they hit the notification on the watch. And your thing just starts
12: throw it.
0: This is embarrassing, but at 19 years old, I lived in Orlando, and I went to see U2 at Tampa Stadium for the Joshua Tree tour, and I found a dude's wallet. No money in it, but the driver's license looked enough like me to where I knew I could use it at bars in Orlando, so I just kept it.
12: That is great.
0: I used it as a fake ID for the next 2 years of my life. sorry for that guy. I think his name was Mark. 800-771-1025. We are all set for USA, Australia, courtesy of Mick Ultra. It is a big watch party. In about an hour, we're going to be giving away a pair of tickets to go see the World Cup down in Miami. Tickets for that show are going for $3,000. So you definitely want to be here to win that. I don't know, man. I just happened to look at Facebook. I'm sure you guys have neighborhood Facebook pages too. There's been a coyote in our neighborhood, a real mangy looking one. There is the head of a dead coyote being eaten by vultures on Nine Eagles right now. Normally, I'd think nothing of. I don't think anybody needs to read that for crying out loud. The head of a coyote being eaten by vultures.
1: Jesus.
0: My God.
1: Coyotes in John's neighborhood. Now, coyotes in yours.
0: They're everywhere, bro.
1: My cousin's neighborhood, when I used to stay there, coyotes as well.
0: Everywhere.
1: They're everywhere, man.
0: Yeah, we were going to sleep the other night, and right outside my bedroom window, you heard a... And it wasn't a stray dog. And Sarah's like, "What was that?" I go, "That's a coyote."
1: Oh, okay. I thought you were gonna say like a coyote got a dog.
12: Got something. Like,
1: oh.
12: Yeah.
0: No. But one in West Chase got my neighbor's cat once. Like we came home and like my neighbor's crying in her front yard.
12: Oh.
0: We're like, "What's going on?" She's like, "A coyote dismembered my cat." And I'm like, "Oh yeah, it sure did."
1: They're like, "Oh yeah, it looks horrible."
0: You're confirmed.
12: That's crazy. There's coyotes in my neighborhood, and there's stray cats in my neighborhood as well.
0: That's
12: so
0: a good combo.
12: I feel like I hear them. But they're all accounted for. The same ones that I see continue to walk by. I'm not going to be like John and take them in because that's all on them. But like I'll hear something at night and Stan's like, "What is that?" And I go, "I think a coyote got a cat."
0: When they feed like in a pack, that is a disgusting sound that you don't quickly forget because they go crazy. They're all just like,
1: blood ripping up an animal.
0: Tearing it up. Yeah. All right, we are going to take a moment. We'll come back. We will be underway. USA, Australia. Scotty from 94.9 in the house. Diz, Corey Cardinal. I'm Drew Garabo. We'll find Abby at some point in time. I hope she's okay. And we're down here courtesy of Mick Ultra at Janus Live for US, Australia Watch Party. 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

It is technically setting show. Dizzy's here. And I guess since it's almost 3 o'clock, I would normally be on the radio right now. Calling it John's Joints. Corey Cardinal in the house. Scotty's up here as well for Magic 94.9. Mike O. As Janis Live prepares for USA Australia. There's a huge crowd down in the courtyard right now. There will be plenty of beer cannons shooting super soakers worth of Michelob Ultra on people to keep them cool. There will be one person in about an hour winning a pair of World Cup tickets for the match down in Miami in a couple of weeks, maybe even next weekend. In fact, 27th? 27th. I'll be at Universal Orlando for a broadcast a week from today. And

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1: Remember when we used to do the bone prize packs?
2: I remember giving out a few bone prize packs.
3: I still have DVDs from the bone prize pack. Someone would want to div to somewhere,
2: of
3: right?
2: Of course, man. Yeah. I think that's a great idea. Like you said, food trucks.
3: Yeah.
2: Oh, my God, dude. That'd be a fun-ass event.
3: We have so much stuff in the sheds that we just got to get rid of. So.
2: Dude, those sheds are scary. Do you still have to go out to those sheds?
4: No, the hurricanes took care of all that.
3: But there's still stuff left in the sheds after the hurricane.
4: Yeah, anything that was like basically from my knees down, we got rid of everything that was on the ground or down there, but anything that was up, it was still protected.
3: Got rid of the floating rats that were dead.
2: Good. Good.
4: The new ones came through, though.
2: Good. I think that's a great idea.
3: Right, cool.
2: A couple of Billy Madison Show t-shirts.
3: Yeah, we never invested in that.
2: Nick and Artie merchandise.
3: I asked 7 different people in San Antonio if they listened to Billy Madison. They go, who's that?
2: Not a good sign for Billy.
3: Not a good sign.
2: Taste nard. Right outside these doors right here, fans in throngs, not thongs, but throngs, ready to cheer on the USA. There was a rousing national anthem that already took place. And like I said, one person between now, I mean, you could show up right now, walk in the door, grab your ticket, and an hour from now find out that you're going to Miami on June 27th, courtesy of Mick Ultra, with not only 2 tickets to the World Cup match down there, but an $1,800 travel voucher that might be enough to get you first class seats on a flight down to Miami. You never know. At least business class. So show up, have yourself a couple of Mick Ultras, and celebrate with 102.5 The Bone. So when the U.S. wins this game, then we go on to the knockout rounds.
5: No, we have one more game
2: against
5: Turkey.
2: Okay.
5: So we win this game.
2: Yeah.
5: Against Turkey.
2: Yep.
5: We're going to bench all our starters. Because we're ready through, we're ready first. That game means nothing to us, but it's good to let your other players get some experience in the World Cup and, you know,
2: Trust
5: your other guys.
2: When is this game against the Turks?
5: That's when we're live at FERG.
4: June 25th. Next Thursday, right?
3: Yeah. June 25th.
2: Okay.
3: 10 o'clock at night.
4: Yep.
5: Yeah. Because it's ballet, right?
2: Oh, yeah. No, that makes sense so that the people out in California can enjoy it at a decent hour.
4: Get your tickets now.
2: So 10 o'clock watch party at Ferg's.
3: Yep.
5: Yeah.
2: Excellent. And what did I see? Mark Ferguson is saving the Chattaway. That's what it's called. It's like a legendary dive bar that was going to close.
4: Interesting.
2: And Mark Ferguson from Ferg's is going to single-handedly save that place, which is pretty freaking awesome. He is a humanitarian.
3: I mean, you see how many things he has in that restaurant? Like, it's like, we teasingly say, like, oh, it's like a lot that just has everything. But he has so much memorabilia from old things around town, like the big boy, and he's got that world from their cleaner, and he's got, like, everything in there. It's a treasure trove of, you know, most people say, like, oh, what's that? It looks great.
2: Oh, yeah. It does. Like,
3: that's
2: all those TGI Fridays.
3: Bar, yeah.
2: Oh, yeah. When you used to walk in, you'd have all those things on the wall.
4: We call that flair.
2: Right. The Frisch's big boy that's outside is just so hilarious. It reminds me of my days bussing tables and washing dishes at Frisch's. If you'd like to join us in conversation, you may. We'd invite you to do so. 800-771-1025 is the number. It's all about World Cup right now. Do we know a timetable for the championship match? Are we talking weeks? Are we talking months?
3: I think it's what, July 19th is the final.
2: Okay.
3: Right? July 19th.
5: Oh, it's July 19th. Okay,
3: isn't it around there? Because it's New York City. It's at MetLife.
5: Yeah.
3: So it's at MetLife. I want to say it's like that weekend, whatever the 18th, 19th is.
2: Yeah. Is the biggest surprise so far, Dizzy, Brazil tying their first match? Is that the biggest, or has there been a bigger upset yet?
5: Not for me, just because, Brazil, to me, hasn't been playing up to the old Brazil. They've been kind of weak in a lot of tournaments and stuff like that. For me, it was Spain tying that little nation. I forgot their name. But it was 0-0 game.
2: Oh.
5: I was so surprised. Their
3: goalkeeper, was it Cape Verde, was it?
2: I think it might have been Cape Verde. That's who I know. Yes. Spain tied.
3: Cape Verde. They were practicing right off the veterans.
5: Yeah.
3: Right over there behind the old PDQ.
2: Really?
3: Was their training camp. Yeah.
5: There's by the old PDQ.
3: Yeah. Remember where those
5: that's where they were.
3: That's where they were practicing over there.
5: It's the Rowdy's training facility. Right?
3: I don't know if it's the Rowdy's training facility, but they were practicing right over there. So

0: signing autographs and stuff.
1: That's crazy.
0: It's crazy.
2: Where where is that South Africa? Nice. Cape Verde?
0: That's a great question.
3: I hope.
0: I do not know.
2: I want to say they're right off South Africa, but Cape Verde. I believe they are. Where is Cape
4: Verde? Their goalkeeper, 40 years old, playing in the World Cup, which is interesting. And he made some unbelievable saves. That's why they tied the game.
2: Cape Verde is a country in Africa, an island nation off the coast of West Africa, known for its volcanic islands, warm climate, and a blend of African, European, and Brazilian cultures. Speaking of, volcanic islands, no. Speaking of warm climate, yes, we have made it a very warm climate for Abby to join us right now from Magic 94.9. I hope this is a warm climate for you. And you've got your fellow volcanic island, Scotty, right across the way.
5: Here we are.
2: How you guys doing?
5: Doing pretty good. It's a little sweaty outside.
2: Muggy.
5: It's a little
2: moist. Stifling. Oppressive, sweltering. These are all adjectives that can be applied to Tampa Bay in the summertime. And this is just the beginning of summer. I mean, a month from now. How are you adjusting so far?
5: So far, so good. I will say I am glad that I read my thesaurus this morning so I could describe just how how damp it is outside.
2: Yeah, a lot of people really like talking about the weather, so it helps to have some unique adjectives. Anyone can be like, oh, hot, but oppressive is very good. Mm. Sweltering, thick. Soupy, swampy.
5: Ooh, soupy is a new one.
2: Yeah, soupy is a good one, and swampy. I've lived in Florida since the 70s, so I've had a time to perfect these.
4: I don't know if I like the word oppressive on Juneteenth. Let's go back to the drawing board on that one.
2: Fine, let me emancipate you from that adjective. How about that? Does that work for you?
4: There you go.
2: Now, you've got the benefit of the very energetic and spry Scotty out there to do most of the bouncing up and down work while you just kind of don't bounce up and down. That's got to be nice for you.
5: I know. I just feel like I'm his bottle girl. He just, like, grabs the mic. And then I'm like, here I am. What's up, y'all? I'm just face card here.
2: I found out from Scott that you had a hand in finding him possibly the love of his life.
5: I did. So this is a girl that I set him up with because we went to college together. And we've just followed each other ever since because we were in the same major. And when I joined Magic 94.9, I posted obviously where I went, who I was working with. And she thought she was DMing me, but she actually commented on that post and said, "Oh, Abby, like your co-host is so hot." Hey. I was like, "Okay, girlfriend, like speak your truth." And so then she DM'd me and she said, "Oh my God, I thought I was actually just DMing you." So I told Scott, I was like, "Listen, I know this girl from college. We haven't spoken in a couple of years, but like I'll make the connection." And they've been going strong.
3: Insane how the life works.
2: Beautiful.
3: Crazy. And as soon as I saw that comment, I was like, Abby, for the love of God, just shoot her a DM. Let's set this up.
2: Oh, man.
4: What'd the message say? Was it like, oh, who's the hot guy? Mommy wants. And you're like,
3: I was like, who's your co-host, Abby? And I was like, oh, my God.
4: Just that was it? Just who's your co-host, Abby?
5: No, and like the side eye, you know, like the two eyes.
2: Oh, yeah. Those eyes like looking like.
3: I appreciate that. Doing all right.
2: We are up here at Janice Live, courtesy of Mick Ultra. It is USA, Australia. They should be underway in moments.
3: Oh, they're going.
2: And man, we are going to win this one. And yeah, absolutely, Mel. That's totally fine. 800-771-1025 is our number. Abby, you and I were chatting when you first moved to town about the perceived lack of quality restaurants in Tampa Bay. You've now been here for a couple of months.
5: I have.
2: Are you finding any that you enjoy? Are your eyes open to the Tampa Bay food scene now?
5: We are getting there, but I do like a challenge. And I have found it to be a little bit of a challenge, but one that I'm enjoying nonetheless. Oh, we scored.
4: Yep.
5: We scored.
2: Sounds like you're right. Wow, look at that. You guys bring good luck.
5: Unless there's just like a bunch of Australian fans out
2: That's
5: there.
2: That's right. Oh, good night, mate.
4: Yeah.
5: They're like, yes.
2: Foster's for beer.
5: More shrimp on the barbie for us tonight.
2: So what's your fave so far? Like, give me a couple of the ones you've really enjoyed.
5: So you know what? I feel like I'm really about to brand myself as basic Tampa girl when I give you my list of restaurants that I really enjoy.
2: Go on.
5: So I really enjoy Olivia. Olivia has been a great time. Olivia has a great, great brunch.
2: Phenomenal.
5: So does On Swan.
2: Yes.
5: I'm going to Tim Pano tomorrow for an event, and they have an incredible frozen Aperol Spritz.
2: Yes. Yes.
5: It's delightful. It's delicious.
2: Down there in the Hyde Park District?
5: Yes, Hyde Park area.
2: There's a sushi area right next to it called Roe. Phenomenal, phenomenal sushi.
5: That bar always looks like it's popping.
2: Yeah, it is. Always popping. Really cool spot.
5: I walk by there all the time going to Solid Core, and I'm like, listen, I would love to have a bed with you guys, but I got to get the workout in.
2: Yeah, Aunt Swan is phenomenal, too.
5: Aunt
2: like,
5: Swan's
2: I
5: great.
2: Like out of the park every single time. That Hyde Park area has got some really good. You know, there's a speakeasy there. Did you know that?
5: I did not know that.
2: I am so glad I get to teach this to you. So. There is a bagel place called Sesame. You can make a reservation in the back of the place. There's a speakeasy, full restaurant, bar, everything. But in the front, it's a bagel restaurant. So when you make your reservation, open Sesame, you go up to the register, you order, but then they give you a code word to say. You give the code word, boom, the back opens up, and you're in a speakeasy right in Hyde Park.
5: I had no idea about that.
2: Man, I have really, really fulfilled my purpose for being here today.
5: You really have.
2: A speakeasy in Hyde Park.
5: Once I'm done with Solid Core, I'm like, okay, open Sesame. It's time for me to get a bev.
2: Boom. I mean, bagels and bevs. I believe we have the, if I'm not mistaken, the president of the Tampa Bay Rowdies, if I'm not mistaken. Is that you? But you're so young.
3: Oh, my gosh.
2: There's no way. There's no way. Can that be possible? Scott, you mind trading out with them real quick? Thank you very much. I didn't feel good about kicking you off yet, Abby.
5: Hey, I don't mind passing over the mic.
2: Well, that's very kind of you. The Rowdies are here. The Rowdies are there. They're a kick in the grass. These are all old school Tampa Bay Rowdies mottos that I remember from old school Tampa Bay Rowdies soccer. How you doing, man?
1: I'm doing great. How are you?
2: Good, good. I'm Drew.
1: Drew, nice to
2: yes.
1: meet you.
2: Yep, there's Dizzy, and there's Abby, and you're the president of the Tampa Bay Rowdies. How in the world does a young cat like you become the president of the Tampa Bay Rowdies? First, I guess, the primary, and you get nominated, and then you have to carry the popular vote, and then the electoral college?
1: Little bit of luck.
2: All right.
1: And a lot of hard work.
5: New Hampshire really carried.
2: Yeah.
5: When they voted him in.
2: Yeah, for sure. Yeah, you got to know your demographic, too. How long have you been the president of the Tampa Bay Rowdies?
1: 3 years.
2: How do you like it so far?
1: Love it.
2: Tampa Bay's a good soccer area, yeah?
1: It is. It is. I'm living my dream. We're one of the oldest professional soccer clubs in the country.
2: Yeah.
1: Third oldest, to be exact, since 1975. So wow. It's awesome.
2: Who's the New York Cosmos? Are they still around? Are they ahead of you? Who are the two oldest?
1: Cosmos just made a comeback.
2: Okay.
1: But it's Portland Timbers and Seattle Sounders in Major League Soccer.
2: Okay. And then the Rowdies, number three since the 1970s.
1: You got it.
2: That's pretty awesome. Yeah, Al Lang Stadium, you guys play your games?
1: Yeah, play at Al Lang. Season goes March through October, 17 home games. It's a blast down there. If you haven't been to a match before, I always say, once you come out once, you're going to come out again.
2: That is true. I went to a match a couple of years ago, and I was overwhelmed by how fun it is and how people in this Tampa Bay area support soccer or football, as the Europeans call it.
1: Yeah, there you go. So I think it definitely helps. You have a lot of transplants here, but then also just people who grew up here in the Tampa Bay region being the first professional sports team to represent the Tampa Bay region. We predate the Bucks, the Rays, the Lightning. So there's quite the fan base here.
2: Yeah, there is. And you got a target-rich environment right out there. I mean, you got a lot of potential Rowdy season ticket holders, right?
1: Collecting data.
2: I worked when I was out of radio for 3 years. I worked for the Orlando Magic. And as a salesperson, you look for those lead sheets of people who have been to games. You know what I mean? So you call up and go, how'd you enjoy your experience? How can we get you to more games? So that's exactly what you'll be doing out there.
1: You got it.
2: Awesome.
1: So, we have our promo team activating out there, handing out swag, collecting data, giving out VIP experiences. So it's really, really cool. And looking forward to the rest of this World Cup. It's wild so far.
2: Yeah, it is.
4: I'm loving what the Rowdies do because a lot of people don't know this. They invite a lot of the youth teams out to come see the games, which I'm a coach, so I get the emails and the calls, and I love that because it's getting all the guys in there who might not get a chance to see the team play. So I love that you guys do that.
1: Yeah, it's really cool. I mean, one of the things that we look to do when we sign a player, first of all, it doesn't only matter how good they are on the pitch.
4: Yeah.
1: We want good human beings.
4: Yeah.
1: And we have a rule in our organization, win, lose, or draw after the game, the guys are signing autographs for every kid
4: until
1: the last one's
4: out. Yeah.
2: Right. You never know what life you're going to touch where, you know, some kid gets that spark and it becomes a major league soccer player, you know?
1: Yeah, exactly. I think it's just about the fan experience and being able to physically meet these guys, talk to the guys, learn from the guys, and look up to local players who are here in our region.
2: Absolutely. Ryan Helfrich is here. He is the president of the Tampa Bay Rowdies, a target-rich environment right out there. Did the USA score? Was that all the noise? The USA already scored? Own goal, did somebody say?
4: Yeah, it was Australia scored an own goal.
2: Oh. Ooh. Yeah. Gotta hate that in the World Cup.
1: We'll take it.
4: Yeah, exactly.
2: Goals count as goals.
1: Yeah. We're good.
2: Mike O, did you have a question?
6: I was just saying, with you know, the World Cup and all the energy and everything that's going in with it, I mean, it's got to bode well for you guys as far as just, like, getting newer fans, maybe some of them that didn't realize, like, wow, there's a team in my backyard, so let's go watch the Rowdies play.
1: Yeah, I mean, it's definitely helpful, right? Doesn't hurt, and around World Cup time, especially when it's here in our country, you have people who weren't soccer fans a month ago who are all about soccer now.
6: Yeah.
1: So now it's about carrying that momentum once the tournament leaves and getting those people out to Rowdies matches and making sure that we show them a fun time, great experience. And as we always say, right, it's great to cheer for your national team. We're your local professional team.
2: Yeah.
1: Right? So come out, support these guys. We're first place in the Eastern Conference, first place in the league right now.
2: Heck yeah.
1: Unfortunately, we had our first loss last weekend, but we had a 15 games unbeaten.
6: Yeah. You're gonna lose one sooner or later, right?
1: Yeah.
6: Lose now so you win the championship.
1: That's the goal, right?
6: Yeah, right? You don't lose in the playoffs.
2: What is the what's the name of the cup for the championship?
1: It's USL Championship
2: Cup. USL Championship Cup. Yep. That's what the Rowdies are going for. The Big Four, don't forget. We got the Bucks, we got the Lightning, we got the Rays, we have the Tampa Bay Rowdies, we got the Big Four. Ryan El Presidente looking for big crowds all the way up to October. Do they, if there's rain but no lightning or thunder, they play on, correct?
1: We do. We do. So last Wednesday we had a cell sit over us, and I think the whole front office was out there squeegeeing the field to get the game in.
2: But
1: we ended up getting it in, which was great. And listen, a little bit of rain's not going to stop
2: us. No, man. It's good for
1: you.
2: We're
1: in Florida.
2: Yeah, it keeps the temperatures down a little bit.
1: Yeah.
2: Excellent. Well, Ryan, thanks a lot for coming by, man.
1: Yeah,
2: President of the Tampa Bay Rowdies. Young dude. Yes,
6: yeah.
2: Mike O?
6: Yeah, if people want tickets or get rowdy, what do they do? Where do they go?
1: Yeah, they go to rowdysoccer.com, and you can purchase tickets on there. Our next match is actually on July 4th. We have $3 Mick Ultras,
2: ooh,
1: $1 hot dogs, post-game fireworks.
6: Fireworks.
1: It's going to be a great night.
2: Dude, $3 Mick Ultras. I mean, it's for $5 if you throw in a tip. You can have a hot dog and a beer. You can't do that at too many sporting events these days. You're talking 20s.
6: You guys always do it right 4th of July, too.
1: Yeah, we do.
6: Yeah.
2: Heck yeah.
1: I mean, it's a big tradition around here.
2: Absolutely. Well, we'll see you on July 4th then for that game, and let's get a win for USA Soccer today.
1: Sounds good. Thanks for having me,
2: dude,
1: guys.
2: Dude, thanks for being here.
4: Appreciate you.
2: Ryan, thank you, buddy. Really appreciate it, man.
1: Thank you.
2: 800-771-1025 is the number. We will step aside. We'll come back with more. We are down here at Janus Live with Michelob Ultra for USA Australia Soccer. We've already had a goal. Now we just need a USA win and Australia to score a goal, and that parlay will come in. We are live on 102.5 The Bone instead of John Senning and Senning Show. He's Dizzy. I'm Drew Garabo, and we'll be right back.
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2: 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I am Drew Garabo. 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Low mortgage rates, quick mortgage turnarounds. Headquartered in Dunedin, not in some boardroom up in New York City. So a lot of their decisions are made locally, which is why they're able to sponsor so many of our charity events right here on 102.5 The Bone. 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

0: If you'd like to join us by telephone, you have about 30 minutes left to do so. 800-771-1025. Dizzy doing the quick turnaround. Yet last night in this very venue for the runarounds, and today it's World Cup soccer, USA leading 1-0 over Australia. How's the atmosphere out there, Diz, besides sweaty?
1: Oh, it's crazy. They're doing their water break where they lace up the crowd with all the water. Scotty's out there flexing his muscles, soaking everyone down, man.
0: He makes other radio people look bad by having a physique like that. I wish we could all come to an understanding that no one's going to get jacked and that we all just maintain some sort of relatively reasonable radio physique. A guy like Scotty with his enthusiasm and physical fitness makes the rest of us look bad. We got to do something about that.
1: For me, it's not even the gym part. It's Scotty treats his body like a temple. There's things he won't eat that I'll eat all day. Like, I'm not shying away for certain food, bro.
0: Yeah, life's too short, man. Yeah. I mean, look, we all want to live, but while you're living, you also got to live, you know? Like, what's the point in living till 85 if you're not doing the things that you enjoy doing? That said, everything in moderation, of course. What do you think the temperature is where they are playing soccer right now? It's sunny, but I can guarantee you it's at least a 10, if not 15 degrees cooler than it is out here in beautiful Florida.
1: Yeah, I would say high 80s, maybe.
0: All right. Did they not have the World Cup in Orlando about 20, 25 years ago? I feel like I want to say they did.
1: Wasn't it here in 94?
0: Maybe. I think they might have had, yeah, because I had just gotten into radio, and I think that's when they had some qualifying rounds in Orlando. And, dude, it was insane. I mean, already international travel out the you-know-what, but to have that many feverish tourists, man, the world takes their soccer loyalties very, very seriously.
1: Have you ever been to Europe and stuff?
0: I went to Dublin 2 years in a row because of Jameson. We did
1: a football player?
0: No, Jameson whiskey. We did broadcasts at the distillery 2 years in a row on St. Patrick's Day with 97X the first year and the Bone the second year. And Dublin is like a more historic Manhattan. The tourists were absolutely American friendly. It was one of the coolest things I've ever done in my life. I encourage everyone to travel abroad to gain an appreciation both for other cultures and for how awesome we have things back here, you know?
1: Is there a place that's on your bucket list anywhere in the world that you're like, I got to make it out there soon?
0: Honestly, I would love to see Australia.
1: Really?
0: Australia and Japan.
1: Japan would be dope.
0: Yeah, they really appeal to me. My son has been dying to go to Japan for a really long time. It just seems like it's another planet.
1: Yeah,
0: you know, the way their culture is, the way they are so fastidious about picking up trash. Mm-hmm. You saw match, they pick up their own trash.
1: Yep. And, no, the whole stadium.
0: Yeah.
1: Not just theirs. Even the away teams and stuff. They
0: Dude,
1: crazy.
0: You look at a movie theater after it lets out, and we act like there's a magic trash compactor under our seat.
1: Yeah.
0: We can't even clean up after ourselves after a movie, and these Japanese folks are cleaning up after everyone in a stadium.
1: Yeah, and they're so far advanced with the technology. I would love to see all that. For me, though, Australia is one of the last places I want to go.
0: Everything can kill you.
1: Yes, and especially spiders.
0: Yeah.
1: I don't F with spiders
0: at
1: all. Yeah,
0: and they have big ones over there.
1: Yes, there was a spider right here. I go, well, this broadcast is done. I'm going home. Like, I don't do spiders,
0: bro. Oh, they're good for they kill cockroaches. And
1: you can tell me all that. That does not make me feel better, Drew. Oh, they'll kill your cockroaches. I don't have cockroaches in my house. I don't need
0: good.
1: Them then.
0: The downside of Japan is, of course, Godzilla. You just got to watch out. The giant radioactive Tyrannosaurus Rex could descend from the ocean and conquer the city at a moment's notice.
1: Yeah, I heard he really comes out in the summer mostly. So
0: yeah.
1: But
0: yeah.
1: The winter, if
0: yeah, the winter months really just likes to hibernate, like any Tyrannosaurus Rex.
1: Exactly.
0: 800-771-1025. We are out here with Mick Ultra sponsoring the World Cup viewing party. The USA currently on top of Australia 1-0. It was an own goal, which I don't know much about soccer, but I know that means a player put it into his own goal.
1: Yes. So,
0: how does that happen, Diz?
1: So if you shoot the ball and it's going towards the goal and someone hits it and it goes in, you get the goal. But if I shoot it and it's not going towards goal and they deflect it and it goes in goal, then it's an own goal.
0: Oh.
1: So our shot was off target and someone redirected it into the net. So it could have been like someone crossed it in. They tried to head it away or tried to get a foot on it, and it went into the back of the net. That's what I assumed.
0: Got you.
1: I didn't see, though.
0: And I imagine the Australian fans are none too happy with that person who was responsible for the own goal.
1: Probably, but also you might be able, like, depending on what it is, you could have been like, oh, he was trying to make a play. He tried. Yeah. You know what I mean?
0: I know John Senning is out and about tomorrow afternoon. I know he'll be in my hood at the West Chase Wild Fork in the afternoon. Uh-oh. So go see him there. And they'll be giving away, I believe, another Traeger, if I'm not mistaken. And shout out to Tone. My man Tone, who ran security for me, won the Traeger last week at the Wild Fork appearance. Pete, come on and sit down, buddy.
1: When he runs security. Let's
0: catch up. At the Down to Bowl, he was shadowing me. Like, no one knew that he was doing it, but he was shadowing me like nobody's business. What's up, dude?
2: Oh, man, just got a little wet. That hydration break can get a little splashy. Looks fun. Looks fun, man. Hey, I got my stepson, William, here with me. He was the trigger man. William was a trigger man for. We just had a big old super soaker with ice water on the stage.
0: Just
2: trying to keep him cool. You have fun, buddy?
3: Yeah.
2: Don't be shy. He's the least shy kid ever. You got him nervous, Drew.
0: I'm sorry. I'm very intimidated. Now the fans, I'm sure, really appreciated that super soaker in this weather, huh?
2: I mean, it's like a hype hot energy. So a little cool off probably felt good. Everybody knew what they were getting into today, right?
1: Exactly.
0: Yeah, you do, and such a great atmosphere out there, and the USA taking an early 1-0 lead is exactly what the doctor ordered.
2: Well, yeah, and man, I was 100% wrong about Pulisic, huh? I mean, they're sitting him out today, so
1: they
2: must feel really good about obviously Ricardo Pepe is a very solid forward to throw in there in his stead. But yeah, great start, and let's keep it going.
0: Yeah, let's keep it going all afternoon with an after party at the galley and
2: Mary Margaret,
0: and the ship's hold.
2: Lineup of World Cup matchups today, too. Brazil playing tonight, Scotland playing up next. It's going to be a lot of really good games, and we're just hoping we can keep it pushing here with USA. Looking good, Drew.
0: Yeah, they are, and we hope to rest our starters against Turkey if we win this one.
2: Yeah,
0: you know, I learned that from Diz. I'm just trying to flex the knowledge.
1: I'm agreeing and trying to make...
2: He's learned so much in an hour.
0: I really have. I came in here knowing nothing about USA soccer, and I'm leaving knowing next to nothing.
1: Explain an own goal, Drew.
0: Oh, an own goal is basic. If you shoot at the goal and someone deflects it in, that is not an own goal. However, if a player is trying to clear it and somehow it redirects into the goal with a defensive player putting it in there, that is an own goal.
1: Hey, dap him up. He got it.
0: Everybody knows that. Come on,
1: there
0: man.
1: You go.
0: Come on. I know my soccer.
2: William used to play goalie when he was a little guy here. Nice. He's still a little guy, but when he was younger, and he knows something about an own goal.
0: Oh, no. William, were you responsible for an own goal?
3: Yeah, kind of.
0: Get out of here.
2: It happens.
0: Get out of here. Go sit down in the heat. Dude, that guy's got a black shirt and a black tie on in the blazing sun. That's a questionable, fashionable choice.
2: Maybe okay in Seattle would not work in St. Petersburg today.
0: Oh, that is true. That just occurred to me. I bet in Seattle it's like 75 degrees, feeling awesome. Breeze off the water.
2: And very oppressive, too, the government there.
0: Yes. that is. Here we have the oppressive heat and lackadaisical government. Out there, they've got the opposite. It is USA 1, Australia 0. At halftime, we'll be giving away a pair of tickets to go see the World Cup match on June 27th down in Miami, along with an $1,800 travel voucher. Woo! Courtesy of Mick Ultra. What a sweet prize.
2: I think in Miami, you might be able to buy like 3 or 4 Mick Ultras with $1,800. South Beach.
0: You definitely can't buy one ticket for
2: $1,800.
0: Yeah, oh my gosh, we looked up the prices, and it's $3,000 for an upper level seat.
2: Especially for that game, you know, Portugal. Right, Colombia.
0: Yeah.
2: Two teams of big national pride. Colombia looked really good. Portugal struggling a little bit, but you know they got the star power with Ronaldo.
1: He had asked me earlier who's like a good dark horse. Colombia might be my dark horse the way I saw them playing. They look pretty good. You have a dark horse?
2: USA is the dark horse.
1: That's your dark horse? That's one of my favorites.
2: Honestly, there's like a. You know, England has been such a choke artist for so long. I know they're not a bit of a dark horse, but it feels like they're going to have a really good tournament. They look great on Wednesday.
1: Yeah, they did look good.
0: So with the way the divisions are stacked, like, is there any team we can't play in the finals, like, because they're on the same side? Or does it all get re-jumbled and reshuffled once you go to the knockout rounds?
2: I would say, yes, if you're on the other side of the bracket, you're probably not going to find them unless you keep moving on.
0: Okay.
2: It'll be a little bit closer there, but But yeah, I mean, I think we're going to get a pretty interesting draw next round no matter what happens. This has been interesting because this year they moved from 32 teams to 48 teams.
1: Yeah. Oh.
2: So there's some teams that wouldn't normally be in here now.
0: Right.
2: And they added the wild card. So some of the third place teams will now be able to move for the eight best third place teams.
1: Which I hate. I hate that.
2: I don't like that either.
1: I hate that. Reason ahead, which is points and goals in third place. No, get out of here.
2: But I like the knockout round. It's greatest thing ever. It's so much fun.
1: You were talking about like being a fan. If you want to be a fan, you watch the World Cup knockout phase because, like you said, they have to have a winner. So that's when like you're gonna see the good football.
0: Yeah,
1: they're going hard and like it's the teams that deserve to be there. That's when you got to get into it by watching that.
0: So can the U.S. play Iran in the final? Is that a possibility? I'm not saying it's likely, but is it a possibility, given the geopolitical state of the world right now, that the U.S. could take on Iran in the finals of the World Cup?
2: That seems like an episode of like G.I. Joe or something. Yeah, right. But, you know, back in the day, it would be so
0: real
2: amazing.
0: American hero.
2: I hope everybody is having a great time, and I know that the energy is out there in the
0: crowd. Oh, yeah.
2: We're feeling so excited, but Drew, I got to tell you, when we start moving on, and if we get the result we want today and we start having these knockout round, that crowd down there and that crowd in the stands is going to be so much crazier. It's going to be going to be unbelievable.
0: Can't wait. We are up 1-0. Looks like we've got 30 minutes until they call it halftime.
1: No, we have about 10 minutes.
0: Oh, no, that counts up. Yeah, so it's about 9 minutes because each half is 45 minutes long.
1: Yeah.
0: Boy, I tell you, for an American sports enthusiast, this game takes a lot to figure out. So we're about 8 minutes away from halftime, at which point in time we take in the stage and giving away a pair of tickets to the World Cup and a travel voucher courtesy of Mick Ultra.
2: It might be too late to get in the contest now as we're wrapping up and picking a winner, but it's not too late to get here to Janus. We got room for another 50 or 80 people in here to squeeze in. Enjoy that second half. The sun's going down a little bit. I got misters and coolers out there. Woo! We're doing the hydration break. William was spraying the crowd with
0: the water
2: gun. Really good stuff. But we're getting ready to do this thing at halftime and keep them firing.
0: Yeah, no own goals on the hydration either.
2: You don't want to blast
0: yourself with that super soaker.
2: I ended up pretty soaked. I ended up pretty wet. But we'll see you down there in a few minutes, Drew.
0: You got it, buddy. I'll be down there. Thank you, William. Thank you, Mayor Pete. That's Mayor Pete. Keep the party going all night long at Margaret and Mary's and the Ship's Hold, and of course the galley as well. We'll be out there in the stifling heat in mere moments. Definitely. Yeah, I want a super soaker blast. There you go. Mary Margaret's is awesome.
1: Yeah, pizza. I love Monday karaoke there.
0: Yeah, I saw they had karaoke at the galley, I think, on Friday, and I was like, ooh, I got to tell Diz about that. It's nice to finally have another karaoke enthusiast in my circle of friends.
1: Yeah. Oh, and I saw your boy yesterday, Matt. After the runarounds, hung out with Ben and Caroline and them, and then I went back to my side, and we went to Thunder Bay. KJ?
0: KJ. Karaoke jockey.
1: Yeah.
0: Yeah, he's a lot of fun. He does so well in the voice contest every year at Caliente.
1: Yeah.
0: That's where I met him. And, like, I was, you know, you see him and you don't realize what a beautiful voice can come out of that man. And he can sing his ever-loving ass off.
1: I haven't got to experience that yet. I haven't got to hear him sing yet.
0: Well, let me tell you, you're in for a real treat when you finally do.
1: I'm going to pressure him to next time. Well, you got to get up there.
0: Man. Oh, dude, he's great. you won't have to pressure him too hard. So was that just a miss or was that the own goal?
1: That was the own goal.
0: Okay. Like, right, yeah. Very good. People in Seattle look fired up and not so sweltering, which is nice. 800-771-1025 is our number if you'd like to get in before we get the heck out of here for the day and hand things over to Maurice, who I believe he has Patrick Smith in. That is the only co-host that I feel comfortable mentioning because if I tell you who else is with him, you probably won't tune in. It's Spike. And he will keep you abreast of the World Cup action all afternoon. And I think that's all you need to know. I mentioned sending at Wild Fork and West Chase tomorrow afternoon.
1: I'll be there.
0: Diz will be there. The Myco Radio Show will be broadcasting from the beautiful St. Petersburg studios after going on a tour of the Tampa Bay area for quite some time. And then Sunday's Father's Day. So, you know, if you haven't called your dad or seen your dad, then call your dad and see your dad.
1: You have plans for Father's Day?
0: I do. I will be making the drive to Orlando to have breakfast with my pops, my moms, my brother-in-law. My son won't be there because he's in Seattle right now. And my nephew starts college in Tallahassee, so he's getting an early start on he won't be there either. It's just so mind-blowing. You know, if you have cousins, just to watch those little jits grow up, you know what I mean?
1: Yeah. Like,
0: golly, my little baby cousin's going off to college at FSU. My little baby Xander's working on getting his first corporate job.
1: Yeah.
0: Life just keeps on moving. And
1: climbing the corporate ladder and climbing mountains.
0: I wish he would stop. I asked him what he wanted for his birthday yesterday, and he said he wanted this hiking backpack. And I was torn because I'm like, if I get him this hiking backpack, he's going to keep hiking and climbing these freaking hills and mountains and rocks. That's just going to give me heart failure.
1: Yeah.
0: But I mean, you want your kid to be happy, and you know, I just I hope what happens to those kids who got scratched by a bear on the same mountain that he was climbing. Hope that doesn't happen to him. You know, all I can do is send him news stories and freak out like any dad would.
1: I could never do that because I don't like heights.
0: Same.
1: Like, I think I'm pretty, like, I don't like being on balconies. Like, this one's not too bad, but like an apartment complex balcony, yeah. I don't like going on those and stuff like that.
0: Yeah, I don't like hikes either. I don't, I'll go through a flat hike. Like when we went up to Bar Harbor with Fran Hosh a couple
1: of times.
0: I said
1: heights. By the way,
0: oh,
1: not hikes, but go ahead.
0: I don't like those either.
1: Yeah, yeah, but
0: heights, okay. Hikes, I don't like either one of
1: yeah.
0: them.
1: Yeah,
0: hikes are cool if there's not like a lot of elevation.
1: But yes.
0: I'm not into like climbing something where if you sneeze, you're gonna fall off and fracture something.
1: Yeah, and it's hard on the knees, man.
0: Yeah,
1: going
0: dude.
1: Up on that stuff. Bro.
0: No, thank you. And there's like an epidemic of ticks right now. I don't know if you've seen that, but like
1: deadly ones, right?
0: The bloodborne, yeah, yeah. The bloodborne oh, disease man. That you can get from ticks right now. My buddy Skart from the Supervillains. Got this weird condition by being bit from a tick where it's called like alpha gal, and he can't use any products or eat anything mammalian. So anything that comes from a mammal. And there's so many like clothing items,
1: yeah.
0: pills, etc. that he can't tolerate now because of that. Ooh, what just happened? Looks like we get a little drama on the pitch, Diz.
1: Uh-oh,
0: describe
1: see.
0: What's happening here.
1: All right, so he's passing through his attacker who looks like, oh, got past him into the box. Stole the ball back. Oh, that's nothing crazy. That's just, oh, I think people are thinking like there should
0: have
1: been a foul there, but no,
0: okay.
1: there's, no, that's nothing.
0: And are those pink shoes that the all the players are wearing?
1: Yeah.
0: It's is that a thing for breast cancer, or is that just
1: oh,
0: they
1: it
0: enjoy
1: might.
0: The color?
1: Everyone's wearing pink, looks like.
0: That was a corner yeah. kick that just transpired. Almost a shot on goal.
1: Oh, that's what happened.
0: The second goal for the USA.
1: Oh,
0: wow.
1: Let's go.
0: And we were here for it.
1: Yes.
0: Look at that.
1: Oh, it's offside.
0: Up. They're calling the goal back.
1: Offside. That sucks.
0: Man.
1: Oh, man. Bye, Melanie.
0: Thank you, Mel. We're here because of Mel Martin. She's amazing. She's incredible. Thank you, Mel Martin. She is absolutely spectacular. The best salesperson I've ever seen in my entire life. She is a machine. So why is that offsides, Diz? Explain to me in layman's terms.
1: So they're all behind the defenders. There needs to be two players between you and the ball. The goalkeeper counts as one, and then the last defender is the second.
0: Okay.
1: So he was offsides on that.
0: I got you.
1: And you could check on and then get back off and score a goal, but he was offsides. So.
0: Okay. So we are back to 1-0. USA over Australia. We're about a minute away from halftime. So I believe we're going to sign off a little early. Hopefully Maurice is ready to go a bit early. Knowing him with his work ethic, absolutely chomping at the bit.
1: Yeah.
0: Ready to give you live radio. I'm going to go down and help
1: them. He texts me. He said he just finished his show prep.
0: So. That's a good one. He doesn't know those two words. But he will be on next with Patrick Smith and Spike on the mic. So I hope you enjoy that. Let me tell you before we do that, the Climate Design right now is doing a Share the Cool contest. If you go to climatedesign.com or theboneonline.com, you can find out how you or someone you love can get a free Train air conditioning system completely installed. So if you don't have a working AC unit, friend of yours, family member, relative, whatever, does not have one, then by all means, go to climatedesign.com or theboneonline.com.
1: They checked it.
0: And you can share the cool this summer. They have checked the tape. They have overturned the overturn. No offside. USA goal is good. USA 2, Australia 0.
1: It's good for my bet.
0: As we go into halftime with the USA up 2 goals, the USA chants begin outside. 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Look like that goalie went face. Ooh, did
1: teaching
0: he guess
1: moment,
0: wrong?
1: Drew?
0: Yeah.
1: Two guys on our team were offsides.
0: Yep.
1: But the guy who wasn't offsides scored the goal. So that's why
0: the
1: referee must have called them offsides, but the guy who scored was not offsides. So that goal counted.
0: Okay. Because in hockey, it doesn't matter who scored, touched the puck. Yeah. If there's a guy offsides, they call that goal back.
1: If you touch or affect the play in any way, it could still be an offsides. But that did not happen there. So we are up now 2-0, man.
0: That's a fine teaching moment. Looks like we've got 7 minutes of stoppage time. They'll be playing until 53, if I'm not mistaken, extending the time before our giveaway just a little bit. So let me thank Mike Oliveiro, Corey Cardinal, Scott, Abby, Mel Martin, Ryan, the president of the Tampa Bay Rowdies, Chris Lewis from Great Bay, of course, and you, Diz. Thanks a lot for being here. This is a lot of fun. And, of course, Eric holding the fort down in St. Petersburg. He'll hear us 5 seconds from now because there's a weird delay thing happening. And thank you all for listening. Appreciate it so much. Stick around for Maurice, Patrick Smith, and Spike on the mic. I hope you have a wonderful weekend. I appreciate you a lot. And we'll talk to you Monday at 3 o'clock for John's Joints. Don't forget, Setting Show starts at 1 o'clock. And don't forget to listen to the Mike O Radio Show tomorrow afternoon, as well as the Cat Name O Rock Show tomorrow afternoon as well. I see they'll be talking about Rush albums, but you should listen anyway. Thanks a lot for listening. Appreciate it so much. Let's go, America. Take care. Bye-bye.
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0: this is live.
1: It's Dugarabo live. You just heard 3 hours of Dugarabo. He has passed along the baton to me woefully. So I'm not going to carry it alone. I'll introduce the players that you'll hear over the next 3 hours. But first, we're going to get into a little jamming. Juneteenth style. I think that was a direct quote from the slaves when they found out they were actually free. Woo, woo.

0: Steve Hurley, how are you?
1: There's your microphone.
2: What is going on?
0: Ah, there you go. I rarely can catch you off guard.
2: You did catch me off guard. We're doing great.
0: We'll talk about Steve's giant faux pas in a moment.
2: Easy.
0: Patrick Smith, how are you?
3: Happy Juneteenth, buddy.
0: Oh, shut up. Hi, Maddie.
4: Hey, how are you?
0: I'm fine. All right, let's go to Spike. Or we could act to do this. Can I get-

0: Were you aware that whoop whoop was the first words uttered when the first slave on June the 13th found out that they had actually been free for years?
1: I was there. I was there.
0: Were you leading the charge? Were you leading
1: facts.
0: The first whoop?
1: These go facts.
0: There you go.
2: What were the first words of the slave owners?
0: Right here. Oh, damn.

0: But I think there was another band that said Whoop. It was a Whoop, There It Is.
1: Is it a T or a P at the end?
0: It was one of each. Two artists released that song. Whoop, There It Is was the more popular version.
1: Of course.
0: Whoop, There It Is was the lesser.
1: Then your band propertized it. That put a T on the end. Whoop.
0: They propertized it. They funked it up, Spike, is what you're saying. they took it off to the dance floor and into
1: Whoop.
0: Whoop. Nobody. Oh, there was somebody that couldn't say Whoop because
2: you
0: somebody
2: just
0: had already
2: a bunch of times
0: written the song. That's who. Steve, thanks for the fried chicken on Juneteenth.
1: Dude, you're very welcome.
2: Dude,
1: read the room there, Mr. Hurley.
2: What?
0: Oh, he did. I told him to bring it.
2: I saw the text messages. That's verified. He did tell the man.
0: Come on, man. What are you? I'm good.
1: Lee?
0: KFC.
3: You can't be doing Taco Bell. That's Cinco de Mayo. We had to do KFC is the way to go.
0: I can't believe Cinco de Mayo is gone. Do you believe that we're halfway through
3: almost
0: the year?
3: Almost halfway through the year. Yeah.
2: Merry Christmas.
3: It's
2: coming.
0: You can say that, but yeah, it's what, half a year away?
3: We are 2 days away from the longest day of the year, and now the days start getting shorter after the 21st of June, summer solstice.
0: You know why they call it the longest day of the year? That's because it's 2 days after the white man found out that slaves were free.
1: After we had to go to work that next day.
0: Yeah, and they had to do their own work. And goddamn.
1: This is the longest day in the world.
0: You eat us only 1:30? Come on, man.
2: Goodness. Weren't there black slave owners, too? I'm just saying, it wasn't just the white man.
1: Yeah, it was. All in the history books.
2: Well, speaking of longest days, Maddie's 38 days-ish away from her 21st birthday. So she's living the longest days of her life.
0: Right? Yeah, right. But Maddie doesn't look like to me. And Maddie, by the way, is the attorney Patrick Smith, who is heard here every Saturday from 8 to 9 on 102.5 The Bone. His intern. This is your second internship?
4: This is my second year.
0: As an intern?
4: Yep.
0: How many years does an intern usually do for a law firm?
4: I don't know. What do you think?
2: It varies. Most are three. Maddie will put in about five, but she's also TA for the law school class and RA for the law review article I just wrote. So Maddie's one of our real law stars and exceptions.
0: If you were a 21, that TA, I would have had a lot of stuff to say about.
2: Right? I appreciate you not saying that because her parents are probably listening
0: now. So. I'm just back in my younger, reckless days, Mike.
1: Thanks.
0: You throw out a bon mot like that.
2: Yeah, I knew. It's a bit of a setup. I was hoping you wouldn't pick that up. So.
3: Well, Patrick, when you start paying her? She's an intern.
2: She is paid. Oh, yeah, she's a paid intern.
3: Paid intern, okay. Yeah.
0: Who negotiated your salary?
4: Oh, he just called me after my first day this summer and just told me we were going to put you on payroll. So
0: how did you know? How were you familiar with Maddie to be able to call her?
2: The Model Senate event that I use, I actually use as a huge scouting program, and I look for talent, and Maddie was a standout from day one. And she actually asked me about an internship, but I had planned on asking her about interning for me, but she beat me to it.
0: Right. Okay.
1: Did you ask for more money? Or money?
0: Yeah. You never asked.
4: No.
0: My
4: no.
0: Who negotiated? So he just told you.
4: Yeah.
1: Hey, I'm gonna give you $30.
0: All right. Let me. You know, I'm not a lawyer, but
2: no, you're not. You want to continue down this path? There's one in the room.
1: Patrick told me that on his show.
0: Yeah.
1: He told me I'm not a lawyer.
2: Yeah, he tried to give out legal advice as Attorney Spike. You can't do that.
0: Let me guide you a little bit, Maddie. We never accept the first offer. Never.
2: Well, the first offer was nothing. So she didn't.
0: Oh, okay. Well, in that case, you're doing fine. You're doing fine. All right. 21. Are you going to be a drinker? Are you looking forward to drinking?
2: Have you already signed up for AA?
0: Hold on. If you pay attention to my interview skills, I circled back to the genesis of me talking to Maddie, which was Patrick Smith stating that she would be drinking soon because she's about to turn 21.
1: He didn't say she would drink.
2: He said it's going to be the longest day of her life
1: because she's turning 21.
2: She's not shaking or anything.
0: He said she would be able to drink at 21. Spike, I got this.
1: Hold the tail.
0: I got this. All right. So are you one that is looking forward to drinking or you're like, no.
3: Assuming she has not ever been drinking.
1: Legally.
0: I got to be honest with you. I'm looking at her and I don't think she's had a drink.
4: No, never.
2: Not a drop one?
4: Never.
0: Somebody that focused, Steve, that's 2 years before they're 21, 2 years into an internship where lawyers are pulling her and saying, we want you to work with our firm. I don't think that's a person that's wasting their latter teenage years, you know, drinking and in bars.
2: But let's be clear. If we came across an exceptional drinker, lawyers wouldn't

0: and turn their nose up at that either. I'd be like, this kid has real talent too.
1: I understand that, but also you were on here prior, and I think you like you do some skydiving or
0: she's an Olympian.
1: Mountain climb. You're an Olympian. Yeah, she's not messing up her skills with
0: Team USA Olympian.
1: Well, yeah.
2: Mostly it's just people ask me, what are you doing for your 21st? And I take the LSAT the week after I turn 21. Right. So I have not even thought about my birthday once.
1: Right. And drinking does not appear. Were your parents drinkers?
2: No, not really.
1: Okay. So it's not something you may do, but you're not like going, oh my God, I can't wait till I turn 21 so I can go out and get a drink.
0: That'll come after the law license.
2: listen,
1: you're probably 100% right about
3: that. I don't want to throw Maddie the server girl under the bus, but.
1: You don't want to what? Oh.
3: You heard me, but attorney Patrick Mills say her folks are listening, so. Of course, she's gonna say no.
2: No, it's true. It's true.
0: Well, both can be true, buddy. Yeah. Both can be true.
1: Yeah. Unlike you, Spike, she seems pretty forthright.
0: So, Maddie,
3: I like to say, unlike hers, she know her parents.
4: Maddie, what type of law are you gonna practice? What do you plan to practice?
2: I want to do what Patrick does.
0: This is a point of contention, Steve.
4: Oh, is
0: it? Yeah, because she tells me she wants to come to work for me, and I say, look, every intern says this, but then they go off on their own way, which is kind of the point. I'm like a proud father eagle releasing the young eaglets into the wild. And I told her, I said, if she stays, she'll be a one of one. She'll be the first to have ever stayed, which if anyone's going to do it, it's going to be Maddie. But yeah, she says she wants to do estate planning. I believe her, but we'll see.
2: Awesome. I'm doing it.
4: That's great.
2: I'm doing it.
3: Wow.
4: That's what it takes, determination.
0: Well, and I told her.
4: A plan and working a plan.
0: Yeah, and when she said that to me, I say that as a guy who at 17 knew he wanted to go to law school. Knew he wanted to be a double major and knew he wanted to be an attorney that does estate planning. So sometimes early on, you know out of the gate, but that's pretty rare, Steve.
3: Listen at him.
4: Yeah, I didn't know about being a double major until I left Florida and stopped the drinking. That's when I determined I wanted to be a double major.
0: Quitter?
4: Yeah.
0: I'm just kidding.
4: Transferer.
0: That's right.
1: No college for me. None. Formed a theater company. Wrote, how many productions did we do? I wrote and directed four, and I wrote and starred in one, played multiple characters, and a good friend of mine, a high school buddy who was also into the creative arts, he directed it. I couldn't write it, star in it, and direct it. I just didn't feel comfortable.
0: I just thought about it. A screenplay for a portion of The Eternal. That could be a great idea.
1: Yeah.
0: Because that would translate well to theater or screen.
1: I don't know about theater. It's the sets. I don't know that you could put it all together on a stage. But the book, it definitely could be a movie.
0: And the music.
1: I kind of wrote, even though it's a novel, I write it envisioning it, working as a film.
0: Yeah.
1: As opposed to, I got to do the one that I'm working on now.
0: Okay.
1: Good luck. Good luck, Maddie. Yes, I'm sorry.
3: You're going to ask me about what my future was like.
4: You were a gator, right?
3: Yeah, but I decided I'm simple man. I decided I wanted a job where I didn't have to work on the weekends, so that's why I went to school and got into computers.
4: What years were you in Gainesville at University of Florida?
3: It's been a minute. It was
4: I think you and I might have been there at the same time.
3: I think I was before you.
0: You guys probably had the same friends.
4: We might have celebrated Juneteenth together.
0: That's right.
1: I doubt that entirely.
4: Hey,
1: let me ask something. All right, I'm going to give you a scenario.
0: Okay,
1: and I want to know if any of you have ever done this before. I went out to an early dinner. Let's say last Saturday, and so I'm trying to figure out where to go and. Settled on this place around the block of the house. Had never been, had always thought about trying, and I'm not going to give the name of the place. And
4: give us a hint.
1: I said, no, I can't. And I said, all right, well, why don't we try that? Why don't we try that? And, you looked up the prices, and you're 30, 25, 40, 35, $40 an entree. Okay, so it's not high end, but it's not Hooters.
0: Mid-range.
1: It is not Hooters. And I'm going to refer to Hooters more than a couple of times. So we say that don't get a lot of time to go out and have a quiet meal because we don't have a lot of time where Bowie can be watched by someone. We have her mom and that's it. So, you want to not waste not only the time, but you certainly don't want to waste the money. And I say waste time. It's going to be an hour. It's going to be going out to grab something to eat that's a free of a child yelling and asking you 100 questions. And then you're back at the house. So we say, okay, let's do that. Let's go to this place. So, and what I'm telling you, I'm getting to the point of the story where I sat down and I walked out, probably got back up and walked out probably within a minute and a half. And I want to know if you've ever done this or if I was correct in doing this. So as we're walking up to the front, I have to push her almost off, not push her off to the curb, but I have to circumvent a column to go around the column. And there's only a little bit of sidewalk because the entrance is kind of right at this sidewalk. And the reason that I have to do that is because there's a plant where you could have just walked in between the building and the column as opposed to outside of the column. There's an overgrown plant. And I'm looking at it, and I'm like, I'm not going to make that. And I'm like, they should probably trim that back. It's half dying anyway. So I'm looking at that, and I'm like, okay, whatever. So we open the doors. And now I'm going to tell you this. Have you all seen what's the Denzel Washington series, The Equalizer?
0: Yes.
1: Okay.
4: I have.
1: Mike, you've seen it, right? Okay. Well, Steve, yes. he's like an ex, badass.
4: Right.
1: That helps other people. He equalizes the situations right there in the title. Go ahead.
4: What James Bronson used to do, that sure. kind of thing.
1: Yeah. Well, but he was an official, more so.
4: Charles Bronson, I think he was.
1: He will go into, he was a vigilante.
4: Yeah.
1: This guy's not necessarily a vigilante, where he just takes on people's problems. So he would go into a room, and he knew there was going to be trouble, and he would look at every item around the room, and they don't know that he's doing that, but he's just looking at it, and he's absorbing information.
4: Sure,
1: and then he would set his watch. He'd go 30 seconds, saying that I can neutralize this in 30 seconds, and he would watch. Now, I didn't do that, but as I'm walking in, because I'm already feeling, you're trying something new and you don't really have the money. And so I'm watching everything. And the first thing I noticed was the plant that they didn't really take care of the outside of the place. So I'm walking in, and that's fine if it's Hooters. So I'm walking in, and there's nobody at the stand. What is the?
4: Like the maitre d' station.
1: Maitre d' station. There's nobody there. And
0: okay, was it a maitre d' station or was it a hostess stand?
1: Hostess station.
0: I'm about to say, because there's a big difference caliber there.
1: Hostess. But again, this is not Hooters, because Hooters has a hostess stand too. This was more towards a maitre d' stand.
0: Okay, $35. Maitre d' adjacent.
1: Yeah, yes. There's a server all the way across the building, all the way across the room. He yells, "Come on in, sit anywhere you want."
0: So classy.
1: So, yes. So I'm like, okay. I'm like, okay. And as we enter and we're walking, and to my left, there's a big table. There's eight, nine people sitting there with the chairs all askew. And they look like they own the place or whatever, which is not necessarily here nor there, but it's just, So,
4: what do you mean? Like they've been there a while, or what do you project?
1: It looked like some Ukrainians getting together to discuss times before the war,
0: divvying up cash on the table. Like,
4: not sure what the vibe of this is.
1: What I'm just saying is, they look sprawling. They look like they belonged at a Hooters. Okay, like, not at a place
4: why
1: where
4: you keep, like very unaware of their surroundings, they own the place in a way that.
1: You would never see them positioned around the table, et cetera, et cetera, et cetera, at a restaurant that's charging what this one is charging.
4: Hmm.
1: So, but again, that wasn't a big thing, but I just kind of noticed that. Now, I'll tell you what was a big thing. We are going around finding a table because we were told to sit anywhere we want from across the room. On my left, as I go down the aisle, there are tables in the middle of the room, and then there's kind of like booths, but they're not actually affixed booths. As we're walking down, there is a table to my left that has liquid, brown liquid, just stained over it, and silverware on it. So in this place that's pretty much...
4: What color was the table? Like a white table?
1: Yes, white. Pretty much mostly empty. with the exception of the Ukrainians near the front and a couple that is sitting in front of the table that is stained. There's two tables. There's a stained table, an empty table, and then a couple at the next table. So we kind of don't have a choice unless we want to sit at a seven topper with the backing and the booth and everything. So I'm looking at that and I'm kind of like, okay, that's odd. Nobody here. You could clean that table up, but it's just unappetizing to look at. So we sit down and then I look back and the waitress comes over and she asks if we want a drink and she said, let me bring you some water or whatever. And I say something, but I have to repeat it. And I see that she has earbuds.
4: Had you sat down at that point then?
1: Yeah, we sat down. We sat down. We said she had earbuds. Now, let me say this. When I sat down, the back of my booth, unaffixed booth, slides up against the guy behind me to where he kind of jumps up. None of the booths are affixed to the floor. Not only are none of the booths affixed to the floor, the table is kind of like a cafeteria style table and it's got a long pole that's right down. And I'm a tall drink of water. I got to stretch my ish out, Steve. You know what I'm saying? Mm-hmm. But I cannot. It's just I got to put both legs to the left of the pole or both legs to the right.
4: And it's you and Melanie and Bowie? Or?
1: No, just me and Melanie.
0: Just the two.
1: Yeah, just me and Melanie. So, and I'm sitting down against my better judgment because even if everything is fine, the table that I walked past that was completely disgusting is unappetizing.
0: Yeah.
1: And again, you're paying $30 to $40 for an entree. It's not Hooters. But if I go into Hooters and I walk past the table and there's a half empty basket of fries or whatever, who cares?
0: You're eating them.
1: It's Hooters. I'm paying $15 for a basket of wings and some fries. I don't care. But what they were going to charge me, that was kind of unappetizing. So she comes over. I say something. I have to repeat myself. And then again, I'm looking and I'm taking in information. She's got earbuds in. She's not only listening to me, but she's listening to whatever is
4: like
1: cycling.
4: Music or
1: yeah,
4: something.
1: Yeah. Whatever's cycling in her ear. And she goes away. And like Melanie is sitting across from me. And she knows me. You know, we've been together for a minute. She knows me. And she's looking at my face and she goes, you want to leave, don't you? And I go, yep. And we get up and we leave. And the Ukrainian table, they started unpacking their guns. No, they didn't. But I could tell they're like, what's their problem?
4: What time of day was this?
1: 5, because we got to get in and get out
4: so
1: early.
4: Before the dinner crowd.
1: Yeah.
4: They didn't have enough staff at that time, it sounds like.
1: No.
4: Nobody at the hostess stand, nobody to clean up the table.
1: Well, but there was enough staff to clean the table because they weren't serving anybody. When I walked in, and understand something, this wasn't a table that had just recently gotten messy. You could tell. It had been there. She just was unconcerned about it. And I'm not, and in this economy, I cannot fathom or I cannot parse spending $30 to $40.
4: That's $100 for a couple.
1: That's
4: $100.
1: It's more if you're getting drinks. Yeah, more than, you know.
4: Tax tip.
1: I hate when I do this. I hate when I walk out of a restaurant and I go, I should have just eaten something at home after getting the bill.
4: That's the worst.
1: After getting the bill.
4: Oh, that's the worst.
1: Because I will say this. I said, hey, there's that sushi place I've been trying to try, sushi Thai place, right off Del Mabry. And we went there, and it's in a strip mall. You know, it's nothing fancy, but it's nice inside. I mean, we were served right away. We were greeted. We were served. It was nice. The music playing. The owner came over 2-3 times, joking around, blah, blah, blah, blah, blah. It was the food yep. just came out like that. I really wish I could remember the place to give them some love. But it was fantastic, and I got the bill, and it was three figures. But this was what I said. This is what I didn't say. I didn't go, man, that's a lot for what we had. And there are a lot of times where I go look at a bill and I go, wow, that's a lot for what we got. And I didn't look at that. I was like, yeah, I'm good with that. And that was satisfying in and of itself to be able to look at a bill that we all have to do and say, yeah, that was worth it, as opposed to going, ugh,
4: Probably all those details really matter. It's like you can compare Culver's or Chick-fil-A to some of the other lesser fast food restaurants, and it's like they could train, they could care to the owner or the franchisee, they could care, but they clearly don't. Because it's just, it's a completely different experience than going to a Culver's or a Chick-fil-A.
1: Yeah,
4: and it used
1: 100%.
4: To be the McDonald's was the gold standard. And
1: right.
4: Unfortunately, I don't see that anymore because of the way they've changed their model not have people engaging with you.
1: I'm not bougie. I'm not Mr. Fancy Pants. You guys know me.
4: I'm not either.
1: I mean, I don't, I did put on jeans to go out, though.
0: Show me your bourbon collection and tell me how you're not bougie, buddy.
1: I'm not bougie. I just like bourbon.
4: What kind of sweats are we rocking today? What are those red sweats?
1: Red sweats. See, that's me. But
4: Georgia Bulldog, what is that?
1: I would say this. I don't care what type of place it is. You shouldn't yell across. If someone enters your place of business, step around and come up, hey, the blah, blah, blah. Let me show you. Let me, where would you like to sit? Or let me seat you.
4: That's a diner. That happens at a diner at a Waffle House.
1: Yeah, Waffle House will go up to the host.
0: Maybe even IHOP. Come on in.
4: That's pushing it for an IHOP.
1: Steve, that is a great point because a Waffle House will come up to that hostess stand and guide you to your table. And she's yelling across the entirety of the restaurant, hey, find a seat. Sit wherever you want.
4: Yeah, you did the right thing.
1: Yeah, 100%. I'm not, this is not $35-$40 a plate service here, and I could only think that the food was going to be subsequently as middling as the atmosphere and the service.
4: I think the point of this is how many times do all of us not do that kind of thing when we should because we're so concerned about how it's going to look to people we'll never see again.
1: And that's Melanie.
4: And you did the right thing. Susan, same way.
1: Melanie, she would be like she was mortified.
4: Right,
1: But she looked at me, and I will give her credit for knowing exactly what that look was when she said, "You want to leave, don't you?" I gave her the nod, but in my head I was saying, "You're goddamn right, I do." And we got up and left.
0: I don't know if we had ever sat down. Like between the hollering and the. By the way, what was the brown substance? Did you ever identify? What did it taste like?
1: I don't know.
4: I was wondering.
1: But it looked like something.
0: Just get right in there.
4: What did it taste like?
1: I don't know, but it was just. I mean, it was just, you know, it was just. I don't know, like plates had spilled. Like she was picking up plates and the contents had kind of spilled onto the table.
0: Like plate juice?
1: It was
3: not. Is that an official term?
1: I think it is.
0: I hope it was plate juice.
1: It was very, very unappetizing. And I'm just.
0: What were those Ukrainian guys wearing?
1: I don't know if they were Ukrainian. They might have been Mexican.
0: I'm going to leave that right there.
4: Okay, yeah.
1: But I tell you what, they did look. I mean, because it is odd.
4: Ukrainian or Mexican? Is that really what the choices are?
0: Happy Juneteenth, everybody.
4: Wow.
3: You know our most stereotypes, people.
1: It is odd for you to see people walk in and then within a minute and a half, walk out.
0: I can't imagine it was odd for that place. I imagine they've had that happen quite a few times.
1: Listen, it's a nice place.
4: Does it have a good reputation?
1: I.e. the money. I don't know. It's been there. It took over an existing place that we loved and that was cool and that was equally as pricey. But again, the other thing
0: is... Oh, I figured it out. I know where you were. I won't say it.
1: I don't think you do, but okay. Carrollwood?
3: Yeah, you couldn't have known that.
4: You know where it is?
0: I think I do.
1: Did we know
0: the prior owner?
1: No. What was the exit? What are you talking about? Go ahead, name it. I'll tell you.
0: It was the place.
1: I'll dump you if you're right.
0: No. It was the place where you stole the ribs that night.
1: Stole the ribs.
0: Yeah.
1: Oh no.
0: Wasn't that place?
1: I did steal the ribs.
0: You did.
1: That's Black Rock.
0: Yeah.
1: No. Okay. No.
4: Did you just name a place where something didn't happen?
1: We were at Black Rock.
0: Notice how he remembered it. Like,
4: exactly.
1: That's my buddy.
3: No, Black Rock was nice.
1: I took it to go box, but no. Black Rock, no, that's not even there anymore.
0: That's what I'm saying. When you said took over for another place, that made me think of that.
1: No. This is a place you wouldn't know unless you lived in the Carrollwood area.
0: I don't.
1: And so, you know. Yeah.
3: Hold on a second. Does it start with an M?
1: That's the old place. Hold on. Mic's off. Mic's off. All right. So there you go.
3: I don't know that spot.
1: Never
0: heard of that.
1: Yeah,
4: Neither have I heard of it.
1: And listen, I'm sure there are people that love it. I didn't even go on the reviews to see, but...
4: it's not a good name.
1: We won't be back.
4: I think the name's important. That doesn't make you want to go there.
1: Yeah. I'm not crazy about the name. It didn't necessarily turn me off, but they don't have it. What's up, Marine Rob?
5: Hey, buddy. Hey. So you're complaining about spending all this money...
1: Was I complaining?
5: Or was I telling the story?
0: No, you're telling a story.
1: Let me, let me tell you what I'm going to complain about. Your jackass, dumb effing calls. Okay? That's what I'm going to complain about. Nobody was complaining. I was relating the story, asking if I did the same, something right. At no point did I say anything to anybody on the staff. At no point did I go on to Yelp and leave a review. All I did was make an internal choice, and then something else happened better. That is not complaining. You jackass, you.
0: You just called him you just called him the plate juice of callers.
4: Marine Robin's going to wish him a happy Juneteenth and hung up on
1: him. Now, listen, man, on Juneteenth, I ain't got time for dumb white people.
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1: Playing some cracker for Marine Rob. 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Drew Garabo Live. You heard Drew Garabo Live from 1 to 3. 1 to 4. I'm sorry, my bad. He was out at Janice Live for a watch party that also benefited a good cause, I believe. Say it did. Even if it didn't, but I believe it does. But it was the World Cup watch party. Who's watching the World Cup?
2: No one.
1: Well, some people have to be watching it, right?
2: Yeah, both of them.
3: people talking about it. Kind of surprised. There are a lot of people talking about it.
1: I got to be honest with you. Not amongst the circles I'm hanging. Maddie, Patrick Smith's intern. Intern Maddie, anybody, any of your friends talking about the World Cup?
4: Oh, no. I wouldn't have even known it was going on until you just said something about it.
3: There you go. Wow. Out of the mouth of babes.
5: What's wrong with you people?
1: You have, do you have a big group of friends?
4: Yeah.
3: No, she sits in her room. Wow. Wait, what? She's a college student.
1: I know.
4: They're mostly gone for the summer.
1: I guess that's what I meant. Are you hanging around your friends a lot to where you would be privy to these conversations if they were to be having them?
4: Not really. I mean, I just hang out with my best friend, Abby, mm-hmm. and that's pretty much it. And then I'm, just working for them.
1: Doesn't that sound like a CBS sitcom, Maddie and Abby?
3: It really does.
2: My best friend, Abby.
3: Like the whitest sitcom ever. Yeah.
1: Yes. Anyway, okay, well.
5: Well, listen, first of all.
3: Do you want to know what happened or not?
5: Before you do that.
3: Yeah.
5: How y'all not watching the World Cup? It's one of the biggest things that happened every 4 years in sports.
3: We'll watch it when it gets to the finals.
1: No, I won't.
3: Okay.
1: I won't watch it.
3: I was just trying to shut him up, bro.
1: I don't want. How do I not watch it? I don't watch soccer. I have no interest in soccer. None.
5: Wait, hold on a second. You also don't watch the. Do you watch the Olympics?
1: No.
5: Okay, well, so you are an
1: ask me if I watch the Super Bowl.
5: You don't count.
3: No. You won't watch the College World Series this week.
1: What is
3: even
1: that?
3: Though my Tar Heels, that's where I broadcast from. Thanks for listening last week.
1: College World Series?
3: Yeah, I was live from Omaha.
1: Nah, man, if they ain't pro, it ain't for me. And even when it's pro, it's not for me. Yeah. I'm just not a sports
3: Is it
1: watcher.
3: Done, Patrick? Is it the No, college? the final championship series starts tomorrow, 7th.
2: Who's it going to be?
3: North Carolina plays Oklahoma.
2: Okay.
3: North Carolina's favored, so we'll see. We'll see. Yeah, it should be an exciting game.
1: It won't be. I got to be honest with you. I thought watching
2: Tar Heel? Did you say you are?
3: Yeah, Chapel Hill for law degree.
2: Okay.
3: Yeah. Yeah. Way to be the optimist. Love you so much.
1: I thought watching the college baseball playoffs?
3: College World Series.
1: I thought that would be boring, but the conversation about it.
3: Even more boring. Thank you so much. I love you too, man.
1: Hey, man, that's your thing, man.
2: So you were out of the room, Mo, during the break.
1: Uh-huh.
2: You were out of the room.
1: Yes.
2: Oh. I made the mistake of asking a question of Spike.
3: Well, we got to lay down the foundation first. For those of you who haven't done radio with Mo, Mo has a rule. If you start to talk in between breaks about on-air content, he loses his mind and says, "Yeah, he does. Save it for the air. We got 3 hours or 4 hours or whatever it is."
2: Five words you always hear at the break. Save it for the air.
3: Save it for the air. Yeah. And so Steve asked Spike a question, and it was radio gold, and we missed it.
1: Yep. Oh, what was the question you asked Spike?
2: I said we started talking about Juneteenth,
1: right?
2: And why there was Juneteenth and what it meant. And
1: pause right there. Let me get this Steve on the phone because this seems like it's going to be a conversation. Go ahead, Steve.
6: Well, no, I mean, Juneteenth is a wonderful representation for a lot of people.
1: What else? Of what? Of what? Of what? And I'm being serious.
5: Wait, hold on, Mo. That's not what you say you want to talk about.
1: Of course, I guess you don't matter. No. Go ahead.
6: Fine. I love Mo.
1: Juneteenth
6: representation. Go ahead. Of the African American people, an acknowledgement of when they were told that they were free, and some other things too.
1: Well, so it was not. But hold on now. If I'm not mistaken, it was just a group of slaves from Texas, right?
3: Galveston, Texas.
1: Galveston, Texas.
3: No. Yeah. It was 2 years.
1: It wasn't every slave.
6: Okay, I'm not going to try to quantify myself as a white man about all the knowledge that you have as a African American.
3: I don't think you know what the word quantify means. That was not appropriate use of the word quantify. You're shaming the white man right now. Can you just hang up?
1: Let's stop attacking the listener.
5: Plus, Mo not white. I mean, not black.
1: Listen, you don't have to apologize.
3: Can we just take a call from a black guy, please?
1: No. Listen,
5: say what you want to say, Steve.
1: A person of Caucasian descent. Hold on, Steve. Don't rush, Steve. It's a 3-hour show. Spike, slow down. The fire? Where's the fire?
5: It's over there.
1: Well, okay, so relax. All right. A white person can have vastly more knowledge about black culture than a black person.
2: We just found that out at the break, as a matter of fact.
1: Depending upon the level of upon the level of education that said person has. That
5: nope,
1: is absolutely
5: they don't
1: true.
5: Know nothing about
3: Patrick
5: that.
3: Has left the conversation.
1: You're not born black and you know everything about
5: you
1: black history.
5: Yes, yes. Well, I know nothing about Brill Cream.
1: You're not. Anyway, go ahead, Steve.
6: Listen, I called originally about the conversation about restaurants and the expectations here in Florida.
1: Go for it.
6: Now, everybody on this call has the ability and has experience high-end restaurants. Now, my Floridian experience started way back in the early 80s when I came here as a single man and had a lot of fun. I want to go into all that. But the fact of the matter is, for the most part, as you said, Mo, I would rather cook myself. You know, $30, $40 a plate, it's not like you can't, but you expect to walk away. You know what? That was worth it.
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1: All right, caller, that was my bad. My fat finger accidentally set off the commercial block. Okay, go ahead. You have, if you're $30, $40, $50 a plate, you have an expectation. Go ahead.
6: Yes, and don't apologize. I love the show, and Spike explained it all to me. So my kudos to Spike, who doesn't get enough of it. But by the way, yes, if you're spending $30 or $40 a plate, that's not big money, but there's an expectation. But I have to tell you that the majority of Floridians will be disappointed most of the time, as you said so eloquently, just to use a Mo word, that when you walk away, you want to feel as if that was worth it. That was the point I was trying to make.
1: Oh, no, right? And that's a good point. And you're right, $30 to $40 a plate is not extravagant, but it's the trappings around it. It's the the drinks, the appetizers. You may end up with dessert. So, you know, if the plates, if you're $80 in on the food, you're going to be 140, you know, and you have to really, in this economy and maybe even in a better economy, you have to be able to, and I'm going to use the word you use, quantify spending 140.
6: Well, wait a minute. That word didn't qualify.
1: Well, not in the context that you used it.
6: Okay. All right.
1: You have to be able to do
6: I'm
1: that.
6: I'm not the question attorney. I'd lose that battle.
1: You have to be able to say, okay, that amount of money was worth going out. It doesn't have to be the best time of your life, but if you spend $120, $130 and you walk away going, you know, I could have had just as good a time sitting in front of the television with a can of ravioli. That's not good.
3: Night at Urban Stillhouse. Steve, pardon me one second.
1: Thank you, by the way, Steve.
3: Our night at Urban Stillhouse, you, me, sinning.
1: Right.
3: Didn't even look at the check.
1: Right.
3: It didn't matter.
1: Right.
3: Because of the time we had.
1: Correct.
3: The service was exceptional. The company was exceptional. The drinks were definitely exceptional.
1: Right.
3: And that's my point. You go for the experience. So if you're not having a good experience out of the gate, turn around. leave. It's not worth any amount. Absolutely.
1: But it's not something that everybody's, it's not something that everybody's going to do because, yeah, there are people that will feel uncomfortable. They feel like once they've entered that place and sat down, you are now committed, regardless of the red flags that you see.
2: Oh, I think anybody would feel a little bit uncomfortable with that.
1: Sure. Not me. I don't feel uncomfortable at all.
5: Oh, listen, I was in Dubai, and I went in this restaurant.
3: Way to flex, buddy.
5: Yeah, and it was just showing restaurant, and they handed me the menu.
1: Didn't you just say we were at the Urban Steel House and we didn't care about the money? You were flexing better more than
3: fair enough. Touché. I'll be quiet now. Check. Yeah. Turn my mic off.
1: And I could say no flex.
5: They handed us the menu, and it was in a binder, leather bound, all that. We opened that jank up. Ooh. Got up and walked out. Got up and walked out of that mother.
2: So you got up and walked out because the menu did not meet your standards.
1: Exactly.
2: The restaurant wasn't
1: on The prices didn't meet this.
5: They didn't have fried chicken.
1: The prices didn't meet the standard.
2: Okay,
1: but,
2: reset.
1: Mike, I will say this. I typically now will look at I will check the prices of a place and to see also what the offerings are because I'm dealing
5: with online?
1: A pescatarian. Oh, yeah, online. I'll go online. But prior to that, there might have been one or two times where you walk into a place and you open it up and you look at it and it's not that you can't necessarily afford it. Maybe that is the case in some situations, but it might be that you don't want to pay $120 for a steak.
3: My birthday dinner. You, by the way, love you forever. Flex. Battling through that traffic. I didn't say where.
5: Flex.
3: I didn't say where. But, Mo, did you look at the menu ahead of time? For my birthday dinner.
1: I think we looked to see what type of place it was.
3: Yeah, but you didn't check, like, menu prices.
1: No.
3: Exactly. So you've gone to places and haven't cared about the price.
1: Absolutely. Yeah. Absolutely. Yeah. Absolutely. It's certainly different. When you've got a limited amount of time, where you have to make sure that, and you've got someone that has a special diet, you got to make. I knew where you were going that there would be fish and vegetable options.
3: Yeah, that was an amazing evening.
1: Maddie, 100%.
5: Maddie, Silver Girl, do you ever walk out of a restaurant because of you don't like the ambiance?
4: You're asking the wrong person. I eat McDonald's like twice a day.
3: 20-year-old college student.
1: Hold
3: on.
1: McDonald's is full of ambiance.
2: Well, speaking of that, that's a good segue to get back to what we were talking about earlier.
1: The Juneteenth. Hold on, because that's a good tease, and I've got 3 minutes left in this segment. Go ahead. We'll talk.
2: Okay. I was just going to say,
1: the break, resetting. Apparently, Steve
2: asked Spike during the break.
3: Just tease it.
2: I said, what is the document that was signed that is related to Juneteenth? Because we asked him what Juneteenth was. That's right, Patrick. And then he said that was something about freeing the slaves. And then I said,
5: That's the day we found out.
2: What is the
1: Well, hold on, it's not.
3: You say we like you were there.
2: Well, also, he said he was there in the first segment.
5: All y'all against me?
3: Like, did you help write it? Like,
2: but so I asked him what is the document?
1: Right.
2: And then he didn't really know what the document was called.
5: Wait, what? Hold on a second. I knew it was called. Y'all just didn't.
3: No, you didn't.
5: Patrick led you
2: like a 5-year-old witness trying to give you the words.
3: Mm-hmm. Took your hand like a small child
2: through
3: the airport. He
2: literally did. He said,
3: He started
2: doing that and leading him.
5: Oh, you think I was listening to him?
3: Yes, you were.
2: And he went a little further. And Patrick, I'll see if I can get this right.
1: Yes, sir.
2: And Maddie, tell me if I'm wrong. He goes, the Emancipation Classification.
5: You got it right. You got it right.
1: Good Lord.
3: Exactly right.
1: Good Lord.
3: Well done, Spike.
1: Chastising a white person
3: while he's eating fried chicken was the best part. Like, he's so in between fried chicken bites, he's telling him all about emancipation, whatever it was he said.
5: Maddie, you see how the short man put the tall man down?
4: Yeah.
5: You can see how they do that.
2: What is the June 19th, Spike?
5: I just told you. It was the day that we found out that we were free.
1: It's not the day that we found out that we were free. It's a day that a certain select group of slaves found out they were free.
2: Almost three years ago.
5: Cliff noted it.
1: No, but the context makes the explanation wrong.
5: No,
1: it wasn't the day that we found. Who was we?
5: the tall people.
1: No, no. So it, by virtue of your statement, you're saying it was a day that all slaves found out they were free.
5: Every that's one not, of them. They have internet, but it's close enough.
3: They got an email.
1: That's not the truth. That's nowhere near the truth.
2: When did Lincoln sign the Emancipation
5: Cascade? It was like six of them.
3: Cascation.
5: Hold on. It was six of them in Texas that found out, right?
1: I don't know how many it was.
5: Okay, so I'm saying, so I'm not narrowed down to the actual count. I'm not narrowed down to the actual count. But it was the time that everybody pretty much found out.
1: It was not the time that everybody. Okay,
3: it was in Galveston.
1: Galveston. It was one city. It was one region. They one were place notified. Of slaves.
5: Is that the same place? What are you saying?
1: I'm saying it was probably 90% of the slaves that were freed knew they were free.
5: No, they didn't. No, horse
2: when
5: feathers.
2: Horse feathers. When did Lincoln sign the document?
5: On Thursday, I don't know.
1: I'm going to...
5: Hold on a second. Do you know Mr.... What's his name? What's in there, dude?
2: It was September 22nd, 1862, almost 3 years prior, is when Lincoln signed the Emancipation Proclamation.
5: And I'm glad that you people know that.
3: Good old Abe.
2: What, you people? Like older guys like you?
3: What do you mean, you people?
5: You know what I'm talking about. Yeah. The ones who wear Braille cream. I use Afro Sheen.
1: By the way, when the Union troops arrived in Galveston in 1865 to let the enslaved people know that they were free, it was the last group of enslaved people. And now we've talked about black people way too much for this particular radio station. Let's talk about Father's Day.
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0: We are back. Gugarabo live. Gugarabo out. Gave you 3 hours during the John Sinning show. 1, 2, 3. We might have given you 4. Out live at Janice Live. We'll be with you until 7 o'clock. And then I will be back, well, before myself. Might as well do it in order. One of my guest hosts, the attorney Patrick Smith, will be back at 8 a.m. to host the Attorney Patrick Smith Show. All things estate law and everything else in there as well. And I will be back in studio from 4 to 6 with Ethan of 107.3 The Eagle, 97X, and Josh Maloney of Pitbull Toddler, formerly of his very own band as well, Ten Spoke Indies. We do a little thing called the Cat Named Rock Show with Ethan and Josh. Spike, you'll get him on with yourself, Patrick, right?
1: Absolutely.
0: Yeah, there you go. Steve,
2: yes. I take him to number one.
0: What is retirement? Before we talk about Father's Day and what everybody has planned, what does retirement, do you call yourself retired? This is Steve Hurley, formerly of Stingray Chevrolet. Obviously, if you've been a longtime Bone listener, he needs no introduction, which is why I probably forgot to introduce him as formerly of Stingray Chevrolet.
3: I just wandered in. You didn't know I was going to be here.
0: This guy named Steve. You've been outside.

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1: It's been extremely busy.
2: Is it residual work from Stingray, or is it organizations that you're a part of?
1: This is just you and me talking, right?
2: You and me.
1: It's just you and me talking.
2: Yeah.
1: Okay. I didn't realize how spoiled I was having a business and having so much support and people to help do things.
2: Right.
1: So, because it's like, how can you be that busy? You're not going to work and running a large business every day, which is true. But I had people to help me do so many things, and I don't really have that anymore. Now, could I make different arrangements?
2: Are you talking about day-to-day or
1: just
2: things?
1: Just day-to-day things. It could be like today. I had air conditioning service done on our air conditioners at the house.
2: I had
1: to wait on that. And the other day it was a leak in the pool, meet with that person. And it's just one thing after another. And then I'm still trading around a lot of cars, classic cars, that kind of thing.
2: Right.
1: And a lot of those cars need attention, need work. And so and those cars, most of them are in Lakeland, so I'm driving from Apollo Beach to Lakeland every day. And we're also working on moving closer to Lakeland Plant City area.
2: So is this fun for you? Are these fun?
1: Oh, yeah.
2: Okay.
1: No, it's good. It's all good stuff. And I'm kind of looking at other potential opportunities. It's way too soon to tell. And I've still got commercial real estate.
2: Film producing? Plant City. Film producing? That was you looking into that?
1: I don't know if I.
2: Well, you know, let's not talk about it just yet. Steve
3: is a guy who's also considering retirement in the future. May I suggest acquiring interns? They're amazing. They're super helpful. I have 5 in total, and it's wonderful.
1: So it's when you get one that's really expensive that you're paying a lot of money.
3: Yeah, like we bring her on the air. Yeah, that's true.
2: Yeah, technically, you should have a job before. You're like Kramer in that Seinfeld episode where he got an intern and he didn't even have a job.
3: Right. No, I have a bunch of interns that we don't pay at all. Let's be clear. But
1: you know, it's funny because I actually needed more. I did delegate a lot when I had the business, but there's a lot because I had different people that did different things. I had people, someone that worked on the classic cars, somebody that helped with scheduling of this or that, and then my controller helped with other things. But I really should have had an administrative assistant, and I almost need one now.
3: Do you have a person dedicated to reading your email?
1: I don't. I probably
3: you
1: got to
3: get one. It's amazing.
1: Yeah, because I'll go.
4: I ain't doing nothing, Mr. Hurley. I ain't doing nothing.
3: You're not that desperate, Steve.
2: Susan, go ahead.
5: Hey, yes, Mo. I just wanted to call and say thank you because the other day you were talking with Drew about Father's Day songs. And you mentioned a song saying, I want to color him father. I just heard it on the ride home from work. And I thought of you. And that was probably one of the most beautiful songs that I've heard regarding parenthood.
2: Oh, okay. Thank you. I'm glad that it touched you.
5: I wanted to thank you for telling about it and playing it so I could recognize it when it came on. And I just wanted to give you a shout out for that and give you a thank you for that.
2: Ah, Susan, you're a sweetheart. Thank you, darling.
6: I think I know that song.
3: She just said thank you, Daddy.
6: I think I know that song.
1: I don't know what song that is.
4: No. I think it was George Michael. Is it like a cast in the cradle go away?
1: Oh, yeah. No, that song.
3: I think they were conflating it with George Michael father figure.
2: No, they were not. What are you doing for your dad for Father's Day, Maddie?
7: This weekend, we're going to church in the morning with the whole family. That was his request.
2: Boo.
4: Come on, man.
2: Boo.
3: That's what the man wanted. That's what the
2: boring
3: man wanted.
7: And then breakfast, too.
2: Are you paying for breakfast?
7: Definitely not.
2: Who's paying for breakfast? Dad?
7: Yeah.
2: Okay, let me rephrase the question. What are you doing for your dad on Father's Day?
7: It's only Friday. I still have time.
2: Okay.
4: So you have no plans.
7: I don't want to spoil it while he's listening.
2: Okay. What did you do last year for your dad on Father's Day?
6: Went to church.
3: Breakfast.
2: Wow.
3: Remember?
2: Wow.
4: Patrick, you need to pay her more.
2: Yeah. Why, you don't make him a card or anything?
7: Yeah.
3: She's not six. She's not going to make him a card.
4: A macaroni vest.
3: Yeah. That's right.
2: Well, listen, if she's not buying him anything.
3: Dad, I colored you a picture.
1: You're supposed to say pass away.
4: She outlined her hand.

0: Make us a turkey.
1: The line of thinking there was that if she's not going to buy him anything, at least create something.
2: Fair enough.
1: Yeah. Yeah.
2: Mo will buy you some crayons. And get you some construction paper.
1: Is your dad, are you his only child?
3: No, two more sisters. Okay. I've got two sisters.
0: Yeah, so. Three girls? Yeah.
2: Older or younger? Yep. Maddie.
3: Younger. So one's 18. You're the oldest. 12.
1: Mm-hmm. Oh. Listen, you know the 12-year-old's gonna, you know, come correct.
3: Oh yeah, she does the coloring.
1: Yeah. Okay. Yeah. Well, then you can't let yourself be oldest, you know, three. Shown up by a 12-year-old.
3: Yeah, I mean, I did it when I was that age, so wow. I'll take credit for it now. Wow.
1: What's your son gonna do, Pat? Does your son do anything for you on Father's Day?
4: Yeah, I actually know, and I doubt he's listening. Okay. But on the off chance that one of his friends is listening, I don't want it to get back to him.
1: Okay, gotcha.
4: That I know. But I do know what he's planning on doing.
1: What did you do last year?
4: Last year we went fishing.
1: Went fishing. He took you fishing?
4: Yes.
1: All right. Just spent the day together.
4: On my boat. Okay. He was nice enough to take me fishing on my own boat.
2: Who paid for the gas?
4: Fair enough.
1: Yeah. I'm raising some janky.
4: Well, he used my credit card to buy the gas. So, I mean, I'm just saying.
1: Hey, good
4: Technically,
1: kid.
4: He bought it. I paid the credit card bill.
1: All right. Steve Hurley, let's hope I can get a better answer out of you. What is your son, Matt, doing for you on Father's Day?
2: You know, typically for Mother's Day and Father's Day, our granddaughter, who is going to be 11 in August, typically she will do something nice for the father or the mother, that kind of thing, and we get together as a family and do something. So I'm not sure what the plan is for Sunday, but that's what we'll probably do.
1: But the group together, yes, the five of you will get together.
2: Well, or and also our daughter and son-in-law, so yeah.
1: Right.
0: They're going to get together, sit around the piano, and play some music.
1: Spike, what's your daughter going to do for you?
0: Oh, absolutely.
1: Mr. Chuckles?
0: Absolutely. Sit around nothing.
2: Spike's like, that's what white people do when they get together. Yeah,
0: y'all sit around the piano and play music. As there is a lock on day, cheers a lock and walk away.
1: All right, Spike.
2: That's racist, by the way. Is that all in the family?
4: That's what that was supposed to be.
2: Callback to all the family. Archie Bunker.
4: Oh, the way Glenn Miller.
0: Let me do this real quick. I'm going to give a big ups to, I played golf today at Northdale. Big shout out to Kirk and Patrick. Those jokers, they are avid Bone listeners. And I played some golf on their course, and they just loved it.
4: By the way, Drew just texted me, you're banned from the show for doing a shout out.
0: So. I'm always banned. I'm just saying. Yeah, always banned. Come on.
1: I will be going.
0: How the hell he texted me? I was still saying it.
1: I will be
2: Patrick, he said he played some golf on their course. That's not really.
4: He's trying to get a free round next time. That's what that was, if you couldn't figure it out.
2: Instead of I played a round of golf.
4: Yep.
2: I played some golf on their course.
4: What, just ran out there with his
2: kind of golf? I mean,
1: but listen, Spike, that's him. He's living the life of luxury now. I will be going to the gun range on Father's Day.
0: Yeah.
1: Get me some.
2: So Bowie's taking you to the gun range?
1: No, Bowie is allowing me to go where she's not going to be underneath me for the better part of 2 hours. That is my Father's Day
2: gift. So you want to get away from Bowie for Father's Day?
1: Not just Bowie.
4: Speaking of father and son.
1: Not just Bowie. I want to get away, Steve. The optimum word.
2: I used to go out of my boat for Father's Day. But yeah. I sold my boat.
1: But I think that's, I would imagine, and 1-800-771-1025, if that's not the case, I would imagine that a lot of fathers, because I do know that on Mother's Day, a lot of mothers will talk about how they just want time away from the kids, whether it be a spa day, whether it just be time away with the kids out of the house and they're alone. I do know that that's a thing. I can't imagine that I'm an anomaly in wanting just to have some time away, but it's not just to have time away. I've been trying to get to the range forever, and I can never find that solid time. That time block because of Bowie or because of other things. And
0: so you're using Father's Day as a reason y'all got to leave me alone?
1: It's not leave me alone, and it's not for the entirety of the day. As a matter of fact, I'm going to go down to, it's going to be a 40-minute drive, but I like going down there. I'm going to All-American in Newport Richey, and I believe they open. I'll be able to ask Joe because he's going to stop through. I believe they open at 9 or 10. I'm going to plan on being there at 10. Spend an hour at the range, an hour and a half at the range. You don't need to spend that much more time than that. Then I'll be back at 11 by 11, 11:30 or 12 to, you know, do a lunch or a dinner or something like that.
2: You know, when our kids were younger, it seemed like that on Mother's Day, you tend to, I'd like to hear what Maddie has to say about this. A lot of times on Mother's Day, that's the get the family together and spend more time as a family and maybe have a big dinner.
1: Sure,
2: Father's Day.
1: You're right.
2: doesn't it seem like a lot of times, oh, dad gets to go play golf and get away and do what he wants to. He wants to go hunt. He wants to go fish, go out on his boat.
5: I
2: and then maybe later in the
5: assessment.
2: Day, just like you said, get together. But isn't it interesting?
5: Yeah. I think it's a fair
2: when
5: assessment.
2: Does the mom like, okay, I'm out of here. I'm going to go do my favorite thing, and then I'll come back, and maybe we'll do something with the family later. But the dad, point being, Father's Day seems like it's handled within the family differently than Mother's
5: but
2: Day.
5: But let me put this out there. I think with Mother's Day, a lot of the gifts that mothers get are like spa treatments or massages or maybe
2: But why can't they just take off and go do what they want to do the way the fathers do?
5: What I'm saying is they do. It's just not on that specific day. They get gift certificates that are, hey, here's a block of time that you can have.
2: But
5: fathers just take cash theirs immediately, and mothers do it on layaway.
2: Maddie, how do you respond to that?
3: I think for me and my parents, my dad's request was to just have us all together, and then for Mother's
5: Day,
3: we did the same thing.
5: Boring.
4: What about your
5: boring.
4: Mom? Is Mother's Day the same or different?
3: Yeah, Mother's Day was the same. We just went to lunch.
2: So it's kind of the same in your family.
3: Yeah.
2: There's not much difference in Father's Day and Mother's Day. What do you think, Patrick?
4: Yeah, for me, it was totally different. I mean, mom pampered dad. It was just sort of, like you said, everybody's there. Dad does what he wants to do, and Mother's Day, mom's treated like a queen. So it's just, yeah.
6: All right. Mm-hmm.
4: She can do whatever she wants.
2: But it seems like the dad does, it's like, it's his day to do whatever he wants and have a pass to.
4: In general. Yeah, I think you're right.
2: Whereas the mom, it seems like it's more about the family.
4: Yeah, hall pass is the wrong word, but you know what I'm
2: saying.
4: Right,
2: right.
4: You know what I'm saying, yeah.
0: Yeah. Yeah. Patrick.
4: Yeah, buddy.
0: Steve Hurley and Surfer Girl. Do y'all have pianos in your house?
3: Pianos?
0: Yes.
3: Yeah, I have one.
0: You have one, Patrick?
4: Only four.
0: And
4: no, I don't have any pianos. Yeah,
0: and y'all got to see. That's what y'all do. Y'all get around the piano and see.
5: Spike. Anyway.
4: Speaking of sons, I do have to give your son props.
5: London.
4: Your lovely son, London, sent me the most amazing text. Just with gratitude and appreciation. So I just had to let you know.
5: Oh, well,
4: you raised
5: thank
4: a good
5: you.
4: One
5: thank
4: there.
5: Well, thank you.
4: He's an exceptional young man.
5: Up in North Carolina.
4: At my alma mater.
5: Chapel Hill.
4: Yeah.
5: Yeah, Chapel Hill. Yeah.
4: Exceptional
5: and,
4: young man.
5: Yeah, and Patrick.
0: They got a good That's basketball great. Team.
5: So we had a lunch where Patrick.
4: and baseball team.
5: Yeah, Patrick sat down with him and, you know, talked to him about what he's doing because he's going into law as well. Do you know what law he's decided on? Because I don't know.
4: No, yet. He said he's got an internship and he's enjoying it, but he didn't tell me what type of law.
5: Yes,
4: so,
5: that's right.
4: But he's an exceptional young man. He'll be a success wherever he goes.
5: He is. I raise good kids.
4: When you mentioned a time, by the way, there's a special bourbon drop coming up. Remind me to tell you about that.
5: Okay.
4: You can't be there, but I can, and I'll pick a bottle for you.
5: Oh, really? Okay.
4: Well, timing-wise, you won't be able to be there, but I got you.
5: So. Okay.
2: How about Legend? What's Legend doing?
5: Legend is away at camp. Every summer, he does the first 6 weeks away at it's a Jewish camp, and they do Jewish things.
2: Okay, we need to peel that onion back a little bit.
0: What do they cook?
2: We need
0: cabbage? I don't know what Jewish people do.
4: By the way, Maddie's Jewish.
5: No, sorry,
0: Maddie,
5: my
0: what do they do at Jewish camp?
5: Yeah, what do they do?
3: I'm only 25%, so I couldn't tell you.
4: She goes to 25% of the camp.
5: I don't mean to say it like that. I mean,
0: you did.
5: It's based around, you know, the Jewish
2: So faith. One of Maddie's grandparents is Jewish.
5: Yeah.
3: Yeah.
5: Yes. She would not know, but I don't know.
2: Spike, see how I did the math on that?
5: I've never went to the
4: without
5: camp.
4: Taking his shoes off.
5: I've never went piano. To the camp, so I have no idea. But this will be the last year that he goes. I believe now
0: he aged
5: he's
0: out?
5: Actually now. I believe now he's kind of like one of the counselors because he's of that age. But okay. He's gone every year, I think, since he was 12.
2: I remember when we were doing the. I was doing,
5: and then he'll be back down.
2: Doing you ought to know. And then you had your show after you ought to know, and he would come in here, and he could have been more than, what, five at that time? Four?
5: It's been a lot of time, Steve, yeah. It's been a lot of time,
2: wow.
5: Yeah. I sit. That's the best thing Facebook is good for when I'm increasingly using less and less social media in my life. Facebook, because it'll bring up memories, and, you know, from the years past that you posted, and you get a chance to remember and go, oh, yeah, he was this and he was that. Yeah, he used to come in during you ought to know when we do the crossover.
2: Yeah, he did.
5: He'd come into the radio with me on Saturdays, and now he has zero interest in that. None whatsoever.
0: That doesn't scare
4: you. You ought to know needs to come back, by the way.
2: Wait, thanks. I we looked at doing that, and the person I was going to do it with suddenly passed away.
4: I'll do it with you.
2: So
4: as long as it doesn't kill me.
2: Right. That's something I'd really be interested in.
4: I'd do it with you. Yeah, let me know.
2: Fun. Be fun.
0: But going back to the Facebook thing, when it brings the history, that doesn't scare you because, like I say, Facebook could show you something 10 years ago. This is what you did or what you posted. And you'd be thinking, like, y'all still have that?
1: No. No. What are they going to do? It's a picture. Okay.
0: It's pictures. So it's video.
1: I'm worried about Zuckerberg doing what with it. What's he going to do with it?
0: It just seems odd.
1: There's no protection, Spike. People have images of you that have never been posted anywhere just by virtue of wherever you're walking, wherever you're going.
4: I have a picture of your back on the Jumbotron at a Lightning game.
1: Yeah. It's just everywhere. It's just the...
0: It just seems strange because I'll log on to Facebook and it'll say, in 2007, remember this. And I'm like, y'all still have that. But I'm saying somebody somewhere in the ether is just sitting up there just waiting and there's a group of people waiting to say, on this day.
2: Where are they hanging out?
1: It's useless information.
2: Hanging out in the ether.
1: Yeah. It's useless information.
0: What if I run for president one day or something?
4: What if a unicorn appears in the studio?
1: Picture of you at Hooters right is going to derail your president?
0: Yeah, I guess you're right about that.
1: Let me clue you in on something, Spy. There's pretty much nothing you can do that will preclude you from being the president of the United States.
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Steve Hurley, Patrick Smith, Spike on the mic, and an intern named Maddie. Got a guest coming up in just a minute. Drew will be back on Monday, as will I. You'll hear me on the Rock Show tomorrow, 4 to 6. That's with Ethan, the 107.3 The Eagle. Do not forget Josh Maloney of Pitbull Tyler. We do this thing called

0: Steve or Patrick, do you have any opinion on the people, the officials, i.e. Rick Scott, Sharon Moody.
1: Ashley Moody.
0: Moody. Trying to get the Tampa Sports Authority to say no to Kanye West's concert,
2: I don't know for sure, but it sure feels politically motivated for Rick to be that aggressively against Kanye. I understand why, being anti-Semitic, but I'm just wondering why he is dying on that hill.
1: Well, history and tradition.
0: Stay back. Sorry.
1: Yeah, fair enough. You're not wrong.
0: Someone's caught up in my throat.
1: Follow the money. I mean, but at the end of the day, I think it's a matter of free speech. And the speech we protect most is the speech we hate. And at the end of the day, you have to allow that. That's
0: true.
1: The point of free speech. So true. I'm anti the efforts to censor Kanye. Right. I don't agree with what he says.
2: Oh, sure.
1: But the man has a right to say it.
0: And see, whilst I agree with everything you said, and it is a free speech issue, and I'm all for free speech, obviously, that's not the primary reason that I want them to allow the concerts to now go ahead. It's because of people like Rick Scott. And I've said this before, and I'll say it again. Once I know what you're okay with, I don't want to hear what you're not okay with. You need someone. He's the wrong person to give a lesson or to give caution about something of a character that is not necessarily aligned with what is right. I don't want to hear that from a Rick Scott. I just don't. You know, so that's why I say, by all means, allow the concert to go on. Am I going? Hell no. But I wouldn't go if he didn't say anything. I think Kanye.
2: I just wonder what kind of a concert he's going to put on these
1: Rick
2: days.
1: Rick Scott? I don't know. I mean.
0: No.
2: Seems like it'd be a little dry. Maybe they'll. Yeah. Oh, I know. He'll get the family and they'll hang around the piano and they'll play.
1: That's right. Just like Father's Day.
2: Like Father's Day.
0: Listen, he's going to put
2: up. Spike taught us.
0: He's going to put the same show on. No,
2: I've been
0: no.
2: doing it the wrong way, Patrick.
1: Listen, I bought my Kanye West tickets months ago. So, I mean, at the end of the. No, I'm just kidding.
0: Yeah, I know you're not going. Are you a Kanye fan? You probably like a couple of songs that he's done here.
1: I couldn't
0: there.
1: Tell you one, buddy.
0: Gold Digger?
1: Oh, I played it on the show during Chick-fil-A. Our prenup episode. Yeah.
0: Yeah.
1: I think Maddie actually picked that song.
0: Okay.
2: He had the Chick-fil-A song that everybody lost their mind over.
0: Who?
2: So horrible.
0: Kanye West?
1: Pick a Chick-fil-A song?
2: He had some Chick-fil-A song that was just so ridiculous that it was.
0: Are you sure you got the right person?
2: Steve, it was the most ridiculous.
1: We're flirting with a line. We're flirting with a line. I'm just saying, be careful.
0: Hold on. The Kanye West, was it for a commercial?
2: Oh, no. It was on an album. And everybody
0: okay,
2: was
0: hold
2: talking,
0: on.
2: But
0: you listen, you may. Oh, closed on Sunday.
2: Of course.
0: It says in parentheses, Chick-fil-A. I don't know. Let's. Everybody be quiet so I can hear if I have to dump, all right? Let me hear it. I was unaware of this. How do you know about this song, Steve?
1: That's the best question.
2: Because it was talked about.
0: Okay.
2: Where? On the bone.

0: close on Sunday. You my Chick-fil-A. Close on Sunday. You my Chick-fil-A.
1: What the hell?
2: You may need to dunk. You my number six combo.
1: Okay,
2: girl.
1: Yeah, hold on.
3: I think it's Queen.
1: Hold on, please.
0: Get your family. Y'all hold hands and pray. When you get daughters.
1: I mean, you want to clown it?
4: Yes, I
1: do. There are aspects that are clownable, but it's not a bad song, music-wise.
5: Yes, it is.
1: It's a bad song, Mo.
0: No,
1: hold on.
0: Chick-fil-A, you're my number one. With the lemonade, raise our sons.
1: Hey, stop that. Pause that, Mo.
3: Something somebody in high school did.
1: Mo,
3: come on.
1: If that wasn't Kanye West, if that was me doing that, you'd be clowning like a mug, wouldn't you?
4: Okay, yeah, I've got to say. I would.
1: Honestly, yes. Honestly, I believe the music is legit.
5: Come on, Mo.
1: I understand it's what catchy. He's saying. It's just weird because Chick-fil-A is in the lyric.

0: you go from these lyrics to Heil Hitler?
1: All way to choir.
0: I wanted to clown it. I'm not going to clown it.
2: Without pickles, clown not it. Your way.
3: Chris, you're going to hit Chick-fil-A sauce.
4: The only reason you like it because it's Kanye.
0: If I did it,
4: you clown it.
0: Understand something. I don't own a Kanye album.
4: I don't care about that. I'm saying you know who it is.
0: I understand that, Spike, but that's not why I like the song. I think it's a good song.
4: Tell you what. I'm going to do a song. If you're going to waffle fries your way.
0: If you were to do that would be a dumb lyric. If you were to do that song, I would go, Spike, where the hell did you get that from?
4: Who in this room believe that? You would say that. What the heck are you doing talking about lemonade?
3: Hey, buddy, two words. Baseball buddies.
0: I would yes. initially laugh, and as I did with the Kanye song, as soon as he said Chick-fil-A, it made me laugh. But, you know, there have been crazier lyrics.
2: Oh, of course. Patrick, you had no confidence when I mentioned the Chick-fil-A Kanye song.
3: I love how you leaned right into it, and I had no idea where you were going.
0: I was like,
3: you're flirting with disaster, chicken, and where we were going.
4: I would have lost that bet, too. I thought Steve Hurley was talking about it.
3: The day Steve Hurley got canceled.
0: I said that. You can't get canceled in America anymore. Come on. Kanye
3: just ask Kanye, right?
0: Two sold-out show. Cancel culture has been canceled.
3: It's different for us short people, as you would say.
0: This is what you got to do. All you have to do not to be canceled is don't apologize and keep moving forward.
3: It is different for us. I will let you know, brother.
0: The only thing.
2: Us being attorneys?
3: Yeah, that's right. Us attorneys.
4: Short people.
0: I'll tell you this, and I got to introduce our next guest first, but I do want to talk about that bathroom incident.
2: What?
0: With the dad and the two girls.
2: Heard about
0: and
2: that.
0: And the other idiot, Karen. Or what do they call a male Karen, a Ken, whatever. But first,
3: Chad.
0: Joe Bitch, what's up, buddy?
5: How you doing?
0: Let me get your microphone. There you go, right there.
3: How you doing, Mo?
0: I am doing all right. It's been a minute since I saw you.
3: Yeah, it has.
0: Yeah. You look the same. Did you always have the mustache?
3: I kind of started growing it out a couple months ago.
0: What's going on? Who you hiding from, Joe?
3: No, the little one back there, she loves it. So
2: why'd you grow it just in the middle?
3: It's on the side.
4: Oh, wow. Come on, cancel.
0: You are.
3: I'm still waiting for puberty.
0: Joe Bitz, of course, of Newport Richie's number one gun range, All American Gunslingers out there, where I'll be on Sunday.
3: Yep.
0: Are you going to be there Sunday or no?
3: I'm going to be there a little bit later than the day.
0: What time do you open, by the way, on Sunday?
3: We open up at 10.
0: 10, okay.
3: Yeah, we're going to be up from there from 10 to 8, normal working hours. We're just waiting for some fathers to come on it.
0: It's Father's Day. I want to ask you about this, and then I want to find out what else you've got going on there. Is Father's Day a typically busy day with guys that have the same idea that I have of let me get away and let me go down and let me shoot some guns?
3: Well, last year we had a great Father's Day. So we're expecting the same thing for this year.
0: So if I'm there by 10, though, I should be okay?
3: Yeah, you should be okay.
0: Can I get you to reserve a lane for me and my boy Ozzy, my neighbor?
3: You.
0: Okay, all right. You won't be there at 10. Make you a lane.
3: Hey, I'll just make some calls.
0: Okay, all right.
4: He knows somebody.
0: All right.
2: That confirms what we talked about, the father's getting away and going and shooting.
3: Yeah, it'd be nice for Ozzy to get in.
2: Apparently it is a thing.
3: I just put the word in. I'd be like, hey, Mo's coming in at 10.
0: All right.
3: Get him a lane.
0: Please let him know.
3: You're good.
0: So, Patrick,
3: no,
0: come on down.
3: No, I wasn't invited. Now I had to invite myself. No, it's all awkward. It's weird.
0: Do you own a
4: third
0: gun?
4: Wheel?
0: Do you own guns?
3: I own
4: shotgun.
3: Several.
4: He got a shotgun
3: and a pistol.
4: Oh, you do? Oh. Mm-hmm.
0: By the way, are shotguns allowed on your range?
3: They are.
0: Damn.
3: Yep. Really?
2: You don't need to practice with a shotgun. Like, just aim.
0: Yeah,
2: like,
0: but it's not about practicing. This is about feeling it.
3: I hear you.
0: You know what I'm saying? You know what I'm talking about. Yeah. Do you want to come Sunday?
3: I might. I'm a 50-50.
0: Okay, let me know.
4: Yo, boy, I'm going to take you on the boat, man.
0: I plan on being there at 10 o'clock, so that definitely.
3: If I'm in, I'll shoot you a text.
0: That's good that it's a busy day for you guys. It's a good day for you guys. I did today something I probably should have done a while ago, which is I took inventory of my guns and I also took inventory of my ammunition. I think I own 5. This is what I have. Tell me where am I at as far as saving. I don't think I need a new one, although I was talking to you, and I do need a new 9. I do need a new 9mm.
3: Yeah, we have the Glock 43X. They did.
0: But you told me you weren't.
3: I have a 43X. Why wouldn't I tell you?
0: Oh, yeah. That was the one with the large, with the grip.
3: With the grip
0: that gave
3: you. They even modified it a little bit better this go around too.
0: And you do have those there.
3: We can order them right now. They're still a hot commodity, so they're really rare to get them in. We do have direct access. We do have able to get allocated items. So you need it. We order it as soon as it's available in that distributor. They send it right over to us. We tell you when it's in. So it's going to be a little bit longer than having it right then and there.
0: I understand.
3: But, you know, it's still right now it's an allocated item. They just flew off the shelves when Glock did a lot of switches with their gens.
0: Right.
3: And so we're able to get access to them. It's just when they're available through the distributor. Distributor sends right to us because we're right on top of the distributor.
0: Okay. Hold on, because I don't want to lose thought here. So I did the inventory, and I realized, and I purchased it through you guys as well. I've got the Colt Viper.
3: Yep.
0: That's the 357 Colt Viper. That's a 6-shot revolver.
3: Yes.
0: And I haven't even fired the damn thing yet.
3: Then you're doing it on Sunday.
0: But I think that's what I'm saying. I think guys, you forget. You can't purchase the gun and then put them away and go, all right, in case of emergency, I have you got to re-familiar. Even if you shoot them once, twice, three times, whatever, I think you have to re-familiarize yourself with them often enough to where you feel comfortable with them, and also where you don't forget that, oh, I have this gun too.
3: Yeah. Well, I had a guy yesterday, he did my concealed carry class, and the first time he shot the gun that he used for the concealed carry was the first time he ever shot that gun. He almost missed every single shot.
0: And there you go.
3: Yeah.
0: There you go.
3: Well, so I had to get him a gun that he was familiar with, which he already had. Took 5 shots, hit the target where he's supposed to hit the target, and he qualified.
2: I know we keep saying gun. I hear my dad saying weapon in my head. It's your weapon. Your gun is for fun, and it's another part.
3: Yep.
2: But were you a clean the weapon right away guy or not clean the weapon right away? After the fire range, we would go straight home and clean the weapons.
3: That's good habit. That's good practice.
0: That's good habit.
3: That's good habit. Good practice. The way firearms are designed, yes, you should be keeping them clean and serviceable. But the way a lot of firearms are now used now, you can let it go a couple times before you actually have to clean it.
2: And I still need to come and see you for the HKP30L.
3: Okay.
2: Yeah.
0: I'll be there Sunday.
4: So Joe Vitz with All American questioning. Like Mo said, he has 5 guns and he wants another one. Do you guys take trade-ins? Can I bring my old 9 and get another one?
0: Man, ain't nobody trying to deal with your 1912.
2: He says, Joe, this gun's a little warm. Saying, you mind taking it off my hands?
4: If I want another 9, you, what do I do with it?
0: But Harriet Tubman carried that through the Underground Railroad.
4: Well, she got us free, sir.
0: And she ran into trouble.
3: We are currently working on our second-hand dealer's license, which is able to trade in a firearm so that you can get a newer or better firearm.
4: So but you, what you would take it, right?
0: What you would do in a case like that is the second-hand firearm would give you a certain amount of money towards the purchase of a new one.
3: It could, yes.
0: Yes, yeah.
4: So you're going to give him the answer?
0: No, I was clarifying.
4: I'm asking the man that has
3: Most been there enough. He already knows. Yeah, he just needs a shirt that says All American Gunslingers on it, and he can start working there.
4: So tomorrow or Sunday, if I have a couple out of 9, if I want to upgrade to get a new one, I just have to just use this as a paperweight or something? Or can give me $5?
3: At the moment, I mean, we do work with other pawn stores that you can trade their firearm to. They are recommended by us because they give you a good value for your firearm. They're not just going to give you a couple bucks.
4: Right.
0: Right.
3: Trying to settle. We go with other pawn stores that work good with us so that we know that when I'm sending you over there to sell or get money for your firearm, you're going to get a good value for it.
0: But okay. I would say this Spike, because I was thinking about selling my Glock 40 Slimline because I do want to help me defray some of the cost of the 9mm. I have a 9mm, but it's small and it tends to misfire. And I just wanted something more reliable. And I don't need all of the power of the Glock. But then I was looking at trade-in or selling it to a friend or whatever, and I just came to the conclusion of you might as well just keep it.
3: Yeah.
0: You're never going to go wrong having an extra gun around, as long as you're a responsible gun owner, obviously. Yeah, but if you're not going to get as, if you can't get as much as the gun or the protection of it is technically worth, it's better just to hold on to it. Or am I wrong, Joe?
3: I mean, you can hold on to it, but I mean, I'm always about if you're not comfortable with the gun, what's the purpose of it just sitting there?
4: Yeah.
3: Going back with what Patrick was saying about, you know, cleaning firearms, but calling it a weapon. In my class, I do not call it a weapon. I call it a tool.
0: Right.
3: Is it being a tool? Is a tool for self-defense at minimum, but you can also use a tool for, you know, competition, for hunting and stuff like that. But again, with the reference, you want a gun that you're comfortable with, again, because it's going to turn just like that. It's going to turn into a paperweight if you're not using it.
4: That's right. If I want to just get a new gun, mm-hmm. I don't want to just keep piling on, buying new guns, put them in the bookcase.
0: No, I understand that. I say I have five guns, but each one is very different from the other. Like, yeah. I don't have like 340 cals and 5 9mm. Mm-hmm. I've got a lever action Rossi that shoots 44 mag rounds.
3: Nice.
0: I love that. that is so bad. It's just cool.
3: Yeah.
0: It's old wild wild west. Yep. Cool. And I've got the Taurus 357 that okay. That's my car weapon.
3: Okay.
0: Then I've got the Glock. Then I've got the 9. And then I got my AR.
3: Yeah.
0: And then my shotgun, grip shotgun.
4: Would you?
0: So they're
4: upgrade.
0: All very different for specific purposes, yeah, to right. a degree.
4: But question, would you ever upgrade any of them?
0: I don't know. The only one that I'm trying to upgrade is the 9mm.
4: So what are you going
0: to
4: do with the 9?
0: Well, what I'm doing is I do have one of those cartridges that you can kind of target practice at home. Mm-hmm. I don't know what they're... Digital.
3: Yeah, it's like a laser with the presses every time the firing pin hits it.
0: So I will keep that cartridge in that 9, and I would just get a 9 that I want to keep as
4: so
0: protection.
4: That's what you call upgrading?
0: You
4: turn one into a quote-unquote
0: no, no,
4: a
0: no.
4: toy?
0: I'm the 9mm that I have, and I wish I could think of the name of it, but I can't right now. It's not nobody's giving me anything for it. I might as well. I'd just rather keep it if I have to give it to Melanie at some point, for protection or whatever. I just say,
3: as long as she knows how to use it, I mean, yes. You're going to be good.
0: Yeah,
2: you said he had one misfired.
0: That's what I'm giving to Melanie.
2: That's not a Glock, right?
0: No, that's what I'm giving to Melanie.
2: You're not talking about a Glock, though, are you?
0: No, they don't
2: misfire.
0: I don't know about that. Can any gun, if it's not clean properly, any gun can misfire, right?
3: If it's not clean properly, it could misfire. Sometimes, more likely, depending on the different types of firearms, how old the firearm is, the misfire can happen because of something called a light strike. The hammer, the firing pin's not hitting the primer hard enough. It could also be on the ammo that have hard primers versus soft primers, which means that needs to have a harder punch. Something that has a harder primer.
4: A bad bullet.
3: Yeah, right. Something that has a hard primer is meant for like an AR or like a rifle type firearm. And then, you know, when it comes down to that, most of the malfunctions you're going to experience with any type of firearm or handgun, you're going to have something called a failure of battery, which means the slide being full set. And then also something
0: which
3: means called,
0: which prevents the bullet from going into the chamber.
3: From the bullet from going into the chamber or from the actual firing pin seating up against the primer, the casing. And then we have something called a stovepipe, which a bullet comes out where it's not chambering correctly, or you have the spent casing caught between the slide from going it to full set. So that can actually be reduced by just getting some classes and training on how to actually use a firearm. That's majority of the malfunctions is the actual person, not the gun. Guns do have a break-in period, so you're going to have to maybe put about between 500 to 600 rounds through it before it's fully operational.
0: Oh, is that? I did not know that.
3: It's just like a car
5: invasion.
0: Yeah.
4: What you said something that triggered me. What's the life expectancy on a bullet? So if I could bullets in my shell.
0: One.
4: No.
0: you ain't storing
3: them. He's trying to recycle.
0: If you're
3: storing it in a cool, dry area, and that's going to be almost near impossible here in Florida, they'll last years. I mean,
0: years?
3: I have people,
0: wait, is it just years, though?
3: I mean, I have people bringing in boxes from like 2-3 decades. And they still work.
0: So yeah, I have my ammo. It's either stored in a safe that's in a closet, or then I have I have a dresser that that's cool and dry.
3: Yeah.
0: And so, I mean, some of that ammo I've been storing for the better part of 5-6 years. I'm okay, right?
3: Yeah, you're good.
0: You're good, yeah.
3: So they do have a long life expectancy. It's just how you're caring for
0: them. But they can time out?
3: I mean, after, I would say, honestly, I don't know. In right. that kind
0: You've
3: of situation.
0: You've never run into that situation.
3: I never run into that
0: have.
3: Situation.
2: Does anybody have ammo? Let's just test it out right now.
3: You know, it's just getting more reliable ammo for anything self-defense. You want the newest of ammo that you have in order to use that firearm for self-defense.
0: Right.
3: When it comes to just training, practicing, use any type of ammunition.
4: At a range.
3: Yeah, in any years, however old it is. Yeah,
2: Joe, I have a question for Joe.
3: Yes.
2: With all the influx of people moving to Florida from... let's just say states that are not Florida.
3: Yes.
2: Are you seeing a thank you, Patrick.
3: You're welcome, buddy.
2: Are you seeing a lot of these individuals that are not accustomed to having a gun and now they know they're in Florida and they're able to get a gun? Do you see a lot of the people that have moved in here that are coming, you know, to buy firearms from you?
3: Yeah, we see a lot of people coming from out of town, out of state to get firearms. We do offer a multi-state concealed carry course now. And that gives you the ability to carry in other states and still be able to conceal carry. And you don't even have to be a Florida resident to get that non-resident Florida concealed carry. Okay. So that's going to be beneficial, especially for those people that are traveling. We do have a new class coming out for that.
2: How has that new law changed really in your industry, you know, since they changed it to where you don't have to have the concealed carry license? Can you kind of explain that?
3: Not by much, because a lot of people will still go the concealed carry just to get some education on what's going on, because they still want to be legally bound or legally responsible for having a firearm. So we haven't seen too much of like a decrease with them doing that, because there's other advantages to having your concealed carry.
0: I renew mine every time I have to.
3: Yeah.
0: It comes up. I want to have it, even though I know I don't need it.
3: The 3-day waiting period is one of those things that does get, or the waiting period does get bypassed. So even if it goes to an 8-day waiting period, you're still going to be able to get it that day when you do have a concealed carry. Also,
2: is that coming up, or is that changing from 3 to 8 days?
3: I think it's changing from 3 to 0, which is why we're really pushing for the multi-state carry, giving those people the ability to carry in other states when they travel.
2: I thought the other states reciprocated anyhow on the Florida concealed carry, don't they?
3: They on a Florida concealed carry, they do.
2: Yeah.
3: You know, but it's also, you have to understand the different types of laws. That's what we're doing with the classes, explaining the differences and going to different states.
0: And I would say the last thing you want to do is assume reciprocation, assume this, assume that, because then you have to use the gun and you find out, you weren't supposed to have that.
3: And with open carrying being now legal, are in the state of Florida, you can open carry. We see a lot of people that still, you have the ability to do that, but a lot of people are still not doing that until they have some type of accreditation.
2: And a lot of businesses disallow it, correct?
3: Yeah, a lot of businesses are still abiding by the no guns on premise, but I mean, I know there's a few that are now allowing it.
0: All right, let me go to the phones real quick. Brent, hey, Brent, take us off speakerphone or whatever that noise is. See if you can eliminate it for me. Brent.
5: Okay, hold on 1 second. Take it off speaker.
0: Take
3: your time.
5: How are we now?
0: Roll up your car window.
2: Get out of the wind tunnel.
5: Everything is closed, brother.
0: Okay, all right, go ahead.
5: New to the area, big fan of the Bone, jumping right on. I got a triple threat for you. Mo, we need to talk because David Bowie and I were close.
0: We do need
5: Number
0: to talk.
5: Number two... Patrick, I have a question about, do you still practice?
6: I perfected it now, brother, so yeah. Yeah, I practice. Yes, go ahead, please, with your question.
5: Oh, okay. No. I apologize. So you were talking classic cars and a lot of other things.
6: Yeah, no, happy to answer your question if Mo will allow it.
0: Yeah.
5: No. I just want to know if I could give you a call. I have possible real estate question regarding errors and omissions on the part of an agent.
6: Yeah, 844-PATRICK is really easy.
0: 844-PATRICK.
5: You got it. No problem. And third question is for Joe. Joe, I'm a former SFO, retired.
3: Okay.
5: And I have an opportunity to go into private contractor practice. And do you guys sell left eject ARs?
3: We do not, but we do work with a company called Core Elite Operations, and that they could possibly make you a custom left ejecting rifle.
5: Right. All right.
3: So it would be more of a special order, but we could probably get it to happen.
5: Right. You guys don't work with Stag at all, do you?
3: We do not, unless we're with one of our distributors.
5: Gotcha.
3: So you can always come into the store and we can look it up and see what we can find that best suits for you.
0: That's where you go. You go ahead, Patrick, would you?
6: So I was going to say, from the three to eight day thing, it's 3 days without the concealed weapon. With it, you're exempt from the 3 days.
3: Yeah.
0: Okay. All right. All right. Then tell people how to get
4: the... Brennan had no question for me?
0: Nope. Tell,
3: where's the newest scooters?
0: Tell people about All American and how what they can do and how they can get there.
3: All right. So All American Gunslingers, if I could just say real quick.
0: Say whatever you want.
3: On July 11th, we're having our cigar and shoot night. It's going to be from 6 to 9, and we're going to have a Patriot Cigars out there with us.
0: All right.
3: So we are kind of collaborating, having an event together so that you can come out, smoke cigars. There is a fee to get in through the door. It's a $50 fee, but you do get a cigar with that fee, and then you just hang out with everybody else, and we can smoke cigars and shoot at the same time.
0: Oh, I like that. I like that a lot. Nice.
3: So All American Gunslingers, we're an all-in-one gun store. We have gunsmithing, so if you have a problem with your firearm or you just want to make sure you double-check your firearm, make sure it's serviceable, you can bring it on in. We do have a retail store. We did get a lot of inventory in over the past couple weeks, and we're still getting inventory in to this day. So, and even if we do not have the firearm that you're particularly looking for, we can go ahead and special order that for you. And then we're also available online to purchase firearms as well. If you pick them up in the store, we're going to waive the $35 transfer fee. All it is a $5 background check, and you can pick it up right then and there.
0: Yeah, I ordered one online through you guys as well. Yes, Code Viper.
3: So our range is awesome. So we do have a range, 14 lanes, and they're all air climate controlled, so you're not going to be sweating in the heat this summer. We also do other things. So we have League Night. League Night is awesome. It's more of a shoot and move competition course. On our Tuesdays, we have a competition side. So any competition shooters out there kind of wanted to exercise or kind of get some more reps in, come into our Tuesday nights. You can go ahead and get that through Gunslinger Academy. And then you can also go on our Thursday nights for more tactical, more self-defense, and you still get a competition out of it where you can win prizes. Mm-hmm. And then also with classes. So we're offering a multitude of classes, whether you're just new to firearms. We have intro to pistol. We also have holster draw. I think the biggest thing with holster draw is that you have to learn how to draw from a holster.
0: You do.
3: And use your firearm at the same time. If you do not have those two different work, if you have to use your firearm for self-defense, you're going to be fumbling with it. So we do classes for holster draw. Once you take our holster draw class, you can draw from a holster on our range. There's very few ranges here in the Tampa area that allow you to do that.
0: Veteran owned and operated. Don't forget about that. That's yes. Very important. And two things. Make sure you get us me and Ozzy and maybe Patrick. I need to reserve me a lane.
3: All right, I wasn't invited. I'll throw in there too, just to make sure.
0: All right, thank you. And can your daughter come to the microphone?
3: Yeah.
0: Skylar. Hi, Skylar. How are you? Talking to the microphone. Oh, yeah, put those away. Can you hear me, Skylar?
7: Yes, I can.
0: Okay, go right up to that microphone. Yeah. How old are you, Skylar?
7: I'm 9 years old.
0: Wow. And what grade are you in?
7: I'm in fourth, but then I'm going to be in fifth.
0: Very, very nice. And what do you do? You know, Father's Day is this Sunday, right?
7: Yes.
0: Do you have a present for your dad?
7: Well, I'm thinking of something.
0: You're thinking of something. It's Friday, Skylar. What are you waiting for?
7: I have no idea.
0: Okay. Well, I'm sure whatever it is, you can always draw him a little hard and say, to dad. You can do that.
7: My dad is taking us to Target, so I think me and my brother could find something.
0: Oh, okay. Very nice. Very good. Okay. That's good. All right. You love your dad?
7: Of course I do.
0: All right, calm down, Skylar.
4: Skylar, your dad likes socks.
0: Hostile over there.
4: Yeah. Skylar, your dad likes socks. Get him a lot of socks.
7: No.
0: Skylar, do you like KFC? We have a lot of KFC here.
7: Yes, it's making me very hungry.
0: Can she take a half a bucket with her?
3: Yeah, she's good.
0: Do you like mac and cheese and or mashed potatoes and gravy? Which one do you prefer? Which side?
7: Whichever fills me up.
0: Okay, I like that. All right, well, seriously, take half a bucket there. Please, okay, please. Because you got your boy, too, right?
3: Yeah.
0: Okay, all right. Joe, thank you. If I don't see you tomorrow, which Sunday, which it doesn't seem like, I will get down, all okay. right? I will get down there. I'm going to try and get to you more often. Okay. I just have to. Hook me up. Let me know when them 38. Is there a shortage on 38?
3: It's just the ordering it and the okay. process of okay. it. You all just right. kind of caught all us right. on a bad
0: what,
3: day.
0: What is the what caliber of bullet is the most difficult to get now?
3: It's still 380 because the Bodyguard and the Smith & Wesson EZ really kind of put a dent into the 380 market. And then 300 Blackout, it's a little bit more on the expensive side. So. Right. It's kind of a little bit difficult to get.
0: Okay. All right. All right. That is Joe Bitz, All-American Gunslingers, Newport Richey, a veteran-owned, veteran-operated. They're my gun range. Get out there. We'll be back.
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0: You had to know we were going to play father figure at some point on the last show of The Bone before Father's Day weekend on Friday. Drew Garabo live. I'm Cadenae Mo. I will be doing the Cadenae Mo Rock Show tomorrow, 4 to 6. Ethan and Josh, those are my co-hosts. We have a lot of fun. Tune in. Don't forget Sports Chicks. They are 12 to 2. Then you've got the Michael Show from 2 to 4. Patrick Smith, the attorney Patrick Smith Show, you'll have that from 8 until 9. I believe Maddie, who is trying KFC for the first time. Maddie,
1: that what can't be real.
2: Yeah, no. First time. It's pretty good.
0: Yeah, pretty good. It's the best, Maddie. The best.
2: I told you. It just reminds me of grown-ups. And when he spreads the coach's ashes and he touches the chicken.
0: That's funny. Steve, Steve, there's a call for you. And hold on, Alan. Go ahead. Go ahead, DC. You there?
3: Hey, what's up, guys? First of all, Mo and crew, thank you for being live. Live radio is the best radio.
4: Love you, DC.
3: So,
4: thanks,
3: that being said, oh, Mr. Smith, I have a question for you, but that's if I can get to it later, that's fine. But first, Mr. Hurley, I do have a serious question.
1: His priorities, Patrick, is what he said.
4: Amen. Age before beauty.
3: And unfortunately, my will and stuff is kind of not on priority right now. My car is. I have a 2017 Kia Rio. It's got about 130-some thousand miles on it. And I believe the timing chain just went out. I got an estimate of about $1,300. I don't want to spend the money on this car because I just put $1,300 into an AC system 6 weeks ago to make sure I had air conditioning. The whole car went up. So how do I trade in a car that doesn't run, or how do I get rid of this car to get cash to be able to go buy a car? You know what I'm saying?
1: Do you know if you said the timing chain is about $1,300, right?
3: That's the quote I got.
1: And so when you say it doesn't run, do you know for sure, like, was that from somebody who really knows that car? Because I don't know that car well enough to know if it's in interference mode, or meaning when the timing belt or timing

0: chain fails, if it's an interference now, motor, that'll cause everything to hit everything it's not supposed to, like pistons hitting valves, et cetera, okay, which will destroy the engine. So do you know for a fact that the engine can be repaired just with that timing chain repair?
1: Okay. Now, this is, again, I have a guy I've been going to for 20 years.
0: Good.
1: And when everybody says you got a guy, they go, oh, you get it cheap? I go, no. I pay him top dollar because I can count on him and I trust him.
0: Good.
1: So I love this guy. And I've been going, my kids, everybody's been going to this guy. I go, I'll pay him whatever it takes, but I know if it's a $20 fix, it's a $20 fix. If it's a $200 fix or a $4,000 fix, he'll tell you.
0: It's the most
1: and I love the guy. So now when I went and I have, and that's the problem. Here's what kills me is
2: DC, you got to get to the point quick.
1: Okay. The point is, I trust this guy, and he told me that it was getting ready to go. There was a clank, clank, and then my car died. So I just believe my car's dead. How do I get rid of a car that's dead and still be able to trade it in and or get cash to buy a new vehicle?
0: You can still trade it in. The dealer can send a tow truck. They can pick it up. They can even tow it through the auction if they need to. And the thing about a car, if it's not running, you know, $1,300 timing chain may be correct, but generally if that fails, that could be catastrophic and it could be more than just the timing chain. But again, if you trust this guy for 20 years, then if he says it will run with a $1,300 timing chain, it probably will. You're likely to get more than your money because you're going to get $50 or $100 if you trade it in. Now, having a trade-in, they're going to show you an overallowance at the dealership. That's going to allow you to also have a tax credit, which is a good thing. But it may be worth just doing that fix if you're confident in your mechanic that the $1,300 will get it running. You're going to do a lot better. You'll get more than that $1,300 back, is what I'm trying to say. In other words,
1: okay, that's what I was afraid of, that I would still pay that money and only get $500 to trade it in. You know what I mean?
0: Depending on what the condition of the car is, you have to understand there's so few cars anymore because they're so expensive that even the cheap cars, if it's running, driving, and the appearance is generally decent, you're going to get more than the cost of that repair out of it. So it may be worth fixing. And ask that guy, what his opinion of the car is, you know, once you do the repair. If he's that honest and you're confident in him, he'll help you.
2: There you go.
1: Okay, that's all. I just didn't want to spend that money and only get $500 when I traded it in.
0: I don't think so. And you'll get enough allowance. You'll do better by trading.
3: Oh, the man had another question.
2: All right. We
0: have the priorities. We have to have the legal question.
3: Listen, we're beta testing. You ought to know. 2.0. I'm just saying. We're testing
2: it. Alan, go ahead.
4: Hey, I wanted to talk about the Kanye West song.
2: Sure.
4: So you guys were talking about the Chick-fil-A song. I believe that's the second Chick-fil-A song that Kanye West has done. Didn't he do a song years ago about what she ordered, Chick-fil-A?
2: Maybe.
3: tell us. You're the expert, Alan.
0: The one that you played, Mo, is the one that I knew.
2: I'm going to lie to Steve early.
3: Yeah. Hey, Alan, ordered from a seafood restaurant. It was Captain something. What was it? Captain what?
0: Oh, here we go.
4: I'm not trying to do the what you think I'm trying to do. I'm genuinely...
2: Nice try, Patrick.
0: Good catch, Patrick.
3: Listen, that was Patrick. For Drew.
2: He might have. I have no idea.
4: Yeah, I believe this is his second career Chick-fil-A.
2: He might like the restaurant that much. I tell you what, they do. Thank you, by the way, for the call. They do move fast in that drive-thru. They're very, very quick. They've got that down to
0: a science.
2: Yeah, no, not the captain.
5: Oh. Are they fast or they just get your
3: captain
5: order?
3: What?
5: They get your order
2: they're fast.
3: We're going to get somebody.
5: He's trying to do it, aren't you?
2: All right. So, Father's Day. Not Father's Day, but the father that had his two girls in the women's bathroom, rightfully so, because they're girls, and the male, it was a guy who was trying to have the girls expedited, saying they shouldn't even be there because it's either his wife or his mother had to go to the bathroom and she was on an oxygen tank. And it's a situation where, okay, wait your turn. That's how I looked at it.
0: Was it a one-holer? I mean, was it one toilet in
3: the bathroom?
0: The bathroom.
3: Okay, yeah.
2: I don't know.
0: Patrick.
2: I don't know. I don't think it matters in the sense that he didn't want him in there.
0: I think it makes a difference because, you know, again, we can ask the female in the room.
5: Hauler.
0: No, well, okay.
2: No, you can't ask the female. You need to ask a parent.
6: It's a parent situation.
0: I don't know. If you've got a man walking in with his two daughters.
2: Hold on. The bathroom was empty. The bathroom was empty.
0: I understand. Right. But then what if in this situation, what if Maddie walked up?
2: She's got to wait.
0: And so, well, if what she's if uncomfortable, she saw she's him gonna... walk in there with the daughters? What is your impression of that?
7: I don't think I would be really fazed. I can't remember what my dad did when my sisters and I were little, but I don't think I would be fazed.
2: Yeah.
0: But to me, it makes a difference if it is just a single, because if it's like a, what they call the family restroom, even though it says that it's the ladies' room.
2: No, it's
0: room,
2: not the fan. It was a ladies'
0: I understand,
2: room. Yeah.
0: But I'm saying generally that's how the if you have a ladies' room and there's just one toilet, one sink, and the father walks the two daughters in, I don't see any reason to have a problem with that whatsoever. Now, if it has, say, 3-4 stalls, that's where, what's your thought of that, Maddie?
2: But there are multiple stalls.
0: Like, you walked in, you saw him go in with his daughters, and there's multiple stalls. Now, does that make you uncomfortable if you follow him in with his daughters?
7: I wouldn't think so. I mean, would it usually go the other way around, where the daughters go in with the man to the is that usually what?
5: Yeah, usually the guys take them into the men's
2: bathroom. No, but that's not true.
0: My daughter was really little. I would take my daughter in with me, but that's when she was really little.
2: I'm not seating my young girl's butt on the disgusting stalls of men. No,
5: women are disgusting too.
2: Not my guys.
0: You're there to make sure it's clean.
2: No, I'm not cleaning a gas station bathroom toilet. I'm going into the.
3: He wouldn't clean up plate juice off the table.
2: I'm going to take them into. I've taken my daughters and made sure that it's empty, and I've taken them in there, and if somebody's got a problem with it because they want to get in, they just have to wait.
0: I've opened the door and had my daughter, when she was younger, go in. I'd stand by the door.
2: I've done that,
0: but
2: as
0: on
2: well.
0: On the outside.
7: Really? Yeah. I do that.
2: Now that she's
0: your
2: older.
0: Your dad did that too, right, Maddie?
2: Well, now that Bowie's old enough, there's a point, like a 2 to 3, where they're not old enough. They can't climb up onto the stall and do that. And when she was that age, that's what I did. And then
0: so you probably ought to clarify the story. Some people may not know the story.
2: Well, again, the father took the two daughters in there. He made sure that it was empty. And then some asshole decides that the girl shouldn't be in there.
0: He shouldn't be in there.
5: Yeah, she's mad at him.
2: Well, he should be in there. He should be with his children.
5: The girl was mad at the guy in the ladies' room. Hold on.
2: The girl, there was no woman that was mad. The woman that was in the bathroom, she worked at the station, and she was on the side of the father. She pushed the guy out. She then gave the girls towels. She thought it was perfectly fine that the dad was in there.
0: Right.
2: The only person that had an issue was the idiot guy standing out there making statements.
0: But what we're saying is he was unhappy about the guy being in there.
2: Right. He was unhappy about the guy.
0: Right.
2: But the guy, a parent should be with the children.
3: Amen.
2: That's it. The parents should be with the child.
0: That guy's position was the man should have taken the daughters into the men's room.
2: And my position would be, don't worry about where I take my daughters. You worry about where you take your kids. Wait your turn.
0: Yeah.
2: Yes.
3: I'm with my children. My motives are pure.
2: Right. And it's not up for that father. I don't even know if he was
0: so
2: a father.
0: So it was just a single bathroom.
5: Why does that matter?
3: You called it a one-hole.
2: It doesn't matter.
5: I don't think it matters.
0: Do you want to know why I think it matters? Again, let's say that Maddie is, I'm just using an example because you're here. She's female. You see a man walking with his daughters, and does that present a problem? Let's say it's 3 or 4 stalls. Does that create a problem for you? Because you've got to go. And he's in a stall next to you while you're going. Is that a problem?
7: I don't think I'd really be fazed, just because I've been I don't think I ever went. My dad took me into the women's restroom, but just because I know having two sisters and myself, I'm just used to.
2: And if it were a problem, she could just wait.
3: Yeah, and I will tell you,
2: let me tell you why. Because if it was a single stall, what would she have to do? She'd have to wait.
0: Yeah, the single stall is a lot easier conversation, I think.
2: Well, I think it's the same conversation.
0: Yeah, I think it's a little different.
2: But I think if the woman's uncomfortable, just wait. Just wait until they're out of there, you know?
0: How old were the girls?
5: Very little. They couldn't even reach the sink.
0: Oh, they're tiny, like three or four.
2: One was probably 3. I think one might have been 4.5, 5. Might have been 3 and 5.
0: So it was obvious what he was obviously doing.
2: Yeah. Yes. Correct. But it was obvious.
3: He was a dad trying to help his daughter.
5: The punk part was the dad of the girls. He was taking his time. He was egging on. He filmed it, and he was just no, he was just being
2: hold on. No, no, no, hold on.
3: What?
2: Hold on. Yeah, the guy did not, father did not pull out his camera, phone camera, ooh, and position it until.
5: But he did do it.
2: Yeah, until the other guy started getting into his face.
5: There was a woman that was back there too.
2: Yeah, there was a woman in a wheelchair that was with the guy. The woman that was in the actual bathroom, she was the manager of the place. So you can pull it up, but I know she was the manager.
5: Right.
2: They've already rewarded her. The store owners rewarded her for doing the right thing. But my point, he wasn't taking his time. He just refused to be rushed, and he should not have been rushed. He was like, go ahead, do your hands or whatever, and this guy is trying to rush him, and it's like, no,
0: I'm confused. Where was the guy when he's trying to rush him, if the guy's helping his daughter?
2: He was outside the door.
0: He's yelling across the door.
2: He had
3: into the ladies' room.
2: He held the door open.
0: Okay, and the daughters are washing their hands,
2: and he's like, "Hurry up!" And the father's like, the father is not taking his time,
5: he wasn't putting on.
2: He was just not going to allow himself to be rushed.
3: So, in the spectrum of creepiness, you have a father with his daughters, and you have some creepy guy propping open the door to yell at the dad with his daughter,
0: yes, which is not appropriate.
3: Let's agree that's the bigger creep. The father's not being a creep at all.
2: And let's point out the youngest daughter made her cry because she doesn't know what's going on, and he's she's like feeling like they're doing something wrong. F that guy, he picked the day he died, all day around till Sunday.
0: Yeah,
2: he ended up losing his job, and there it is. See how he's standing in front of the door, right there.
5: He's definitely
7: in the bathroom.
2: Yeah, yeah. And look at the dad.
0: He's helping
2: the dad's
0: his
2: not
0: wash
2: taking
0: his
2: sweet time. He's washing their hands properly. That's it. And he brings them down. Look at that. Now he's getting the towel. I'm not rushing for that asshole right there.
3: He's got a cross on his shirt.
0: Yeah, sure does.
2: Yeah.
0: That's a Christian cross.
2: Then she's the manager, and she's closing the door on the guy, apologizing for him. Yeah.
0: Handing him paper towels.
2: Exactly.
0: Yeah.
2: And then now he's calling the police. Tying up services.
0: And they're calling him a male Karen, basically.
2: He's a douchebag is what he is.
7: He's in the bathroom, too.
2: Yeah. I mean.
3: That's creepy.
0: And that looked to be just a single. Yeah,
2: that dad did absolutely nothing wrong.
0: That one's easy.
3: Anyway, gentlemen, use the ladies' room.
0: Inappropriate.
2: That's
3: the moral of the story.
2: Use the ladies' room. Go ahead, Drew Garoppolo.
3: It's gracious.
6: Hey, I'm just calling as a dad with a daughter who's kind of been in that situation, and honestly, it's the most uncomfortable feeling, so I don't feel bad for the guy taking his time. He was probably honestly trying to calm himself down in that moment and trying to, just stay calm and not want to punch that guy in the face, but I know eventually he would probably get to that point, but kudos to that guy.
2: Oh yeah, I dad of the year. I hope. Thanks for the call, by the way. Hope he makes $1 million off of this.
5: You don't think that was a D move to set your phone up to do it? I guess he's protecting himself.
2: Exactly.
3: There are minors involved. He's got to protect himself.
2: At any point that somebody's starting to yell at me and get hostile with me, my phone's coming out. Yeah. That wasn't a D move.
3: If you make my baby girl cry, I'm biting your throat out.
2: Exactly.
3: I want to have a video.
5: But you're going to set up your phone to bite his throat?
3: Absolutely.
5: Do it.
3: Absolutely.
2: Let
3: a jury convict that. You made my little girl cry?
0: Do we know how long he was in with his two daughters before that guy had maybe he'd been in there for 20 minutes or something.
2: It didn't look like that. They have not given the time, but clearly the manager didn't feel like they had been in there long
3: enough.
2: Good point.
3: She did the right thing. Good on her.
2: Too long.
0: Good point.
2: And if one of the girls was sick, and she had to sit on the toilet for 15 minutes. You got to sit on the toilet for 15 minutes.
3: Yeah, who cares?
2: Yeah.
3: It's a
0: female using a female restroom.
2: Yeah, exactly. 100%. You know what makes a female bathroom a female bathroom?
3: No, tell me.
2: The sign on the door.
3: It's a room.
2: Can I tell you
3: the most New York City experience I ever had? I go to Theater One. It says, please use whatever restroom with which you identify. I go to different theater same day. And there was a ladies' line out the door, so they were using the men's room. And the other usher was like, no, ladies, you go to this restroom. And I was like, it's two different worlds.
2: Good
3: one,
2: Lord,
3: use whichever one you want. The other one, no. We still honor history and tradition.
2: Man, listen, I'll tell you this. Women don't have any problem going into a men's bathroom in a club. If there's a, you've seen that, Mike, right?
5: I'm okay with it.
0: Yeah. Well, that's one area where
3: you are so nasty.
0: When they build a club or a business,
3: nasty.
0: They don't take that into consideration. There's always a longer line for the women.
5: And they got to take all their clothes off. Sorry, Maddie.
3: They don't have to take, it's only if they're in a romper.
5: What?
3: A romper.
2: Don't try to explain.
3: Yeah, right.
2: A romper to Spike. We'll be back.
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0: right, final segment, Drew Garabo Live, where we get you into the weekend with replays, then live shows again on Saturday, the Attorney Patrick Smith Show. That is from 8 until 9. Sports Chicks coming at you from 12 to 2. I believe the Michael radio show will be live. His first time back on since being out in Texas to see the Knicks win the series.
1: What's he going to talk about?
0: Probably that. And then you will have myself, the Cat Named Mo, with the Cat Named Mo Rock Show with Ethan and Josh. Tune into that. Steve will be out there with his classic cars just showing them off.
2: USA 2, Australia 0, USA 1.
0: I started to bet
2: on them.
0: I was going to bet on them. I was going to bet
2: USA
0: on them.
2: USA 1.
1: No, you weren't.
0: Yes.
2: You can't bet against your country.
0: I was going to bet on the USA. I'm saying damn it because I didn't make the bet.
2: Okay. And I thought you said damn it since it's the USA 1.
3: No, yeah, I thought so too.
2: We're 2-0.
3: That's what it sounded like.
0: No. Yeah. Well, if I didn't make the bet, I would rather them have lost because I was going to bet on
2: How
0: them.
2: How can you celebrate Juneteenth if you're not being patriotic?
0: I'm not celebrating Juneteenth. I was born free.
3: Steve Hurley, remember, he's short.
2: You got a piano.
1: What was the title of your comedy special?
0: How am I celebrating Juneteenth? I'm working. I'm on the station. I'm on the air. I'm live.
1: Your special was Tough Time for Us White Guys or something like that?
2: Spike, he's standing around the piano singing.
3: I'm sorry? I was listening to Patrick. What?
2: Mo is standing around the piano singing.
3: Yeah, that's what he does.
0: Exactly. I wish. But, yeah, so there we
2: that's
0: go.
2: That's what SBK would say.
0: Yes, he would.
1: Oh, my gosh.
0: So, anyway, tune in for Patrick Smith tomorrow. Myself, again, Mike O, and talking about the Knicks. Man. That series, talking about those parlays, that series wiped me out.
1: Yeah. Oh, did you bet on that?
0: A couple of games here or there. Uh-huh. I couldn't get a handle on. I didn't think.
2: That was very frustrating.
0: Yeah. Frustrating? Why?
3: Yeah. How do you say that?
2: I was a season ticket holder for the Spurs for 4 years and back in their first championship.
1: Well, you're even whiter than I thought, Steve.
0: Look at you.
1: I'm a Spurs season ticket holder.
2: You know,
1: you're going to tell us you're Mormon next?
2: That game four was so poorly coached. When you're up 29 at the half and then you take the ball down the court,
0: right.
2: That coach needs to learn how to be a coach. I can't believe that he would do that because I thought he was a better coach than
1: that. Or were the Knicks just that amazing?
2: No, but I'm not taking anything away from the Knicks, but you got to hear me out.
0: That sounds like you are.
1: It kind of does.
2: When you have a 29-point lead, you don't go down the floor and you got a 24-second clock. You go down the floor and pop it up and shoot a three, and then in the first 10 seconds or whatever, you don't do that. You work the clock.
0: Yeah,
2: you've got the tallest.
0: He's not wrong about
2: most
0: that.
2: Most athletic, best tall inside player in the NBA in Wembanyama, and you're not going to the basket, and you're not to either score or get a foul. They didn't have enough time to come back and win that game. And even despite the Spurs helping them by pulling up threes and not working the clock, they lost by 1 point.
0: Steve's not wrong.
3: On a missed shot.
2: Think about that for a minute. If they would have just had, not taking anything away from the job the Knicks did, which was great. They're very smart.
1: It's okay.
2: Not a bit. However, think about this for a minute. As good of a job as the Knicks did, which was phenomenal to come back and win that game.
0: Especially that tip in.
2: But think about it. How many times did the Spurs go down the field, and pull up and take a real quick three? They kept doing it over and over. And guess what? It worked in the first half. But when you go cold, it doesn't even matter if you go cold because they had the game won. All they had to do is trade basket for basket.
3: Yes,
2: and run the clock and wait to the last single-digit seconds to go to the hole or take a shot. Did they not? Would you agree that
1: they did not
2: do that?
1: And also,
2: the Knicks still just won by one.
1: And I think the defense didn't make the Knicks work enough for it because that chews up more clock too.
2: Correct. There were several errors, but that's the most obvious thing. They didn't work the clock.
1: But the Knicks allowed them. The Knicks forced them to do that.
3: So Steve Hurley is saying they won the game.
1: So do you feel like the Knicks won that game or the Spurs lost that game?
3: Spurs lost.
2: Oh, there's no doubt about
1: it. See, I disagree. I think the Knicks won that game.
2: Tell me how the Knicks. How did the Knicks?
1: Mike O'Collin, 800-771-1025.
2: How did the Knicks cause the Spurs to go right down the floor to the 3-point pop up and shoot?
1: Intimidation.
3: But what Steve Hurley is saying is the coach.
2: The coach controls the game.
3: Coach should have said,
4: stop shooting so fast. Work the clock. He should have said that. He should have called a timeout in the third on the third.
2: That was
4: fourth.
2: A poorly, most poorly coached game I've ever seen. I didn't even
1: Matty,
2: watch
1: your thoughts.
2: Game five.
5: I will say this because I see both sides. I have no dog in the race. Steve is not wrong at all, but Patrick is right in so much as the Knicks were there to take advantage of what the Spurs were doing wrong.
2: Because
5: if you're not a good team and you're down that much, you won't come back.
4: The Knicks would have never gotten the ball back.
2: They needed to do. That's right.
1: But they made the shots.
5: They made the shots.
2: Doesn't matter. You never would have had the ball to make the shot.
1: Doesn't matter. They made the shots when they were given the opportunity.
5: Yeah, but
2: they took what they had and they did the best job they could. All the credit goes to the Knicks for doing all they could.
5: They had to make the shots.
2: But here's the thing. The Spurs handed them that.
4: The Knicks got the ball back in 10 seconds as opposed to 20 seconds.
2: Okay, listen to what Spike said.
5: Well, hold on. Understand this. The Spurs can give the ball over to the Knicks time after time after time after time, but the Knicks still have to make the shot.
2: You're right. All of what we're talking about matters. However, the thing that the Spurs could have controlled is to go down the court and not do it. Super quick pull-up three, which they did.
4: Within
2: we all agree
4: seconds.
2: That they did.
5: Right.
2: Within a few seconds, within 10 seconds. If they would just wait till single digits on the shot clock, then pass the ball, take an intermediate jumper, or go to the hole, try to get a foul. Again, let's think about this for a minute. They did that pull-up quick three umpteen times. If they would have just
4: and that's
2: not
4: a lot.
2: Done
1: okay,
2: that,
1: okay, when the Knicks are impressed,
2: by 1 point,
1: it's hard to do
2: the
1: that.
2: The Spurs lost that game. The Knicks did a good job of doing what they needed
5: what
2: to do.
5: But what you're pointing out
2: is,
5: and I get it, the Spurs in the second half performed poorly. The Knicks in the second half performed better.
2: Let me give you a stat. It never happened before in the history of the NBA.
5: Sure,
2: why not?
5: Sure.
2: Because the opposing coach knew how to coach. There's
4: period.
2: A reason
4: and
2: it's never happened before. The Spurs handed that game to the Knicks. The Knicks did exactly what they should have done. And that game should have been – that series should have been tied 2-2.
5: I know, but when you say the handed the game to the Knicks, it makes it seem like the Knicks – were a good team.
2: No, I'm not implying that. I'm saying the Knicks did something in history that had never been done before.
5: Correct. Coming from that deficit.
2: They made
5: correct.
2: Shots, like Patrick said. They made the shots. They absolutely defended well. They intimidated them. The Knicks did everything they needed to do and still won by one single point.
1: Yeah, but what happened in game five?
5: The
2: they won by one, but
1: so,
2: you missed
1: so explain
2: the
1: away
2: don't
1: game
2: focus
1: five.
2: On that.
5: Well, yeah, do that. Do
1: yeah, explain
5: what,
1: away game
5: what
1: five.
5: Game
1: what
5: five?
1: What the hell happened with game five?
2: The Spurs didn't do a good job. They lost that game.
1: I agree.
2: But guess what?
1: As
2: it would have been 3-2.
1: Right, yes. I get it.
2: It would have been
1: 3-2.
2: Yeah.
1: They just
2: got
1: outplayed.
2: The Knicks beat them in game five.
1: Yeah, I agree.
2: But it would have been 3-2, not the end of the series.
1: Okay. But they would have still beat him.
4: Patrick, what are you saying?
5: He said, okay, fool.
1: Yeah.
5: Didn't you hear what
1: they
5: he said?
1: They would have still beat him.
4: Okay. Hey, Maddie, don't be an attorney like that. Don't be an attorney like that.
2: I got okay.
5: Oh, okay. That was perfect. That shut Steve down right in his track.
2: I got okay.
5: Like, okay.
4: Okay. You got me.
5: And? Did you watch the series, Maddie, at all?
6: No, not at all.
5: Not a basketball fan, not an NBA fan?
6: No, I cheered for Stetson's basketball for like a year, and I never paid attention to one game. So.
5: Okay, all right. That's
4: not wait a minute. You rooted?
1: She was a cheerleader.
6: She was a cheerleader.
4: You was out there on the floor and didn't pay attention?
1: She was a tumbler.
4: Oh, my goodness.
2: Oh, wow.
4: God damn.
5: She's trying not to fall off the pyramid.
4: hold on a second. Lord. They gave you uniforms and a free admission to the game.
1: Or just called a uniform. You don't have to.
2: It's a uniform.
4: And you didn't pay attention.
6: I was more focused on not dropping my friend.
5: Yeah, thank you. I don't blame her. She's out there.
2: Tall, Spike. She's not the top of the pyramid. She's supporting the pyramid.
1: Yeah, she's like 5'9", bro.
5: Her job is not to watch the team. It's not.
6: Yes, you're facing the audience
5: cheer.
6: The
5: you're
6: entire
5: facing,
6: time.
5: Yeah. It's not to watch the game. It's not.
4: Good Lord, you guys.
5: You know, wait, she can catch it on TV. Yeah. Recap. I'm with you, Maddie. Don't even worry.
1: By the way, one of the most fun conversations I had with Maddie was explaining baseball to her because she had no concept.
6: No clue.
5: I still don't have any concept of baseball.
1: Fair enough. But she had no idea how baseball worked. Yeah, I had to explain. Innings, none of it. Outs, none of it. So, yeah, from scratch,
2: the guy,
1: literally.
2: What's that guy doing with a stick in his hand?
1: Right? It was like explaining a spike. Yeah, it was exactly like
2: that. Oh, wait a minute. Maddie, you just got compared to Spike.
1: I know. Yeah, it's more of a dig on Spike than anything, because Maddie did not understand anything about
2: Patrick
1: baseball.
2: For, yeah, you know, implying that you're just like Spike.
1: No, no, not just like Spike. She's now better than Spike because she took more to it than Spike did.
6: My predictions have been getting better on your show, right?
1: Absolutely. Her early baseball predictions were like 30-17, and I was like, yeah, probably not going to happen that way. So,
5: what's your favorite sport?
6: I would say surfing, I guess. I think that's the only one I want.
5: Is that a sport?
1: Yeah, it is.
5: It is?
1: You ever tried it?
6: That
4: is
6: the Olympics.
4: No. That is so rigged.
2: Wow.
4: Surfing is so rigged. Now, let me explain why. How in the heck can you say this guy surfed better than the other guy if neither one of them fall?
2: Oh.
6: Well, it's very subjective. It's very subjective.
4: It is. You can't control the waves. You just get on there and you don't fall.
5: Yeah, but whoever looks coolest coming through that loop.
2: You said that wave hoop was big.
5: Yeah. It's about style. Spike, yeah. Kevin, go ahead.
7: I know I listen to you for strictly.
1: All right. That was enough.
5: Sometimes, you know. Sometimes.
4: Yeah.
5: Did he have a bet? What was the bet he wanted to talk about?
4: I don't. He said I listen to y'all for sports. And I said, so what's the purpose of this conversation? And then he found out that I was going to hang up on him. Then he says, I want to talk to Mo about his bets. Yeah,
1: exactly. So that was
5: exactly
1: Kevin.
5: Yeah. Kev, trust me.
2: Air quotes.
1: Kevin.
5: I know.
1: We all knew.
5: It
4: wasn't Steve.
5: No, I know. Well, Steve's not the only bad caller.
1: There's more than one.
5: Yeah. You trust me. You can tell Steve when a call's going to be bad.
4: Yeah, well, I knew that one, too. But I'll give him a shot.
5: Nice try, Kev.
2: Kevin.
4: Can I bring up a scenario? You got time? I bring up a scenario.
5: Quickly.
4: That I don't know if you guys are involved in, and Maddie may have done it. So if you're in the car, are you in my car or your car, and you pick up a friend, and you have your radio on, and they say, can you turn that? I don't want to listen to that.
1: I tell my friends to turn it. I say, listen to whatever you want to. Maddie, will we get
4: in
1: my car?
4: Wait, hold on a second. If I'm in my car and I'm listening to, let's say, The Bone, and I pick up a friend, and
1: they said,
4: I don't want to listen to that. Can you turn it to a music station?
5: Now, let me ask something.
4: Are you
5: on The Bone?
4: What do you do about
5: that? Are you on The Bone at the time?
1: Yeah, remember when you were? It was a great one. Yeah,
4: y'all confusing me. I don't understand the point of what I'm saying. My confusion is I'm stuck with what do I tell? No, you in my car. I listen to what I want to do, or do I change the station?
1: Maddie, when we get in my car, what do I say? Pick a playlist, right?
6: Yeah, pick whatever you want.
2: So what I'm gathering from this is, Patrick, you're considerate of your passengers.
1: 100%.
2: That's his car. Now, you can listen to what he wants to hear.
5: Hold on. I kind of get what Spike is saying, though. How you going to tell me what to play in my car?
1: There's a difference, though. Offered what to play versus saying, hey, I'm taking over your car.
5: Right.
1: There's a difference. I didn't say to offer. What would you like to listen to?
2: Spike don't want to offer.
5: He's talking about there is no offer, and the person takes it upon himself to ask you.
1: That is bull. I've hired Truck and Trailer, and you have never once left any room. You've always ruled with an iron fist. And you've wanted to have navigation on that you do not listen to at all.
4: Thanks.
1: We've never had music.
5: Yeah.
1: Ever. Right? There's never been any music, way or the other.
4: Anyway.
1: No bone, nothing.
4: My point is, what do you do if you're in a car and your passenger says, change that channel?
5: Say, I'm listening to this.
1: Yeah. If I'm in your car, I'm like, what Hooters are we stopping at next?
5: What'd you do?
4: I said I changed the channel.
2: I want to know how Spike listens to navigation.
1: He doesn't. Whatever navigation says to do, he does the opposite.
4: Yeah, and really. Says, like, I know where I'm going.
1: There's a Hooters over here.
4: I can figure out how to turn that off.
1: I kid you not. I have been in the car with him, and the car says go this way. The nav says, and he's like, there's a Hooters over here. We go to the Hooters.
4: Bo, what would you do? What would you do if I got in your car and you listening to David Bowie? Oh, nah, never mind. You listening to Pat Bush.
1: Who's Pat Bush?
5: Pat Bush.
4: Yeah. And I say, dude, can you change this and turn it to a TMP? WTMP.
5: I'm not. I might change it, but I'm not changing it to TMP. I'll tell you that.
4: But you would actually add this to my request.
5: I don't know, babe. If I'm listening to talk radio and I'm in the conversation, you go, hey, can we change the music? I go, I'm trying to hear this. I actually want to hear this, and I might
4: tell
5: you
4: shut up.
5: I wouldn't say shut up. I would do it politely.
4: Yeah.
5: But also, I'm of the situation right now where Bowie gets into the car with me, and she's like, change that. And what do I have to do? I have to change it. Otherwise, I'm going to hear
4: a grown person getting your car.
1: So it's Saturday morning, 8 a.m.
4: Yes.
1: Bowie's in the car. She says, hey, Daddy, leave it right there on 102.5 The Bone. That's my favorite guy right there.
4: Maddie, you in your car driving, and you listening to the Attorney Patrick Smith show.
1: She's on the show.
4: You ain't listening. And so your friend gets in the car and says, I don't want to hear that. Can you change that to something else? What would you do?
1: Oh, give them.
6: Good. I don't think I've ever had a friend that would tell me that like that.
1: But if they did, Maddie, what would you tell them?
6: If they did, oh gosh. Well, we'll take your car next time.
1: Ooh, look at that.
4: But would you change it or not?
6: Yeah, I mean, I guess. Usually I just listen to music, though, and then I'll flip through my stuff, and then I'll say, hey, you know, stop on the song you like. Tell me I'll stop.
2: So Spike, does it depend on who it is? Like if it's your wife versus
4: buddy? No, it's a friend. It's a buddy. It's another
2: Your wife gets in the car, and she immediately wants to change the station, or she says, Spike, change the station.
4: Speaking of your wife, why are you in my car?
5: Yeah, what's going on there?
2: Why is she in your car?
5: Patrick, tell everybody about tomorrow's show, what's coming up, everything about the show.
1: Saturday morning, 8 to 9, the Attorney Patrick Smith Show. 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
5: Oh, those people, idiots.
1: Right? Right? 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
5: Exactly.
1: And brand new Surf's Up with Maddie the Surfer Girl. 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
5: What is Surf's Up? 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
1: It's essentially our news segment.
5: Okay.
1: The latest and greatest in legal news. So that'll be Saturday, 8 to 9. If you want to be part of the show, 800-771-1025.
5: And Steve, what do you got going on? Just going to be, what's your Saturday going to be tomorrow?
2: My Saturday to be tomorrow is going to do something with the cars.
5: Okay.
2: Car-related.
5: Something with cars. Okay. Yep. Are you driving that truck around the most now?
2: I used to drive my Silverado. Oh, yeah. I drive the classic cars. Absolutely.
5: Around? Okay.
2: I'm working on them. Like, I've got one taken apart right now. I'm having the carburetors rebuild on it.
5: Obviously, you can afford to have somebody rebuild the carburetor. Just like getting in there and getting greasy.
2: Well, I take the carburetor off and disassemble it and take it somewhere.
4: But you missed what he said. I'll put it back together. Mr. Hurley,
2: Not just that. I work on them. I don't do as much as I used to work on cars when I was younger.
1: But I reset a breaker the other day.
2: A lot of it I can do, but some of it's a little beyond my
5: The thrill is still there for you.
2: Oh, yeah. I like working on cars.
5: Getting in there. Okay. Mm-hmm. All right. And Maddie, after Patrick's show, what do you got going on?
6: Probably just studying and getting some stuff done for the weekend.
5: Boring.
6: I know.
5: Boring.
4: Yeah, go find out some boring.
2: Focusing on calendar.
4: Figure out something for your daddy.
5: Yeah. Figure out a good, decent gift for your dad. And Spike, dare I ask, what do you got going on?
4: Oh, I got a biz. I'm doing the Patrick show.
1: Right.
4: And then I'm
1: good
4: driving.
1: Good job.
4: Then I'm driving to Daytona to feed my daddy some shrimp.
5: Dad out in Daytona?
4: Yeah.
1: I got the visual of you literally feeding daddy some shrimp.
5: Nah,
1: Daddy, would you like another?
2: Spike's going to research the emancipation castration.
1: The emancipation castration.
5: Well, everybody have a great Father's Day. Do not forget the lineup tomorrow. That's the Attorney Patrick Smith Show from 8 to 9. You got Sports Chicks. I know there's a show or two in between. It's like a real estate. I don't know what it is. But listen to it if you'd like. Sports Chicks from 12 to 11. That's with Heather, BL, and Tina. I'm sorry, 12 to 2. 2 to 4. We got the Michael Radio Show with Corey Cardinal. And then I'll be in with Josh and Ethan to do the Cat Name Mo Rock Show. We will be live. We'd love to have you there. That'll be from 4 to 6. Again, happy Father's Day to all of you fathers. Thanks for hanging out with us. We go.
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0: Hey, welcome back to Let's Get Real. Let's Get Real is an interactive talk show for dudes. I am Shark, joined by Spanish. We do the show every Friday night. And actually, for the, foreseeable future, the show will be 7 o'clock on Friday nights, directly after Drew Garabo. So if you are listening for the first time, welcome. The show is just a show where we take calls from guys and whatever's on your mind, man, like whatever you're talking through. I will promise you this, that if you talk through whatever you need to talk through, you'll feel better. We're not therapists. We're not counselors. Both Spanish and I think that's a good thing. But, you know, you just want feedback from a couple of dudes, that's what we do. Again, our phone number, 1-800-771-1025. Dave, welcome to Let's Get Real. What's up, Dave?
1: What's up, guys? How y'all doing tonight?
0: Good, brother. How are you?
1: Absolutely perfect. Spanish. I love hearing you, buddy. Or Anthony, however we're going. But anyway, I do love hearing you on the air, dude. I miss you a lot. But anyway.
2: I love you, dude.
1: What I'd like to say... Oh, no, absolutely, dude. You're a rock star. Whatever. So,
2: thank you.
1: We all been there. We all done that. We've all been through it. So, anyway, I just wanted to say you were talking about being older and whatever you were just saying. I'm like, I'm 59 years old. I've lived my life as you have to grow old, but you don't have to grow up. You have to be responsible. You have to handle your business. But why can't you just have fun? You know what I mean? So at 59 years old, it's kind of hard acting like you're 30. But I don't know how not to do that. You know what I'm saying?
2: Yeah.
1: So it's just fun. Life's fun, and just enjoy life no matter how old you are. So I'm glad your mom is however old she is, and she's eating gummies and tripping her balls off and stuff like that. That's awesome.
0: Yeah.
1: I mean, you just keep living life. I worked at a pizza shop. It was so funny. I worked at just a quick story, but I worked at a pizza shop. There was a guy driving for us. He was probably in his 70s, and we were talking, and I was like, so tell me your story, you know, where you come from. He was like, oh, I was an iron worker in Pittsburgh and blah, blah, blah. And my parents died and I got their house and now he lived in Florida or whatever. And he's like, yeah. I was like, so tell me some crazy stories. He was like, well, I was tripping on mushrooms and I went to Amsterdam and I did all this. I was like, 70s must have been awesome. He goes, it was 3 years ago. This guy was like 67 years old, tripping his balls off in Amsterdam. And I'm like, okay, well, if this is the way life goes, this is the way life goes. So all I'm saying is, no matter how old you are, just be happy. Don't hate people. Love life and enjoy what's in front of you. And I'm glad things are becoming more legal now, that nobody has to fear things. So it's just a great thing. So. Yeah. Again, I'm almost 59, so I should really be making fun of you guys and looking on you. And you know what I mean? But I get it. Yeah. I get it because, you know, Shark, I guess you're my age?
0: 53, yeah, so not too much younger than
1: you. Okay, so you're there. I know Spanish is young, but yeah, you're the Gen X. You know, we'd be,
0: absolutely.
1: We'd be pushing you guys around the playground all day, just, you know. But anyway, I love that now, in 2026, guys can actually be like, you know what? Let's talk. So I appreciate 100%. You guys being here. Have a great time. But just no matter how old you are, the party never ends.
2: Yeah.
0: Amen to that. Amen to that, Dave. Thank you, my friend. I appreciate the call. That is awesome. God, can we just all be Dave for a minute, right?
2: I'm telling you, dude, it always is the best to just be silly. You know, people who are way too serious all the time, you can just be silly.
0: Yeah, like that's the way to live.
2: Yeah.
0: Like, I mean, and whatever that looks like for you. I mean, for some people it's shrooms, and for my mom it's weed. But you know, I mean, just like, man, like, and I don't know, it's really not that hard if you really think about it. Like, I mean, it's a choice to take things serious. And look, things happen, I get it. But it's all a choice, like all of it. Take things serious, to live life, you know, being 67, tripping in Amsterdam, like it's all a choice. So you have a choice. Everybody listening to what we are talking about right now has a decision or a choice to either take things way too serious or just surrender and let it go.
2: Yeah. Why worry?
0: There's the why worry diagram. Yeah, man, that's awesome. Kind of thinking, well, based on that, let's read some poetry, shall we?
2: Yes.
0: All right, so we don't normally read poetry, but man, I got to tell you that what I am about to share with you is

0: July 4th, 2026, the 250th anniversary of American independence. The Great American State Fair becomes the center of it all. 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And that night, the largest fireworks display in the history of the world. 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
2: James McRae, I don't know, he's a speaker, he's a blogger, he does something, but he wrote something brilliant. 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But remember, no matter what trials and traumas you encounter, your soul remains perfectly safe. At times, you may feel lost or afraid. This is totally normal. If you ever need guidance, simply slow down your busy mind and bring your awareness to the quiet place inside yourself. On this planet, nothing is permanent. People and things will come and go. You will fall in love and form sentimental attachments, only to lose everything you hold dear. So cling to nothing too tightly, even yourself. And when it's time to let go with grace. For nothing is owned, only borrowed. As you walk among the people on the planet, try to be a good guest. Tread lightly. Remember that you are only visiting. Don't make a mess. Listen more than you speak. Give more than you take. Don't keep your soft heart locked inside a glass cage, protected from wear and tear. You'll never make it out alive, and time passes quickly. So come back with some battle scars and good stories to tell. Oh, yeah. That is so good. That is so good.
3: It's so true.
2: And everything is true.
3: Eh? You know?
2: Literally. Everything in that poem is, I mean, dude, that's everything we talk about. Rentals, yeah. Come back with good stories, let go, bro. So,
3: yeah, accumulate the stories. You know, you got to be like a hoarder of experiences. That's what everybody should be, just a hoarder of experiences.
2: Yeah, that's actually really, really good. I mean, even to Dave, we called a little while ago, like,
3: yeah.
2: He's an order of good experiences. Yeah, yeah. And I mean, and like what we were talking about earlier, you know, like you got to let go of baggage because on your deathbed, you're going to be forced to let go of it. And that's going to suck.
3: Yeah.
2: So you might as well. And that poem, when I read it for the first time, it just took me back to the conversation you and I have had. It's just like, hey, man, we're just rentals. We're just rolling around in this rented meat suit. Like, and yeah, I mean, I always feel better after the show because I always leave the show with an encompassing feeling of like, don't take things too seriously. That particular poem drives that point home for me. Like, you're going to lose stuff. You're going to fall in love. You're going to lose somebody. You're gonna, you know, people are going to die around you. You're eventually going to die. Like, why worry?
3: Yeah, why worry, man? It's all part of it. You may not have signed up to come in here on Earth, but I hate to break it to you. You're here now, man. You might as well, you know.

0: Oh, you bought the ticket. Now you got to take the ride, man.
1: You've said something many times on the show that as beings, and I forget exactly how you put it, but you eloquently said, you know, as beings on this planet, we are divine creatures having a human experience. So if you're God or if you're Source or Infinity or the universe, I guess maybe in some ways that's kind of boring.
0: 100%.
1: You know? It's just kind of everything all at once.
0: Yeah.
1: I mean, it's big and you can do a lot of things, but without the human experience, you can't really do anything.
0: No, and you'd be bored. Like you said, you'd be bored. Everything is at your fingertips when you cross over. Anything you could imagine is at your fingertips. That's how vast everything is. So you're just bored. And you come here and you're like, I want a little strife, a little suffering to go with my Sunday.
1: And yeah, so like if you are, let's play this out for a minute. Let's say you're God, and we all are technically. But like, well, let me, from an energetic perspective, anytime you read about people who have near-death experiences, and they go towards the light, they always describe a feeling of just incredible joy and incredible love. So let's be real here. Whatever happens on the other side, it's probably pretty awesome. But it's just awesome. Like it's entirely an eternity of awesomeness. Great. But without dark, there's no light.
0: Exactly.
1: So without a contrast to the awesomeness, how do you know it's actually awesome?
0: Yeah.
1: Right?
0: Yeah, man.
1: So the human experience is a truly divine experience designed to give you perspective. It's not supposed to be easy. It's not supposed to be like perfect. You know, you're supposed to have battle scars, but boy, you get some good stories along the way.
0: Oh yeah.
1: You get some perspective. And then when it's all over, you get reminded of the awesomeness. And then it's like, you talk about the lazy river of life, not to steal all your analogy Spanish. But you know the feeling when you're a kid and you go down the big water slide and it's awesome. What do you want to do? You just want to climb the ladder and go back on the cool water slide again. So that's, I would imagine from a spiritual / eternity / God end, that we probably end this life and we're in the awesomeness and we're like, ooh, I want to do that again.
0: Yeah.
1: This time make me like poor in India. That'll be fun.
0: Yeah.
1: You know?
0: Yeah, so. The analogy that I often think about is when we do cross over and we're back on, you know, the energy plane side of things, not in the 3D side of things here on Earth, you go back there and you totally forget what fear is. You totally forget. You go back into just nothing but love and awesomeness and joy. And you get there and then God or somebody is like, hey, do you want to know what time feels like and fear? And you're like, fear? What's fear? And you're like, oh, buddy, it is a lot of angst and anxiety. And you feel like everything is going to come crashing down numerous times throughout your life. Does it actually come crashing down? No, never once. But it feels like it's going to come crashing down at any moment. And you're like, oh, yeah, sign me up for that.
1: Yeah, and it serves as a reminder that we, at some spiritual, cosmic, energetic level, we agreed to have this experience.
0: Yeah.
1: And we were excited about it.
0: Yeah, we were.
1: We wanted it. Like, to your point, it was like, you're going to feel anxiety and fear. And because you don't, in the awesomeness, which I think is going to be the new thing I pray to every day, hello, awesomeness.
0: Yeah.
1: When you're in the awesomeness, you don't have a perspective. And until you take on this 3D simulation known as being a human being, you can't really have it. Well, yeah, of course. Sign me up, man. Let's go.
0: Yeah.
1: And you're right. Things always fall apart, but they never really fall apart. Ever. Yeah. Even when you thought you hit rock bottom, you don't. Like, yeah. You can always build it back up. You know, there's always something around the corner. Yeah, man. That's so good. I don't want to die tomorrow. I'm just going to say that out loud. I'm saying that let me just say that out loud to the awesomeness. I don't want to die tomorrow. But what I actually want to do is be reminded of this conversation so that I welcome in all the experiences, even the hard ones.
0: Yeah, man.
1: That's kind of where the fun lies.
0: Yeah, it's where the most fun lies. You get to learn the most about yourself. You learn the most about others. And you definitely are going to learn about your reality and what's real and what's not very quickly.
1: Very quickly. Amen to that. Hey, again, our phone number, 1-800-771-1025. The show is for you. It's Let's Get Real on 1025 The Bone.
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0: Welcome back to Let's Get Real. Let's Get Real is just a talk show for dudes. Dudes helping dudes. Our phone number 1-800-771-1025. My name is Shark, joined as always by Spanish. We do the show on Friday nights. And just a slight programming note is that we've been doing the show Friday nights at 8 because it was a hockey show for a while. But next week, I don't think I've told you this, Spanish, we're going to start at 7.
1: What? We got upgraded? Hell yeah.
0: We got upgraded. We went from coach to business class, my friend.
1: Oh, man, they got leg room there.
0: I know. It's great. And free meals and free liquor.
1: Oh, yes.
0: So, again, our phone number, 1-800-771-1025. If you want to call, the show is for you. I understand we have a caller, Spanish. Is that right?
1: Yes, we do. Leah, I believe.
0: Cool. What's up? Oh, Leah, welcome to Let's Get Real. What's up, Leah?
2: Hey, well, because I always listen to when I was supporting Fred the Bone. Long time listener, never called. I thought one of my calls would have been to True Garalba, but I didn't get through in time. But I guess I'm doing this now. And my main question is, why is it only a guy's thing? Like, does Monica have to get a show now too? Monica and Carmen, they have like an after hour show so that we can have a girl talk too?
0: Good question.
2: Like, what if I want to know what you know, how two dudes, you know, two gentlemen feel about what I have to say, and then I can get that same information.
0: Right.
2: Or direction.
0: So, Leah, that's a really good question, and I appreciate you asking it. And the best way for me to answer that is that on an emotional level, women are really good at just talking about how they feel. And what I have discovered, well, that's fine. There's, you know, that's you. But what I have found,
2: and
0: what Spanish and I
2: feel that way. That's what I was saying.
0: Maybe,
2: why couldn't we call into this show? Because this is what we feel comfortable calling into rather than one show or another.
0: Right. So look, here's what I would say. We want to open the invite to guys because guys sometimes have a hard time expressing. Guys have a hard time sometimes putting words to the things that they feel. I'm guilty of that. Spanish is guilty.
2: Guys have a hard thing to do everything with.
0: Right. So, but we take, as evidence to what is literally happening in this moment, we take calls from women. But what we found is that the women that listen to the show, it's almost like eavesdropping on a conversation between men. Because a lot of the subject matter that comes up on the show is just guys dealing with what they're dealing with. And sometimes it's dealing with the women in their lives or their wives or their children and things. Sometimes it's addiction.
2: Right. And sometimes I'm like, absolutely, I feel that.
1: Yeah.
0: Right. So like if you're going through something, Leah, I mean, the way that we say, I mean, we're not therapists. We're, you know, we're not counselors.
2: Right. But it can only be a guy, or can I call in and see what you guys say about my issue that I'm going through right now? Like, can I share my issue, but I'm not a man?
0: That's fine. What are you going through?
1: I'll allow it.
0: Yeah, I'm good with that.
2: Sorry.
0: Yeah, let's try not to do that again. That's fine.
2: I know. Yeah. Sorry.
0: It's okay. All right. Two bros.
2: But, you know, when you're going, and of financial issues, like, you want to be so sorry again.
0: Okay. Two strikes, third one, we got to cut you off, but go ahead.
2: I know. I work very hard. I do a lot. But it's like when you lose that sense of passion for everything.
0: That's legit.
2: Like, how do you get that back?
0: What do you do,
2: Leah?
0: The thing
2: is, like, I work at a law firm.
0: Okay.
2: I don't want to say which one.
0: That's fine. You don't have to.
2: I love it. I used to garden. I used to love it. And now I'm over here just like looking at a damn jungle with dead plants everywhere because I can't get to it.
0: So there's a couple things, Leah, if you don't mind, that come up to share with you. Number one, if you want to take care of your garden, take care of your garden. Because it sounds to me like that's something that you actually enjoy doing. But a bigger thing is a lot of times, and this is a man, this isn't just men, this is people, this is humans, this is a human thing, is that we feel like we are in a place. We feel like we're in a place. And again, this is not advice. This is just my perspective.
2: I love to have other perspectives.
0: Right. We feel like we are in a place. Like, say, let's just say, I'll use the example that you gave. You're in a job. You're in a job that you've lost the passion for, but you have a desire to do something else. So basically, you have one foot in the past version of Leah and one foot in the future version of Leah. And you have to make a choice. You have to make a choice about, like, okay, what direction do I want to go? I mean, if you've lost passion in working at a law firm, I mean, then don't work at a law firm anymore. Like, what you would get from us right now is encouragement to go in the direction of the thing that brings you the highest excitement. Go in the direction of the thing we're not going to solve it at, you know, 8:30 on a Friday night, but the mere fact that you are
2: spark energy.
0: Right. So, like, and sometimes it's really simple just to look at the things in your life that you really, really enjoy. Sometimes it's like going into your garden. Sure, you got to clean it up and pull weeds and do all that stuff, but that's also a very meditative experience. It's also just an experience where you feel at home.
2: Yeah.
0: So when you feel centered or aligned in a place like that, what might come out of that isn't just, oh, I'm cleaning my garden. It might be like, oh, you know what? I've always wanted to do X, or I've always wanted to do Y. So it's like, why not? Like, you got one shot at this.
2: More.
0: Right. Exactly. Like, clearing your mind of things, relaxing your nervous system allows things to come in where it's just like, hey, I feel like I'm meant to do something else, and by God, I'm going to go do that thing, whatever that thing is. We had a caller from a dude named Johnny a few weeks ago. He's a truck driver, but all he's ever wanted to do is be a pilot. And he was like wanting to do it for like a decade. And Spanish and I told him the same thing. Like, bro, if you never do that thing, you will always wonder, what would it have been like? And you'll regret it. And then that just compounds things. So
2: that if.
0: Right. It compounds it to the point where you start feeling like regret and lost opportunity. And you don't want to feel that. It's like, no, just go live life.
2: Right. Yes, exactly. But if you, so let's say that you're jumping off and you're going to take that leap of faith, if you will, you know, to change it up. And then what if it doesn't work? You're out of a job. I know. I've been listening to you guys. I'm like, I'm about to go wherever you guys are, out the country, on Mexico, wherever. I'm like, I want to live there. Mm-hmm. I could be a bartender. Yeah.
3: You could.
0: Well, so here's the thing, Leah. How we assign, you know, meaning to failure. It's not failure. Like, it's like, I don't even think of it as, oh, what if I fail? You won't fail because you'll have an experience that you would not have otherwise had. So, like, I'm not telling you to quit your job on Monday.
2: I can't. Obviously,
0: right.
2: I can't afford
0: right. it. Right. This is the way that I look at things, and it's kind of woo-woo. But like, I was back to the garden thing, is that when you relax your body and you clear your mind, you actually allow things to come in. So in the frame of scarcity and worry and fear and anxiety, you'll never see what the answer is. But there might very well be an answer, Leah, of like, I don't know, part-time job or something. You know, or maybe maybe on Monday you start putting money away where you've got some security, not forever, but maybe for a few months. And that might not seem possible right now. But again, right now it's, what do I do because I'm in this situation? When you clear your mind and allow things to come in, like, the opportunities present themselves in a way that maybe you just have never seen or never realized. Like, that's powerful stuff.
2: And it's like, you got to open your eyes to that, you know?
0: Mm-hmm. And open your heart to it as well.
2: Right. Yeah. And that's the thing, is like, just like, you know, for me, I'm like, I'm a leaf in the wind, you know?
3: Yeah. Yes.
2: So like, you know, where, what's my purpose? What am I doing?
3: But listen,
0: how old are you, Leah?
3: Oh, sorry.
2: Oh, you never ask a lady her age.
0: You're right.
2: Yeah. But it's okay. I'll say Spanish, right?
3: Yeah. No, that's Michael.
2: Oh, Michael. Sorry. Excuse me.
0: It's okay.
2: I'm 36 years old, creeping up on 37.
3: So young.
0: So young.
2: Yeah, I know. Okay, but so, you know, it's just like me telling someone, you know, in like, that hasn't gone through college, it's like, oh, you'll be okay. Like, your little worries are nothing compared to what real life is like. And then now, they don't have something to guide middle-aged people. Ew, I can't believe I just used that against myself.
0: That's funny.
2: To guide you into, like, yes, this is normal. This is how you're supposed to feel. This is... You are confused, you know. It's like, I'm like, in my head, Oprah Winfrey, she didn't get successful till she was older. You know, like, it's like, you look at all the people who got successful when they were older. I'm like, no, it takes time. Einstein, and then you also have, what, the Apple guy, whoever his name is.
3: Steve Jobs.
2: But, what? He died?
3: Steve Jobs. No, Steve.
2: Oh, Steve Jobs. I'm so sorry. I thought you said he died. I was like,
3: he did,
2: oh
3: though.
2: God.
3: He did die. He did. Steve Jobs is dead. Yeah, I'm sorry. I hate to be the one to break it to you, Leah, but Steve Jobs is in fact dead.
2: Hey, it's history. As long as Oprah's not dead, we're okay.
3: She's not, as far as I know, but I don't stay up with current events. And, you know, listen, Leah, don't forget, you know, I hear a lot of people, especially us middle-aged people, talk a lot about, like, purpose and success and career, and I gotta get this and I gotta have this, and like, that's all good, and if that's what you're looking for out of life, I will never knock you and I'll never judge you for that. But I will tell you something that I learned is that whenever you're looking for a thing out there, you're missing the whole point of everything that's happening around you, inside you, with connections that you have with people on the daily. You know, like, money comes, money goes.
2: Being
3: it's just like
2: present.
3: Wait. Yeah, like, you know, sometimes you'll have it, sometimes you won't. You may have a great career for 10 years and then get canned out of nowhere. And then what? What, you're nobody now because your career is gone? Come on, get out of here. Nobody needs to. You don't need to do that to yourself.
2: Define you.
3: Yeah, don't give yourself extra stress.
2: Yeah, you're right. Thank you. I shouldn't have I guess it's like the pressure of it all. You know, it's like at a certain age, you're supposed to have these quote-unquote, you know, be married with children, a house, have this, and that. I'm like, I don't want any of that, honestly.
3: Nah.
0: Yeah, well, that's society talking.
3: Yeah.
0: That's just, those are things that we hear that we think we're supposed to do or have, and that's just... That's not you. And Spanish is right. Like, don't miss the connection. Don't miss the people around you that love you and care.
2: How the web weaves, you know?
0: Right.
2: It's like a spider web. Like, we cross paths for a reason. I got into this call for a reason, and I greatly appreciate it.
0: Mm-hmm. Yeah. And Leah, absolutely. Like, I'm like, so I think you bring up something that.
2: Sorry.
0: Yeah, but here's the thing, Leah. What you just talked about, it's not a guy issue. That's a human issue. Everybody feels what you're feeling at some stage in their life, and some people take action, and some people don't. And the people that don't miss out on what could have been. And that's why I say, don't give in to what society says, and don't assign meaning to failure. Like that's. That is that's an opinion based on other factors. You know, again, I'm not telling you to quit your job on Monday, but I think even just having this conversation with us.
2: Cliff tomorrow, there might be another one that you can fly off of.
0: Right.
2: I get it. I love that what you're saying.
0: Yeah. So the saying is that when you used it before, the leap of faith, that when you take a leap, a net will appear. And I've always believed that. Right. And for my life, and I think Spanish's life, is evidence that anytime you take a risk, anytime you take a leap, a net appears. You know, the teacher shows up when the student is ready. Like, those things are true, you know, and you just have to be open to it. That's all, you know. And again, it's not
2: accepting
0: like, oh, just flip. Right. It's not like flipping
2: except
0: a switch.
2: Except that you could be wrong, except that you couldn't fly, or except that you can fly.
3: Yeah, so what? Right.
0: Yeah.
3: So what? Then what happens?
2: No, I think that's cool. Right. Like my mother always told me, she's always telling me, you just ask. If they say no, then no.
3: Yeah. And what's the worst that happens?
2: Scary thing too.
3: Yeah, but fear is part of the deal, man. You're not going to escape fear ever, no matter what. So just learn how to internalize it in a way that's healthy, where you're not freaking out and freaking other people out around you. And if you do happen to freak out, give yourself some grace. It happens to the best of us.
2: Right.
3: Just relax.
2: Yeah.
3: And, you know, yeah, dude. And the worst that's going to happen to you is you're going to die. But I hate to break it to you. We all do. So don't
2: we
3: worry.
2: We all are.
3: Yeah. Don't worry. Yeah,
0: no one gets out alive.
3: Yeah, man.
2: Exactly. Life's a I can't say bitch on the radio.
0: Well, you just did, so we're good. So, hey, Leah, we got to jump to break, but I appreciate the call and I appreciate the conversation.
2: Okay, I'll let you go. Thank you so much in letting me have a call in. I appreciate it. It's my first time ever, so thank you so much.
0: Love you, Leah.
2: I love you both.
0: I love you. Hey, our phone number, 1-800-771-1025. That, it's funny, and we'll come to this next, but that conversation, it's probably just because a lot of people are getting laid off right now from what you said, Spanish. It's, again, identity is a word that comes up a lot, but like, so what? And it's easy to say when you get laid off, you know, it's easy to say because, you know, I mean, I don't think I got laid off today. I hope not. But the reality of it is, like, when you tie your identity to something that you once were, it's always good to remember who you really are. Mm-hmm. For what that's worth. So
3: yeah, that's hard to do.
0: Yeah, it's very hard to do, especially in the quagmire of getting laid off or even just being in a position where you know you want to do something else. Again, our phone number, 1-800-771-1025. It's Let's Get Real on 1025 The Bone.

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0: Hey, what's up, everybody? Welcome back to Let's Get Real. Let's Get Real, an interactive talk show that is made for guys, but as evidence of the conversation we just had, I mean, women can call too. Like, we're not saying women can't call, but like I told Leah in the last break, the things that we talk about a lot on this show, guys don't normally have a place to talk. So that's what it's about. But Leah brought up, you know, I think a thing all people go through. Like, what are we doing? What are we doing with our lives? And how fear, because I heard that in her voice, just how fear impedes our ability to make the decisions to live the life that we want. And we're all guilty of it, all of us. So, so really quick, our phone number, 1-800-771-1025. If this is the first time you're listening, I just described what the show is about. But you can call about whatever. Like, if it's work stuff, it's family stuff. A lot of our calls are dudes struggling with addiction. That's a real thing. So you can call 1-800-771-1025. If you're watching this on YouTube, by all means, hit the like button. Don't forget to subscribe. We're 13 away from 400. So I'd love to hit the 400 mark. So yeah, Let's Get Real radio show on YouTube. Hit subscribe. We're always dropping new videos there. Hey, can we kind of just pull on the thread that Leah started?
1: Yeah.
0: I mean, you had a, so I quit my job 12 years ago. But I have unceremoniously exited from jobs in the past. And I know you have unceremoniously exited from jobs in the past. I guess, I can't think of another way to put it, right?
1: That was a very beautiful way of putting it. Yeah, so, I like it. I like it.
0: But like, what we don't realize, I'm just processing for a moment. What we don't realize is how much we wrap our identity, who we are, who we think we are, into the work that we do. And, you know, not all of us are doing work every day that's like, oh my God, this is like why God put me on the planet. This is my life's mission, you know, all of that. So a lot of us just have jobs. And for many of us, those are successful jobs. But we live in a time where people are getting laid off like crazy, mostly because of AI and tech. But like, I was having this conversation with somebody earlier today, just around like that moment where it's like, you get laid off and you've unknowingly wrapped your identity into the work that you did. So now, like the next morning, you wake up and it's almost like you don't know who you are. And you didn't mean for that to happen. You weren't planning on getting laid off. But that just says like, what do you do at that point? How do you see this, you know, the identity? Like, it was just a job. Even if it was a good job, even if you were making six figures or whatever, it was still just a thing that you did Monday through Friday that allowed you to get revenue, you know, every other week or whatever. And it's like, that's not identity. That's not who you are. That was just a thing you did. So whether you're getting laid off or you're in a situation where you're like, no, man, I kind of want to do something else. Like, it doesn't take an unceremonious layoff for you to realize that. But like, we do it. We all do it. We wrap ourselves into the thing that we do and we think that's who we are.
1: Yeah. And it's crazy. I once heard a guy say, I forget where this was. This is some podcast. He's some psychologist and they were talking about identity. And the gentleman who he was interviewing was discussing how he identifies as this podcaster who does interviews and like he didn't know what would happen to him if he ever lost the podcast. And this the psychologist was so smart about it because he just looked at the guy and he was like, do you identify and tell everybody that you brush your teeth? And he was like, no, what do you mean? He goes, well, you brush your teeth every day, don't you? And the guy was like, yeah. He goes, yeah, but you don't identify as a teeth brusher. Like, you don't go telling everybody. You just do that in your everyday life, and then you move on with your day. That's essentially what your job or your career is. It's something you've devoted time and energy to. Whether it's more than brushing your teeth or not is irrelevant. The meaning is that, you know, you can still have other things about you and that encompass who you are along with career, you know, job, you know, vocation. But people get so wrapped up in, you know, thinking like I am a detective, or I am an executive producer. Once I lost that, I was like, I don't even know who I am anymore. And then once I lost everything, I was like, oh, I really don't know who I am anymore. I forgot everything about who I was. And I think a lot of people go through that in little ways, in big ways. Mm-hmm. And there's a lot of identity shifting that happens with people, especially, you know, as Leah put us, middle-aged people who are losing their jobs right now. We've never gone through job loss before. You know, we were told since we get out of college, you get a job, you stick with one company, everything will be great after 30 years. And then the conspiracy theories came in and they were like, in 5 years, nobody's going to have a job anymore. And everybody laughed. And now everybody's like, oh, my God.
0: I don't have a job anymore.
1: Yeah. And everybody's got to figure out who they are, which is kind of beautiful because now you get to remember what it's like to be a human being as opposed to a number on a Microsoft Excel sheet.
0: I actually think it's a good thing, as you know, that we're going through a moment in time where there's a major, major disruption happening in the workforce. You know, again, largely due to AI, but like, couldn't that be a good thing that it brings people back to, you know, and again, I'll use Leah as an example, kind of what she talked about at the beginning. It's like, what if what you really want to do is be a gardener?
1: Yeah.
0: Like she's working at a law firm, and I'm not saying this is what she wants to do, but like, we've had callers on the show. There was a dude that called when we first started, and he sells plants in like Port Charlotte. And like, that dude wakes up every day so stoked. Like, what does he do? He's just around things that he loves all day. For him, it's plants. Like, I mean, I'm not a gardener. I mean, you should see my backyard. It's a mess. Clearly, I'm not a gardener. But that's okay. I like, it doesn't get me out of bed every day. What gets me out of bed every day actually is doing this show. Like, I love this. Like, I love the fact that, like, we get to talk on live radio about things that are impacting people and lives and stuff. Like, bro, sign me up. Like, let's do more of this. And, you know, something that I've, like, really been meditating on a lot lately is exactly what I just said. It's like, there's a feeling that, like, because we're just dudes talking about our feelings. There's a feeling that I have on Fridays in anticipation of doing what we get to do. And then we're in it. Like, literally right now, we're in it. This is crazy. And then it's just like, Friday night through the next Friday morning, I just ask myself, how do I do more of that? And then how do I take that into, like, I suffer, like, not an identity thing, but I suffer from, I believe when I go to work every day coaching entrepreneurs on selling an offer and marketing their business, I love the work that I do, but I'm just like, how do I bring this into that? And a lot of it is I just have real conversations with people. And they're like, oh, I don't think I'm good enough. I'm like, ah, you're fine. You're good. Let's do it. But it's just like, there isn't a barrier between it. And I think that's one of the things for me is like recognizing that what I do on Friday nights is what I do on Tuesday afternoons. I just get to do it live on the radio on Friday nights, which is fun.
1: Yeah, I love that. I honestly do love being able to do this. I went through a whole period too, where to play devil's advocate to your point of where I was like, I started seeing how when I was finding something that I was really passionate about and something that I really loved, whether it was the show or animal photography or wanting to go into the jungle, I started to see that I was putting, I was giving something else the ability to determine my happiness at that point or my contentment. And I started to really think, like, how can I live a life where no matter what is going on in my life, I can constantly just have this state of, oh, I'm good. I'm good and I'm happy and I'm having fun no matter what. I haven't found it yet. I will let you know if I do. But I know it definitely starts with understanding that having a passion is good, having goals is good, but don't, like you said, don't let that become who you are and your whole identity. There is so much more to a person than, you know, what they've achieved, what, you know, plaques they have on their wall, what trophy they have in there on their mantle. To me, connection is worth more than anything. We were talking to Leah a little bit about it earlier, who was ready to leave her job. And I think, you know, people that are starved for connection, you know, will find other gardeners once they start connecting with people. And then all of a sudden, now you have a community of gardeners and you're like, oh my God, I didn't realize so many other people garden, you know, with a three plow. I don't even know, you know, and now all of a sudden they have friends. Me neither. Yeah. I just made it up. But you see, like, I could be a gardener. Nobody knows. But, like, that's how it works, you know, and that's how the universe works is all of a sudden you, like you said, you open your mind, you open your heart, you just allow yourself to have new experiences. And then the next thing you know, you're in a sweet gardening club. And, you know, I don't know much more gardening terms, so I'm going to stop there. But you're in a sweet gardening club at that point. You know what I mean? So it sounds good.
0: Yeah. And you never would have seen that had you just stuck in the rhythm and the identity that you were in. You never would have seen the opportunity. And that's what the point I was trying to make to her was the when you wrap it up into like, well, I can't quit my job because of financial security and things like that. And that's fine. I get it. Like, I understand that. Bills have to be paid, what have you. This is not a reckless endeavor to just, hey, go quit your job. But the reality of it is when you open yourself up and stop looking through the lens of what you do and who you are, all sorts of cool things present themselves. And I think that's cool. So, all right, let's take a quick break. I do want to talk about this thing that you were getting at around, it's kind of similar to this, patterns that we're in and things like that. So I don't know, maybe we talk about that next, or maybe we just continue talking about this. But our phone number is 1-800-771-1025. This is your show and you can call. 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